0: season long. If you don't listen, Terry Francona will ride his scooter to your house and yell at you. Your home of the Reds. The Fan. The Fan 2 and The Fan 3.
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0: Hour number two off and running. Got a full bank of phones. We're going to get right to you. Talking about LeBron James going to Philadelphia, Kevin Durant and his ring chasing days. We demonize NBA players for it, but why don't we demonize NFL players for wanting to go somewhere else to go get a ring? Why don't we demonize Major League Baseball players for wanting to go somewhere else to go win a ring? And especially when it comes to LeBron James at 41 years old. Like, what? This isn't prime LeBron, all right? Like, Kevin Durant going to the Warriors, I get the criticism. That team was already loaded and they cakewalked in. But LeBron at 41, going to the team that gives him the best chance to win a ring, what's wrong with that? I don't understand why we do. Like, Tom Brady didn't pick the New York Jets, okay? He went to a division that was winnable. Tom Brady, when he left New England, went to an offense he already was going to be able to throw the ball all over the field. He went to a very talented offense led by Mike Evans. Their defense was loaded. All he had to do was just be decent. And he was great. And they won a Super Bowl. But we didn't demonize Tom Brady for going after ring seven. But we do when it comes to NBA players. Why do you think that is? 310-840-4910 to the phones we go. Marty's in Woodstock. What's up, Marty? Thanks for calling, man. You're on Westwood One Sports.
1: Well, thanks for having me on. I just wanted to disagree with, I don't know who you mean, include when you say we are demonizing. I grew up,
0: Marty, do we have you there?
1: Yeah, I'm sorry.
0: Okay.
1: My father raised me to root for all Chicago teams. And, you know, I was upset when Greg Maddux left the Cup. I didn't demonize him, but he wanted to go and win a pennant with the Braves, which he did. But I don't demonize him. I'm upset as a fan. So I just want to bring the fans' perspective. You guys.
0: No. I'm talking from fans' perspectives. Fans call him a LeBum, LeFlop, LeGM, LeThis, LeThat. They go after LeBron because he's chasing rings. They went after Kevin Durant. Like, I see it. I hear it from people. I see boards, message boards, social media posts, and I get it. Social media is not always real life, Marty. But it is fans who trash LeBron for chasing a ring. I don't care what media members think. I love the fact that he's going for a ring at 41.
1: Yeah, what he does is his business, but I'm just saying that as a fan, you want to build up loyalty with your team, so people get upset, and especially LeBron. He moves whenever he wants to, and it's like, how can you develop any fan loyalty if you only stay with a team for a couple years? He's been with the Lakers for 8 years. I admire that, but I'm not against his move to Philadelphia. It's just, I understand from the fans' perspective, they probably liked him in L.A., and now he left, just like...
0: Marty, thank you for calling, man. I will tell you this, and this I believe, and I know this to be true. The fans in L.A. never accepted LeBron as a Laker. Never. Mondo is it our board operator. Thank you for calling, brother. Mondo, our board operator, who's very busy right now because people are lining up. Mondo, you're a lifelong Los Angelino. You're a lifelong Laker fan. Did you ever, Mondo, love LeBron, the Los Angeles Laker?
2: No, never.
0: See? That's
2: never.
0: It.
2: No, not once. No. Ugh.
0: He brought you two Western Conference championship appearances. He won you a ring, eight All-Stars, but he's never a Laker.
2: Wasn't one of them a shorter season?
0: It was the bubble, but everybody had to play in the bubble.
2: No.
0: The people in L.A. never loved LeBron. He was never a Laker. He was never the next in line. You know, you go back to Jerry West and Wilt and Kareem and Magic and Big Game James and then Shaq and Kobe, and LeBron wanted to be that in L.A., and they never accepted him. He was just a guy wearing a Laker jersey, but he was never a Laker in Los Angeles. 310-840-4910. Let's go to Michael, who's in Ohio. Michael, thanks for calling, man. You're on Westwood One Sports.
3: Hey, Mike, how you doing?
0: I'm well. What's on your mind?
3: So, other than the two instances you've already referenced in baseball and football, Brady and Ohtani, if we just take recent history since 2000 or so, the last 26 years, what other major superstars in the MLB or the NFL move teams because that's what they wanted to do, not because what the team did?
0: I would say Garrett Cole did that with the New York Yankees, although he did not win a ring. I think Paul Skeens is about to do that with Pittsburgh, whatever his time with the Pirates is done. He's going to be a Yankee or a Cub or a Red Sox or whomever. You see it with the teams, and maybe it's not ring chasing, it's money chasing in Major League Baseball, but you see it a lot with these guys who are in good situations playing for quality franchises, but they can get paid to go where everybody else can spend more, like New York or Los Angeles.
3: With Cole, you've got a point. He was with Houston. But Skeens, I think it would be a little bit of a misnomer to refer to the Pirates as a quality organization.
0: That's because you're in Ohio.
3: I'm driving to Pittsburgh. I've got a Pittsburgh Steelers terrible towel logo as my screensaver on my phone.
0: Gotcha.
3: But I personally believe in Major League Baseball and the NFL, usually if big names move, it's more team-driven and less player-driven. I think that's the reason the NBA guys get most of the hate.
0: Michael,
3: do have the free agents and such, but how many of them actually win championships?
0: I will do more research. It's a great question, Michael, and thank you, and enjoy your drive to Pittsburgh. Let's stay in Ohio and talk to Mark next up on Westwood One Sports. Hey, Mark.
4: Hey.
0: Hello. Go ahead, brother.
4: I grew up watching Michael Jordan, and I still think LeBron James, you know, when you consider who is the greatest player of all time, people don't give him enough credit for his basketball IQ. He's still a top 5 point guard in the league over 40. He's still a top like 2 or 3 power forward in the league. And, you know, Michael was a shell of himself above 40. And if I could go anywhere and do anything, I would. I would go to Florida and I'd live there for a little bit and win a couple of championships. I would go home and relax back at home and win a championship. And then I would go to L.A. because now I'm famous and I want to be around other famous people, and I'd win a championship. And then I'd be like, you know, where do I want to go? And I'd point a finger on a map, and I don't understand why people judge him. But I think it has something to do with that Michael Jordan. He just grew up in a different era. He was an excellent offensive player, but if I wanted Michael Jordan to be a point guard, I don't think I'd ever win a championship. If I could put Kobe and replace Michael Jordan with Kobe Bryant, I think I'd still win 6 rings. And so LeBron, he's stuck in between these positions and these eras, and he's just being himself. And I don't think he really cares about all the judgment. And to me, I don't care. You know, I hear Michael Jordan lovers all the time touting Michael Jordan, and I'm like, I there's no real argument to me anymore. I already know what I need to know, and I think LeBron's the same way, and he's just like, you know what, I just want to have, he's never going to be playing basketball again within a few years, and he's like, I just want to have fun with the last
0: go have you know and the off. Thing is, he who would have thought, and thank you for the phone call, Mark. I mean, you're right, he wants to go have fun, he wants a chance at another ring. This is the team that gave him the best chance to win ring number 5, and whoever would have thought LeBron James would take a $42 million pay cut? Just to say that is nuts. 2 years, $8 million for a guy that I thought was going to try to get another 40 or 50 from the Lakers or wherever he was going to go? That blew my mind. It wasn't that he picked Philly. It's that he took the league minimum and took a $40 million pay cut. Taking your calls, 310-840-4910, about players that ring chase in the NBA. We get all over them. But guys who leave good situations in the NFL, we're like, ah. You know, I had to Google this because the previous caller said, who else has done this? If you Google it, there's a whole list of NFL players that did it besides Tom Brady. Randy Moss did it. Darrell Revis did it. Peyton Manning, after he was done with the neck injury in Indy, he went to Denver. Charles Woodson did it. He joined the Packers on to being Defensive Player of the Year. Reggie White, 8 Hall of Fame seasons in Philadelphia. But he wanted to win a championship, and he went to Green Bay. There are other instances. Sometimes ring chasing doesn't work. Sometimes ring chasing does work. Rod Woodson tried it. Didn't work. And then he tried it again, and it did work. So I think there's just, for some reason, though, no one's like, that's that lame-ass Reggie White. That guy couldn't stick it out in Philly. Had to go join Brett Favre. Had to go to Lambeau. Nobody says that. No one's like, man, Randy Moss should have just stuck it out with the Raiders. Why did he waste? He's going to New England. Randy Moss, that ring-chasing loser. No. He got out of Oakland or Vegas or whatever. There was Oakland at the time. He got out of Oakland because he knew he was never going to win a ring, and his clock was ticking. 310-840-4910. Again, Mike Wickett with you here on Westwood One Sports. Hugo is in Chicago. What's up, Hugo? You're on Westwood One. What's up, brother?
5: How's it going, man?
0: Doing all right.
5: Good. I was just saying, honestly, I don't have an issue with LeBron. You made a valid point at this age, you know. He's done everything he could. He has longevity, has nothing else to prove. But the one thing about Kevin Durant, he's an awesome player, but they had the Warriors the year before that, 3-1 on the ropes. And to go and join that team, I think that's the only thing as a competitor that people have an issue with, because we're just naturally competitive in Chicago, you know?
0: I get it.
5: To just be like, oh, hey, you know what? Instead of saying, I'm going to run it back the following year, I'm going to take it to these guys' throats and I'm going to come at them and win. Instead, he gave up and decided to join them. And it's just like, come on, man. You know, I can't support that. But obviously, they're going to do what they want. They're the ones that get paid the millions, you know?
0: That's it. Hugo, great call, man. Appreciate you. That opens up a line for you, 310-840-4910. We'll stay in Chicago and talk to Chris. Chris, thanks for calling, man. You're on Westwood One Sports.
6: Hey, first time caller. How are you guys?
0: All right, man. Appreciate you. Thank you for getting in.
6: Thanks for taking my call. So I don't think it's so much that we demonize the. I think it's more of an issue when you're the self-proclaimed king and you don't have a kingdom. And I think that's where the real issue comes in.
0: What do you mean by that he doesn't have a kingdom?
6: Well, where's his kingdom at? Is it Cleveland? Is it Miami? Is it L.A.?
0: It's funny because when you go into Cooperstown in baseball, you put on a hat, all right? And everyone knows that you're wearing that hat. Like, I mean, you can debate. My opinion, when Justin Verlander goes in, he's going to wear the Old English D, even though he won championships in Houston. But he won an MVP and Cy Young's in Detroit. And I think that's what I think he wears the Tigers hat. In basketball, you don't have to do that. It's up to public opinion, all right? So when I say LeBron James, Chris, what do you think of, what jersey do you think of immediately when I say LeBron?
6: I don't have one.
0: But interesting.
6: When I say Larry Bird, I have the jersey. When I say Magic Johnson, I have the jersey. When I say Julius Erving, I have the jersey. When I say Patrick Ewing, I have the jersey. When I say Charles Barkley, I have a jersey. Isaiah Thomas, I have a jersey. I don't have a jersey for LeBron.
0: Okay, I think, and I could be wrong about this, and thank you for calling. I think if we were to ask 10 basketball fans, when I say LeBron, what jersey do you see? It's that maroon Cavs jersey. I think. Will Dalton, our producer, Will, you're a lifelong NBA fan. When I say LeBron James, what jersey comes to mind?
7: It's the Cleveland jersey, the original, like okay. When he was in his younger years.
0: Yeah, when he was skinny LeBron. I mean, it's not the Miami jersey. It's certainly not a Laker jersey. It won't be a Philly jersey, even if he wins a ring. It's Cleveland. He's the kid from Ohio. The Cavs got the number one pick at 03. He's the kid that went to St. Vincent, St. Mary's from Akron, saved Cleveland, got him their first ring. Like, he's a Cleveland guy to me. And maybe I'm wrong. Maybe somebody else would say Miami. Maybe people in South Beach would say Miami, or somebody in LA would be like, he was here for 8 years. Maybe you would go that direction. It's a good question, though. Appreciate that question there, Chris. We'll get to more calls on the other side. Anthony and Brian and Chris and Dot and everybody hanging on. One more segment to get in about NBA players, ring chasers. Why do we come down hard on them? But when Reggie White went from Philly to Green Bay, no one blamed him for chasing a ring. 310-840-4910. More of your calls coming up on the other side. Mike Wickett, Westwood One Sports.
8: Breaking news. LeBron James has chosen to sign with the Philadelphia 76ers, joining Jaylen Brown in his final campaign. Can the King add another ring? Westwood One Sports.
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1: So we opened the show with Miley Cyrus, and now it's the Pink Pony Club, Mondo. What are you doing to me? What are you doing to this national sports talk show? We're going to go right to the phones, and we're discussing LeBron James ring chasing and why people get angry about it. 310-840-4910. We don't get mad about any other athlete chasing a ring. We didn't get mad when Randy Moss left the worst situation to get his to make his way to New England. We don't get mad about it in baseball when Shohei Ohtani. Now, baseball players chase money because there's no cap. Shohei took $700 million, but when he got to L.A., they won back-to-back World Series and MVPs. Like, but we're like, oh, that son of a bitch, Shohei Ohtani. He left the Angels, who are pathetic, and he went ring chasing with the Dodgers. We're like, no, he just got added to a super team, and they buy their rings. We only demonize NBA players for it. Tom, a racquetball on Twitter, hit me up at Mike Wickett. He says, it's a five-man game. It's easier to accomplish. I said, what's wrong with that? There's nothing wrong with it. It's just easier to accomplish. Let's see here. Dennison underscore G27, Garrett writes at Mike Wickett, because it's a team of five, and it's a lot greater to control the outcome. And then Matt Eggers 8, at Mike Wickett, says it's easier. But so what? So what if it's easier? If you are 41 years old and you are playing in a sport that is run by a bunch of dudes in their 20s and early 30s, and you're 41 and you're still playing really good basketball, and you only have a finite amount of years, and the goal is to win rings, wouldn't you want at this stage in your career, if it was you, to try to have the easiest path to go win that ring? Like, LeBron wasn't sitting around thinking, boy, the Bucks look good. I have to try to fight to get out of the East with a bunch of nobodies on that roster. They just traded the Greek Freak. I'm going to go to Milwaukee. No. He's not like, oh, man, the Wizards. I know they got Trae Young, but they just got the first pick for a reason. Like, LeBron was not going to pick a bad team because at this point, like any of us would do, make it easy on yourself. I've got no problem with it, but people are angry about it. 310-840-4910. Let's see if we can run through all of these calls. Man, a lot of people on hold. Let's get right to it. Brian, you're first up this segment on Westwood One Sports. Hey, Brian.
2: Hey, Mike. How are you?
1: I am well. I'm well, man. Thank you for calling. Yeah.
2: I got to tell you, a lot of good calls in the last couple of segments. Two segments ago, a guy from Columbia got really close when he talked about Mike. There's just not enough hate and vitriol in these calls. You're talking about people getting upset, and nobody's upset on the call, so I'm going to be upset for a second.
1: Okay.
2: I think the reason that people get mad at NBA players

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1: Because they don't want to play 82 games. They're sitting on the sideline watching their team lose a meaningless game because it doesn't hurt them in the standings, and then be self-proclaimed greatness. That's soft, and that's why people have a problem with it.
2: Hey, strong call there from Brian. Thanks for getting in, man. He's down there in Dallas. Let's stay in Big D. Let's go to Chris in Dallas next up. Chris, what do you think of ring chasing in the NBA versus other sports? We lost Chris. Let's go to Dot in Illinois. Dot, you're next up on Westwood One Sports. What's up, Dot?
3: Hey, Mike, good show. Hey, I kind of grew up in a similar era as you did, you know, enjoying the, you know, championships of the Bulls and, you know, some of the Lakers and Celtics rivalries and that. And I don't really personally have a problem with LeBron chasing, particularly at this point in his career, or like back when Karl Malone, particularly the guys that never really had a chance to really experience it, and they were kind of at the end of their run, like Drexler and Barkley and some of those guys. But I think one of the things that's really changed the game in particular is just the the paradigm shift. Pre-agency and all, it's changed kind of that environment. And I think...
2: Oh, I don't want to lose Dot. He's got a good call. I don't want to lose you, Dot. Your phone's kind of broken up. Are you there, bud?
3: Oh, hey, did I lose you, Mike? Sorry.
2: Yeah, you're not in Chicago, I'm guessing. You're in rural Illinois.
3: I am. I was just going to say the paradigm's shifted, and I always think that, all sports, there's a lot of rivalry. I think you're seeing a lot more people, saying maybe some things about Shohei and all that, making that kind of a move, even though the emphasis is a lot more, I think, geared towards money. But the NBA's always had a lot of rivalry and a lot of hate in there, the Pistons and the Bad Boys and some of that. I just think that a lot of that's been removed, and so I think some of that hate now goes directly to players and a lot less towards some of these teams that, people used to kind of hate on. There's just not much of that rivalry really left. Because one minute there's a rivalry, and the next minute you're joining that team.
2: That's not a bad take. Dot, appreciate you, bud. Drive safe over there in rural Illinois. It's a good call. 310-840-4910. Let's go down to Dallas, Texas. Talk to Iron on Westwood One Sports. What's up, Iron?
4: How you doing, Mike?
2: Doing all right, man. Go ahead.
4: Okay, so I think a lot of people are completely missing the boat on this.
2: Okay.
4: There's an old saying, when you're good at something, you tell everybody. When you're great at something, everybody tells you. If LeBron James wants to blame anybody for the criticism he gets, he has these life-size mirrors in his home. Tell him to stand in front of it and look at it. That's who's to blame for the criticism LeBron James gets. LeBron is the one that goes around telling people he's the king. And when he doesn't succeed in Cleveland, he leaves Cleveland and goes to Miami, builds a super team. When he doesn't really do what he said he's going to do, he leaves Miami, goes to Cleveland. He has them send their first-round pick to Minnesota for Kevin Love to build another super team. And then when they run up on another team that's just as good as them, maybe even better, he cries about that, leaves Cleveland, goes to L.A., has them reorganize their entire roster for him. He wins one, and gets the all-time leading scoring championship. I mean, but then when he realizes, I'm not going to reach Michael, hell, I'm not going to reach Kobe. Now he gets a podcast, and he sits his behind. He's great. He's a great player, but he sits his behind on a podcast with Steve Nash, with his old coach, one of his best running buddies. He sits on with Kevin Durant, criticizes Jordan for leaving the Bulls when his father gets murdered. He criticizes Jordan for retiring. And then he goes back and says, well, it's not about winning rings. It's about longevity. Well, hell, what are you doing now, man? You're doing the same thing you said you're not supposed to do. You're chasing a ring. Which is it, dude? Are you chasing rings or are you not? LeBron is the reason why people don't like him. LeBron's fan base is the reason why people don't like him. Clutch Sports is the reason why people don't like LeBron. If LeBron wants people to like him, here's a quick piece of advice from a 48-year-old grown man. Shut up and just play, dude.
2: Iron, appreciate you, bud. Iron, thank you, man. Appreciate you.

0: did move the goalposts on Jordan. That was one of those where I'm like, bro, come on. Your whole life has been set up to catch Mike, and now you can't, and now it's not about catching Mike. Yeah, I don't know about that. It's a great call, Iron. Let's go to Jason, who's in Ohio. Jason, thanks for calling, man. You're on Westwood One. Jason, are you there, buddy?
1: Hello?
0: Jason, are you there? Turn your radio all the way down, buddy. I don't want to hear me. I want to hear you.
1: Actually, really quick, I'm not Jason.
0: Okay.
1: This is Ray in Chicago.
0: I don't even have you on my board, Ray, so you go right ahead, my friend. Turn your radio down for me, please.
1: Yeah, I did. I got you. I didn't know I was coming on next. All right. Hey, so here's the thing. That last caller hit it right on the head, but I'll give you one quick thing. Baseball, Roger Clemens kind of did it, if you remember. He'd wait till half the year later in his career and then go join a team. Remember Blue Jays and then the Astros? But I think the thing is with the NBA, one player makes a huge difference in the overall success as opposed to the other sports. And with a guy like LeBron, the last caller was absolutely right. Everywhere he's gone where not only there's other great players, but when he's there, you always hear him telling how they don't have enough. They need to do more. And in the NBA, the players have so much more influence over what the front office does as compared to the other sports as well. So like ring chasing, that's more of a thing where it actually matters because of the player's impact on the court and what they do with, you know, the management and telling them, I want you to go get this guy. We need to do more, and it holds more weight. So I'll listen in, and you're doing a great job today. Thanks.
0: Thank you very much, Ray. Appreciate you over there in Chicago. Get a lot of good stuff here from all these callers. I'm loving it, man. See, this show is better when you're involved, and it's not just me sitting in my basement in Des Moines, Iowa, yapping on. It's better when there's more people. 310-840-4910. Do we have Jason in Ohio? Can we go to Jason this time? Jason, you're on Westwood One Sports. He's gone. Mike is in Boston. Mike, how are you feeling watching LeBron go to Philly? Mike? Mike? Yeah, I got you now, Mike. My bad, man. Appreciate you. How do you feel about LeBron going to your rival?
2: Oh, this is actually Bobby in Fort Worth, Texas. But
0: okay.
2: I don't think it's necessarily a ring-chasing problem. I think it's the situation. You know, you're pointing to KD. KD, the situation there was he went to a team that just beat him, so everybody was a little upset about that. When you have guys who haven't won rings, you know, respected vets who haven't won rings, trying to get them a ring, that's not an issue. But with LeBron, I don't think he's chasing rings. I think he's chasing Michael Jordan's rings. So that's why everybody's upset about it. He has his rings.
0: I think you're right about that. No, I think that's spot on. I think in LeBron, and there are people of my age and older who are gatekeeping the ring title that Mike has in the GOAT debate. Because Robert Horry has 9 and Russell's got a whole bunch and all that. But when you're talking about the GOAT, no one's going to include Robert Horry in the GOAT debate. So when there are those that are the Mike versus LeBron debate are always going to side with Mike, and they want to hold up the 6-0 championships, that record, and LeBron has lost some finals. We all know that. And I think that that's a huge factor in all of this. You know, and I think in LeBron's mind, he's still chasing. Maybe he realizes he won't get to 6 and he has to chase Kobe to get to 5. But I think that there's this myth that he's got to get more to compete with Michael Jordan and to get that name. Look, LeBron is, in my mind, one of the three greatest players ever. You know, you can shake up the top three. For me, it's Mike, Larry, and LeBron. Those are my big three. If you've got Kobe in there, if you've got whomever in there, that's fine. Your list can be different from mine. We can still be friends and have a beer. But for me, it's Mike, LeBron, and Larry. It's Mike and then Larry LeBron. That's my big three right there. All right, we got three more to get to. Mike is in Houston. Mike, you're on Westwood One Sports. Thanks for calling, brother.
3: Welcome. You're very welcome. But I'd just like to push back a little bit on Reggie White ring chasing. The Packers hadn't been to the playoffs in a decade prior to him getting there. And it's not like Brett Favre was already Brett Favre. He was a third-year quarterback who'd just been traded from the Falcons a year earlier. So I don't think you can call that ring chasing.
0: Well, I mean, he left an 8-year. I mean, he maybe he took a big payday Because $4 million, I think, is what his salary was, which back in 93 was a massive salary. But he had a good thing going on in Philly. And whether it was Green Bay or wherever he landed, that's the point. He didn't stay where he was drafted. He didn't stay the homegrown talent. He went somewhere where he thought he'd have a better chance to win a Super Bowl. And that for, you know, God told him to go to Green Bay, or his bank account told him to go to Green Bay. And if it wasn't $4 million from Green Bay, it could have been somewhere else. And maybe history is different. But it's the fact that when players leave a situation where they've either had success, almost had success, or are super talented and have had no team success, and they go elsewhere. And it doesn't matter if you win a championship or not. You're still ring chasing by a lot of people's standards. And that's what Reggie was doing. It just so happens that it worked out for him in Green Bay. But it's a good, it's a very good point. Like, Green Bay wasn't a destination until Favre got there and Reggie White made it a destination. Two more. Anthony is in Boston. Anthony, thanks for calling, man. You're on Westwood One.
4: Anthony. We were getting so close. Yo, here.
0: Yo, go ahead, buddy.
4: Damn it. All right. So everyone was getting so warm and so close, but just missed it. This is the big difference. So if you're LeBron James goes wherever, right, you buy into LeBron James. He doesn't buy into the team. You either buy into LeBron or not. That is the difference. Tom Brady went to the Bucks. He's in the offseason making passes to Mike Evans. You talk about Peyton Manning. He goes there. Look what he did with, what's his name, Thomas. Like, they're working. They're buying into the team. When LeBron show comes, it's either you buy into the LeBron show or the team. LeBron does not buy into nothing but himself. That's why it sticks in everyone's mind. And that's why everyone hates the guy, period, done.
0: Anthony, thank you. I don't hate LeBron. I don't think everybody hates LeBron. I think there are a lot of people who are LeBron fans who didn't want to see him in Lakers purple and gold. And now that he left the Lakers, you can be a LeBron fan again. Or maybe you're a fan of just wherever LeBron plays. I don't think it's safe or fair to say that everybody hates LeBron. Now, he has a share of haters for a lot of different reasons. Some political, some ring chasing, some jumping teams, whatever your reason is. You know, I'm not saying you have to like LeBron James, but you have to respect the game. He's one of the greatest players in the history of the NBA. And he himself set the championship mark. Like, he's the one that wanted to get past Mike 6. Not 2, not 3, not 4. That was to catch Michael. Last call on this is Greg in Kansas. Greg, you get the final word on LeBron ring chasing else for it in any other sport.
5: Okay, here's the deal on LeBron. The first problem I had with him is he called himself the GOAT. If he doesn't do that, most people are okay with it. The other thing is LeBron is the moat. He's the mercenary of all time. He will go where it's best for him to win a ring, and I think that's what burns people the most.
0: But what's wrong with that? Let me, Greg, what's wrong with that? If you wanted to quit whatever you do for a living, if you wanted to leave your job for a better job, and then you're there for a while and you have success, maybe you make some money, win some awards, whatever that job is, and then you're like, you know what? I want a different job, and I want to go somewhere else, and I want to be warm, and I want to live in a state with no income tax. Oh, I want to do this because I'm going to be retiring soon, so I want to go to Los Angeles, and I want to live the L.A. life where I don't have to deal with winter. What's wrong with that?
5: It's a combination. It's him calling himself the GOAT and then chasing Michael and then changing what's important. It's just, if he would just, the other guy said early, shut up and play and let his game do the talking, all along, he probably would be in consideration for the GOAT. I'm totally with you, by the way. Larry's number two. If you want to start a team around a player, it's Larry Bird.
0: Greg,
5: thanks for the call.
0: Hey, thank you, man. I appreciate you calling in, buddy. I love Kansas. I lived there for a while, as a matter of fact.
5: Really?
0: I was in Overland Park, just outside of Kansas City.
5: Okay, I'm in Wichita.
0: Okay, I gotcha. Yeah, we were in KC, downtown Kansas City, for 3.5 years in the River Market, and then we got pregnant twice, and we had to leave.
5: Hey, they know what causes that now. All right, thanks.
0: Later, brother. Hey, we'll come back to this, all right? We spent a lot of time talking about it. Appreciate everybody getting in. We will definitely come back to this. What a fun conversation. Thanks to everybody who got in. Coming up, we're going to go back to the National Football League. Every hour, I'm bringing up an NFL team that I've got three or four questions about and what those three or four questions are. Concerns? We're going to go to the Motor City. What do you think the number one concern is for the Detroit Lions? I'll tell you what it is and a few others next here on Westwood One Sports.
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16: Come around on Monday, highs right around 89 degrees. Kind of a similar situation, a little bit more humidity, a little bit more sunshine and warm. Come around Monday night, that's what we're really keeping an eye on, though. We do have a chance of seeing a stronger storm push in Monday overnight. I'm your 10 Weather Impact meteorologist, Lily Aldridge, with 97.1 The Fan.
17: So this is our second Miley Cyrus song bringing us back from break. This is Chapel Roan, the last time, I think, is what we were doing here. Mondo Hernandez on the ones and twos. Our producer, Will Dalton, is here. I'm Mike Wickett. Follow me on Instagram, TikTok, Facebook, Twitter, and Threads. Even though I think I'm going to stay off Threads for a while. It is a cesspool of hate. Like, it's more negative than Twitter. And I don't know how it, and it's all directed at, like, Caitlin Clark and Taylor Swift. And I'm just like, God, what? Come up with a better life than to sit and trash people for being awesome at their job. I just don't get it. But you can follow me at Mike Wickett on all platforms, at Mike Wickett. Got two T's. Shout out to a couple of new followers that we just picked up, as a matter of fact. Force Field Rob, what's up, brother? Appreciate you. And Don Juan for joining the Twitter. The tweeting. Appreciate it. We are 7 Sundays away from our first full NFL Sunday. Cannot wait. We are back. And so on Sundays, I do the show Saturday nights and Sunday nights here on Westwood One Sports, 7 to 11 Eastern time. Each hour, we're going to pick an NFL team and look at the three biggest question marks, three biggest headlines, three biggest whatevers that I've got for the Detroit Lions. And number one, I'm sorry, that I've got for an NFL team, and this time it's the Detroit Lions. Last hour we did the Rams, next hour we're doing the Chiefs, and for some reason we're going to do the Arizona Cardinals, but there's a lot of drama surrounding the Arizona Cardinals in the final hour of the show. But the Detroit Lions were 9-8 last year. They finished last in the division. They did not make the playoffs. That, after a 14-win season or 15-win season in 2024, when they lost a playoff game at home to Jaden Daniels and the Washington Commanders. So there are some questions right now when it comes to the Detroit Lions, and let's talk about them. I think the biggest elephant in the room for the Lions, honestly, is Dan Campbell a good head coach? And I know we're on 97.1, the ticket, and AM 1270 in Detroit. But last year made you really wonder, I think. No Aaron Glenn, no Ben Johnson, and the offense looked really odd. I mean, Dan Campbell's old OC had to have the play calling taken away, and Dan Campbell called it, and that didn't work out either. And this team, led by Jared Goff, missed the playoffs.
18: Yeah, I think it made us really hungry. It really did. And even though we had a winning record and we were 9-8, it wasn't good enough. We came in fourth place in our division, and it's really, you know, we came up short in a lot of ways. And finding a way to win our division first, again, get back on top of our division. We had won it 2 years prior, and finding a way to win that division and then see what happens when you get into the playoffs. But yeah, we're hungry, man. We really are, and certainly excited to get after it.
17: And I'm not putting him on the hot seat yet, but I think if Dan Campbell misses the playoffs without Ben Johnson and without Aaron Glenn for a second straight year, I think there's going to be a lot of Lions fans who are starting to wonder who was the brains behind the operation that turned around one of the most dismal franchises in the NFL. It started with that Matt Stafford trade, and Goff comes in, and then the offense gets kicking, and then you've got guys like Jahmyr Gibbs and Amon-Ra St. Brown. Jared Goff knows how good ARSB is.
18: Yeah, he's the best. He really is. And you know, I think he's the best wide receiver in the league. I think he's the only guy who catches with it, runs with it, blocks, does everything. He can do it all, and it's a lot of fun to work with him and to play with him. And the way he works in practice, he makes me want to get him the ball. He makes me want to reward him for all his hard work. And you know, it makes everyone around him work harder. And he's just such a great teammate, great player, great person. And I love playing with him.
17: Yeah, and I don't know if you'd put him in the Justin Jefferson, Ja'Marr Chase class, but if you're going to take the top 5 or 10 wide receivers in the NFL, you have to put Amon-Ra St. Brown in there. So question number one, how good of a coach is Dan Campbell? The guy that likes to go for it on 4th and 6 on his own 17-yard line. Question number two, who's the new Knuckles? David Montgomery, gone. Salary cutting, cost cutting would have cost him about $6 million, and he wanted to be the man before his clock ran out. We talked about LeBron James at 41, ring chasing. You know, David Montgomery wants to start, wants to be the man, signed with the Houston Texans. And he and Woody Marks are going to be the backfield back there, down there in Houston. So who is the new Knuckles? Do you have Sonic in Jahmyr Gibbs, who's probably going to be 1.1 or 1.2 in your fantasy draft? He's not getting past 1.4, I know that much. But it's Isaiah Pacheco. And can Isaiah Pacheco do what David Montgomery did for the last few years? And that is be that hammer at the goal line, the guy that gets you the tough yards. Pacheco was that guy in Kansas City until his ACL or his knee injury a couple of years ago, and he was never the same. Didn't have any burst. They brought in Kareem Hunt. They're using all different kinds of running backs up there. So can Isaiah Pacheco be the new David Montgomery? I do like Pacheco's attitude. Here's what he said his first conversation was like when Dan Campbell called.
19: Our first conversation, I was screaming on the phone. Ah, let's go. I'm ready to go. Put me in. He's like, oh, yeah, Pacheco, what number are you going? Are you going with 10? Get right. Let's go. I'm on my way. I'm coming home. So that was the whole adrenaline during the call, and I just couldn't thank them enough for just thinking of me.
17: Yeah, and if it works out, that's a great move. It's a solid move. Pacheco, by the way, said he had some other teams that were interested in his services.
19: Had 8 opportunities to go to different teams. Kansas City was one of them. But once they made that move, I know that I had to look forward to opening up the doors to going somewhere else. And this was the first place I thought of. My father's a Leo. He's a Lion. So we're going far, baby.
17: His father is a Leo, so he knew he'd be a Lion. My dad's birthday is in February, so I don't know what his zodiac sign is. I have no idea. So that is a big question mark. And then on the other side of the ball, I think is a massive, massive question mark for the Lions. They're going to have to score 40 a game because, yeah, they've got Aiden Hutchinson, but that secondary is an absolute dumpster fire in Detroit. Brian Branch tore his Achilles last December. Think about how long it takes to recover from an Achilles. 9 months at the earliest before you can start running. So I wouldn't expect Branch to come back into that secondary at the safety spot until October, maybe Halloween, maybe. Kirby Joseph missed 11 games with a knee injury. Dan Campbell says, I do not know. I honestly do not know when Joseph will be back, when he got the most, the most recent update on the condition. And then Terrion Arnold, their first-round pick a couple of years ago, was in jail. You know what happened with Arnold. He basically allegedly organized the beating of a wannabe barber to the stars and a chauffeur for stealing stuff, even though they did not steal anything. They released Terrion Arnold. So that is 3 spots in the Lions secondary last year. It, by the way, wasn't great, but it's 3 spots in the Lions secondary that are now wide open. If you're going to attack Detroit, you do it through the air, right? Because they got some holes over there at defensive back and in the safety spot. So those are my 3 big concerns or questions about the Lions. Who's the new Knuckles? Is Dan Campbell being found out? And then, of course, that secondary that the that the Lions have without Joseph Branch and Terrion Arnold. I'm Mike Wickett. Question, have you ever been fired on your day off? Now, it happened to an NFL player. I'll explain coming up on the other side. It's Westwood One Sports here on a Saturday night, 310-840-4910. Crank up the Lady Gaga.
0: This is Westwood One Sports.
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0: Sports Night with Mike Wickett.
1: Just playing the hits. You know, you turn on other shows here on Westwood One, and they're coming back from break with, like, Korn, Metallica, Slayer, some hip-hop, like Biggie, Ice Cube from back in the day, NWA. And here on Westwood One's Sports Night, I'm Mike Wickett, and the image I'm putting out there because of Mondo in Los Angeles is espresso from Sabrina Carpenter. Is that what... What did I do to you, Mondo? What's that, Will?
2: I did ask for this. I did ask for this, Wicket. To be fair.
1: Oh, my gosh. I hear it a lot. My wife works for a radio station here in Des Moines that plays that song a lot. So I do hear a lot. I couldn't name... Has she done anything else, by the way? This has nothing to do with what we're talking about. But has she done anything else? Like, would I know another Sabrina Carpenter song except for that one?
2: Maybe...
1: I don't know. I'm not very cool. I know that much.
2: I don't know. I'd have to put you to the test. I'd have to, like, get a whole playlist together.
1: No, we're just, good.
2: I could do it.
1: I don't want your iPod plugged in for all of Westwood One sports to hear.
2: It's your loss. Your loss.
1: My bad. I don't know if I love this story because I never enjoy people losing their jobs. You know, like I see Ryan Clark get fired and people are celebrating. Whether or not you like Ryan Clark, I don't like watching people lose their jobs, especially in this industry. And then this story, Diego Pavia, if you don't know, he was a Heisman Trophy finalist from Vanderbilt. He went to JUCO and then New Mexico State, and then he went to Vanderbilt and was a Heisman finalist last year. Very good college season, 3,500 yards, 29 touchdowns. 272 yards a game. Like, he had a really good year last year. 27 touchdowns, 8 picks. He was a really good player last year. 29 total TDs for Vanderbilt. So he goes undrafted. And he's the first Heisman Trophy finalist to go undrafted since? I'll let you marinate on that. I'll give you the answer here coming up in a minute. But... he doesn't run, like he's not a mobile quarterback, and he's 5'10" and an eighth. That eighth is very important, okay? Vanderbilt listed this guy at 6 feet tall, okay? So he doesn't get drafted. He's the first Heisman Trophy finalist to not get drafted since it was the 2014 NFL draft. If you want a hint, I'll give you the answer coming up. He measured in as tall as Kyler Murray and Bryce Young, the shortest quarterbacks measured at the modern combine. Okay? 5'10 and an eighth. And he's a very cocky guy. I don't even know if he hired an agent. I think he was going to try to represent himself. And it just is the attitude that Diego Pavia had didn't rub people the right way. And his height didn't rub people, obviously. That's not what you want in your quarterback. I mean, at least. With Bryce Young, he was a pinpoint accurate quarterback when he was at Alabama. He was phenomenal playing with all those five stars. And Kyler Murray, not only very accurate when he came out of college, but also had the ability to run. Diego Pavia doesn't have that. So he got signed a couple of weeks ago by the Baltimore Ravens. And the Ravens, as you know, they've got some quarterbacks. They got a lot of quarterbacks in there. You got Lamar, you got Tyler Huntley, Skylar Thompson is there. And they had Pavia, who... he was there for a little while, like literally a little while, and got released by the Baltimore Ravens. How do you get fired when the camp hasn't started? Like, training camp had not yet begun for the Baltimore Ravens. It's like getting fired on your off day.
3: What the f*** you doing stealing boxes for? What, you trying to build a clubhouse? And I know you ain't go out like that.
4: Hell no. They ain't got me on tape. She said they did. Fire me on the spot. Talking about pressing charges.
3: God. You got to be a stupid motherfucker to get fired on your day off.
1: I don't know how you get released when training camp hasn't even happened yet, all right? Now, granted, there's a 90-player limit going into camp. You can't have 91, and the Ravens had to get to 90. But do you cut a quarterback? And as I mentioned, they got four other QBs in there, so I guess it does happen. But I want to throw the real quick question, if anyone can answer this. Has anything ever happened to you like this on your day off? Did you ever get it fired or in trouble with work when you weren't even working? Like Craig and Friday, like Diego Pavia, who got released before training camp even started. 310-840-4910. 310-840-4910. Did you ever get fired on your off day? Did you ever get reprimanded or told to come in because of something you did when you weren't even working? 310-840-4910. Will Dalton, have you ever been fired or reprimanded by your boss on your day off?
2: I've been very fortunate. I've been very fortunate to not have had that happen to me. Wait,
1: okay. All right. I don't believe I have. Although, a long time ago, I did do something really dumb at a radio station at my first job. On St. Patrick's Day, I decided to have a few extra green beverages when I was young and go on the air. And that was not a very smart move. All right. I wound up going back into the principal's office and had to go to the college and apologize to the college of where I was working because I was inebriated on the air trying to interview this coach and this school. And no names, none of that. The school that I had to go apologize to for being, to be honest, kind of drunk. I had to go apologize to their athletic director and their coach. And that school actually paid for the airtime to have their coach on the radio. And then here I am. I think I was 21 or I was 22. And I didn't think anything of it. I thought I had, Will, you know how it is. You have some beers. You talk to people, you think you're totally fine, but you don't hear yourself slurring through your conversation.
2: Mm-hmm.
1: And that might have been, so it was on my day off, I had to go apologize to the athletic director and to the head coach. My boss was not terribly happy with me, and I've not done that yet. I haven't done that since. It's been about 25 years, 22 years since I made that mistake. On the radio. 310-840-4910. You ever had anything happen like Diego Pavia? You got fired before training camp starts. Maybe you got reprimanded. You had to go back into the office. Maybe your off day of school, whatever it is. 310-840-4910. Sean is in Massachusetts. Sean, you ever get in trouble on your day off?
5: Well, it really wasn't my day off. I was at work on a Thursday afternoon. And my wife called me to say that she's in the hospital. So I told work I had to leave and we were there all night. And I said, I won't be in tomorrow. When I went in on Monday, they said, if that happens again, I'm fired.
1: What were you?
5: No, she had a problem with her gallbladder.
1: Okay. All right. They were going to fire you for taking care of your wife in the hospital?
5: That's what I told them. I said, what if it was one of your family members? You wouldn't leave work and be concerned?
1: Right.
5: And I said, you know, that doesn't make any sense.
1: No, it does not. Well, I'm glad. How long did you continue to work for that company, Sean?
5: About 6 days.
1: 6 days? Did you quit or did they fire you 6 days later?
5: Nah, I waited for my last paycheck and I said, all right, I'm out of here. I waited till... I waited just until I was getting ready to walk out the door. I walked in. I said, hey, I quit. See you later.
1: Adios. See ya.
5: Yeah. They said, oh, wait. I said, no, goodbye.
1: Was it because of the thing with your wife in the hospital? Was that the final straw? Like, were there other issues or was it just that one thing?
5: Oh, there were other issues.
1: Okay. All right. You don't have to get into it. I'm wondering, was it
5: other issues with some of the other coworkers and stuff? You know, there were a couple that were related, so they got more preferential.
1: Oh, the old nepotism. I got you. Sean, thanks for calling, man. 310-840-4910. 310-840-4910. Let's go to Beth in North Carolina. Beth, thanks for calling. You're on Westwood One Sports.
6: Hello, Mike Wickett. Hello, Will Dalton. Yeah, so I got fired because I had had my room. I'm a licensed massage therapist of 24 years. I had everything set up in my room, and I took a break. I went over to Harris Teeter and got an energy drink. came back and my towels were stolen out of my room. So I was like, who stole my room, my towels out of my room? I didn't say it quite like that, but I thought it was funny to say it like that. But I said it a little loud. I did. I said, who took my towels? Who took my towels? And so the next day, so I finished out my massages that day. They called me in the next day and they said, we have to let you go. You were too loud in the hallway.
1: Oh, you got called back into the hallway to be told you were too loud in the hallway?
6: Yes.
1: Oh,
6: yeah.
1: My gosh.
6: The next day.
1: Oh, man.
6: So I'm so glad. It was a blessing.
1: What city are you in North Carolina, Beth?
6: Greensboro, North Carolina, where Will Dalton and I'm friends with Josh Graham, too. I just have to admit that.
1: Do you? Are you friends with Will or are you radio friends with Will?
6: No, we're friends, me and Josh, and I mean, I've been friends with them.
2: The whole
6: since I met
2: gang,
6: them on the radio.
2: The whole North Carolina gang. Wicked.
1: This is it. I mean, I figure everyone in North Carolina knows each other. I've never been. There are only going to be like nine people that live there,
6: that's
1: right?
6: That's not true. I'm lucky. No, but I am lucky because I listened to them on their own show.
1: Oh,
6: for years, and then I'm following them, not in a stalking way, but yes, I am friends with them, and I hope Will will back me up on that. We're like,
2: it's all a happy family around
1: here. Beth, have you ever heard? Beth, have you ever heard what Josh Graham really thinks of Will?
2: Oh, my God.
1: Have you ever?
6: Oh, I know their banter. I love it.
1: No, this was yesterday, right before I came on the air. This was Josh talking about Will sitting in the same studio.
7: Speaking of stupid, Will Dalton.
6: I heard that.
1: I know.
7: Speaking of stupid, Will Dalton
1: just not nice to you, Will. What? This is your boy.
7: Speaking of stupid, Will Dalton.
6: It's funny, like banter with Barney and Andy Griffith. I think.
1: That's what everyone says. They have always said that Josh Graham and Will Dalton are the Barney and Andy Griffith of North Carolina. I have heard that a lot.
7: Speaking of stupid, Will Dalton.
2: That's actually a decent comparison. That's a good comp, actually.
6: They're a lovely pair, you know.
1: They're cute
6: good,
1: together.
6: Yin and yang. So.
1: Beth, you're great. Thank you for calling.
6: Yeah, thanks, Mike Wicket. Bye, Will Dalton.
1: Five, did she call you Bill Dalton or Will Dalton?
2: I think she called me.
7: Speaking of stupid, Will Dalton.
2: Jesus. I did. You know what? I did have a phys ed teacher in high school call me Bill Dalton.
1: Oh, that's not bad.
2: Yeah.
1: 310-840-4910. Mike Wicket here, Westwood One Sports. Will Dalton is here.
7: Speaking of stupid, Will Dalton.
1: I didn't say that, by the way. I just happened to have it on a hot pad on a key right here.
2: America, he has had that saved all day waiting for a time to use it, and it just presented itself on a silver platter.
1: So for honestly, when I get into my studio, I get in here 2.5 hours before I get on the air here in Des Moines, and I listen to the end of Josh Graham's show. He's on before me on Saturday nights and Sunday nights here on Westwood One. And so I'm listening to it, and usually at the end of Josh's show, like at 45 after the hour, he brings me on for a couple of minutes so I can like let you know what I'm going to talk about. And usually if Will or Josh are saying something stupid, I let them know. I was so angry when I sat down in my studio. And I talked to Mondo, our board operator. I said, hey, you let me know if Josh wants to crosstalk, because I really wanted to hit him with this.
7: Speaking of stupid, Will Dalton.
1: And I get a text from Will that there's not enough time, and Mondo says not enough time. I wanted to hit Graham so hard with this.
7: Speaking of stupid, Will Dalton.
1: That's your boy hating on you.
2: That's, I mean, to me, it's just a typical day. That's nothing new.
1: Hey, Dan and Kenny, stay right there. We're going to get to you coming up on the other side. Diego Pavia, the quarterback formerly of Vanderbilt. He was a Heisman Trophy finalist, did not get drafted. The Ravens signed and waived him in the last couple of weeks. Ravens camp hasn't even opened up yet. Have you ever been fired on your day off, on your vacation, on your weekend, when you were not working? 310-840-4910. And I'll tell you, the last Heisman Trophy finalist to not get drafted, probably weren't going to come up with this one. I didn't come up with this one. Northern Illinois quarterback Jordan Lynch was not picked in the 2014 draft, and he was a finalist. We'll get to more of your calls coming up. Mike Wickett with Will Dalton.
7: Speaking of stupid, Will Dalton.
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0: Breaking news. LeBron James has chosen to sign with the Philadelphia 76ers, joining Jaylen Brown in his final campaign. Can the King add another ring? Westwood One Sports.
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1: Sunday night rave here on Westwood One. I'm Mike Wickett talking about Diego Pavia, the diminutive quarterback who was undrafted out of Vanderbilt despite being a Heisman Trophy finalist. Ravens signed him to a contract, or they signed him to their squad, and then they released him before training camp begins. I don't know how you lose your job in the NFL before training camp begins, but Diego Pavia pulled it off. And so with that, we're asking you, you ever been fired on your day off? You ever been fired? Here's Diego Pavia, by the way, when he was asked at the combine about himself.
2: I'm not too sure how to answer that. I feel like there's a lot out there. But I just want everyone to know, you know, what's true about me is I'm humble, and I get my confidence from my process. And if you saw how much I put into this, you would see where I get my confidence from.
1: Well, people say he's confident, he's cocky, he didn't give great interviews at the combine. He tied Bryce Young and Kyler Murray for the shortest quarterbacks measured at the modern combine, 5'10" and 1/8". Again, he was a Heisman finalist, but now he's going to have to look for another job. He was released before camp. So have you been fired on your day off? 310-840-4910. Dan is in Texas. Dan, thanks for hanging through the break, man. The floor is yours.
3: Yeah, so I heard about this Pavia kid that's 5'10 and 3/8", and I'll just tell you what I know. So I was a high school quarterback, and I'm the same height as him, and I was pretty good. I could throw the ball a mile. I was a fullback, a punter, a kicker. I did everything because I played at a small high school. But the coach didn't like me because I wasn't 6'2" like the other quarterback. So they let him play, and we didn't do that good because they just want, I don't know what it is about coaches in high school, college, and the pros. They don't like you if you're not a certain height. You know, if you're 6'5", 265, you're playing defensive end, they like you. But if you're 6'1", 255, and you're playing defensive end, and you're just as good as that guy, they'll try to move you to linebacker or something. It's just weird. That's how it is. So he got cut because they didn't like him because of that. And everybody knows the Doug Flutie story with Rob Johnson, 6'3 versus 5'9". Doug Flutie would have won at Buffalo, but they didn't give him a chance. So, I mean, I went on and on. Anyway, but yeah, I did get fired.
1: Where were you on vacation? How did it go down?
3: I got fired June the 12th. I was in Oklahoma. I was in sales, and I went on vacation, and I got an email or a text. Email.
1: What did the company just downsize, or did you do something wrong?
3: They just got upset because I was calling in saying that I was on vacation, and they just got fed up. And
1: Did you take vacation without getting it approved by a boss?
3: No, it was approved, but I was at the casino. I was making more money at the casino, and I think they found out that I was making more money there, and somebody must have said something at the office, and then they got an email that says, "You're fired. Don't come back."
1: But Dan, what do you play? What's your game at the casino?
3: I'm really good at craps. I make a lot of money at craps.
1: How? It's a dice game of chance. How are you good at craps?
3: Well, because the hard 10 pays 7-1. And if you just kind of have confidence in that hard 10 and just sit there and put $100 in hard 10, it'll hit. It does. But you have to have confidence. Just like a football player has to have confidence that his

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1: Regular basis. So I took the shift on my day off, went in as scheduled, and when I arrived at the facility, the shift was already covered. There was already a nurse in place to take the shift.
2: Yeah, day off.
1: So, right, my day off. I agreed to pick it up to help out the unit that I worked on. I wouldn't have taken it any other place. I agreed because of the people that I worked with, primarily. So I take the shift. I go in. It's covered. So with it being covered, I leave. I go to the house. Actually, I go to the poker room.
2: Right.
1: But so that being said, I get a text the next day saying that I needed to contact my supervisor, and I did. And when I phoned and contacted them, they let me know that because I had agreed to pick up a shift and didn't actually cover the shift, that they were going to terminate my employment.
2: That's not cool at all.
1: Absolutely not. Well, the thing is that they had assigned me to another unit. Just a total lack of communication. And they turned, like I said, it was terminated over the phone. I had a meeting with the upper management at that point because I've been a nurse for a long time, and you're terminating me based on this. I go in, meet with them. They have to give me my job back because of the way that it was done. I had it in text writing, what I was covering, what I agreed to pick up, everything. So they hired me back long enough for me to make a phone call to get a job at another facility. And of course I gave them my notice and terminated my appointment myself there. But I was actually terminated over the phone on my day off.
2: Oh my gosh, that's awful. Well, Kenny, are you still employed now as a nurse?
1: Yes, I am.
2: Listen, we need more of you. Thank you for what you do. You guys are on the front lines and have gone through a rough period, but we need more of you. So thank you for what you do. Appreciate you, Kenny. Nurses, teachers, firefighters, police, EMTs, we need more of you, all right? 310-840-4910. Let's go to Matthew in Arizona. Matthew, thanks for calling, man.
3: How you doing?
2: Doing all right. You ever been fired on your day off?
3: Okay, so, yeah, so I was working for a company that it had about 12 finalists, and they were picking two. Like, basically, you get hired there, you're there till you retire. And I was one of the finalists. I was there for maybe a good 4 or 5 months, something like that. And I come into work that morning, and I'm getting in the truck, getting ready to leave. And the boss comes in and says, "Hey, Matthew, what are you doing here? It's your birthday." And I said, "As a matter of fact, it is." He says, "Well, you don't work on your birthday. Go on home." I said, "You serious?" He said, "Yeah, go on home. You're good."
2: Yeah.
3: I go home later on that day, you know, I'm still farting around at the house. And then I get a call from corporate saying that they didn't like something in my background, whatever it was, terminated me on my day off on my birthday.
2: You got fired on your birthday? That is cold, brother.
3: Swear to God.
2: Oh, yes. My gosh.
3: Yes. That was a cold one. I heard you guys on the rig coming up and driving right now. I had to pull over and give you guys a call and tell you about this one.
2: Matthew, yeah. That sucks. What birthday was it? Like, how old were you when you got fired?
3: Let's see. I'm 47 now. I was 41.
2: Okay, so that was not that long ago. That was, like, during COVID. You got fired on your birthday during COVID?
3: Yep.
2: Oh my gosh.
3: Yep, absolutely. I didn't even throw that one in there. Yeah.
2: That's awful. Well, Matt, dude, thank you for calling in, man. Appreciate you. Happy belated birthday or early birthday. Thanks for calling, man. Yep, Diego Pavia got let go before the Ravens camp actually opened. So you ever been fired from your job when you weren't at your job? 310-840-4910. Let's go to Pittsburgh, Pennsylvania, and talk to Ed. Ed, you ever been fired while you were not working?
4: It was on the day I called off.
2: Wait, say that again?
4: It was on the day that I called off. Well, me and a coworker, me and her, we started dating, and we went out the night before.
2: Oh, boy.
4: So she said, "You're going to call off the next day." It was a car dealership, and I was in sales. And so when I woke up quick about noon the next day after I called off, my car wouldn't start. So I actually took it back to the car dealership I worked at, and had the service department fix it.

0: And my boss caught me in the service department. And then I got fired on the day I called off.
1: So if you never took your car to your work to get fixed, you would not have been fired.
0: Correct. What I mean, I was still off work. I called off.
1: You did call off. Like, I mean, it's a day. It doesn't matter if it's your birthday, your anniversary. You have to get a colonoscopy. You called off, and it was approved, right? Like, nobody was angry. You're allowed to call off.
0: Yeah, but then I took my car to work to have them fix it on the day I called off.
1: Did you have fun the night before with your lady friend from work?
0: I did, yeah. We dated for about 6 years after that.
1: Oh, well, damn. Okay. All right. So that, was it worth it?
0: We don't date anymore. I'm a happily married man now. But, you know, thank God my wife don't listen to this show.
1: No, she probably doesn't. Although, with the music that Mondo is playing, we're starting to attract more female listeners. So, you never know. She could be out there listening to Westwood One. Ed, you're great, man. Thank you for calling in. Appreciate you. That's great. Oh, boy. Yep, Diego Pavia, let go. Days before a Ravens. Because like, we got like 5 or 6 NFL training camps that are open right now. You know, we had rookies a little bit last week, some veterans for some teams like the Rams and the Cardinals, a couple other teams. Tuesday, everybody is in. Training camps start in the National Football League for everybody. Everybody reports Tuesday in the NFL. We're back, baby. We are back. We're getting there, all right? Last word on this goes to Paul in Massachusetts. What's up, Paul? You ever been fired while you weren't working?
2: I got expelled from Northfield Mount Hermon, my post-collegiate year, Northfield, Mass. And I never heard such an angry, they call it ostentatious or snobby or arrogant attitude. And the dean says, yelling at me, I'm expelling you. And I said, sir, did you hear me? My Jeep broke down. I was out in Bear Hole Mountain. Took me 12 hours to get back. I'm exhausted. I can barely walk. I'm dehydrated. My parents are terribly upset. And then my dad took the phone, the county commissioner, Richard Thomas, and I never heard my parents talk like that. So I didn't get expelled. But as a young kid, it was traumatizing to be treated like that. They call it entitlement entanglement. Then they explain it away, and my dad ripped him a new one, the county commissioner. I went right back to Northfield Mount Hermon. Beautiful place.
1: So you were hunting. You got expelled, but then unexpelled on the way back?
2: No, not hunting. I was riding. I had a 4x4 Jeep, and I went.
1: Oh, okay. I got you.
2: I broke my drive shaft because Woody put an L82 350 Corvette motor in a Willys Jeep and didn't make a big enough rear end. So it blew up the pumpkin. No, it blew up the pumpkin. I was 12 miles out when I was traumatized when I got back after hiking for 12 hours. And that's when I got screamed at. Then they said, this is ridiculous, and put me back in school.
1: God, being lost for 12 hours. That is a whole story in itself, I'm sure.
2: Yes, sir. Hey, Mike, the other night when you said you got the morning shift and then you were done and you could see your kids, I had something similar where I had the night shift and I was able to see what you saw. And it's funny the difference between your perception and what other people may think, you know, the love of a parent versus the misperception view of tainted lenses. So it's a great story what you told. You're a really wise man.
1: I don't know about that last part, but I appreciate that. Although, Will, thank you for calling, Paul. Will, did you get that on tape? Can we record what he called me a wise man. Can we make sure we run that drop? Because, you know, I got this one.
3: Yeah, speaking of stupid, Will Dalton. Oh,
1: but if you could get Paul calling me a wise man. No, yesterday I told the story. We're talking about LeBron James, you know, taking a new gig, a new job. And I'm not comparing myself to LeBron, but I was at a rock radio station. I'm in Des Moines, Iowa. I did the morning show on the rock radio station for 5 years. And this opportunity came up to work here on Westwood One Sports and do the weekend show on Saturday nights and on Sunday nights. And I jumped at it. It's kind of like LeBron wanted to, you know, like LeBron loves to play basketball. I love talking on the radio. And I've talked on the radio for over 27 years, 26 years. I have to go back and do the math. But it's the thing I love to do. And I've worked in sports talk. I've worked in news talk, and I've worked in rock. And my favorite thing is to sit in front of this microphone and hear people like Paul, or Ed or Matthew or whoever that call in and want to jump in the conversation. I absolutely love it. This is my passion. It's what I've wanted to do my entire life. And when the opportunity came up to go from rock to do it back to sports talk here on Westwood One, and I don't have to wake up at 4 a.m., which means I can see my kids every morning before they get on the bus to go to school, it was a no-brainer. So if LeBron can keep playing basketball and have a chance at a championship, and he doesn't have to carry the entire load like he did in L.A. because everybody was getting hurt, if LeBron can join a team that's really good and make it easier for him to do what he loves to do the most, I applaud him. And I get, like I said, I wake up every morning between 6:30 and 7. I used to wake up at 4 a.m. to go do the morning show. Now I get to sit here and do my favorite thing in the world. I'm a sports nerd. I've always been a sports nerd. I have a Green Bay Packers tattoo on my shoulder. I worked at a sports talk station in Ann Arbor for 7 years, in Milwaukee for almost 10. I did some sports talk in Kansas City, but I was on a news talk station. But sports has been my favorite thing. And I got not only a chance to do my favorite thing again, but I also get to see my kids in the morning before they start their day or go to school or whatever it is. So, Paul, I appreciate that very, very much, man. I wouldn't say I'm a wise man. I'd say I'm a pretty fortunate guy. I'll tell you that. Coming up, life's all about tough choices. It's time for this or that. Will Dalton putting my feet to the fire. We're going to make some tough choices coming up next here on Westwood One Sports.
4: Breaking news. LeBron James has chosen to sign with the Philadelphia 76ers, joining Jaylen Brown in his final campaign. Can the King add another ring? Westwood One Sports.
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20: From the Logan AC and Heat Services Weather Center.
21: Come around on Monday, highs right around 89 degrees. Kind of a similar situation, a little bit more humidity, a little bit more sunshine and warm. Come around Monday night, that's what we're really keeping an eye on, though. We do have a chance of seeing a stronger storm push in Monday overnight. I'm your 10 Weather Impact meteorologist, Lily Aldridge, with 97.1 The Fan. Where
1: is that? All right, time to make some tough choices. Life is all about tough choices, and our producer, Will Dalton, is going to fire up this or that and make me choose one or the other. What do we got here, Will?
10: We're just going to go all over the place here, starting with this. Would you rather attend a party or host a party?
1: Ooh, attend. Attend. A, I don't have the cleanup. The prep is none, yeah. All right? Attending a party means if I have to bring something, fine. I'll bring my 12-pack of Miller Lite or a bottle of wine, depending on what kind of party it is. And then I can leave pretty much whenever I want. You know, I don't know if it's like a dinner party with cards after. I don't know. But I can leave whenever I want. And then the cleanup is just my plate. I don't have to do the all that other stuff. The benefit to hosting the party, though, you don't have to leave your house. You know, in theory, unless you're hosting it somewhere else, but you don't have to leave your house and you set the rules up for everything. Like when to arrive, you can say everybody's got to be out by 11. Like I host our neighborhood poker night. I'm next to host and I have to set the rules of when people have to get the hell out. But it starts at 8 o'clock on Friday. So I'm the one all the guys in the neighborhood, we rotate through and it's my turn to host. But I would much rather attend a party.
10: Would you rather see a game won on a Hail Mary or a buzzer beater?
1: I've seen a lot of each of those. I mean, the Hail Mary is just, they're both dramatic as hell. For a championship, like Super Bowl game 7, like that.
10: I'm going to say
1: the Super Bowl. I'm going to say the Hail Mary because it's up in the air. It's longer. Usually Aaron Rodgers was really good at them.
10: There it is.
1: So
10: there it is.
1: I'm going to go with the Hail Mary over the buzzer beater. But the buzzer beater is always great. I mean, you know, that buzzer beater when, was it not Vanderbilt, Villanova, Carolina, like that was one of the great finishes in college basketball history. God. Can we find that highlight of your Tar Heels getting
3: Please
1: beat?
3: Please don't.
1: Can
3: That's we? Mondo, don't do that.
1: Mondo will go, he's going to go find Chapel Roan, all right, or Espresso, but he can't find Vanderbilt's buzzer beater over Carolina?
3: It brings back a lot of bad memories. Oh, man. Next on the list, do you prefer sauce on the side or on top, like mixed into the food?
1: Depends, man. It totally depends. Like, I don't want pasta sauce on the side. I want that right on top. But if I'm dipping a chicken nugget, I don't want you to cover my nuggets in sauce because that creates a gigantic mess. I don't want to use a fork for my chicken nuggets. So I want to dunk them in whatever sauce I have the opportunity to. So it does depend on the food for sure. I don't know if that's the answer you were looking for, but there's no right answer there. Like, who wants pasta? Who wants pasta with marinara in a bowl next to you?
3: It's kind of an open-ended question. I'll wear that one. Would you rather owe somebody money or owe them a favor?
1: Oh, owe them a favor. Okay. Absolutely. Owe them a favor. I owe some favors to my neighbors. My studio here, the door frame broke because the house has shifted since we bought. You know, it's hot here in Iowa. So, like, the door, it just moved like an eighth of an inch, but it cracked my door frame. And I had two neighbors over a couple of days ago who were here helping me because I didn't own a Dremel and I didn't own a nail gun. We'd take off the entire frame of the door in this studio that I'm at in my basement. And we had to redo it, put in a brace, all this stuff. So I owe those guys favors. I'd rather do that than owe you money because I don't have any. So I can help you with like your landscaping or the rock you need moved or help you carry stuff or like you need me to babysit your kids for an afternoon. I can do that. I just don't want to go into my, Will, I'd have to go into my gambling fund and God knows we're not doing that. No.
3: Early morning or late night?
1: Ever since I stopped doing the morning show on the rock station here in Des Moines, I've had more late nights. Like, I get to midnight a lot more than I used to. Because I was always in bed by, like, 9, because I would wake up at 4 from my previous gig, or I'd be asleep by 10, get my 6 hours, and be good to go. I liked that shift, like a lot of people don't like doing the morning show. Will, you ever done mornings at your station there in Raleigh?
3: I have.
1: It's not fun waking up at 4, but it's the most fun shift, I think, to do. But I'm at the point now where I prefer not waking up at 4 a.m. I think somebody once asked me, would you go back to doing mornings? I said, well, I would do it, but can I have another option? Can I do 7 to 11 p.m. on Saturday nights and Sunday nights? Yes, I would much prefer this shift, as a matter of fact.
3: I think I'm with you. I think in radio specifically,
1: yeah.
3: I found that I like late night. God knows I've got my fair share of it. I'd rather do late night. I think I would.
1: People don't know that Will produced Josh Graham's show before mine.
3: Yeah.
1: And then he's here for this show. And then he's also doing Johnny Mallory's show when we're Johnny Ballgame. And you did Lunch Show last night. Mondo, are you doing the 11-hour shift like Will, or are you out of here when we're done?
0: No, I'm done when you're done.
1: Okay. Yeah, Mondo's doesn't put up with that 11-hour bull crap. That's just you, Will. You're the only one.
3: I'm the crazy person. Would you rather watch a movie in the theater or stream it at home?
1: I'd rather watch it in the theater. But I go back to I'm a cheap ass and I've got a 70-inch television. So if I sit my chair really close, it kind of feels like I'm in the movie. But I feel I haven't seen The Odyssey yet. I know you and Josh have seen and Spider-Man comes out. I feel like I'm cheating myself if I don't see those movies on a bigger screen. I know people say you got to see The Odyssey and IMAX. I don't love IMAX. I think it's too loud for me. Like, maybe I'd wear an earplug, but The movie theater is great. It's just so damn expensive. Like, we don't take our kids to the movies unless my mother-in-law offers because she'll pay. It's like our three kids plus me, my wife, they all want popcorn. They all want, it's like $100 to take your kids to go see Smurfs. And it's just, it's so expensive. So when I go to the movies, it's usually me solo, and I still spend $30, $35 there.
3: All right, this is the last one, and this one actually has a third option that I just thought of. Okay. Would you so it's a this, that, or the other.
1: We'll I love it.
3: That.
1: Yeah.
3: Art museum, history museum, or science museum?
1: Art is out, okay? I don't get okay. art. I don't understand art. You know, like, the one piece of art I have here in the studio, I did a Green Bay Packers puzzle. And I glued it. And I glued it. And my wife ripped into me. Like, she's like, you're not gluing a Packers puzzle. I said, yeah, I am. I glued it and I framed it. Okay. And it was hard because every piece on the board was the exact same. And there's a lot of white in that Packers G. So art is out. I'm not a big history to me would be the winner because I love history. Yeah. Military war history was a class I took in high school many years ago. I love documentaries about World War I and World War II and probably World War III if it's coming. Who knows? I love history when you can get into the Civil War and all that kind of stuff. So History Museum would be number one for me.
3: There you go.
1: Is that it?
3: That's it.
1: All right. Good. That gives us time to talk about this ridiculously stupid thing out of Japan. Japan is a human refrigerator. It's literally a human refrigerator. Imagine a fridge that's on four wheels, metal sides, a glass door, and inside you sit down and there's a drawer under you and a shelf above you. It is an effort to keep people cool as temperatures are now at unprecedented levels. There have been people are dying because the heat is hotter. Energy is the hottest this planet's ever been. Japan has been hit hard. The country had to create a new word for when temperatures pass 40 degrees Celsius. They've decided now to develop a refrigerator called a personal cooling box. It's a large box standing over 2 meters. I don't know what that means, with a seat inside. When you sit inside this human refrigerator, you are blasted with cold air from the top and back of the appliance. The aim is to cool your body down in less than 10 minutes. The air is around 5 degrees. Do we really need this? It costs $9,000 or 1.5 million yen and requires no installation. It's got wheels. According to the website, it costs about $1 an hour to power and run because that's how hot it is. In Japan right now, one of the things I loved about the World Cup is people coming from Europe to the United States and discovering air conditioning because they don't have air conditioning in a lot of those countries. And you come here and you're in Kansas or you're in Houston or you're in Dallas or wherever, and it's so hot and we're used to it because we have AC. Do you know the heat index where I'm at right now is 116 in Des Moines, Iowa? It's 116 outside right now. In Des Moines because of the humidity. Maybe I need one of these Japanese cooling boxes to go sit in.
3: I'd be afraid to get stuck.
1: Right? Wouldn't you be a little worried about that? We're going to hit another NFL team. How about the Kansas City Chiefs? The top three concerns, questions about the Chiefs going into camp. That's next. Mike Wickett with you. Will Dalton, Mondo Hernandez here. One more hour to go on Westwood One Sports.
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1: Kicking it off with the Venga Boys. Just here we go. Oh my gosh. Happy Sunday, fun day night. Final hour of the program. John Mallory coming your way an hour from now. Johnny Ballgame. Mondo just playing the hits, what every dude in the country wants to hear. Vanga Boys, we like to party. I used to be a DJ, not a club DJ, but a DJ that did weddings and things like that. And that was my era, was playing that right there. Hopefully your Sunday night is going well. We're having a lot of fun. 310-840-4910. 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And he's brought it back. 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The Westwood One Sports app. You can even tell your smart speaker, hey, Alexa, play Westwood One Sports. I'll tell you what, I am excited. I am excited. I cannot wait for football season to get here. And you know what?
0: We are back, baby. We are back. We are back. Yeah. Classic. We are back.
1: That's
0: we are back.
1: We are back. Football is back. Coming up August 1st and 2nd. That's next weekend, by the way. 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
0: We are back, baby. We are back. We are back. Yeah. Classic. We are back.
1: That's
0: we
1: right.
0: are back.
1: And I am going to make sure that every Sunday when I'm on the air, and I do this show Saturday nights and Sunday nights, 7 to 11 Eastern time. We are going to preview an NFL team with three or maybe four questions that we've got about these teams. Earlier we did the Rams and we did the Lions. You can listen to that podcast when we're done here, wherever you get your podcast. It'll be on the Westwood One app or Spotify, wherever you get your pods. So now, how about the Kansas City Chiefs? Interesting team, the Kansas City Chiefs. Because there's still this aura around Kansas City that if Patrick Mahomes is healthy, that this is a Super Bowl contending team. I'm not 100% sure about that, but I do know that they're a lot of fun to watch when Mahomes is in that lineup. And he has been cleared. Mahomes has been cleared for training camp, which began this weekend for the Kansas City Chiefs. And Mahomes is happy that he's able to now go.
2: This kind of always has been the plan, you know, like just looking at the dates and there were certain checkpoints I had to get to this point. And this is just another checkpoint on the schedule, you know. And so you have to continue to work. It's not like it's over and I'm just going to be able to play a game tomorrow. It's you got to continue to work and get better and better and go throughout practice and prove to the coaches, prove to the doctors and everybody that I'm the same quarterback I was before, if not better. And I can go out there and take care of myself and win a football game.
1: You know, a couple of weeks ago on the show, we had a conversation. And Will, I don't remember if you were working or not, but I'm going to ask you, do you still look at Patrick Mahomes as a top four quarterback in the NFL?
3: Yeah, I do.
1: Okay.
3: I do.
1: Well,
3: until I'm proven otherwise.
1: I don't know what your favorite stat is, but I feel like quarterback rating is a good one. It's kind of a generic one that people use, like Stafford, your MVP, had the highest quarterback rating last year. Goff was 2. Dak was 3 last year. Do you know where Patrick Mahomes ranked in quarterback rating last year?
3: Ooh. Maybe. Was he in the top 7, 8?
1: Keep going.
3: Lower?
1: Keep going.
3: 10?
1: Keep going.
3: 15?
1: Keep going.
3: Oh, my God. 18?
1: Keep going.
3: 20?
1: Keep going. Patrick Mahomes was the 23rd highest rated quarterback in the NFL last year. And Drake May was first. I misspoke. Drake May was 1. Stafford was 2. Goff was 3. Then Lamar, Josh Allen, and Jordan Love. There's your top 6. Now, again, if you don't like quarterback rating, that's okay. I'm just using it as a generic, you know, where's the bar? A year ago, or 2 seasons ago, he was the 16th highest rated quarterback in the NFL. So I'm not telling you Mahomes is getting worse. I'm telling you the production from Patrick Mahomes is getting worse. He went from 16 to 23. He was behind Tyler Shuck, Jackson Dart, CJ Stroud. Caleb Williams was right there at 22, one spot ahead of Patrick Mahomes. Baker, Jacoby Brissett, way ahead of him. And he finished a tenth of a point ahead of his teammate now, Justin Fields. And if you watched Justin Fields play football last year, you know he sucked. I don't think Patrick Mahomes sucks, but I'm a little bit concerned that the Chiefs aren't doing enough to make Patrick Mahomes an elite quarterback again. And again, this is quarterback rating. Not everybody believes in quarterback rating. Some people like QBR, some people like EPA. You know, want to get real analytical, PFF rankings get super deep. But rating is a pretty general quarterback statistic that tells you success of your signal caller. So Mahomes' knee has to be number one when it comes to concerns or questions about the Kansas City Chiefs. And Mahomes himself, obviously, excited to get back because last year, that was not a good year for KC.
2: It doesn't feel different in a sense of like what happened last year, because that happened last year. It's a brand new year. If you win the Super Bowl or don't make it, if you don't win the Super Bowl, you're in the same spot and you're coming to kind of do it again this next year. I think it's just the longer break. I think you can just tell guys are more excited to be back in the building. You know, we've had a lot of short off seasons, and so having that extra 6 weeks, it sounds awesome until you're in the middle of summer. You're like, man, I really miss football. And so I think just seeing the guys around the building, especially this last week, as guys are kind of filing back into Kansas City, you can tell guys are really pumped to get back out here and play football.
1: Mahomes and I have that in common. We both really miss football. That's pretty much all Patrick Mahomes and I have in common, but I also miss football, just like Mahomes, who was asked about what he actually has to work on this season coming into the 2026 campaign.
2: Yeah, I think it's just about getting the ball out of my hands. Obviously, I like to make the big play happen, and sometimes I won't take the short one, or I won't take the first read because I'm trying to make a bigger play happen. It's getting the ball out of my hands, making plays like that happen, and then whenever the deep ball is there, you have to hit it. Like, at the end of the day, that just comes down to me throwing the ball and giving guys chances to make plays. It doesn't always have to be perfect, but give guys chances to make plays downfield, and so if we can do that, as well as the running game that I'm excited for, I think we can get back to being a dynamic offense.
1: I think that answer is applicable for Patrick Mahomes and also for Caleb Williams. You know, the things that you know, we know Mahomes can do it. I think Caleb Williams also is kind of the same boat that Mahomes is in. You don't need to play hero ball every single snap. Take what's easy. And that's what Ben Johnson is working on in Chicago, and I believe that that's got to be something that's concerning Andy Reid, and they brought back Eric Bieniemy as the offensive coordinator. Is Mahomes has to take the easy stuff. You know, you don't have to throw the ball 25 yards down. It's cool if you can, and you can hit Rashee Rice or Travis Kelce or whoever over the middle, but there's easier stuff in there. You can do death by 1,000 paper cuts until you get that safety to come up and you're not playing against too high every single time. Because remember back in Mahomes' career, he was lighting everybody up deep. Now he had Tyreek Hill, but he was lighting everybody up deep. And then the league's like, and this is not just Mahomes, but everybody. Every team, every defense plays a lot of too high. You get a lot of two safeties, so the deep ball is taken away. That's kind of nerfed Patrick Mahomes a little bit. Now, it also, when you're playing against Mahomes without a healthy Isaiah Pacheco and you're playing against Kareem Hunt and you're playing against all these guys that aren't stud running backs, you really don't have to worry about that running game very much. A, Andy Reid doesn't love running the football. And B, there's not a lot of talent in that running back room. So that brings up question number two about the Kansas City Chiefs. Question one, how healthy is Patrick Mahomes? Question number two, did they find the running game they have so desperately needed when they signed Kenneth Walker to what I think was a terrible contract? Because this is not a guy who's going to give you 300 touches and stay healthy for 17 games. He had his best year because he was playing with Zach Charbonnet, and they were splitting the carries. I hope I'm wrong for Chiefs fans' sake. But Kenneth Walker's been an injury-prone running back for his entire career when he was in Seattle. But he goes and wins the Super Bowl MVP, gets the big payday, and even Patrick Mahomes knows that maybe maybe he ran the ball a little bit too much last year.
2: I plan to be able to do everything I did before. I've been moving around and doing that stuff, but I'm going to obviously try to take care of myself a little bit better than I did last season. I think I ran a little bit too much last season in general, so I'll try to be better with that. And then if all else fails, just give it to K-9 and let him just go out there and work.
1: I don't know if Mahomes is going to get back to throwing 5,000 yards and 50 touchdowns like we saw earlier in his career. I just think those days are gone. Not that he doesn't have the ability. I think defenses take it away. I really don't like the personnel that Kansas City has for playmakers for Mahomes. I mean, Rashi Rice has not been able to stay healthy or out of jail the last few years. So I worry about, you know, when Rice is healthy, he's great. He's a top 15 wide receiver in the NFL. We haven't seen it enough. He had the ACL injury, not his fault, but the ACL injury, the street racing thing, the smoking weed while on probation thing. Doesn't seem like a very smart wide receiver. You know, the Hollywood Brown thing didn't work. Xavier Worthy has not been what you would call Worthy's. I'm going to say Worthy. That's stupid. He's not lived up to being a first round pick. I mean, he's still faster than everybody in the National Football League, but he also weighs less than I do. And I'm a string bean. I don't think Xavier Worthy is the number one they were looking for. And then their third wide receiver is Tyquan Thornton. I mean, that's not exactly murderer's row. That's not exactly Jamar Chase and T. Higgins. All right? And Kelsey. If you play fantasy football, Travis Kelsey was a tight end, PPR tight end 3 last year. But when you watch Kelsey play real football, it looks like he's running in mud. Now he's a married man, so who knows how that's going to change. But getting that extra help in the backfield, I think, will help Patrick Mahomes. And if Walker can stay healthy, then I think that's going to be massive because they can run so much play action. You can dump it off to Walker and go. Like there's more there when you're not relying on one-legged Isaiah Pacheco or Kareem Hunt carrying the rock for you. Mike Wicken here on Westwood One Sports. We're previewing with three concerns I have for every NFL team. This hour, it is the Kansas City Chiefs. And the third question that I have, what's this defense doing? What is going on with this defense? They traded away Trent McDuffie to the L.A. Rams. Jalen Watson gone. Their top two corners are gone. They used their first-round pick. They moved up to get Mansoor Delane, who is a good player, but you replace Trent McDuffie, who is arguably a top two, top three cornerback in the National Football League, and you replaced him with Mansoor Delane, who right now is dealing with an injury. He's got a big red Q next to his name. He's questionable. They did use another first-round pick, part of the trade, to snag defensive tackle Peter Woods. And I love this answer. This kid came out of Clemson. He's 6'3", 310 pounds. I mean, when you get to Chiefs training camp, which is north of Kansas City, they run out of their little facility and then down a hill. And he loved doing that, man. I like this answer.
4: It's a dream come true. I mean, I've seen a lot of videos of guys, you know, trotting down the hill and stuff like that. And, you know, I just never really thought that it would be me, you know, coming up, you know. So, you know, it was a dream come true. I was thinking about practice when I was coming down the hill, you know what I'm saying, because I was just excited to get out here. That's a dream of his own.
1: They paid George Karlaftis big money last year. He got you 6 sacks. Chris Jones just turned 32 years old. His sack total has gone down. Nick Bolton's a good player, but I don't love what I see on the defense from the Kansas City Chiefs. And Steve Spagnuolo, the defensive coordinator, he's a very good defensive coordinator himself. Like, the Chiefs have had some good defenses. I just don't know if there's enough. I just don't know if there's enough there for Kansas City to make a real run in a very good division. I mean, your corners, your starting corners are an injured rookie named Mansoor Delane and L'Jarius Sneed. He's 29 years old. He was there, and then he left, and then he came back. A little concern on that defensive side of the ball for the Kansas City Chiefs. So those are my three questions about KC. Mahomes' knee, running the football. Can Kenneth Walker stay healthy for 6? I'll even give him 15 games, but can he stay healthy for 17 games? And then that defense, again, you got rid of your top two corners and you brought him in with a retread and you replaced him with a retread and a rookie who's injured right now. And that division is so good. I am so high on the Chargers. I know a lot of people are. I'm high on the Chargers. The Broncos are really good. Raiders aren't there yet, but they're rebuilding. Raiders are going to upset a couple of teams this year. I'm not saying the Raiders win 9-10 games. Raiders are going to win about six this year. There's going to be one of those games where you're like, how'd the Raiders do that? We shall see. Mike Wickett here, Westwood One Sports. Coming up next, it's Sunday, which means we rank stuff. Top five of where are we going to go? Could be sports, might not be. We rank stuff. That's next here on Westwood One Sports.
30: Breaking news. LeBron James has chosen to sign with the Philadelphia 76ers, joining Jaylen Brown in his final campaign. Can the King add another ring? Westwood One Sports.
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1: It's been this kind of night all night, Will. Just a bunch of music that... This is what sports fans crave, the Katy Perry. They crave the Venga Boys. They crave the Miley Cyrus. You're crushing it over there, Mondo. The tallest Latino in all of talk radio. Just crushing it here on Westwood One Sports. My buddy Alex once said to me, Wicket, you have an uncanny ability to power rank anything. And I'm like, oh, well, thank you very much. I take that as a compliment. So on Sunday nights, we like to do a little segment here called Rank Stuff. We're going to go around the room. It could be sports, could be anything. But we're going to go around the room, and we're going to let Mondo Hernandez, our board operator, the man on the ones and twos, playing the hits for you tonight. Mondo, you get to rank five things. Where are we going today?
2: Okay, so my list of five things is, it was pretty tough to get a list together, but you mentioned this earlier in the show, chess.
1: My daughter, I got an email. I have a 7-year-old daughter, and she's on the autism spectrum. She's autistic, and she really wants to learn how to play chess. And so I sort of teach her, you know, she's a high-functioning girl on the autism spectrum. So she's does very well in school, and she wanted to learn how to play. So I'm, like, kind of teaching her how to play. I get an email today from my wife. My daughter is starting a chess club, or she's joining a chess club on Monday. I had no idea this was happening, but I'm kind of excited about it, Mondo. So I'm excited to see where you go with this.
2: That's really cool. Actually, I started a chess club back in my younger years.
1: Did you really?
2: Yeah. So cool. Here we go. Top five chess openings.
1: What? Yes. This right here is as niche as it possibly gets for a ranking. The top five chess openings. I love it. Yeah, this is going to... About eight people listening are going to understand this.
2: Now, this is for me, for my list. All right, my top five.
1: Yes.
2: Okay, so number five, we have the Danish Gambit. That's e4 to e5, then d4. Then you take d4, followed up with e5. No, sorry, c5. Now, it's a good opening, but it's very aggressive, high-risk, kind of chaos opening. I don't play that way. But,
1: okay, you're not an aggressive. Are you an aggressive player?
2: No, I try not to be unless you're in the mid game. Then
1: all right.
2: So number four, I have the Italian Open.
1: Right.
2: This is e4 to e5. Then you bring out your knights, knight f3 to knight c6, and then you bring up your bishop, bc4, and that's going to be. It's great for learning new openings.
1: Right.
2: It develops your pieces to come out of the. Come out, you know, your knights and your bishops as well. Mm-hmm. That's pretty cool. Really good.
1: Yeah. Will's following this, I'm sure. Will, are you following?
3: I'm so lost, you
2: take
3: guys.
2: Notes. Take notes, Will.
3: I'm just waiting my turn.
2: All right, number three, we have the Sicilian Defense. Now, this is the E4 to E5. This is very simple. You're playing, if you're white, you're playing a very defensive game. It's most competitive opening that I've used.
1: Okay.
2: Now, number two, this one I hate the most because it's very hard for me to defend against the Queen's Gambit.
1: Good show. Really great good show. Great show. That great move, show. That was a fantastic series.
2: D4, D5, and then C4. I've been to chess tournaments. I've never seen anybody with a big cowboy hat and knife at a chess tournament. Never happened in my life.
1: How much chess have you played in your life, Mondo? I think that's fascinating.
2: A lot. I mean, I played as a kid. I think I learned when I was in kindergarten, and then picked it up again in sixth grade, and then started a chess club. And
1: were you in high school? Was there a chess club you were part of?
2: No, there wasn't. Unfortunately.

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1: No. Okay. The top five athletes I would like to have by my side in a bar fight.
2: Oh, okay.
1: Yeah.
2: All right. Okay. Hold on. Do you get in a lot of bar fights? Are you that guy at the bar?
1: No, I am not that guy. I have never been that guy. I've never even been in a fight before.
2: I mean, your nickname around here is Roadhouse. So
1: it is. Like,
2: I wonder how many bar fights you've been in. I've only been in one where I was at a bar and it was in the middle of the day. It was in Milwaukee. We had not been to the Brewers game, but there was a daytime Brewers game, and this group of people, they were on the dance floor. Yes, dance floor. And I walked up to a guy who had, like, a broken leg. He had, like, the boot on. And I made a joke, because at the time, the Brewers had a second baseman named Ricky Weeks. And I walked up to the guy, and I said, and they were up, they were obviously boozed up. And I said, hey, man, you remind me of Ricky Weeks. And he punched me in the face.
1: What?
2: And my boys, like all the five dudes I was hanging out with, my crew, they saw it happen and came flying to the dance floor. And everybody went outside.
1: That is incredible.
2: I just stood there kind of shell-shocked. I'm like, did I just get punched in the face for making a joke? Did my loud mouth finally get me punched in the face? Anyway, sorry. Who do you want by your side?
1: Okay. Number five is where I put Shaq.
2: Yeah.
1: He's a little slow. Like, he's pure mass. He's a human shield. I can let him do his thing while I hide behind him. But he's a little slow. A little bit. Next on the list, though, this is where I go Conor McGregor, believe it or not.
2: He's got one good leg right now. You don't want one-legged Conor McGregor?
1: Let's just pretend this is prime Conor McGregor.
2: So Conor McGregor, 2010 Conor McGregor. Got it. Okay.
1: Yeah.
2: Got it. Yeah. Not the one-legged version of the notorious MMA that we saw hurt himself a couple of weeks ago. Got it. Okay.
1: Now there is going to be a size disadvantage here, potentially, but he's a proven fighter. He's quick as a cat, and he can take people out before they even know what happened. So that's what we got in there.
2: For the record, Will, size does not matter. Like, do you know who you really want? You want guys that were high school wrestlers. Those dudes might be 5'5", but they are thick and they are strong. They may not, they know how to take people down. Like, people who wrestled in high school or college, they're fantastic to have by your side in a bar fight.
1: So at number three, this is where I put Wimby. This is where I'm going to put Wimby Yama. I mean, do I even need to explain? He's 7'4". Like, the reach on this guy.
2: Yeah.
1: Like, yeah, there's not a lot of mass to him, at least not yet. But he's going to, like, the reach is going to be an ultimate weapon.
2: And he's shown that he will absolutely throw an elbow at your throat, like he did in the Western Conference Finals or the semis against Minnesota.
1: He's got some torque.
2: Yeah.
1: He's got some torque. And not only that, he's got a high center of gravity, so he's tough to reach.
2: Yeah.
1: So that's good.
2: Yeah.
1: Number two is where I put Aaron Donald.
2: Smart.
1: Just strength, explosiveness at close range. And then number one, I take it up a notch with Myles Garrett.
2: I mean, if you can roll into a bar with Myles Garrett and Aaron Donald, and then you yap until a bar fight starts, you're going to be pretty safe.
1: Just size, explosiveness. It's almost like Myles Garrett's like having two different fighters in one. Like, he's that strong. Let's do that.
2: I do not want Aaron Donald to come back. But I know he's going to. And I say because I don't want the Packers and Rams to play on Thanksgiving Eve with Aaron Donald on one side and Myles Garrett terrorizing Jordan Love. I do not want that. That is a nightmare to think about. All right, ranking stuff here on Westwood One Sports. I'm Mike Wickett, Mondo Hernandez, Will Dalton here. I went to the National Football League because I'm just on this NFL high right now. Because we're seven Sundays away from a full slate

0: The top five, this is my list. Yours can be different. The top five NFL teams that did not make the playoffs that are likely to make the playoffs coming up this year. Does that make sense? Will, does that make sense?
1: Yeah, I'm with you.
0: All right. Number five, the Minnesota Vikings literally had the worst quarterback room in the National Football League. They were dead last with Brosmer, Carson Wentz, and nine. They had the worst quarterback rating in the NFL, 32nd overall, and they still were 9-8, and they were not that far out of the playoffs. Kevin O'Connell is a genius. If he can get Kyler or Niner, if they can get adequate, and I mean 15th best quarterback play, then the Vikings are going to be in the playoffs. Number four, I'm not sold yet. We just talked a lot about him, but I believe when you get MV Pat back under center, you get Eric Bieniemy back as the offensive coordinator. You sign Kenneth Walker. I think the Kansas City Chiefs should be back in the playoffs. The AFC is so good, though. There's a couple other teams coming up in the AFC on this list that I think are going to make the playoffs, and I don't know who's not going to make the playoffs. It's crazy. But I got the Chiefs at number four. Number three, the Dallas Cowboys. Should I buy into this hype? There's a lot of hype around new defensive coordinator Christian Parker. You know, they made all those moves. They brought in Quinnen Williams last year using one of the picks in the Parsons trade. I think Caleb Downs, the safety out of Ohio State, was the best safety, the best football player in this most recent draft. And they're the opposite of Minnesota. Dallas, offense explosive. CeeDee Lamb, George Pickens, Javonte Williams, Dak Ferguson. It's that defense. Can they be 15th in the NFL? I think they can, and I think they get in the playoffs. So they're my number three team that didn't make the playoffs last year that I think can get in. Number two, the Baltimore Ravens. Healthy Lamar. Zay Flowers is a lot better wide receiver than you think. There's no more tight end confusion because Isaiah Likely is gone. I still believe that Mark Andrews can be a top 12 tight end in this league. They're going to get Madubuike back on the defensive line. They got Jesse Minter in as a new head coach. The emphasis will be on the defense. You still got Lamar. You still got King Henry. He's still going to be ragdolling people. I think the Ravens get back in the playoffs. My number one team from last NFL season that did not make the playoffs that I think gets in, the Cincinnati Bengals. You get a healthy Joe Burrow. And this is, again, all of these are predicated on health. We all understand that. But you give me a healthy Joe Burrow with Ja'Marr Chase and T. Higgins and Chase Brown back there. And then on defense, they have added so much. Again, we could have this conversation about a lot of NFL teams. Can you just be adequate? Can you be an average defense? The Bengals were historically bad last year on defense. They add Sexy Dexy in the middle. They bring in Boye Mafe from the World Champs. They added a safety as well. I do believe that the Bengals will be back in the playoffs, and that's the team I feel the strongest about. So number five, Minnesota. Number four, Kansas City. Number three, Dallas. Number two, Baltimore. And number one, Cincinnati. Which is interesting because I also like the Pittsburgh Steelers, and I'm not sure three AFC North teams are going to get into the playoffs. So maybe I got to rethink my Pittsburgh Steelers take. That's Rank Stuff. Mike Wickett with you here at Westwood One Sports. We got Johnny Ballgame coming your way in about 25 minutes. It's been a very, very busy, busy show. Thanks to everyone who has jumped in. We got one more segment left here on Westwood One.
2: Breaking news. LeBron James has chosen to sign with the Philadelphia 76ers, joining Jaylen Brown in his final campaign. Can the King add another ring? Westwood One Sports.
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16: From the Logan AC and Heat Services Weather Center.
17: Come around on Monday, highs right around 89 degrees. Kind of a similar situation, a little bit more humidity, a little bit more sunshine and warm. Come around Monday night, that's what we're really keeping an eye on, though. We do have a chance of seeing a stronger storm push in Monday overnight. I'm your 10 Weather Impact meteorologist, Lily Aldridge, with 97.1 The Fan.
2: It's Westwood One Sports Night with Mike Wickett.
0: It feels like we've been at a rave for a lot of the show, or like a club for young people. A lot of the show. Who is this anyway? What chick did you bring us back with?
13: This is a Yeah Yeah Yeahs, but it's a remix.
0: It's okay. I see. If it wasn't there, I would have known the original. Thank you. Yes, that makes total sense. Mike Wickett with you. Final segment of this hour. John Mallory coming your way from Boise, Idaho. Johnny Ballgame will be here. The strangest NFL offseason story has been what? Like, it's not the Myles Garrett trade. All that kind of came out of nowhere, but you get why Cleveland was doing it. Maybe Ty Simpson getting drafted 13th. But you understand why the Rams are doing it, long-term thing. The strangest NFL story of this offseason to me has been a holdout by Jacoby Brissett. All right? I think he was like 1-11 last year as a starter. He's been a journeyman, and if you're a fantasy player, Jacoby Brissett might have won you a couple of games last year. The guy threw 50 passes a game because their running backs, I mean, that running back room was so destroyed last year by injury. Maybe that's why they drafted Jeremiah Love. But according to Mike LaFleur, not Matt LaFleur, Arizona's head coach is Mike LaFleur. That is his brother, the head coach of the Packers and the head coach of the Cardinals are brothers. But according to Mike LaFleur, whether you were thinking it was going to be Jacoby Brissett or Gardner Minshew or Carson Beck, the rookie they drafted out of Miami, he kind of put the kibosh on that and said, look, it's going to be Brissett.
18: He'll be with our ones. How about that? And the plan is to get this offense as good as we can be and peaking at the right time for him to be the starter on September 13, yes.
0: All right, so that's the plan. Because Jacoby Brissett, our long national nightmare is over. He was only going to make like $4 or $5 million for this upcoming season. That's not starting quarterback money. So he held out. And I think I saw what he get. Will, was it $15 million with a chance to get to 20 right. If he hits some incentives or whatever? Yeah. Brissett did meet the media today.
19: Oh, yeah. Man, I'm ready to go out and play. You know, I mean, my like I said, my mind's racing. My heart's racing still, too. But, I mean, with these things, it's never a timetable. You know, it's just a matter of when, you know, whether something happens or it doesn't happen, you know, and, you know, glad it's over with, and now it's onward.
0: Yeah, by the way, it is always a matter of time. That's a lie. It's always a matter of time. Because you want to, there's no way the Cardinals are not going to win a lot of football games this year, okay? I don't know if you've seen their schedule. We went over this yesterday. It is absolutely brutal what the schedule makers did to the 3-14 Arizona Cardinals. Now, they happen to play in a very, very good division, okay? But that division also happens to play another really, really good division. They play the AFC West. So you get the Cardinals in the NFC West, where they have to see the Rams twice and the Niners twice and the Seahawks twice, but they also have to play the Chiefs and the Broncos and the Chargers. They get the right, like, listen to this schedule, man. The Cardinals open week one at the Chargers, then Seattle, at the Niners, at the Giants, the Lions, at the Rams, the Broncos, at Dallas, at Seattle, the Rams, at Kansas City, Washington, Philly, then their bye week to prepare for the New York Jets. Arizona could be 0-13 going into their bye. And Jacoby Brissett will not be starting at that point. That's when you give the football to Carson Beck. And maybe you do it the week, 2 weeks prior when they play Washington. But that is as brutal as it can possibly get. And this is a 3-14 team for a reason. You know, they've got Trey McBride. He's great. Michael Wilson surprised a lot of people last year in the second half of the season. Marvin Harrison Jr. has been an absolute bust since he was drafted 3 years ago, fourth overall. They stupidly took Jeremiah Love. And this is not a knock on Jeremiah Love. Jeremiah Love's great. But when you're a 3-14 team not ready to compete, the last thing you do is take a running back top three. That was the single dumbest draft pick of any pick of the NFL draft. Shout out to our listeners in Arizona. I love you. But when you're trying to build a football program, a football team, when you're trying to establish, you know, a path to greatness, the last thing you do is add a running back. You don't add it first, okay? You didn't get your quarterback in the draft. Carson Beck's not your quarterback of the future, most likely. Third-round guy. He's 26 years old or 25 years old. He's old. He was in college forever. Like, your quarterback is in next year's draft. Arch, Dante Moore, Lenore Sellers, whoever your guy is, CJ Carr, whoever your quarterback is, he's in next year's draft. But you don't start by adding Jeremiah Love the same offseason you signed Tyler Allgeier with James Conner coming back and the fact that you've got Trey Benson, who you drafted a couple of years ago. This season for Arizona should have been used or should be used to figure out who the running back should be going forward during this downtime, not spending a valuable third overall pick on a running back. Should have been a tackle, should have been somebody on defense, should have been something that's foundational. You sprinkle the running back in at the end, man. You don't add the running back first, especially in that division when you're not going to be anywhere near the top for a couple of years. You got the Super Bowl champs, the super team, and a team coached by Kyle Shanahan. Like, you're in trouble in Arizona to win a game this year. I don't know what their over-under is, but it's not very good. And now you're going to bat with Jacoby Brissett as your quarterback. He's going to throw for a million yards, but he's going to throw a million picks as well. It's just how the offense is going to go. And speaking of the offense, Brissett says he doesn't even know the offense yet. Well, that's what happens when you hold out.
19: Oh, hell no. I think we just ran all day one plays out there for me today. So I got a long way to go. But again, like I said, I mean, I'm willing to put the work in. Obviously, you know, after this night of sleep that I do get, I'll go back to 3 hours of sleep for work purposes now. It's training camp. We're all learning. It's first time in this offense. So I'm not naive to understand that it's still a lot of work to be done.
0: A lot of work to be done for Jacoby Brissett to learn this new offense. And LaFleur comes over from the Sean McVay staff. He was with the Rams. So you're going to see a lot of pre-snap motion. You're going to see a lot of under center. You're going to see a lot of play action. I don't know who the tight end behind Trey McBride is. It shouldn't matter. Because Trey McBride should, you know, get his 100 targets again. And I hope for Cardinals' sake that they can turn Marvin Harrison Jr. into a really good wide receiver. Boy, he would sure end the streak of great receivers out of Ohio State, wouldn't he? Which is amazing because Maserati Marv was so much fun to watch when he was in college. You know, next year, Jeremiah Smith's going to be a top five pick. He's going to start the streak all over again. We had Carnell Tate, who went number four to Tennessee this year. Arizona is a real mystery, man. And I know they didn't have any other. I believe Carson Beck will be your starter midway through. But they've got so many running backs. And their head coach, again, Mike LaFleur, says that the depth they've got with all four of those guys is a good thing.
18: One of the coolest words outside of consistency that a coach hears is depth. And so that's a good thing right now. Unfortunately, a running back room, hopefully not this year, but there is an attrition there at times because of the pounding those guys take. So you want to be able to divvy that thing up. Now, you can't have everybody up on game day because of obviously the roster limitations right there. But if we can split it up, keep it fresh, have a third down back, like, we're not at that point, but that's the perfect world. And we'll see what's the best thing, you know, going into September.
0: I mean, it's going to be, I don't even know. I mean, one of those guys has to get traded, right? Like, you can't have three startable running backs and Trey Benson. We don't really know what Trey Benson is. He's not been able to stay healthy. Maybe that's what Trey Benson is. But they got to make a move. They got to trade one of those guys, right? James Conner, Tyler Allgeier. They got to do something and trade one of those guys. By the way, Jacoby Brissett, he's all in on Jeremiah Love.
19: But obviously being able to be here and watch him, practice and do his thing, obviously I see why we paid him $50 million, that's for sure.
0: $50 million for the rookie running back. I think, Will, maybe you can check on this. Isn't he the fourth or fifth? Isn't Jeremiah Love the fourth or fifth highest paid running back in the NFL, and he's yet to take a snap in this league? See if you can find that out for me, please, Will. Because I think that where he gets slotted and what you get paid, and when you're a third overall pick, you make really good money. And as we know, running backs generally don't make really good money. Now, there are certain coaches in this league that I scratch my head and wonder, how do they keep getting jobs? For example, Matt Nagy. I have no idea how Matt Nagy keeps getting jobs, okay? I'm very worried about the development of Jackson Dart because Matt Nagy is the offensive coordinator in New York. Nathaniel Hackett's the same way. Like, how does Nathaniel Hackett keep getting a job? He's Mike LaFleur's offensive coordinator in Arizona. Here's what he had to say. This is not a good soundbite if you're a Jeremiah Love fan. Here's what he had to say about Jeremiah Love.
20: I mean, he's definitely a rookie, and as we've talked about, and he'll keep growing every single day. I'm very excited for him. All those guys, not just him. I mean, he's definitely a rookie.
0: You don't really want to hear, oh, he's definitely a rookie, which means, again, very early in camp. You can't take anything that comes out of camp very, very early in camp. But that doesn't sound like a real glowing endorsement, okay? He's definitely a rookie. Will, you got those numbers? Did we lose
21: eighth
0: Will?
21: Eighth highest paid running back in the league.
0: Jeremiah Love is?
21: Yeah. And the first this year, like just in a yearly basis. He's the highest paid this year.
0: He's the highest paid running back in the NFL?
21: In 2026, on a yearly basis.
0: I would have thought it would have been McCaffrey or Saquon or one of those guys who got that second or third contract. Oh, my goodness. But he looks like a rookie, which means he's making mistakes. And again, it's the first week of his first training camp, okay? By the time we get to the middle of August, he'll pick up his assignments. He'll know which way, you know, it is to get to the bathroom. He'll get all that taken care of, but that's not something you really want to hear.
20: I mean, he's definitely a rookie.
0: Yeah, okay. All right. I mean, the only thing worse than that is when you turn on the radio and you hear this.
22: Speaking of stupid, Will Dalton.
0: That's really it. That's kind of it. God. That's kind of it.
21: what a way to cap the show.
0: I don't think John Mallory is going to treat you the way Josh Graham treats you.
22: Speaking of stupid, Will Dalton.
0: I don't think he'll do that, but I have no idea what he's got coming your way. But Johnny Ballgame is coming up on the other side. Thanks to our friend Mark Farzetta for joining us from Locked On Sixers. If you missed that, you can podcast it. What a fun show today has been. Thanks to our board operator, Mondo Hernandez, spinning the ones and twos, taking us out with whatever this is. Our producer, Will Dalton. My name is Mike Wickett. John Mallory, Johnny Ballgame, taking you through the rest of the night. Have a fantastic rest of your Sunday. And I'll talk to you next week here on Westwood One Sports.

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0: Oh, strike three, Beth. 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

0: Lionel Richie, if you're listening, this one's for you. Johnny Ballgame, John Mallory, your Sunday night guy. Nice to have you guys back. Whether you're listening on the app, on the website, on an affiliate, on your phone, wherever. Appreciate you guys for taking us in another opportunity, you know, for me to talk stories and take your calls and have some fun as we get to a really interesting time of year, right? It's so close. And nerds like me, training camp, it's okay, that's football season. I'm interested in camp stuff. And it's one of those times, man. It's right there. I'm going to be all over the board tonight. We got a good crew for Westwood One. One, never underestimate your opponent. Expect the unexpected. Two, take it outside. Don't start anything in the bar unless it's absolutely necessary. And three, be nice. Will Dalton, we call him Roadhouse. Roadhouse, appreciate you producing this edition of Westwood One, and hope things are well, and hope you're interested in your Panthers this season, Roadhouse.
1: Man, it is good to be here with you. We are this much closer to football season, dude. This much.
0: Roadhouse.
1: We're almost there.
0: Roadhouse. Uh-oh. Good stuff, man. Nobody ever wins a fight. Just remember that, brother. Gonna have some fun tonight. Our board operator checking in. Oh, he's a good one, too. TCU. He went to school. He's a Baltimore Ravens fan. Peyton Lodge checking in. Peyton, we got calls. We'll take this, next 5, 6, 7 hours. Appreciate you as always. And let's get after it, Peyton Lodge. Go Ravens.
2: Go Ravens, man. Hard to be a Raven fan out here in California where the Rams are the Super Bowl favorites. But, you know, it's tough. It's all right.
0: Does anybody wear Charger gear around L.A.?
2: No, not at all.
0: Like you never see it?
2: No, I see a Tampa Bay Lightning bolt more than I do see a Charger bolt out here.
0: Yeah, right. Oh. All night, we are here. 310-840-4910, you guys. And, you know, we all love sports. And sports are stories, guys. You know, you tell stories and you pass these stories on. They live in your family. The time Grandpa saw the Red Sox win in 04 when he was in his 90s. That's a pivotal moment in his life and your family's story. Part of the reason we do this, part of the reason I love just telling sports stories, because that's all it is. You know, drama, stories, greatness. You know, the drama, like I said, and like the stories growing up. You know, I remember my grandpa told me about Y.A. Tittle. He was a Y.A. Tittle fan. You know, I didn't see Babe Ruth play. Nobody did. You know, listening to this right now. And you didn't have a TV in your pocket to catch Wilt Chamberlain's 100-point game in Hershey, Pennsylvania. Nope. You had nothing until, a newspaper maybe 2 days later? But that was okay. Didn't matter. You had, you know, Grandpa's lap. He told you about Joe DiMaggio. You said, hey, you're a Mickey Mantle fan. Son, you never saw Joe D. I love hearing Bob Costas tell that story on the Ken Burns baseball doc, which I've seen, obviously, way too many times. That's part of it. That you rely on the nostalgia of the older generations to tell you, hey, he did this. I saw that. You know, Bo Jackson in the Kingdom. I saw that, Sonny. Oh, wow. You know, and you know, they didn't even have, obviously YouTube, but games weren't even on the internet because, there wasn't an internet. And those were the gatekeepers. Your dad, your brother, your grandpa. You know, if you didn't see it, you know, someone did or knew someone who did. And you relied on that. And that's where I'm going starting this thing off, Johnny, ball game on Westwood One. And you don't care what I think about the 76ers in the regular season. You don't care that, oh, Boston's in trouble. You shouldn't from me. So I'm not taking that route. You can listen to everybody else, probably even do it better. But for me, with LeBron, what's different? What I was talking about before, that's different. Everybody in the room has seen him play. Multiple generations of NBA fans at some point in their life watched, cheered, booed, bet, lost, won, hated, loved him. We all share LeBron. And no other basketball player, for my money, I can say that regarding. One, he had the advantage of technology. Let's not lie. Michael Jordan's games weren't all on TV probably until, what, 5-6 years into his career? You listen to Johnny Redker on the radio, right, Chicago guys? You know this. Like, speaking of MJ, you know, my two chuckleheads here, Lloyd and Harry, you know, Peyton and and Roadhouse, they never saw Jordan. They didn't. And if they not even Wizards Jordan. They didn't. They don't remember it. Like, and I know we've all seen The Last Dance. Nobody's seen it more than me. I hope. Come Fly With Me. I got that with a Sports Illustrated subscription in 1988 and watched that VHS probably more than Fast Times at Ridgemont High when I was a teenager. Watched Michael Jordan Come Fly With Me on repeat. These two yahoos were Lloyd and Harry. They never saw him play. And I know you got YouTube and you got The Last Dance and it's legit, but you still don't remember the emotions when Michael and the Bulls were down 0-2 in a series against the Knicks. Or Michael going into the Game 7 in 98 against the Pacers. You know, the first series, 91, when he finally got his title, and it took him forever. The narrative on Jordan, guys, from like 87 to 90 was he's a ball hog. He only gets stats. He's all about this and that. He can't win. Winning is for Magic and Bird and the Bad Boys, not for Jordan. He had to spell that crap. And yeah, I get that's detailed. That's documented. But even Michael Jeffrey Jordan, you rely on your dad. Like, I know, you know, Peyton Lodge, your dad, hell, he probably knew Michael Jordan being famous, but your dad's a big sports fan, Peyton. I'm sure he told you all about Jordan, correct?
2: Yeah, he told me he was pretty good.
0: Get off it. You're still mad because I called you Lloyd or Harry. I can't decipher the two. But guys, everyone in the room has seen LeBron play. And it's at different phases. I mean, I was there. I remember watching a high school game on ESPN. St. Vincent, St. Mary's. And guys, again, games weren't on the internet then. There was an internet, barely. But you didn't get games then yet. No phones, no TVs in your pocket. So if you were on ESPN in prime time, for a high school player, was a really big deal. And I'm sure a lot of listeners right now, you remember doing that with LeBron. You remember that buzz. You felt it. You lived it. And I'm not the only one, I promise you, listening, that remembers opening night. Sacktown, Bay Area in Backtown. the first game. I remember Sean Elliott was broadcasting it. Go back and look it up. Sacramento, first game of his career. So I was there the whole way, like a lot of us. But then take Roadhouse. Roadhouse probably doesn't remember LeBron, Big Z, and like Larry Hughes and Mo Williams going to the finals in 07, getting swept by prime Tim Duncan. Roadhouse, do you remember the 07 finals?
1: I mean, I'm a LeBron guy, so I actually do remember that.
0: How old were you? How old?
1: Oh, man. 07, I would have been 11.
0: Okay, you're there. You're there. Peyton Lodge, do you remember the 07 finals?
2: No.
0: Okay, yeah. All right, so that means you are Lloyd Roadhouse, and for now, Peyton's going to be Harry.
2: I literally good just stuff. Got a haircut. Good. How am I Harry?
0: Slippy, Slappy, Swami, Peyton. Knew it started with an S, though. But, for example, making my point, I love these guys. So, Roadhouse remembers LeBron, his first series, his first finals. Peyton doesn't. Peyton's probably first memory of LeBron, maybe it was when he went to Miami. Like a lot of people listening, it's cool. You weren't alive. You were too young. You were playing with Star Wars and He-Man figures, whatever they were playing with then. I get it. You weren't following LeBron, but at some point, you did. Some people listening don't remember him outside of being a Laker. Shockingly, he was a Laker for like 8 years. Kind of went quick. And then there's people that caught on with Miami. People that caught on with Cleveland part deux. Like at some point, it's not the case with any other player where you lived it, you felt it, you booed him. I'm sorry, but if you're booing the Bad Boys in The Last Dance, come on, man, that was 40 years ago. And you're not. But you're booing him live on TV in a game you're watching or there. And that's what's crazy. Multiple generations. We all share LeBron. And I don't give a rip where he went. I really don't. Philly will be cool. It's fun. Am I way more interested in the NBA regular season now? Hell yes, I am. So, great. But I'm not going to get into the dynamics of the starting lineup, although it's awesome. Don't get me wrong. I could. But it's Sunday night. I got truck drivers. You want stories? Let's take calls. 310-840-4910, Johnny Ball game. But we all share LeBron. There's no folklore. Grandpa, yeah, I saw him too. The guy played so long and is still playing. I mean, you got a guy that's 100 years old right now, hopefully listening. He was 77 when LeBron started playing. If he's 100 years old right now, that guy remembers watching Joe DiMaggio. If he was born in 1926, hell, remembers Ted Williams, all those guys. He might even remember the tail end of Ruth. And he saw LeBron play. And he saw LeBron play for 25 years, man. Staggering. And then there's a kid that's 7 right now. He doesn't even know it yet, but he will become a lifelong Philadelphia 76er fan this year. And he'll follow LeBron, and he will, at 7 years old, start to watch LeBron play. And when that dude gets hopefully to be 100, he'll say, I saw LeBron play. And it'll be even more freakier. Playing 24, 25 years at that level. We all get him. Love him, hate him. I don't care. It's you. It's your emotion. But he's ours, man. We all, everybody in the room, we've seen him play. I don't got to tell, Roadhouse Dalton about the dunk contest between Michael Jordan and Dominique Wilkins. Actually, no, I do. Because he doesn't remember that. And that was bitching when the dunk contest was like one of the top 10 sporting events of the year when it was Michael and Neek. It was crazy good TV. Let's get to Big D, Dallas. Take a call here. Jack in Dallas, you're first up tonight with Johnny Ball Games. Diamond Jack, what you got, man?
3: I don't know why you glazing LeBron so bad, but you need to change your trajectory immediately. You think he going to be remembered more than MJ, the GOAT? The reason why MJ is remembered, because what he did on the floor is what was important. Not anything outside the floor. It was what he did on the floor. You say they won't remember. They won't remember it.
0: Jack.
3: They won't remember LeBron. That's my name.
0: What is Jack. It? Dude,
3: the
0: I didn't say
3: why
0: that.
3: What you're saying
0: Jack.
3: Isn't important. It's because LeBron James is a great player. His stats, what he did on the floor, is important. That's what matters. Other than that,
0: Jack.
3: Nothing else does. But you speak about Jordan like he isn't the reason
0: Jack.
3: Why the NBA is what it is today. LeBron did not change the game the way
0: Jack.
3: It did. He will be remembered. Yes, sir.
0: Thanks for the call. First off, and there's a Jackie boy everywhere. Here's the deal, dude. Why can't we have a conversation about LeBron without the defender of the Jordan throne stopping what he's doing, grabbing his phone, and calling in and being off? That was a bad take, Jack. Hit the road, Jack. Thank you, Peyton Lodge. And I'm all kidding, Jack. You're a great guy. Appreciate you listening. Call any day. But no, dude, just because I'm saying that we all share Bron doesn't mean I'm saying he's better than Jordan. I never said that once, guys. But Roadhouse, did I? If so, man, you can pull my throat out and push me in the lake.
1: No, I'm going to keep being nice. That's what I'm going to do. Because you didn't say that at all. This was
0: man.
1: Stories.
0: Okay. And nobody cares about Jordan and LeBron, do they? I mean, Jordan's apex. When Jordan was at the top of his mountain, in my opinion, was a little bit taller than LeBron's. But LeBron's mountain is a hell of a lot wider, right? He's played for 25 years. Michael quit on his team. What, twice? I know he quit once to go play baseball. Quit the sport. And then he quit in 98 and came back again. He was the best ever. The defenders of the Jordan throne. How dare you talk about LeBron? No, it's Jordan. Like, LeBron's not playing the Celtics. He's not playing the Thunder, the Spurs in the finals. He's playing the ghost of Jordan. He's playing Jack, who no matter what, it's going to be MJ. 310-840-4910. My name, Johnny Ballgame. Westwood One Sports. 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
4: Breaking news. LeBron James has chosen to sign with the Philadelphia 76ers, joining Jaylen Brown in his final campaign. Can the King add another ring? Westwood One Sports.
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1: It's a sublime Sunday, literally. That's all we're playing the rest of the night on into the morning. Sublime. Peyton Lodge, board operator, Roadhouse Dalton, producing. Great first segment, guys. You know it's going to be a good show. I don't know if I could say that for real, but you know you had a first good segment, I think. And keep it up, guys. 310-840-4910. Some funny stuff. College football week one opening Saturday is embarrassing. And I hate saying that. I defend college football, and that gets harder and harder to do. But week one, LSU Clemson. Love it. Imagine if Kiffin loses that game, by the way. He probably won't. It's in Baton Rouge. I love LSU this year, like everybody. But just what if? Oh, that'd be big. But he probably won't. But, I mean, what else am I sinking my teeth into? It's a really tough opening Saturday. And I don't need to go over the games. It sucks, guys. And this is telling me that, all right, and I was hoping with the expanded playoff, I was hoping that this would be fixed. That week one, like, seriously, like, can we get, like, eight really good games? Like, eight. You're playing, what, 136 teams now? Slippy. So, I mean, 70 games? You can't get eight really good ones against Powers, Blue Bloods, and stuff? I thought, hey, you can lose that game in

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1: Two new players. They have like 105 on a roster. 82. I say this every year. Nobody listens. Never gets any steam. I'll finally know someone listens to me when I start hearing everybody else talk about it. And maybe they do. But to get rid of this embarrassing opening Saturday, we'll all watch it. Who cares, right? I'll watch Ohio State rip up Ball State 100%. Can't wait. I'm excited for it. I'm an idiot. But think about it like this. Camp's going to start in a week. Less than that, college football, they're getting started here in a week or so. And they'll play for a month. And they won't face anybody else that they don't play with, shower with, training table with. They won't see anybody else until the first snap week one. Guys, college football's getting way too big for this. It's too important every single week. And I'll say this right now, if you ever have a question regarding college football, why isn't this, why is that, if you ever do, fortunately, the answer is always the same in this sport. Money. That's the entire reason something is good or something isn't. Money. And I'll get to that in a second. Are you kidding me? But like, for example, yeah, my other job, I do afternoons on KTIK, sports radio, The Ticket, in beautiful Boise, Idaho. I cover Boise State football every day. Go to practice, all the interviews, coaches. I mean, that's what you do when you do sports radio in Boise, Idaho. You talk Boise State football. And it's just, it's crazy to think. But like Boise State will play against themselves for a month, like every team will, and they won't see anybody else until Eugene, Oregon, the Ducks, week one. Completely different size, completely different speed. Like, and I'm not just saying this for Boise. I'm saying this for Boise because I cover that team. I'm in that building. College football needs a preseason, and it needs to get it next year. 1 week, two Saturdays before the season starts, one a year. Hey, do with it as you please. If you want to bring in Lollygag Tech on your preseason week one, hey, Lollygag Tech will love to come to Ohio State for a preseason game, split that revenue. Hell, College Game Day will be there. Big Noon Kickoff will be there. Could you just imagine? NFL, we do preseason for a month. We watch four games, five for some teams, or three, four for some teams. College football's never done it. And now, are you kidding me? 50% of your roster is gone every year. Period. End of story. I talked to a coach once also in a media day, and he flat out said, and he said, I don't know all my players yet. And he was joking about it. Not that he's not trying, that this is the level, this is the era that which they have to operate. Give college football a preseason game. All rookie head coaches who've never coached before, wear the headset, go through that. I know they all do that on their own, but this is an actual game. And like I said, what's the answer to every college football question? It's money. Well, you don't think there's a gold mine in a preseason week? It's all we'll do. Especially think this. Think like LSU's like, you know what? It's preseason. Nothing counts. Nothing matters. Hell, don't play your starters. I don't give a rip. You got 105 guys on your team. That won't be a problem. Treat it as you will. Maybe you want your starters. You got 18 new starters.

0: You know, 15 of them played at a different school last year. A preseason game would have so many benefits. Fans, you know this. Roadhouse, they'd show up. They show up for spring games, dude.
1: They just want the football, man. They just want to watch. They don't care what it is.
0: And in this case, it's like, well, you know, other than the spring game, or I'm in fall camp, I'd love to see how this quarterback's looking. Sure. And if coaches don't want to, then don't play the kid. But it's just, it doesn't make much sense to, for the first time you get to hit somebody else is week one. Hell, you play a jamboree in high school? And college football's a really big deal now. Not even a joint practice. Have one preseason week. Heck, if you don't want to schedule a game that year, don't. And maybe even the team could come in a day early. You could get a joint practice the day before the game. Look, the NFL has this down, and they need it. I would love to go to an NFL coach and ask him, and maybe I'm wrong. I would love to go to an NFL coach and said, if you just got rid of every single preseason game, would that be better or worse for you? Maybe some would say better. I don't know. But I certainly know in college, with this roster turnover and coaching turnover, play one preseason game. Have 1 week of it. And cash out on it. I mean, if the answer is money, this is a gold mine. It could be a new thing. College football, you could own another Saturday. I mean, imagine if LSU's like, hey, we want to challenge ourselves for our preseason game. We want to play a team that's got, you know, close to our caliber athletes. You're not going to do it against a team in your league. Of course not. But say LSU pumps it up. Hey, we scheduled a preseason game, our only preseason game with USC. We scheduled a home and home with them. They're coming to Baton Rouge, and then next year, we're going to the Coliseum. Or a situation, if you are, say, going to Oregon week one, you could schedule your preseason game against another big blue blood high-level team if you could get it, and that way you get some you get accustomed in some way to the speed and to the size, and it feels like it would work every which way. 310-840-4910. Am I smoking here, Peyton Lodge? Am I smoking doobies over here?
2: No, you're not. No, you're not. Everyone wants to see more football. Are you kidding me? But I will say it's hard to recreate what they do in the regular season.
0: I'm not asking to do that. This isn't even more for the fans. This is more for the teams.
2: Yeah.
0: Because I'm seeing a weak-ass week one, and I'm saying, okay, well, why aren't the big boys playing anybody week one? And my guess is, well, half their damn team is in the portal. They don't know what they have. They need week one against Lollygag Tech, man. And that's when I'm saying, can we, if you have a preseason game, then all of a sudden, yeah, and you'll play your starters. Treat it like the NFL treats a preseason game. Heck, if it's included in the season ticket package, those are the games you give away. NFL preseason games are weak. You ever been to one, Roadhouse?
1: I have.
0: I mean, me too. Several. Every time I go there, 30 minutes in, I'm like, why did I go to this game? But hey, college football, first off, the first couple of years would be fun. And anyway, people love their college football. They want to tailgate. They want to go. I mean, I think it would be 2 weeks before the first Saturday. That way, if there are any, you know, hiccups or injuries or boo-boos or owies, you'd have 2 weeks essentially to recover. And again, some coaches, you're not going to play your best players much. Give them a series. That's it. But at least give them a series so they can see a different opponent for the first time. It's just weird for college football. I always shake my head at that they make those teams, you know, play for a month and they just get to play against themselves. And then you got to play in a game and man, that is just, it's different and it's hard. And even the big coaches are thinking, I don't think I really want to mess with this thing. Lollygag Tech, get them on the phone. 310-840-4910. I'm Johnny Ballgame. This is Westwood One Sports. I got you all morning. I got you. I got you. 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
16: from the Logan AC and Heat Services Weather Center.
17: Come around on Monday, highs right around 89 degrees. Kind of a similar situation, a little bit more humidity, a little bit more sunshine and warm. Come around Monday night, that's what we're really keeping an eye on, though. We do have a chance of seeing a stronger storm push in Monday overnight. I'm your 10 Weather Impact Meteorologist, Lily Aldridge, with 97.1 The Fan.
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0: 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John Mallory, Instagram @JohnnyBallgame_KTIK. Good stuff. Phone line, where you at? Philip in Baton Rouge wants to talk college football preseason. Philip, you're up. What do you know? What do you say?
18: Away from Baton Rouge. I'm about halfway between New Orleans and Baton Rouge.
0: Beautiful.
18: What I want to say is, with a 9-game SEC schedule, you know, I wouldn't want to play another game during the year because we're going to get beat up during the season anyway. Us starting with Clemson, and, you know, I mean, we're playing a big game to start with. Iron sharpens iron. We have a great defense. So Lane Kiffin and his people will be able to get that offense straight before week one.
0: Yeah, so you're saying, nah, we don't need it, even if it means, hey, starters aren't going to play much. But you just want the entire operation of a game. By the way, Philip, LSU fan, I think the buy a Ty Benefield jersey. You got him in the portal, and he's probably going to be the best player on that defense this season. I love LSU. They look really good.
18: Whit Weeks has actually said his favorite player on that defense is Ty Benefield.
0: He's a beast, man. I covered him in Boise the last 3 years, and thank you for the call, Philip, but don't tell me that players are everywhere. LSU's best player potentially was playing at Boise State last season. 310-840-4910. The players are there. The sad thing is, I guess for those schools, is you lose your best players every single year now. I heard LSU paid $2 million for that guy. He could have went to the NFL as a day three pick. You know, he's making what, 800 grand this year? Maybe a mil is a day three pick. Not much security there. Instead, nope. Go to LSU for a tune-up year, make $2 million, play in the SEC, and then go in the first round. I mean, that's why it's so hard for some of those other schools to keep their best players, because you can't pay a safety a couple $1 million. I mean, most schools that operate in the G6, their entire payroll is maybe $2 or $3 million. It's crazy. Let's get to Raphael in Chicago. You want to talk college football, Raphael? Well, go for it. Talk about it.
19: Hey, John Lund. I mean, not
0: hey,
19: John,
0: bud.
19: I mean, Johnny Ballgame.
0: Thanks, bro.
19: I just wanted to talk about Notre Dame. Usually Notre Dame has a pretty decent schedule, but when I looked at it this year, their only challenging game really is Miami and then the Mustangs, I think. I'm really disappointed because I know that that's probably going to mean that they're not going to get as high of a ranking as they deserve. But, I mean, they're starting pretty high this year, right? Like number 5.
0: Appreciate the call. Yeah, thanks for the call, Raphael. First off, if I'm a Notre Dame fan, I'm okay with them not having the toughest stinking schedule in America. College football has changed. And college football has changed into... It's the big dance, dude. Make the tournament. And if you're Notre Dame, if you go most years... 10-2, you're gonna be in. Hell, you just went 10-2 and you got, I guess, screwed, whatever. So you're thinking, man, 10-2 ain't good enough? If you don't make the tournament, look at this. Notre Dame had an amazing year. They should have went to the dance. They didn't even play in their bowl game, dude. They just said, we're good. Think about that. You know what revenue the University of Notre Dame can create, even if it plays in the Vagisil Bowl? I don't care. It's going to be the biggest Vagisil Bowl ever. Notre Dame's in it. But they didn't even play. So it's about the dance. Notre Dame fan, you know this. You don't have a conference. You've never had one. Who cares? You want to make the dance. And that's what college football is now. For better or worse. I mean, I don't, if I could right now, Roadhouse, if you could have me press a button and I could send college football back to 2018, would I do it? Because it wasn't perfect then either. I had a 4-team tournament in 2018. Sure, there was under the table stuff, but I think I would. I like the conferences better. Like, if you don't root for a team that isn't a top, 18, 20 brand in college football, good luck. Because you're sitting down at the poker table with 30 grand in chips and you're trying to beat someone with 14 million. You better get some good hands, man. Not going to be easy to win that poker game. And that's what it is. It's like Moneyball. For the other schools now. They got to go. You got to find kids. It's a huge scramble. You got to figure out what you're going to pay them. It's a kind of a nightmare, but I still watch it. I still cover it. I still spend more time in my head probably thinking about college football than just about anything outside of the NFL. So I'm all about it, but if I could press that button and send things, just put the whole toothpaste back in. I think I would, man. Because it just feels like the powers, and good for them if this is really what they want to do, just circle the wagons and make it harder and harder. And hey, everybody's watching. I get it. I know the ratings. I see them. I'm part of it. I love college football. I wake up with the pregame shows. I spend my whole day. I cover a team. So I go to every game that team plays. I host the post-game call-in show. I mean, I'm in. And it's just, it's hard sometimes if you're, like, it's crazy. I can't believe I'm saying this, but if you're not an Indiana Hoosier fan, you don't got much of a shot. I mean, but that part, how do you not hate? I mean, how do you not love? There was the worst program in the history of FBS. And Cignetti shows up and in 2 years wins a natty and beats Ohio State and whoever else comes their way. Oregon, it doesn't matter. It's IU. That's the biggest example of playing the old video game NCAA football on my PS2. We've all done that. We've all done it. And Cignetti went and did it in real life. So that part is dope. I love it. I don't know how to fix it. Nobody does, man. I don't know where to even start. Payroll? Contracts? Finder's fees? I mean, I always use the Washington State Cougars for my example on this. They had Cam Ward. Badass. Couldn't keep him. Went to Miami. First overall pick. Then they developed, brought up from high school. John Mateer had a great year in Pullman. What happens? Oklahoma. They just, Boomer Sooner comes and grabs him. Washington State. You can't keep recycling. You can't keep replacing Cam Ward and John Mateer, who are two All-America players. You can't expect those schools just to keep pushing them out. We gotcha. Don't worry, LSU. Well, we got a good one for you down here. I mean, when's it going to be like, for example, why don't two teams team up? Boise State and LSU. So the best players at Boise State, they all go to LSU, and the players LSU doesn't want, they'll send them to Boise State. Probably better than anybody else they'll find in the portal. just using those two schools as an example, because we're talking a lot of LSU tonight. I mean, what's to say we don't see crap like that? Dalton, would you put the toothpaste back in the tube and go to 18 if you could?
1: I don't know. I mean, I kind of like being able to see a lot of different teams compete and get into the college football playoff as opposed to just four. Like, I like that piece of it in a weird
0: playoff's
1: way.
0: Badass. It's badass. Opening Friday night. I hate the layoff, though. There's too many damn days in between. Seven of the... You know, they've done the tournament 2 years, guys. There's been eight teams that have had a bye week in the history of this tournament. Eight, okay? One of them has won their game. One of them. Teams with bye weeks are 1-7 in this tournament. And, of course, you can guess the only team that's won off a bye week is... Indiana Hoosiers, because they own college football. Like, that's the only team that survived the bye week of death in that stinking tournament. You make them wait too damn long, man. But the tournament is bitching. I love it. And you're right, a lot of teams will switch going in and out, but they will be teams in, you know, 2.5 leagues. And, okay, cool. That's what it's going to be. Maybe the G6 should get its own tournament. You know, I mean, let's be honest. Last year wasn't an anomaly of teams saying to bowl games, thanks, but no thanks. That's going to keep coming, you guys. If you don't make the tournament like that, we're good. I mean, hell, the off season for college football begins in season for college football. So you might as well just get a start on your off season. All night long into the morning as well. I'm Johnny Ballgame. That's at ballgame_KTIK. Roadhouse Dalton producing. Peyton Lodge, son of Roger. Yes, blind date. Running our board and, Hey, shout out. Who was this again? Peyton Israel made this song?
2: Our boy Israel Bentley, baby.
0: Turn it up. Get us out.

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0: It's Westwood One Sports Night with Johnny Ballgame.
1: Got a good crew with me. Roadhouse Dalton producing. Peyton Lodge running our Westwood One Sports Network board. Your boy Johnny Ballgame here spitting into the microphone for 310-840-4910 if you want to get in on this. I usually don't bring guests on this show, like rarely. I have my reasons big time. It's also Sunday night. I don't want to pre-record. I want it to be live. It's not a podcast, but and you have to pre-record on almost every Sunday night interview. But tonight, because this dude's in Alaska, I was able to find a guy that's willing to come up with us, and he's a fantasy football legend. And we're going to start peeking up at some draft prep, I figured. So, Peyton Lodge, you play fantasy football, I take it?
2: Of course.
1: Are you banking on Christian McCaffrey playing 17 games again this year?
2: Of course.
1: Wow. What the hell? What? Okay. All right. Well, I mean, he did last year, and I didn't think there was a shot in hell.
2: I want to get Howard Benyon's. I put the buzzer in. Come on. Of course not.
1: Okay. Thank you. Sir, you're being sarcastic. Gotcha. Yes. And then you buzzed yourself. All right. Good move.
2: Thanks.
1: Peyton Lodge. A big part of it is who's got that career year kind of still ahead of him, you know? I mean, that's what you want in fantasy football, right? I mean, you want that Peyton Manning 2013 season, don't you? You know, you score it. I had Cooper Kupp on his Triple Crown year, won my home league. Thank you. I mean, I'm old enough to remember being in a keeper league where a guy drafted LaDainian Tomlinson and had him for 9 years on his team and is still the league's all-time wins leader in a league that's 30 years old. The one that I play in. My fantasy league is stinking older than the two yahoos I have working with me right now, correct?
3: Oh, yeah.
1: What? I love it! But you want to get that career year. I got a little preview before we kind of talk fantasy, and I want to talk some quarterbacks here. If you could cue the music, Mr. Lodge over there in Roadhouse, give me a list of quarterbacks that are, you know, maybe they have a career year ahead of them, or Roadhouse, their career year is behind them. Because in fantasy, hell no, you don't want to get the quarterback when the best years are behind them. Then you're working the waiver wire after like week three, because you clearly missed on your starter. You went with him 2 or 3 weeks. You're 0-3, and you're like, damn it, I need a quarterback. So, Roadhouse, hit me up with some guys. Who you got?
3: All right. Let's start in Tampa Bay with Baker Mayfield. This is a good one.
1: Yeah, I love Baker Mayfield. I think I'm on Tampa Bay's side in the contract dispute. I'll get more on that later on in the show. I'm going to say Baker Mayfield's best season, I hope I'm wrong, is behind him, because I really like Baker and I like Tampa Bay. I think they got a good deal, but the receivers are now new. A running back, I hope, can stay healthy. Heck, I don't think Baker Mayfield is going to be playing for this head coach next season, wherever he's playing. I think Todd Bowles better find a way to win 10 games and maybe even a playoff game, or I think he is in trouble. And let's just be honest, guys. 2 years ago, Baker Mayfield threw 41 teeters, man. He also led the league in picks that season, but 41 teeters, man. 71 completion percentage, 4,500 yards. Roadhouse, Baker's best years behind him.
3: Let's talk about a former MVP, Lamar Jackson.
1: Oh, how about a former two-time league MVP, Roadhouse? Don't you butcher Lamar's resume there. I have to say, that this is an easy peasy, right? He's 29, and I'm sorry, but is Lamar Jackson going to lead the league in touchdown passes? Hell no. He did in 2019, okay? He led the NFL with 36 touchdown passes, led the league, and he can't pass, right? Well, not only that, but that same year, he ran for 1,200 yards and 7 teeters on foot. That's like the statistically a top 3 or 4 quarterback season ever. Hell yes, Lamar's best year is behind him. Roadhouse, let's go. Step it up.
3: Let's talk about the new guy in Minnesota, Kyler Murray.
1: Okay, I'm a big Kevin O'Connell guy. This is a good one. Is Kyler Murray's best year ahead of him with Kevin O'Connell, who might be the best coach he's played for? And I liked what Cliff Kingsbury was doing with Kyler early on in his year. We remember he started a playoff game, the first Monday night playoff game ever, and they got embarrassed. But is his best year still ahead of him? Man, this is risky, and I wouldn't put money on this, but I'll say yes. Kyler Murray has never thrown for 26, for more than 26 touchdown passes in a season. His completion percentage is 67 in a Kevin O'Connell offense. I could see that going to like 69, dudes. And then running on foot, Kyler Murray. Like, he's had a year where he had 800 rushing yards and 11 teeters on foot. That's not happening again. But can you get 450 rushing yards, 4 or 5 touchdowns on foot, and be more accurate and precise? Okay. I'll say Kyler Murray, and I'm putting a lot of eggs into this Kevin O'Connell basket, has a better year than he's ever had. Sure.
3: Let's go to the big D. Dak Prescott.
1: Oh, haga, haga. Where my boys at? Yeah, you guys know this, right? I mean, Dak Prescott's had a year also where he's led the league in touchdown passes. I don't see Dak. God, could Dak do that? You know what? I love his receivers. You know what? I'm not convinced the defense is going to be top 10. We're talking about a Cowboy defense that gave up 511 points last year. That was more than the Bengals. More than the Bengals, man. Oh, they'll be better. I'm going to say Dak can put a year together where he can throw 40 teeters and complete a good 67% of his passes. And you know, Dak, that'll be 4,700. Does Dak have a 5,000 in him? Can Dak get 5,000 maybe? You get an extra game now? Roadhouse, call me crazy. I'm going to say Dak Prescott has a better year ahead of him still at 33 years old.
3: Let's stay in Texas then. CJ Stroud over in Houston.
1: This is a good one because I don't see a lot of other 24-year-olds on this list thinking his best is behind him. But man, CJ Stroud's rookie year of 4,000, you know, he threw 23 teeters with only 5 picks. He led the league that year in interception percentage. That's tremendously efficient. He led the NFL as a rookie in passing yards per game at 274. Like, is CJ Stroud ever going to lead the league in that stat again? Passing yards per game. Is he ever going to lead the league again in interception percentage? By the way, since that rookie year, he's had 12 interceptions. Last year, 8 interceptions. And hasn't thrown more than 20 teeters since his rookie year. Man, I hate to do this to the kid because he's 28 and 18 as a starter. He's won 3 playoff games. I don't know if Justin Herbert will do that in his career. I'm gonna give the kid a break. Roadhouse, I'm going to say CJ Stroud has a better year ahead of him than he's ever had. And you guys, feel free. You can text Roadhouse, 310-840-4910. Comment on your phone. Roadhouse checks all the texts. Roadhouse.
3: Patrick Mahomes.
1: Oh, no, come on. Come on, guys. And I'm a huge, huge Mahomes guy. Who isn't? I don't know. I mean, he's one of the great quarterbacks I have ever seen. But, I mean, Patrick Mahomes has had a year where he's thrown for over 5,000 yards, led the league, and 41 teeters, led the league, just in every significant stat. Plus, he completes 66 to 67% of his passes. I mean, there's no way. Mahomes has thrown for 5,000 yards twice, man. He's thrown for 50 teeters in a year, man. He's a legend. But when we look at Mahomes' football reference page in, I don't know, 8 years when he's done, 10 years when he's done, I think we'll look at that first pocket when he was on his rookie deal a little bit too, when they had a great roster around him where he had a better season. And I mean, Mahomes has one thing he has to do every year, win a Super Bowl. If he doesn't do that, he set this up. Good for him. That's his... That's the only objective for Mahomes anymore, just win Super Bowls. So, yeah, for like a fantasy season, no, I'm going to say his best year is behind him. Mahomes will not have a better year than he's had already.
3: All right, you knew we had to do it. We got to go to Buffalo. Josh Allen.
1: Damn, man. Dang, dude.
3: It's a good one.
1: Dalton, I'm going to let you play. Is Josh Allen's best season still ahead of him with Joe Brady, or is it behind him? As you know, Josh Allen's had some really good years. He's an MVP winner.
3: He's an MVP winner. He's had some great years, but he still hasn't. He hasn't gotten to the promised land yet. And I think he is going to get to the promised land one day and win a Super Bowl here very soon. And I think in doing that, he's going to have a year that slightly is even better than one he's had yet. So I'm going to say his best year, his career year, is still ahead of him. And it's coming very soon.
1: Love your angle there, Dalton. If you look at it with... And that makes sense, because for Josh Allen, his best year is winning a Super Bowl. It really is. And you could probably say this about a lot of guys, too. Statistically, I don't know, man. He's had some really, really good years. Josh Allen has, especially those rushing numbers for fantasy owners. I mean, think about this. 3 straight years, 15 rushing touchdowns, 13 rushing touchdowns. And last year, 14 rushing touchdowns. That's an Emmitt Smith clip. Crazy. I'll go with Dalton, though. Josh Allen's best year is still ahead of him, Bills Mafia.
3: This is the last one. The main man with the New York Jets, Geno Smith. There it is.
1: Look, I just saw way behind him. Yeah. And you know what? Geno is lucky that we can say he's had good years, because he has. He was over 500 as a starter in Seattle. I just saw Geno Smith 2 years ago go 10-7 as the starting quarterback for the Seahawks. He took them to the playoffs. He had good years. No way anything close to that is going to happen for my man Geno Smith. He had good years. Now, Seattle knew what was the difference. I mean, they're 10-7 with Geno. You know, you get a better, more efficient, cheaper quarterback option. I'll get into that later, the money. And, you know, all of a sudden, you're holding up the Vince Lombardi trophy. And Geno Smith is, sadly, on his back more than a Vegas showgirl. Good stuff tonight, guys. 310-840-4910. When is your fantasy draft? It's coming up, man. We do week zero. The Saturday of week zero in my is the day of my fantasy draft, typically. Ours takes place in Seattle. That's where I'm from. Fly in for the whole deal. Great time of year, man. I got questions. Do I trust Christian McCaffrey? What's year 2 for Ashton Jeanty going to look like? People drafted him in the first round last year. What's year 2? I got questions. Do you draft, like, is Travis week 1 starting tight end in your fantasy lineup in a 10-team league? Think so? Let's get Howard Bender on the program. He plays fantasy football for a living. FantasyAlarm.com. I love this dude. We'll come back. Howard Bender next. I'm Johnny Ballgame. It's Westwood One Sports. Download the Westwood One Sports app.
0: Breaking news. LeBron James has chosen to sign with the Philadelphia 76ers, joining Jaylen Brown in his final campaign. Can the King add another ring? Westwood One Sports.
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0: 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Did you know that, Roadhouse Dalton?
1: No, I did not.
0: Three.
1: That's dope.
0: So for the lovely folks listening on KTZN, KSLD, or KCBF, shout out to the Alaska folks. Our main man, Howard Bender with FantasyAlarm.com, does a great job on Sirius XM Fantasy Radio. That's channel 87. Sirius XM folks, Howard Bender, heck yeah, it's that time, man. We got fantasy. Did I lose Howard Bender after that intro?
2: No, you did not. I didn't know if that intro was still going on. I didn't know if you were finishing something. I was like, this is the nicest thing that Johnny Ballgame has ever said about me. I'm getting all sorts of emotional now. It's fantasy season. It's getting to talk to Ballgame on the air. Stunned silence. How about that?
0: That was beautiful, Howard Bender. We love you. It's good to hear your voice, my man. And you're in Alaska. What's it like being an NFL fan in Alaska? Like, how early are you waking up? Have you ever seen a game in Europe? When do those start?
2: I believe they start around 3 or 4 o'clock in the morning for me. But, you know, I mean, listen, this is the price you pay for living in such a beautiful, spectacular area. Like I do. I mean, it is gorgeous here year round. Love the snow. Love it all. Sitting there.
0: Never been.
2: Orcas in the channel. Come on, Ballgame. Oh, get up here.
0: Beautiful. Beautiful. Roadhouse, you ever been to Alaska?
1: I can't say that I have. I got to get out that way, man.
0: You can't say that you have? Okay, yeah, I guess. Yeah, you need to. Bender, so what time is the first morning games for you on a normal Sunday? What are you, like 2 hours, 1 hour behind Pacific?
2: I'm 1 hour behind Pacific, yeah. So it's 9 a.m. Football. Yeah.
0: That's not that bad, man. That's easy peasy. Breakfast for those morning wave of games. I was asking my board operator this earlier, so I'll just throw it your way. Like, your CMC expectations, nobody had him playing the whole season, catching 100 balls. Nobody was taking him early on in drafts. Where are you this year on CMC? Are you even expecting him to come close to that 17 game last year like he had?
2: You know, it's really funny because I always tell everybody you have to draft injury agnostic. Anybody can get hurt. You can't sit there and put that in there. But in all honesty, last year I won massive championships on the back of Christian McCaffrey because everybody was leaving him to the end of the first round. And I was grabbing like McCaffrey and Jonathan Taylor, you know, like a 1-2 punch like that. So, you know, so McCaffrey literally carried me throughout this entire season, you know, with just unbelievable play. But you know that when you're sitting at the blackjack table Ballgame and you're up like, oh yeah, this is nice. I'm up a couple grand. I'm feeling really good. I can either sit here and piss it back or I can walk away from the table and feel up and feel happy. And that's kind of what I'm doing with McCaffrey this year. He's nice. In my first round, but I'm really not drafting him because I feel like I won so much with him already that if I do it again this year, if I try to run it back, it's just not going to happen. The workload is tremendous on him. We did see him struggle with the shoulder issue, you know, in the playoffs. So that's not an issue. That's not something that's just going to go away. And a running back injury for a running back shoulder injury is not something you want to deal with, especially with somebody like McCaffrey.
0: Is there a guy, I'm sorry, let's get to the quarterback position, Howard Bender. And I just kind of want to know what advice you're giving folks on Sirius XM or Fantasy Alarm. Like, how are you attacking drafting a quarterback? When's the first one going? How long would you wait? It's just so deep, man.
2: It is really deep. And, you know, it's kind of funny. You see people grabbing Josh Allen like third round. And then all of a sudden you like two rounds go by and nobody's touched a single quarterback. So you can, for all intents and purposes, I mean, unless you absolutely positively have to have Josh Allen, which I don't think you do, I think you can wait. You can grab a guy like a Lamar Jackson in the fifth round. I'll wait until, you know, I'm going after guys like, you know, Trevor Lawrence and those kind of guys who are just, you know,

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1: I don't know if we're going to see that many targets for Bijan, but you know the job that Stefanski, he loves a good run-first offense. He loves to establish the run, let it open up play action, and I think that he's kind of, you know, situated on Bijan being a focal point of this offense. They didn't really do anything. You got Drake London, you got Kyle Pitts. They didn't really do anything on the other outside of the of that. I mean, they drafted Zachariah Branch, but they brought back Olamide Zaccheaus. They have Jahan Dotson. So I think, you know, really, if you're owning Falcons in Stefanski's scheme, it's going to be Bijan, it's going to be London, it's going to be Pitts.
2: Who scores more fantasy points this year, standard PPR, Jeremiah Love, or let's see, Jadarius Price, the two Notre Dame kids? Who has a better fantasy year, Price in Seattle, Love in a crowded backfield with a murderous schedule in Arizona? Who scores more fantasy points, Price or Love?
1: You know, I'm going to say Love only because I think he's going to be more active in the passing game. You know, Price is, they're both in terrible spots, really. I mean, you know, and that's, you know, one of the things that I've always wondered. And I've always wondered this one ball game. You could probably tell me. You know college ball better than I do. Why would Jadarian Price, if he really wanted to shine that brightly as a running back, why wouldn't he, like, use the transfer portal or something like that and gotten out from Notre Dame behind Jeremiah Love? Why wouldn't he even, like, showcased his talent? So how can I be that into him?
2: Because Notre Dame paid him as much as any of those schools would and told him he wouldn't have a big workload and told him he would still go in the first round and all three things happened.
1: That is true. All right. Beautiful. See, you told me. I feel served. I like that. I'll tell you what. It doesn't change my opinion, though. I mean, it just really doesn't. Because you've got George Helanis there. They bring in Emmanuel Zach Charbonnet. You know, I just don't really see it being anything, you know, different than what Jeremiah Love is going to go through, because he's going to be sitting there having to deal with James Conner and Trey Benson, and they paid Tyler Algier to do the between the tackles work. So, but I think I'll put my money on Jeremiah Love, because I think that he's going to be utilized a lot as a receiver as well.
2: What do you see from Genty year two from a fantasy standpoint?
1: You know this is my guy this year at ball game. You know this is my guy this year. I've been waiting so long for this moment to be able to talk to you about Ashton Genty with Clint Kubiak and Rick Dennison. Come on. If that's not that's the first round pick I'm making everywhere. No doubt about it.
2: Pete Carroll's son isn't coaching the offensive line anymore and brought in a couple of pro bowlers and free agency. I think Genty's going to have a pretty good year two as well. Where's the threshold? So are you telling people, Howard Bender, fantasyalarm.com, is it Bijan 1, Jahmyr Gibbs 2, standard PPR scoring? Or if that is the case, when does the receiver become the better first-round pick than the running back? There's always that cutoff, right? It feels like you get running backs up until you get the receiver. Where is that this year, if anywhere?
1: For me, in all honesty, it's Bijan 1, it's Jahmyr Gibbs 2, it is Ja'Marr Chase 3, and then it is Ashton Genty 4. Okay. And then you can take CMC, you can take Jonathan Taylor. Listen, I love a lot of these first-round wide receivers. Obviously, they're incredibly talented. I just feel like, and what we've seen now, and you actually see this in the ADP trends that are going on right now, the teams that are being the most successful, just based on like historical ADP data, the teams that are hitting the running back spots early in this first and second round, those are the teams that are going to be probably a little bit more successful down the way. You've got plenty of talent at the wide receiver position, and those middle tiers are absolutely loaded. So if you anchor yourself with two running backs, then you can hit wide receiver and tight end afterwards. That's why I wait on QB so much, because I'm just loading up with running backs and wide receivers early. It is a

0: tried and true strategy. I have won a lot of leagues with it, and I plan on doing that again.
1: Howard Bender, fantasyalarm.com. Check that out. Okay, tight ends, just because it's a position, it's in your lineup. You know, maybe you want to be the guy who gets the McBride and Bowers early and try to pound people at that position all year. Maybe you wait. How are you advising people to draft at tight end this year?
0: It's a wait till the middle. You don't need to take Bowers. Listen, I think Bowers is going to be in a great spot, and I'll take Bowers over McBride. I just don't think you're going to have, or you're really looking for that, you know, that kind of separation. You have to think that, you know, most running backs and wide receivers who go in the first two rounds, they're scoring like at least 375 to 450 fantasy points in a PPR format. The top tight end is like, you know, 310, 320, and that's the number one tight end. So if there are other tight ends who are going to at least kind of close the gap between them, then you're not really getting that advantage that, like, grabbing Travis Kelce in the first round used to get you. So I say you wait 6th, 7th, 8th round, take a Tyler Warren or a Kyle Pitts, do that. I think you're going to be much better off handling that kind of workload.
1: What are you telling people about A.J. Brown in New England this year? Fantasy numbers only. I mean, a lot of targets coming his way.
0: Oh, ball game. All right. This one's my dirty little secret, because as a diehard Jets fan, right? I mean, this one, see, that these are the probing questions that only Johnny Ballgame gets to talk to here with me. All right. But as a diehard Jets fan, I'm not allowed to say this, but I really do love A.J. Brown in New England. I am happily taking him in the mid-second round where he's available to me. I think that he's going to see a significant share in targets. I think that he's going to see plenty of work. I think he's going to get the attention that he's actually always coveted. You know, you look and see what's going on here, right? Kayshon Boutte hasn't even reported for any team activity. He's so mad at, you know, them bringing in A.J. Brown and Romeo Dubs. So that tells me that those two are going to see all the targets, or the majority of the targets, and I want to be invested in that.
1: Bender, I love Ben Johnson. I want to start players Ben Johnson is coordinating and play calling for, and I have high expectations there. Luther Burden is going way ahead of Rome. I might see Rome. I think Rome's the better player, and I don't know who's going to be kind of the Amon-Ra in that offense. Where are you with, like, the Bears becoming a top five offense this year, like Ben Johnson had in Motown, where, dude, you got like four guys on their team that are must plays every single fantasy week? That's where you are. I would take it with Chicago this year, right?
0: I really, number one, they do have a very, very tough schedule. Look at the Bears' schedule. It's brutal, actually, this year. Okay. It should be very entertaining, because that should have Caleb Williams throwing, I think a bit more this season than he should. Yeah, Loveland, that's a must. Burden, you know, here's the thing. I mean, if Burden plays that slot flanker role where he's moved, you know, he stays on the outside, you know, during two receiver sets and moves into the slot when they bring the extra receiver on. If he's in that role and Roma Dunze plays that big split end on the outside, I think Burden's going to have a crazy season. I think he's capable of having a crazy season. You know, it's very difficult to play that big split end role. You know, Mike Evans does an amazing job, you know, in that role. Romo Dunze really needs to get physical with corners. He needs to be able to handle that and hold that top coverage. Otherwise, Burden's, you know, they're going to start, you know, doing different things to neutralize Burden, and that might affect things in Chicago. So it's a lot is dependent on both of them, but I would say, yeah, I might be drinking a little bit of the Kool-Aid where I would draft Luther Burden ahead of Romo Dunze.
1: Yeah. And I mean, Rome last year, he was scoring every week, like the first 5 weeks, and then he just hit a wall. It happens. Remember that 1 year Eddie Royal had three teeters on week one? Remember that, Bender? And it was the craziest waiver wire extravaganza ever. And I think that year, Eddie Royal finished with like five teeters on the year. Like, Sammy Watkins had a huge week one a few years ago, too. Bender, value RB1s. These are huge to win your league. And I'm talking about like a DeAndre Swift, like a Basil Tootin, maybe a Montgomery, maybe a Dowdle. You know, these guys are starters, Bucky Irving, but they're not in the company of, you know, the top guys, the Cooks, Achant, Gibbs. You get it. Like, you're going to get these guys in the third, fourth round, potentially, of that group, kind of the last RB1 starters to go. Who are you in on this year?
0: Well, I mean, are we considering Javonte Williams in that range? Because I feel like he's probably like towards that tail end of, like, you know, the last remaining true bell cow positions there. Because I think he's like, I'd put him ahead of like the Bucky Irvings or the Bashaul Tootins. I think that, okay, you know, Javonte is a guy who, you know, you definitely want, but I think his ADP is kind of climbing up. Listen, I do like Bashaul Tootin. I think he's in a really good spot here with Jacksonville. We love Liam Cohen's offense. We know what they can do. You know, and he's their guy also. He's the one that they brought in. I'm not worried about Chris Rodriguez boosting any work. But I'll tell you what, here are the two picks that I absolutely love making. Kenneth Gainwell in the eighth round is a fantastic deal. I mean, you've got the Buccaneers let Rashad White go and then paid more money to have Kenneth Gainwell do his job for Zach Robinson's offense. And Zach Robinson, who gave over 100 targets to Bijan Robinson, now has Kenneth Gainwell, who showed everybody last year that he is a fantastic option over there. So he's a guy who I think really can kind of chase Bucky Irving into a bad spot. I also like Jordan Mason in the 10th. Nobody's taking him until then. They're leaving him be. Aaron Jones is like an injury away. I know Mason doesn't catch a lot of passes, and they brought in Claiborne because he can probably handle that role once Aaron Jones gets hurt. But it's always going to be Jordan Mason at the goal line. The tackles. He's your early down guy. And he's going to get the touches. So, for an eighth or a 10th round pick, those two guys are going to be money in the bank this year.
1: Howard Bender, FantasyAlarm.com, Johnny Ballgame, Westwood One Sportsnet. Okay, last year, 2025, was the year of the rookie running back, okay? All those dudes going into year two, we obviously have Genty at the top. But the year two back, Judkins, Henderson, Hampton, Harvey, Scataboo. Which one of those guys really pops year two, Howard Bender?
0: Oh, it's got to be Omarion Hampton with the Chargers. Oh, Mike McDaniel takes that Shanahan coaching tree offense over to the Chargers. You saw what he did with McCaffrey in San Francisco. You saw what he did to Devon Achane in Miami. And now he's bringing that scheme over to the Chargers, where he's got two of the most elite tackles in Joe Alt and Rashawn Slater. Both are healthy for training camp. Both are going to be good to go. I know that you can't bank on that, you know, completely, but no, this offense, I mean, they use the run to set up the pass. They use the running back in the passing game. There's so much to love about what Mike McDaniel's going to do for Omarion Hampton. That's my go-to move, man. If you want to know, my go-to move is at the tail end is getting a late pick, 10th, 11th, or 12th, and then just doing it, baby, and hitting Ashton Genty first and Omarion Hampton second. And it is going to be an elite 1-2 punch.
1: I love it. Howard Bender, everybody listening to you going, dude, okay, this guy knows his stuff. You know, tell me about Fantasy Alarm. 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
1: All right, enjoy Alaska. You're the best, Bender. Can't wait to catch up as we get closer to the season. Well done.
0: Ball game, an absolute pleasure to join you. An absolute pleasure.
1: Stuff, guys. 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I'm going on a sports vacation, and I think it's massively underrated. 310-840-4910. 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
2: 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LeBron James has chosen to sign with the Philadelphia 76ers, joining Jaylen Brown in his final campaign. Can the King add another ring? 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
15: From the Logan AC and Heat Services Weather Center.
16: Come around on Monday, highs right around 89 degrees. Kind of a similar situation, a little bit more humidity, a little bit more sunshine and warm. Come around Monday night, that's what we're really keeping an eye on, though. We do have a chance of seeing a stronger storm push in Monday overnight. I'm your 10 Weather Impact meteorologist, Lily Aldridge, with 97.1 The Fan.
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1: I'm hopping on a jet plane Monday night going to beautiful San Diego, California. 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Haga, haga. I'm coming down there, going to do some horse playing at Del Mar Racetrack. Beautiful. It's my favorite sports vacation, and I'm going to talk a little bit about that. But more importantly, like how NFL teams spend their quarterback money is a massive indication on whether or not you're going to be able to hold up the Vince Lombardi trophy. Now, you might think, dude, that goes without saying. I get it. But I got some stuff I'm going to break down, and it's good. Johnny Ballgame, Westwood 1. Let's hit the phone lines up. Appreciate everybody calling. Big shout out there again to Howard Bender at FantasyAlarm.com. But let's get to the calls. And yes, you know him. You might love him. He's in Detroit. He's Mr. Positive.
17: Thanks. I know who it is. So go for your dream.

0: my fans around the world. Oh, my God. And real quick, the Detroit Lions. You don't realize we're in such disarray, Johnny Ballgame. You talked about the best years ahead. Josh Elvis Allen, best years ahead. Jared Goff, his best years are behind him. There's so much disarray. Jahmyr Gibbs doesn't, I don't know if he wants to sign with us. He wants the big bucks. Branch is injured. What's his name? Kirby Joseph is talking about stuff. We are in such disarray. To my Warriors in Detroit, you've got to make sure Detroit comes through, and it doesn't look good. Johnny Ballgame, I'm a little bit discombobulated because I love what you just did about go for your dreams and boom, shakalaka. That's what Mr. Positive is all about, Johnny Ballgame. I love your energy. You bring it, baby love. And everybody, go for your dreams.
1: Ow! Oh, there he is. There he is, Mr. Positive. Yeah, I mean, do I even talk about the Lions there? No, he doesn't give a rip. He just needed some type of sports angle there, Roadhouse, so he came up with that. Who is the architect behind that song? Which one of you wants to speak on that?
2: I did not do anything with that. I got to give somebody else the credit. Who did that?
1: Roadhouse, it wasn't you, Peyton Lodge?
2: No.
3: This is Israel Bentley right here.
1: No, I mean, okay, Israel did that one too.
3: Yeah.
1: All right, who did he send it to first? Is that airing on all the Westwood One shows, I would hope?
3: If you go to Israel Bentley's, well, I'm really giving him a shout here, but if you go to his
1: Seriously,
3: Twitter page.
1: You're not supposed to say the last names either, and this is like national radio there, Peyton Lodge. I love it, dude, but yeah, Israel, I'll say it with L, Israel Bentley, getting, they're listening to him in Alaska.
3: That's
1: right
3: IB.
1: Now. Oh, man, he is good, though. He's good. He is good. And we do the ball game show, the ball game song when we go out for the hard break. So you'll hear that one coming up again. Israel gets a lot of play on Westwood One Sports Night. The two best GMs in football for me both do the same thing. And that's where their titles for me reflect the most, where their greatness for me is most on display. I try to do it different. I think we all do in this business. You want to be you want to be fresh. So I think I got some meaty, cheesy, greasy NFL quarterback salary cap talk. Yeah, pretty nerdy, but we're going to nail this, Roadhouse.
2: Let's do it.
1: Until then, Roadhouse, nobody ever wins a fight.
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0: I'm excited to go home from work, turn on the tube or whatever I'm watching, stream, however you say it, and just catch some NFL training camp, huh? You know, the whip around coverage, who's talking, I dig that, man. Maybe that's ridiculous, maybe you guys are like, what? But yeah, I love it when they set up shop at practice and you just get the, even if watching it on TV, you just get the vibe that it's NFL football season, whether that's for your fantasy teams, your favorite teams, your gambling favorites, whatever the case. It's right here. Love it. We have a, hey, is there a, there's a game, what, a week from Thursday or is that earlier, Roadhouse? The Hall of Fame game? Is that this week, dude? No way. It can't be. We got Will Dalton producing. We call him Roadhouse.
1: So that is next week.
0: August, a week from Thursday.
1: A week from Thursday. My Panthers and the Cardinals.
0: Would you say, Dalton, you have a franchise quarterback?
1: I think so.
0: Okay. Peyton Lodge, board operator over there. You're a Ravens fan. Would you say you have a franchise quarterback?
2: Without question.
0: Easy peasy. Yeah. How many fan bases say we have a franchise quarterback? A lot, right? I mean, my Seahawks, I don't say that. I would say Sam Darnold last year was not a franchise quarterback. This year, and I'll tell you in a second, he might be. He actually is now, whether I like it or not. Whether I love the whole franchise tag or franchise quarterback tagline or not. Let's talk some quarterbacks here. First, though, Super Reside holding in Detroit, the inner city sports analyst. Haven't talked to you in a while. Super Reside, what you got for us tonight, brother? Okay, you snooze, you lose, Super Reside. Messing up the vibe of my show, our show. What are we doing over there in Detroit? What, you got Dan Campbell calling plays for you, too? Damn, Super Reside.
1: Boom, roasted.
0: The fan, you make me laugh there, Peyton. Peyton, you're pressing all those buttons, right?
2: Oh, yeah.
0: It's not Roadhouse, okay.
2: Well, Roadhouse fire automatic sometimes.
0: Oh, do they really? Yeah, Roadhouse, I think, is what, he's playing NCAA or EA Sports College football over there. Who are you running in your... Are you in a dynasty right now?
1: No, I usually okay. Just play, like, just regular mode, honestly. Like, I don't
0: gotcha. Do the whole I like to run thing. My own team. Just play by myself. I don't need to play anybody online. I'm going to build my program and get there it going. My alma mater, though... I'm in the FCS. I'm an Idaho Vandal. We used to be FBS in the WAC and then whatnot, but we went down. But there's a shout out. I love you, University of Idaho. Here's the thing, though. Franchise quarterbacks, I get it. They're everywhere. You want one. You have one. But there has been two quarterbacks that are making a significant percentage of their team's salary cap that have kissed the Lombardi trophy. And this is where they're missing. It's where your boy bowl game comes in. But in this case, you have to look at, and I'll get there in a second. Super Reside, I expected a little more from a varsity letterman. I'm giving you this lineback, dude, but you better make it good.
3: Man, I'm super, bro. Of course it's going to be super good. Don't even trip. So, thank you. I appreciate you. But United States of America, repeat after me. They tell me I could be one of the greatest of all. A hypothetical for you. I have a question for you. Maybe you know some insiders that might know something or heard something. First of all, let me say hashtag Kaepernick tryouts matter. Let me ask you this. What's that? The GM over there. Okay. Brad Holmes and Sheila Ford is the team owner. Have you heard that someone is stopping Brad Holmes and then is the rest of the NFL stopping Brad Holmes and Sheila Ford from giving Colin Kaepernick a tryout? Have
0: Man,
3: you heard
0: you thought
3: that?
0: You were going to bring it with this call? That's you bringing it? Peyton Lodge, you just pressed the good button? What is the worst button you have?
3: Colin
0: press
3: Kaepernick.
0: It right now. Please, press it.
3: Colin Kaepernick.
0: Colin Boom, Kaepernick. Again, again, again,
3: Colin
0: again.
3: Kaepernick.
0: Hammer it. Hammer
3: Colin
0: it, Lodge.
3: Tryouts matter.
0: Super Racine, get out of here.
3: Matter.
0: Hey, get this guy out matter. Of my face.
3: Colin Kaepernick tryouts matter.
4: Don't give up.
0: You thanks better. For the call. Just get no, get out of here, man. I love you. You're the that was not bringing it with the call, though. I mean, I'm not even going to entertain it. Is he 40 yet? Anyway, Peyton Lodge, what do you have to say for yourself there?
2: I don't anything with Colin Kaepernick in there. I just can't find a good enough button to click.
0: Yeah, we almost need to invent a button. If anybody is listening that wants to contribute, text Roadhouse 310-840-4910 and tell them what a better button sound effect would be for Peyton to push if we get a call like that again. We're taking all suggestions. So send Roadhouse a text on that. My point, two quarterbacks have won a Super Bowl when the team has put a significant cap percentage to them. And this is where they're messing it up. By the way, those two quarterbacks, the only ones, how about this? If you spend more than 12% of your total cap on your starting quarterback, if you spend more than that, the only two teams that have made that work and won a Super Bowl, Mahomes and Brady, the Chiefs and the Patriots. And if those are outliers, yeah, I'll say it, they are. That's it. Last year, who won the title again? Oh, yeah, the Seahawks. They spent 5% of their cap on Sam Darnold. So they get to have a lot of really good players because they're not, oh, I don't know, like the Cowboys and spending 18% of your cap on Dak and he doesn't even go to the Super Bowl. For Mahomes, yes. Whatever it takes, we want that. We'll pay that. We have one of the two. Mahomes and Brady. Brady won a Super Bowl with the Patriots, where he was about 13% of his team's cap. That was 2018. That would have been slippy, slappy, slummy. Yeah, 2018, that was what, his last in New England. It was. And that was the most expensive they paid. And then Mahomes has won twice, guys. 17% of his cap, 16% of the team's cap. That's it. And I got, you know, Peyton Lodge, Lamar, franchise quarterback, 100%. I get it. Yeah, he should be. The Ravens are paying him 11.4% of the salary cap this year. The Baltimore Ravens are. And I'll just say this. One quarterback has won a Super Bowl with a percentage slightly higher than that. And his name was Peyton Manning. The best two general managers in football. One, Howie Roseman. Whether it's drafting, whether it's finding the right guys, whether it's knowing when to trade a McGillicuddy. Sometimes it's addition by subtraction. And 2 years ago when the Birds won the Super Bowl, Jalen Hurts, their quarterback, 5% of the team's cap. That's it. 5%. They had a lot of good players, right? They had a stinking all-star team. That's why you spend 5% of your money on quarterback. This is why Tampa Bay doesn't want to do this with Baker, because this year, you know what Baker is on the Bucs cap? He's 13%, which means unless he's Mahomes or Brady, no one taking that high of a percentage of his team's cap has ever won a Super Bowl. And Baker wants more. If he gets an extension, that percentage will probably go up. So I get it. Howie Roseman, 5% on Jalen Hurts 2 years ago. Whoa, whoa, whoa, whoa. How about this? The best two GMs in the sport right now are really the only two that have won separate Super Bowls within the last 10, 15 years with completely different rosters, basically. And yes, one is Howie Roseman, 2017, when the Eagles won their first Super Bowl. Carson Wentz, 4% of the cap, which gave them the flexibility to bring in a high-level backup, which is what Roseman did, and his name was Nick Foles, Philly special. If you're paying, for example, the Chargers are paying 16% of their cap this year for Justin Herbert, you probably don't spend the high-level backup money. You have to take it in the butt somewhere. That sounded weird. Never has happened. So Howie Roseman won the two titles for the Eagles, paying 5% and 4% for his quarterback. You get a lot of good players that way. We're seeing more teams win with that model than we are Brady and Mahomes. Everybody wants to pay the money, like, and hey, we got our guy. Like I said, there's 20 fan bases that think they have a franchise quarterback, and sure, fine, you do. It's defined differently. But as far as hoisting the Lombardi, dude, in this league right now, you need a team, man. You need a roster. You need more good players than they have. And you need a quarterback that's good. You don't need a great quarterback. You need a good quarterback. We've seen it. Pretty good. And then you go John Schneider, the Seattle Seahawks, trades Geno, trades DK. Brings in Sam Darnold, you know the rest, 5% of the team's cap on their quarterback, and they left no damn doubt, dude. And not to mention, you pay 5% of your cap on a quarterback, oh yeah, and your receiver went done wins offensive player of the year. What? Okay. And not only that, but the greatest Super Bowl winning bargain quarterback in the history of football. John Schneider, 2013, LOB Seahawks. Russell Wilson, you want to know what he took of the Seahawks cap when they won the Super Bowl in 2013? How about 0.6%? Not even a percentage of his team's cap. And you got Russell Wilson, year two, winning a Super Bowl in the third round. The greatest roster bargain a Super Bowl champion has ever had is the Seahawks, with Russ taking 0.6% of their cap in 2013. Insane. And you look, that's when John Schneider wins his Super Bowls, when the quarterbacks aren't making money, when they had to pay Russ, and they did. You know, when you're like, for example, Sam Darnold, they're not going to let him walk. They're not going to bring in Elvis Gerback. That's a shot at your Ravens, but you weren't even alive then, but I missed myself. Like, I'm serious. The bargain, and I'm not saying that this is what everybody needs to do because it's easy. It's not. But what's not working is giving Dak Prescott 15% of your cap this year. And I don't even want to say this because you guys, the Cleveland Browns are giving 13% of their cap to Deshaun Watson. That's fifth in the league. Fifth. The only teams that give more to the quarterback, number one this year, the Rams. Matthew Stafford, 16%, which means if the Rams win it, he'll join Mahomes in that neighborhood of the only players to take that much of their team's roster and still win a Lombardi. Well, Matt Stafford just won it 5 years ago, right, Johnny? Yes. but the Rams paid him 10% of their cap when Stafford won it in 2021. 10. Pretty good, but not what the Chargers are paying Herbert this year. 16% of the Chargers cap is on Herbert. Where's that roster? Dude, you need rosters. You don't need Baker Mayfield making Mahomes or whatever money that probably isn't going to get you there, man. The best two GMs right now working the system. It's Moneyball, man. You got a cap. You got to figure out where you can be good. And we all watched last season, and you probably even remember 2013. We all saw the Eagles in 2014 and 2017, and those teams were loaded with good players, and they were able to not have to invest a fifth of your team in one position. Now, if it's Mahomes, it's worked. Great. Perfect. But it hasn't worked for, let's say, number three, Josh Allen, 15% of the Bills cap. Number three, only one quarterback ever has won a Super Bowl taking more than 15% of his team's cap. Ding, ding, ding, ding, ding. Mahomes twice. That's it. Now, maybe Josh Allen, hey, if there's anybody good enough to join Mahomes there, it's him, right? But the Bills roster simply or shouldn't be as good as it was 4 years ago. And if you look at a lot of these teams, you win a Super Bowl with a quarterback on their rookie deal. You can go all the way back to Joe Flacco in 2012. That was the fifth year. That was his final year of his rookie deal. Remember all the buzz on Flacco? Do you sign him? Is he a franchise quarterback or not? Hell, people made careers on that discussion. He was on his rookie deal. Mahomes, rookie deal. Carson Wentz, and then to Foles. Wentz, rookie deal. Hurts, rookie deal. Darnold, a cheap veteran option. Like, that was a massive hit on Darnold. And that was a massive hit on Jalen Hurts. Eagle fan, and you know this. You cussed. You cussed Howie Roseman when he took Jalen Hurts. You cussed him out because you said, we have a guy. We have our quarterback for the next 15 years. What are you doing? Yeah. Won you a damn Super Bowl is what he's doing. Finding a guy in the second round so he doesn't have to pay him so he can find money and spend it on other players. Look at Seattle's defense. They're loaded with players. They just won a Super Bowl. Philly 2 years ago had the same blueprint. I don't think it's a shock that the Eagles and the Seahawks have won the last two Super Bowls, because right now, those two GMs are doing it better than anybody else in building a roster. One quarterback, Mahomes, has won a Super Bowl, taking that much of the pie. One. And you have a list of players this year, these teams. And by the way, Seahawk fan, the 12s, you out there? Uh-oh. You know what you're paying Sam Darnold this year? Uh-oh. 13% of the cap. From 5% to 13%. Which means you got a lot less money this year to spend on the other players. However, what are you going to do, man? The dude won you a Super Bowl. His contract went up. It's easy peasy. But yeah, just so you know that, Seahawk fan, John Schneider has won his two Super Bowls when he's not paying quarterbacks, but still getting high-level or good quarterback play. Like I said, we've seen Super Bowls won with good quarterbacks. You don't have to be great. And we've seen a lot of great quarterbacks not even get to a Super Bowl, or certainly not win one. 310-840-4910. 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
4: 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LeBron James has chosen to sign with the Philadelphia 76ers, joining Jaylen Brown in his final campaign. 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
0: Only Sublime tonight. 310-840-4910. You got something to say? Well, say it. Get in on this. I got a few things I want to say about the situation with the San Francisco 49ers. My gosh. Some things there and just the layers and the branches off this tree. I'm a huge Kyle Shanahan fan. I think he's one of the best coaches in the league. I think he's the best coach without a Super Bowl in the league right now. And I think eventually, knock on wood for Niner fans, he'll get you there. Big fan. And, I mean, you're talking broken nose, broken hand, broken ribs, 40 stitches, severe concussion. I mean, let's just keep it there. Hopefully everything's okay. The NFL is a better place with Kyle Shanahan and the 49ers being relevant. Let's get to the calls here because I guess, so the dude Israel who makes the songs, he made the ball game song, he made the Mr. Positive song, and we've been mentioning him here and there, so I guess he was listening –

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1: 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But Johnny Ballgame and Lynette Willingham, he said, listen to those guys because, when everything changed over, I went with Pat Boyle to BetMGM. I went with David Shepard to SiriusXM and everything. And that's a good friend, man. He's helped me give me great advice over the last couple of years. And, when I was down and he was down, and I just really appreciate it, And I appreciate you.
2: Why were you down? What? How were you down, Israel? What brought you down?
1: On David Shepard, but my youngest son committed suicide. He passed, and it was actually a few years back, David Shepard, that encouraged me to get back into things and talk. And I was on the line with him one day on hold, and a gentleman had called in, and this was Caitlin Clark, was still in college, and he had a daughter named Caitlin who had actually passed. It was hard for him to really watch Caitlin Clark and everything. So I'm like, if he can talk about that, I can talk about it, and I need to talk about it. It helped me get out of my depression, and I realized, I need to get, my word out. That's why I just was telling Pam I'm about to send in my albums. I just finished my double album. I'm gonna send it to Peyton, and I send it to YouTube, and it's really therapy for me. To do things like that. Like, when I made the song for you, I told him, I didn't have to research you. I didn't lie, because I didn't know who you were. But once I researched you, because it has to be authentic. I don't believe in that fake stuff, AI. If I don't write every word, to me, it's not authentic. And so I researched you the first day, went back and listened, obviously. So, and that's how I found out about STAA and Idaho, 953, the ticket, and all that stuff. And I'm like, you really... I don't care, black, white, Korean, Czechoslovakian, what I'm saying, Asian, it doesn't matter. You can tell you have a true love for what you do, my brother. Seriously. And anybody who truly loves sports, you have a way of making people want to be open with you, man. Seriously. And I appreciate that. So it wasn't difficult. I'm not going to lie to you, to do your theme song. It wasn't. And once I researched you and started listening, I'm like, oh, this dude is nice. Oh, this dude, my dad was a football coach. He's in the Blackhawks Football Hall of Fame, the Albany State Beautiful. Undefeated, unscored upon 1960 championship team. And me and Peyton have that in common. We both have famous dads. We're laughing about that. But, if you're not true into sports, and you're the type of person that if you make a prediction and you're wrong, you don't act like you never said it. And I respect you for that.
2: Well, coming from you, that means a ton. For everything you've went through, and a big shout out to David Shepard over there at SiriusXM NBA. So he was a sports radio host who got you through a really, really difficult time that you just shared with us. I've never met Shep one-on-one. We follow each other here and there because we're in the business, but shout out him. Pass that on if anybody knows him. Great stuff, and appreciate the call, Israel. This is the guy who makes the songs for us on Westwood One. Great dude. Israel, you got the line anytime you want it. Front of the line, brother. You just tell Peyton who you are, and Lodgy over there with the famous dad is going to put you at the front of the line. Thanks for the call, man.
3: Johnny Ball Game.
2: Good stuff, man. Back to the calls, and we'll get the vibe going again. We get it. Sport in real life. Appreciate real life conversation too. Let's get back to the NFL. Let's get to Sean in Philly. Sean, put that cheesesteak down. What you got, man?
4: What's going on? I don't like cheesesteak, dude. Anyway, how you doing? How you doing, Johnny Ballgame?
2: Great, brother.
4: All right, man. So here we go. Us Chicagoans, I'm from Chicago, are really afraid to call Caleb Williams a franchise quarterback. I want to sit back for 1 second to hear what you think and your whole crew there and what they think. And I'm going to tell you what I think, if that's okay with you.
2: Why don't you go first, brother?
4: Okay.

0: I think he is right on the cusp. I think he's probably the 9th, 10th, 11th best quarterback in the NFL. I think that it's done a world of good for him to not succeed in his first 2 years. And now we're starting to see the reaping the benefits of this. I just say, honestly, I want to say yes. He's a franchise quarterback. But you're right. I don't want to pay him 13% of the cap. You're right. And I don't think, from what I hear, I have a friend of mine that works for the Bears, that he probably wouldn't do that because he wants to win. We'll see.
1: Yeah, we'll see. I don't know. I don't see that with Caleb Williams as Mr. I don't need money here. But maybe I'm wrong. Appreciate the call there. Caleb Williams, first off, dude, you got him on a rookie deal. You get 5 years where you don't have to pay him high-level money, man. That's the key. Like Patrick Mahomes, you know, he won his first Super Bowl, went to his first two Super Bowls on his rookie deal. And that's when the Chiefs were loaded with talent. You remember those teams? Rookie deal is where it's at. Drake May went to a Super Bowl last year on his rookie deal. That's when you have to do it. And Caleb Williams has 3 more years of this Chicago Bear window, which I love. I'm high on the Bears this year. I see their odds to win the division and stuff. No, I'm not buying that. I buy Ben Johnson. In my house, Ben Johnson is respected. The only thing I don't like about Caleb, one thing I have to nitpick, man. What the hell is he doing farting around with a 58% completion? The hell is this? Caleb Williams in a Ben Johnson offense should not be completing 58%. You know, that's like back in the day, a dude completing 44%. I don't even want to say this, but that's like Tim Tebow. Anyway, no, it's not that bad. But 58%? Like, if that gets up to 67, which I would expect, dude, another dimension. And I think it's real with the weather, guys. And I don't want to hear, well, it's cold in Green Bay, too. No, the wind. It's not the cold. It's the wind. They've never had a quarterback throw 30 teeters in a year. Never. They've never had a quarterback throw for 4,000 in a year. Never. And the Chicago Bears have been playing football since the roaring 20s. Never. Hell, Sid Luckman is still like number 2 or 3 in most of the Bear career passing statistics. Sid Luckman. So I think there is something to that, but, and this is a Sir Mix-a-Lot, baby got backsized, but just how I like him. Caleb might be different. I don't know if they've had this yet. I don't know if they've had the Ben Johnson yet. And I like what the Bears are doing, but Caleb Williams, get that completion percentage up for me. But no, I'm in. Roadhouse, are you all in on Caleb Williams? No. Franchise quarterback? Here's the deal. I don't have to make that decision for 3 more years. Or, and if maybe you extend him after year 4, which happens a lot. So you'll probably do that anyway. But if you're doing that, that means you're winning. That means it's a good thing. That means now this is what your restaurant is. You have the primo steak, the quarterback. And then the trimmings are going to be fine, but it's about the steak. That's why you're coming to this restaurant versus, hey, we got a pretty good steak, but our entire menu, dude, you're going to come to our restaurant and you're not going to know what to order. And we got a lot of good stuff. That's the difference here, Roadhouse. And Caleb Williams isn't going to have to be the steak for another 3 years, brother.
2: Yeah, I mean, and you got to be happy with what you saw last year. Already. And yes. I think he is.
1: Yes.
2: I think he is. I think he is going to be a franchise quarterback. I think he's taking the steps to get there. The thing he has to do is maybe cut down on the razzle dazzle improv stuff he does from time to time. I mean, he can do it. Like we saw that incredible iconic play. What was that against Green Bay that he had?
1: Rams.
2: The Rams, yeah. Like he can do it. Sometimes it gets him in trouble though. So he just needs to, I think, pick his spots a little bit better when he goes off script, when he goes improv, when he tries to go Patrick Mahomes and do the magic thing.
1: And he wasn't, I know he had that moment and that play will live forever. Mm-hmm. And there's a handful of dudes on the planet that can make it. He's one of them. However, the Bears played two playoff games last year. Caleb's completion percentage was 52.2. He got worse in the playoffs. His regular season was 58. He went down to 52, and he threw more picks, 5, than Teeters, 4. Like, he wasn't great in the playoffs outside of that play. In the magic, I get it. And I'm a buyer. I like him. I love him. I think he's going to be terrific, but he's not there yet. So that caller to say, he's not a franchise quarterback yet. If I'm a Bears fan, I'm not going to say, yes, we have a franchise quarterback. We think we're getting there, but we just throw that label on dudes before they do anything. If you're a franchise quarterback, be a badass first. I'm Johnny Ballgame, not a badass, but my workers are, my teammates. Will Dalton, we call him Roadhouse, Peyton Lodge. His dad used to host Blind Date, a television show I watched all the time when I was going to community college in Santa Barbara, California, partying my ass off in Isla Vista, staying up late watching Blind Date. Download the Westwood One app.
3: 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LeBron James has chosen to sign with the Philadelphia 76ers, joining Jaylen Brown in his final campaign. Can the King add another ring? Westwood One Sports.
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20: Come around on Monday, highs right around 89 degrees. Kind of a similar situation, a little bit more humidity, a little bit more sunshine and warm. Come around Monday night, that's what we're really keeping an eye on, though. We do have a chance of seeing a stronger storm push in Monday overnight. I'm your 10 Weather Impact meteorologist, Lily Aldridge, with 97.1 The Fan.
1: 310-840-4910. We'll give you a line here. Hell, we let anybody call Westwood One Sports Radio. Good stuff. Peyton Lodge, he'll be answering your call. Lodge, you got a girlfriend?
21: I've had a girlfriend for 5 years.
1: So you're the guy who got the girlfriend in high school. You took her to college with you. You graduated from TCU, and now you're still together, huh?
21: That's me.
1: Were you so you landed this deal in high school, huh? You made the investment there, and it's still going strong.
21: Yep, we signed a 7-year deal initially for about $45 million, and then so she does have a player option though.
1: It feels like, I mean, when you. Dude, it's almost like this, Lodgy. And it's your first serious girlfriend, and you put this much of an investment into it.
21: Yeah.
1: Like, dude, you're going to have to ask her to marry you, aren't you? Like, you're pot committed, dude. Yeah. Have you planned it?
21: Well, today we just went and saw my niece and nephews today.
1: So that means you're going to go make a baby?
21: No, it doesn't. Hold on, let me get the buzzer. No, it doesn't. I'm saying I went out with her and introduced her to them today. I thought that was a big step today, okay?
1: Dude, you've been dating this girl for 6 years and she finally met your sister today?
21: Brother. And she didn't meet my brother today. She met the nieces and nephews who were only 5 and then you go 2 years after that, younger and younger.
1: So you've had this niece or nephew's 5 years old, basically the entire relationship you've dated this girl, and this is the first time you introduced her to them?
21: Yeah, let's keep in mind, we've been out in Texas going to school for 4 years, okay?
1: Are you letting him off the hook on that, Roadhouse? Is that a legit reason right there?
21: Come on, Roadhouse.
1: Like, come on, dude.
2: No, I think that's
1: his brother, too. Not even his sister. His brother's kid is 5 years old, and he just introduced his girlfriend to her today, who he's had for 5 years, who they met in high school. They went to high school together, like, and there was never an opportunity except today. Wow, that is,
2: I feel like that's something you do within a year. You know what
1: Seriously.
2: I mean? Especially if you're in high school. It's like, that's a prime opportunity.
1: Seriously. Like, you've never had her over on Christmas? She's your girlfriend of 5 years, year in, year out. She's not coming over to the house that Blind Date built to meet your family?
21: Actually, we don't go to the house that Blind Date built for Christmas. We go to Baltimore, Maryland. That's the mom's side of the family. Go visit her folks every year for Christmas. Have not. We do that every year.
1: Are you buying this, Roadhouse? Is that a valid excuse there for Lodgie?
2: That's still a lot of years, man. That's still a lot of years.
1: He's 5 years old, and he just introduced his... I mean, Lodgie, like, look, think about this, Roadhouse. Lodgie's been with this girl, like, a third of his life. Like, he's, like, 21, and he's had this girlfriend for, like, 7 years. Like, I mean, this is like, all he's known. Like,
2: it's a big world out there. It's a big world.
1: She never really asked about it, Lodgie. She was like, she didn't bring it up once today. It's kind of odd that this is the first time I'm meeting your nieces and nephews.
21: No, never said it that way. She was more on the positive side of, glad we got to spend time with them today type of thing.
1: Okay, sounds like a very, very nice girl.
21: Yeah.
1: And I'm sure you're very lucky to be in that position. And we can't wait to know when you're going to, get down on one knee and ask that special someone that special question, Peyton Lodge. That's going to be a good moment, bro. I'm happy for you. But yeah, you're pot committed.
21: Yeah.
1: That'd be sweet. He's pot committed. Like, he has to propose to her. Now, Roadhouse, I don't think I've... You got a friend, Roadhouse? What are you up to these days in that department?
2: I have friends.
1: Sounds like... a night at
2: I'm
1: the
2: Roadhouse.
1: Deuce.
2: What are we talking about here?
1: He's closing down. He's got his pick. 2 a.m. is going to happen. Oh, Roadhouse. So you're single these days, huh, bro?
2: I am. I'm just out here having a good time. That's what I'm doing.
1: It is. That's good to know.
21: How many friends have you had of fun?
1: Nice to figure out about you guys, man. That is... leave that one. Good stuff. 310-840-4910. So basically, what I was saying earlier... If you have the legend at quarterback, you can pay them that and feel good. If not, we're seeing a lot easier paths having the quarterback either on a rookie deal or the veteran Sam Darnold type of situation last year. Those are kind of the two ways to go about it. And as for Caleb Williams, we had a call there. Am I too high? Don't ask that. Am I too high on Caleb Williams, Roadhouse? I really like the kid. I think the Bears. I'm picking them to win the division, dude.
2: He's flashed it, man. You saw it last year.
1: I think it's a big jump. I do. I think it's a big jump.
2: Yes. I think that's what he needed. I think that contrast is what he needed to really help him.
1: I agree. I mean, and that's a. I love that division. I mean, it has written all over it, the winner being 10-7, and then two teams right behind them, 9-8, and then last place, 8-9 or 7-10. Hell, last year, every team in that division, guys, was over 500. That never happens. It's probably happened once. I can't even name it. Like, that's crazy that happens. That's a really competitive division. I don't think any of those teams, I'll be honest, I don't think they're ready for a Super Bowl type of party. I don't think you're getting in the way of the Rams or the Seahawks just for starters. But there's a really competitive division. And maybe, I mean, if there's a team that would scare the Rams, it's definitely Chicago, right? Chicago scared them already. If it wasn't for a stupid interception thrown by the aforementioned, you know, they maybe get away from that game, get out with a win, and then they're going to weigh they're beating Seattle the following week, if you ask me. But they're right there. I'm very high, and I'm just huge Ben Johnson believer, but yeah. Peyton Lodge running the board, 310-840-4910. If you have any advice on when and where to propose, he is answering our calls. He'd be happy to talk to you during our breaks and whatnot. And Roadhouse Dalton checking in. Have you been working all day, Roadhouse?
2: Yeah, I'm going to be on 11 hours when we get done with this. Today
1: Think
2: and
1: about
2: yesterday.
1: That, guys.
2: Today Think and yesterday.
1: Back-to-back 11-hour shifts.
2: We grind, ball game. We grind.
1: That's why he's a future Hall of Fame producer. It is right there. We all share LeBron. He's all of ours. Quick break. We're back.
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0: on a Monday, Westwood 1, following old ball game here. We take you all the way to the start of the Monday morning. Happy to have you guys. 310-840-4910. Getting after it today. Roadhouse Dalton producing, Peyton Lodge running our Westwood 1 Sports Network radio board, and your boy ball game spitting into the mic right here. Calls holding, and I love this. How about this dude? His name's Jim. He's in Maui right now. Probably watching, like, getting ready to watch the sunset this morning. And he's listening to us calling in. Jim, do you live in Maui or are you on vacation?
1: No, I live here, Johnny. We live in Wailea, and we did just watch the sunset about 45 minutes ago.
0: Oh, dude. What you got, brother? And thanks for shooting. Thanks for checking in from Maui, man.
1: Well, thanks. I'm really enjoying the show. It is such a cross-section of people that call in, which is what I find to be interesting, you know, when I listen every week. But I called in about the Caleb Williams discussion because I think Ben Johnson did a great job with the Bears, you know, stepping into Caleb's second year and wow, you know, pretty successful because we're originally from Chicago. But before the season started, Coach Johnson set a goal. He said, listen, I have an expectation that Caleb Williams is going to complete 70% or better of his passes. He goes, I only have one goal for him, and that's to complete 70% of his passes. And he left all of the other measurements alone. And as you pointed out, and I think he did a great job of doing it, he ranked last in the league this year in completion percentage. So I would just assume, you know, take advantage of the fact that he's playing under a rookie contract and let's see how it goes because, you know, it was it the system or the wind, as you might have pointed out, or the fact that we might have got the wrong guy. So thanks again. I'm really enjoying the show tonight.
0: I appreciate you listening every week out there in Maui. Great stuff, man. Aloha, Jim. Caleb Williams, real quick here. To put that into context, the 70% mark, Jared Goff, who I do not put in a level of talent that I put Caleb Williams in, even though they're both number one overall picks, and Jared Goff has had, for me, for his money, a sensational career. Okay? He took the Rams to the Super Bowl, and if it wasn't for his coach not kicking a field goal, he would have went in with the Lions, too. You want to talk about tracking down a cephalopoid on foot? Take the Lions to a Super Bowl. And Jared Goff was almost there. But by the way, in the 4 years that Jared Goff played for Ben Johnson, his completion percentage was 68%. That's Jared Goff executing the Ben Johnson level of offense at the Ben Johnson level of expectations. Yes. And I'll go on the record right now. If Caleb Williams completes 70% of his passes this year, I'll give the Bears 14-3 or 13-4 in competing for the only bye week. If he takes that step, look out. Happy learned how to putt. Uh-oh. Yes. Johnny, ball game, Westwood 1. You knew we had to get some Happy Gilmore in there this morning. Let's get to Big D. Love our callers in Dallas. We got Benny in Dallas. The line is yours, Benny. What you got for us, pal?
2: Even Johnny B, man, you are sensational. Two points I got to make. Well, 3 points. First of all, man, the passion that you show on the radio, man, it comes through loud and clear. And you know, you're almost as knowledgeable as I am. You know that?
0: But
2: my points are is that one thing, I disagree with you on. You swept aside all the other teams that might give the Rams trouble, except for my 49ers. My 49ers are going to beat them in the playoffs if they meet again this year. And I mean, that's a guarantee. Two things. I think Caleb Williams is going to be a sensational quarterback going forward. Now, you let me know what you think.
0: Man, I've spent an hour talking about Caleb tonight, Benny, and I love it. I'm very high on him. I don't know if he's going to complete 70, but I think it's going to be mid-60s. And Chicago Bears fans, you're one of them. I believe Benny or Jim was. I think this is going to be as fun a season you've had since Devin Hester was returning kicks and you had a really good defense with Briggs, Urlacher, and the peanut punch. I think you're going to have a lot of fun in Chicago, and not just this year. Looks like you guys have found something, and I'll be shocked if it doesn't work out that way, Benny.
2: Yeah, me too. I'll tell you, man. But you bring everything to the table, Johnny. I got to give it to you, man. I'll tell you what. I work nights. I'm 70 years old, and I work nights, and I get off like about 11:30, 12 at night. And when you're on, man, I love listening to you.
0: What do you do, Benny? What do you do?
2: I run a small convenience store in Dallas. Yeah, that's it. You know
0: nice.
2: What I mean? I'm a military man. I'm a former Marine Corps pilot. And when the guy brought up this Colin Kaepernick crap, man, I'm so glad. You got to get a bigger button to shut those idiots off, man, because, you know, like I said, I'm a veteran, man. And to hear somebody say that about this guy, I mean, it's way too long and it's ridiculous at this point.
0: Dang, you're a Niner fan, too.
2: Die hard. I met Joe Montana in 1987. I worked as a bodyguard when I lived in Los Angeles, and they were having a thing at the Beverly Hilton Hotel, and I got to meet the man, the Mr. Legend, well, Mr. Joe Montana.
0: Yeah, 1987 is a good year to meet Montana. They went 14-1 in the strike season and had the worst loss in team history, if you ask me, to the Vikings in that divisional round game. Thanks for the call, Benny in Dallas. No, it's not a given that the Niners are going to beat the Rams in the playoffs, dude. Come on, Benny. No, it's not a given that the Niners are going to be in the playoffs. It's not a given that the Niners are going to have Kyle Shanahan calling plays whenever. And that's not a given. Like, is there a more snake bit fan base? Bang, bang, Niner gang? And I'm not even going to make a joke about the bang, bang part. I love Kyle Shanahan. And I'm legit worried about the situation. That's not good. And what people will be talking about today, though, and I get it. Like, the way the 49ers managed to keep this major car crash involving their head coach quiet for 2 weeks, and we're hearing that members of the media knew, and the Niners said, hey, don't report it, and they agreed? Like, that's what surprised me. A media member agreed? Where's his or her boss? Wait, you knew this and you didn't report it? Because John Lynch said don't? Oh, if that's what happened, and I'm still getting facts on this, but I do know he was in a serious car accident. Why? Well, he broke 3 ribs. He broke his hand. He broke his nose. He had a severe concussion, and his face now has 40 stitches in it. That's serious. And I'll tell you this. I'm probably thinking about other things than football right now. Kyle Shanahan, my gosh, with those injuries, heck, he probably almost died. And we don't know the details. There's no camera, I don't think. We'll know more all day. They'll be talking about this because it was kind of weird how they hid this or why they hid it. Why? Why did you want to wait? Was he on life support? And you didn't, again, I don't know. I love Kyle Shanahan. He's one of my favorite coaches in the league. The league is better with him. I think he's brilliant. I think he's the best coach in the NFL that doesn't have a Super Bowl ring, and he will get a Super Bowl ring. I'd put money on that at some time. He's 47. You know, what else is he doing? He's going to coach for 15 more years, probably. He'll get one, maybe two. It's just, damn, the Niners are snake bit. Just like they can't have it easy. So, yeah, in that division, there's no givens here with the Niners this year. And I don't really know. I haven't thought about, like, predictions where I'm going to go yet. But the Niners are interesting. Do you just book it? They'll win 11 or 12 games like they usually do? Book it? Or is it a little bit different? Does McCaffrey not play every week or whatever? McCaffrey had a healthy year. Bless him. I love him. I mean, that was great. I didn't see that coming. Especially the way Kyle Shanahan used him, throwing him all those balls. He doesn't have the burst anymore, but he still finds ways to make him a Pro Bowl, all-pro caliber player. It's brilliant. You can put McCaffrey on so many teams last year, and he doesn't have the year he had. That's why I talk about scheme. Like, does your head coach, does he win with better players or better scheme? And both work. Both win Super Bowls. It's fine. I'm not saying one is better than the other. Chuck Knoll won because he had better players. It wasn't a scheme in Pittsburgh. Hell, Terry Bradshaw was calling plays. Stop. They won because they had seven Hall of Famers. Scheme. Nope. They had better players. 2013, Pete Carroll, LOB, hammered Denver. Maybe the best offense I've ever seen. Embarrassed them in the Super Bowl. Peyton Manning might as well have been Tony Eason in the 85 Super Bowl, getting his ass kicked by the Bears. He was Tony Eason, Steve Grogan level effective. Peyton Manning. Why? Seattle had better players. It wasn't the scheme of Pete Carroll. Everybody knows they just lined up, played cover three, had better players than you, and did it that way. And you can do it that way. Look at Andy Reid. Andy Reid's a scheme guy. And Andy Reid could get far. He made Donovan McNabb a Hall of Fame candidate. He made Michael Vick a league MVP candidate. Hell, I think he took Jeff Garcia, started playoff games for Andy Reid in Philly. What happened when he got Mahomes? Oh, now he's going to be a legend, and he's going to win three Super Bowls, and he's going to go to five Super Bowls in 6 years because he has both the scheme and better players. And that's when you have what the Chiefs have had. Like the current Seahawks. Yeah, they have good players, but that's a scheme. That's Mike McDonald. So either way works. If you can somehow nail both, well, yeah, then you're going to win 13 or 14 regular season games and put yourself in a really good position to be playing into mid, late January. 310-840-4910. Take your calls. I'm Johnny Ballgame on Westwood One Sports, guys. Big Monday morning. 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
3: Breaking news. LeBron James has chosen to sign with the Philadelphia 76ers, joining Jaylen Brown in his final campaign. Can the King add another ring? 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
0: I remember watching the 1998 NBA Finals. Bob Costas was on the call. And I remember him saying something, and I've never forgot it. He said something along the lines of, watching Michael Jordan play in this series. That was 98. It was the Last Dance. Bob Costas knew it. And Bob Costas said, watching Michael Jordan now in 60 years will be like what it was like watching Babe Ruth play in the roaring 20s and still saying, getting old and gray and being able to say, I saw him. I watched that game. And I mean, yeah, he's Bob Costas. He said that. And you can look it up. I've never went back and rewatched the game. That's when you're Bob Costas. You can say stuff where a young aspiring broadcaster at the time never left my head. And he was right on with that. And all anybody's going to talk about today is LeBron and the Sixers and look out with this. It's fine. And the show's coming after me. We'll do a great job at that. But here's my LeBron take, fresh or not. And I'm not getting too deep into it. Now, am I more excited about the regular now in the NBA? Hell yes, I am. But this is LeBron. We all share LeBron. He's all of ours. Sports used to be like gatekeepers. Son, you never saw Joe DiMaggio. That's a ball player. Son, you never saw Wilt. He scored 100 in a game, Hershey, Pennsylvania, 1961. 100 in a game, son. You never saw Wilt. Yeah, but I said, nope, Shaq, whatever. No, you never saw Wilt, even though, yeah. And that's where sports was. It was gatekeepers. We relied on nostalgia of older generations of sports fans to tell us about how great players were. Guys, they didn't used to broadcast games on the internet. You didn't have a phone. I'm sorry. You didn't have a TV in your pocket. You relied on that. Sonny boy, I'll tell you about Michael Jack Schmidt. You think Bryce Harper's good? Like that whole thing. And that's part of the reason we love sports. Those relationships that get built through those conversations often are the strongest part of those relationships. There's fathers and sons, mothers and fathers and daughters. The only thing they can agree on is sports. The old Lion and City Slickers, right? That's true. And we all share LeBron. Everyone in the room has seen him play. This is year 24. That's the angle. That was in the case. Look, my board operator, Peyton Lodge, my producer, Roadhouse Dalton, Lloyd and Harry, if you will, they don't remember Jordan. Now, YouTube, The Last Dance, I've seen it as many times as you have to. 20 times I've watched The Last Dance. I love it. But there's a good portion of people listening to this program right now that don't remember Jordan. Damn it. I mean, you do your history and you should. But you don't remember the Heat when he was down 0-2 to the New York Knicks in that playoff series. You don't remember the day before the Game 7 in the 1998 Eastern Conference Finals. Reggie Miller, Larry Bird coaching. That really good Pacers team pushed Michael and Scotty to 7. Nobody pushed Michael and Scotty to 7. That team did. You didn't know, like, man, you don't have a TV in your pocket. You get home. You turn on SportsCenter, and you didn't know who won the game. You didn't have a score. You couldn't check anything. And you would watch, and you would live through the Michael Jordan era. And that's where LeBron is different. We all share him, love him, hate him, despise him, fall in love with him. There's a lot of people listening that think LeBron is the greatest player of all time. Bless your heart. You can make a hell of a case. But that's not it, and I hope this doesn't turn into that. Every time I try to have this conversation, I get some defender of the Michael Jordan throne that has to come in and say, Michael was better. Okay. Every time I talk about a movie, there's not a guy who calls into the show and says, the Shawshank was better. I know. But I can still like this movie too, damn it. So was Pulp Fiction. Boom. Anyway, we all share LeBron. There's no daddy's lap storytelling. I'm not going to put Roadhouse Dalton. I'm going to hug him like a little baby and tell him about Michael Jordan in the flu game in 1997. Oh, I was working at a country club as a busboy when that game was going on. I lived that Jordan era. I was in high school. Perfect time. I've got my first pair of Jordans in fourth grade. Beautiful. Still remember showing up to school that day. Ladies, ha ha ha. Ball game got some Jordans. Recognize. They didn't. Multiple generations of NBA fans were, I can't believe I'm going to say this, witnesses, womp womp, to LeBron. And he never had a twilight. He still gets whatever statistical line he needs or wants. I don't care what will happen in Philly. I love everything. It's going to be great. I'm not here to go into those X's and O's. I'm just here to go for LeBron. Whether you cheered for him, whether you loved him. I mean, you're my age. You remember watching St. Vincent, St. Mary's play on ESPN. Again, you couldn't watch games on the internet then. Hell, there was barely an internet then. And it was a massive deal for LeBron's high school games to be on legit ESPN or ESPN2. It was a big deal. I watched those. And I guarantee you, I'm not the only person right now involved with this show or listening that remembers opening night in Sacramento. We all do. We've seen this entire career. Great. Every piece. Sean Elliott was the broadcaster of that game. Look it up. I still remember that crap. That's the people my age and above with LeBron. But this is where it's different. This is where, like, the Michael and Jordan, I'll just say he's the best. Fine. I'm not just, but the Michael, the career not being as long. You got dudes right now. I'm working with them. They're in their 20s. They have like legit jobs. They're doing well in their life. They've never seen Jordan play live. They weren't alive, or they were playing with He-Man dolls or Strawberry Shortcake dolls instead. Do they still even have Strawberry Shortcake? I'm not going to ask you, Dalton. Don't worry.
7: Thanks. I appreciate it.
0: But with LeBron, like, Dalton, when do you remember paying attention to LeBron? What team was he on? What point in his journey was he at?
7: So I remember his first stint with the Cavs, and I remember specifically right around the time

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1: Finals?
2: Yep, 1 in 5 games, I think.
1: Yes, 1 in 5 games. Yeah, Miami 1 in 5 games. I just looked it up. That was when LeBron was on the map for me. I was 8 years old.
2: Sweet. So he's seen LeBron his whole life, and he's still going. I mean, there will be like no folklore with LeBron. I mean, there's going to be a kid who's 8 years old right now. He'll fall in love with LeBron this year. He'll become a Sixer fan. He'll be a Sixer fan for the next 100 years of his life because of LeBron this year. And that dude, if he lives another 100 years, he's going to tell LeBron James stories for 100 years because he saw him play. Firsthand stories. And then you got the dude who's 102 right now in the nursing home or live center, whatever they call them now, senior center. And, you know, he was in his 80s when LeBron came into the league. And it's just the span, the bandwidth. He's all of ours. We share him. Like, there's no, well, you didn't see him play. No, Grandpa. I saw LeBron play too. Yep. I saw him go to, 8, 9 finals in a row. I saw him being his own personal dynasty. Different coaches, different teammates, different jerseys, different cities. It was just him. No running mate. He traded him off. That was his best path, and he went to the finals every year for a decade. We all share him. And I think he's going to play, if things go well, 2 more years. He's going to put a quarter century on it. And it is different because LeBron, luckily for him, he's played in this era where outside of his first, 6 years, 7 years, you can watch every one of his games. It's your fingertips. You know, millennials, Gen X, millennials, you know, they remember the TV. Gen Z comes up. Now you got, what are they calling it? Gen Alpha? And they see LeBron through TikTok. That's their path of LeBron. That's how they know who he is. The bandwidth, that's it. That, for me, is what I'm remembering here. Everyone in the room has seen him play. That's what happens when you stay in the league for 25 years. That's more than Thomas, Edward, Patrick, Brady, Jr. in basketball, where it's a hell of a lot harder, in my opinion, to play into your 40s than football. Just with the moving, the running, the jumping, the athletes you're up against in that league. They're a bunch of kids. And LeBron's still the man. A lot of respect there. He's not the best player in the league? Of course not. He better not be. If he is, then the NBA, you got issues, dude. You're still going to that well? And they have been. And like I started this, I'm not an NBA regular season lover. I don't look at the standings every day. I'm not. I think the NBA regular season sucks. I'll be honest. I watch college basketball more than the NBA. I work in a college town, my other job on the air. So I spend more time watching college hoops. And to be honest, I kind of like the style of play a little better, man. But the NBA playoffs, don't get me wrong, that is fantastic television. It is. It's beautiful. And of course, LeBron adding to it. I mean, now, when was the last time you paid more attention to the East than the West? Like, when? I don't even know. I guess LeBron and the versus those Celtics teams, maybe. But the West was kicking ass then, too. I don't know, but now it's like, I think I'm more interested in the East. And I'm certainly more interested in the regular season now. No gatekeepers.

0: with LeBron. We all have seen him play. Love him, hate him, whatever. He was available. And what's the best ability, Roadhouse?
1: Availability.
0: Yes! Thank you! Thank you! Got best producer in the conference tonight. Ladies and gentlemen, Will Dalton Roadhouse. And ladies, yes, he is single. Former baseball All-American. Like, you know what I mean? He says he's playing the field, no pun intended, and yay, he's ready to go. Ladies, by the way, he checks all the texts. If you text us, 310-840-4910, Roadhouse, you see all those texts, right?
1: Yeah, we're just hanging out at the Double Deuce.
0: Shoot him a text. Ladies, yeah, see what he's up to. You know, he answers that thing. All right, Johnny Bowl game all the way until the morning, which is where we are, and we got a big sports day ahead of us. And talk about that. Roadhouse, Peyton Lodge, your boy Johnny Ballgame. It's Westwood One Sports. 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
16: from the Logan AC and Heat Services Weather Center.
20: Come around on Monday, highs right around 89 degrees. Kind of a similar situation, a little bit more humidity, a little bit more sunshine and warm. Come around Monday night, that's what we're really keeping an eye on, though. We do have a chance of seeing a stronger storm push in Monday overnight. I'm your 10 Weather Impact meteorologist, Lily Aldridge, with 97.1 The Fan.
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21: Great music this morning. Who doesn't love to wake up to Sublime? We've done Sublime all night, all morning. John Mallory, Westwood One Sports Radio. Good stuff, guys. Appreciate everybody tuning in this crazy world we live in. So earlier this hour, I was saying, and I remember weird stuff. It's what I think kind of helps me in this business. I remember really weird factoids. You would agree with that, right, Roadhouse? It's weird, huh?
22: Yeah, you just bizarre things.
21: We all, and that's the only thing sports fans can relate to, right? Sports fans remember the weirdest stuff. We all do. But I remembered where I was watching this game, and there was the 1998 NBA Finals, Last Dance Bulls, and I remember Bob Costas, NBC, was on the call, and he said something about, you know, watching Michael Jordan and Peyton Lodge went and found the damn clip in the commercial break on YouTube. I have not heard this since 1998. I don't know how right or wrong I was in my Bob Costas reference, but this is beautiful. Peyton Lodge, roll the clip.
23: And as for Michael Jordan, all the superlatives have been exhausted and almost all apply. But perhaps the most important one is this. He's authentic. His essence is so much deeper than image. In fact, the image is, in his case, an amplification of something true and substantive. Take all the money, all the adulation, all the TV cameras away, and put Michael Jordan in a gym somewhere with Russell and Oscar, West and the Doctor, and he'd be as genuine and as much in his element as any of them. His heart and his athletic integrity, every bit as impressive as his artistry. So whenever it ends, it's been an incredible ride for Jordan and the Bulls, and we at NBC have been privileged to be taken along for that ride. So as we say goodnight, we'd like to acknowledge the work of all the people who made these telecasts possible. For everyone at NBC Sports, good night from Salt Lake City.
21: Holy shnikes! First off, that wasn't the clip I was referring to, but it's better. Better. It's better, Peyton, because, dude, that was essentially Michael's last game, guys. The clincher in Salt Lake, the Russell play, the shot, that was it. And NBC, heck, when did they lose the NBA? It wasn't long after that, but that's basically the greatest at what he does for his era in a Bob Costas, maybe ever. He is putting the bow on Michael Jordan's. At that point, we all thought it potentially was it. And it was, until he came back with the Wizards 3-4 years later. And that's Bob Costas there just illustrating Jordan, comparing it, Oscar, Jerry. That's just Bob Costas, right, guys? But wow, that blew me away. Was there a clip, Peyton, of him talking during the game, or was that the only one you found?
22: That's the only one I found post-game, like him wrapping it up. There's like a minute before that, too, but that was the Jordan authenticity moment there.
21: That's all good, man. Wow. Yeah, because the clip I remember, it was during a game, and Bob Costas basically said, if anybody is watching this right now and watching Michael Jordan play, this would be like somehow going back into, like, living in 1927 and watching Babe Ruth play. That's where Bob Costas went in his comparison. And I never forgot him saying that in a game. He said, because I thought about it. Like, dude, yeah. Like watching Jordan play basketball would be like watching Babe Ruth play baseball. The greatest that it has and will ever seeing him play. Now, I mean, you could say he is or he isn't, but you know, Bob Costas certainly was. That's why he pulled the Bambino reference. And you know Bob Costas' relationship with baseball. He's not just going to throw out Ruth, but he aptly compared Jordan, yes. And honestly, then I look back on this. First off, I remember the game almost 30 years ago. Obviously, I'm talking about the play-by-play. But it was that big a deal. And I'm happy I lived through the Jordan era. I'm sure everybody listening is too. When the NBA had that effect. And I don't want to trash the NBA. I'm tired of that. I thought the NBA playoffs was a mega hit. I don't know who didn't. It's just massive NBA hater. But the playoffs were dope. I was in. And LeBron adds to that. But man. Some of those old games on NBC, Bob Costas there, kind of summing up Jordan's career. Man, you miss, like, Dalton, is that like, if you could hop in, Will Dalton, you can hop in the DeLorean, okay? And the rule is you have to go see an athlete that you've never, that you never saw play before. Someone who, you know, basically played before, what, you know, were you born in the 90s, Dalton?
2: Yeah, I was 96.
21: Okay, so you were small. If you could go back, okay, so Jordan counts for this because you don't remember him. If you could hop in the time machine and go back and see any athlete play, where would you go? Is it Jordan?
2: It would be probably, I mean, Babe Ruth also comes to mind. Just to see what that was like, you know?
21: 100%. 100%. Great answer. Both of which, great answers. If you never saw Jordan play because you weren't alive yet, especially, I mean, that would be, you know, you could pick any game. Go see him in, what was it, game one or game two against Portland in 92, where he had the shrug. Like, go back and see that. But for me, if I ever had that, now that we're on this weird topic, Dalton, I'd be right with you. I'm going to see the 27 Yankees in that lineup. Or I'm going to, what was it, the 33 World Series? Or was it the 34 World Series? Babe Ruth, called shot, Wrigley Field. I would probably go see that game. One, I get to go to Wrigley. Back then would be badass. Two, I get to see Babe Ruth there. See Ruth play, amazing. And three, I get to be the judge. Did he call his shot? You could see, right? 32. Did he?
2: 32, that was.
21: 32 World Series? Dang it, Will.
2: Yeah.
21: I said game 34, three. 35. Yeah, I was way off, man. I knew it started with an S, though. Anyway, 310-840-4910. That's good stuff. Yeah, where would you go, Peyton Lodge? I'll throw you in on this, Lodgy.
22: Yeah, I'm without question going to Jordan in his prime. That's where I want to go back to. I don't want to go see Babe Ruth throw mid to high 80s. I mean, come on. They throw that in the Mission League here in California. I don't want to see that. What is it, slow pitch softball?
21: So true.
2: The disrespect.
21: So true. Like, it's fine that you are compared with your era. Like, Walter Big Train Johnson. You know, he was probably throwing, what, 92? But when the next fastest fastball was 83, it was still on the same relativity scale. But Peyton, the bats, how big they were, the equipment, I mean, man, that's a good one. And I'll say this on the real, though. Segregation, man. They didn't let everybody play back then. You know, I mean, Babe Ruth never had to face an African-American pitcher, right? He never had to face, you know, a Latin middle infielder, or whatever the case is. They didn't let the best play then. So there's that, too. But so Lodgy's going to see Jordan in his prime. You know what would be a good one, Lodgy? Go to game two, I think, of the 1986 first round Chicago Bulls at Boston Celtics? Because first off, the 86 Celtics were Bird's best team. And that was the game Jordan, in his second year, which he missed like the whole year with a broken foot. It's detailed in The Last Dance for everybody. But when he dropped 63 and set the scoring record of the Boston Garden, Lodgy, if you could hop in the DeLorean and go to that game, even though the Boston Garden, no AC, you're going to sweat your ace off. But still, man, that might be the Jordan game to go to. He was young, wearing the chain, the first wave of Jordans. He was so cool. I mean, it was easy to be a Michael Jordan fan. You guys, like when I was growing up, I lived in Seattle. Okay, this is during the Sean Kemp, Gary Payton era where the Sonics were big time. Rest in peace, by the way. Like, that was a huge, huge Sonics fan. But if you went to my middle school or my high school, you'd see more kids walking around wearing Bulls gear than Sonics gear. In Seattle, it was really easy to love Michael Jordan. Back when TV was almost everything, he endorsed almost everything. Like I said earlier, I watched Come Fly With Me on my VHS 100 times. Like, Michael was really easy, and the league obviously did a good job. How do you mess it up? You send him to a mega market, luckily. Although, if Michael would have went to Portland instead of Sam Bowie, he probably would have elevated the entire economy in the state of Oregon, and the Portland Trailblazers would have become the iconic franchise that the Bulls were. I don't know. I mean, feels like Jordan was one of those guys. Of course he was. He could have went to any team in the league, and that team is going to win championships. No other sport outside of basketball presents that too, where you can get one guy. Like right now, Dalton, how much money would you bet that at some point Wemby is going to win a championship?
2: Oh, I'd bet thousands of dollars on that.
21: 100%. 100%. Yeah. He's 22, and he does stuff. Every time I see a Spurs game or that playoff run, he would do two or three things that I didn't think you could do at that level of basketball just because he's a freaking 7'5 and has guard skills. It's weird. Yes, he is absolutely going to win a championship. But, dude, you can't do that about anybody in the NFL, and hell no, you can't do that of any baseball player. You guys are baseball geeks. You know, Lodgy, you're a Mike Trout fan. Whoa, yep. Sorry, man. You know, but yeah, basketball is the only sport that lends itself to that. You get the one guy, and yeah, you're probably going to be able to win titles. It's going to be LeBron talk most of the day, I'm sure, right? LeBron, NFL training camps. I can't wait. NFL training camps, going to be a blast. Will Dalton, Carolina Panther fan. He's looking at that divisional championship banner in his room right now. Peyton Lodge, got Mr. Baltimore right. Ravens fan. Yeah. Trying to hope that this is the year, Lamar. This is...
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0: Westwood One Sports Night with Johnny Ballgame.
1: Got a good crew with me. Roadhouse Dalton producing. Peyton Lodge running our Westwood One Sports Network board. Your boy Johnny Ballgame here spitting into the microphone for 310-840-4910 if you want to get in on this. I usually don't bring guests on this show, like rarely. Have my reasons big time. It's also Sunday night. I don't want to pre-record. I want it to be live. It's not a podcast, but and you have to pre-record on almost every Sunday night interview. But tonight, because this dude's in Alaska, I was able to find a guy that's willing to come up with us, and he's a fantasy football legend. And we're going to start peeking up at some draft prep, I figured. So, Peyton Lodge, you play fantasy football, I take it?
2: Of course.
1: Are you banking on Christian McCaffrey playing 17 games again this year?
2: Of course.
1: Wow. What the hell? What? Okay. All right. Well, I mean, he did last year, and I didn't think there was a shot in hell.
2: I
1: want to get Howard Benyon's.
2: I put the buzzer in. Come on. Of course not.
1: Okay. Thank you. So you're being sarcastic. Gotcha. Yes. And then you buzzed yourself. All right. Good move.
2: Thanks.
1: Peyton Lodge. A big part of it is who's got that career year kind of still ahead of him, you know? I mean, that's what you want in fantasy football, right? I mean, you want that Peyton Manning 2013 season, don't you? You know, you score it. I had Cooper Kupp on his Triple Crown year, won my home league. Thank you. I mean, I'm old enough to remember being in a keeper league where a guy drafted LaDainian Tomlinson and had him for 9 years on his team and is still the league's all-time wins leader in a league that's 30 years old. The one that I play in. My fantasy league is stinking older than the two yahoos I have working with me right now, correct?
3: Oh, yeah.
1: What? I love it! But you want to get that career year. I got a little preview before we kind of talk fantasy, and I want to talk some quarterbacks here. If you could cue the music, Mr. Lodge over there in Roadhouse, give me a list of quarterbacks that are, you know, maybe they have a career year ahead of them, or Roadhouse, their career year is behind them. Because in fantasy, hell no, you don't want to get the quarterback when the best years are behind them. Then you're working the waiver wire after like week three, because you clearly missed on your starter. You went with him 2 or 3 weeks. You're 0-3, and you're like, damn it, I need a quarterback. So, Roadhouse, hit me up with some guys. Who you got?
3: All right. Let's start in Tampa Bay with Baker Mayfield. This is a good one.
1: Yeah, I love Baker Mayfield. I think I'm on Tampa Bay's side in the contract dispute. I'll get more on that later on in the show. I'm going to say Baker Mayfield's best season, I hope I'm wrong, is behind him, because I really like Baker and I like Tampa Bay. I think they got a good deal, but the receivers are now new. A running back, I hope, can stay healthy. Heck, I don't think Baker Mayfield is going to be playing for this head coach next season, wherever he's playing. I think Todd Bowles better find a way to win 10 games and maybe even a playoff game, or I think he is in trouble. And let's just be honest, guys. 2 years ago, Baker Mayfield threw 41 teeters, man. He also led the league in picks that season, but 41 teeters, man. 71 completion percentage, 4,500 yards. Roadhouse, Baker's best years behind him.
3: Let's talk about a former MVP, Lamar Jackson.
1: Oh, how about a former two-time league MVP, Roadhouse? Don't you butcher Lamar's resume there. I have to say that this is an easy peasy, right? He's 29, and I'm sorry, but is Lamar Jackson going to lead the league in touchdown passes? Hell no. He did in 2019, okay? He led the NFL with 36 touchdown passes, led the league, and he can't pass, right? Well, not only that, but that same year, he ran for 1,200 yards and 7 teeters on foot. That's like the statistically a top 3 or 4 quarterback season ever. Hell yes, Lamar's best year is behind him. Roadhouse, let's go. Step it up.
3: Let's talk about the new guy in Minnesota, Kyler Murray.
1: Okay, I'm a big Kevin O'Connell guy. This is a good one. Is Kyler Murray's best year ahead of him with Kevin O'Connell, who might be the best coach he's played for? And I liked what Cliff Kingsbury was doing with Kyler early on in his year. We remember he started a playoff game, the first Monday night playoff game ever, and they got embarrassed. But is his best year still ahead of him? Man, this is risky, and I wouldn't put money on this, but I'll say yes. Kyler Murray has never thrown for 26, for more than 26 touchdown passes in a season. His completion percentage is 67. In a Kevin O'Connell offense, I could see that going to like 69, dudes. And then running on foot, Kyler Murray, like, he's had a year where he had 800 rushing yards and 11 teeters on foot. That's not happening again. But can you get 450 rushing yards, 4 or 5 touchdowns on foot, and be more accurate and precise? Okay, I'll say Kyler Murray, and I'm putting a lot of eggs into this Kevin O'Connell basket, has a better year than he's ever had. Sure.
3: Let's go to the big D, Dak Prescott.
1: Oh, haga laga. Where my boys at? Yeah, you guys know this, right? I mean, Dak Prescott's had a year also where he's led the league in touchdown passes. I don't see Dak. God, could Dak do that? You know what? I love his receivers. You know what? I'm not convinced the defense is going to be top 10. We're talking about a Cowboy defense that gave up 511 points last year. That was more than the Bengals. More than the Bengals, man. Oh, they'll be better. I'm going to say Dak can put a year together where he can throw 40 teeters and complete a good 67% of his passes. And, you know, Dak, that'll be 4,700. Does Dak have a 5,000 in him? Can Dak get 5,000 maybe? You get an extra game now? Roadhouse, call me crazy. I'm going to say Dak Prescott has a better year ahead of him still at 33 years old.
3: Let's stay in Texas then. CJ Stroud over in Houston.
1: This is a good one because I don't see a lot of other 24-year-olds on this list thinking his best is behind him. But man, CJ Stroud's rookie year of 4,000, you know, he threw 23 teeters with only 5 picks. He led the league that year in interception percentage. That's tremendously efficient. He led the NFL as a rookie in passing yards per game at 274. Like, is CJ Stroud ever going to lead the league in that stat again? Passing yards per game. Is he ever going to lead the league again in interception percentage? By the way, since that rookie year, he's had 12 interceptions. Last year, 8 interceptions. And hasn't thrown more than 20 teeters since his rookie year. Man, I hate to do this to the kid because he's 28-18 as a starter. He's won 3 playoff games. I don't know if Justin Herbert will do that in his career. I'm gonna give the kid a break, Roadhouse. I'm going to say CJ Stroud has a better year ahead of him than he's ever had. And you guys, feel free. You can text Roadhouse, 310-840-4910. Comment on your phone. Roadhouse checks all the texts. Roadhouse.
3: Patrick Mahomes.
1: Oh, no, come on. Come on, guys. And I'm a huge, huge Mahomes guy. Who isn't? I don't know. I mean, he's one of the great quarterbacks I have ever seen. But, I mean, Patrick Mahomes has had a year where he's thrown for over 5,000 yards, led the league, and 41 teeters, led the league, just in every significant stat. Plus, he completes 66 to 67% of his passes. I mean, there's no way. Mahomes has thrown for 5,000 yards twice, man. He's thrown for 50 teeters in a year, man. He's a legend. But when we look at Mahomes' football reference page in, I don't know, 8 years when he's done, 10 years when he's done, I think we'll look at that first pocket when he was on his rookie deal a little bit too, when they had a great roster around him where he had a better season. And I mean, Mahomes has one thing he has to do every year, win a Super Bowl. If he doesn't do that, he set this up. Good for him. That's his... That's the only objective for Mahomes anymore, just win Super Bowls. So, yeah, for like a fantasy season, no, I'm going to say his best year is behind him. Mahomes will not have a better year than he's had already.
3: All right, you knew we had to do it. We got to go to Buffalo. Josh Allen.
1: Damn, man. Dang, dude.
3: It's a good one.
1: Dalton, I'm going to let you play. Is Josh Allen's best season still ahead of him with Joe Brady, or is it behind him? As you know, Josh Allen's had some really good years. He's an MVP winner.
3: He's an MVP winner. He's had some great years, but he still hasn't. He hasn't gotten to the promised land yet. And I think he is going to get to the promised land one day and win a Super Bowl here very soon. And I think in doing that, he's going to have a year that slightly is even better than one he's had yet. So I'm going to say his best year, his career year, is still ahead of him. And it's coming very soon.
1: Love your angle there, Dalton. If you look at it with... And that makes sense, because for Josh Allen, his best year is winning a Super Bowl. It really is. And you could probably say this about a lot of guys, too. Statistically, I don't know, man. He's had some really, really good years. Josh Allen has, especially those rushing numbers for fantasy owners. I mean, think about this. 3 straight years, 15 rushing touchdowns, 13 rushing touchdowns. And last year, 14 rushing touchdowns. That's an Emmitt Smith clip. Crazy. I'll go with Dalton, though. Josh Allen's best year is still ahead of him, Bills Mafia.
3: This is the last one. The main man with the New York Jets, Geno Smith. There it is.
1: Look, I just saw way behind him. Yeah. And you know what? Geno is lucky that we can say he's had good years, because he has. He was over 500 as a starter in Seattle. I just saw Geno Smith 2 years ago go 10-7 as the starting quarterback for the Seahawks. He took them to the playoffs. He had good years. No way anything close to that is going to happen for my man Geno Smith. He had good years. Now, Seattle knew what was the difference. I mean, they're 10-7 with Geno. You know, you get a better, more efficient, cheaper quarterback option. I'll get into that later, the money. And, you know, all of a sudden, you're holding up the Vince Lombardi trophy. And Geno Smith is, sadly, on his back more than a Vegas showgirl. Good stuff tonight, guys. 310-840-4910. When is your fantasy draft? It's coming up, man. We do week zero. The Saturday of week zero in my is the day of my fantasy draft, typically. Ours takes place in Seattle. That's where I'm from. Fly in for the whole deal. Great time of year, man. I got questions. Do I trust Christian McCaffrey? What's year two for Ashton Jeanty going to look like? People drafted him in the first round last year. What's year two? I got questions. Do you draft, like, is Travis week one starting tight end in your fantasy lineup in a 10-team league? Think so? Let's get Howard Bender on the program. He plays fantasy football for a living. FantasyAlarm.com. I love this dude. We'll come back. Howard Bender next. I'm Johnny Ballgame. It's Westwood One Sports. Download the Westwood One Sports app.
0: Breaking news. LeBron James has chosen to sign with the Philadelphia 76ers, joining Jaylen Brown in his final campaign. Can the King add another ring? Westwood One Sports.
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0: 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We have three affiliates in the great state of Alaska. Did you know that, Roadhouse Dalton?
1: No, I did not.
0: Three.
1: That's dope.
0: So for the lovely folks listening on KTZN, KSLD, or KCBF, shout out to the Alaska folks. Our main man, Howard Bender, with FantasyAlarm.com, does a great job on Sirius XM Fantasy Radio. That's Channel 87. Sirius XM folks, Howard Bender, heck yeah, it's that time, man. We got fantasy. Did I lose Howard Bender after that intro?
2: No, you did not. I didn't know if that intro was still going on. I didn't know if you were something. I was like, this is the nicest thing that Johnny Ballgame has ever said about me. I'm getting all sorts of emotional now. It's fantasy season. It's getting to talk to Ballgame on the air. Stunned silence. How about that?
0: That was beautiful, Howard Bender. We love you. It's good to hear your voice, my man. And you're in Alaska. What's it like being an NFL fan in Alaska? Like, how early are you waking up? Have you ever seen a game in Europe? When do those start?
2: I believe they start around 3 or 4 o'clock in the morning for me. But, you know, I mean, listen, this is the price you pay for living in such a beautiful, spectacular area. Like I do. I mean, it is gorgeous here year round. Love the snow. Love it all. Sitting there.
0: Never been.
2: Orcas in the channel. Come on, Ballgame. Oh, get up here.
0: Beautiful. Beautiful. Roadhouse, you ever been to Alaska?
1: I can't say that I have. I got to get out that way, man.
0: You can't say that you have? Okay, yeah, I guess. Yeah, you need to. Bender, so what time is the first morning games for you on a normal Sunday? What are you, like 2 hours, 1 hour behind Pacific?
2: I'm 1 hour behind Pacific, yes. Yeah, so it's 9 a.m. Football. Yeah.
0: That's not that bad, man. That's easy peasy. Breakfast for those morning wave of games. I was asking my board operator this earlier, so I'll just throw it your way. Like, your CMC expectations, nobody had him playing the whole season, catching 100 balls. Nobody was taking him early on in drafts. Where are you this year on CMC? Are you even expecting him to come close to that 17 game last year like he had?
2: You know, it's really funny because I always tell everybody you have to draft injury agnostic. Anybody can get hurt. You can't sit there and put that in there. But in all honesty, last year I won massive championships on the back of Christian McCaffrey because everybody was leaving him to the end of the first round. And I was grabbing like McCaffrey and Jonathan Taylor, you know, like a 1-2 punch like that. So, you know, so McCaffrey literally carried me throughout this entire season, you know, with just unbelievable play. But you know that when you're sitting at the blackjack table Ballgame and you're up like, oh yeah, this is nice. I'm up a couple grand. I'm feeling really good. I can either sit here and piss it back or I can walk away from the table and feel up and feel happy. And that's kind of what I'm doing with McCaffrey this year. He's nice in my first round, but I'm really not drafting him because I feel like I won so much with him already that if I do it again this year, if I try to run it back, it's just not going to happen. The workload is tremendous on him. We did see him struggle with the shoulder issue, you know, in the playoffs. So that's not an issue. That's not something that's just going to go away. And a running back injury for a running back shoulder injury is not something you want to deal with, especially with somebody like McCaffrey.
0: Is there a guy, I'm sorry, let's get to the quarterback position, Howard Bender. And I just kind of want to know what advice you're giving folks on Sirius XM or Fantasy Alarm. Like, how are you attacking drafting a quarterback? When's the first one going? How long would you wait? It's just so deep, man.
2: It is really deep. And, you know, it's kind of funny. You see people grabbing Josh Allen like third round. And then all of a sudden you like two rounds go by and nobody's touched a single quarterback. So you can, for all intents and purposes, I mean, unless you absolutely positively have to have Josh Allen, which I don't think you do, I think you can wait. You can grab a guy like a Lamar Jackson in the fifth round. I'll wait until, you know, I'm going after guys like, you know, Trevor Lawrence and those kind of guys who are just, like a two-tier below. They're not the rushing quarterbacks, but they're still a little bit mobile, and there's a lot to their game. I love what, Lawrence is. And then what I'll do is maybe if I wait on quarterback enough, I'll take that shot. You know, I'll grab like the Trevor Lawrence guy, but then later on I'll just take that stab at Kyler Murray. His ADP is not climbing up too high just yet. I do believe he wins this job in Minnesota. And you know what? Here's a dude who runs, 40, 50, 60 yards per game all the time, and he's going to have Justin Jefferson. So I kind of feel like you can sit back and wait. You don't need to attack QB like everybody used to do over the last two seasons.
0: Howard Bender, FantasyAlarm.com, Johnny Ballgame, Westwood One Sports Night. You see Kevin Stefanski in the ATL being better or worse for Bijan owners this year?
2: Oh, I think it's going to be better. I think it would actually be better. You know, Zach Robinson definitely got Bijan more heavily involved in the passing game. Robinson saw over 100 targets. So I don't necessarily know if we're going to see that many targets for Bijan, but the job that Stefanski, he loves a good run-first offense. He loves to establish the run, let it open up play action. And I think that he's kind of, situated on Bijan being a focal point of this offense. They didn't really do anything. You got Drake London, you got Kyle Pitts. They didn't really do anything on the other outside of that. I mean, they drafted Zachariah Branch, but they brought back Olamide Zaccheaus. They have John.

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1: And all three things happened.
2: That is true. All right. Beautiful. See, you told me. I feel served. I like that. So I'll tell you what. It doesn't change my opinion, though. I mean, it just really doesn't. Because you've got George Halani's there. They bring in Emmanuel, Zach Charbonnet. I just don't really see it being anything, you know, different than what Jeremiah Love is going to go through. Because he's going to be sitting there having to deal with James Conner and Trey Benson. And they paid Tyler Allgeier to do the between the tackles work. So, but I think I'll put my money on Jeremiah Love, because I think that he's going to be utilized a lot as a receiver as well.
1: What do you see from Gentry year two from a fantasy standpoint?
2: You know this is my guy this year at ball game. You know this is my guy this year. I've been waiting so long for this moment to be able to talk to you about Ashton Gentry with Clint Kubiak and Rick Dennison. I mean, come on. If that's not that's the first round pick I'm making everywhere. No doubt about it.
1: Pete Carroll's son isn't coaching the offensive line anymore and brought in a couple of pro bowlers and free agency. I think Gentry's going to have a pretty good year two as well. Where's the threshold? So are you telling people Howard Bender, fantasyalarm.com? Is it Bijan 1, Jahmyr Gibbs 2, standard PPR scoring? Or if that is the case, when does the receiver become the better first-round pick than the running back? There's always that cutoff, right? It feels like you get running backs up until you get the receiver. Where is that this year, if anywhere?
2: For me, in all honesty, it's Bijan 1, it's Jahmyr Gibbs 2, it is Ja'Marr Chase 3, and then it is Ashton Gentry 4. Okay. And then you can take... You can take CMC. You can take Jonathan Taylor. Listen, I love a lot of these first round wide receivers. Obviously, they're incredibly talented. I just feel like, and what we've seen now, and you actually see this in the ADP trends that are going on right now. The teams that are being the most successful, just based on like historical ADP data, the teams that are hitting the running back spots early in this first and second round, those are the teams that are going to be probably a little bit more successful down the way. You've got plenty of talent at the wide receiver position, and those middle tiers are absolutely loaded. So if you anchor yourself with two running backs, then you can hit wide receiver and tight end afterwards. That's why I wait on QB so much, because I'm just loading up with running backs and wide receivers early. It is a tried and true strategy. I have won a lot of leagues with it, and I plan on doing that again.
1: Howard Bender, fantasyalarm.com. Check that out. Okay, tight ends, just because it's a position, it's in your lineup. You know, maybe you want to be the guy who gets the McBride and Bowers early and try to pound people at that position all year. Maybe you wait. How are you advising people to draft at tight end this year?
2: It's a wait till the middle. You don't need to take Bowers. Listen, I think Bowers is going to be in a great spot, and I'll take Bowers over McBride. I just don't think you're going to have, or you're really looking for that, you know, that kind of separation. You have to think that, you know, most running backs and wide receivers who go in the first two rounds, they're scoring like at least 375 to 450 fantasy points in a PPR format. The top tight end is like, you know, 310, 320, and that's the number one tight end. So if there are other tight ends who are going to at least kind of close the gap between them, then you're not really getting that advantage that like grabbing Travis Kelce in the first round used to get you. So I say you wait 6th, 7th, 8th round, take a Tyler Warren or a Kyle Pitts. Do that. I think you're going to be much better off handling that kind of workload.
1: What are you telling people about AJ Brown in New England this year? Fantasy numbers only. I mean, a lot of targets coming his way.
2: Oh, ball game. All right. This one's my dirty little secret, because as a diehard Jets fan, right? I mean,

0: In this one, see that these are the probing questions that only Johnny Ballgame gets to talk to here with me. All right. But as a diehard Jets fan, I'm not allowed to say this, but I really do love A.J. Brown in New England. I am happily taking him in the mid-second round where he's available to me. I think that he's going to see a significant share in targets. I think that he's going to see plenty of work. I think he's going to get the attention that he's actually always coveted. You know, you look and see what's going on here, right? Kayshon Boutte hasn't even reported for any team activity. He's so mad at, you know, them bringing in A.J. Brown and Romeo Dubs. So that tells me that those two are going to see all the targets or the majority of the targets. And I want to be invested in that.
1: Bender, I love Ben Johnson. I want to start players. Ben Johnson is coordinating and play calling for, and I have high expectations there. Luther Burden is going way ahead of Rome. I might see Rome. I think Rome's the better player, and I don't know who's going to be kind of the Amon-Ra in that offense. Where are you with, like, the Bears becoming a top five offense this year, like Ben Johnson had in Motown, where, dude, you got like four guys on their team that are must plays every single fantasy week? That's where you are. I would take it with Chicago this year, right?
0: I really, you know, I mean, you know, number one, they do have a very, very tough schedule. Look at the Bears' schedule. It's brutal, actually, this year.
1: Okay.
0: Which should be very entertaining because that should have Caleb Williams throwing, you know, I think a bit more this season than he should. Yeah, Loveland, that's a must. Burden, you know, here's the thing. I mean, if Burden plays that slot flanker role where he's moved, you know, he stays on the outside, you know, during two receiver sets and moves into the slot when they're, you know, when they bring the extra receiver on. If he's in that role and Roma Dunze plays that big split end on the outside, I think Burden's going to have a crazy season. I think he's capable of having a crazy season. You know, it's very difficult to play that big split end role. You know, Mike Evans does an amazing job, you know, as, you know, in that role. Romo Dunze really needs to, he needs to get physical with corners. He needs to be able to handle that and hold that top coverage. Otherwise, Burden's, you know, they're going to start, you know, doing different things to neutralize Burden, and that might affect things in Chicago. So it's a lot is dependent on both of them, but I would say, yeah, I might be drinking a little bit of the Kool-Aid where I would draft Luther Burden ahead of Romo Dunze.
1: Yeah. And I mean, Rome last year, he was scoring every week, like the first 5 weeks, and then he just hit a wall. It happens. Remember that one year Eddie Royal had three teeters on week one? Remember that, Bender? And it was the craziest waiver wire extravaganza ever. And I think that year, Eddie Royal finished with like five teeters on the year. Like, Sammy Watkins had a huge week one a few years ago, too. Bender, value RB1s. These are huge to win your league. And I'm talking about like a DeAndre Swift, like a Basil Tootin, maybe a Montgomery, maybe a Dowdle. You know, these guys are starters, Bucky Irving, but they're not in the company of, you know, the top guys, the Cooks, Achant, Gibbs. You get it. Like, you're going to get these guys in the third, fourth round, potentially, of that group, kind of the last RB1 starters to go. Who are you in on this year?
0: Well, I mean, are we considering Javonte Williams in that range? Because I feel like he's probably like towards that tail end of, like, you know, the last remaining true bell cow positions there. Because I think he's like, I'd put him ahead of like the Bucky Irvings or the Bashaul Tootins. I think that, okay, you know, Javonte is a guy who, you know, you definitely want, but I think his ADP is kind of climbing up. Listen, I do like Bashaul Tootin. I think he's in a really good spot here with Jacksonville. We love Liam Cohen's offense. We know what they can do. You know, and he's their guy also. He's the one that they brought in. I'm not worried about Chris Rodriguez boosting any work. But I'll tell you what, here are the two picks that I absolutely love making. Kenneth Gainwell in the eighth round is a fantastic deal. I mean, you've got the Buccaneers let Rashad White go and then paid more money to have Kenneth Gainwell do his job for, Zach Robinson's offense. And Zach Robinson, who gave over 100 targets to Bijan Robinson, now has Kenneth Gainwell, who showed everybody last year that he is a fantastic option over there. So he's a guy who I think really can kind of chase Bucky Irving into a bad spot. I also like Jordan Mason in the 10th. Nobody's yep. taking him until then. They're leaving him be. Aaron Jones is like an injury away. I know Mason doesn't catch a lot of passes, and they brought in Claiborne because he can probably handle that role once Aaron Jones gets hurt. But it's always going to be Jordan Mason at the goal line. The tackles. He's your early down guy, and he's going to get the touches. So, for an 8th or a 10th round pick, those two guys are going to be money in the bank this year.
1: Howard Bender, FantasyAlarm.com, Johnny Ballgame, Westwood One Sports Night. Okay, last year, 2025, was the year of the rookie running back, okay? All those dudes going into year two, we obviously have Genty at the top, but the year two back, Judkins, Henderson, Hampton, Harvey, Scataboo, which one of those guys really pops year two, Howard Bender?
0: It's got to be Omarion Hampton with the Chargers. Oh, Mike McDaniel takes that Shanahan coaching tree offense over to the Chargers. I mean, you saw what he did with McCaffrey in San Francisco. You saw what he did to Devon Achane in Miami. And now he's bringing that scheme over to the Chargers, where he's got two of the most elite tackles in Joe Alt and Rashawn Slater. Both are healthy for training camp. Both are going to be good to go. I know that you can't bank on that, completely, but no, this offense, they use the run to set up the pass. They use the running back in the passing game. There's so much to love about what Mike McDaniel's going to do for Omarion Hampton. That's my go-to move, man. If you want to know, my go-to move is at the tail end is getting a late pick, 10th, 11th, or 12th, and then just doing it, baby, and hitting Ashton Genty first and Omarion Hampton second. And it is going to be an elite 1-2 punch.
1: I love it. Howard Bender, everybody listening to you going, dude, okay, this guy knows his stuff. 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
1: All right, enjoy Alaska. 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Can't wait to catch up as we get closer to the season. Well done.
0: Ball game, an absolute pleasure to join you. An absolute pleasure.
1: Stuff, guys. 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
2: 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LeBron James has chosen to sign with the Philadelphia 76ers, joining Jaylen Brown in his final campaign. 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
10: Come around on Monday, highs right around 89 degrees. Kind of a similar situation, a little bit more humidity, a little bit more sunshine and warm. Come around Monday night, that's what we're really keeping an eye on, though. We do have a chance of seeing a stronger storm push in Monday overnight. I'm your 10 Weather Impact meteorologist, Lily Aldridge, with 97.1 The Fan.
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1: I'm hopping on a jet plane Monday night going to beautiful San Diego, California. 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Haga, haga. I'm coming down there, going to do some horse playing at Del Mar Racetrack. Beautiful. It's my favorite sports vacation, and I'm going to talk a little bit about that. But more importantly, like how NFL teams spend their quarterback money is a massive indication on whether or not you're going to be able to hold up the Vince Lombardi trophy. Now that you might think, dude, that goes without saying. I get it. But I got some stuff I'm going to break down, and it's good. Johnny Ballgame, Westwood 1. Let's hit the phone lines up. Appreciate everybody calling. Big shout out there again to Howard Bender at FantasyAlarm.com. But let's get to the calls. And yes, you know him. You might love him. He's in Detroit. He's Mr. Positive.
18: Thanks. I know who it is. So go for your dream.

0: by fans around the world. Oh, my God. And real quick, the Detroit Lions. You don't realize we're in such disarray, Johnny Ballgame. You talked about the best years ahead. Josh Elvis Allen, best years ahead. Jared Goff, his best years are behind him. There's so much disarray. Jahmyr Gibbs doesn't, I don't know if he wants to sign with us. He wants the big bucks. Branch is injured. What's his name? Kirby Joseph is talking about stuff. We are in such disarray. To my Warriors in Detroit, you've got to make sure Detroit comes through, and it doesn't look good. Johnny Ballgame, I'm a little bit discombobulated because I love what they you just did about go for your dreams and boom, shakalaka. That's what Mr. Positive is all about, Johnny Ballgame. I love your energy. You bring it, baby love. And everybody, go for your dreams. Ow! Whoa.
1: There he is. There he is, Mr. Positive. Yeah, I mean, do I even talk about the Lions there? No, he doesn't give a rip. He just needed some type of sports angle there, Roadhouse. So he came up with that. Who is the architect behind that song? Which one of you wants to speak on that?
2: I did not do anything with that. I got to give somebody else the credit. Who did that?
1: Roadhouse, it wasn't you, Peyton Lodge?
2: No.
3: This is Israel Bentley right here.
1: No, I mean, okay, Israel did that one too.
3: Yeah.
1: All right, who did he send it to first? Is that airing on all the Westwood One shows, I would hope?
3: If you go to Israel Bentley's, well, I'm really giving him a shout here, but if you go to his
1: Seriously,
3: page,
1: you're not supposed to say the last names either, and this is like a national radio there, Peyton Lodge. I love it, dude, but yeah, Israel, I'll say it with L, Israel Bentley, getting, they're listening to him in Alaska
3: that's
1: right
3: IB.
1: Now. Oh, man, he is good, though. He's good. He is good. And we do the ball game show, the ball game song when we go out for the hard break. So you'll hear that one coming up again. Israel gets a lot of play on Westwood One Sports Night. The two best GMs in football for me both do the same thing. And that's where their titles for me reflect the most, where their greatness for me is most on display. I try to do it different. I think we all do in this business. You want to be you. You want to be fresh. So I think I got some meaty, cheesy, greasy NFL quarterback salary cap talk. Yeah, pretty nerdy, but we're going to nail this, Roadhouse.
2: Let's do it.
1: Until then, Roadhouse, nobody ever wins a fight.
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0: I'm excited to go home from work, turn on the tube or whatever I'm watching, stream, however you say it, and just catch some NFL training camp, huh? You know, the whip around coverage, who's talking, I dig that, man. Maybe that's ridiculous, maybe you guys are like, what? But yeah, I love it when they set up shop at practice and you just get the, even if watching it on TV, you just get the vibe that it's NFL football season, whether that's for your fantasy teams, your favorite teams, your gambling favorites, whatever the case. It's right here. Love it. There's a game, what, a week from Thursday, or is that earlier, Roadhouse? The Hall of Fame game? Is that this week, dude? No way. It can't be. We got Will Dalton producing. We call him Roadhouse.
1: So that is next week.
0: August, a week from Thursday.
1: A week from Thursday. My Panthers and the Cardinals.
0: Would you say, Dalton, you have a franchise quarterback?
1: I think so.
0: Okay.
1: I think so.
0: Peyton Lodge, board operator over there. You're a Ravens fan. Would you say you have a franchise quarterback?
2: Without question.
0: Easy peasy. Yeah. How many fan bases say we have a franchise quarterback? A lot, right? I mean, my Seahawks, I don't say that. I would say Sam Darnold last year was not a franchise quarterback. This year, and I'll tell you in a second, he might be. He actually is now, whether I like it or not. Whether I love the whole franchise tag or franchise quarterback tagline or not. Let's talk some quarterbacks here. First, though, Super Reside holding in Detroit, the inner city sports analyst. Haven't talked to you in a while. Super Reside, what you got for us tonight, brother? Okay, you snooze, you lose, Super Reside. Messing up the vibe of my show, our show. What are we doing over there in Detroit? What, you got Dan Campbell calling plays for you, too? Damn, Super Reside.
3: Boom, roasted.
0: You make me laugh there, Peyton. Peyton, you're pressing all those buttons, right?
2: Oh, yeah.
0: It's not Roadhouse, okay.
2: Well, Roadhouse fire automatic sometimes.
0: Oh, do they really? Yeah, Roadhouse, I think, is what, he's playing NCAA or EA Sports College football over there. Who are you running in your... You in a dynasty right now?
1: No, I usually okay. Just play, like, just regular mode, honestly. Like, I don't
0: gotcha.
1: Do the whole
0: I like to run thing. My own team. Just play by myself. I don't need to play anybody online. I'm going to build my program and get there it going. My alma mater, though... I'm in the FCS. I'm an Idaho Vandal. We used to be FBS in the WAC and then whatnot, but we went down. But there's a shout out. I love you, University of Idaho. Here's the thing, though. Franchise quarterbacks, I get it. They're everywhere. You want one. You have one. But there has been two quarterbacks that are making a significant percentage of their team's salary cap that have kissed the Lombardi Trophy. And this is where they're missing. It's where your boy bowl game comes in. But in this case, you have to look at, and I'll get there in a second. Super Reside, I expected a little more from a varsity letterman. I'm giving you this lineback, dude, but you better make it good.
4: Man, I'm super, bro. Of course it's going to be super good. Don't even trip. So, thank you. I appreciate you. But United States of America, repeat after me. They tell me I could be one of the greatest of all. A hypothetical for you. I have a question for you. Maybe you know some insiders that might know something or heard something. First of all, let me say hashtag Kaepernick tryouts matter. Let me ask you this. What's that? The GM over there. Okay. Brad Holmes and Sheila Ford is the team owner. Have you heard that someone is stopping Brad Holmes and then is the rest of the NFL stopping Brad Holmes and Sheila Ford from giving Colin Kaepernick a tryout? Have
0: Man,
4: you heard
0: you thought
4: that?
0: You were going to bring it with this call? That's you bringing it? Peyton Lodge, you just pressed the good button? What is the worst button you have?
4: So
0: press
4: Kaepernick.
0: It right now. Please, press it.
4: Colin Kaepernick.
0: Boom, Kaepernick. Again.
4: Colin
0: again,
4: Kaepernick.
0: Hammer it. Hammer
4: Colin
0: it,
4: Kaepernick.
0: Lodge.
4: Tryouts matter.
0: Super Racine, get out of here.
4: Matter.
0: Hey, get this guy out matter. Of my face.
4: Colin Kaepernick, tryouts matter.
3: Don't give up.
0: You thanks better. For the call. Just get, no, get out of here, man. I love you. You're the that was not bringing it with the call, though. I mean, I'm not even going to entertain it. Is he 40 yet? Anyway. Peyton Lodge, what do you have to say for yourself there?
2: I don't anything with Colin Kaepernick in there. I just can't find a good enough button to click.
0: Yeah, we almost need to invent a button. If anybody is listening that wants to contribute, text Roadhouse 310-840-4910 and tell them what a better button sound effect would be for Peyton to push if we get a call like that again. We're taking all suggestions. So send Roadhouse a text on that. My point, two quarterbacks have won a Super Bowl when the team has put a significant cap percentage to them. And this is where they're messing it up. By the way, those two quarterbacks, the only ones, how about this? If you spend more than 12% of your total cap on your starting quarterback, if you spend more than that, the only two teams that have made that work and won a Super Bowl, Mahomes and Brady, the Chiefs and the Patriots. And if those are outliers, yeah, I'll say it, they are. That's it. Last year, who won the title again? Oh, yeah, the Seahawks. They spent 5% of their cap on Sam Darnold. So they get to have a lot of really good players because they're not, oh, I don't know, like the Cowboys and spending 18% of your cap on Dak. And he doesn't even go to the Super Bowl. For Mahomes, yes. Whatever it takes, we want that. We'll pay that. We have one of the two. Mahomes and Brady. Brady won a Super Bowl with the Patriots, where he was about 13% of his team's cap. That was 2018. That would have been slippy, slappy, slummy. Yeah, 2018, that was what, his last in New England. It was. And that was the most expensive they paid. And then Mahomes has won twice, guys. 17% of his cap, 16% of the team's cap. That's it. And I got, you know, Peyton Lodge, Lamar, franchise quarterback, 100%. I get it. Yeah, he should be. The Ravens are paying him 11.4% of the salary cap this year. The Baltimore Ravens are. And I'll just say this, one quarterback has won a Super Bowl with a percentage slightly higher than that, and his name was Peyton Manning. The best two general managers in football. One, Howie Roseman. Whether it's drafting, whether it's finding the right guys, whether it's knowing when to trade a McGillicuddy. Sometimes it's addition by subtraction. And 2 years ago when the Birds won the Super Bowl, Jalen Hurts, their quarterback, 5% of the team's cap. That's it. 5%. They had a lot of good players, right? They had a stinking all-star team. That's why you spend 5% of your money on quarterback. This is why Tampa Bay doesn't want to do this with Baker, because this year, you know what Baker is on the Bucs cap? He's 13%, which means unless he's Mahomes or Brady, no one taking that high of a percentage of his team's cap has ever won a Super Bowl. And Baker wants more. If he gets an extension, that percentage will probably go up. So I get it. Howie Roseman, 5% on Jalen Hurts 2 years ago. Whoa, whoa, whoa, whoa. How about this? The best two GMs in the sport right now are really the only two that have won separate Super Bowls within the last 10, 15 years with completely different rosters, basically. And yes, one is Howie Roseman, 2017, when the Eagles won their first Super Bowl. Carson Wentz, 4% of the cap, which gave them the flexibility to bring in a high-level backup, which is what Roseman did, and his name was Nick Foles, Philly special. If you're paying, for example, the Chargers are paying 16% of their cap this year for Justin Herbert, you probably don't spend the high-level backup money. You have to take it in the butt somewhere. That sounded weird. Never has happened. So Howie Roseman won the two titles for the Eagles, paying 5% and 4% for his quarterback. You get a lot of good players that way. We're seeing more teams win with that model than we are Brady and Mahomes. Everybody wants to pay the money, like, and hey, we got our guy. Like I said, there's 20 fan bases that think they have a franchise quarterback, and sure, fine, you do. It's defined differently. But as far as hoisting the Lombardi, dude, in this league right now, you need a team, man. You need a roster. You need more good players than they have. And you need a quarterback that's good. You don't need a great quarterback. You need a good quarterback. We've seen it. Pretty good. And then you go John Schneider, the Seattle Seahawks, trades Geno, trades DK. Brings in Sam Darnold, you know the rest, 5% of the team's cap on their quarterback, and they left no damn doubt, dude. And not to mention, you pay 5% of your cap on a quarterback, oh yeah, and your receiver went done wins offensive player of the year. What? Okay. And not only that, but the greatest Super Bowl winning bargain quarterback in the history of football. John Schneider, 2013, LOB Seahawks. Russell Wilson, you want to know what he took of the Seahawks cap when they won the Super Bowl in 2013? How about 0.6%? Not even a percentage of his team's cap. And you got Russell Wilson, year two, winning a Super Bowl in the third round. The greatest roster bargain a Super Bowl champion has ever had is the Seahawks, with Russ taking 0.6% of their cap in 2013. Insane. And you look, that's when John Schneider wins his Super Bowls, when the quarterbacks aren't making money, when they had to pay Russ, and they did. You know, when you're like, for example, Sam Darnold, they're not going to let him walk. They're not going to bring in Elvis Gerback. That's a shot at your Ravens, but you weren't even alive then, but I missed myself. Like, I'm serious. The bargain, and I'm not saying that this is what everybody needs to do because it's easy. It's not. But what's not working is giving Dak Prescott 15% of your cap this year. And I don't even want to say this because you guys, the Cleveland Browns are giving 13% of their cap to Deshaun Watson. That's fifth in the league. Fifth. The only teams that give more to the quarterback, number one this year, the Rams. Matthew Stafford, 16%, which means if the Rams win it, he'll join Mahomes in that neighborhood of the only players to take that much of their team's roster and still win a Lombardi. Well, Matt Stafford just won it 5 years ago, right, Johnny? Yes. but the Rams paid him 10% of their cap when Stafford won it in 2021. 10. Pretty good, but not what the Chargers are paying Herbert this year. 16% of the Chargers cap is on Herbert. Where's that roster? Dude, you need rosters. You don't need Baker Mayfield making Mahomes or whatever money that probably isn't going to get you there, man. The best two GMs right now working the system. It's Moneyball, man. You got a cap. You got to figure out where you can be good. And we all watched last season, and you probably even remember 2013. We all saw the Eagles in 2014 and 2017. And those teams were loaded with good players. And they were able to not have to invest a fifth of your team in one position. Now, if it's Mahomes, it's worked. Great. Perfect. But it hasn't worked for, let's say, number three, Josh Allen, 15% of the Bills cap. Number three, only one quarterback ever has won a Super Bowl taking more than 15% of his team's cap. Ding, ding, ding, ding, ding. Mahomes twice. That's it. Now, maybe Josh Allen, hey, if there's anybody good enough to join Mahomes there, it's him, right? But the Bills roster simply or shouldn't be as good as it was 4 years ago. And if you look at a lot of these teams, you win a Super Bowl with a quarterback on their rookie deal. You can go all the way back to Joe Flacco in 2012. That was the fifth year. That was his final year of his rookie deal. Remember all the buzz on Flacco? Do you sign him? Is he a franchise quarterback or not? Hell, people made careers on that discussion. He was on his rookie deal. Mahomes, rookie deal. Carson Wentz, and then to Foles, Wentz, rookie deal. Hurts, rookie deal. Darnold, a cheap veteran option. Like, that was a massive hit on Darnold, and that was a massive hit on Jalen Hurts. Eagle fan, and you know this, you cussed. You cussed Howie Roseman when he took Jalen Hurts. You cussed him out. Because you said, we have a guy. We have our quarterback for the next 15 years. What are you doing? Yeah. Won you a damn Super Bowl is what he's doing. Finding a guy in the second round so he doesn't have to pay him so he can find money and spend it on other players. Look at Seattle's defense. They're loaded with players. They just won a Super Bowl. Philly, 2 years ago, had the same blueprint. I don't think it's a shock that the Eagles and the Seahawks have won the last two Super Bowls, because right now, those two GMs are doing it better than anybody else in building a roster. One quarterback, Mahomes, has won a Super Bowl, taken that much of the pie. One. And you have a list of players this year, these teams. And by the way, Seahawk fan, the 12s, you out there? Uh-oh. You know what you're paying Sam Darnold this year? Uh-oh. 13% of the cap. From 5% to 13%. Which means you got a lot less money this year to spend on the other players. However, what are you going to do, man? The dude won you a Super Bowl. His contract went up. It's easy peasy. But yeah, just so you know that, Seahawk fan, John Schneider has won his two Super Bowls when he's not paying quarterbacks, but still getting high-level or good quarterback play. Like I said, we've seen Super Bowls won with good quarterbacks. You don't have to be great. And we've seen a lot of great quarterbacks not even get to a Super Bowl, or certainly not win one. 310-840-4910. Where are you at? Johnny Ballgame, Westwood One Sports. 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
3: Breaking news. LeBron James has chosen to sign with the Philadelphia 76ers, joining Jaylen Brown in his final campaign. Can the King add another ring? Westwood One Sports.
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1: Only Sublime tonight. 310-840-4910. You got something to say? Well, say it. Get in on this. I got a few things I want to say about the situation with the San Francisco 49ers. My gosh. Some things there and just the layers and the branches off this tree. I'm a huge Kyle Shanahan fan. I think he's one of the best coaches in the league. I think he's the best coach without a Super Bowl in the league right now. And I think eventually, knock on wood for Niner fans, he'll get you there. Big fan. And I mean, you're talking broken nose, broken hand, broken ribs, 40 stitches, severe concussion. I mean, let's just keep it there. Hopefully everything's okay. The NFL is a better place with Kyle Shanahan and the 49ers being relevant. Let's get to the calls here because I guess, so the dude Israel who makes the songs, he made the ball game song, he made the Mr. Positive song, and we've been mentioning him here and there, so I guess he was listening. Peyton Lodge, the board operator, he's holding Peyton. Did he listen and call us?
2: I don't know if he heard it, but he got a call from Mr. Positive.
1: They know each other?
2: Yeah, they're calling each other outside the show.
1: So we're molding friendships between our listeners. Israel Bentley, welcome to Johnny Ballgame Westwood One. Israel, how did you know we were talking about you?
3: Hey, it's funny because we are. And Greg, Mr. Positive, first of all, thank you, obviously, for taking my call. But we are a good friend. I was telling Peyton, I was kicking it with my buddies. I'm about 15, 20 minutes behind, right? Maybe a little more, so I didn't know yet. And so he called me, I guess, right after he got off. And he was like, he didn't know. He was like, wait a minute, did you ask? I said, well, I sent it to them. So I was explaining, he is the reason that I listen to your show. Okay? He's the reason. He called me. He said, listen, I know you only operate on referral, but Johnny Ballgame and Linnell Willingham, he said, listen to those guys because, when everything changed over, I went with Pat Boyle to BetMGM. I went with David Shepard to SiriusXM and everything. And that's a good friend, man. He's helped me give me great advice over the last couple of years. And, when I was down and he was down. And I just really appreciate it, And I appreciate you.
1: Why were you down? What? How were you down, Israel?
3: What brought you down? On David Shepard, but my youngest son committed suicide. He passed, and it was actually a few years back, David Shepard, that encouraged me to get back.

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1: If I don't write every word, to me it's not authentic. And so I researched you the first day, went back and listened, obviously. So, and that popped out about STAA and Idaho, not through the ticket and all that stuff. And I'm like, you really, I don't care, black, white, Korean, Czechoslovakian, what I'm saying, Asian, it doesn't matter. You can tell you have a true love for what you do, my brother. Seriously. And anybody who truly loves sports, you have a way of making people want to be open with you, man. Seriously. And I appreciate that. So it wasn't difficult. I'm not going to lie to you. The dude, your theme song, it wasn't. And once I researched you and started listening, I'm like, oh, this dude is nice. Oh, this dude, you know, my dad was a football coach. He's in the Blackhawks Football Hall of Fame, the Albany State Beautiful. Undefeated, unscored upon 1960s championship team. And me and Peyton have that in common. We both have famous dads. We were laughing about that. But, like, if you're not too into sports, and you're the type of person that if you make a prediction and you're wrong, you don't act like you never said it. And I respect you for that.
2: Well, coming from you, that means a ton for everything you've went through. And a big shout out to David Shepard over there at SiriusXM NBA. So he was a sports radio host who got you through a really, really difficult time that you just shared with us. I've never met Shep one-on-one. We follow each other here and there because we're in the business. But shout out him. Pass that on if anybody knows him. Great stuff. And appreciate the call, Israel. This is the guy who makes the songs for us on Westwood One. Great dude. Israel, you got the line anytime you want it. Front of the line, brother. You just tell Peyton who you are, and Lodgy over there with the famous dad is going to put you at the front of the line. Thanks for the call, man.
3: Johnny Ball Game.
2: Good stuff, man. Back to the calls, and we'll get the vibe going again. We get it. Sport, real life. Appreciate real life conversation, too. Let's get back to the NFL. Let's get to Sean in Philly. Sean, put that cheesesteak down. What you got, man?
4: What's going on? I don't like cheesesteak, dude. Anyway, how you doing, Johnny Ballgame?
2: Great, brother.
4: All right, man. So here we go. Us Chicagoans, I'm from Chicago, are really afraid to call Caleb Williams a franchise quarterback. I want to sit back for 1 second to hear what you think and your whole crew there and what they think. And I'm going to tell you what I think, if that's okay with you.
2: Why don't you go first, brother?
4: Okay. I think he is right on the cusp. I think he's probably the 9th, 10th, 11th best quarterback in the NFL. I think that it's done a world of good for him to not succeed in his first 2 years. And now we're starting to see the reaping the benefits of this. I just say, honestly, I want to say yes. He's a franchise quarterback. But you're right. I don't want to pay him 13% of the cap. You're right. And I don't think, from what I hear of a friend of mine that works for the Bears, that he probably wouldn't do that because he wants to win. We'll see.
2: Yeah, we'll see. I don't know. I don't see that with Caleb Williams as Mr. I don't need money here, but maybe I'm wrong. Appreciate the call there. Caleb Williams, first off, dude, you got him on a rookie deal. You get 5 years where you don't have to pay him high-level money, man. That's the key. Like Patrick Mahomes, you know, he won his first Super Bowl, went to his first two Super Bowls on his rookie deal. And that's when the Chiefs were loaded with talent. You remember those teams? Rookie deal is where it's at. Drake May went to a Super Bowl last year on his rookie deal. That's when you have to do it. And Caleb Williams has 3 more years of this Chicago Bear window, which I love. I'm high on the Bears this year. I see their odds to win the division and stuff. No, I'm not buying that. I buy.

0: by Ben Johnson. In my house, Ben Johnson is respected. The only thing I don't like about Caleb, one thing I have to nitpick, man. What the hell is he doing farting around with a 58% completion? The hell is this? Caleb Williams in a Ben Johnson offense should not be completing 58%. You know, that's like back in the day, a dude completing 44%. I don't even want to say this, but that's like Tim Tebow. Anyway, no, it's not that bad. But 58%? Like, if that gets up to 67, which I would expect, dude, another dimension. And I think it's real with the weather, guys. And I don't want to hear, well, it's cold in Green Bay, too. No, the wind. It's not the cold. It's the wind. They've never had a quarterback throw 30 teeters in a year. Never. They've never had a quarterback throw for 4,000 in a year. Never. And the Chicago Bears have been playing football since the roaring 20s. Never. Hell, Sid Luckman is still like number two or three in most of the Bear career passing statistics. Sid Luckman. So I think there is something to that, but, and this is a Sir Mix-a-Lot, baby got backsized, but just how I like him. Caleb might be different. I don't know if they've had this yet. I don't know if they've had the Ben Johnson yet. And I like what the Bears are doing. But Caleb Williams, get that completion percentage up for me. But no, I'm in. Roadhouse, are you all in on Caleb Williams? No. Franchise quarterback? Here's the deal. I don't have to make that decision for three more years. Or, and if maybe you extend him after year four, which happens a lot. So you'll probably do that anyway. But if you're doing that, that means you're winning. That means it's a good thing. That means now this is what your restaurant is. You have the primo steak, the quarterback, and then the trimmings are going to be fine, but it's about the steak. That's why you're coming to this restaurant versus, hey, we got a pretty good steak, but our entire menu, dude, you're going to come to our restaurant and you're not going to know what to order. We got a lot of good stuff. That's the difference here, Roadhouse. And Caleb Williams isn't going to have to be the steak for another 3 years, brother.
1: Yeah, I mean, and you got to be happy with what you saw last year already. And yes. I think he is.
0: Yes.
1: I think he is. I think he is going to be a franchise quarterback. I think he's taking the steps to get there. The thing he has to do is maybe cut down on the razzle-dazzle improv stuff he does from time to time. I mean, he can do it. Like, we saw that incredible, iconic play. What was that against Green Bay that he had?
0: The Rams.
1: The Rams, yeah. Like, he can do it. Sometimes it gets him in trouble, though. So he just needs to, I think, pick his spots a little bit better when he goes off script, when he goes improv, when he tries to go Patrick Mahomes and do the magic thing.
0: And he wasn't, I know he had that moment and that play will live forever. Mm-hmm. And there's a handful of dudes on the planet that can make it. He's one of them. However, the Bears played two playoff games last year. Caleb's completion percentage was 52.2. He got worse in the playoffs. His regular season was 58. He went down to 52, and he threw more picks, 5, than Teeters, 4. Like, he wasn't great in the playoffs outside of that play. In the magic, I get it. And I'm a buyer. I like him. I love him. I think he's going to be terrific. But he's not there yet. So that caller to say, he's not a franchise quarterback yet. If I'm a Bears fan, I'm not going to say, yes, we have a franchise quarterback. We think we're getting there. But we just throw that label on dudes before they do anything. If you're a franchise quarterback, be a badass first. I'm Johnny Ballgame, not a badass, but my workers are, my teammates. Will Dalton, we call him Roadhouse, Peyton Lodge. His dad used to host Blind Date, a television show I watched all the time when I was going to community college in Santa Barbara, California, partying my ass off in Isla Vista, staying up late watching Blind Date. Download the Westwood One app.
2: 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LeBron James has chosen to sign with the Philadelphia 76ers, joining Jaylen Brown in his final campaign. Can the King add another ring? Westwood One Sports.
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21: Come around on Monday, highs right around 89 degrees. Kind of a similar situation, a little bit more humidity, a little bit more sunshine and warm. Come around Monday night, that's what we're really keeping an eye on, though. We do have a chance of seeing a stronger storm push in Monday overnight. I'm your 10 Weather Impact meteorologist, Lily Aldridge, with 97.1 The Fan.
0: 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We'll give you a line here. Hell, we let anybody call Westwood One Sports Radio. Good stuff. Peyton Lodge, he'll be answering your call. Lodgy, you got a girlfriend?
22: I've had a girlfriend for 5 years.
0: So you're the guy who got the girlfriend in high school. You took her to college with you. You graduated from TCU, and now you're still together, huh?
22: That's me.
0: Were you so you landed this deal in high school, huh? You made the investment there, and it's still going strong.
22: Yep, we signed a 7-year deal initially for about $45 million, and then so she does have a player option though.
0: It feels like, I mean, when you. Dude, it's almost like this, Lodgy. If and it's your first serious girlfriend, and you put this much of an investment into it,
22: yeah.
0: Like, dude, you're gonna have to ask her to marry you, aren't you? Like, you're pot committed, dude. Yeah. Have you planned it?
22: Well, today we just went and saw my niece and nephews today.
0: So that means like that's a baby. Deal. You're gonna go make them. A baby?
22: No, it doesn't. Hold on, let me get the buzzer. No, it doesn't. I'm saying I went out with her and introduced her to them today. I thought that was a big step today, okay?
0: Dude, you've been dating this girl for 6 years and she finally met your sister today?
22: Brother. And no, she didn't meet my brother today. She met the nieces and nephews who were only 5 and then you go 2 years after that, younger and younger.
0: So you've had this niece or nephew's 5 years old, basically the entire relationship you've dated this girl, and this is the first time you introduced her to them?
22: Yeah, let's keep in mind, we've been out in Texas going to school for 4 years, okay?
0: Are you letting him off the hook on that, Roadhouse? Is that a legit reason right there?
22: Come on, Roadhouse.
0: Like, come on, dude.
1: No, I think that's
0: his brother, too. Not even his sister.
1: Is.
0: His brother's kid is 5 years old, and he just introduced his girlfriend to her today, who he's had for 5 years, who they met in high school. They went to high school together, like, and there was never an opportunity except today? Wow, that is,
1: I feel like that's something you do within a year. You know what
0: Seriously.
1: I mean? Especially if you're in high school. It's like, that's a prime opportunity.
0: Seriously.
1: You're right there.
0: Like, you've never had her over on Christmas? She's your girlfriend of 5 years, year in, year out. She's not coming over to the house that Blind Date built to meet your family?
22: Actually, we don't go to the house that Blind Date built for Christmas. We go to Baltimore, Maryland. That's the mom's side of the family. Go visit her folks every year for Christmas. Have not. We do that every year.
0: Are you buying this, Roadhouse? Is that a valid excuse there for Lodgy?
1: That's still a lot of years, man. That's still a lot of years.
0: He's 5 years old, and he just introduced his... I mean, Lodgy, like, look, think about this, Roadhouse. Lodgy's been with this girl, like, a third of his life. Like, he's, like, 21, and he's had this girlfriend for, like, 7 years. Like, I mean, this is like, all he's known. Like, in my... Yeah. I mean...
1: It's a big world out there. It's a big world.
0: She never really asked about it, Lodgy. She was like, she didn't bring it up once today. It's kind of odd that this is the first time I'm meeting your nieces and nephews.
22: No, never said it that way. She was more on the positive side of, glad we got to spend time with them today type of thing.
0: Okay, sounds like a very, very nice girl.
22: Yeah.
0: And I'm sure you're very lucky to be in that position. And we can't wait. We can't wait to know when you're going to, get down on one knee and ask that special someone that special question, Peyton Lodge. That's going to be a good moment, bro. I'm happy for you. But you're pot committed.
22: Yeah.
0: That'd be sweet. He's pot committed. Like, he has to propose to her now. But Roadhouse, I don't think I've you got a friend, Roadhouse? What are you up to these days in that department?
1: I have friends.
0: A night at the Roadhouse.
1: What are we talking about here?
0: He's closing down. He's got his pick. Yeah. 2 a.m. is gonna happen. Oh, Roadhouse. So you're single these days, huh, bro?
1: Yeah, I'm just out here having a good time. That's what all I'm doing.
0: It is. That's good to know.
22: How many friends have you had? Fun.
0: Nice to figure out about you guys, man. That is. leave that one. Good stuff. 310-840-4910. So basically, what I was saying earlier. If you have the legend at quarterback, you can pay them that and feel good. If not, we're seeing a lot easier paths having the quarterback either on a rookie deal or the veteran Sam Darnold type of situation last year. Those are kind of the two ways to go about it. And as for Caleb Williams, we had a call there. Am I too high? Don't ask that. Am I too high on Caleb Williams, Roadhouse? I really like the kid. I think the Bears. I'm picking them to win the division, dude.
1: He's flashed it, man. You saw it last year.
0: I think it's a big jump. I do. I think it's a big jump.
1: Yes. I think that's what he needed. I think that contrast is what he needed to really help him.
0: I agree. I love that division. I mean, it has written all over it, the winner being 10-7, and then two teams right behind them, 9-8, and then last place, 8-9 or 7-10. Hell, last year, every team in that division, guys, was over 500. That never happens. It's probably happened once. I can't even name it. Like, that's crazy that happens. That's a really competitive division. I don't think any of those teams, I'll be honest, I don't think they're ready for a Super Bowl type of party. I don't think you're getting in the way of the Rams or the Seahawks just for starters. But there's a really competitive division. And maybe, if there's a team that would scare the Rams, it's definitely Chicago, right? Chicago scared them already. If it wasn't for a stupid interception thrown by the aforementioned, they maybe get away from that game, get out with a win, and then there's no way they're beating Seattle the following week, if you ask me, but they're right there. I'm very high, and I'm a just huge Ben Johnson believer, but yeah. Peyton Lodge running the board, 310-840-4910. If you have any advice on when and where to propose, he is answering our calls. He'd be happy to talk to you during our breaks and whatnot. And Roadhouse Dalton checking in. Have you been working all day, Roadhouse?
1: Yeah, I'm going to be on 11 hours when we get done with this. Today and yesterday.
0: Back-to-back 11-hour shifts.
1: We grind, ball game. We grind.
0: That's why he's a future Hall of Fame producer. It is. Right there. We all share LeBron. He's all of ours. Quick break. We're back.
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0: 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That's what you got to have, okay? Right. 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I'm talking facts.
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1: Great lineup coming up on a Monday, Westwood One. Following old ball game here, we take you all the way to the start of the Monday morning. Happy to have you guys. 310-840-4910. Getting after it today. Roadhouse Dalton producing, Peyton Lodge running our Westwood One Sports Network radio board, and your boy ball game spitting into the mic right here. Calls and calls holding, and I love this. How about this dude? His name's Jim. He's in Maui right now. Probably watching, like, getting ready to watch the sunset this morning, and he's listening to us calling in. Jim, do you live in Maui or are you on vacation?
2: No, I live here, Johnny. We live in Wailea, and we did just watch the sunset about 45 minutes ago.
1: Oh, dude. What you got, brother? And thanks for shooting. Thanks for checking in from Maui, man.
2: Well, thanks. I'm really enjoying the show. It is such a cross-section of people that call in, which is what I find to be interesting, you know, when I listen every week. But I called in about the Caleb Williams discussion because I think Ben Johnson did a great job with the Bears, you know, stepping into Caleb's second year and wow, you know, pretty successful because we're originally from Chicago. But before the season started, Coach Johnson set a goal. He said, listen, I have an expectation that Caleb Williams is going to complete 70% or better of his passes. He goes, I only have one goal for him, and that's to complete 70% of his passes. And he left all of the other measurements alone. And as you pointed out, and I think he did a great job of doing it, he ranked last in the league this year in completion percentage. So I would just assume, you know, take advantage of the fact that he's playing under a rookie contract and let's see how it goes because, you know, was it the system or the wind, as you might have pointed out, or the fact that we might have got the wrong guy. So thanks again. I'm really enjoying the show tonight.
1: Appreciate you listening every week out there in Maui. Great stuff, man. Aloha, Jim. Caleb Williams, real quick here. To put that into context, the 70% mark, Jared Goff, who I do not put in a level of talent that I put Caleb Williams in, even though they're both number one overall picks, and Jared Goff has had, for me, for his money, a sensational career, okay? He took the Rams to the Super Bowl, and if it wasn't for his coach not kicking a field goal, he would have went in with the Lions, too. You want to talk about tracking down a cephalopoid on foot? Take the Lions to a Super Bowl. And Jared Goff was almost there. But by the way, in the 4 years that Jared Goff played for Ben Johnson, his completion percentage was 68%. That's Jared Goff executing the Ben Johnson level of offense at the Ben Johnson level of expectations. Yes. And I'll go on the record right now. If Caleb Williams completes 70% of his passes this year, I'll give the Bears 14-3 or 13-4 in competing for the only bye week. If he takes that step, look out. Happy learned how to putt. Uh-oh. Yes. Johnny Ballgame, Westwood One. You knew we had to get some Happy Gilmore in there this morning. Let's get to Big D. Love our callers in Dallas. We got Benny in Dallas. The line is yours, Benny. What you got for us, pal?
3: Evening, Johnny B. Man, you are sensational. Right? 2 points I got to make. Well, 3 points. First of all, man, the passion that you show on the radio, man, it comes through loud and clear. And you know, you're almost as knowledgeable as I am. You know that? But my points are is that one thing, I disagree with you on. You swept aside all the other teams that might give the Rams trouble, except for my 49ers. My 49ers are going to beat them in the playoffs if they meet again this year. And I mean, that's a guarantee. Two things. I think Caleb Williams is going to be a sensational quarterback going forward. Now, you let me know what you think.
1: Man, I've spent an hour talking about Caleb tonight, Benny, and I love it. I'm very high on him. I don't know if he's going to complete 70, but I think it's going to be mid-60s. And Chicago Bears fans, you're one of them. I believe Benny or Jim was. I think this is going to be as fun a season you've had since Devin Hester was returning kicks and you had a really good defense with Briggs, Urlacher, and the peanut punch. I think you're going to have a lot of fun in Chicago, and not just this year. Looks like you guys have found something, and I'll be shocked if it doesn't work out that way, Benny.
3: Yeah, me too. I'll tell you, man. But you bring everything to the table, Johnny. I got to give it to you, man. I'll tell you what. I work nights. I'm 70 years old, and I work nights, and I get off like about 11:30, 12 at night. And when you're on, man, I love listening to you.
1: What do you do, Benny? What do you do?
3: I run a small convenience store in Dallas. Yeah, that's it. You know
1: nice.
3: What I mean? I'm a military man. I'm a former Marine Corps pilot. And when the guy brought up this Colin Kaepernick crap, man, I'm so glad. You got to get a bigger button to shut those idiots off, man, because, you know, like I said, I'm a veteran, man. And to hear somebody say that about this guy, I mean, it's way too long and it's ridiculous at this point.
1: Dang, you're a Niner fan, too.
3: Die hard. I met Joe Montana in 1987. I worked as a bodyguard when I lived in Los Angeles, and they were having a thing at the Beverly Hilton Hotel, and I got to meet the man, the Mr. Legend, well, Mr. Joe Montana.
1: Yeah, 1987 is a good year to meet Montana. They went 14-1 in the strike season and had the worst loss in team history, if you ask me, to the Vikings in that divisional round game. Thanks for the call, Benny in Dallas. No, it's not a given that the Niners are going to beat the Rams in the playoffs, dude. Come on, Benny. No, it's not a given that the Niners are going to be in the playoffs. It's not a given that the Niners are going to have Kyle Shanahan calling plays whenever. And that's not a given. Like, is there a more snake bit fan base? Bang, bang, Niner gang? And I'm not even going to make a joke about the bang, bang part. I love Kyle Shanahan. And I'm legit worried about the situation. That's not good. And what people will be talking about today, though, and I get it, like the way the 49ers managed to keep this major car crash involving their head coach quiet for 2 weeks, and we're hearing that members of the media knew, and the Niners said, hey, don't report it, and they agreed? Like, that's what surprised me. A media member agreed? Where's his or her boss? Wait, you knew this and you didn't report it? Because John Lynch said don't? Oh, if that's what happened, and I'm still getting facts on this, but I do know he was in a serious car accident. Why? Well, he broke 3 ribs. He broke his hand. He broke his nose. He had a severe concussion, and his face now has 40 stitches in it. That's serious. And I'll tell you this. I'm probably thinking about other things than football right now. Kyle Shanahan, my gosh, with those injuries, heck, he probably almost died. And we don't know the details. There's no camera, I don't think. We'll know more all day. They'll be talking about this because it was kind of weird how they hid this or why they hid it. Why? Why did you want to wait? Was he on life support? And you didn't, again, I don't know. I love Kyle Shanahan. He's one of my favorite coaches in the league. The league is better with him. I think he's brilliant. I think he's the best coach in the NFL that doesn't have a Super Bowl ring, and he will get a Super Bowl ring. I'd put money on that at some time. He's 47. You know, what else is he doing? He's going to coach for 15 more years, probably. He'll get one, maybe two. It's just, damn, the Niners are snake bit. Just like they can't have it easy. So yeah, in that division, there's no givens here with the Niners this year. And I don't really know. I haven't thought about like predictions where I'm going to go yet, but the Niners are interesting. Do you just book it? They'll win 11 or 12 games like they usually do. Book it. Or is it a little bit different? Does McCaffrey not play every week or whatever? McCaffrey had a healthy year. Bless him. I love him. I mean, that was great. I didn't see that coming. Especially the way Kyle Shanahan used him, throwing him all those balls. He doesn't have the burst anymore, but he still finds ways to make him a Pro Bowl, all-pro caliber player. It's brilliant. You can put McCaffrey on so many teams last year, and he doesn't have the year he had. That's why I talk about scheme. Like, does your head coach, does he win with better players or better scheme? And both work. Both win Super Bowls. It's fine. I'm not saying one is better than the other. Chuck Knoll won because he had better players. It wasn't a scheme in Pittsburgh. Hell, Terry Bradshaw was calling plays. Stop. They won because they had 7 Hall of Famers. Scheme. Nope. They had better players. 2013, Pete Carroll, LOB, hammered Denver. Maybe the best offense I've ever seen. Embarrassed them in the Super Bowl. Peyton Manning might as well have been Tony Eason in the 85 Super Bowl, getting his ass kicked by the Bears. He was Tony Eason, Steve Grogan level effective. Peyton Manning. Why? Seattle had better players. It wasn't the scheme of Pete Carroll. Everybody knows they just lined up, played cover 3, had better players than you, and did it that way. And you can do it that way. Look at Andy Reid. Andy Reid's a scheme guy. And Andy Reid could get far. He made Donovan McNabb a Hall of Fame candidate. He made Michael Vick a league MVP candidate. Hell, I think he took Jeff Garcia, started playoff games for Andy Reid in Philly. What happened when he got Mahomes? Oh, now he's going to be a legend, and he's going to win 3 Super Bowls, and he's going to go to 5 Super Bowls in 6 years because he has both the scheme and better players. And that's when you have what the Chiefs have had. Like the current Seahawks. Yeah, they have good players, but that's a scheme. That's Mike McDonald. So either way works. If you can somehow nail both, well, yeah, then you're going to win 13 or 14 regular season games and put yourself in a really good position to be playing into mid-late January. 310-840-4910. Take your calls. I'm Johnny Ballgame on Westwood One Sports, guys. 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
0: Breaking news. LeBron James has chosen to sign with the Philadelphia 76ers, joining Jaylen Brown in his final campaign. Can the King add another ring? 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
31: I remember watching the 1998 NBA Finals. Bob Costas was on the call. And I remember him saying something, and I've never forgot it. He said something along the lines of, watching Michael Jordan play in this series. That was 98. It was the Last Dance. Bob Costas knew it. And Bob Costas said, watching Michael Jordan now in 60 years will be like what it was like watching Babe Ruth play in the roaring 20s and still saying, getting old and gray and being able to say, I saw him. I watched that game. And I mean, yeah, he's Bob Costas. He said that. And you can look it up. I've never went back and rewatched the game. That's when you're Bob Costas. You can say stuff where a young aspiring broadcaster at the time never left my head. And he was right on with that. And all anybody's going to talk about today is LeBron and the Sixers and look out with this. It's fine. And the show's coming after me. We'll do a great job at that. But here's my LeBron take, fresh or not. And I'm not getting too deep into it. Now, am I more excited about the regular now in the NBA? Hell yes, I am. But this is LeBron. We all share LeBron. He's all of ours. Sports used to be like gatekeepers. Son, you never saw Joe DiMaggio. That's a ball player. Son, you never saw Wilt. He scored 100 in a game, Hershey, Pennsylvania, 1961. 100 in a game, son. You never saw Wilt. Yeah, but I said, nope, Shaq, whatever. No, you never saw Wilt, even though, yeah. And that's where sports was. It was gatekeepers. We relied on nostalgia of older generations of sports fans to tell us about how great players were. Guys, they didn't used to broadcast games on the internet. You didn't have a phone. I'm sorry. You didn't have a TV in your pocket. You relied on that. Sonny boy, I'll tell you about Michael Jack Schmidt. You think Bryce Harper's good? Like that whole thing, and that's part of the reason we love sports. Those relationships that get built through those conversations often are the strongest part of those relationships. There's fathers and sons, mothers and fathers and daughters. The only thing they can agree on is sports. The old Lion and City Slickers, right? That's true. And we all share LeBron. Everyone in the room has seen him play. This is year 24. That's the angle. That was in the case. Look, my board operator, Peyton Lodge, my producer, Roadhouse Dalton, Lloyd and Harry, if you will, they don't remember Jordan. Now, YouTube, The Last Dance, I've seen it as many times as you have to. 20 times I've watched The Last Dance. I love it. But there's a good portion of people listening to this program right now that don't remember Jordan. Damn it. I mean, you do your history and you should, but you don't remember the Heat when he was down 0-2 to the New York Knicks in that playoff series. You don't remember the day before the Game 7 in the 1998 Eastern Conference Finals. Reggie Miller, Larry Bird coaching. That really good Pacers team pushed Michael and Scotty to 7. Nobody pushed Michael and Scotty to 7. That team did. You didn't know, like, you don't have a TV in your pocket. You get home. You turn on SportsCenter, and you didn't know who won the game. You didn't have a score. You couldn't check anything. And you would watch, and you would live through the Michael Jordan era. And that's where LeBron is different. We all share him, love him, hate him, despise him, fall in love with him. There's a lot of people listening that think LeBron is the greatest player of all time. Bless your heart. You can make a hell of a case. But that's not it, and I hope this doesn't turn into that. Every time I try to have this conversation, I get some defender of the Michael Jordan throne that has to come in and say, Michael was better. Okay. Every time I talk about a movie, there's not a guy who calls into the show and says, oh, the Shawshank was better. I know. But I can still like this movie too, damn it. So was Pulp Fiction. Boom. Anyway, we all share LeBron. There's no daddy's lap storytelling. I'm not going to put Roadhouse Dalton. I'm going to hug him like a little baby and tell him about Michael Jordan in the flu game in 1997. Oh, I was working at a country club as a busboy when that game was going on. I lived that Jordan era. I was in high school. Perfect time. I've got my first pair of Jordans in 4.

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1: 2 more years. He's going to put a quarter century on it. And it is different because LeBron, luckily for him, he's played in this era where outside of his first, 6 years? 7 years? You can watch every one of his games. It's your fingertips. You know, millennials, Gen X, millennials. You know, they remember the TV. Gen Z comes up. Now you got, what are they calling it, Gen Alpha? And they see LeBron through TikTok. That's their path of LeBron. That's how they know who he is. The bandwidth, that's it. That, for me, is what I'm remembering here. Everyone in the room has seen him play. That's what happens when you stay in the league for 25 years. That's more than Thomas, Edward, Patrick, Brady, Jr. In basketball, where it's a hell of a lot harder, in my opinion, to play into your 40s than football. Just with the moving, the running, the jumping, the athletes you're up against in that league. They're a bunch of kids, and LeBron's still the man. A lot of respect there. He's not the best player in the league. Of course not. He better not be. If he is, then the NBA, you got issues, dude. You're still going to that well, and they have been. And like I started this, I'm not an NBA regular season lover. I don't look at the standings every day. I think the NBA regular season sucks. I'll be honest. I watch college basketball more than the NBA. I work in a college town, my other job on the air. So I spend more time watching college hoops. And to be honest, I kind of like the style of play a little better, man. But the NBA playoffs, don't get me wrong, that is fantastic television. It is. It's beautiful. And of course, LeBron adding to it. I mean, now, when was the last time you paid more attention to the East than the West? I don't even know. I guess LeBron and the versus those Celtics teams, maybe. But the West was kicking ass then too. I don't know. But now it's like I think I'm more interested in the East, and I'm certainly more interested in the regular season now. No gatekeepers with LeBron. We all have seen him play. Love him, hate him, whatever. He was available. And what's the best ability, Roadhouse?
2: Availability.
1: Yes! Thank you! Thank you! Got best producer in the conference tonight. Ladies and gentlemen, Will Dalton Roadhouse. And ladies, yes, he is single. Former baseball All-American. Like, you know what I mean? He says he's playing the field, no pun intended, and yay, he's ready to go. Ladies, by the way, he checks all the texts. If you text us, 310-840-4910, Roadhouse, you see all those texts, right?
2: Yeah, we're just hanging out at the Double Deuce.
1: Shoot him a text, ladies. Yeah, see what he's up to. You know, he answers that thing. All right, Johnny Bowl game all the way until the morning, which is where we are, and we got a big sports day ahead of us. And I'll talk about that. Roadhouse, Peyton Lodge, your boy Johnny Bowl game. It's Westwood One Sports. 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
3: Breaking news. LeBron James has chosen to sign with the Philadelphia 76ers, joining Jaylen Brown in his final campaign. Can the King add another ring? Westwood One Sports.
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12: We have some patches of fog out there to start the day. Otherwise, plan for a partly cloudy Monday. Could be a few showers or storms coming up later on today, mainly in western Ohio, however. Looking for a warm and humid afternoon, highs in the upper 80s. For tonight, scattered thunderstorms are likely. May produce gusty winds, lows around 70. Storm chance ends early tomorrow, partly cloudy, mid-80s. For The Fan, I'm 10 Weather Impact meteorologist Justin Gertz.
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13: Great music this morning. Who doesn't love to wake up to Sublime? We've done Sublime all night, all morning. John Mallory, Westwood One Sports Radio. Good stuff, guys. Appreciate everybody tuning in this crazy world we live in. So earlier this hour, I was saying, and I remember weird stuff. It's what I think kind of helps me in this business. I remember really weird factoids. You would agree with that, right, Roadhouse? It's weird, huh?
14: Yeah, you just bizarre things.
13: We all, and that's the only thing sports fans can relate to, right? Sports fans remember the weirdest stuff. We all do. But I remembered where I was watching this game, and it was the 1998 NBA Finals, Last Dance Bulls. And I remember Bob Costas, NBC, was on the call, and he said something about, you know, watching Michael Jordan and Peyton Lodge went and found the damn clip in the commercial break on YouTube. I have not heard this since 1998. I don't know how right or wrong I was in my Bob Costas reference, but this is beautiful. Peyton Lodge, roll the clip.
15: And as for Michael Jordan, all the superlatives have been exhausted and almost all apply. But perhaps the most important one is this. He's authentic. His essence is so much deeper than image. In fact, the image is, in his case, an amplification of something true and substantive. Take all the money, all the adulation, all the TV cameras away, and put Michael Jordan in a gym somewhere with Russell and Oscar, West and the Doctor, and he'd be as genuine and as much in his element as any of them. His heart and his athletic integrity, every bit as impressive as his artistry. So whenever it ends, it's been an incredible ride for Jordan and the Bulls, and we at NBC have been privileged to be taken along for that ride. So as we say goodnight, we'd like to acknowledge the work of all the people who made these telecasts possible. For everyone at NBC Sports, good night from Salt Lake City.
13: Holy shnikes! First off, that wasn't the clip I was referring to, but it's better. It's better, Peyton, because, dude, that was essentially Michael's last game, guys. The clincher in Salt Lake, the Russell play, the shot, that was it. And NBC, heck, when did they lose the NBA? It wasn't long after that, but that's basically the greatest at what he does for his era in a Bob Costas, maybe ever. He is putting the bow on Michael Jordan's. At that point, we all thought it potentially was it. And it was, until he came back with the Wizards 3-4 years later. And that's Bob Costas there just illustrating Jordan, comparing it, Oscar, Jerry. That's just Bob Costas, right, guys? But wow, that blew me away. Was there a clip, Peyton, of him talking during the game, or was that the only one you found?
14: That's the only one I found post-game, like him wrapping it up. There's like a minute before that, too, but that was the Jordan authenticity moment there.
13: That's all good, man. Wow. Yeah, because the clip I remember, it was during a game, and Bob Costas basically said, if anybody is watching this right now and watching Michael Jordan play, this would be like somehow going back into, like, living in 1927 and watching Babe Ruth play. That's where Bob Costas went in his comparison. And I never forgot him saying that in a game. He said, because I thought about it. Like, dude, yeah. Like, watching Jordan play basketball would be like watching Babe Ruth play baseball. The greatest that it has and will ever, seeing him play. Now, you could say he is or he isn't, but, you know, Bob Costas certainly was. That's why he pulled the Bambino reference. And, you know, Bob Costas' relationship with baseball, he's not just going to throw out Ruth, but he aptly compared Jordan, yes. And honestly, then I look back on this. First off, I remember the game almost 30 years ago. Obviously, I'm talking about the play-by-play. But it was that big a deal. And I'm happy I lived through the Jordan era. I'm sure everybody listening is too. When the NBA had that effect. And I don't want to trash the NBA. I'm tired of that. I thought the NBA playoffs was a mega hit. I don't know who didn't. It's just massive NBA hater, but the playoffs were dope. I was in. And LeBron adds to that. But man, some of those old games on NBC, Bob Costas there, kind of summing up Jordan's career. Man, you miss, like, Dalton, is that like, if you could hop in, Will Dalton, you can hop in the DeLorean, okay? And the rule is you have to go see an athlete that you've never, that you never saw play before. Someone who, you know, basically played before. What, you know, were you born in the 90s, Dalton?
10: Yeah, I was 96.
13: Okay, so you were small. Right, if you could go back, okay, so Jordan counts for this because you don't remember him. If you could hop in the time machine and go back and see any athlete play, where would you go? Is it Jordan?
10: It would be probably, I mean, Babe Ruth also comes to mind, just to see what that was like, you know?
13: 100%, 100%. Great answer. Both of which, great answers. If you never saw Jordan play because you weren't alive yet, especially, I mean, that would be, you know, you could pick any game. Go see him in, what was it, game one or game two against Portland in 92, where he had the shrug. Like, go back and see that. But for me, if I ever had that, now that we're on this weird topic, Dalton, I'd be right with you. I'm going to see the 27 Yankees in that lineup. Or I'm going to, what was it, the 33 World Series? Or was it the 34 World Series? Babe Ruth, called shot, Wrigley Field. I would probably go see that game. One, I get to go to Wrigley. Back then would be badass. Two, I get to see Babe Ruth there. See Ruth play, amazing. And three, I get to be the judge. Did he call his shot? You could see, right? 32. Did he?
10: 32, that was.
13: 32 World Series? Dang it, Will.
10: Yeah.
13: I said game 34, three. 35. Yeah, I was way off, man. I knew it started with an S, though. Anyway, 310-840-4910. That's good stuff. Yeah, where would you go, Peyton Lodge? I'll throw you in on this, Lodgy.
14: Yeah, I'm without question going to Jordan in his prime. That's where I want to go back to. I don't want to go see Babe Ruth throw mid to high 80s. I mean, come on. They throw that in the Mission League here in California. I don't want to see that. What is it, slow pitch softball?
13: So true.
10: The disrespect.
13: So true. Like, it's fine that you are compared with your era. Like Walter Big Train Johnson. You know, he was probably throwing, what, 92? But when the next fastest fastball was 83, it was still on the same relativity scale. But Peyton, the bats, how big they were, the equipment, I mean, man, that's a good one. And I'll say this on the real, though. Segregation, man, they didn't let everybody play back then. You know, I mean, Babe Ruth never had to face an African-American pitcher, right? He never had to face, you know, a Latin middle infielder, or whatever the case is. They didn't let the best play then. So there's that, too. But so Lodgy's going to see Jordan in his prime. You know what would be a good one, Lodgy? Go to game two, I think, of the 1986 first round Chicago Bulls at Boston Celtics. Because first off, the 86 Celtics were Bird's best team. And that was the game Jordan in his second year, which he missed like the whole year with a broken foot. It's detailed in The Last Dance for everybody. But when he dropped 63 and set the scoring record of the Boston Garden, Lodgy, if you could hop in the DeLorean and go to that game, even though the Boston Guard, no AC, you're going to sweat your ace off. But still, man, that might be the Jordan game to go to. He was young, wearing the chain, the first wave of Jordans. He was so cool. I mean, it was easy to be a Michael Jordan fan. You guys, like when I was growing up, I lived in Seattle. Okay, this is during the Sean Kemp, Gary Payton era where the Sonics were big time. Rest in peace, by the way. Like, that was a huge, huge Sonics fan. But if you went to my middle school or my high school, you'd see more kids walking around wearing Bulls gear than Sonics gear. In Seattle, it was really easy to love Michael Jordan. Back when TV was almost everything, he endorsed almost everything. Like I said earlier, I watched Come Fly With Me on my VHS 100 times. Like, Michael was really easy. And the league obviously did a good job. How do you mess it up? You send him to a mega market, luckily. Although, if Michael would have went to Portland instead of Sam Bowie, he probably would have elevated the entire economy in the state of Oregon, and the Portland Trailblazers would have become the iconic franchise that the Bulls were. I don't know. I mean, feels like Jordan was one of those guys. Of course he was. He could have went to any team in the league, and that team is going to win championships. No other sport outside of basketball presents that too. Where you can get one guy. Like right now, Dalton, how much money would you bet that at some point Wemby is going to win a championship?
10: Oh, I'd bet thousands of dollars on that.
13: 100%. 100%. Yeah. He's 22 and he does stuff. Every time I see a Spurs game or that playoff run, he would do two or three things that I didn't think you could do at that level of basketball just because he's a freaking 7'5 and has guard skills. It's weird. Yes, he is absolutely going to win a championship. But, dude, you can't do that about anybody in the NFL. And hell no, you can't do that of any baseball player. You guys are baseball geeks. You know, Lodgy, you're a Mike Trout fan. Whoa. Yep. Sorry, man. You know? But yeah, basketball is the only sport that lends itself to that. You get the one guy, and yeah, you're probably going to be able to win titles. It's going to be LeBron talk most of the day, I'm sure, right? LeBron, NFL training camps. I can't wait. NFL training camp's going to be a blast. Will Dalton, Carolina Panther fan. He's looking at that divisional championship banner in his room right now. Peyton Lodge, got Mr. Baltimore right. Ravens fan. Yeah. Trying to hope that this is the year, Lamar. This is the year.
14: I feel like a he Cowboys does it
13: in the
14: fan.
13: In the playoffs. Cowboy fan? No. This is why you can't have nice things. I love you, though. So it's a good time. It's like right on that cusp. I'm hopping on a plane, guys. I'm hopping on a plane to Del Mar, San Diego. I can't get there quick enough. You're awesome. Peyton Lodge, terrific job.
14: Let's go.
13: Will Dalton, Roadhouse, love ya. Johnny Ball game on Westwood 1. Let it breathe, brother. Just reach for your
16: dreams. Hey, right there. This is Westwood One Sports.
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0: Good morning, I'm Dylan Gonzalez. The Cincinnati Reds defeated the St. Louis Cardinals 5-3 in 10 innings yesterday. Sal Stewart drove in the game-winning run with a pinch-hit RBI single in the extra frame. With the win, the Reds have now won three straight road series for the first time in 3 years. However, the Cleveland Guardians didn't have the same road success over the weekend. They got swept by the Rays after a 1-0 loss yesterday. The Guards had just one hit in the ballgame. Both Ohio MLB teams will meet up in Great American Ballpark for some Ohio Cup action tonight. Cleveland took 2 of 3 from Cincinnati back in May. Chase Burns versus Slade Ciccone is the expected pitching matchup for tonight's game. Coverage starts on The Fan 2 at 6:40. 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Summer gives weight loss a head start. Awaken 180 gives you the plan to make it happen. The official weight loss program of summer.
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4: It's time for T-Bone and Tyvis.
7: Welcome in. Happy Monday to you. Much as it can be. I'm T-Bone. He's Tyvis. Good morning, go to hell. Tyvis, how are you, bud?
8: Wagwan, you blessed?
7: You blessed. E2? No, that's Spanish. The hell is it? It's... Si, señor. Muy bien. E2? ¿Dónde está el baño?
8: Yeah, man. Everything blessed.
7: Tu eres un biblioteca. No?
8: What did he
7: do? I don't even know what that is.
8: You're going to get this correct.
7: Yeah, I'll never get it. I'll try.
9: Just insult two cultures at the same time.
7: Yeah, I'm not trying. I'm saying I didn't. It's the only other language I know is a little un poquito español.
8: You too.
9: Idiot.
7: Yeah. Dios le bendiga. Yeah, whatever. God be with you. Sure. Why not?
8: You know what? People already think that we are idiots.
7: And they're proving
8: every time.
7: They're right. You know, they nailed it. Good job out of you by figuring that one out. Congratulations on cracking the code. Oh, God. So what'd you do this weekend? Anything?
8: Well, Friday, you know, I had the dinner with 12, and it was me.
7: Oh, yeah.
8: It was me, Cardale, CJ Barnett, and Chris Fields. We went to Three Creeks.
9: The dinner okay. where you told when and where you were going to be there, just in case anyone wanted to pull up on you guys.
8: Yeah, sure. Anyways.
7: I mean, I'm laughing, but, like, the phrase pull up terrifies me. Like, just to be like someone pulled up on me. I just
8: why
7: feel
8: would
7: like,
8: somebody want to pull up on a 4X football player?
7: I don't know why. I don't know, but I would only presume people who would have horrible intentions. And are also like that. I don't know.
8: Anyway,
7: that frightens
9: me. They had bet on the 2015 Ohio State versus Michigan State.
8: Still mad. And then that would be you, dude. that would be you. Yep. Anyways, we went to Three Creeks in Gahanna. It was delicious. The steak tastes like butter. Oh my goodness. That filet I had was like butter.
7: How? Now you get the filet, you've said.
8: Yes.
7: How do you do the filet?
8: I got it medium.
7: Okay.
8: Yeah.
7: That's respectable.
8: I probably should go more medium rare.
7: Yeah, filets are tough to get. Like, my wife used to do a well-done filet, and I'm like, let me just take the money and throw it away. Yeah, How about I just throw it in the trash?
8: Yeah,
7: let's do that.
8: Usually I go medium. It depends on the more fancier the steakhouse, the more medium rare I go.
7: Sure. So,
8: yeah.
7: No, medium's a good, that's for, because filet's so thick.
8: Right.
7: You can't. By the time you cook the middle or get it any further than medium, then the rest of the steak's dying.
8: Correct.
7: So, yeah.
9: When I order a steak, I order it like one level above what I actually want because I think that they're going to undercook it.
7: You guys have a lot of theories about how the world is out to get you, which I guess in fairness, maybe I should adopt that more. I'm also cynical, but like that goes with your pop theory that you don't believe any of the zeros or diets are actually diet or zeros. You think they just put the real sugar in
9: They're not real.
7: You also think when you go to steakhouses now that when you say medium rare, they're just like, bump them up to medium.
9: No, I think the opposite.
7: Oh, you think they say medium rare, they go rare.
9: Yes.
7: Well, that's not good.
8: I'm like, I feel like it's the opposite. I feel like they cook it more.
7: Mm.
8: So, like, if you want medium, then you should say medium rare. because they give you medium.
7: See, every time I've gotten a steak, I'm literally just like, I'd like it medium rare. And then it comes out, and I'm like, yeah, pretty much medium rare. They nailed it. Like, I've never had a thing where I'm like, I can't, but like, if I say a certain time, like, I don't get medium rare and it comes out cold. You know what I mean? Like,
8: yeah, I've never had.
7: What's that one called? Like, blue? Isn't that the?
9: That's an option.
8: I have no idea.
7: There's something below rare.
8: You talking about where it's just basically mooing?
9: Yeah, it's not blue. It's new.
7: It's like, yeah, right. It's literally like, I think it's below rare, where it's just like, it's basically like a cold piece of meat.
8: I've never heard of that, and I'm, you know, to each his own. That's not for me.
7: Yeah, I used to know a guy who, that's what he would say, is smack it on the butt and send it out. And it's like, I can't. You need to throw that thing on the grill, and I need a sear on it. And I need to see a little caramelization around the fat. Like, I need some of that to render, and then I'm good.
8: Okay.
7: I can do rare. Anyway, go ahead, back to your story.
8: Anyways, yeah, so that was a great day. Three Creeks, I suggest anybody go out there because it was really good. Saturday, I was at Prohibition with the Perrys.
7: So you did do that.
8: Yeah, Josh. Yeah, so when I told him about it, I was like, I think we're supposed to be going. He had no idea.
7: So your wives planned it. Yeah, so, and you guys went.
8: So we went Saturday. That was a great time. We had my kids, his kids, and we was just... we was laughing at the fact that our kids, none of our kids look their age. Mm-hmm. Like, they're all bigger than...
7: Well...
8: Like, I mean, what you would think. If you saw them, you would think that they're a certain age. But
7: are they
8: not.
7: Like higher on the growth curve, you're saying?
8: Correct.
7: Okay.
8: Yeah.
7: Well, I mean, I'm not trying to point out the obvious here, but you and him are both former professional athletes.
8: I understand.
7: Who are both part of the part. Now, it's hard work. It's all the other stuff. But part of it is because you also met certain size requirements that are like valued in the NFL. That helps too.
8: I understand.
7: So
8: what
7: it's not
8: you're
7: surprising
8: saying.
7: That and, your kids would take after you.
8: Logically, that makes sense. But like, it's hard to go out because, like, we need space. Like,
7: like, trust
8: our
7: me.
8: Kids is not like the regular size of kids, so they
7: I get
8: take
7: what you're
8: up
7: saying.
8: A ton of space.
7: But they see and, kids coming, they're like, oh, cool, this should be, we can squeeze you in here, and it's like, no,
8: you cannot. No. Yeah, so it was, that was the whole topic of conversation there. And then Sunday, I actually received some terrible family news.
7: Oh, no.
8: Yeah, it was terrible. So I told you a couple months ago how my grandmother had a stroke.
7: Yeah.
8: Well, come to find out, you know, she went to the hospital, I think, either Friday or Saturday. And when I was actually out at Prohibition, my mother had called me and she was going to deliver me the news, but she seen I was out. Mm. So she didn't deliver me the news that day. She actually made call. I talked to her the next day and I actually had to drive up to Cleveland because the news was so bad that I had to see my grandmother yesterday. So I actually spent the time up in Cleveland with her. And she is the exact, although she had got her bad news, she is the exact same that she's always been. She cussed everybody.
7: Good for her.
8: She cussed everybody out. So, yeah, it was, it started off really good. Obviously, it had some bad news on Sunday, but it was still a good time. Good to see my grandparents and all those things.
7: I'm sorry to hear that, man. That sucks. Because, no, I had that happen a few years ago where my grandmother, she was, my dad's mom lives in New Jersey. Mm-hmm. She was 99. I think this would have been maybe 2 years ago. I got my timelines are all squished together in my head. But whatever, I think it was 2 years ago now where she was starting to reach the end. We kind of got that news. And so my parents were going out to see her and they said, hey, it'd be good if you wanted to see her one last time because we don't know, you know, how it's going to go. Mm-hmm. And so I took off work and drove out there. Like I only had like a day because we had kids stuff that I had to be back for. I had to help out with other stuff because my parents are usually the fallback.
8: Yeah.
7: If I can't be around, take the kids somewhere. And we had a bunch of other stuff that weekend. So I literally drove out on a Friday morning and drove out to see, my grandma, Mildred, mm-hmm. and got to talk with her. And she was, like how you're talking about how your grandmother was just cussing everybody out.
8: Oh, yeah.
7: She was
8: the exact same.
7: You'd never know that this woman was like 99 years old and almost like we had some bad news too. Mm-hmm. And so that was the time where it was like, you almost have, at least for me, when I was sitting with her, I was like, yeah, there's no way. I was almost pissed. Yeah. Like, this is a waste of time.
8: That's pretty
7: I wasn't mad. I was great to see her. I hadn't seen her in years, but it was good to see. It was good to see her and my dad talk and all that stuff. And then like a month later, she was gone. Mm. And so it was like, that was something for us that I definitely am glad I did it, but I totally, it's a weird time, you know, when you start getting news like that. So, yeah, man, sorry to hear that. But I do know that a lot of people reached out to us on the voicemail line this weekend. We got a bunch of voicemails. If you don't have that number saved, 614-460-8010, that's the number to get to us. And the thing I was curious about, Tyvus, would people send us voicemails when we're not on the air? Would they send us voicemails like on Saturday? Or and sure enough, they did. So we got plenty of those. We'll play some of those for you. I watched the Columbus Crew beat FC Cincinnati in Hell is Real.
8: Yeah.
7: That was, listen, I was.
8: That was that match gave you everything you wanted in a match. Even,
7: well, you
8: even
7: know,
8: beef.
7: You know, oh, we got beef. Yes, there was what's for dinner. Beef. I'll tell you this. I had been so down on this Crew team this year, watching them. Like, they just didn't look like themselves. They just traded off Diego Rossi. So I'm like, okay, well, that's going to be worse. They got reinforcements coming in, but who knows how those guys are going to play.
8: How long do you think it'd take a player to adjust when they come
7: in? It takes months because, you know, they're in a new country for some of them, right?
8: How much of the season is left?
7: They go through October. I think end of October is when the regular season is, and then it's playoffs.
8: In the standings, they were 11?
7: Yeah, they got a ways to go. They're still out of a playoff spot. Eighth is the final playoff spot, so I think they have a play-in game now, so maybe it's 8-9. Whatever. The point is, they're still in need of points, but FC Cincinnati comes to town, and like the Crew have done so many times, they beat what probably on paper is a better FC Cincinnati team, but it was a monster game. They win 2-1. They get a penalty from Daniel Gazdag. He put the capper on it with the 2-1 late in the first half, and then that ended up being the final
8: that
7: score.
8: But was that the header? You hit him with the header?
7: No, that was Tiari who got the header. He got up.
8: I saw that one.
7: I was like, where has this been? I'm so excited about that. But yeah, he nailed the header on the corner to get the 1-1 tie, and then the second goal was a penalty where this guy for FC Cincinnati, Tyvus, I'll just tell you, you have these guys, I'm sure, when you watch sports, we're like, oh, that guy again. Matt Miazga, who plays for the FC Cincinnati, is just I can't stand him. I hate everything about him. He annoys me. He used to play for U.S. men's national team, and he sucked, and he fell off the radar. He like went up to a Mexican player once from Mexico's national team, walked up to the guy, and then just did the like too short thing to the guy's face. And it was funny in the moment, but as I look back on it later, I'm like, that dude is way better than you. You had no business talking to that dude. Anyway, as it turned out, Matt Miazga is the guy who plays for FC Cincinnati, who fouled our player who was driving down, like getting close to it, just hammered him and got the penalty kick. So yeah, it was a great day. It was a great day to see FC Cincinnati go down in flames. Kentucky FC, as I like to call them. Their fans get very pissed off when you call them that, which is why I will never stop calling them that, because it's a simple, easy tease that they never seem to get over. But the Crew, that was good momentum. So build off that. Let's keep it going. LeBron is joining the Sixers. How are we feeling about it? We'll talk about it next. T-Bone and Tyvus on the Fan.
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2: Good morning. We're tracking a crash on the ramp from 71 northbound to 70 eastbound downtown. Expect some lane closures over there. Also expect delays in from Delaware County this morning. We've got delays all the way up from Mount Gilead down to the Outlet Mall exit. I'm 10TV's Amy Steigerwald with your...
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31: From the Logan AC and Heat Services Weather Center.
32: We have some patches of fog out there to start the day. Otherwise, plan for a partly cloudy Monday. Could be a few showers or storms coming up later on today, mainly in western Ohio, however. Looking for a warm and humid afternoon, highs in the upper 80s. For tonight, scattered thunderstorms are likely. May produce gusty winds, lows around 70. Storm chance ends early tomorrow, partly cloudy, mid-80s. For The Fan, I'm 10 Weather Impact meteorologist Justin Gertz.
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28: 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One of these men was prom king. The other is Tyvus. You're listening to T-Bone and Tyvus.
7: So, Friday afternoon, I see the news hit. Or maybe it was like around noon, was it?
8: No.
9: Late morning.
8: Yeah,
9: late morning,
8: it was
9: okay.
8: Probably
9: yeah.
8: Like 10:30 Friday.
7: Yeah, okay, that's when it was. But I saw it like when I saw it was around noon, and I instantly go to Twitter and I'm like, wait, is this real? And then I see it's real, and it's all over the place that LeBron has chosen where he's going, and he's going to Philly.
8: And I said, thank you. Finally, it's over.
7: Oh, just that now it's done.
8: Yeah.
7: Yeah. Like, what?
8: Let's move on with our lives. Yes.
7: Fair enough. I'm with you on that. I don't often get that annoyed by like guys trying to decide where they want to go, especially if it's not my team. Mm. And by the way, I don't consider myself like a diehard Cavs fan or anything, but I would like to see him come back to Cleveland.
8: Yeah, everybody wants a storybook ending.
7: Yeah, that would have been nice. But I wasn't like I was more in the camp of just get it done so we know where you're going, and then that's it, and we can move on, and then I can, now football's here, and we can start focusing on that, and then I'll worry about that when, you know, November, December comes. Yeah, right. Pretty much for a lot of people, that's what it's going to be. But yeah, he joins a stacked roster there in, you know, Philadelphia. Mm-hmm. And of course, you know me and my guy, VJ Edgecombe. That's really all I'm invested in the Sixers. I'm all about him. But like,
9: better get ready for him to be spotted up in the corner, T-Bone.
7: Hey, man, listen, he's going to learn from greatness. He's going to learn from greatness. He's going to watch how LeBron works. He's going to become, he'll become his own special star after that, little 2-year run with LeBron, which it looks like he signed a 2-year deal for, what was it, like $3.5 million a piece?
8: Two years, eight million total.
7: Oh, four. Yeah. Okay. Yeah. There you go. So, I mean, I didn't think he was going to get a bank, but, and I mean, still $4 million, we'd all love to have that. But for someone of LeBron's caliber, that's a pretty cheap deal. So clearly he's taking this for other reasons than making money. It's either to win championships, increase the brand, play in a city he's never played in, sell some more jerseys, whatever the case, like all the above. LeBron decided to go out to the East Coast, which I hope his kid likes frequent flyer miles, because didn't his daughter have, you know, he was saying, I want to see you. I want to be around you. And that's why everybody thought he was Golden State bound.
8: They came in second. It's the funny part is that the Cavs wasn't even in the top two. That part breaks me laugh every time I think about it. But anyways.
7: Yeah, it was, if you didn't hear that, it was Philadelphia and then Golden State. Cavs were not in the mix, really, when it came down to it.
8: And it's because of the roster and all these things. They want it. I don't know. It's just, it's so many conflicting reports that I just don't really know the truth. I was reading that they wanted the Cavs to have Donovan. They were shocked that the Cavs kept Donovan Mitchell and that they traded Darius Garland or something like that. And everybody knows I'm a huge Darius Garland fan, so it's funny to me. But I at the time of the trade, I understood why the Cavs did it. It's funny because the Cavs are so close, right? They make the Eastern Conference Finals, right? Although they get swept in the Eastern Conference Finals, they made it further than they did the year before. And every year, I would say in the past couple of years, they've always done a pretty good job of advancing a round further in the playoffs. So you would think, like, okay, you get LeBron James, that's your missing piece to get you to at least the finals, right? And then it comes out that he's really not a fan of the roster. And it just goes back to this some radio guy and / TV guy.
7: Oh, a member of the media? Is that what we're saying?
8: No, he's not a member of the media.
7: I think I heard it. That's what I heard.
8: Some radio guy said about a month or two ago about how, you know, I would refrain from paying Donovan because I'm not all the way sold on him. I think that he showed that he's a number two in this league, but in Cleveland, he's a number one because there's no better option. And it comes down to the simple fact that the reason LeBron didn't go to Cleveland was because the Cavs had a chance to get Jaylen Brown. They didn't trade for him. And they had a chance to get Giannis, and they didn't trade for him. And I just laughed because that was this radio guy / TV guy said that they should probably go after those two guys. And I would do, it don't matter who they ask for. I trade Donovan Mitchell for Jaylen Brown.
7: Yeah.
8: And they so loyal to their people that they are now out of the LeBron sweepstakes. And that, to me, it's just like,
7: guess what got tougher? The Eastern Conference.
8: Yeah.
7: So not only did you not get LeBron, now you've added more fire to that, you know, 76ers group that probably is going to give you a really rough time.
8: They got to stay healthy.
7: Of course. You got a bunch of old guys on that team, too.
8: The two, Embiid and LeBron, both deal with some injuries. So, you know, that's the one thing. But if they in the playoffs and they healthy, I mean, even Embiid last year was unstoppable before he got hurt. I would
7: tell Joel Embiid, hey man, see you in February.
8: Pretty much.
7: Go hit the All-Star break, come back after that. We're ready for you. Then we'll just take all the time you want. Stay healthy.
9: I would be staggering games between LeBron and Embiid, and then maybe like the last 20 games of the season or so worry about chemistry.
8: That's too close.
9: You got
8: too many games.
7: This is team bubble wrap, man. Yes, you got to keep them, just keep them like fine porcelain.
8: I need y'all to be in a 6 seed. At work, just be a 6 seed. I don't need you to be the 1, 2, 3, none of that. 6.
9: Because Maxey and Edgecombe and Brown can all carry them throughout the season. And like Tyva said, you don't need to be the number one seed in the East. Maybe get to the 4 seed. Maybe that's where I would put it.
7: Yeah.
9: Be the 4 seed, get home court advantage the first 2 rounds, and That's it. Regular season doesn't matter with this team. No matter what they do in the regular season, it's not going to matter until the playoffs start.
7: No. I mean, I still, like, if you're trying to hold out hope as a Cavs fan.
9: There's no hope.
7: Well, this is the thing, right? This is where ring culture gets to be kind of toxic, where you're like, we're talking about a team that did make the Eastern Conference Finals. And I get it if you're a Cavs fan saying, why would you think we couldn't be improved from next year? The answer is, for me, is that in the NBA, if you stay stagnant, you're falling behind. Like, there's no movement that you, if you do no movement in the offseason, you can't come back next year and be like, we'll just run it back and see what happens. Like, that is very rare where that works.
8: Well, the sad part about the Cavs is that they lost all their wings. They lost Wade is in Philly.
7: Philly, yeah, he is.
9: LeBron wanted to play with D. Wade again. It just wasn't Dwayne Wade. It was D. Wade.
8: That's right. So they lost D. Wade. They lost Keon Ellis. Like, they have no... The only wing I think they have is Jalen Tyson. Yeah, Everybody else is, like, short.
9: Bone, to your point about staying stagnant, people want to say that the Knicks did, but they fired their head coach. Like, they might have not made any major roster moves from... two seasons ago to last season, but they fired their coach. And to the point that Tyvus has been making, them not trading for Giannis is going to haunt them for forever. They essentially could have had a shot at the finals this past season, this season with LeBron, and next season. And now all they're going to be like is, hey, we still have Evan Mobley in the year 2028 and 2029. Hang that banner.
7: Well, and I'm saying, like,
8: he said that Evan Mobley said that in a couple of years, the best two players in the league will be him and Wimby.
9: Great.
8: So we're going to hold Evan to that standard.
7: Hey, man, I don't know where that comes from.
8: I'm
7: other
8: team
7: than
8: Evan.
7: Internal delusion, I guess.
8: We can't trade him under no circumstances. When they was talking about trading him for Jaylen Brown, are you kidding me?
7: Well, wait, why are you saying that?
8: Why would we trade the guy who's going to be the second best player in the league?
7: Boy, that is some petty
8: why would we do
7: sarcasm.
8: That? This guy was so good.
7: Listen to you.
8: He was so good that Donovan Mitchell wanted to play with him over Giannis. Why would we ever trade Evan? That's ludicrous to me.
7: You know another little Cavs nugget on all this? So the guy who's, I think, the president of basketball ops or the GM of the Sixers now.
8: Was with LeBron.
7: Michael Gansey.
8: Yeah.
7: Mike Gansey was... in the front office for the Cavs, mm-hmm. but he also grew up in Olmsted Falls. Mm-hmm. And he played there, was awesome.
8: And his first year with the 76ers, he landed LeBron and Jaylen Brown.
7: Yeah, that's pretty good. I'd say that's good work. But he is also a guy who was in the Mr. Basketball Division II Player of the Year rankings. His senior year, he finished second in Mr. Basketball in the state of Ohio to some kid named LeBron James. Is that not wild? Like, two guys playing high school basketball in Northeast Ohio. You are excellent. The only guy who beat you, you could tell forever, is like, the only guy who was better than me in high school was LeBron James in the state of Ohio.
8: Now he his boss.
7: And now you're the guy running. I mean, he's been running teams. He's been involved in front offices for a long time. Mm. But now to have that point where you get to help swing the trade to sign LeBron, you woo LeBron.
8: You know what the funny thing
7: That's
8: is?
7: That's crazy.
8: You know what the funny thing
7: what a
8: about
7: crazy turn.
8: This is going to make me laugh. And this is the one game that has to be circled on my calendar. Hmm. When the Sixers play the Cavs.
7: Oh. Oh, yeah.
8: You know who's going to be checking Donovan?
7: Who's going to check him?
8: Dean Wade.
7: It's going to be fun. It's going to be good. I'll tell you, you know what? I've been bugging sales.
8: Put Dean Wade on Donovan. And if Donovan can't score, if Dean Wade really shut him, because Dean Wade, you can say what you want about his offensive game. Defensively, he was really good.
7: I'll say this. I think I haven't talked enough to sales about it yet, but what I want to do at some point is I want us to do like appearances, like watch party stuff.
8: Yeah.
7: But obviously for our show, because we're early, if we're going to do sports, they're on in the evenings typically, we'd have to do either a Friday or Saturday night. Let that Cavs Sixers game be on a Friday or Saturday night. I want to get us to a bar and have a watch party, and we can all go there, have the haters ball in person, just sit there and all just laugh. We could all watch Evan Mobley fumble around. That'd be I'd enjoy that. Now again, I'm not a Cavs fan like you are, but I would enjoy watching you watching them.
8: I ain't gonna say nothing. I'm gonna just sit back and I'm gonna trust the process.
7: Yeah. Sure. Hey, isn't that what they say in Philly? Yeah. Trust the process. Yeah. SEC needs a new slogan. Details in 2 minutes. T-Bone and Tyvus on the Fan.
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0: Hey there and good morning. Still tracking a crash downtown on the ramp from 71 northbound to 70 eastbound. Expect some lane closures over there. Also lane closures causing delays up in Delaware County. This stretches on 71 southbound up from Mount Gilead down past the Outlet Mall exit. I'm 10 TV's Amy Steigerwald with your...
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1: I'm going to tell you right now, the day that they didn't trade Giannis for Evan Mobley, I stopped really caring that much. I really did, because that's if you give that trade to any other team in the NBA, I feel like everybody takes that trade, except for, like, unless it's Wimby. But yeah. Like, if you got Evan Mobley and you can trade him for Giannis, you say no?
2: Yeah.
1: It's not about winning the championship. It really is not, because to me, if it was about that, then you 100%, if the Cavs was as serious as they pretend to be.
2: Well, they think they're very serious.
1: If they was that serious.
2: They got James Harden
1: for
2: the playoffs.
1: There's nowhere on this earth that you're going to tell me that Evan Mobley is a better player than Giannis last year. Like, what are we talking about?
2: Yeah, See, this is how, I'm glad, because we can have a moment of understanding here, where, like, this is exactly how I felt when the Cleveland Browns said, Deshaun Watson seems like a great idea. Let's overpay him and bring him in. When they did that, I said, they're not serious about winning. They're serious about chasing other winners. Because that's what they did that right after the Bengals, I believe. It was the same offseason or maybe 1 year after when the Bengals made the Super Bowl with Joe Burrow. And they were like, we got to go get a quarterback. We can't be the Ohio team that's not getting the Super Bowls. The Bengals can't show us up. They went out and overpaid for Deshaun Watson with all his baggage, with all his injury, with everything going on. And I said, they're not serious. They're serious about chasing headlines. They're not serious about actually winning. As long as he is on the roster, and as long as they are screwing around with the idea of Deshaun Watson as a quarterback for that team, that's exactly the feeling I had. So now you know how I felt the last almost 5 years of this stupid debacle up in Cleveland with the quarterback situation. Yeah, when you hear stuff like that, it's demoralizing as a fan. When you hear that your team is basically like, oh, we'd rather chase. Like, the Browns at least will make the case that they were trying to win with him. Mm-hmm. But I think anybody who was rationally looking at it said, That's delusional, and you're just chasing something that isn't there. The Cavs case, they're trying to soothe egos. They're trying to keep a few people happy in that building instead of doing what's best for the city, doing what's best for the team, and that's what got you there now. They're the conference finals. Better be happy with that.
1: Hey.
2: Be glad if you can get back there next year.
1: It's a stat that's going around. Every team that went to the conference finals went to the finals the next year.
2: And that is such, dude. When someone brings that up, I instantly know you're not being a serious. You're not having any serious basketball discussion. You're just throwing out nothing.
1: That's what they tell me.
3: I don't know if this was just my algorithm, but I saw a lot of posts from a Cleveland account saying, let's show some appreciation to the Jose Ramirez's, the Donovan Mitchell's, the Joe Thomas's for showing loyalty to Cleveland. What the hell has loyalty to Cleveland gotten those three guys? Yeah. Joe Thomas has played on some of the worst Cleveland Browns, the worst football teams I have seen in my entire life. They do not even attempt to get another star to play with J-Ram.
2: No,
3: and Donovan Mitchell.
2: No.
3: I've never understood the love affair with Donovan Mitchell just because
1: he's a great guy.
3: Just because he chose Cleveland. Cleveland fans love him back.
1: Yeah, he's a great guy. The franchise was, they were what, essentially a play-in team before he got here. So, I mean, he's taking them to new heights.
3: I mean,
1: he's been the most successful post LeBron.
3: He's well compensated, folks.
1: Tell me about it.
2: I get so frustrated when people act like it's like, this guy's done everything for he's like, he's paid to. Now, I'm glad that he likes getting paid, and I'm glad that he likes to do all of that in one zip code for the rest of his life. Like, I don't blame any Guardians fan for being thrilled with Jose Ramirez. Like, yeah, it's awesome that that guy cuts you hometown discounts and sticks around. It sucks that the owners of that team do nothing to bolster it. By the way, how'd the Guardians look this weekend?
3: Ugh.
1: Can't hit.
2: Terrible.
1: They can't hit. It's the worst offense I've ever seen.
3: They only had one more hit than the three of us yesterday.
2: That's
1: they can't that's hit, bad. Man.
2: I'm just saying, like, to your point, Dylan, loyalty is fine, but no one gives a crap if you're loyal if the team is losing. And similarly, you can build it. Do you think any fan of the Indiana Hoosiers football team is sitting there going, these guys weren't even here 3 years ago. I don't even know where these guys came from. Who's this guy? Who's that guy? What's this number one pick, dude? He was playing at Cal last year. They don't care because they won a championship with those guys. Loyalty is overrated, in my opinion, in sports. I would much rather have winners

0: who are mercenaries, who show up, get the job done, cash the check, and leave. But at least they, do you think Toronto fans care that Kawhi Leonard left after that year where they won a title?
1: No.
0: I don't think they care at all. I think they'd love to have him back. I think they want to have him back, and there's a whole investigation going on into that. But yeah, that I'm just saying, like, give me the 1 year with the greatness over a lifetime of loyalty and no trophies. Like, I would take, let me ask you this. Would you take a year of essentially that situation? You have a year with a superstar like Kawhi Leonard, who you win in Toronto. Wasn't he just there 1 year? Am I wrong?
2: That's it.
1: Yeah.
0: Was with the Spurs, there for a year. Steve Ballmer got Ascension built so he could pay him illegally through the... Allegedly. Pablo Torre said that, not me. I just want to be clear. But then he goes to L.A. And then, like, you had 1 year with him in Toronto, but you won a title with him. Would you rather have that or the equivalent of a Joe Thomas, where you have a no-doubt Hall of Famer on your team? He will only be going, and he is in the Hall of Fame as a Brown, but you won nothing with him. Like, I
1: in Cleveland,
0: give me Kawhi Leonard.
1: Give me
0: the Kawhi Leonard type every day over the guy who stays loyal for 100 years and you never win anything. I'd love to have both, but if I have to pick one, that's what I'm picking.
3: Yeah, and for the people saying that LeBron isn't loyal for choosing Philly and playing on yet another team,
1: who is saying that?
3: What do you mean, who's saying that?
1: People are really that upset about it? The man won you a championship. He did what he said he was going to do. Cool. After that, he was done with the Cavs. I don't know why people don't understand that. I told you I would come win you a championship. I won you a championship. I'm done.
0: Yeah,
1: I
0: can do whatever I want to do. That's now. Fine. And I don't. That's fine with me. I think it's all worth it in that regard.
3: But LeBron, he played for 3 teams in 15 years. Jordan played for 2 teams in 15 years. I don't see that much of a difference. It's not LeBron's fault he played for 8 years longer than Jordan.
0: No, I mean, that's actually a testament to his greatness.
3: Exactly.
0: That's a whole other thing. We got a voicemail that came in over the weekend, 614-460-8010. This is involving the SEC loser talk we heard from last week. Here you go.
4: Hey, guys. Love the show. Listen to you guys every morning when I make my little trek into Columbus. My name's Andrew from Delaware, and I just had this thought on the SEC schedule at with their network and with their conference, I feel like they need to come up with a different slogan, because the amount of excuses their coaches make about everything, as we heard from the recordings you guys played on Friday, great show, by the way, it just means more. It's not a good slogan anymore for them. They need to change it to something else. Maybe you guys can come up with it. Anyway, love you guys.
0: Thanks for the call. I appreciate that. Glad you listened. Yeah, I don't think it just means more is the right slogan for them anymore.
1: Not at all. Not at all.
0: What would we come up with there? You could tweet us at Bone and Tyvus 971 or throw it in the YouTube chat. YouTube 971 The Fan, T-Bone and Tyvus. Just click on it. Get in the chat. But one that I thought of initially is just don't make us play anybody. Or it's just so tough. You don't understand. Something along those lines. Because that's all these coaches seem to want to talk about is how difficult it is to be in the SEC. When you had options to go coach elsewhere, if it was so difficult, go coach elsewhere.
1: The minor league for the Big Ten.
0: You know what it feels like watching the SEC? It feels like if you were at a marathon, watching people who chose to run the marathon, as they run by you going, you don't know how tough this is. This is difficult. My nipples are bleeding. And it's like, I didn't sign you up for it. You did. You wanted this. You're running. I'm here holding the water for you. That's what these SEC coaches want.
1: Would you say that Diego Pavia was the best quarterback in the SEC last year?
0: Not as far as pro prospects, like pro potential, but as far as what he did on the field? Yeah, I think you can make that case. I think obviously the Heisman voters made that case too, by the way. So yeah, I think that's fair.
3: That's because all the hillbillies united together just like they do with everything else.
0: Well, yeah. And all SEC pride. From some writer in Chattanooga is writing that up. Some problems for Tony Romo. We'll tell you about it next. T-Bone and Tyvus on The Fan.
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7: Good morning and happy Monday. Still watching a crash on the ramp from 71 northbound to 70 eastbound downtown. Expect some lane closures over there. Also watching some slight delays as crews wrap up overnight work on 71 southbound in from the Mount Gilead area down to the Outlet Mall exit. I'm 10TV's Amy Steigerwald with your...
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24: All of the hair on their heads is slowly migrating to the lower part of their faces. And tracking. This is T-Bone and Tyvus.
0: Oh, man. I saw this news over the weekend about old Tony Romo apparently having a little bit of a rough go. So Tony Romo was at an amateur golf tournament in Wisconsin, which I always forget. That's apparently where Tony Romo is from, is Wisconsin.
3: Correct.
0: I'd forgotten that. Apparently,
3: every time they played the Packers, there was, oh, Tony grew up Brett Favre fan. Love the Packers.
0: Yeah, I am someone who, I'm not going to lie, sometimes with the NFL announcers, because they are like, some of them tend to be very over the top with their, like every game, it's like week three, and it's two teams that haven't won a game, and it's like, this one right here, folks, I got to tell you, one of these teams is falling out of the playoffs today if they don't get a win. It's like, we're talking about two awful teams. So, like, I don't always pay attention to everything the NFL announcers say, but yeah, I do remember you now that you bring that up. Packers, occasionally that would be brought up during the game, but Tony Romo was there in Wisconsin. Apparently, according to local reports there from Fox 6 in Milwaukee, Romo was arrested Thursday night on suspicion of operating while intoxicated. News came out late Friday. He was taken into custody after performing poorly on standardized field sobriety test. He was subsequently booked on a first offense, operating while intoxicated, charged and released. So this apparently is in Wisconsin, which may speak more to the state of Wisconsin than anything else. Apparently, operating a vehicle while intoxicated is a civil offense rather than a criminal charge.
3: Let him live.
0: Wow. That's, I don't know. I don't know about that. Right, Tony. So, yes, the guy who is very sweaty and sounds often like this was apparently drinking and then got into an automobile.
1: Never touched him. That's a catch.
0: Was that the field sobriety test, or was that him calling a game? Let's
1: see.
3: I mean, the mugshot, by the way.
0: Oh,
3: man.
0: All-timer.
3: Look like, A, he did not give two dams that he got arrested.
0: No, he did not.
3: And B, he might have still been under the influence.
1: I'm drunk now.
3: Yeah.
0: Oh, he, listen, I don't know what level you, I don't know. I'm not a field sobriety officer, so I don't know what the level of intoxication was, but it definitely looked like a guy who had, had a few to drink. So, you know what? Tyvus, you're a guy who does not drink. You know, something I've learned is that if you don't drink, you can't get an OWI, an OVI, a DWI, a DUI. None of that can happen if you're not drinking.
4: You know, it makes me laugh when I see this, because it's always the people that's got a lot of money that can hire a driver, get an Uber, and make it so accessible to not drink and drive. Dude. And the fact that they do, it's because...
0: Man, dude,
4: if you a lot of people think, oh, I can make it. Like, I'm good. I'm good. I don't need nothing. And then they be swerving on and off the road and stuff like that.
0: That's bad.
4: So, yeah.
0: No, I'll tell you, like you said, I know there are plenty of people who have made this mistake in their lives. And I don't, just because you do this doesn't mean, I don't think you're a horrible person if you make this mistake one time. I think it's not good. Mm-hmm. It can be deadly. Mm-hmm. No one's encouraging that. Okay. But I do understand that people who have, like, very good intentions, occasionally something happens like this and you get pulled over and you are over the limit. Learn your lesson, though. And then, like you said, a guy like Tony Romo should never be in a car.
4: He's just got too much to lose. That's what I don't understand. Even when Sherm did it, it's like, bro, you got too much to lose. Dude, like, what are you doing?
0: When I went to New York a few weeks ago, the company paid for it, so this was great. Instead of trying to get to the airport ourselves and drive through all the midtown traffic and all that, or taking the subway and then you have to hop on a bus, there's a whole thing. We took an Uber Black, like the nice luxury Uber. Mm-hmm. Like, we got the big SUV that rolled up.
4: Big money.
0: Let me tell you right now, after getting that thing, I have much less sympathy for anyone who gets popped. Like, if you're rich and you have the means to afford something, and an Uber Black is not even like the nice car, you can go hire a car service.
4: Oh, yeah.
0: That'll drive up in a whatever car you want. Mm. Limousine, Porsche, whatever you want. They'll pick you up, drive wherever you want to go, drop you off. I'm just saying, I have less sympathy now after experiencing that, where I'm like, oh, this is how you could be rolling? Like, sitting in a captain's chair in the back of an expedition, just surfing the web and, like, letting them drive you around? I don't know what he does in his spare time. Tony Romo is, you know, a man of many talents. He's...
4: Here we go!
0: This one is my favorite, though, of his, just because it is so out of context. We know exactly what he's saying, but my God. Because
1: you can see the balls right there.
0: Mm-hmm. Yeah.
4: And you know what the interesting thing about this is that this happened, but, like, I feel like it wasn't, like, on news as much.
3: No, it wasn't.
4: Like,
3: really.
4: Ryan Clark's firing was more news.
0: Oh, yeah.
4: Had a much no. Why?
0: I don't know the answer on that. I don't know, totally. I feel like that is a very odd thing. Now, Ryan Clark did his podcast where he was very emotional and talked about how it felt. And he is obviously... You're right, though. I mean, of the public-facing figures, like, Ryan Clark is on TV more often.
4: Isn't he...
0: But Tony Romo is the number one guy on CBS, and this kind of just got swept under the rug. Actually, there was something with that. Did you see your former coach, Kyle Shanahan?
4: Yeah.
0: Got into a car accident.
4: I saw that.
0: I want to be clear. We know nothing about... I'm not connecting, like, Tony Romo drinking driving to that. I don't know what happened with Kyle Shanahan, but here's the thing. It's very odd that no one knows really what happened with Kyle Shanahan. Did you see... When this actually happened?
4: July 14th.
0: The news came out on July 25th.
4: Yeah.
0: 11 days after. This is one of 32 NFL coaches was in a car accident so severe, they said, that he had not life-threatening injuries, but didn't he have like a, is his foot broken or his legs broken? He had like 40 stitches in his head.
4: He broke his nose, three ribs, his hands, and needed 40 stitches in his face and a severe concussion.
0: Okay.
4: During a car accident when he collided with the SUV near his North California home.
0: Okay. This happened. This news came out on Saturday. And here's what's interesting to me about this. This didn't have 14 days or 11 days went by before anybody reported on this. At noon on Saturday, noon Eastern, the Niners posted a statement saying Kyle Shanahan was in this car accident. And as such, another one of their assistant coaches is going to be like acting head coach during training camp until he's able to come back from these injuries. But he's going to coach in the season. He'll be fine for all that, but it's going to take some time. Okay. Well, their training camp opened this week. Mm-hmm. So like they basically didn't put this news out until it was going to be obvious to anyone there. Hey, Kyle Shanahan's not here. Yeah. What's going on with that? Why isn't he giving a press conference? Or if he does give one, he's going to have bandages all over him, and he's going to obviously look like he fell down a flight of stairs or something. So then this is what I find so odd. They posted that at 12 o'clock p.m. Eastern time. At 12:01 p.m. Eastern time, Adam Schefter posted a tweet about it. At 12:02 p.m. Eastern, an ESPN article was posted on ESPN.com written about the situation. Let me tell you how that works, folks, because I've been in this building and we've had that. Ohio State, we're media partners with Ohio State, but Ohio State sometimes will give a heads up to its broadcast partner that, hey, we're going to have the schedule release, you know, like for basketball or football or something like that. That news, though, is not allowed to be known until, say, 3 p.m. And it might be noon when they send us that info. It's called embargoed. They do that in media all the time. They'll say, hey, here's what the information is. Write your article. And it's usually for stuff like that, like a schedule release or something where that, how do you think all these teams release their schedule info at the same time? Like in the NFL, right? All this information is passed around. For something like that to not be reported for 11 days, and then suddenly the minute it gets announced from the team, ESPN's top NFL guy who has more sources than God has an article posted at 12:02. They knew that information was coming out. Now, maybe Absolutely. he knew a couple hours before, but how did no one in the local media there, how is no one in the NFL media sphere, how did none of them have any inkling that he was injured in a car accident severely? That is shocking to me. And the only way I can piece that together is there was some kind of effort to not put it out there. At least that's how I see it. Or maybe the team said, please.
4: It was going to get out.
0: Yeah, but it got out when the team wanted it to. It didn't get out when, like, that's newsworthy. Then that's something that is different than, say, a schedule release where it's like, hey, this is just the info. We need to get Shams on the NFL beat, apparently.
4: The fact that.
0: Just put it out
4: there. So he can jump the gun.
0: He can put it out there, at least.
4: I just want to know, the fact that nobody knows, like, what else happened? What else was it? Was there alcohol involved? Was there,
0: and there probably
4: somebody
0: wasn't.
4: Not paying attention? Did somebody blow a light? Like, the fact that that part of it is not in there is the interesting part
0: to me. It's very suspicious when you see everyone aligned on this. And again, I'm not indicating that any of that happened. I don't think that we have no evidence to say that that did. But to your point, it's just odd that no one's reporting on this until the team wanted it to. That's not a great look.
3: Golf Center Ohio in the chat implies that Brandon Ayuk was involved in this situation.
0: Well, Brandon Ayuk has a bad driving incident. We hear all about that. The guy who's the head coach of his team has a bad driving incident. Crickets for 11 days? That's weird. There was some drama around the Blue Jackets over the weekend. Was any of it real? We'll tell you about it next. T-Bone and Tyvus on The Fan.
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5: Good morning and happy Monday. Still watching a crash on the ramp from 71 northbound to 70 eastbound. This is through the downtown stretch. Expect to encounter crews over there. Everything else moving along with no major issues. I'm 10 TV's Amy Steigerwald with your Fan.
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3: Good morning, I'm Dylan Gonzalez. The Cincinnati Reds defeated the St. Louis Cardinals 5-3 in 10 innings yesterday. Sal Stewart drove in the game-winning run with a pinch-hit RBI single in the extra frame. With the win, the Reds have now won three straight road series for the first time in 3 years. However, the Cleveland Guardians didn't have the same road success over the weekend. They got swept by the Rays after a 1-0 loss yesterday. The Guards had just one hit in the game. Both Ohio MLB teams will meet up in Great American Ballpark for some Ohio Cup action tonight. Cleveland took 2 of 3 from Cincinnati back in May. Chase Burns versus Slade Ciccone is the expected pitching matchup for tonight's game. Coverage starts on The Fan 2 at 6:40. 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Call John Kozik at TurboTrack Realty for a cash offer today. 614-472-000. Breaking sports news right here on The Fan, Ohio's sports destination.
10: Tyvus says that in all his years being in football locker rooms, he never once looked at another man's junk. 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
0: Tyvus, you know this about me because you've hung out with me the last year, but I have this thing called ADHD. And part of that is I have a executive dysfunction. You don't know what that is? That's where, like, if you were going to, say, cut up some fruit, like most normal people would be like, okay, I'll get a knife and I'll cut the fruit and I'll eat it. Mm-hmm. In my brain, it's like, I got to find a cutting board. I don't know if the cutting board's clean. Oh, there might be microplastics on the cutting board. I got to think, maybe I shouldn't do that. And then when I cut it, there's going to be like juice is going to get everywhere from the thing. And it messes with me. And then eventually I'm just like, cutting fruit, too much work. I'm not going to do it. And I'll pay the money at the store. I will pay to get the pre-cut fruit because I don't want to deal with that. I don't like to have to think about all the steps of the process. I just want the thing to get done. Mm-hmm. That's why I like Window Nation, because they will come in. 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
4: You know, we getting towards football season, and I started thinking about, like, training camp. You know, obviously some teams. Did you see the Marvin Harrison from Gardner Minshew play?
0: I pray. Is it the one that?
4: The fade, the touchdown?
0: Oh, no, I didn't see
4: that.
0: Oh,
4: what did you see?
0: I saw one where it was just a throw with no one guarding him over the middle, and he dropped it.
4: Yesterday?
0: Yeah, I just saw this. People like, posting saying it might be over, and I was like, no.
4: Are you serious?
0: It might have been just a simple toss. It might not even have been trying to run. It was. No. I saw someone posting saying, dang, it might be over.
4: I was talking about the touchdown.
0: No, I didn't see the touchdown. I wish I would have seen that. Why is my, your algorithm's positive, mine is negative.
4: Yeah, he caught a fade for a touchdown. Okay. I was thinking to myself, okay, here we go. I got to see this, what you talking about.
0: I just typed into Twitter, Marvin Harrison. All right, so this is, okay.
4: Yeah, this is a warm-up, though.
0: It looks like a warm-up.
4: Gloves on or nothing. This is just I don't know. Whatever.
0: See, I would have rather seen the fade, because that is good. Problem that's a nice play right there. One-handed, yeah, that's nice.
3: Problem with the play you saw, Tyvus, is that Gardner Minshew isn't going to be throwing him the ball, at least not early in the season, because Jacoby Brissett put his ski mask on and had the Cardinals up for $15 million. I don't understand why they had any incentive to give him money.
4: You wouldn't take him in fantasy, Jacoby Brissett?
3: I'm not saying anything bad about Jacoby Brissett. Just given the situation, what was he going to do?
0: Yeah, like, fair enough.
4: I agree.
3: And then, that's okay.
4: But see, this is the thing.
3: Is he going to elevate them to 5 wins instead of the 3 they would get with Gardner Minshew?
4: You know what I'm going to say? The NFL getting soft.
3: I guess.
4: I think they getting soft when it comes to business, because back in the day, they would have said, we'll see you. Okay. I'm not paying you nothing. They would have played hardball and said, we'll see you. We'll see what you do. Because if you don't sign, what, you going to go somewhere else? And
3: yeah.
4: All the quarterback spots is filled. Even J.J. McCarthy got
0: That's good for him. Sure to work out great.
4: So there was nowhere for him to go. Like,
0: it's pretty sad, though, that, like, you're right. I mean, Jacoby Brissett didn't have anywhere to go, but I don't know. I guess the Cardinals are doing right by him. And
4: that's
0: saying,
4: what I'm
0: whatever.
4: Saying. They've seemed like over the years, they become more, I'm going to do right by the player.
0: By the way, did you see?
4: Soft.
0: Well.
4: They ain't do right by me.
3: Here's my. You wouldn't do that. My cynical theory is that they just paid $15 million to insure themselves the number one pick next year. They're like, yeah, let him have.
4: Well, didn't
0: please, yeah, why not?
3: Please
4: didn't
3: stay
4: he play
3: here.
4: Well?
3: He plays well. He's like Joe Flacco. He plays well for,
0: I don't think it's, I
3: for
0: don't
3: a
0: know,
3: few
0: man.
3: Games.
0: Did you see? So Nathaniel Hackett's their offensive coordinator in Arizona. Did you see what he said about their first round pick this year, Jeremiah Love?
4: That James Conner going to be the starter.
0: Yeah, he was up at the podium, and they asked him, like, how do you feel about the running back room? He's like, really good. Excited to see James get out there. James is really, like, all about James Conner. And they're like, how's Jeremiah Love looking? He's like, well, he's a rookie. And it's just,
4: I'm going to tell you right now.
0: Man, like,
4: I'm going to tell you right
0: we
4: now.
0: Nathaniel Hackett, noted loser, is out here like, I don't know. I don't think this guy can do it. I don't think you can do it, Nathaniel Hackett. How about that?
4: Give me a second.
0: One time you were good was when, Tom Brady, Aaron Rodgers was throwing passes and you were near him. That's the only time you did anything of relevance.
4: You know who Michael Bidwell is?
0: He was the owner of the team, right? Is he the GM?
4: He's the owner.
0: Owner of the Cardinals.
4: Michael, come down. Listen, let me tell you something. Come here. He's going to say, he seen that press conference. He said, Nathan, you know, come upstairs. Let me talk to you. Come sit down on my couch. I'm going to let you know something. We took this man with three picks.
3: Third overall. Yes.
4: We going to see him. We love James Conner. He's a great player. Great back. Put Jeremiah Love in.
0: Mm-hmm.
4: I don't know what you're doing.
0: I would hope so. I would think so. Speaking of things that don't make sense. So over the weekend, I saw this about the Blue Jackets. All the Montreal media, just all up in arms. They're getting Kirill Marchenko. They're going to swipe him out from the Blue Jackets.
4: Who's saying this?
0: The Montreal Canadiens. Like the all Habs. The media around there. Yes, the Habs. One of the great teams in the NHL. They can't stand Columbus. They are one of those franchises that whenever their writers come here or any of the people that cover the team, they're like, ugh. Who can even live in a backwater town like Columbus, Ohio? Like, they hate the cannon. They hate everything about this city.
3: Can you say that in your French accent?
0: No.
3: Okay.
0: I feel like I'm probably, I don't know if I, yeah, I was okay. Trying to do one earlier today and it was not going well. I couldn't do it. In either case. So there was an account called Hockey Insider with 2 R's on Twitter that said, yeah, he's going to Montreal. He's in between 2 teams. There was some quote from like a Russian newspaper as well that said someone close to Marchenko said he's in between 2 teams right now because he knows he's getting traded to Montreal. Well, Dan Milstein, who is Kirill Marchenko's agent, you can find him on Twitter at HockeyAgent1, said about this Hockey Insider report, said, incredible reporting. Truly, the confidence here is doing a lot of heavy lifting. Shame it's not attached to anything real, but hey, the likes don't know that. Also, Aaron Portsline said from his sources, he said, I'm told there's nothing happening with the Blue Jackets on the Kirill Marchenko front, despite rumors out of Russia to the contrary. Not saying it can't change later this summer, but my understanding is the Blue Jackets have not had calls on Marchenko since earlier this summer. So,
4: people not even, either they shut it down or people not interested. Which one is it?
0: Well, they're interested. It's more of they're not interested enough with the offers.
4: Mm-hmm.
0: That's what I think. Because. Yeah. And again, this is just people online talking, but I saw some of the Montreal fans who were just like, oh, we could get, like, sorry, let me back that up. So they said, we could give up, and they would name, like, prospect number 1, prospect number 2, ass prospect number 3, ass prospect number 4, and then we'll get Kirill Marchenko. And it's like, no, are you new here? You can dislike what Don Waddell is doing this offseason with the Blue Jackets as a Blue Jackets fan. That's fine.
4: He ain't letting
0: there is no ball. Circumstance for letting Kirill Marchenko go for prospects. Like, you have to send back actual pieces. I even saw one trade proposal was like, well, we give up our top 3 prospects, so, and then we could get Fantilli. Are you out of your mind?
4: Oh?
0: These people think Columbus is just, and rightfully so, I guess, that the Jackets are not a serious organization. At times, it has felt like that. But even the Jackets are not going to trade away Kirill Marchenko for prospects. I mean, they shouldn't. If they do, I'll be in the streets with all of you rioting. Because that's just insane if they do that. I hope not.
4: You see, all right, what about, they got Cole Sillinger.
0: Yeah, they re-signed. Today was supposed to be arbitration day for Cole Sillinger. They avoided that. So I like the Jackets avoiding arbitration at the last minute. That's good. On that one, at least they got it done a few days beforehand. With Jack Greaves, it was like right up to the line. But that's fine. However you got to get it done, I'm glad they did.
3: Great moral victories for this offseason.
0: Yeah, no doubt. This is an offseason that started with Zach Werenski sounding like he didn't want to be here. And then the victory lap that everybody took was, he's not leaving yet. And it's like, okay. And maybe that's the same for Kirill Marchenko. He's not leaving yet, but
4: they might get into the season and, you know, start off on fire and they might have a change of heart.
3: I love how his agent said they're not getting offers on him right now. But as soon as they do, as soon as they come fire.
0: Yeah, of course. Yes. Trust me, they'll be there.
3: We wouldn't mind getting the hell out of here.
0: I heard a wild comparison from a former Buckeye about a current Buckeye. We'll tell you about it next. T-Bone and Tyvus on the Fan.
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11: Good morning and happy Monday. We are watching a crash on the ramp from 71 northbound to 70 eastbound. Crews are working to clear this out right now, but expect some delays in the downtown area as they clear that up. We're also watching crews clear out a crash at Rich Street and Sandusky Street. Crews are on scene over there. Also a crash over off of Wagoner Grove Boulevard. This is far in the Black Lake area. Expect some delays as you lead up to that crash. 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
19: We have some patches of fog out there to start the day. Otherwise, plan for a partly cloudy Monday. Could be a few showers or storms coming up later on today, mainly in western Ohio, however. Looking for a warm and humid afternoon, highs in the upper 80s. For tonight, scattered thunderstorms are likely. May produce gusty winds, lows around 70. Storm chance ends early tomorrow, partly cloudy, mid-80s. For The Fan, I'm 10 Weather Impact meteorologist Justin Gertz.
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0: We had asked on the YouTube chat for some of your suggestions for a new slogan for the SEC, because the SEC slogan of "it just means more" doesn't really sound accurate, given all the loser talk we heard last week from their, the media days they did?
4: Yes. Which is ours is this week, right?
0: I believe so. Big Ten Media Days are this week.
4: I think JP's going.
0: I'm sure he is.
3: He is.
0: Yeah, that would make sense. Joshua Perry. We'll talk to Joshua coming up at 8:30. We'll ask him about it. But I saw that Downtown Dad had a slogan that said, "We have to play Kentucky." That's their, I like that for the SEC. That's, yeah. We can't play anybody good outside of the conference because we have to go to like
4: Arkansas,
0: Starkville.
4: No, Mississippi State.
3: Starkville at night with the cowbells.
0: Stark Vegas, baby. Stark Vegas.
4: I cannot believe he said that.
0: With a straight face, too. Just insane levels of cope from the SEC people. So, yeah, anyway, that's a good suggestion. I like that. Also, Craig in the chat said, of course, T-Bone saw the negative play from Marvin Harrison. Tyvus, please keep the optimism coming. You will win over the negative powers. Yeah, you're probably... Listen, I didn't mean to see the negative play. If I had seen that one-handed catch he made, I would have felt great about that. The one I saw...
4: When you said that, I'm like, wait a minute, what?
0: I didn't see it. It's so funny, though. Look at what Twitter's doing to us. It's dividing us, because you click on positive things, I click on negative things, and it's like, oh, you want that? And it just shovels more to us. Why not shovel the opposite? You need brought down... Your optimism needs occasionally tempered. My pessimism needs to be uplifted sometimes by positive. Why not give us the opposite of what we're looking at?
4: You got to restart your algorithm.
0: Apparently.
4: Can you do that? I'm pretty sure you can.
3: You got to train it.
0: You have to go in there and like, you have to think about it when you're like, if you want cars on your timeline, you have to like Google or on your timeline, just look up car pictures and then like them and all that stuff. And then follow some car accounts. And if you keep interacting with it, eventually it'll be like, oh, this guy likes cars. And then it'll start putting, you know, whatever type of car you're like. If you only like Fords and you don't like Chevys or vice versa, it'll get that specific, but you have to go in there and really train it.
3: Yeah. Bone would stop liking toxic tweets and stop sarcastically quote tweeting positive ones, then it would probably change.
0: Oh, you know me too well. You know me too well. That's
4: this one-on-one rep. This was against Denzel Burke, wasn't it?
0: Was it?
4: I think it is.
0: Oh, wow.
4: I wasn't even talking about that one. I was talking about the play, the actual throw touchdown that they had in the team drill.
0: Did you guys see what? Okay, so sorry to now we're talking about
4: Marvin Harrison.
0: What we're talking about, Buckeyes.
4: Oh, yes.
0: But this thought got me to what Chris Carter said yesterday. Or I guess this was a couple days ago in his podcast, but we missed it. Here's what he said about not Julian Sain, put it that way. Chris Carter talking about Tavian St. Clair.
20: What do you think of Tavian St. Clair, the backup for the Buckeyes?
21: Richard freshman from Bell Fountain, Ohio. He looks like a version of Patrick Mahomes. Really good athlete, can be a dual threat, is more of a pocket passer, had a great spring, good looking prospect. And I think what Ryan Day and the quarterbacks that he's developed, he's a better thrower than Justin Fields. Not as good a runner as Justin Fields, but man, I don't want to see a guy running like Justin Fields is running, because ultimately it hurts your growth and develop as a passer, especially anticipating down the field. I saw him this year, spent the week with the Buckeyes in spring football. Yes, he looks like the next starting quarterback. If our guy, Justin Sain, decides to leave college with 2 years of eligibility left, the Buckeyes are going to be in good hands. Him and Chris Henry Jr. and a bunch of other brown little kid from Trotwood, Madison. Yeah, I've done my high school scouting. Yes, okay. Future NFL quarterback.
0: All right. Just point of reference for the legend, Chris Carter. His name is Julian Sain, not Justin Sain. If Justin Sain can't get it done, Tavian St. Clair is ready to step in.
4: I will say this. Be careful. Be careful on pushing people out the door.
0: Yeah.
4: Just be careful.
0: Yeah.
4: Like, I understand the hype around Tavian St. Clair, but, you know, I'm going to enjoy Julian until Julian is not good. Because it's to the point where it's like, people like Julian is just a guy. He's a Jag.
0: And I'm like, I'm not there.
4: That's kind of crazy. I'm not there. But that's kind of how people are treating it. Like, he's just a guy. So I'd be a little bit, I'd temper my expectations a little bit when it comes to Tavian St. Clair. I mean, there's a lot going on there. I get it. From a physical standpoint, when you look at his traits, it looks great. You know, you see him in the spring game. He launches some deep passes to Chris Henry Jr. It looks great. But there's a lot of things that go into a preparation for a game and going out there and actually executing a game plan against starters. So I just would, you know, he'll get there. I'm not necessarily confident that he's all the way there right now.
3: He's going to get where? I hope you're not talking like Chris Carter, where his floor is Justin Fields and his ceiling is Patrick Mahomes.
0: Dude, it is wild that you're getting a Pat Mahomes comparison for a guy who has played minimal competitive snaps at all at Ohio State, right? Like, this is nothing against Tavian St. Clair. I want to be clear. He didn't ask for that expectation to be put on him by a former Buckeye, right? And someone who's been in the NFL and all that stuff, and obviously is a Hall of Famer in that regard. Like, guys aren't asking for these comparisons to be made, but they get made, and then people adopt them as their own, and they're like, oh yeah, that's the expectation now. No, it's not. Like, I mean, I would love for that to happen, but let's all, to your point, Tyvus, let's go back and look at reality here. Julian Sain, I think initially when he came in, there's a quarterback battle, but everyone kind of thought Julian Sain is going to be the dude, right? And what happens now in sports fandom, at least online sports fandom, I don't know about real life necessarily. I don't think it's the same. But online sports fandom, you get these people who are just like, Julian Sain's a dog. That's my guy. That's the leader of this. And then like, Julian Sain has some great games, and people are like, greatest quarter, GOAT. And you're like, is he the GOAT? I don't know that he's the GOAT. He's playing very well. That's good. Then what you have is a game where he doesn't have Hall of Fame level guys, at least college Hall of Fame level guys, in my opinion, right? Some of his stud receivers, like Jeremiah Smith, that's a guy who we know is going to walk into the NFL, be the number one of the top five receivers in the league, probably when he gets there, right?
4: Yes.
0: That's not unfair to say. When that guy goes out of games, Julian Sain looked less than flawless, right? Mm-hmm. There were some flaws.
4: Mm-hmm.
0: He was a first-year starter last year. Flaws were exposed.
4: Yes.
0: Championship, bigger games, right? Big Ten championship game, playoff game against really good defenses. He was okay. He had ups and downs. He made some plays. He probably had some throws he'd want back. It's growth. You have to keep growing and learning. All I'm saying is then the backlash came to, oh, is this your GOAT? Oh, is this your greatest quarterback you've ever seen at Ohio State? What's he doing? Why is he not looking as good? You guys all thought he was the greatest quarterback ever. Now he looks human. And then the backlash becomes like over the top extra on the other way. Like maybe it should be Tavian St. Clair. And why can't we just have normal discussion about this and say, hey, Julian Sain was a first year starter. He had some really good moments last year. He had some moments he needs to grow. He is not a finished product, which is what I've been saying this entire time. And you don't need to put Tavian St. Clair in, and you don't need to put Pat Mahomes' name on Tavian St. Clair. You can just watch Julian Sain play and evaluate the play as it happens. And if it happens that he is bad, he won't be in there. But I don't think that's going to be the case.
4: I would say that the one thing that I love about Julian is he is extremely accurate. I mean, the guy, he led the NCAA in completion percentage last year. For a single season, the record he was... The record is set is tied by Bo Nix and Mac Jones with 77.4. He finished the season with 77 in his first year as a starter.
0: Yeah.
4: Like, he's right there.
0: That's pretty great.
4: So, to me, like, that's the one thing I can say what I love about his game is his accuracy as a quarterback. You know, last year we got into the debate with Bo about he throws the ball the best as far as it like coming flying out of his hands.
3: He said the quickest release he's ever seen.
4: Whatever it was. And to me, that's held a lot of weight. You know, I think that probably is true. And I was looking at this article yesterday that was saying like how NFL teams are starting to scout him seriously as a top prospect in this upcoming draft. And obviously we've been saying that he's going to probably get compared the most to a Bryce Young and all those things, who's, by the way, he's changed his game and he's upped his game in the NFL as well. So this is a big year for Julian. And I'm not in a rush to see Tavian St. Clair. When we get to Tavian, we'll get to Tavian. But I think that this is going to be a great year for Tavian to be the backup, to learn. There's going to be games that he's going to get in there, get some snaps, get some game reps and stuff like that. That's going to be really good for him. But I'm not trying to push Julian out the door.
0: No, right now. I'm not either. I do think, like, to your point about completion percentage, like, I would like to see his numbers in the games where it wasn't easy. You know what I mean? Like, take his four worst games and let's look at those completion percentages. But when you do that, you also have to account for, did the coaches put him in a great position with the offensive line? Did they have four tight ends out there in red zone, right? Like, did they do things that put him in the best spot to win? I think there's some of that that has to be addressed. And by the way, they did. They went out and got a new offensive coordinator, an NFL head coach, who's now your offensive coordinator, Arthur Smith. So, yeah, like, there's a lot of variables to this. But the idea that those who have made a decision that Julian Sain was awesome before he ever took a snap, you're delusional. The people who now are saying Julian Sain can't play football and we need to move on, also delusional. There's a vast Grand Canyon of middle ground, which is, I don't know. I think Julian Sain's okay to great. We'll find out this season. That's why they play the game. So I'm ready to watch that happen. I'm sick of all the talk.
3: And I think for the people that are pining for TSV to go out there, they need to remember that he was playing Division III football 2 years ago and he might need some development despite the fact that he has all the tangible qualities.
0: I love the fact that he wanted to be a Buckeye and he's like a big time recruit and there was really no question where he was going. And I hope he stays here and is awesome. And I hope that happens after Julian Sain goes out and wins a Heisman this year and a national championship and is a top five pick in the NFL draft. Like, what is wrong with hoping for all of that? I don't get it. Running back who picked Tennessee over Ohio State isn't saying much, but his family certainly is. You'll hear what they had to say in 2 minutes. T-Bone and Tyvus on The Fan.
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11: Good morning and happy Monday. Crews are working to clear out a crash on the ramp from 71 northbound to 70 eastbound. Also in the downtown area, Rich Street at Sandusky. Crews are clearing out a crash in that area as well. And then out in Black Lick off of North Wagoner Road, we've got crews clearing out a crash. Again, that's off of North Wagoner Road, a little bit north of Broad Street. I'm 10TV's Amy Steckerwald with your...
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2: Well, messed me up because I know we tried to do some, you know, we were redoing some stuff, and I didn't know if that was what it did.
1: No, that's, yeah, we got, yeah, we're going to update some of our lineup for what we're doing. Not on the air, like not our hosts. I'm not saying this right. The things we do day to day on our show only, we may change some of that before football season. Some new segments. That's
3: we should have had that conversation on the air.
1: Oh, about a new lineup? Yeah, yeah, I agree. They already are in the border. Trust me. They're like, these guys, I'm not so sure, right? That's we're waiting for Tony Romo to win.
3: Yeah, like a couple weeks ago on Fan Sports Sunday, we had Cold fill out his timesheet on the air. That was entertaining stuff. I was like, dude, this is what we're here for, to get paid. So make sure you do that before you do anything else.
1: Yeah, you have to. That's first priority. Get paid. Absolutely right. Speaking of getting paid, the guy who decided to turn down Ohio State, what's his name? DGG?
3: Mm-hmm. David Gabriel Georges.
1: David Gabriel Georges, yes. The running back who was originally from Canada but plays in Tennessee, I want to say.
2: Yes.
1: High school football. He picked Tennessee Volunteers over Ohio State Buckeyes.
3: He also wants Kirill Marchenko to go to the Montreal Canadiens.
1: Oh, yes, yeah. 100% right. He's not my guy. So this is from an article titled Fringe Factor Fleeced the Fun from DGG's Recruitment. Mm. Fringe Factor. Yeah, that's right. This is by a guy named Stephen Hargis, who writes for Chattanooga Times Free Press, all right? He is quoting family members from the DGG camp who said, hey, why did you pick Tennessee over... His question was, why did he pick Tennessee over Ohio State? Mm-hmm. Here's a little bit of what was said. Now, again, these are off the record. These are on the record, but no names given. So I guess that's on background if you're a journalist. Some of his family said this: nothing against the staff at Ohio State, but Tennessee just out-recruited them, plain and simple. Another person close to the family told Hargis that football felt more like a chore at Ohio State than it did at Tennessee. Also, Hargis quoted Gabriel Georges as saying earlier in this process, money didn't change anything for me. The main factor was the people, friends who are there, and the people I want to surround myself with. That chore comment is the one that's getting a lot of play around online, because the idea that it, like, oh, it's fun at Tennessee, it's more like work at Ohio State.
2: Yeah, good. Go have fun. That's how I feel. Go ahead. That takes me back to when I was here and Coach Meyer was recruiting. So, I can't remember who the kid was, but he was recruiting a kid, and it was between us and the Wolverines. And the kid comes down here and he says, how'd you like your Wolverines visit? He said, it's good. They be chilling up there. And he looked at him and he said, if you like that, don't come here. We don't chill. We do not chill. And I used to laugh at it every time, because I'm like, nah, he right. They do not chill around here.
1: Yeah, man.
2: So when I hear him say, like, yeah, they have fun, like, it's fun up there. Okay, go have fun.
1: It's
2: not for everybody. And the crazy thing is, I think that running back is going to be really good. I really think he's a good dude, a good kid. He's very talented. But honestly, when you look into it and you dive into it and you talk behind the scenes, Tennessee offered a deal that just couldn't be passed up. And I don't blame him at all for taking Tennessee. The deal was too good.
1: No, I mean, I don't blame him for taking the money and taking the deal. But the other part of that is, I also don't blame Ohio State at all for saying, we're not going to pay a guy. We're not going to go out of our realm of what we do. We're not going to go give someone the number that we've set up as a thing that is a reward for you being a great Buckeye. We're not going to change our whole process for one guy. Because when you do that, to me, that feels like, didn't we do the story about USC calling up Matt Leinart and saying, hey, can we take your jersey that we've retired because you won a Heisman? Can we give that back to this recruit who wants it? And he said, no. And good for him. Like, have standards for your program. Now, that might mean you miss out on some big-time recruits, and I get that. But as I keep trying to tell everybody, if you don't get the stud running back in this recruiting cycle, you can go to the stud running back store in January and go pick one up. Now, you may have to pay $2 million for him, but guess what? That's going to be someone who was, like, all SEC, or someone who, like, did the thing somewhere else behind a worse offensive line, and they still banged in 1,200 yards.

0: you know, 10 touchdowns or something like that, I'll pay for that. Pay for that over potential at the very least. So I'm not thrilled that he picked Tennessee. I'm not worried about it. Like some people are like, what does it say about recruiting? It says that I've been telling you, high school recruiting is not where it used to be, folks. Half these guys that got in this class, half these guys are coming in 2027. We're seeing the names, we're seeing the booms, we're seeing all the, hey, they got this many guys in the class. That's fine. Half those dudes aren't going to be here in 2028. Because you're going to go pick up 20 dudes out of the portal who are going to replace them, who've already done it at the college level.
1: Got some new slogans for the SEC.
0: Go ahead.
1: Rusty says, SEC, we play school. Trey Brown, SEC, go have fun.
2: I like that. That's good.
3: How about SEC, it just means poor. Because they can't deal with the Big Ten when it comes to money and NIL.
0: Remember the Chappelle Show sketch where reparations were given and the woman who gets on camera is like, oh, hide the money, all the poor people are out. Like, that's SEC now. That's... Here's another one for the SEC.
4: I just could not give a bollocks.
0: Yeah, they don't give a bollocks. They don't care. Hey, just come down here to have fun.
3: One of the quotes you said was that it was about the people at Tennessee.
0: Yeah.
3: What's he going to do when the people like Josh Heupel aren't there in 2 years?
0: Well,
3: then what's he going to do?
0: I'll just say, of all the schools to say, you know, there, I really feel like everyone's going to make me extremely comfortable, given the fact that like they've had multiple high profile players, recruits, etc., who have said, yeah, this isn't the spot for me.
3: Yeah, I'm assuming that when he went on his recruiting visit, they didn't let him talk to Chaz Coleman. Like, that never happened.
0: Right. So, yeah, I just, okay, man. Like, and who knows? He could be the Jeremiah Smith of running backs. Is that fair to say?
1: Hopefully
0: I mean, he could be that good of a player. And if he is, then like I said, in a couple of years when they go 8-4 and Josh Heupel is shown the door, then you can go recruit him back to come play for the Buckeyes his sophomore or junior year. That's fine. Go do it. I don't worry about it, man. This is the business of college football now. It is like free agency in the NFL, except there are zero rules to it. Like, you don't have a salary cap. I mean, they theoretically do. They theoretically have the clearinghouse, but you can make business cases for a guy who is as good as he's projected to be to give him. They were going to let him have, what was it, $2 million is what Tennessee's offer was to him?
3: Per year? Reportedly, yeah.
0: Okay. Remember that clearinghouse said, we're going to look at everything over $6,000. You're giving a guy who's not played a down of football $2 million. And you're telling me that you can make a business case for that. I'm saying the rules don't apply. So in a couple years, if you decide you want to go get him and he's really awesome, you can come back with a bigger offer if you really need it. You can do it next year if you want to, honestly.
3: I mean, Bo Jackson's going to be the starter next year. He has to come back for a junior season after that. Let him get some development seasoning down in Knoxville.
0: Yeah.
3: Maybe he could make a trip up here.
0: Dude, we don't know what Tennessee's going to do this year. What if they lose 5 games?
3: They could start out like Penn State last year. Yeah. And Heupel could get fired.
0: If he gets fired, then guess what? You got a Julian Sayin situation on your hands at Tennessee, don't you think?
3: Yeah.
0: Where you're there, you're signing, may do the early signing thing, get there, and then 2 weeks later be like, oh, wait, they fired the coach. Never mind, I'm getting out of here. Like, that's the nature of the beast now, so I'm not worried about it. News to me, Overachiever of the Week, coming up next. T-Bone and Typhus on the Fan.
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7: Good morning and happy Monday. No problems on your Central Ohio roadways. Busy traffic on I-70 right near 256 in Reynoldsburg. And coming into downtown on 71 northbound, we are watching a little bit of a delay as you approach that 70-71 split. But nothing too concerning here on your Monday. I'm 10 TV's Amy Steigerwald with your...
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22: The Fan, Ohio sports destination. One of these guys still believes he can play in the NFL. It's Tebow. He says it's because of his low center of gravity. He's dumb. This is Bone and Titus.
0: You know, something happened this weekend in this town that every year of my life, since I've been aware of it, I have said, I got to do that next year. Every year of my life, I see this on the news. I see people talking about it. And I always see it after it's over.
3: Can I guess what it is?
0: Yeah, go ahead.
3: Jazz and Rib Fest.
0: Bang.
3: Yeah.
0: Every year I forgot that was happening.
3: I didn't go this year, but I've been many a times.
1: Is the ribs fire?
3: Oh, yes.
0: See, I need, yeah. I don't know why, because I love live music. I love good food. The festival, literally, if they have anything else there, I don't know it, because it's jazz and ribs.
3: Yes.
0: It's all you need. Who needs more than that? Apparently, it's great weather this weekend, too. So if you got to go out there, I'm glad you got to go. I wish I would have gone. Every year I see this after the fact and go, how did I miss this again? Every stinking year. So next year, probably won't go. But I'm going to try. I'm going to try really hard next year to make it happen.
22: And now, it's time to highlight someone who's better than us in every single way. Meet our Overachiever of the Week.
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0: Tybus, you can start us off today. Who is your Overachiever of the Week?
1: My Overachiever of the Week goes out to Dominique Malonga, okay. the girl who dunked in WNBA All-Star game.
0: Is she from Seattle?
17: I believe.
0: I got to look.
1: Hold on, let me look right quick. Yeah, she is. She's from the Storm.
0: She's, I think, the second over. I think she was like the second pick in the draft. Yeah.
1: Six.
0: Yeah. Yeah, and she did. I saw it. She dunked with ease.
1: Came down the lane, dunked it. I said, and you know what's so funny? I like saw it on Twitter. Found the video and sent it to my nephew and said, told me they don't dunk. Check this out.
0: WNBA All-Star game was this weekend if you didn't see it.
1: Shout out to Kelsey Mitchell, team high, 28 points. Nobody was shocked by that.
0: I saw Kelsey Mitchell's teammate, I believe her last name is Clark.
3: Yeah.
0: First name Caitlin.
1: Pulling from the logo
0: multiple times. Yeah. Like, that was a fun watch if you flipped over to that at all. There was a lot of just... You know, again, it's just like the NBA All-Star Game and a lot of All-Star Games where defense was not a factor for most of it. But who cares? Like, I guess I know some people care, but just on the fact that you're watching star players do great things, that's fun to me. So, yeah, I enjoyed watching the WNBA All-Star Game. But good call there, Tyvus. Dylan, what do you got?
3: My overachiever is a man by the name of Tadej Pogačar.
0: Oh.
3: From Slovenia. He won his fifth Tour de France over the weekend, which is tied for the most because Tyvus's guy, I'm assuming, because Tyvus loves roid ragers. Lance Armstrong, seven in a row, does not count.
1: You better stop. You better stop that.
3: You probably wore a Livestrong bracelet.
1: I did. I cut it off. I had a yellow one. I cut it off as soon as he was guilty.
0: Well, see, for him, though, it wasn't just like, oh, man, he used some roids. It's also like, he threatened journalists' careers. He got people fired when they dared to say, like, hey, it looks pretty obvious that he's doing this. He went, like, so hardcore to sue people, to call them libelous and slanderous. And then it turns out, no, they were all right. You were wrong. You're a scumbag. So that's too bad. What was his name again?
3: Tadej Pogačar.
0: Tadej. Well, I've got. Pogačar. So I have Taha. Habrun. We have a Tada and a Taha in the overachievers.
3: Hell yeah.
0: Taha Habrun, who is a homegrown player for the Crew on the U.S. men's national team radar. And he is like an academy product that they, you know, they had this kid. He's been playing in their system. He's played on Crew 2. Now he's up with the big club. And he's had an up and down like season so far, but he's still a young player. He's 20 years old. FC Cincinnati came to town, or as I like to call them, Kentucky FC. Hell is real. Last Saturday night, he went out and played one of the best games I've seen in the black and gold since I've been watching Crew soccer, which goes for about the entirety of their history. He played a phenomenal game. Now, did he have any goals? No. Did he have, though, 47 accurate passes from 51 attempts? Yes, he did. He had two shots, one on target, one off target. He won two tackles. He committed two fouls. He got fouled a bunch, too. Here's what I'm telling you. Go back and watch that game and look for number 16. And just see how many times the ball is going through him, around him, by, like, he's helping out in so many different ways. Mm. He's tracking back on defense. He's making plays on offense, especially in the second half. He came alive. And I watched that and I said, this is what they need. They need a midfielder who's box to box, who can go back and forth, play defense, play offense, do all the above. He was the guy at the end of that game who got kicked in the shins and got the dude thrown out from FC Cincinnati after the game was pretty much over and the Crew were kind of killing it off.
1: You didn't give it to Farsi? Is it Farsi?
0: Mohammed Farsi.
1: That's who should get it.
0: Well, let me tell you right now.
1: He's staying on business.
0: So we need to talk about that. So after this game, hell is real, 2-1, Crew get the victory, right? And it's great. But at the very end, Taha Habrun, my guy, gets fouled. And what I love to see, I'm sure you would agree with this, Tyvus, like when the foul like that happens in whatever sport it is, if the rest of the team is just like, well, you know, fouls happen, what are you going to do? That may not speak well to team camaraderie.
1: Yes.
0: I saw the entire team run over and get in that dude's face from FC Cincinnati.
1: Well, it was egregious.
0: It was egregious, but they had his back. And I love that's what you love to see is, like, you're not going to let that stand. So I forget who the player's name is from FC Cincinnati. And you know what?
1: Dado. What?
0: Dado? Dado?
1: Something like that.
0: Data from Star Trek. I don't know. Dado Valenzuela. That's who it was. So he gets a red card for this egregious action. They send him off the field. The TV cameras catch him walking off the field, and you see him gesturing to somebody and says, after the game, come over here to the tunnel. Like, come meet me in the tunnel, basically. So then they try to restart the game. They restart the referee. I don't think actually ever restarted the game. He just called it done. He was like, because there still was kind of pushing and shoving. Goodness. And he's like, the game is over. We're done. They go to a wide shot on the TV screen, and you see this yellow dart just running across the field towards the player's entrance. And I'm like, uh-oh, that's Mo Farsi. And you see him running, and they cut to a close-up, and I saw your guy, Nico Hagan, who's the backup goalie, is holding him back because he darted across the field to go finish some business. And I feel like that's called you were invited. He was RSVPing. That was not starting a fight, but he was invited to a fight, and he said, let me hand deliver this RSVP right to you. I saw Adam King and Nicole Sheeran were both in the tunnel, and they had video of this. It went, the most egregious thing to me was I'm watching it on Fox on a FS1. They cut to, they were like, well, that's the end of the game. And you see like guys running into the tunnel. There's clearly a fight going on. And they're like, ah, well, anyway, hell is real. On to the next game. And they just ended the broadcast.
1: They missed out on a golden opportunity.
0: Complete journalism malpractice.
1: For people that love clicks and all those things, they missed out on a golden opportunity.
0: Mo Farsi was there. He was ready. And I like it. I don't think it's classless at all. When someone starts a fight, if they invite you to the fight, that's different than if you go start the fight.
1: Meet me in the tunnel.
0: He said, great, I will. Thank you for the invitation, sir. He said,
1: don't meet me there. I'm going to beat you there.
0: I'll tell you, Mo Farsi is one of those guys on the crew. I don't care how tall he is. I don't care what his height and weight, all that stuff. I wouldn't mess with that dude. That is a guy who, he seems like a very nice gentleman off the field, but on the field, he's not taking any crap.
1: Side note, did you see the thing at Huntington Park, the baseball that Adam and Nicole was at?
0: Yeah, I saw they had like a, was it the neon light thing? What were they calling that?
1: Cosmic baseball?
0: Yeah.
1: I didn't know nothing about this, but it looks really cool.
0: So if you didn't see any of this video, yeah, go check out Adam King or Nicole Sheeran's pages on Twitter, Instagram, whatever. I'm sure that's where they have it posted. But yeah, there it was like neon baseball, essentially, where they put black lights all around the field.
1: Yes.
0: The players' uniforms are all like black light reactive.
1: There's green, and one's green, one's purple.
0: Yeah.
1: Or not purple, pink.
0: But then they had like a baseball, and the bases were all
1: neon.
0: Yes.
1: Yeah.
0: And they played it essentially.
3: Cosmic Chili Peppers and the Glow Mojas in neon uniforms.
0: Okay.
3: My nephew went. He's like 12. He enjoyed it.
0: Oh, dude.
3: He had a grand old time.
0: I wish I would have paid attention to stuff like, now we had a bunch. My daughter was in a production this whole weekend, so we were at that stuff.
1: Haven't even talked about that.
0: Oh, it was great. They did awesome. It was a lot of fun to watch. These kids did Between the Lines. It was a great production. Cool. Very shout out to the Marysville theater people who put that on, Red School of Music. They did an awesome job. But like, if we didn't have stuff going on, that's the type of thing I would have loved to have checked out. Like a neon baseball game like that. It's kitschy and weird and goofy. It's not traditional baseball, but yeah, I could see kids enjoying that. I'd enjoy it. I just don't know how you catch the baseball. Cause you know, I mean, it's still a baseball, folks. If they hit it like a million miles an hour back at you like that, I wonder if they soften up the bats or do, I don't know what they could do. Like, how do you make it so you don't get a line drive at 105 miles an hour coming off the bat face and you're the pitcher? Like, I don't care what color the ball is. You're still not catching that.
1: Yeah.
0: So yeah, that would, but whatever. It seems like it was a good time out there.
3: My nephew had a ball somehow, and he's my nephew and I love him, but he ain't catching a screamer off the bat. So they had to have,
0: well, that's what I'm saying,
3: got it to him softly somehow.
0: Yeah. That one seems good for them that they were able to put that on, because that seems dangerous, but it also seems like it'd be really exciting to see.
3: This seems like a great alternative for those that can't get access to Savannah Bananas. I've tried and have failed many times.
0: Dude, I saw they were in Chicago at Wrigley. Jeez. I never would have thought that would be a thing you would see, is a Savannah Bananas playing. But they do. They play baseball stadiums now and they fill them
1: Day
0: up.
1: Day games is fun.
0: It's crazy.
1: I got to see one.
0: Yeah? Did you go to one?
1: When it was at Huntington, what was that, 2 years ago?
0: Oh my gosh. Yes. The fact that they were at Huntington Park 2 years ago and now they're filling up like football stadiums.
3: Yeah,
0: that's insane. Did a Browns receiver make his pick for the Browns' next quarterback? We'll tell you about it next. T-Bone and Tyvus on The Fan.
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2: Hey there and happy Monday. Right now, no crashes on your Central Ohio roadways. Everything's moving along just fine. We are seeing a little bit of a delay on I-70 as you come in from the west side. Also on 71 as you make your way into the downtown stretch. But overall, things are looking really good. I'm 10TV's Amy Steigerwald with your...
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3: Good morning, I'm Dylan Gonzalez. The Cincinnati Reds defeated the St. Louis Cardinals 5-3 in 10 innings yesterday. Sal Stewart drove in the game-winning run with a pinch-hit RBI single in the extra frame. With the win, the Reds have now won three straight road series for the first time in three seasons. However, the Cleveland Guardians didn't have the same road success over the weekend. They got swept in Tampa after a 1-0 loss yesterday. The Guards had just one hit in the game. Both Ohio MLB teams will meet up in Great American Ballpark for Ohio Cup action tonight. Cleveland took 2 of 3 from Cincinnati back in May. Chase Burns versus Slade Ciccone is the expected pitching matchup for tonight's game. Coverage starts on The Fan 2 at 6:40. 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Warmer weather, more time outside. Summer gives weight loss a head start. Awaken 180 gives you the plan to make it happen. The official weight loss program of summer.
22: In terms of the Waffle House menu, Tyvus covered and smothered his opponents. Meanwhile, T-Bone is a chunk of hash who's often covered in gravy. I'm not sure what that means either. This is T-Bone and Tyvus.
0: I saw a tweet that I guess I had to recalibrate my expectations. I wasn't prepared for this one this morning. Okay?
1: What did he say?
0: Well, it's from legendary NFL wide receiver Reggie Wayne.
1: Okay.
0: Right? Reggie Wayne tweeted out the following. This was yesterday. At about 5 o'clock in the afternoon, he said, "I'm pissed. Somebody broke into my car. I'm not pissed that they broke into my car and left my Gucci glasses sitting there. Nice flex. I'm pissed that they broke into my car and stole my bowling shoes and didn't take my 2 bowling balls. Are my bowling balls not good enough?" And then 2 angry emojis, which I just didn't have that on the bingo card of tweets I was going to read this morning. It was Reggie Wayne being mad that someone broke into his car, but feeling inadequate about his balls, essentially, his bowling balls.
1: Let me get this right. So they personally targeted his shoes.
0: They broke into the car and they stole the bowling shoes, but his bowling balls were sitting there. Apparently, so were some Gucci sunglasses. So they left all of that and took the shoes. Also, was this known?
1: He's got some fire bowling shoes.
0: Are these, I didn't know. Do we know about Reggie Wayne and bowling? Because I tried to look it up and it said like Reggie Wayne pro, which is a mistake Common Man and I have made before on the air together, was pro bowler, and it's like pro bowler. He's a pro bowler, not a pro bowler.
1: See somebody comment under the post and say Reggie Wayne's shoes has a better ring to it on eBay than Reggie Wayne's balls?
0: See, there you go. That's exactly right. That's what I was thinking. Yeah, you got to be careful with that. It's a lot of, you know,
9: because you can see the balls right there.
0: Thank you, Tony. Yeah, stay off the roads, Tony.
1: Oh man,
0: yeah, that's. Yeah, man, I didn't expect that one this morning, so let him live. That's good. You know what? You got to have hobbies. He's retired. Got to have something to do. Bowling's not a bad hobby. You like to bowl?
1: Me and my wife used to love to go bowling. That was like the one thing that we always got out before kids.
3: What's your like personal best score?
1: Like 2-something. I don't know. Nothing crazy.
0: Okay.
3: I think anything under 200 is pretty impressive.
1: Oh, yeah, like 2-something. Probably like 205.
0: Yeah, you're not like
1: something like that. Yeah.
0: See, I have bowled probably 100 times in my life, you know, from being a kid, going to birthday parties, field trips, whatever, all the way up through high school, college, et cetera. I do not still know how the bowling scoring works. Like, I don't.
1: It's nine. Is what is it? Eight pins?
3: Ten yeah. pins.
1: Ten pins.
0: Okay.
1: So you knock them down, obviously.
0: Yeah. And you have 10 frames. What's 10 times 10? 100. What's a perfect game? 300. Yeah. I don't understand that. Well, that's what I'm saying. It doesn't add up to me.
1: Don't if you get a strike, right? It's what? 10?
0: What is it?
1: And then if you go back and you like hit another strike, uh-huh. it adds more.
0: How much more?
1: I can't remember.
0: See, all the time when they kick head. A when they kick a field goal in the regular game, it's worth 3 points. When they kick one after a touchdown, it's worth 1 point. I understand that. That's simple. See, I still don't know how bowling works.
1: I don't know
0: works.
1: Exactly, but I know I walk somebody down doing that. Like I roll like three frames where I just struck them all.
0: Boom, oh, boom, yeah?
1: And walked them down and came back and won.
0: That's good.
1: I was on one that day.
0: I've never been good at it.
1: It's really, it's kind of like basketball. It's like it's a muscle memory. Like once you roll that first strike, you just remember how that felt and you roll it like that again. It just go like a strike.
0: Yeah.
1: See, I can't do the spin thing because my wrist.
3: I knew you were going to bring up your
1: my
3: wrist.
1: Yeah, I can't do it with the wrist. I can't spin it. Sure.
0: That's all I hear is excuses.
1: You gotta like, it's like giving a handshake. I can't do it.
0: Somebody
1: that.
0: Broke his wrist in the NFL and we got to hear about it for the rest of our lives.
2: That's loser talk.
3: Head up your people at Orthopedic One. And then,
1: Orthopedic One?
0: That's not where he goes.
1: QC Kinetics.
3: Take two. Hit up your people at QC Kinetics.
0: There you go.
3: I'll edit that for the podcast.
1: I'm going to tell you right now. If I go to QC Kinetics and get that shot, I like, I'm going to be out there like, what wrist?
0: I like
1: what
0: how wrist? Dylan's like, I don't know, your elbow and knee place, your window place, T-bone, I don't know.
2: Well, whatever.
0: I don't
1: care. I go get that shot in them knees, boy. I'll be out there hooping.
0: Yeah, that's good. I don't think I think it's Jim Gaffigan, the comedian, who said, I think he was talking about bowling when he said this, but where everybody gets that first frame and they stand there like, yeah, watch and learn. Let me show you how it's done. And then after they roll it and they like throw it in the gutter, it's like, ah, this is a stupid sport. Why does anybody play this? It's like, that's me at every bowling alley I've been to.
1: Put the bumpers up, T-Bone. Don't have any shame.
0: Well, that's the beauty of having kids. When the kids are there and the bumpers up, it's like, oh, they didn't go down. Let me just, hey, look at that. Yay. I don't care. I don't care enough to learn it. Let me put it that way. But if you do, I respect you because I know it's tough. I just, it's not for me. So did a Browns receiver, what that too, something I said. Did a Browns receiver make his pick for who should be the starting quarterback?
1: Oh, yeah. You talking about Jerry Jeudy?
0: This is so stupid.
1: First of all, okay, so go ahead.
0: Jerry Jeudy was on a live stream sitting in his car. And on the live stream, you can see comments coming down, right? Yes. So he's responding. So if you never watched the live stream, the comments keep coming and he won't even say like, oh, so-and-so, that's a good comment. Here's my response. He'll just say like, no, I don't think so. Yes. So at one point, there's a question on the screen that says, who are you picking at quarterback?
1: Yeah, who you want to start?
0: And then you can tell they clearly, whoever edited this, clearly cut the video at that moment. And then it comes back. That comment is no longer on the screen. And you see him hold up the number four with his hands.
1: Yeah.
0: And so people are like, oh, he picked four. He said Deshaun Watson. Then did you see? So he had a response.
1: He came back and said, he threw up. What if I throw up the deuce? What does that mean?
0: Yeah. Well, and he also said this was edited. This is not. I'm not sticking to that. I'm going to let the guys who make those decisions make those decisions. That's not my call. I feel like I did see someone posted a picture, and I don't know, again, in the age of the internet that we're in now, I don't know if anything's accurate, but there was a picture of him apparently hanging out with Deshaun Watson, and both of them took pictures of their watches, which I almost felt like was a wrist up kind of like they're just having fun with this. I think all these guys are basically like, yeah, whatever. We're not making this call. That's old Todd Monken who's making that call for you. Todd, what do you think?
10: I like being stroked.
0: Thank you.
1: I want to know why he did that. What was the four for? Like, why did he throw it
0: in? I don't know. It could have been some other question somebody asked. I don't know. How many broken bones have you had in your life? How many drops are you averaging per game?
1: This is why you got to start addressing it.
0: That's a hot take.
1: You got to go at Degenerate T-Bone. That's a great question. Here's the answer.
0: Bang. Yeah, right. That's what you need to say.
1: That's how you got to do that from now on. But it, like I say, this stuff is so funny because it's like, obviously, people are doing it for clicks and all those things. It doesn't matter who he wants. Here in 24 hours.
0: Jerry Judy was?
1: Here in 24 hours, they all report. They hit the dance floor this week.
0: It doesn't matter who he
1: wants. Whoever's playing the best is going to win the job. I don't know why this is, why we looking for, like, all this, what happened in the past stuff is all irrelevant. They about to hit the dance floor, and whoever performs the best will start.
0: Whoever throws it to him, he is sure to drop it, so it's fine. Well, it doesn't really matter.
1: Yeah, well, that's a whole nother story. I hope he's turning around. I really do.
0: I hope he does too, Tyvus.
1: That's a shame. His talent at Alabama, he was like unbelievable.
0: I know.
3: And with Jameis Winston as his quarterback, he's Hall of Fame caliber.
1: But like, yeah. I don't know why he can't put it together for 17 weeks. Like, I don't know. He need to figure
0: it
1: out.
0: I hope he does this year, but I have to go off what I've seen, which is I don't think that's likely, but maybe it'll change. Who knows? It's what Viking fans are saying right now about J.J. McCarthy. I'd like it to change. I don't know if it is. I don't know if it ever will.
1: Diana Rossini said he stinks.
0: Yeah, Diana Rossini's had a lot of things to say up until about a couple months ago, and then we haven't heard much from her at all. So let her live. I hope she gets back into it in some capacity or another. I don't know what job will be there for her, but
1: her and Ryan Clark.
0: She needs to do a podcast for sure. I agree with that. All right, I got a couple of sports conspiracy theories that are floating around involving like current stuff. We will lay both of those out for you. Do either of them have validity? We'll tell you about them next. T-Bone and Tyvus on The Fan.
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2: Good morning. Right now, we are still watching a crash on US 23 in both directions, impacting traffic mainly going southbound on 23. This is right in the Asheville Commercial Point area. If you're heading southbound down there, you will have to use 104 instead. I'm 10TV's Amy Steigerwald with your...
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9: We have some patches of fog out there to start the day. Otherwise, plan for a partly cloudy Monday. Could be a few showers or storms coming up later on today, mainly in western Ohio, however. Looking for a warm and humid afternoon, highs in the upper 80s. For tonight, scattered thunderstorms are likely. May produce gusty winds, lows around 70. Storm chance ends early tomorrow, partly cloudy, mid-80s. For The Fan, I'm 10 Weather Impact meteorologist Justin Gertz.
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11: A little bit of breaking news here. Saw this about North Carolina football. UNC, University of North Carolina, Chapel Hill, has placed Michael Lombardi, general manager of the Carolina football program, on paid administrative leave, effective immediately.
10: Which is crazy.
11: That's before
10: camp opened.
11: Okay. Now, they released a statement and they said, as is standard procedure, we don't address this further and no further reflection. They have no reflection on the merits is actually in this statement. They said there's not going to be any further addressing of it. I'm sure Bill Belichick will be just very open about everything that's going on with his football program, so you don't have to worry. Anyway, just an odd little bit of news there from this was going to be the 33rd NFL team. Remember that?
10: Oh, yeah.
11: When Belichick said that's what they're building down there.
10: He didn't lie. You know what he's going to say when they ask him about it.
11: We're on to whoever they're playing.
10: We're on to TCU.
11: TCU. Is that who they're playing again?
10: Saturday, August 29th. It's the first game of the whole
11: college football. Well, didn't they play TCU early last year, too? And then they got boat race at home?
12: The first game was either a Sunday night or a Monday night standalone game.
11: Yeah.
10: Saturday, August 29th.
11: Oh, so it's a return.
10: This is zero.
11: This is probably at TCU?
10: This is at TCU.
11: Yeah, because last year was at North Carolina. Because remember, they had everybody who'd ever been to North Carolina that was famous at that game. And by halftime, they were all trying to leave.
10: Why are they doing it? So the very first college football game that comes on TV this year is North Carolina TCU.
11: Have fun with that.
10: Okay.
11: Yeah, so I don't know what's going on with Mike Lombardi, but apparently they have a little bit of an issue there at North Carolina with him. So keep an eye on that. Also, we have a voicemail, Tyvus. I want to remind everybody, the voicemail number, 614-460-8010, 460-8010, 614, obviously the area code. That voicemail line is open 24/7. We had voicemails come over in the weekend. I'll play one for you in a second, but I want to remind you, tomorrow is Hot Take Tuesday. So if you want to get involved in Hot Take Tuesday, you can do it now and we can play your hot take tomorrow. Just something to keep, or if you come up with one later today or overnight, tomorrow morning before the show, whatever, you can get it in there. We got this. This is a Browns question. We were just talking about who's going to play quarterback for the Browns. We're not the only ones asking that question, Tyvus.
4: Yo, this is Thurl from the My Dogs podcast coming from Columbus, Ohio. And I just had a question about Todd Monken. When Todd Monken got the job, Todd Monken said that he wasn't going to wait. He wasn't going to wait too long to name the starting quarterback. So, Tyvus, I would like for you to ask, or I'd like for you to tell me and the listeners, for as a head coach and playing in the NFL, what's a respectable timeline with training camp coming around that he should name a starter? Because he said he's not going to do that Kevin Stefanski thing, two quarterbacks sharing the time. He's going to figure out who his quarterback is, and he's going to name him the starter, and they're going to get all the reps.
11: I think that's a fair question.
10: No, it is for sure. Obviously, the timeline of training camp is 2 weeks, so they'll report tomorrow. They'll have their practices for 2 weeks, and then you move into more game preparation when you get towards the preseason games. Ideally, you would love for them to go through the 2 weeks and then be like, all right, this is who performed the best. This is the starter. Let's move on. But I think that the way things is going, it's probably going to take a little bit of time. I think the deadline, the absolute last minute that you can name your starting quarterback and still have a successful season, in my personal opinion, is after the Bills game, the Bills preseason game, when they have the joint practice. So that's, they play them Saturday, 22nd. Yeah, they play them Saturday, August 22nd. I would say by Monday, August 24th, they should, that's the latest that they should be able to name they start. If they ain't got one by the end, it's a disaster.
11: Well, yeah, but to his point, Todd Monken's whole thing was, I'm not going to do this all training camp. I'm going to settle this very early. And I think that led some of us, right or wrong, to say, oh, maybe he's going to do this before they even really get going. Maybe he's just going to do something based off of the offseason stuff he's seen.
10: It's hard to do that.
11: Okay, so not a reasonable expectation.
10: Yeah, I think that he got to at least see him in the game. Because Deshaun you haven't seen Deshaun in the game. It's different when you go out there and play in a live game. And then with Shador, you know, sometimes maybe a lot of the times people like to put the narrative that his practice habits wasn't great and he's a better gamer. Okay, well, let me see them both in the game. Let's see them in the game and see what they look like. And then let's go from there.
11: Yeah. All right. That's fine. I can't do, like, I know some shows, especially up in Cleveland, it's like every day they got to talk about this quarterback battle. We'll talk about it as some stuff comes out. But even then, it's like we're getting limited looks from training camp once that gets started. But it's also kind of like rearranging, in my mind, deck chairs on the Titanic. Like, it's just, okay, Shador, if he pops off and is great, awesome. But I have little faith that that's happening. I have even less faith that Deshaun Watson is going to be impactful. I think they're drafting a quarterback in the top five next year. Again, maybe this time they'll get it right. We'll find out. Did you hear about the conspiracy theory with LeBron and why he picked the Sixers?
10: It's a conspiracy theory.
11: Oh, there's a conspiracy theory. And you know who put it out there?
10: Dylan.
11: No. Dan Le Batard.
10: What did he say?
11: Former ESPN host.
10: What did he say? Oh, my goodness.
11: He said, and he was very clear to say, like, I'm not saying this is accurate. I'm saying these are the text messages I'm getting. Now, he's based in Miami, right? A lot of connections to the Heat organization. The Heat obviously thought they were getting LeBron. They did not.
10: All the people put their money on Cauchy and lost it.
11: Well, here is what Dan Le Batard brought up. He said he is getting tweets from Heat employees and other people around the Miami Heat that are asking questions about what role did Michael Rubin have to play in LeBron going to Philly? Now, Michael Rubin is the guy who throws the white parties. He's the guy who has the Fanatics Fest. He's the guy who runs Fanatics, okay? That guy. But what he previously did at one point, he was a minority owner in the Sixers. LeBron was at Fanatics Fest, hanging out, doing his thing, didn't announce where he was going, but made a big appearance there. So obviously he has some relationship with Michael Rubin. I'm sure most big time athletes do because of Fanatics, right? It's kind of ubiquitous. But LeBron took half of what the Heat were offering to go to Philly. LeBron did the Fanatics Fest thing, which he didn't have to do. And this is the big part of the conspiracy theory. LeBron goes to Miami, business for Fanatics kind of just floats along because no one really needs a new Heat jersey. Or maybe you get one if there's a new version of the jersey, but there's a lot of Heat fans who already have a LeBron James jersey. No one has a LeBron James Sixers jersey. So think about that. I think we cracked the case. Fanatics got LeBron to go to Philly to sell a billion new jerseys so they can make bank. And then send them to you with the wrong name on it. It'll say LeBron Jarms, and it'll be not his number. So there you go. What do you think of that conspiracy theory, Tyvus? It's all about jersey sales.
10: This is, I tell you what, man. I think people forget the fact that he's 41 going on 42. I really do.
12: Did he look like it last year?
10: Yeah.
12: No, he didn't.
10: Yeah, when he missed the beginning of the season with sciatica.
12: Yeah. When he was actually playing.
10: Yeah, he did.
12: When he was playing in that series against the Rockets.
10: Oh, you talking about when he was a third option and all during the season?
12: Didn't look like a third option to me.
10: He talking was about during the season?
12: There was times he was available. Austin Reeves were on IR.
10: I watched this man play a game with Luka and Austin Reeves. Game on the line. He stood in the corner and didn't move.
12: How did that work out for them?
10: I think they actually went into overtime and ended up winning the game. Luka did. But this is the thing. I've never in LeBron James' career saw this happen where he stood in the corner and did not move.
12: You know what Michael Jordan was this doing is, in year 23?
10: Guess what?
11: Dylan, no one was talking about, no one said Michael Jordan until you brought him up there. Why? No one even said that. You're the only one bringing that up. You brought up Michael Jordan when I'm trying to get a conspiracy theory going about jersey sales. This is all about jerseys and all about Fanatics and Michael Rubin ruining sports. That's what he did.
12: I have my own conspiracy.
11: That's why I didn't go to Cleveland, because Cleveland already had the jersey. It's not about the fact that he looked at their roster and said, no, thank you.
10: Me.
11: That was not it.
12: I have my own conspiracy. LeBron told us where he was going in May, and we talked about the story on this show when he released his dreams and nightmares clothing line.
11: I forgot about that, where he had the Meek Mill ripoff and everybody got pissed at him.
12: And then he did his announcement video, it was with Dreams and Nightmares playing in the background.
11: Dylan, I almost swore. That's LeBron. That's crazy.
10: LeBron did an announcement video?
12: Yeah, and it was
10: I thought he just tweeted it.
12: No, Meek Mill's Dreams and Nightmares was playing
11: people noticed it.
12: A highlight video of LeBron, and then the part where he says, Hold up, wait a minute. You thought I was finished. It shows that 76ers logo.
11: Wow.
12: I'll send it to you, Tyvus, so you can watch it.
10: And I'm getting old.
11: Look at that.
12: Be in awe.
10: I'm getting old.
11: I'm going to get the board out and just start putting, like, I'm going to do Glenn Beck. I'm just going to write giant circles.
10: But this is the thing. Yeah. I think this is where I'm at, and this is kind of where I've been at. Who cares? Who cares?
11: Yeah, at some
10: point. Why is this a thing? Who cares?
11: Well, you know why people care. It's LeBron James.
10: If this was LeBron 10 years ago, I would understand. This man literally said that I'm playing 2 years.
11: Did you see the Philly fans reacting to this? They're all thrilled to get him.
10: Great, and I understand that.
11: You know what? I'm thrilled for him. I'm going to root for the Sixers this year. Just to spite you.
10: Go talk to them Laker fans about LeBron.
11: I'm there for VJ Edgecombe. LeBron is just a veteran.
10: Them Lakers fans.
11: A league minimum veteran who can help out VJ Edgecombe.
10: Are so happy that he left. And I'm like, that's crazy.
12: Yeah, that's because they're going for the all CWB team.
10: I cannot believe it. They like,
11: boy,
10: thank goodness that LeBron James is off the
11: Lakers. I'll tell you what, if you want to see some CWBs, that's you. Welcome to your 26-27 Lakers. That's going to be a lot of that.
10: The Snowtime Lakers.
11: All right, we'll hit the breakdown with Joshua Perry. Is he on his way to the Big Ten media days? We'll find out. We talk to him in 2 minutes. T-Bone and Tyvus on the Fan.
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6: Good morning and happy Monday. Still watching a crash on 23 on the south side. This is a little bit south of 762 this morning, impacting both north and southbound lanes. Again, on 23 on the south side. 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
1: I just want to carry on. So now it's you know, I'm on the edge there of what I'm really trying to do in terms of the shoes now. So that's the big challenge up until I leave.
2: I feel like the move is just check the bag and you're going direct, right? So
1: yeah, but I don't, listen, it'll take longer when I get to Chicago to wait for the bag to come out than the actual flight.
2: Well, that's fair enough. I get that, but I don't know. I just, if you got to bring all that, you've got a reputation to uphold. You got to dress nice. You got to bring different shoes. I understand. I'm saying just bite the bullet this one time and do it that way.
1: I'm about efficiency. You know, this traveling stuff, I do it every week. And the reason it's tolerable is because I know how to do this thing without all the extra events that come along with it, right? Like going down to baggage claim becomes another event. And then guess what? You might have an extraordinary event if your bag doesn't show up. And I want to avoid all of those different airport events. So I just want to throw it up in the overhead, call it a day, pull it back down when we get off the plane, walk outside, hop in the car, and get to the hotel. That's it.
3: Joshua, first of all, I want to apologize for having to leave so abruptly Saturday when we were having a great time. You know,
1: can I tell you what happened here?
2: Yeah, please tell me what happened. I heard you guys. All he told me was that you guys went out to
3: Prohibition,
2: and then that was it. He just said, "Yeah, we went out, had a great time."
3: Yeah, I had to leave abruptly.
2: Oh,
1: shout out to Prohibition, by the way. Great spot in Powell. Never been there. You got to go there. All the bourbon you want to drink. Anyway, so we're doing our thing. We're having a great time, as Tyvus mentioned, and so then we get to the part of the evening where we're saying our goodbyes. Now, me. My family, a little bit of a long goodbye kind of situation. We drag it out. So Tyvus and I do our thing. He says bye to the kids, says bye to Maddie. Now, Lauren and Tyvus's kids taking a little bit longer. So Tyvus grabs Trace in the car seat, puts him in the car. Next thing you know, I see Tyvus slam the door to his truck. And he's just sitting in there. Everybody else is chilling. Tyvus is gone. And he's sitting there for probably like 6-7 minutes before everybody else finally walks over to the car. So whatever Tyvus had to do was very urgent because he was not waiting on the rest of the crew.
3: So what was about to happen was they about to get an Uber, get called. That's what's about to happen. So we was having a good night. You know, we had good food there, you know. Josh had a great choice. He decided to get pulled pork with no bun. I was proud of him. I about shed a tear when I seen them do this. Oof,
2: I didn't know what we were.
3: Anyway.
2: Shed a tear. I did not hear that right at first. Okay, go ahead.
3: So, it hit me. Food kind of just hit me. And this really don't happen to me, but it like hit. And I had to go to the bathroom. Mm. And I didn't want to go to Prohibition's bathroom. I wanted to go, if you're going to use the
2: throne. You want a home game.
3: Yeah, you
2: want
3: to go.
2: Yeah,
3: there.
2: Sure.
3: So, you know how like you get the feeling, but like, it's not, it can't be. So the night goes on and I'm like, I can't be, but it keeps getting like a little, the stomach start rumbling a little bit more. And I said, yeah, I got to get out of here, y'all. I'm sorry. I know we're having a good time, but we got to go.
2: Hey, I've pulled that move with the family where it's like, I'm getting in the car. You guys can read that however you want, but I'm ready to go in more ways than one.
3: So I never updated you on it. So I ended up.
2: Need this update?
3: Yeah.
2: Because, what update are we getting?
3: No, listen, so as you know how like your stomach rumble a little bit, but you get in the car and you like head it home. Like sometimes the feeling go away.
2: That does not happen.
3: And like to me,
2: no.
3: I didn't know if
1: he
3: was
1: squeezing. He was squeezing real hard.
3: I didn't know
1: if it just went back up.
2: He's flying with the Blue Angels where they're like, right, pulling 9 G's. He's like, what?
3: I wasn't sure. Like, cause like I said, I thought it was the feeling, but I'm not sure.
2: Yeah.
3: So like I'm in the car driving home and I'm like thinking, all right, you know, we're getting away from it. Like it'd probably go away by the time I get home. You know, you done rushed here and then the feeling goes away. Oh no. It was still there. And it was exactly what I thought it was. And I was glad that I left. So
1: did you do that little run where your hips are out in front of you?
3: No, I did. I did the run where so when we pulled into the drive, when we got into the garage, Lauren was like, just go. I'm gonna get the kids out the car. I said, no, I don't want you grabbing Trace. So I got out the car and I did the thing where you put your hand on your butt. Holding your butt. I did that. I did that run. And-

0: And then I grabbed Trace with one hand, put him down, and not then the ran to the bathroom.
1: Not the same hand, I hope. Yeah.
0: No. Okay. Two hands. You get two hands. So I had one hand holding my butt, and the other one was had Trace. And I ran to the bathroom. I made
2: it,
0: though.
2: It take till 8:37 to get this story out of you today?
0: I made it.
2: Well, I'm glad we got there. Joshua Perry is joining us in the Bryant Heating and Cooling Systems Fan Guest Hotline. Dare I ask you a football question, Joshua? Are you ready for this? Are you up for it?
3: I heard you guys real quick. I heard you guys talking about bowling. And the last time I went bowling, which is maybe like a month ago, I broke a pin.
2: You what? You broke a pin?
3: Your boy's got that much torque. And unlike Tyvus, my wrists are good enough that I can get the hook on the ball. But those pins, there's a lot of pin action back there. And one of the pins broke. And so the guy working at the bowling alley went back there, grabbed the broken pin. It's sitting in my garage right now.
2: Oh, he gave it to you.
3: My little trophy case. Yeah, I took it home as a trophy.
2: That's awesome. I've never seen that in all the times I've gone bowling. I've never seen somebody break a bowling pin. That's impressive.
0: That is impressive. Joshua, I want to ask you about the quarterbacks at Ohio State. We was listening to Chris Carter, and he was talking about Tavian St. Clair. Where are you at with him? Do you think that, let's say he sprained an ankle, right? And he had to be out for about 6 weeks. Are you confident that Tavian St. Clair could go in there and dominate for those 6 weeks?
3: Well, dominate, I feel like, is a stretch just because we haven't really seen him in that situation. I wouldn't want to go as far as to say that. Saw a spring game. I saw him practice a little bit in the spring. He's made of the right stuff. Good-looking athlete. He throws a great ball, right? So, like, in terms of Ohio State's backup situation compared to probably most schools, I'd feel confident enough that he could step in. And you're not too worried about what the offense is going to look like. The reality of the situation is I feel like the backup quarterback is always like the most popular man on campus. And, you know, the end of last year, I think some people were kind of like, man, Julian left a little bit to be desired. And the thing that I would say is, you know, like, and we've done this before with a lot of other quarterbacks, but sometimes we get a little bit over our skis and we get a little bit spoiled. And the guy who was a Heisman finalist who also had one of the most efficient seasons that we've ever seen is probably still a pretty good quarterback. And the guy who is his backup is probably still just the backup. So I'm going to appreciate Julian while he's here. And I think Tavian, when it's his time to become the guy in Columbus, will become a really good guy. But it's certainly not his time right now. And so I think if he had to step in, he would be fine. But he's also the backup quarterback. And, like, I think we got a good backup situation, but that's exactly what it is.
2: There you go. Good stuff, JP, as always. Thanks for entertaining all of our random questions and occasionally a football question. We will talk to you next week, all right?
3: All right, take care, guys.
2: There you go, Joshua Perry. He'll be at Big Ten Media Days this week. Maybe we'll check back with him, see how things are going.
0: Yeah,
2: get a live report.
0: I want to hear somebody throw shots at the SEC.
2: I want to see him arm wrestle like Brett Bielema. I think that'd be fun. Just random, like, arm wrestling with Joshua Perry against all these former football players who are now coaches. All right, we'll hit the buzzer next. T-Bone and Tyvus on the Fan.
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6: Good morning. Right now, we are still watching a crash on US 23 on the south side. Right now, we've got all lanes shut down going southbound right at 762 as crews clear out a crash there. You'll have to use 104 as you head down to the south. I'm 10 TV's Amy Stuckerwald with your Fan.
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17: When Tybus looks at Bone, he sees the future. 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
0: Joining the program, a guy who now goes by Seabass and the Fellas. Ryan Baker, the touchdown maker.
20: I'm impressed with you, by the way. You impressed me just now.
0: Why would I not know that?
20: Because you're a young pup, and as much as I hate it, that movie came out in 1994.
2: That was the year I was born.
20: Yeah.
2: Oh, man. That's
20: I made a Seabass in the Fellas reference, and he started cracking up laughing. He knew what it was. I wasn't sure if that would hit.
0: Oh, yeah. That right there, that scene and that act that Jim Carrey does, is one of the most mastermind things ever. We want to apologize. We want to buy you guys a round of beers.
20: For all of the idiotic stuff that those guys do in the movie, like in the end when the Hawaiian Tropic bus comes by, and they're like, man, when are we going to get our two young fellas?
0: He said, we're looking for two guys to be, what was they, towel boys or stretch them or something?
20: Oil boys or something like that.
0: He said, well, you guys are in luck. There's a town about 20 miles that way. And he goes, do you realize what you've done? Runs him down and says, excuse my friend here. The town you seek is actually that way. I'm like, oh my goodness.
2: Oh, that was when that movie ended that way. I was like, this is an all timer. Like it already was, but just even how they just nailed the ending, they landed the plane. It was all the things.
0: Isn't it your wife that haven't seen it?
2: Yeah, I found that out like in the last 6 months that we were talking, and she
20: said,
2: "I've never seen." I know. I told her, I'm like, I got to call a lawyer now. So we sat down and watched it, and we got about like 30 minutes in. And she's like, "Is it like this the entire way?" I'm like, "Yes, it is. It's Dumb and Dumber. It's one of the greatest comedies of all time."
0: Yeah.
2: And by the way, do you know this bit of lore? I'm guessing Bake does.
0: When Harry meets Lloyd.
2: No. Well, do you know the part about Seabass?
0: Kick
2: his ass, Seabass. Do you know who that actor in that scene who plays Seabass is? Do you know what his job was prior to doing that movie?
0: No clue.
2: It's a sport near and dear to Ryan Baker's heart.
0: He's a wrestler?
20: Isn't it?
2: well, close. He's a hockey player.
20: Isn't it Cam Neely? It's
2: Cam Neely. Yeah. Is exactly right. Cam Neely was an enforcer, played in the NHL.
0: I had no idea.
2: Yeah. Like a good player, not just a bit guy. Like when he shows up in that movie, for those who watch hockey, it's like, that's Cam Neely. So, yeah, you don't want to mess with Seabass.
0: You know I'm not talking to Baker today, though.
20: Why is that?
2: Why?
0: Because we are enemies.
2: Oh, I forgot. Oh,
20: that's right. You're going up against the Ohio Cup team.
0: Yeah, I'm not talking
20: you're going up against America's team.
2: Guardians and Reds tonight.
0: They look like America's
20: team.
0: Would
20: you guys win? They've won three road series in a row.
2: Look at that.
0: What is their record?
20: What have you done for me lately?
0: Where do they currently sit?
20: What have you done for me lately?
0: Let's go look at where they currently sit. NL Central. Last place. Let me look. Oh, the bottom of the list.
1: Tyvus, I still was going to try to get you to hop on board with me because I just placed a bet pertaining to this game.
2: Oh,
0: what you bet?
1: Reds money line. You know why? Who's on the hill for the guards?
20: Chase Burns, baby.
0: Wait a minute.
1: Who's on the hill for the guards?
0: Oh, yeah. No, y'all winning. Yeah, y'all winning that one.
1: Slade Sikone's on the buck.
20: Two to Jeremy.
0: Y'all winning that one. Slade, and we can't hit. Yeah, Slade, it's over. Y'all going to win this one tonight.
20: You know what I hear, Bone? A bunch of loser talk.
0: I know. That's called keeping it real. When keeping it real goes wrong.
1: When the hot Reds.
0: Dave Chappelle skit.
1: Run Slade out of the game tonight. I think my prediction is going to come true, and we're going to see Slade here in Columbus.
20: So, what'd you guys? You guys won 2 of 3 the first time, or did you sweep?
1: It was 2 of 3 back in May.
20: So, if the Reds win 2 of 3 here,
0: they
20: keep the cup.
0: Well, it's only they playing three, or is it just two?
20: Or is it just two?
0: Oh no, it's three. It's three.
1: They should. I don't understand why they play an even amount of games. For people like Bone that like ties, it might be okay, but...
0: Yeah, it just messed me up because...
20: It's the dumbest thing in sports.
0: It messed me up because I know they played the Rays 2 games.
20: It really isn't.
2: When you're going 17 innings and you have to put a guy on second base just because these two crap-ass teams can't figure it out.
20: We
2: got a winner, but no, they just didn't deserve to win.
20: I don't like the second base guy either, but I mean...
2: But they have to because they know some of these games will go 20 innings because nobody can get a hit.
20: Be like the Blue Jackets in Tampa Bay. Go 7 overtimes. Who cares? Let's go.
2: No, if it's
20: start the game at
2: 4
20: in the afternoon.
2: If it's for a playoff game,
0: do a swing off.
2: If it's for a playoff game, I'm with you.
0: Swing off.
20: I have an analogy for ties that is not suitable for the air that I will tell you afterwards.
2: That's fine. That's fine. All I'm telling you is that in life, there's some days there's wins, some days there's losses, and some days there's a tie. Some days you have a flat tire, but you found out you got a raise at work. It balances out. You get some good and some bad.
0: No,
2: that's a tie.
0: That's all.
2: It's not a win.
0: That's all great because I can afford.
2: You get a flat tire.
0: I can afford to go get you some fixed.
2: You stood on the side of the road for 3 hours waiting for AAA.
0: We'll get you a can of
2: that sucks. Yeah, how walk to the exit? That sucks.
0: Yeah.
2: I'm saying that's a bad day, but then you find out you're getting a raise. It's kind of 50-50. Nah. Some days are like that. That's all I'm saying.
0: What happened first?
2: I don't know. It's a fictional scenario. Pick whichever one you want.
0: If the tire went flat first and then I found out I got a raise, it's a great day.
2: Okay, good. That's fine. I can acknowledge there's shades of gray in life.
0: You know, he's a cup half empty guy.
20: Yeah.
2: I'm just saying there's a cup. A tie is just acknowledging the cup exists. There's wins, there's losses, and then today it was just a cup exists. Some days that's all you get.
20: I got a cupboard full of ties at home. I need to do something about that.
2: The cup exists. That's right. All right, what's coming up on the Bishop and Friends today, Bake?
20: Well, Bubba's back, so we'll hear some tales from his trip out west to Montana. Big Ten Media Days getting underway this week. I'm sure we'll recap SEC last week since Bo wasn't here. Austin Ward joins us at 10:30. And then 20 most interesting. We had to wait for this program. We had to split up the ACC.
0: Oh, I thought you were going to say Montana.
20: We could not
0: SMU.
20: Cover Bo's SMU ponies without him.
0: I knew it.
2: Yeah, of course.
20: Billy and Bodie will join us for ponies. That as well. ThePonyExpress.com, I believe, is his website where he covers SMU.
2: Oh, I thought you said Billy and Bodie. No, I didn't know.
20: Billy and Bodie.
2: Oh, okay, gotcha. I was like, wow, Bodie's coming on this as a guest. Who's Billy?
20: I mean, listen, we already did Notre Dame, but we could have Bodie on to talk about the Irish as well.
0: I was SMU last year because they went to the CFP.
1: They beat Miami. That's what they did.
0: They beat Miami last year?
1: Oh, yeah.
20: Stupid Miami. Oh, let's see here. SMU last year, it's on our sheet. They were 9-4, 6-2 in the ACC.
0: Yeah. No kidding.
2: Get ready for it.
20: They beat Arizona. And they named
2: I saw they named their practice facility after their current starting quarterback. No joke.
20: Kevin Jennings?
2: Yeah.
20: He's good.
2: They've named they said he's loyal.
0: To Baylor and TCU and Wake Forest and Cal?
2: What you don't realize is
0: that's terrible.
2: Tyvus's favorite game to play is let me look at the schedule.
0: Oh, that's four terrible losses. You can't even justify none of those. I'm
20: talking about Cal, ACC power.
0: Cal, Wake Forest, TCU, and Baylor?
2: They had Sagapuatele throwing the ball out there at Cal. He's great.
0: Cal, Sagapuatele.
2: Burned the boats, and then he got burned in the transfer portal.
0: And they lost these games.
20: It's not his fault the captain changed ships on him. He burned the boats, and then the captain changed his course. It's not his fault.
2: That's right. Bishop and Fred's coming up 9 to noon right here on The Fan. Thank you, Bake.
3: Shove it down your throat.
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2: All right, so different ways you can spend your weekend. A couple of guys in Seattle decided to have a bit of an adventure. They ascended the 605-foot structure known as the Space Needle in Seattle and bought tickets to go up. They went up the elevator, got to the top around 8:50. They had little backpacks on. They started to climb over the glass wall that separates the people on the Space Needle from certain doom.
0: Yes.
2: They climbed over that, and people were like, oh my God, they're going to jump. And they did. Two guys jumped off the Space Needle 600 feet up, but they are base jumpers. They had parachutes. They glided safely down somewhere into Greater Seattle and disappeared into the night. Police say they are looking for the two men. They face trespassing charges. I mean, be safe. That's terrifying. Can you imagine being up there and watching that happen?
0: Why
2: I would
0: is
2: be
0: it trespassing if they bought a ticket?
2: I don't think you're allowed to buy a ticket for the outside of the Space Needle or the air in between that and the ground. So
0: I would have been like, oh my goodness.
2: Oh yeah, it went viral. People had their phones out because no one stops them. No one grabs them and is like, don't do it. They're like, let me get my phone out and make sure I get this.
0: You got to be like Jim Carrey on Yes Man where you sing to him and tell him don't jump off that ledge.
2: Yeah, that could be. Or like Crocodile Dundee. Where he's like, well, can't you finish up so I can move along here?
20: How long is this free fall here where they're like gliding down?
2: I don't know. It's 600 feet, so it's pretty quick. I would think it's just a couple seconds. You got to throw the parachute out immediately. Expert base jumper here. Let me tell you how it works. I put the base in base. Let's put it that way.
23: I wish you would step back from that ledge, my friend.
2: There you go. T-Bone and Tyvus. We'll see you tomorrow on The Fan.
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6: Good morning and happy Monday. Still watching a crash on 23 southbound, just a little bit south of Commercial Point this morning. Crews are clearing out a crash right as you hit 762 on the south side. You'll have to use 104 as you head down south this morning. I'm 10TV's Amy Stuggerwald with your fan traffic.
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10: Good morning, I'm Eric Reeser. Going into the weekend, the Guardians were a game and a half back of the White Sox for the top spot in the AL Central. Despite a weekend sweep at the hands of the Rays in Tampa, Cleveland enters this week 2.5 back of the White Sox. Guardians dropped all three over the weekend, shut out in two of them. Cleveland's on a 5-game losing streak. They'll look to halt that slide tonight in Cincinnati. Guardians and Reds go at 7. Hear that game on the fan following the Buckeye show. Cincinnati won in St. Louis 5-3 Sunday. Reds took 2 of 3 from the Cardinals over the weekend, their third straight series win. Cleveland leads the 2026 Ohio Cup
0: 3-2. In the NFL, Browns and Bengals kick off training camp Tuesday. Cardinals and Panthers go in the Hall of Fame game next Thursday in Canton. 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Breaking sports news when it happens on The Fan, Ohio's sports destination.
1: Your morning just got more interesting. 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Bo Bishop, a local sports media legend. What William T. Sherman was to the Union Army, he is to Northern College football. A husband, a father, and middling youth sports coach. 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
2: I'm talking to Ohio State Athletic Director Ross Bjorken. Coach Day walking on with us right now. Good to see you, buddy.
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9: Hi, everybody. 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
11: Well, Reese came in, and he handed me papers.
2: Yeah,
11: and then
2: it's a rundown.
11: And then he said, you see that button? That's the only button you need to worry about. Don't touch. There's 8,000 buttons in front of me. Oh, I didn't know what he was talking about.
2: The one that says on.
1: We blew the budget on this imaging, and only two guys answered our ad on Craigslist. Ryan Baker and Eric Reeser. Act accordingly. 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
2: All right, let's do it live on a Monday edition of the program. Back and better than ever here, and away we go. Football season is here, and we are stacked up and loaded up appropriately. What we learned this week coming up at 10 o'clock, Austin Ward going to stop by at 10:30. 20 most interesting, oh God, I just want to embrace both of you. The beloved ponies on a Monday, the 20 most interesting. A very interesting thing has happened at SMU in that it's possible by the time the Big Ten and the SEC decide they want more teams, both of them may be looking at the beloved ponies as a team that would make a little bit of sense for them. Billy Embody going to join us at 11:30 on the ponies as well. If you just listen to the Hassam Update anchor there, you know that we have now turned the corner officially. We have NFL teams reporting to camp this week. We have the Hall of Fame game next week. We have Big Ten Media Days this week. We have high school football in the state of Ohio, which really has been going on all summer long, officially starting this week. Football season, kids, is here. There's an attitude to it. There's an excitement to it. There's an unknown to it. I participated in a poll with our good buddy Doug LaMaurice, and we'll have the results of that poll coming up in about 26 minutes from now. And one of the tasks was to rank the Big Ten teams in the preseason. So we did a Big Ten preseason poll. I think he had 46 people participate in it, which is a massive number of people to participate in a preseason poll. And as I was going through it yesterday on the flight back from Montana and ranking the teams and picking my offense and defensive players of the year, I was thinking about the questions that this Buckeye team has to answer. There's a lot. There are a lot of questions. It's a massively talented roster. It is an incredibly difficult, challenging schedule that they'll have to navigate. And it's going to be a hell of a ride going from here to whenever this thing ends, all the way when we get into January, which, of course, we all anticipate. I was in Montana last week. Let's just say that we'll do a couple stories with the old man and that. But I would just say this off the top of it. The Montana of my youth, in the places that most of you decide to go, is largely gone. It's gone. It has become and we were in only for a couple of nights. And by the way, I'm not even going to tell you where I went because I don't want you to go. I don't want you to go because what I saw on Saturday in Whitefish, Montana, I was born in Kalispell, and Whitefish has next to Big Sky been one of the true boom towns that have happened out there. And Whitefish, Montana is largely unrecognizable from what it was like when I was a kid. It's largely unrecognizable from what it was like 10 years ago when my brother had a place over there. Whitefish, Montana has become a combination of kind of Aspen and Beverly Hills. Is kind of what it is now. The best way that I can give you to describe it is there's several streets in downtown, and Whitefish is stunning. It was my favorite town in Montana. There's a lake right in downtown. There's a massively cool ski resort called Big Mountain that is in the distance that you can see that kind of lords over the town. It's an awesome town. And guess what? You all think so too. It's an easy sell. I mean, you fly into Kalispell, it's 10 minutes away, and you're at this idyllic mountain town, ski resort town with a lake, and you can boat in the summer and you can ski in the winter. And I get it. You love it for all the reasons that we loved it. There is a longtime spectacular saloon in Whitefish called the Bulldog Saloon, and it's on one of the main streets in Whitefish. And it looks the same. From the outside, it looks the same. And the boys and I were walking Saturday night up and down and with AIM, and we were walking around checking things out. And the main downtown, which used to be littered with little restaurants and shops and stuff like that, has been largely taken over by Montana shop t-shirts and all of this type of stuff. And brewery, a lot of this wins, by the way, too. I mean, for God's sakes, they got a store in downtown Whitefish, Kemosabe, which is this upscale Western wear stuff originated in Aspen. Whitefish is a ranch town at its heart. My dad's not walking into Kemosabe. I promise you that. That's not what he's doing. But they got one of these down there. So walk into the Bulldog Saloon, and it is slammed. Slammed. I mean, out, which made me happy if it's the same owners. I hope that it is. But it is slammed with folks who very clearly are not locals. They're not. And the economy is booming. But it's kind of boomed the Montanans out of Montana in a couple of these spots. And Whitefish has certainly become one of these spots. So I said, well, we're not going to wait, 30 minutes for a bucket of wings at the Bulldog Saloon. So as we walk out of it, we're walking, and a guy named Sven, whether he's named Sven or not, I have no actual idea if his name's actually Sven, but he's operating a skincare operation on a corner street in Whitefish, Montana. And he pulls me in, and I won't attempt to do he claims he's from Amsterdam and his name's Sven, so that kind of didn't even all make sense. It felt like a little bit of a ruse, but then I realized what he paid for the spot, and I said, well, there's probably a pretty decent chance that this is all pretty legit. He's walking by, he stops me, he goes, oh, you look like someone who takes great care of their skin. And I understand that that's not exactly a Swedish accent, but just try to follow along. And I'm with the boys. I don't know any idea where the blonde is. And he pulls me in and goes, let me fix these bags under your eyes. I can fix those in 2 minutes. So NBC, I'm like, how did I get into this? Like, normally I'm like, I'm good. Somehow I get pulled in by Sven. I'm sitting down. He's putting eye cream on my eyes. They've got some sort of a blower that they're blowing. I'm trying to wrap my head around the fact that I'm in Whitefish, Montana, and all this is happening. I look over, and NBC just mouse to me, what is going on? Kind of like the Jim gif from The Office. Like, what is going on? And then he goes, Sven looks at NBC, and he goes, see, it's better, isn't it? It's better. And NBC's like, yeah, it looks great. It looks great. Pulls my wife in somehow. She's like, what is going on here? He's slinging $500 eye cream. In Whitefish, Montana.
4: Did you get any?
2: She did. Yeah, she did. It was pretty effective.
6: Sounds like John Dutton lost.
2: He lost, dude. John Dutton is, thank God, he's rolling over in his grave, boys. It's over. It is over. It was just like, what happened? We were having breakfast the next morning, and I just said to my wife, I'm like, well, I don't. Because at times we think about maybe having a place up there. Like, it's not going to be here. I'll tell you that. This place is just completely changed. Absolutely. And so there's still some good stuff. We went over to my dad's place, and I'll have some more absurdities with him as the show goes along. But the thing that jumps out to me, it occurs to me that I was never awake, or maybe he's always done this, or I don't know if it's a new thing. I've never been awake when he makes coffee. And making coffee for my dad is a ritual of every morning. And the best I can tell, he drinks an entire pot by himself, an entire pot of coffee. And I was up as before him, and I looked over, and I looked at the coffee pot, and the bottle, the thing wasn't there. And I kind of looked around the corner. My guy was filling the coffee pot with a hose. I said, what are you doing? It's faster. All right. Okay. Let's just not tell the blonde that we're filling the coffee pot with hose. We'll just keep that as our little secret. And I think this line from Beamsy sums it up best. And I'll have some more anecdotes as the show goes along. We are, we're getting ready for bed on the first night that included, I mean, he's got chickens running everywhere, roosters everywhere. He's got geese and ducks and donkeys and horses and all of this nonsense everywhere. And he expects the boys to just walk through all of it and handle all of it. It's like 11:15 at night, well past their bedtime. We're putting the two littles to bed in my middle brother's old room in the basement. It is not a walkout basement, kids. This is old school basement, pitch black, basic concrete, you know, I suppose he's got sheetrock on the walls. That's about it. It's framed in. And we go down there. It's pitch black. And I go, Beamsy, you have got to go to bed. And he goes, it's a lot, Dad. And I said, it's fair. It's a lot. It's a lot. Reese, how'd you do?
0: All right. Survive in advance, right? We were talking last week with JP, who's going to be out at Big Ten Media Days.
2: Yeah.
0: With the heat dome, with explosive lettuce diarrhea. I don't know. Did it make its way?
2: Oh, my God.
0: To your neck of
2: we
0: vacation?
2: We didn't have it, but it was a constant. The lettuce explosion was certainly omnipresent throughout the week. I just assumed out there that there was no way that it got out there, but especially to the remote place we ended up being. But that was in the mix. It seemed like I missed a lot.
0: For like the summer, I usually say don't wish it away, but I'm kind of done.
2: That's a wrap.
0: Yeah, let's end this.
2: That's a wrap. One of my favorite things we always do is 20 most interesting. As I mentioned, we will do SMU today. I want to catch up with Bake on what we missed. We're also going to get you set on where we are with NFL, which begins tomorrow with the Browns and the Bengals reporting. They start practices this week. It's go time, kids, and we're off and running on a Monday. Bishop and Friends right here on the
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20: Partly cloudy, warm and humid for the afternoon. Highs in the upper 80s. Maybe a few showers and thunderstorms. Better chances likely to be off to our west. Overnight, though, better chance of thunderstorms area-wide. Those may produce gusty winds, lows around 70. Storm chance ends early on Tuesday, then partly cloudy skies and highs in the mid-80s. For The Fan, I'm 10 Weather Impact meteorologist Justin Gertz.
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2: 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And we will be broadcasting live out there next Thursday and Friday. Yes, it is that time. One of the boys asked me, we were talking about this. We said, well, how did this happen? How did this happen to Montana? What happened here? And I said, well, I'm no expert on it, but I think three things happened. Number one, the internet, because now all of a sudden anybody could Google, for example, what Glacier Park looks like. You could Google what Whitefish, Montana, or Bozeman, or Big Sky, or Missoula, or any of these places a lot of folks moved to. You could see what it looks like right away. Before that, it was word of mouth. You had to know somebody who was there. I mean, just think about how we were able to glean information from that point. It was, what, the World Book Encyclopedia? This one picture of the state. I mean, there's no way that you had any idea what was out there. So I think that was the first thing. I think social media was the second. People started sharing photos of how spectacular it is out there. And then the third thing, and I think this was kind of the nail in the coffin, was Yellowstone. I do think that was it. I think the combination of Yellowstone and COVID happening at the same time, those two things, people were like, I want to be there. The amount of Texas and California people, which obviously is kind of strange politically, but the amount of Texas and California people that were out there was truly stunning. I was talking to a lovely lady who was a local and had one of the original authentic Western wear stores in downtown Whitefish. And her and I were talking a little bit, and I said, I was born here. And I said, you know, what has this been like? And we were talking a little bit. And she's like, I just hope at some point it dries up. I didn't have the heart to tell her. It's not. The airports are getting better. The direct flights are getting more and more. It was really easy to fly through Chicago to get there. It was, it's only going to get better and better. Quite honestly, the two things that could potentially save the state are the two things that make it the most difficult to live there. Number one, the smoke from the forest fires, and that rolled in middle of last week. I actually have a photo I'll tweet it out of the smoke in the morning I was up as it was literally rolling in. There were wildfires in Idaho that were rolling into the western part of the state to the point where you could hardly really see the mountains. And then the other thing is just going to be they need really, really cold winter. They need a stretch of like 40 below for 2 weeks that'll scare people off a little bit. And that's about it. There's nothing else that's going to stop it because all of the creature comforts that these folks want, they're all there now, including Sven. Bake, what did we, 20 most interesting, who did you have last week? Bake and Reese, you were out all last week, right?
0: Nope, just Monday.
2: Oh, just Monday. Oh, you both were here. Okay, yep. All right, guys. So then what did we, for some reason I thought Bake told me Friday. No, you and I did. Oh, who doesn't matter? So
0: I was thinking, like, what did we do?
2: Cross-eyed. What were your biggest impressions of the teams you guys talked about last week on 20 Most Interesting?
6: So for me, and we ran through, we started with South Florida on Monday, mm-hmm. and then we ran through a couple ACC teams. And then we did Michigan State to make sure you could be here for SMU. We did Michigan State on Friday. I think the one thing I took away maybe the most was just how bad everything has gotten up in Michigan State and how much they need Pat Fitzgerald to come in there and change the culture of everything.
2: Okay.
6: And they've had three head coaches in the last 5 years, basically. So it's understandable that everything has gone crazy. Also, Notre Dame, there's probably no reason they shouldn't go undefeated this year through the regular season.
2: Oh, you did the Irish last week.
6: Yeah, it is soft, the schedule for Notre Dame.
2: It is, yeah. Did you talk to Pete?
6: We did not get Pete. We had Brian Driscoll of the Irish Breakdown on. And
2: was the sense that you guys got that this is the best team that they've had since 88?
6: It seemed
2: like
6: the
2: expectations.
6: The best team in a long time, and the expectations are very high.
2: Yeah.
0: Yeah, this is win a national championship for the Irish.
2: Yeah.
0: And they expect to do it with massive production from their two Ohio State wide receivers. Did I say Ohio? what they've done is fascinating from a standpoint of the more I think about it and the more I talk to people about Notre Dame, the less likely I feel like they're joining a conference anytime soon. Especially if they're able to summit college football's mountaintop,
2: mm-hmm.
0: then they need nobody. And they've got the right coach to do it, and they've got a booster base that's ready and willing, and they've got the quarterback that they've developed.
2: I kind of get the feeling in talking to folks, I kind of feel like Marcus Freeman is one of the most powerful people in college football. I really think he might be, because what you said there is they got the coach, and I know the NFL came calling for Marcus this last offseason. I know that. I know that he considered it. I know that he loves Notre Dame. But at the same time, it's kind of crazy when you think about his path. But, boy, you could almost make an argument that he's as big as they are now. That he is almost the very coolest version that their brand can be. The way that he's recruiting, the way that he reaches players, like what they've kind of become. Which, I mean, he was a charismatic player here, obviously, but his path to that is absolutely bonkers. And to be in a position now where, because I think you're right, Reese, they are very dug in on it. And the only way that I think I could see them joining a conference is if the Big Ten just says, we're not scheduling you. And if whatever happens with the ACC in the next couple of years, if the teams remaining in that or the teams who leave that say, we're not scheduling you, then is their alumni base, you mentioned how easy their schedule is, Bake. Like, is their alumni base satisfied with that schedule? Because remember, that's a big reason why Oklahoma went to the SEC. Because they weren't getting games that were interesting on campus. So those will be the factors that leave it. But as long as Marcus is there, I have a hard time believing they're not going to stay at this level.
0: As long as the schedule gets them into the college football playoff and puts them in a national championship game. And I don't see, because they can't agree on anything, the Big Ten and the SEC just being like, let's just not schedule Notre Dame. All right, everybody, not schedule them on three.
2: Yeah.
0: Like the ACC too. Like there's at least going to be enough teams for Notre Dame to say, all right, we're 10-1. Let us in. Knock, knock. And they'll get in.
2: Boy, just to buttress Reese's point, oh my God.
0: It's bad. It's really bad.
2: Well, There's a couple at the, Wisconsin, Rice, Michigan State, all at home, at Purdue, at North Carolina, then Stanford at home, at BYU, Navy at home, Miami, okay. Boston College, SMU will be tough, and then at Syracuse. So that's three Big Ten teams on the schedule, though. So that does kind of prove my point that if you don't play them, like don't play them Wisconsin, don't play them Michigan State, don't play them Purdue. Maybe you could bully them a little bit, but it's... Did you do Miami too?
6: We did do Miami. They, I've kind of felt like this for a while. I don't think they feel like this. I feel like Miami has, I feel like they're going to take a little step back this year because I just don't know how you replace those two defensive ends and those two tackles on your lines. I just don't think that's going to be a seamless transition for them. They're still going to be really good because Mintz is a productive quarterback and Mark Fletcher and Malachi Toney are really, really good at the running back and wide receiver spot. But their lines took a massive hit.
0: Mm-hmm. But I got the sense that they feel like they can, like they got better. Like they upgraded at quarterback. Like he even said that. It's like this was an upgrade at quarterback with Mintz over Carson Beck, like the Hurricanes.
2: That's something.
0: It's an insane thing to think about. Like
2: it really is.
0: Duke that won the ACC loses their quarterback to Miami, the team that didn't win the ACC yet made the college football playoff and got to the national championship. But no, Miami also feels like this is our year.
2: What did you on the South Florida front? Did it? How was it with Brian momentum and that type of stuff?
6: It seemed to be pretty good. They seem to think that Brian has, you know, and I don't know if they think they're going to be as good as they were last year because they lost so many guys from that team. And obviously the quarterback in Byron Brown left and went to Auburn with Alex Golish. Michael Van Buren, though, the kid that's coming in, has a pedigree, at least. He was highly recruited. So, but I do think they feel like this is going to, they're going to continue the momentum. It may take a little speed bump this year, but they seem very happy with Brian Hartline and the energy he's brought to the program.
2: Yeah, it's if there is a group of six team, it probably won't be them, but who that is and how many of them get in is going to be a fascinating thing to follow as the season goes along. Obviously, a lot of college football on the program today. Going to be a lot of NFL on the program tomorrow. Both the Browns and the Bengals report for practice on Tuesday. Open practices beginning, you know, this week up in Cleveland for sure. Preseason football. We have a Hall of Fame game a week from Thursday. The Cardinals and Panthers will play in that. Browns open preseason play in a game you'll be able to hear right here on The Fan on August 15th at Chicago. That is a 1 o'clock, just an odd one. And then the Bengals begin preseason play on Thursday, August 13th, hosting the Detroit Lions. So football away we go. And speaking of that, no better timing than this. Big Ten Media Days are out. Our good buddy Doug LaMaurice put out a Big Ten preseason poll. Where did the Buckeyes finish among the folks who cover that conference? We will get to it in 2 minutes. Bishop and Friends right here on The Fan.
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2: And here's what's up on the final Monday in July. Big Ten Media Days starting tomorrow at the downtown Hilton Hotel in Chicago, which is exactly where they should be. It's just you feel it when you walk into that place. Historic hotel. It's a great old hotel, decent location, and centrally located for a conference that continues to be primarily in the Midwest. But when you look at the schedule for this week, you're also reminded of how this league has changed. For example, it all begins tomorrow. You will have Matt Campbell at Penn State. They will be at the podium. You will have Iowa. You will have Illinois. You will have Wisconsin and Luke Fickell. You will have Rutgers, and you will have USC going tomorrow. Then you get into a First Friday. That's when you're going to find your Buckeyes and their availability. Michigan State will be on that day, Minnesota on that day. Both Ohio State and Oregon go First Friday. So those are your two headliners of the league this year. They will go First Friday. Purdue and UCLA will be joined as well. Defending national champion Indiana. Wow. Still crazy to say out loud. They will go Thursday and anchor that. They are the glamour program for Thursday. Maryland is Thursday as well. Nebraska is Thursday. Northwestern is Thursday. Washington is Thursday. And Michigan is Thursday as well. So, by the way, a lot to talk about with Kyle Whittingham in that situation with everything that happened and transpired last week at Michigan. So, that is their schedule for Big Ten Media Days. Doug Lamer.

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1: Great number of folks who cover that league. USC was fourth, Michigan fifth, Washington sixth, Penn State seven, Iowa eight, Illinois nine, then Minnesota, Nebraska, UCLA, Wisconsin. My God, does Luke survive that? If he finishes 13th in the league. Northwestern 14th as they move into their new stadium. Maryland 15, Michigan State 16, Rutgers 17, and Purdue 18. Maryland and Rutgers have been in this league for over a decade. Nothing's changed. They're the exact same programs they were when they came in. Absolutely no improvement by either one of them over the course of that decade. Your offensive preseason Big Ten player of the year, according to Doug's poll, Jeremiah Smith with 33 first-place votes. Dante Moore was second. Julian Sayin was third on that list. Defensive Player of Year, Amari Washington, Oregon, received 10 first-place votes. Anthony Smith, Minnesota, received 8. He was second. Coy Perch of Oregon, the safety, was third. The only Buckeye in the top 10 or so is Kenyatta Jackson. He had one first place vote and he was seventh on that list. When you look at the list, the defensive players of the year specifically, you see the incredible amount of Oregon talent that is on there. I ended up picking the Buckeyes to win the Big Ten. Some of that was sentimental. Some of that is, I think people are sleeping on Sayin a little bit. I picked Julian to win offensive player of the year in the league as well. I'm not surprised that it's Oregon. Would not be at all surprised if Oregon wins the league this year and wins the Big Ten Conference. Their schedule isn't quite as daunting as Ohio State's is, and they're loaded. They really are. And when you look at the defensive side of the ball specifically, you see the incredible abundanza of talent that is going to be wearing the green and yellow this year up at Oregon. Any surprises there in that order of finish? What jumps out to you guys?
2: I was a little surprised how much Jeremiah Smith got Offensive Player of the Year voting over Dante Moore.
1: Sure.
2: Because of how much love Dante Moore is getting at the next level. And I don't think they do it the way it's like the national awards go, but like this feels a quarterback thing where if you're going into the season, you look at Dante, you look at Julian, even Josh Hoover, the quarterback out of Indiana. And, you know, for Jeremiah, you're always going to have to rely on that quarterback. So that's where I would have thought going into the preseason, it would be more onus on. I'm just glad to see that they reflect what we all kind of know, and that the best offensive player in the Big Ten, likely in college football, is Jeremiah. So surprised, but glad, if that makes sense.
1: Yeah.
2: Because we know he's the best.
1: Yes, he's the best player in college football. Yep.
3: I'm with you on that, Reese. I was kind of surprised that Jeremiah got 33 and that the quarterbacks Moore and Sayin didn't get a little more, just because it's a quarterback world we live in. I'm also a little surprised, and they were super close, and they should be. I was a little surprised that Oregon wasn't number one in this, and obviously they had more first-place votes. But it sounds like there were a couple people that maybe thought Oregon would finish third or fourth or fifth in the Big Ten, because when it all evens out, Ohio State becomes the number one team there. So that was I'm not sold on this. I know you like more. I'm not sold on USC.
1: I know you're not.
3: Being the fourth best team in the Big Ten. The problem is, who is the fourth best team in the Big Ten, I guess?
1: That's the thing. Like,
2: you got to pick somebody.
1: Yeah, it's easy to go, you know, Ohio State, Oregon. Pick whoever you want, one or two. I think most people think they're going to be one or two. I said there was somebody had one vote for Indiana. Okay, fine. Give the defending national champions their respect, and they deserve all of it. Okay, those three. But then who do you put four? If this isn't the year for USC to be four, then when will it ever be? I mean, is it Matt Campbell at Penn State? Can he take all those Cyclones or make them Nittany Lions and flip that program and get them to a point where they can have two Big Ten losses and that'd probably be good enough to finish fourth? Is it Kyle Whittingham with a quarterback that to me doesn't feel like fits what he wants to do, and certainly from a personality standpoint probably doesn't? Is he going to do that at Michigan right out of the gates? I don't see it. Or is it going to be one of the holdovers? Is this Bielema? Is this Ferentz at Iowa or Illinois? Those are probably the safer bets because of the consistency.
3: Going back to your Michigan thing, I heard some rumblings and rumors this weekend for the first time that maybe Bryce Underwood's going to get beat out for that job.
1: I don't
3: know how you can do it.

0: but
1: I don't know either. It's going to be, I've thought about that one a lot. Will Whittingham be even able to be, here's the thing, who's going to walk into Kyle Whittingham and say, yeah, you got to play this kid? He doesn't seem to be the type of coach that would take to that.
0: Your athletic director that's on the way out?
1: That's on the way.
0: That's going to be like a consultant?
1: Yeah, which boot for $7 million. God, college athletics. Which super booster who paid the $10 million to get the kid walks in and said, look, dude, I paid for him. He's playing. It doesn't surprise me. Go ahead, Reese.
2: I was going to say, does the Oracle guy roll in on like a video screen? Like they roll him in on a hologram projector and he says, you're playing him because we paid him. He's not obviously going to show up, right? But yeah, I forgot Portnoy helped out with this a little bit, right?
1: Yeah, that's the problem. It's like, who do you put there? Like you could make the case for Washington, Jed Fish going into year three, Damon Williams forced to come back. Like, if he wasn't forced to come back, you probably would have said, okay, like, was the sliding doors on that? And it's funny, all this stuff comes rushing back. Was the sliding doors on that as simple as Damon Williams couldn't transfer to Oregon, and so they just paid Dante more to stay?
2: Probably.
1: Was it that simple? Because everybody thought he was going to Oregon. Damon Williams was going to Oregon. Dante Moore was going to the NFL. And it didn't happen. And now Dante's back. To your point on the Oregon schedule, I picked Ohio State number one in this thing. Looking at the Oregon schedule, it's really hard not to pick them. Very, very difficult. Boise State, at Oklahoma State, Portland State, at USC, UCLA, Nebraska, at Illinois, Northwestern at home, at Ohio State, Michigan at home, at Michigan State, Washington. So the travel's kind of crazy, as it always is, especially in November for them. But very navigable. Very, very navigable for the Ducks when you look at this schedule. So nothing surprising there. If some of this stuff comes to form, though, Matt Rhule going into year three year four at Nebraska, predicted to finish 11th. Luke Fickell, Wisconsin, predicted to finish 13th. You mentioned the job Pat Fitzgerald has ahead of him. Greg Schiano back at Rutgers, predicted to finish 17th. Man. How do some of those cats keep their jobs? Go ahead, Reese.
2: Michigan State, when we talked to a Michigan State guest on Friday, he said there's patience there with him. The rest of them hate each other. Like the board hates the athletic director who doesn't like the president, and Tom Izzo hates everybody else. But with the boosters and Pat Fitzgerald, there's like all right, this is going to be brutal. This is going to be a brutal season, but you've got a year to at least be competitive. And I mean, if he could do it at Northwestern, the thinking is maybe there's a chance. For Michigan, though.
1: It is. The Michigan thing's crazy. You mentioned the point on Michigan State, though, Reese. This is why when we always talk about them, we said they are kind of a sleeping giant in the Big Ten if they want to be.
2: Yeah.
1: Because as we know, they have the money. If they can get organized and get their people to row in the same direction, they have the money.
2: It was interesting because there's the family who owns Acrisure, who put $400 million towards Spartan Athletics. Mm-hmm. But our guest on Friday didn't really know where all of that would go. Like, some of it's going to, $100 million, I think, is going to a new facility. Then you've got $300 million that I think they're still trying to figure out what to do with. Which, that's not, I mean, if I'm Pat Fitzgerald, I don't want to be part of any of this anyway, other than just coaching football. But I would be in the offices of the athletic department every day saying, we need more. We need more. We need more. We need more. And I don't know if Fitz is the guy to do that.
1: And here's the thing that's so sobering. If you're Michigan State with Pat Fitzgerald, if you're Wisconsin with Luke Fickell, if you're Nebraska with Matt Rhule, if you're any of those places, hell, if you're Minnesota with PJ, if you're any of those places, you look up and you look at your coach, if you're one of the alumni base, and you look up and you say, they just did it at Indiana. What's your problem? And if you're the coach, you say, you give me those funds and I can get there. But that's all it is now. We saw that last week with the running back from who ended up at Tennessee. This is the world we're playing in now. It's who's got the most money, who's ready to spend it, and away you go. And so some of these programs already. But some interesting stuff with Doug's poll. The last question on it was, how many Big Ten teams will make the playoff? 2, 3, 4, or 5? I picked 4. That was the overwhelming number, was 4 Big Ten teams would make it. And that ended up with 25. 3 was 20 votes. 5 just had the 1 vote. Well, guess what, kids? Your Uncle Bo was wrong again. We'll delve into this coming up next. Bishop and Friends right here on the...
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1: 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I don't know if I was the first to say it. I never heard anybody say it before I said it, and that's the best I can do on this. Years ago, when LeBron went to Miami the first time, I said, when AR and I were doing the show, this is the AAUification of the NBA. And my reason for saying that was LeBron grew up in a full-on AAU environment. And what happens in AAU is the best players want to play together. They don't necessarily want to play against each other. They want to play together and be on a super team. And in many instances, what I see in youth sports even now is kids would rather be a kid who doesn't play on one of the best teams than a kid who's one of the best players on a middling team. And the reason for that is status, simply put. It's just the status of it. And so he did that the first time with Miami, and then he came back and he won it, and then he went to LA, and that made sense to me as well, because I thought, all right, he's going to live the rest of his life in Los Angeles, go be a Laker, and try to go down in history there. Maybe I should have seen this coming. But I didn't. I didn't. I thought there were a couple of things that made some sense. Number one, return home to Cleveland. That's a team that was in the Eastern Conference Finals. If you could be the guy who could return them back, the fact that he spent 2 weeks playing golf at Firestone and Portage Lakes and Portage and all these places up in Northeast Ohio, and the fact that he put it out on his social, it just seemed like he was, I just saw no scenario where he was going to do it to those folks again. And I do think this one kind of has that feel to it. Not as much, obviously, but I think that this is going to be a tough one for him to come back to. Then I thought maybe Miami. Okay. I didn't like the basketball fit. Not enough shooters. But go back to Miami. He's won there. I think he's still probably liked a lot there. You could still, when I was down there a few years ago, you could still buy his jersey in the team shop. And then the other one was the Wild Hogs with the Warriors. Go play with Steph and have a little bit of fun. Reese's dream. I didn't think at age 42, he would take a 2-year, $8 million deal to go chase a ring in Philly, a town where he has no connections, for a franchise with which he has no connections, that at age 42, he's still trying to like win an AAU title. This one made no sense to me at this stage in his life. Basketball, yeah, it makes sense. He will help them. He'll be a role player on a team that is really good, and provided they have health, should be a team that can contend. But if they don't win the title, then what just happened here? He's now in a situation where, like, if he doesn't, then you just randomly played your last 2 years in Philadelphia? Reese, how did this land for you?
2: I'm disappointed is the word I'm going to use. I'm not mad. It's fine. It's totally fine. This is a rings thing. He is counting rings. Mm-hmm. He's got four. He thinks if in the next 2 years he can win one, he's one closer to Jordan,
1: I guess.
2: And this is the best roster to do that, I think, provided they stay healthy. And I don't think Cleveland offered him enough in terms of competitive talent that can win. The James Harden thing's an albatross. Darius Garland, there was that reporting from Wendy over the weekend where James wasn't thrilled with the talent that Cleveland had and that they had traded Garland for James Harden because Garland's a clutch guy. And that's a fine piece to it, but I just don't think, I think he saw Cleveland and said that's not enough. And as a Cavs fan, I look at Cleveland now and I say, all right, you put all your eggs in the LeBron basket. It didn't work out. You do not have enough.
1: No.
2: It's really bad for the Cavs that they lost out on this. but entertaining that the Sixers have LeBron with everything else that you have in the East.
1: By the way, if they still had Garland, it would have made more basketball sense because Garland is an elite catch shooter. So it would have made more basketball sense. Like the Harden thing doesn't make any basketball sense.
2: I got it at the moment because it was a desperation move.
1: Sure.
2: Because you couldn't rely on Garland to be there for you. Again, now knowing what I know now, of course I want to go back and be like, yeah, don't get James Harden. He stinks, but you can't. So you have Harden. That extension announcement's going to hit like a brick in the crotch. But he's going to look good, LeBron will, in that Sixers blue. Oof. I'll give him that.
1: It's so weird.
2: It's going to be weird.
0: Maybe we should have seen this when the report came out that if the Knicks hadn't won a championship, mm-hmm. that he would have went there. This is as much, I believe, about chasing championships as it is chasing a championship for a team that hasn't won one in a while. Because I think he probably thinks that's going to help his legacy a lot. Like if the Knicks hadn't won a championship and LeBron went that's there next year and they won a championship, he's revered in New York forever. If he goes to Philadelphia and they have a great, you know, they had a Jaylen Brown. They already had Tyrese Maxey and Joel Embiid. They lost in the Eastern Conference Finals. If he goes to Philly and wins them their first championship since what, 1980?
1: Yeah.
0: He's revered forever in Philadelphia.
1: So you guys remember before I went on holiday, I said that if he's looking to be revered every single home game, then the place to do that is Cleveland. The point you just made, Bake, is an astute one. He will be beloved every game he plays in Philly. He will be beloved in Philly forever, but only if they win it all. Only if they win it all. And the irony of this whole damn thing is if Brad Stevens doesn't give him Jaylen Brown for a bucket of balls, this probably doesn't happen. It probably doesn't happen. And I think you're probably right on the Knicks side of it in that he was looking for, and I think you're both right, Reese, because you're talking about him chasing rings. He's not talking about rings. And you've heard his camp say this before. Winning one in Cleveland is like winning three anywhere else.
0: Yep, he wants that legacy somewhere else too.
1: Yeah, he wants a legacy ring. He'll never be able, like no one in LA is ever going to care about him. Never. He'll live there. No one's going to care. I do think that he will be booed in Cleveland, which is something that hasn't happened since his first 2 years in Miami. He hasn't been booed in Cleveland since his first 2 years in Miami. He'll be booed there now, bigly. I think he'd be booed in L.A., even though they wanted him out. So be booed in Miami. That's going to be part of it as well. So he'll have all of those things. I was stunned. I was floored. Beamsy popped up on Beamsy's Instagram, of all things, while I'm driving through Glacier Park Thursday or whenever it was. And I said, I had to pull over. What are you kidding? He went to Philly?
2: Yeah, he said
1: of all places?
2: After they got swept out of it was a Western Conference semifinal. He's like, I considered retiring. It's like, no, you didn't, LeBron.
1: No.
2: Everybody knew you were at least going to be there for another season.
1: And it is gross how they used all of this to prop up Rich. I mean, he's dating Adele. You've won, guys. You're one. You don't need to pump up your podcast with Kellerman. Like, just ridiculous, all of that. It was all off-putting. All right, second hour of the program coming up next. A lot happening in the college football world. Austin Ward at 10:30. We'll blitz the weekend up next. Bishop and Friends, right here on The Fan.
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2: Good morning, I'm Eric Reeser. The second leg in the battle for the Ohio Cup begins in Cincinnati Monday. Reds host the Guardians tonight at 7. You can hear it on The Fan Monday following the Buckeye Show. Cleveland enters on a 5-game losing streak while the Reds have won 3 straight series. Cincinnati beat St. Louis Sunday 5-3. Cleveland was shut out in Tampa. In the NFL, the Browns and Bengals begin training camp tomorrow. Next Thursday is the Hall of Fame game in Canton between the Cardinals and Panthers. We're 33 days away from the start of the college football season. North Carolina and Texas Christian start the year in Dublin, Ireland, August 29th. It was announced earlier today, North Carolina put general manager Mike Lombardi on paid administrative leave. Head coach Bill Belichick will address the media after practice Thursday. 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
1: All right, second hour on a Monday edition of the program. 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
1: All right, I believe I had that. Reese, what'd you have?
2: North Carolina football stinks. They hired Bill Belichick and they made all that hullabaloo about the NFL
1: sure
2: pathway, the 33rd team, whatever it was. Yep. And it's like, guys, we have that here in Columbus more so than any place else in the country. And the news about Mike Lombardi, like $1.5 million you're paying this guy. Well, I mean, you're paying him to not do anything now because he's on paid administrative leave.
1: And Wait, whoa. I was unplugged. What did I miss?
2: So Mike Lombardi, general manager of the North Carolina Tar Heels football team, was put on paid administrative leave sometime in the last couple of days. The team announced it this morning. He's reportedly making $1.5 million to be the general manager of a Tar Heel football team that stinks.
1: Do we know why he was put on leave?
2: I haven't been able to find anything.
0: Wow. Yeah, they have no comment as of
2: They will have no comment. They've got practice Thursday. Bill Belichick's going to speak or is supposed to speak after that. He'll not say anything. It's been nothing but a train wreck, but I think we all saw this coming as soon as they made the call.
1: Lombardi's a snake, man. Everywhere he goes. $1.5 million.
2: Good gig if you can get it.
0: How about Brad Crawford had this tweet. The last 18 months for North Carolina football, all of the Jordan Hudson stuff.
1: Yeah.
0: The parents call out toxic culture and then this Lombardi thing with paid leave. That's a lot for a football program. That's even one of the best in the country, let alone a middling at best football program.
1: Jeez. Big?
0: I believe I had that alumni weekend in my hometown of Grove City is undefeated. Even though I don't play in the softball tournament anymore, it was great to go out there and watch some friends play, see old friends that maybe I only even see once a year. And some of my best friends in life, and they may not have been people that I graduated with, but are people that I played softball with growing up and through my formative years in 20s and 30s. And all of us got into playing because of that alumni tournament. So I wouldn't have some of those friendships if it wasn't for that. So it's just a great time.
1: I believe I had that. So my dad took NBC and Bootsy. They went riding horse a couple of times. My dad has three horses that we've ridden for the longest time that are awesome, that you have nothing to worry about ever with them. They're just good dudes. Beamsy, after what happened to me last year, he's out. He's done. He's done riding horse. He's done. I don't know if you've ever convinced him back of it. So day one, my dad saddles, I saddled along with him, two of them, and NBC and Bootsy rode two of them, and he rode the other one that's a really good horse. So Saturday, on the morning we're about to leave, I noticed that he's not saddling one of the really good horses. And I go, Dad, what are you doing? Like, the boys, it's just a quick ride. Like, they just want to go for a quick ride, no incident. And he pulls out this one that's kind of half broke, and he goes, she needs to be ridden. Maybe not now. Maybe she doesn't need to be ridden now. Along two kids have ridden less than, Bootsy's ridden less than 10 times his entire life. So immediately the horse is acting up and it's bouncing around and he's 78 years old, for God's sakes. The horse is bouncing around. It's jumping and stuff. They survived. They get back. And I go to NBC. I go, how did it go? He goes, Dad, it was insane. Grandpa's lucky he wasn't bucked off. And I said, yeah, I've guess what that sounds like, buddy. 40 years ago when I was here, in my experiences, absolutely nothing has changed with the old man. I did not have that. What did you not have, Reese?
2: I did not have that. The Cavs had a backup just in case LeBron spurned them. 31-year-old Mario Hezonja.
1: Jeez.
2: The fifth overall pick in the 2015 draft by the Orlando Magic. He hasn't played in the league since 2020. In 2022, he said he was, quote, not going to return to the NBA. Adding, quote, I didn't get the respect I deserved. Also, in my opinion, the NBA is more of a show than the game itself, end quote. The return of the king, I guess, in a sense.
1: Jeez, yeah.
2: In his own mind.
1: Yeah.
0: I did not have that I would play maybe the best golf that I've played in the last definitely 3 years, maybe 4 or 5 years yesterday. Let it get away from me a little bit on the back nine, shot a 39 on the front, ended up shooting an 84 for the day.
1: Oh.
0: But I also did something, Bo, I don't know if I've ever done before in my life. I hit every par three green off the tee. I don't know if I've ever done that. So it was a good day on the golf course, and I, I mean, most days on the golf course are a good day regardless of how you play, but it was a good day playing-wise yesterday, and those are few and far between now.
1: Good job out of you, buddy. I did not have this. So we went to a part of Montana that I'd never been to before, way northwest corner. And up there was a lake called Lake Coconusa, which I had never been on before. It's a 90-mile lake. It is really about half of it in Montana and half of it in British Columbia. And the border, the only way you know that you crossed the border, and we didn't cross it, but the only way you know that you did, they have tree-line cut the forest. So you could see the border, you know, cut out of the forest. The most stunning mountain lake I've ever been on in my life, and I've been on a lot of them. Had a pontoon boat, sand beaches. There's also almost nobody there. In fact, the people who are, they're going to be pissed off I'm even talking about it. But it was a stunning, stunning lake. 90 miles long, absolutely pristine and stunning. Player who impressed, Reese?
2: I'm just going to go with the two... I don't know if the two people who over the weekend jumped off the Space Needle in Seattle.
1: Oh, jeez.
2: I don't know if you saw the video of this, but they were free divers or free base jumpers. And they had parachutes on, but they get a ticket, take the elevator all the way to the top, then climb over the barriers. And there's video of this everywhere. One guy almost does like a shooting star press as he's jumping off the Space Needle. They're okay. Police are looking for him. That's nuts.
1: Yeah, that's nuts.
0: For me, it's 21-year-old Jackson Koivin. He was making his third PGA professional start, and he won the whole damn thing at the 3M Open. He shot a 25, which was a tournament record. 24 under was the previous course or tournament record for that. He also, and I know Scottie Scheffler was way back and had a great round, but Scottie Scheffler was there, finished second place. That could have, the pressure could have got to him. 21-year-old, nerves of steel, no problem.
1: Player who impressed for me, so NBC is 14, and he's never driven a car. And I said, what better place? So I look out at the various vehicles at my dad's place, and I said, I see a 1975 Chevy Cheyenne, a kind of a butterscotch color, a tan, light tan cream butterscotch color. It's the car, one of the cars that I drove a lot when I was in high school, and it's still sitting there. And so I said, we're taking that sucker. So we hop in it. The steering is wildly loose. Like whatever power steering you think you have, this maybe had it at one point. It don't have much of it now. We hop in the car. It's 98 degrees. I go to roll down the window. My dad goes, yeah, that's one of the problems. The windows don't roll down. Okay, great. So we take off on gravel roads, and I got to give the kid credit. We didn't go in the ditch. We didn't go in the ditch. So a good job out of NBC on driving it. I can tweet out a photo of that as well. Player who disappointed, Reese?
2: The entire Cleveland Guardians roster, and that includes Jose Ramirez. And I don't think they've won a game since he's returned from a broken hand. And it's not all his fault. I mean, they can't buy a run. They got shut out Saturday and Sunday by the Tampa Bay Rays, who are really good. But you're riding a five-game losing streak into Cincinnati tonight for... the second leg in the battle for the Ohio Cup.
0: Bo, real quick, this from Pete Thamel. The Mike Lombardi paid leave stems from a human resources complaint filed by a former UNC front office employee. So a little bit there. Player who disappointed for me, it was going to be Cincinnati FC for their antics at the end of the Crew game that led to the locker room tussle between the two, but... I'm going with the Buffalo Bills. They have just recently released a, I think they're calling it Nickel City uniform for this year. It's really bad. Really bad.
1: Especially coming off of what the Rams did with those, with the fearsome foursomes, and then you're going to drop those. Player do disappointed. My dad's tipping is just an abomination. Let's just say the 20% jump as the baseline has not reached his mindset. So, well, we'll just leave it at that. Just brutal. Absolutely brutal. I took care of it the second day, but day one, I just was just ridiculous. Bud Kilmer, honorary coach of the week, Reese.
2: Columbus Crew interim head coach Laurent Courtois. I think I did that correctly.
1: Sure.
2: Crew beat FC Cincinnati 2-1 Saturday, and the players for the black and gold weren't taking anything from FC Kentucky. And so, look, you don't ever want to see too much of a fight, but look, if it's getting heated at the end of the game and they're trying some dirty tactics, you don't take it. And if they ask you, hey, meet us in the locker room or meet us in the hallway after, go meet them. Good job out of you, Columbus crew.
0: He's not a coach, but Mike Gansey gets it for me for what he's done with the Philadelphia 76ers.
1: Sure.
0: Getting Jaylen Brown, getting LeBron on a two-year, $8 million. I never thought LeBron would take a pay cut, but he sure did. And I think the 76ers might be the favorite.
1: Gansey, Northeast Ohio guy too, right? Olmsted Falls, I believe.
0: Yeah, was for with sure, the Cavs man. Before he headed off to Philly.
1: Yeah, I'm going to give this one to me because I did the tabulations on this. This summer, driving from here to Indianapolis, Richmond, Virginia, Bel Air, Maryland, and all over Northwest Montana, I drove 2,754 miles. I did so with kids fighting in the back and sometimes potentially lost my temper. No accidents. No even threat of an accident. So a million good stories, but somehow we survived. That I blew my mind, the amount of miles that were driven this summer chasing lacrosse and then driving all over Montana. Coming up next, a little bit of breaking news on the North Carolina side of things. A lot happening in the college football world, including the Buckeyes landing their future quarterback potentially. We will get to all of that coming up next. Bishop and Friends right here on The Fan.
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18: From the Logan AC and Heat Services Weather Center.
19: Partly cloudy, warm and humid for the afternoon. Highs in the upper 80s. Maybe a few showers and thunderstorms. Better chances likely to be off to our west. Overnight, though, better chance of thunderstorms area-wide. Those may produce gusty winds, lows around 70. Storm chance ends early on Tuesday, then partly cloudy skies and highs in the mid-80s. For The Fan, I'm 10 Weather Impact meteorologist Justin Gertz.
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2: Like, they do the Texas Christian game in Dublin, Ireland.
1: Yeah.
2: And then because this is a when they fall on their face in terms of a record, I think they part ways.
1: I got news for you. I think it's an athletic director firing, too.
2: Oh, you clear out the whole thing almost,
1: you have
2: right?
1: To. Whoever hired him.
2: Side.
1: Yeah. Yeah. I don't want my guy catching strays here, but this is Urban to Jacksonville. He had no idea what he was signing up for. He had no idea what college football had become. They were wildly naive. They were pumped up. You can go find a bunch of people who don't follow college football, who just follow the NFL, that thought that this would work and bought into the nonsense that an NFL model was something that wasn't already being done. Reese, you mentioned it it's been going on around here. It was going on at Florida State in 2002. They were already treating college players like NFL players. Already. And so the notion that something different was going to change there was just not it. So with Lombardi out, by the way, Belichick got them to pay Lombardi $1.5 million. They'd have been better off. And I mean, I don't want to speak it. Give Pantone $2 million and have him run it.
2: So that's like the biggest thing from like the last couple of weeks is if a Mike Lombardi or if an Andrew Luck or one of these general managers in football is worth $1 million, $2 million, what's the guy who really created the position and then revolutionized it worth? What's Mark Pantone's worth?
1: Right.
2: 3, 4?
1: A lot.
2: Well, I'm just trying to get him a raise.
0: Bo didn't say that. Nobody poached him. Like, he's good here. Gets a lot of money here. You can't match it.
1: Yeah. Okay. How big of a deal was it last week when DGG went to Tennessee? You started to see it coming, I'm guessing, right?
2: We talked about it Tuesday that it was going to happen, where he was going to stay in the Volunteer State. He's a Canadian. Yeah. He's from Canada, but he plays in Tennessee. And the things that Tennessee was offering him were things that I am glad as an Ohio State fan that weren't even on the table, reportedly, from the Buckeyes. The number 0, a guaranteed start, and we'll bring your family to all of our away games. Like, if those are non-starters for the Buckeyes for recruits, great.
0: Jeremy Birmingham was on the Buckeye show last Monday night and really kind of, if you were a Buckeye fan and had hoped that he was coming here, he kind of put that nail in the coffin for you, unfortunately, with a lot of the things. Like, Tennessee wasn't just offering the money. They were offering a lot of other things to him and his family, like paying for his family to travel to attend whatever he was making his announcement. And I guess, like, that's a no-no, supposedly, if there are no-nos in the NCAA now, but there really are none. So it wasn't just about the money here. Like, Tennessee was offering a lot of other things. And I think when you're a Buckeye fan and you see the Buckeyes go after someone as hard as they did as this kid, especially at a running back position where you really didn't recruit the running back position that much in 2026, and you haven't really pushed for anyone else in 2027. Like, you were setting this up to be his running back room for a while. You're like, man, that kid must be pretty special. But in the same hand, I think the Ohio State running back room is in pretty good hands for the next couple of years. The 2028 class already has that Elijah Newman Hall, who just looks like a monster at 16 already. So I don't think this is going to hurt the Buckeyes that much, quite frankly. And I'm with you, Reese. I don't. The one thing Ohio State has done in this is they haven't sold their soul, it doesn't seem like, as far as these recruiting bidding wars. And I don't want them to. So
1: this one seemed close. It seems like they were close to willing to do so. And I do think that there will be a lesson here for Coach Locke and for everybody, because what is the one commodity that, we think about? Like, was this a good use of time to go down this road with this kid? Like, if he's anything short of Bo Jackson, how is it possibly worth it? And the reality is, if it's ever, if it's just going to be about money for a lot of these guys, to me, I would rather do it through Portal. I'd rather go through Portal. Give me a kid who had a great rookie year. Give me a freshman who ran for 1,000 yards. I'll pay him this money. I'm not paying. I don't know if this kid's going to hit or not. He looks great, but who knows? I'd rather go Portal. I would not put this into recruiting anymore. And maybe there's a lesson there in that.
0: And we talked about this too, Bo. At the beginning of last year, and at this time, we weren't talking about Bo Jackson. We were talking about James Peoples.
1: Absolutely.
0: And James Peoples is at Tennessee right now, and Bo Jackson's a returning 1,000-yard running back. So
1: Yeah. So maybe there's a lesson there in that. The Buckeyes did keep Brady Edmonds. He's the Southern California quarterback. He locked in with the Buckeyes yesterday. There was he's shutting down his recruitment. He was getting pushed really hard by UCLA to come over there, but he will be a Buckeye going forward. That quarterback in the room going to be very, very interesting here in the next couple of years. Big Ten Media Day starting tomorrow over in Chicago. Our buddy Scott Docterman put out the Athletics all preseason, all Big Ten team. The Buckeyes are littered on the roster here when it comes to all Big Ten players. A little bit of a surprise, maybe. Julian was the first team all Big Ten quarterback. So in an off season where he has been pushed around and people trying to minimize his first year as a starting quarterback at Ohio State, the Athletics team had him as a preseason first team quarterback. They had Bo Jackson, a first team preseason running back. Of course, Jeremiah Smith at wide receiver. On the defensive side, Peyton Pierce, a first team Big Ten linebacker. Threes can coach some linebackers a little bit. Little bit of linebacker coaching. Jaden McLean at safety as well. Jalen makes the all first team situation as well. This is what they wrote about Julian. There are at least four Big Ten quarterbacks who could comfortably slot here, but there's a reason Sayan tops the list. As a redshirt freshman last season, Sayan completed 77% of his passes, which is a Big Ten record, third best mark in NCAA history, passed for 3,610 yards, 32 touchdowns, fourth in the Heisman, and was a first season as a starter in Ohio State. Go ahead, Reese.
2: No, to your point about threes, he also has a great eye for talent. Christian Allegro hasn't played a snap, a single down in Ohio State defense, third team.
1: Yeah.
2: Going into the season.
1: Yeah. He's got three Buckeye offensive linemen on the second team with Saravold, Montgomery, and Hinsman all on the second team there. You know, this goes back to Jermaine Matthews, a second team corner as well. You mentioned Allegro. So there's some good Buckeye representation on this thing. It does feel a little bit like, can the Buckeye defense, and I think this will be by far the biggest question for this team. I know what they're going to be offensively. I think they can score with anybody. Can even a place like Ohio State survive the defensive losses that they had? I mean, you're talking about three top, 12 picks in the NFL draft with those two linebackers and Caleb. How can these transfers come in? I mean, Peyton obviously going to have to fill one of those spots. Allegro is going to fill one of those spots. Can these guys come in and replace? They're not going to replace fully. You can't replace Caleb Downs, Sonny Styles, Arvell Reese. Can you replace them to a 90% of it? Can you be 85% of it? And what's the percentage that's needed for those guys, for this defense to be in the vicinity of what it was last year? To me, that's the biggest question about this team this year. Can the defense get close? It's not going to be as good. It's not. But can it be get close to what it was a year ago? Austin Ward's going to join us in 2 minutes. Bishop and Friends right here on The Fan.
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1: Of course, he is on the beat with Austin and Burr and the Roosters live show on YouTube as well. And he joins on the Brian Heating and Cooling Systems fan guest hotline. Buddy, good to talk to you. You and I have not chatted since the DGG to Tennessee. I know that that's been litigated and you guys have talked about it a million times and we can talk about the reasons why it happened. I think it's all pretty obvious and fair, by the way. It's all fair. There are no rules. Do whatever you need to do. And rubbing is racing, as it were. What I am curious about is, do you think that this will change the way Ohio State pursues talent from a time spent perspective?
23: That's a really interesting question, Bo. And I think every recruitment that you're in, just like every game that Ohio State plays, they're going to have to look back and self-scout, self-evaluate, and see if that was the most prudent approach, if it was the right approach. And I think when it comes to this particular recruitment, I don't know that it will dramatically change plans, because if we're looking at the 3 or 4 weeks that built up to the David Gabriel George commitment to Tennessee, you're seeing 4 and 5 stars across the country, in key positions, defensive end, defensive tackle, offensive line, signing up. And that, you know, some of it has been allocation of resources for this class. Now, none of that is to say that spending 2 full years banking on this particular talent, this particular running back, that was now wasted time or wasted effort, because I still think, and I said this beforehand, I think I mentioned it to you last week, if they don't win that recruitment when it wasn't trending that way, there's no shortage of players that are going to be aware of the quote-unquote salary cap availability at Ohio State, what they're willing to spend. And that includes transfer portal players just as much as it does people in the recruiting class. So I think if you're going to go big game hunting, you don't want to find yourself in head-to-head battles with desperate programs, you know, like Tennessee. And this has happened multiple times, basically one in each of the last 3 years. You know, the way that Carlos Lachlan approached the Legend Bay recruitment, for example, he every message that he pitched resonated and got through and trumped the money and trumped the family extension guaranteed, you know, delivery bonuses and whatever else is going on there. And Legend Bay really, you know, this is where he wanted to be and the coach that he wanted to play for. Didn't work out for David Sanders, and it didn't work out for David Gabriel George. But, you know, you can't be afraid to be in those battles. And I don't know that they did anything wrong with the way that they approached this or

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1: You'll probably play Tennessee, go somewhere else, but you never know how that could sour at Tennessee. And look, it happened with Julian, right?
2: Yes.
1: Stay there.
2: I think too, Bo, that there has been a little bit of change in that, because you and I have heard that message from Ryan Day and the second chances and the value of those relationships. I would argue that as competitive as he was early on in his tenure at Ohio State, there were, spilled milk, sour grape situations, and players were not as likely to get a second chance from him if they wound up going to an SEC school. Now, this is pre-NIL. If they were chasing money in those scenarios, that was not a scenario really that I think Ryan Day and Mark D'Antoni would want to revisit, and pretty much, didn't. I know for sure that applies to a handful of players who may have wanted to get back in the transfer portal and found that door was blocked and locked and closed. But anymore, and I think you can look at Julian Thain, you mentioned, that goes for Caleb Downs. Mm-hmm. It goes for Taiwan Malone at Ole Miss. I mean, it certainly Trey Sermon coming back for that 1 year. That was well down the road, and those doors were still open for a return at that time. So Ohio State understands the landscape right now, and I think even if you gave Carlos Lachlan a microphone or truth serum or both, he would say, I understand why David Gabriel George is going to Tennessee, but he doesn't, I think he still believes there'll be a chance down the road for them to reunite, because I believe in his heart of hearts that he thinks David Gabriel George wants to play at Ohio State, but that's not going to happen right now. There has been a shift in that, where I think if you'd asked me that same question 8 years ago, I'd say that's it. You'll never see him at Ohio State. And they will end all communication. I don't think that will be the case at all with David Gabriel George and Carlos Lachlan.
1: No, me either. It sounds like you're headed to Chicago. Do I have that right?
2: That is correct. Berm and I will be, we're going to head over. He loves, as everyone knows, cars over, over flights. So we're going to head most of the way over this evening. Now, he's already concerned about the chance of bad storms, and I don't know. I can't get around that even when we're driving, but we're going to head over tonight so that we can be there for Tony Patini tomorrow, because we rarely hear from the commish bow.
1: Yep. Tell me about it, brother. Tell me about it. And he's got a lot to say, especially after SEC Media Days last week and the response to all of that. Buckeyes are going to talk on Wednesday. But, of course, one of the beautiful things is you get the entire league in one spot. And I know you're going to be checking in on a lot of things. Outside of the Petiti presser, what other programs are you most curious about as we head into this season? And what coaches are you most excited to listen in on their availabilities?
2: I'm always most excited to listen to Brett Bielema, and I don't know if I'm just in a minority there. He becomes a punching bag. He is, I think, the Big Ten's best truth teller, and he's not afraid to speak his mind, take his shots. Some people don't like that. I love it, because if you think back to the Connor Stallion situation, there was one coach primarily out front saying that this isn't right out, and sometimes it'd be jokes and sometimes it'd be serious, but it would all point to what was an issue that coaches around the league were scared to speak out about. Brett Bielema did that and Greg Schiano did that. I give them no shortage of credit for that, because no one was going to listen to only Ryan Day make that pitch. All that is to say, I still think Illinois is a fascinating team. I know that their coach is entertaining. That's a game relatively early in Ohio State's schedule that we saw them get into a little bit of a dogfight in the second half. They're a sneaky team. He's one that I would never miss that press conference. And I always joke on the beat that he's the coach in this league that I'd most like to have one or several beers with and talk about the state of college football. So don't know if that will happen in Chicago, but I'm going to hear from him. And, of course, I believe I don't know if they're kicking off on Thursday or not, but, it is strange to me that Kyle Whittingham is in this league. The program that he's leading, it was back, 23,

0: years ago that I was covering him against Joe Glenn in Utah and Wyoming games, and it just felt like he would never be anywhere else. And, you know, so there's so much going on with that program. And Tony Petitti was asked about, you know, sanctions and fines and stuff for the Wolverines a year ago. Some of that conversation has obviously dissipated, but now we're still in the midst of this very, very bizarre Ward Manuel situation. I wonder how the league feels about that. And I wonder how Kyle Whittingham feels about that, given that he just took that job when he could have very easily coasted off into retirement from Salt Lake City. So they're always at the top of that list. But when I'm power ranking press conferences, I may be one of the few in this league that puts Brett Bielema right below Ryan Day.
1: No, I'm with you. I'm with you. And we love Coach Day, but Brett's even better on the mic. Like, he's just...
0: Yeah,
1: he just always truth serum. I mean, he just is. He's just, it is. I wish he was at a better program. Sorry, Fish. I wish he was at a better program so he could be like I'd love if he was at Penn State. You know what I mean? That would be fun.
0: Yeah.
1: All right. There's no guarantee you're going to get the mic. I'm sure that you will. But what is the one question you want to ask Petitti, or you hope gets asked to Petitti, and you hope he answers honestly?
0: So I know he's going to get asked about the legislation and NIL and all those other things. So I would actually like to hear him specifically outline which 24 team proposal he's actually in favor of. Cause I've heard a number of different models. He got all the coaches in lockstep with that a couple months ago at the Big Ten meetings. I still don't know definitively what exact version of that Tony Petitti wants the most. And maybe he doesn't know, which is why we're not seeing them actually put out press releases detailing proposals and what they're standing for. I understand that he wants 24. He has for quite some time. There was also the conversation several years ago about the championship weekend in the Big Ten and 1-2 and 3-6 for 4-5 and all these things to get in, AQ bids here and there. Mm-hmm. I would just like him to, and I don't think he will, even if we ask, what is it that you want the college football playoff to look like? I don't think he would answer that, which is part of the problem where I think that this league has a PR issue at the top, and they need to do a much better job publicly advocating for themselves. That will include all those other things that we mentioned, the less fun parts of dealing with Congress, dealing with rules, breakaway things that, you know, Greg Sankey talked about last week. And all that stuff is important, not saying it's not. I know it'll be covered by many of the national folks there, but it's the last several weeks, it's almost felt like the CFP expansion has been put on the back burner of conversation. There's still going to be another deadline to make a decision on that. And I would like to know specifically what he wants that to look like so that everybody else can understand where we're potentially heading, because the Big Ten seems entrenched that it's going to fight for that until the very finish.
1: I hope we get honesty. My hunch, like yours, is that we won't, but that's a fascinating one as well. Drive safe over there, and you and Berm, man, you guys are like an old married couple. It's classic. I love it. Look forward to all the content this week, buddy.
0: All right, thanks, bud. We'll talk to you next Monday.
1: All right, there he goes. Mr. Austin Ward, The Beat with Austin Berm and the Roosters Live Show on YouTube. Time for a little thing or not a thing coming up next. Bishop and Friends right here on The Fan.
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19: All right, so this morning, the president has reportedly urged Senate Republicans to cancel their month-long August break until they pass some pieces of legislation that he cares about. I don't know if this is one of them, but the Protect College Sports Act was ruled dead last week as Majority Leader John Thune said that they weren't just going to have time to vote on everything.
1: No kidding.
19: Because they never do, apparently, before this really crucial month-long break. From Ross Dellinger of Yahoo Sports, an update on that bill and the negotiations of it. During a two-hour call Sunday, Senators Ted Cruz and Maria Cantwell continued negotiations with six conference commissioners and Notre Dame Athletic Director Pete Bevacqua. Jeez. They're committed to finalizing revised bill language today. Brandon Marcello echoed that reporting. With the addition, conversations over the last week have been productive, and there has generally been positive momentum towards finalizing a bill that the Big Ten and the SEC are more comfortable adopting. Thing or not a thing?
1: Not a thing. Not a thing. None of this is going anywhere. We are going to stay in a lawless world with a 12-team playoff because nobody can agree on what it should look like going forward. And my guess is, as we stand now, guys, that we're going to be in this spot until the next run of expansion, which probably won't be until 2028. And that's when you'll see maybe some changes. But I think we're going to be stuck in this world for a while. I believe we had all of this. Congress will not save you. And you can apply that to a lot of things, but they're definitely not saving you here.
20: Yeah, this is not a thing to me.
10: I don't even know if this is baby steps towards something, quite frankly. Just,
1: me either.
10: Just wake me up when it's fixed and finished. But guess what? It's never going to be fixed and finished. And I think part of it, they like that because it keeps us talking about it all the time. Mm-hmm. So I think part of it, they like the dysfunction.
19: It's an August recess, but they don't come back until September 14th. So you're basically taking that month off, too. It's truly our best and brightest. Over the weekend, the Cardinals and Jacoby Brissett agreed to a raise of $15.5 million guaranteed for the upcoming season, $21 million if you include incentives. The 33-year-old Brissett was set to make $4.8 million before the new deal, but it does not add any years to the contract. Thing or not a thing?
1: This is the stupidest damn thing I've ever heard, and an example of how clueless NFL teams are. The Arizona Cardinals are tanking. They want to draft number one overall. Why would you just burn money to pay Jacoby Brissett? You already have Minshew there who could take all the snaps anyway. You could play Carson Beck. It doesn't matter. If you're the Arizona Cardinals, you want to be in a position to draft Arch Manning or Dante Moore or somebody of that ilk. You do not overpay Jacoby Brissett unless you just like... And I like Jacoby Brissett. Know him. Unless you just want, like, lighting money on fire. There is no sense to this whatsoever.
10: Maybe this is why the Arizona Cardinals are the Arizona Cardinals, because they let Jacoby Brissett hold them over a barrel. What's the difference between Jacoby Brissett and Gardner Minshew? I'm pretty sure there really is none. No. They're very nice backup quarterbacks in the NFL. Guys that could come in and even start a season for you if you needed them to. But that's it. Like, if I'm the Arizona Cardinals, I would rather throw Carson Beck out there this year. And maybe you catch lightning in a bottle with him. And you don't have to draft a quarterback number one. Now, I don't think that's the case, but why not just throw him out there? This makes absolutely no sense whatsoever.
19: Brissett last season, 1-11 as a starter. He threw for 3,300 yards, 23 touchdowns, 8 interceptions across 14 games.
1: Crazy.
19: Over the weekend, ESPN's Ramona Shelburne reported LeBron and his son Bronny are not a package deal with the Philadelphia 76ers. ESPN says Bronny has no plans to try to force his way off the Lakers, and the team's staff, the Lakers staff, has a fondness for Bronny. L.A. picked up his option for next season. The expectations that he'll get a chance to compete for backcourt minutes during the preseason. Thing or not a thing?
1: I mean, this calculated thing for LeBron, right? Didn't he opt out of his Lakers deal after they re-signed Bronny? Wasn't that the deal? I think it was. So
19: the timeline, I think, is correct.
1: Yeah. And so, I mean, it's pretty amazing what he did with this decision to play in Philly. He basically nuked whatever was left of his... No, at least his, for a temporary standpoint, the fondness people in Cleveland have for him. He nuked the feeling the Lakers would have for him. He put his oldest son in a really tough spot in the team that he used to play for. His wife and daughter are going to stay in L.A., and he's going to live in New York and go back and forth to Philly. Is that the plan? Who the hell knows? Just all of it. None of it makes sense at this stage in his career to do this. I understand. I think you guys astutely point out the reasons why he did it. I get those things. I just didn't think that he'd be making decisions like this for those reasons at age 42.
10: I don't really think this is a thing. And this actually may be a good thing for Bronny. He's obviously always going to be linked with LeBron. It's his dad and whatnot, but it might be good for him to break away from his dad and earn a roster spot with the Lakers, and then maybe people won't think it's just nepotism all the time. Like, if he just follows LeBron to Philly, well, he's only got a roster spot because of who his dad is. But if he makes the Lakers, what reason do the Lakers have to keep him? So this could be a good thing for him in his future.
19: This was from earlier this morning. Stanford, the Cardinal football players have formed a campus chapter of the College Football Players Association, making the Cardinal the first team to partner with the organization, which aims to eventually unionize college athletes. From ESPN's Dan Murphy, the players are not yet petitioning to form a union or be deemed employees, but the announcement Monday marks a first step toward building a structure for college athletes to collectively bargain like professional athletes. Thing or not a thing?
1: Well, it's a medium thing right now, but my lesson and what I would hope that administrators, college presidents, conference commissioners hear here is this. Get in front of this while you can. Get your arms around it while you can. Do it now so that you can do so from a position of power. Don't let something pop up organically and then try to keep up with it. At that point, you're cooked. Learn from the mistakes of the last 5 years. Collectively bargain this thing. Call it what it is, professional sports. Make sure you get a bigger percentage of the pie. Make sure that you have more power. Write the rules yourself before somebody else writes them for you.
10: Now, the only hope in there, Bo, is it's Stanford, and they're awful smart out there at Stanford. But
1: yeah.
10: Come on now, you know they're not going to do this.
1: I know.
19: They are in the ACC, and according to the College Football Players Association Executive Director Jason Stahl, several other programs in that conference are, I guess, on the cusp of forming their own chapters. So interesting, we have the SMU Mustangs as one of our 20 most interesting programs at 11 o'clock today. A Wilt Chamberlain warm-up jacket, originally found at a Goodwill in Portland, Oregon, sold for $89,000 last week. So earlier in the year, a vintage reseller in Oregon found the jacket with Chamberlain on the back for $3. The reseller posted a photo online. The head of modern collectibles at Sotheby's got in touch and convinced him to co-sign the jacket. They're saying it was likely used in the 1971-72 season. The 72 NBA Finals was Chamberlain's second title, the first LA championship in Los Angeles. He was wearing that jacket during it. Thing or not a thing?
1: Massively cool thing. Massively cool thing. I love stories like this. Can you imagine just stumbling into it? It's 50-some years old. It's awesome. That's great. Good for the dude who found it. That's cool. Very cool story.
10: That is a huge and major thing. The only thing I dislike about this story, though, Bo,
1: yeah,
10: is somewhere this validates the stories all of our dads told us that, oh, your grandma threw out my baseball card. It was a Mickey Mantle rookie, and it's worth all this money, and I can't believe she did that. So somewhere, dad stories everywhere have been validated with this.
1: They absolutely have. Yeah, hold on to all of that stuff, kids, because you never know what you have your hands on. Final hour of the program coming up next. It is the beloved Ponies, SMU. It's for now, and it's for what could happen in about 3 years. We'll get to all of that coming up next. Bishop and Friends right here on the...
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4: I'm Yolanda Harris. I'm a journalist at 10TV News. I grew up here, and after 25 years of telling this community stories, this place still means so much to me. When I'm not in the newsroom, I'm usually out supporting the same people and causes I care deeply about. I don't just report about our community, I belong to it. What happens here affects us all. And that's why we care so deeply about getting it right. And when local journalism is done right, it doesn't sit still. It moves. It moves you to act, to verify, to volunteer, to speak up, or lend a hand. It moves your mind by challenging assumptions and offering new perspectives. It moves you forward by giving you the information to make decisions and thrive where you live. And yes, it moves your heart through the kind of human storytelling that stays with you wherever you are. And at 10TV, we're here for all of it. These are the stories that move Central Ohio.
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19: Good morning. I'm Eric Reeser. Big Ten Media Days begin tomorrow in Chicago. Representatives from all 18 teams will gather Tuesday through Thursday at the downtown Hilton in the Windy City. Ryan Day, Julian Sain, Jeremiah Smith, and Jalen McClain will meet with the media on Wednesday. Ohio State's going to hold training camp practices open to the fans next Thursday, Friday, and Saturday. We're 33 days away from week zero in the sport. North Carolina and TCU go first in Dublin, Ireland. That's August 29th. Earlier today, the Tar Heels placed GM Mike Lombardi on paid administrative leave because of an HR complaint. The longtime NFL executive is reportedly making $1.5 million with the Tar Heels. Speaking of the NFL, the Browns and Bengals begin training camp tomorrow. Next Thursday is the Hall of Fame game in Canton. In baseball tonight, the Reds host the Guardians at 7. Second leg in the battle for the Ohio Cup. Cincinnati enters having won their last three series while Cleveland's on a 5-game slide. You can hear tonight's Reds-Guardians game after the Buckeyes show right here on The Fan, Ohio's sports destination.
18: First Friday miracles are always better with Uncle Bo. 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
1: All right, final hour on a Monday. 20 most interesting, the beloved ponies. Hit it, fellas.
18: We'll expand conferences. We'll expand the playoffs. But we'll never, ever expand our interests. Bishop and Friends present the 20 most interesting programs.
1: Oh, baby. The SMU Mustangs are today's recipient of the 20 Most Interesting Programs tag. Bobby Bowden said this years ago when he was at Florida State, the football program's the front porch of the university. What he meant by that is, if the football program is good, the university will follow. You all witnessed that here in the early 2000s at Ohio State. When Jim Tressel won a national championship in 2002, applications to the school went up, and all of us, you meant, how many people out there listening can tell the story of how hard it is now to get into Ohio State versus how hard it was for them to get into Ohio State? It is night and day. And the reason for that, in large part, is because of what the football program did in 2002. The same thing is happening. It happened at Florida State. It is happening now at SMU. They are welcoming in their biggest freshman class ever. In terms of their increase in applications, it is up 60%. That is because what has happened on the football field has put them on the front burner now. It was always an elite public elite private institution in terms of academics, one of the top three schools in the state of Texas. That went without saying. But now that you have the football, now that you made the playoff in year one in the ACC, the stones it took to say, yeah, we don't need your money. We'll pay our own freight. And they have, and they won. They made the playoff in year one. In year two, they just missed it, but were in the vicinity of it. Finished 9-4 overall, 6-2 in the league. Finished ranked 16th in the country. Rhett Lashley is in year four with SMU. He went 7-6, 11-3, 11-3, and 9-4 during his 4 years there. In terms of returning starters, well, they got Kevin Jennings back. He's in his third year as the starting quarterback. He was brutal in that loss to Penn State in the playoff game a couple of years ago in that frigid day in Happy Valley. He is now entering his year three as the starter. They bring back 7 starters offensively, 4 starters defensively. We're pretty active in the transfer portal. They did lose a bunch of guys. Several guys transferred out. Almost 25 guys leave the roster. As I mentioned, they were 9-4, 6-2 in the ACC, beat Arizona 24-19 in the Holiday Bowl. Their 24/7 recruiting class ranking was 35th. Not great. Transfer class ranking 32nd. Combined ranking of those two was 30th. He is 14-2, Rhett Lashley is, in 2 seasons in the ACC. He has been courted bigly by SEC schools to come and join them. He has stayed. There was a great line I read a couple of weeks ago from a booster at SMU that said, trust us, you stick with us, we will take care of you, and they have. They have given him resources. $400 million has gone into the athletic department in the last couple of years at SMU. They've got money to spend. Everything that I loved about the Pony Express, the Pony Excess documentary back in the mid-80s, which made me just fall in love with the program. All of those things are now above board now. And this is something that I took note of because we talked about this summer, guys. We had Paul on 2 weeks ago and we were talking about who out of the ACC would the SEC have an interest in. He didn't mention Florida State. He didn't mention Clemson. He didn't mention Miami. He mentioned North Carolina and SMU. And if you're playing that same game, if you're Tony Petitti and you're going to poach somebody out of the ACC, are you sure it's not these guys? You've got Dallas. You've got money. You've got all the things that come with it. This program, guys, went from 1986. They get the death penalty in 1987. They don't have another winning record. They don't have another season with more wins than losses until 2009. That is 22 seasons without a winning record. 22 seasons. They paid their own freight to get in, and it's possible that in 2 years, if there is conference expansion, this would be a program that both the SEC and the Big Ten would have their eye on.
19: Yeah, give me the sleeping giant at SMU over Rutgers or Maryland.
1: Yep.
19: My biggest thing is if you're going to expand, can we like kick some people out? Like, can you make this an exclusive club that doesn't include schools that won't pay their freight? The ACC thing with SMU is incredible because I don't think there's really any other school in the country that'd be like, no, we're good. We're not taking anything. We just want to be where the big boys are. We want to play in this sandbox relative to the ones we've been playing in. I mean, they have the only school I know of in the country that's got a center that the football team uses named after a current player. The Kevin Jennings building is the Kevin Jennings Recovery Center. It is exactly what it says. Student athletes can go in and recover at the end zone complex inside their stadium.
1: Crazy.
19: And this was donors gave the money to SMU and said, no, you don't have to put our name on it. We'll put the quarterback's name on it. And they might have done this as part of an NIL deal, but it just goes to show you the enthusiasm and the money that's with this program. And if they can get it right on the field, like that couldn't have been a worse spot for SMU to land in year one of the playoff or the expanded playoff, I should say, than Happy Valley, maybe Columbus as well, just how cold it was and how very unprepared they were with that. And nobody's crying for the Mustangs right now because of that. But I wonder, had they been put in like Boise, maybe it's different.
10: Well, and I also think with Kevin Jennings, you have to remember he was just a sophomore then and never really played in any kind of game or environment like that. And this is a kid that last year as a junior, as good as he was as a sophomore, he got a little incrementally better. And his numbers have been great through the last 2 years. 3,245 yards, 3,641 yards, 23 touchdowns, 26 touchdowns. If there was one complaint for Kevin Jennings, I think it would be the interceptions, as he's thrown 24 in those 2 years. But if he can take a little bit better care of the football this year, SMU fans should be very excited because, one, I think they've got a pretty good coach in Rhett Lashley, but they've got a damn good quarterback, too.
1: They sure do, and they've been really smart in all of this in regard to how they're selling the program. They're selling, if you watch what they're doing in recruiting, if you watch what they're doing in Portal, so they're selling the history, right? They're selling the Pony Express and all of those things. Hell, NBC got me a hoodie that says Pony Express on it that they're selling. So, like, they're selling that. They're selling the nostalgia of all of it. And then they're selling Dallas. And they're selling the money, and they're selling all of it. And if it caught the RI doing this show, talking about the Big Ten and the Buckeyes as much as we do, and then I didn't even have to lead Paul to it, guys. If you guys remember that 2 weeks ago, I didn't lead him anywhere. I just said, who in the ACC would the SEC have an interest in? He mentioned North Carolina, and he mentioned those guys. If you are Tony Petitti and you want to expand this league, and I agree, I would get rid of several, including the two you added 10 years ago. But if you were going to add to this league, you could do a lot worse than adding SMU and Miami into the league. You really could. They are set up for it. They have won a lot. They're in a position to be in the mix again this year with the returning quarterback. There's a glamour to it. And these numbers from the enrollment are nuts. 60% up in applications. Guys, it's still a small school. They only take in 1,800 students. This is their biggest class ever, and it's 1,800 students. So this is a Vanderbilt-type situation where they also bring that elite academic component that the Big Ten would have, a big-time interest in. And obviously, the SEC could just pair them with Vanderbilt as two massively funded private institutions, elite academically, one in Dallas, one in Nashville. It would kind of put a bow tie on their Oklahoma-Texas A&M corridor to add a fourth team over there. It makes a ton of sense to add them. So I think that they are, and it's what I love so much about it is the audacity of the bet. We have never seen anybody in college athletics bet on themselves the way that they have. To just say, yeah, we're good. We don't need any of your money. We're totally fine with it. And in fact, maybe the irony of all of this is one program that really believes it's coming to the Big Ten is who SMU opens their season with. Florida State. Florida State believes they are coming to the Big Ten, and their facilities look like they're coming to the Big Ten. But by the time expansion comes around, will Florida State be viable to come to the Big Ten in terms of their football product? They are at Florida State, and they got UC Davis at Louisville. That's another fascinating one. Missouri State, Boston College, Virginia, Cal, Syracuse, Virginia Tech, Wake, at Notre Dame in November, and then at Stanford. That is the schedule for the beloved Ponies, who I think are going to make a lot of noise this season on the field and in the next couple of years off the field. We will hit the categories for SMU coming up next. Billy Embody, our good buddy, SMU Bureau Chief, he'll join us coming up at 11:30. Bishop and Friends right here on The Fan.
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32: From the Logan AC and Heat Services Weather Center.
33: Partly cloudy, warm and humid for the afternoon. Highs in the upper 80s. Maybe a few showers and thunderstorms. Better chances likely to be off to our west. Overnight, though, better chance of thunderstorms area-wide. Those may produce gusty winds, lows around 70. Storm chance ends early on Tuesday, then partly cloudy skies and highs in the mid-80s. For The Fan, I'm 10 Weather Impact meteorologist Justin Gertz.
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0: Oh, okay. All right. This took a minute. Here's my one thing that I think that they should do. And this, you know, God, far be it for me to ever be critical of anything with the beloved ponies. I'd get rid of the pony. They got that tiny little pony that run around out there. You're the Mustangs. Get yourself a black Mustang. Have him run around out there. Get yourself a Mustang as your live mascot. That's the only thing that, that's my only note, is that. College football 26 adaptability grade, Reese.
1: I'm giving a B plus on this. Certainly the financials are there. There's booster enthusiasm. I think you can only be an A once you've pulled the proper portal person. And I mean like the big fish. Like if they landed Cam Coleman or something, then I'd boost it up to an A. But they're getting there.
2: I think that's fair how you just put that, Reese. With yeah. You've got to get the big fish. I'm going B plus for SMU as well because it seems like they've done everything else exactly right except get the big guy.
0: I think that's fair. I think I was initially going A plus here because, my God, they were in the American Conference 3 years ago and they're playing in a conference for free and they're able to do all of these things. But I think Reese brings up a very good point in that to this point, like, had they landed Julian, had they landed Cam Coleman, they haven't done that yet. Do they have the means to do that? My hunch is they probably do. Do they have the winning yet to be able to do that? Maybe that's what's holding them back from swimming in those waters. But even in recruiting and portaling, they're not a top 10 program yet there. They're still doing it a little bit the old-fashioned way in that they're kind of developing their guys a little bit. So I think that that's probably fair. B plus. I'm going to go A minus because I'm blinded with love for SMU. Uniform brand grade, Reese.
1: The uniform's an A plus for me. The brand is a B plus, so right there at an A minus, I think, with this. I'm still waiting to see the big name in college football have SMU on his table.
0: Yeah.
1: I think that's what's keeping him from, once that happens, and it's once that happens, I think then people nationally be like, oh, okay.
2: I think the uniform grade is an A. It's a fantastic uniform, great color scheme. I think for the reasons we talked about before with they haven't got that big fish yet, I think that's because for the younger generation, Bo, the brand isn't there yet. Now, for us who were there when they had Eric Dickerson or remember that at least and the Pony Express and all of that, that brand grade's a little better. But for the younger kids, and it's probably why they haven't just gotten over that hump yet, so I'm going to give this a B. The uniform, though, is great.
0: The uniform's an A++. I mean, the logo looks incredible on the helmet. The color scheme, we talk about this every year when we... I don't think we had them on 20 Most Interesting last year. We did 2 years ago. The uniform is... I don't know why more teams don't use that color scheme. It just absolutely pops. In terms of recruiting for this year, Christian Rhodes was their highest recruit. He's enrolled there. He's a top 100 player in the country, and he was the highest rated one that they had coming in. So they're getting some of those guys, but you're right. They haven't gone all the way over it. I do think the brand is picking up steam, and I'll tell you how I know this. Kids who had the choice, buddies of mine's kids who had the choice to kind of academically go wherever they want, two of them picked SMU. So the brand's coming along. It's coming along. I think it's probably an A-minus, but it's all coming along. Historical player you'd pick for this SMU team. Well, this will be a sweep, I would think.
1: I know they got a running back out of the portal who they like, close to a 1,000-yard rusher last season, but he's not Eric Dickerson.
2: Not only did they get a good running back out of the portal, Reese, but they've got a pretty good returning running back as well. It's still Eric Dickerson.
0: He is. Yeah, he's the... It's Eric Dickerson. You could probably do Craig James too, but he's a little bit of a crud.
2: Or Doak Walker.
0: They or Doak Walker.
1: Running backs they to named the award from. After it.
0: That's true. They really have three. But yeah, it's Eric Dickerson. Eric Dickerson at SMU, because of all of the scandal, I think, isn't remembered by college football the way that Bo Jackson is and the way that Herschel Walker was as this dominant player. Also, maybe because he split snaps with Craig James. Maybe that was a part of it too. But Dickerson was sensational. And honestly, one of my favorite gifts ever is the one of him in a gold Trans Am now as a grown man, like just smirking as he drives into Dallas. Like all of that wins. And if he was on this team and you had somebody that good, my God, would this thing have be ready to take off? Because they have really good players, but he's just, that's the one thing. I think you guys have done a great, really good job of pointing this out. As of right now, they don't have that elite player, like that first round NFL draft pick type player. They need one of those guys to come through there. And I think this thing's ready to really, really take off. Would they get an official visit from Vince Howard, Reese?
1: Was there somebody from the show that went to SMU? Or am I thinking of a different...
0: So,
1: They would.
2: I think there was somebody on the team that went to SMU.
0: What are you watching now?
2: Remember, I read the book and I watched the movie. I haven't gotten to the TV series yet.
0: But. Oh, that's right. That's right. No, I think it was TCU.
1: Okay.
0: I think. In the television series, I don't remember if they used actual... Did they use actual schools? Oh, yeah. Smash ended Texas up at A&M. Texas A&M. Yeah, that's right. They did use Texas A&M, which was odd because they filmed in Austin. Sorry, Bake. Didn't mean to jump on you.
2: I think this is an A. I think they'd get the visit.
0: I think so, too. I think West Texas kid. But I do think that they're at the point where they need to start getting those visits. You know, top three or four quarterbacks in the state of Texas, they need to get some visits from those guys and be in that dance. I think they're ready for that. They have an incredible group running their recruiting and all of that. They're right knocking on the door.
2: Are you saying they need a South Lake Carroll quarterback? Is that what you're saying?
0: That's what I'm saying. They need to land that. They need one of those kids. They need a Lake Travis or one of those to be able to pop in there. They need that starting quarterback to go in there. Coach grade for Rhett Lashley, Reese.
1: I'm going to give him a B+. I think they, you know, making the playoff and not having his team ready for the cold is bad. They were in the hunt for the ACC championship last season up until the very end. But they had a couple losses on their schedule that are unforgivable.
2: I like Rhett Lashley a lot. And I think he would probably be on the short list for a lot of the top tier programs in the country if their head coaching job came open to get an interview. But I think it's a B+ because in the ACC, there was no reason last year they couldn't have been back in the college football playoffs. So if they can get back into it this year, maybe he gets back into the A category for me, but it's a B+ right now.
0: I'm going to go A- for Lashley. I think he's done an incredible job since he's been there. I think the other thing that he's done that's really cool is understand that he is part of the foundation of something that potentially could be better than anything else out there. It's really hard as a coach. And we saw this, we're seeing this right now with Luke at Wisconsin. We saw the other side of this when Luke went to Cincinnati. If you're going to go somewhere else, you have got to make sure that you can replicate the circumstances that you find yourself in, especially if those circumstances are great. Rhett Lashley is in a great spot at a powerhouse university in terms of financial muster. Stay, man. I'm sure A&M will call if something were ever to go wrong there, although they're high-flying right now. Obviously, if something were to happen at Texas with Sarkisian, I'm sure that he would get a call there. Texas Tech, even, if something were to be a change there. Hell, Oklahoma. If Venables doesn't win at Oklahoma this year, do they call Rhett Lashley? My advice would be to stick, because I think he's probably in the perfect spot for him, and that marriage will be a special one if he can hold it out. You can just kind of see all of these things starting to align a little bit. Sliding doors moment for SMU football, Reese.
1: So I'm pretty sure I know what you or Baker or you and Baker are going to go with. So I'll pick September 1st of 2023 when SMU officially joined the ACC while taking $0 to do so.
2: To me, it's got to be when they got the death penalty, because I was thinking about this, what they did then, and they were willing to put into this program and want it to be good, and what they've done now in just such a short time, how much would we be talking about SMU football if that had never happened? Oh. Like, you'd rewrite the history of college football, I think.
0: I think you guys both hit the right answers. I think it's those two things, and I think they're almost exactly the same. I think the death penalty happening what it did after the 86 season and not playing football in 87, that changes the kind of the face of history over the next 25 years of the sport. Not to say that they would have had like the run that Florida State had in the 90s or anything like that, but they would have consistently been in the mix. It would have totally changed conference expansion in what that looked like, because now all of a sudden you have another powerhouse in the Southwestern Conference. Does the Southwestern Conference even disband? Who the hell knows? And then to Reese's point, to have the stones to say, yeah, don't pay us any money. We just want to be in your league. Because that now sets the table for them to be in a better spot going forward. So I think those two things are bookended, and you can't have one without the other almost. But I think clearly those are the sliding doors moments for sure. You could also make the case for Ron Meyer leaving all the way back in the 80s because it started to derail a little bit when he left. But that's in the way, way distant past. Win it all, make the playoff too soon, or flame out, Reese?
1: This should be a playoff team. Notre Dame's the only loss I'll say, okay, that makes sense. You beat Florida State week one. The Louisville game on September 19th I think will be interesting. But if you want to make any forward momentum with this program, this has to be a one-loss team into the playoff.
2: Yeah, it's make the playoff. I don't think they're quite ready to win it all, but they should be in the college football playoff.
0: I agree. I think they are. They're one of the two teams that's going to get in from the ACC with, you know, maybe Miami's the other, but their schedule sets up for it. They're in a great spot to make the playoff for the second time in 3 years, and then that positive momentum just continues to spin forward. Billy Embody, the publisher of theponyexpress.com, will join us in 2 minutes for perspective on the beloved ponies, Bishop and Friends, right here on The Fan.
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0: 20 most interesting, the SMU Mustangs on the list. This is the second time in the last 3 years they've been on this list. When we talk SMU, we love to do it with our buddy Billy Embody, publisher of the Pony Express on theponyexpress.com. Billy, thank you so much for taking the time. First time we had you on was heading into year one in the ACC and the audacity of saying, yeah, we don't need your money, just let us in. And then they went and made the playoff in year one. Now, as we enter year four in the ACC and you think about what has happened during this time, what has been the biggest accomplishment of the program in terms of being able to not only hang with the big boys, but also aspire to be more?
8: Yeah, I think the biggest accomplishment has been consistency and competitiveness. Like they have, you know, been so close to doing something extra, extra special over the last couple of years with the way they've played in the ACC so far. And I think as you move up in a conference, it's so hard to compete year in, year out, and do it at the level SMU's done it at. You know, first of all, their first season in 24, I mean, they did something that no one's ever really done. You know, I think the best move up, so to speak, was 7-5, maybe 8-4. You know, they go to the college football playoff, they go to the ACC championship, they go unbeaten in ACC play, and to do it the way they did it was just remarkable. And then you fast forward, and they go into last year where expectations were sky high because of that. and they fall 7 points short over three games of being 11-1 on the year. It's such a tight, window, and it's such a tight margin for error for these Power Four games to go your way or go against you. And they battled some injuries, but every game they were competitive, and every game they had a chance to win. Every game they led in the fourth quarter of the football game, every single game. And so sometimes the cookie crumbles that way for you, but this year is that year where they're loaded, it looks like. They're healthy. Obviously, most teams are right now, but SMU having Kevin Jennings back with his full health is a big storyline that if it stays that way and he stays healthy, it'll be kind of that piece that pushes them over the top, I think, to get back to Charlotte in the ACC championship game and make the college football playoff.
0: Well, Billy, and the other thing that's really incredible about this, about a month ago, we were talking about, you know, potential Big Ten expansion in 28 or whenever that comes. And we were listing teams. And I said, look, wouldn't shock me if the Big Ten was sniffing around SMU, because they can see all the things we can all see. 2 weeks ago, and we have Paul Feinbaum on every Thursday, organically on his own without me nudging, he said, I wouldn't be surprised if the SEC was interested in SMU more than

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1: That's what they're working towards. And, you know, it took a lot for SMU to obviously get into the ACC and do all those things. But, you know, they made money off of that deal. And they made, you know, so much more in terms of exposure, and applications are up 50%. It's crazy. And so it was a great investment. It was a great move. And it just shows when you invest in football in particular and invest in great athletics, it helps your university and it helps move it forward. And that's why SMU is working like they ultimately want to be in an SEC Big Ten type of conference. And I'm just saying type of conference where, you know, schools are obviously well compensated, but you're in the upper echelon of college sports, and you're talked about that way because you're in those leagues. I think the ACC, if everyone bought in, could be that, but it's not right now. And that's probably why the talking points are the way they are. You know, 15, 20 years ago, almost it kind of was. But they made the decision to kind of be the basketball conference and, you know, kind of bit them in the rear a little bit. But, you know, with SMU, I mean, yeah, they absolutely are aware of how well they've done, but they know that the work's not done.
2: Bill, I want to talk about Rhett Lashley. I read a piece, it may have actually been from you about a month ago, that quoted a board member that said, hey, you stay here and take care of us and we'll take care of you. Obviously, schools around the country are going to be sniffing around. I said, God, if Venables leave, does Oklahoma sniff around? What is his vision for the long-term future of SMU, and how close is he to realizing it, and how big is this season towards that end?
1: I think the season is huge. So answer that last part. Yeah. The season is huge because it seems like everything is in line for this roster to be, one, just really good. And the quarterback play carries a lot of that. I think they put together, you know, save for a couple pieces they missed on in the portal, probably about as good of a roster as they would have wanted to. And I think if it all reaches its potential, they'll be back in Charlotte. They'll be in the college football playoff. If you get hot, you can win a national championship. Yeah, even go back to 24. If Clemson doesn't drive down the field in the last second and win the ball game, SMU had all the momentum. Who knows if they carry that into overtime. But then that path would have been, you know, through the Fiesta Bowl, you know, in the desert, neutral site, and then you face a Penn State team and a Notre Dame team. Like, you could have found your way. But you have everything in line this year to do some of those special things. So it needs to come together this year. I think his long-term vision is to win a national championship. That is what that staff, and that's kind of why they've kind of played that continuity card as far as keeping coaches and elevating coaches into new positions when openings happen, is because everybody understands how to row in that direction towards that national championship and work under Rhett Lashley, and the way they work and the way they try to implement their plan is, you know, pretty successful. And I think for Rhett, he wants to win a national championship. And, you know, you mentioned Oklahoma. I that is a job that I think years from now, if Venables, you know, is, you know, they move on or whatever happens, that's one that would probably absolutely call Rhett Lashley. I mean, he's right down the road. He knows Dallas. Makes a lot of sense. But Rhett, his wife, Lauren, his kids, it's very important to them where they are. And they love Dallas. They love the life that they built. They you know, got the lake house about an hour away now too, which he's brought up before. And so there's just a lot that's holding them here, and it's the entire package. When people talk about SMU and you talk about the city of Dallas, it's together. It's not just, oh, you're staying because of Dallas. No, it's, you get to be at SMU in Dallas and experience that, and all of the things that are going on in Dallas and the DFW area right now are pretty incredible. So they've really bought into that. They've built a great life here. His sons are in high school now and playing football, which is huge. So I just don't see them, you know, making that move anytime soon. And during that time, he's chasing a national championship. And if, you know, kids are off to college and everything like that, you know, years from now, and he says, you know what, we push this thing as far as it can go, I'm going to go somewhere else, no one would probably fault him. But also, he's building something special here. And I think he recognizes that. And

0: he's done a terrific job doing it.
1: Talking to Billy Embody, publisher of OnThePonyExpress.com and the Brian Heating Cooling Systems Fan Guest Hotline. Buddy, I'm looking at the schedule, and I think 10-2, but 11-1 wouldn't surprise me if they won them all, but 11-1 certainly seems to be in play. They have something, and you tell me this because you know it. Is it, when's the last time that they had pressure like this? Is this Pony Express type stuff where you go into a season saying, hey, win 10, 11 games, or there's going to be people going, hey, what happened here?
0: Yeah, I think it's got to be that because, you know, 23, even when they won the American, there was pressure to make that statement that they're going to the ACC and they're going out on a high note, which they met the challenge and they did it well. And then in 24, it was pressure, but kind of like a, look, no one's ever really done well moving up to the Power Four, so it's not a big deal if you don't. And then you come back to 25. That there was pressure there. That I think the way that season unfolded, you kind of save yourself a little bit with wins over Clemson on the road and beating Miami at home. But also, that was the first probably switch where, okay, you're going into year two of the ACC, you're in it, and also you lose to Baylor and TCU, which is just a no-no, and you lost to Baylor at home in the way you did, blowing a 14-point lead in the fourth quarter. There's just things of that schedule and that season last year that would just, you know, make people pull their hair out. Mm-hmm. And this year, with everything they have, there's absolutely pressure to deliver. I think you said it best, you know, 10-2, and you're kind of saying 10-2 as if, like, you're probably going to have a loss at some point, but just what is it?
1: Yep.
0: You know, do they lose to Cal? Which would be kind of rare for them to lose at home, but also rare for Rhett Lashley to lose a revenge game, a game that he's lost the prior year or prior, you know, stop against that team. You know, do you lose to Louisville on the road? That's another good team. Do you lose to FSU week one? You mm-hmm. know, Seminoles do have a week zero game. They obviously beat Alabama last year. But you look up and down that schedule, and outside of Notre Dame, on paper, all of those games are now games you are expected to win. You know, there shouldn't be a Wake Forest game like last year where everybody called it a trap game since the beginning of the season, where it was sandwiched right between Clemson and Miami, and they had the worst offensive performance of Rhett Lashley's career at SMU, and they lost on a walk-off field goal. And those are the things that now, with the investments and the money being spent and all those things and the roster they have, you just can't do it. And the expectation is to get back to Charlotte, or people are going to be saying, okay, what happened here? Barring, you know, crazy injuries or whatever, but that's the expectation now.
1: Billy, great stuff, man. Always enjoy the conversation. And if the season goes, we think it does, I'm guessing we'll visit with you somewhere down the line. Thanks for your time, bud.
0: Sounds great, guys. Thanks for having me.
1: All right, there he goes. Billy Embody, publisher of OnThePonyExpress.com on the Brian Heating and Cooling Systems Fan Guest Hotline. Get you three things on a Monday. Up next, Bishop and Friends right here on The Fan.
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9: One of the Reds' top home run hitters in the 1800s was Bug Holliday, who played for the Reds from 1889 to 1898. And on this date, July 27th, 1894, Bug hit a grand slam, a pretty rare event in those days. Heck, any home run was unusual in that era. So when Bug connected for 19 home runs in 1889, he became the Reds' all-time single-season home run leader. In fact, his mark of 19 home runs in one season stood for 50 years, 50 years. Not until 1938 did Reds outfielder Ivel Goodman break the mark. A grand slam for home run slugger Bug Holliday on this July 27, 1894, this date in Reds baseball.
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1: Yeah, I asked that question to Billy Embody guys, and it's interesting when you think of it from that perspective of when was the last time they coached they had a team at SMU with expectations, real expectations. 30 years?
15: Eric Dickerson?
16: Years? Right, Pony Express.
1: Yeah, like it's just... That's, you know, we deal with it, the pressure cooker that they're in here every single day for 50 years. So many of these programs that we talk about live in a world of which isn't even in the vicinity of that. And this is the first time that SMU's had that since the early to mid 80s. It's been that long. Pretty wild. What do you have in the poll today, Reese?
16: Daily Fan Poll sponsored by JT's Pizza and Pub. It asks, are you surprised LeBron James signed with the Philadelphia 76ers? A couple hundred votes into this thing, 61% say yes.
1: Yeah. Yeah. Bigly. Bigly.
15: You said 61?
16: Well, I wonder if like the 39% just don't care.
1: Probably. At least they didn't make that an option, right? Mm-hmm.
15: I mean, even myself, like I didn't really care, but I thought for sure he was going to Miami.
1: Yeah, not there.
15: I had a thought. The Philadelphia 76ers never crossed my mind.
1: Me either. That would have been as stupefying to me as Minnesota. Like both of those. Yeah. And now I see that he's going to chopper from New York to Philly. He's going to live in. So he's good enough to play in Philly, but he doesn't want to live in Philly. So he's going to live in New York and chopper to Philly.
15: Mm-hmm.
1: Oh, man. All right. Time for three things on a Monday.
2: One.
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1: All right, number one for me. So my cousin Courtney now owns the bar of record in the town that I grew up. Her aunt, my aunt, Aunt Carla, was there on Friday night as we were having some pops and getting a bite to eat. Aunt Carla is Uncle Gerald's daughter. I hadn't seen Aunt Carla in a lot of years. And I saw her and went over, gave her a big hug. And I said, you know what? I don't know how this came about, but I ended up telling some Uncle Gerald stories on the show in Columbus. And I started talking about some of the things that I remembered from him as a kid. He died in 86, so I was really young when he died. And I have to tell you, her eyes welled up with tears of the fact that I remembered him so fondly, that I told the stories of him on the show, and it meant a lot to her that I did. And then the other side of that was my Uncle Kel, who's my dad's brother, who was my version of Uncle Gerald, I think was a little jealous that I didn't tell Uncle Kel's story. So I said, well, we can do Uncle Kel stories too if you want, buddy. We can do those all day long.
16: Do you have any, like...
1: Well, they'll take the time allotted, right? With the time allotted, we're up against it. I got some Uncle Kel stories.
16: I brain farted there for a second because I'm like, I hope he tells one now. And I'm like, well, we kind of got to roll
15: like
16: through
15: Uncle
16: this.
15: Uncle Kel needs to step his game up a little bit.
1: No, his game's been stepped. I just haven't... Yeah, no, we can do some Uncle Kel stories and some Uncle Tom stories.
16: First thing for me real quick, Philadelphia's got such an opportunity. I mean, Philadelphia Sports Talk Radio, I should say, has the next year to make the best content available because you get LeBron James, but he's not living in your city, so you get to dump on him for that. And then unless they win a championship, you get to dump on him for that. And if they win a championship, you get a parade out of it.
1: Yeah, like, good all for, true.
16: Must be nice.
15: So my first thing, Bo, while you were talking to Billy, I did a little digging on Friday Night Lights and SMU, and if there was any connection. And there really wasn't too much of a connection from Friday Night Lights. Boobie Miles was recruited by SMU, but obviously ended up not going to any school. Smash Williams in the TV show briefly committed to fictional Texas Methodist University before the offer was rescinded. And a lot of people have said Texas Methodist University was supposed to be SMU, but he never attended. He went to Whitmore instead. Now, Preston Ellison, he was a wide receiver at Permian High School. A wide receiver and linebacker. He went to Permian, but after the team that Friday Night Lights was based on, he did end up signing with SMU. So no Friday Night Lights connection really with your Ponies.
1: All right, very good. Number two, I'd never had this happen on a flight. We're on a tarmac in Chicago yesterday, loaded, ready to go, and for some reason they're not closing the door, and a young woman comes from the back, walks out to the front. There's a guy who's from United, and she's kind of pleading her case, and they walked her off the flight. And then a flight attendant went and got her two carry-on bags, which are located in two different spots. I don't know how she sorted that out, and took her bags off. All the while, we were in a plane that could not flush the toilets below 18,000 feet. So we spent an extra hour on the tarmac for all of this with no real explanation other than that United was helping a customer. Didn't feel like that's what was going on at all. I'll just tell you this. I've never been more excited for wheels to leave ground, because all I was worried about is that pilots' clocks were ticking, haven't used the bathroom in an hour. My God, you're going to have an exodus. Just get this sucker off the ground. It did. No negative stories, but I've never seen anything quite like that one.
16: Well, I guess they did help her get her ass off the plane.
1: They did.
16: Like helping you.
1: About an hour.
16: Helping you help us.
1: Crazy.
16: Yeah. The way we behave in public has decreased so much since 2020, and it only feels like it's going to get worse.
1: Yeah.
16: So the LeBron stuff, I'm jealous. With media and with sports and with athletes in high profile positions, I look to Jerry Jeudy and say, you've been in Cleveland long enough to know exactly what was going to happen with that TikTok video before you hit record, man. But it's hilarious, and I'm glad you did it, because it just shows the absurdity of all of this.
1: Yeah.
15: Only our Browns.
16: I'm thrilled. Thank you. Only Jerry Jeudy, too.
15: Second thing for me, so it's good to have the gang back together. The three of us hadn't did a show together in over 2 weeks. And last week, as good as it was, Reese, to be in here with you and Joshua Perry, and love doing shows with Joshua Perry. And I believe you guys had Isaiah most of the week that I was gone. Mm-hmm. It's good. It's like a warm blanket, a safe place to have the three of us back together.
1: That's right. It's pure joy to be back, fellas. Finally, speaking of pure joy, there's nothing quite like the pure joy of picking up Buddy Garrity after a week at the doggy hotel. It's like a kid on Christmas hopped up on 10 pounds of cocaine. He's so jacked up. So jacked up. Good to have him back.
16: I'll second that. There's nothing like seeing your dog for the first time in a while, even seeing him after a day at work.
1: Yeah.
16: Where they're so excited to see you. They're so excited to be back home. They're so excited. Like, there's nothing that happens in that, like, that stretch of time where anything you felt before then, you're instantly happy when seeing how happy they are.
15: There's also nothing exciting as Rothman and Ice on a Monday. Right. And they're back together as Matty Ice is back. They're going to hear from you. The floor is yours. So give the guys a call at 1 o'clock today. They want to hear from you. They'll also get you ready for Big Ten Media Days with Howard Griffith. And Ian Fitzsimmons stops by at 2:30.
1: You have that to look forward to, which is nice. We're back tomorrow. Bishop and Friends right here on The Fan.
2: A lot of hosts have been on our airways in the past 30 years. Some good, some bad, some really bad. Anyway, sorry for that. The Fan.
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21: Hogan. I've been a journalist at 10TV for more than 20 years. I moved back to Columbus with my beautiful wife and our two amazing daughters and our golden retriever, Harley. This community brought me back because this is where I feel connected. Where my daughters were born, this is my home. And that is to say, I don't just report about our community, I belong to it. What happens here affects us all. And that's why we care so deeply about getting it right. And when local journalism is done right, it doesn't sit still. It moves. It moves you to act, to verify, to volunteer, to speak up or lend a hand. It moves your mind by challenging assumptions and offering new perspectives. It moves you forward by giving you the information to make decisions and thrive where you live. And yes, it moves your heart through the kind of human storytelling that stays with you wherever you are. And at 10TV, we're here for all of it. These are the stories that move Central Ohio.
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35: Good afternoon, I'm Tyler Danberg. USA Today picked Ohio State to win the Big Ten this year, earning 11 first-place votes ahead of Oregon and Indiana. Buckeyes wideout Jeremiah Smith was named preseason Big Ten Offensive Player of the Year and earned preseason All-Big Ten honors alongside quarterback Julian Sand, running back Bo Jackson, and offensive lineman Austin Saraveld. Big Ten Media Days start tomorrow in Chicago, while Ohio State will speak Wednesday. More CFB, North Carolina General Manager Michael Lombardi was placed on paid administrative leave. A source told ESPN's Pete Thamel it stems from an HR complaint filed by a former UNC employee. Baseball battle for the Ohio Cup continues tonight at 7:10 when the Reds host the Guardians. Cleveland leads the series 2-1. Coverage on the Fan 2 starts at 6:40. 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Right now, get two large cartons of UDF peach ice cream for just $10. 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
22: All right, here we go. Welcome back aboard. And the gang is together, minus the cannon, but we got the Iceman back. Riding shotgun, good to see you, brother.
39: What up?
22: The traveling Wilburys, you were all over the place.
39: You know, I had a lot going on. A week off, it's a long time. I always say this, when I get to about Wednesday night, I'm kind of like, okay, I can go back now. I know you don't really believe me, but I get the itch.
22: Well, I don't believe you because there's no evidence of you coming back.
39: I did think about coming back on Friday. when you guys got the LeBron news. You and I were texting a little bit, and I was thinking, man, should I go in? Should I call in? No, but the week off was good. It was relaxing. I got a lot done. I really did get a lot done during my week off. You know, you hear certain things, you know, when you're early 20s, late 20s, about getting older, things that you may enjoy as you get older. And one of the things that I enjoyed last week was building stuff. Hey, I got a new couch, new TV stand, new coffee table. And usually I'm not I hate building things. Like, that's my, hey, I want it built when it gets here, have somebody else come in and get it done. That brought me so much joy when I was done with those things. I was like, yeah, I'm in my unk bag. They were right. So they were right about hangovers last a lot longer when you get older. And you get enjoyment about little things. Like, oh, you get a new pair of socks, you know, you get a new golf club, whatever it is. Like, yes, that is true. Uh-huh. So that was part of my week. I saw The Odyssey twice.
0: Come on.
39: I saw it twice.
0: There are people that are regretting seeing it once.
39: I went and saw it twice. It was one of those movies, right, where I saw it the first time and I was like, okay, this was good. I got to be honest. I did not leave the theater the first time thinking this was one of the best things I've ever seen. But it also was, okay, this was a very good movie that I feel like I probably missed a lot. So I wanted to run it back, and that's why I went to see it twice. So that was really, really good.
0: I liked it. It was so nice. I saw it twice.
39: So that happened.
0: Thing like 3 hours?
39: Yeah, it was a grind, man. It was a grind, but it was good. So you're in my camp that the movie was good. I'm not in the, it was an all-timer, AR, and I know there's some of those takes out there. I'm not there yet.
0: That was the cinematography, Maddie. That was the musical score.
39: All that, look, I thought Anne Hathaway was incredible.
1: Was it not the loudest movie? That was my only complaint. Loudest movie I've ever seen.
39: It reminded me of when I went to see The Dark Knight in theater for the first time. That movie was really loud, which is another Christopher Nolan movie. Yep. So that's his thing.
0: Falls in line. Hey, I just put together a nightstand. Can you turn it down? I'm getting older. It's too loud.
39: Oh, man. So that happened. We did have tryouts for Ripple Baseball last week. So shout out to the guys that were on the team last year that are coming back. Shout out to the parents as well. They were great. And also shout out to some of the new guys that are going to be on the squad. And so
0: what about the guys you had to cut?
39: There were some guys that walked away and just decided to move on. And maybe baseball really isn't, excuse me, their thing. So we had a few openings.
0: Did you give them a hint?
39: Well, I didn't. It was their decision. Okay. You guys do what you want to do. We'd be glad to have you back. But if this isn't your thing, we respect that as well. But very excited about the guys we have going on. So that was kind of my week last week, man. That was a lot going on. But
0: no one's going to lie. The LeBron stuff dropping Friday was more than a mild surprise. It was.
39: Friday news dump for you, huh? That happened.
0: 11:40.
39: Okay.
0: Something like that.
39: Yeah.
0: In the morning.
39: My phone started popping off right around there. And I was like, oh, Philly, huh? And you and I were talking about that. And I was in the camp of what would excite me was him going to Cleveland or Philadelphia. The basketball reasons, it makes a lot of sense for me to go to Philly. The Cleveland thing would have been, hey, this is just picking with my heart thing over anything else to me, because I just didn't think the James Harden part of it, AR, was tough for me to connect the dots of him wanting to sign up for that. I think all the other parties involved, you could understand why he would want to come back, but I think the James Harden thing was a little too much for him to want to lock in with that. But Philly, on paper, it looks good, but that's all it is. Is on paper, but they got a squad, man. They really do.
0: Oh, I mean, right now, just points per game.
39: It's crazy.
0: They fall out of bed and score 110.
39: Unbelievable.
0: Like, if they stay. And the health thing is the big thing.
39: No doubt.
0: I mean, that's going to be massive. But we'll talk about that later. We don't have to dive into that. And then there's a rumor that he may have had a slight demand for Cleveland. So Friday, it was all about that. I mean, that was it. Mm-hmm. It was what everybody was talking about, and rightfully so, that he got to pick another location. What I don't understand, though, is why, like, Cleveland seems to be an afterthought right now to a lot of people as far as who missed out. It's Miami missed out, Golden State missed out. I don't hear a lot of Cleveland. I don't hear it. And I'm wondering if it's because been there, done that, and he was going to pick, although Miami certainly would have been a regurge on that.
39: Mm-hmm.
0: So I don't know why. Just everything I've watched and listened to this weekend, I'm not getting the, wow, he really dissed Cleveland, his hometown. They all lined up. Everything lined up. They needed a wing. He was the guy.
39: Mm-hmm.
0: And Everyone's kind of given that a little bit of a pass when I thought Cleveland was the favorite for most of the time.
39: I thought, you know, the Giannis situation was always going to be odd for me as far as those two guys on the floor trying to figure it out. I could understand why Brian would look at that situation and be like, Giannis, top 5-7 player in the world. Let's go rock out with that guy, with Bam, and then the rest of the crew. We could do some damage. The Cleveland thing, when I started to think about it a little bit more basketball-wise, that to me became a little bit of a question just because not only what I mentioned with Harden, but also the trust in a guy like Jared Allen and what he's seen him kind of go through as a postseason performer and the question marks he may have there. If he would have gone to Cleveland, they would have been a really good team, in my opinion. I just don't think he trusted a couple of the guys there. And then he looked at Philly and said, Jaylen Brown, Tyrese Maxey, these guys that I kind of know are going to be available. Like the Embiid thing is no doubt. Question his availability all day and tomorrow. But the other guys, I just felt like more guys that are kind of in their prime that can carry more of the workload before they get to the postseason. That could have been the appeal more so than what Cleveland had going on.
0: Yeah, listen, I praised him last week for it being a basketball decision. That's fine. That's what you kind of want it to be at that age. But everyone was leaving a little room for the romance of going back to Cleveland and bookending it where it all started. And he wasn't going to go there to rescue a team. He wasn't going there as a ceremonial guy on a team that could do nothing. It just keeps coming back to that they were pretty damn close. And the fact that he decided that that wasn't the place. And then the other thing that went through my mind was this. Get your opinion on it. You delivered the lone championship in this state, especially to the Cavs.
39: Yeah.
0: But neither NFL team's won a Super Bowl, and he's delivered the ultimate prize to the state. And I'm wondering, in his mind, is that one of those, if I pick Cleveland, does it dilute a little bit of what I brought before, where we won the title in such dramatic fashion? And that would there be equal or different pressure on coming back to Cleveland? I didn't think so, because I think it was more ceremonial on a good team. I don't think anyone would have crushed LeBron if they didn't win another one in Cleveland. You know, I think we just wanted to see them make a race and try to do it again at this advanced age of 41, 42. But I think maybe in his mind, he's like, that's such a folklorish thing. That's the drama. We got one. If I go back there, everyone will expect me to win another one, or at least be close. Mm-hmm. And if it doesn't, then it kind of falls on its face a little bit that I went back for the romance of Cleveland and it ended in a dud. Like, I wonder if he was just like, I don't need that pressure. I'll take the pressure of having the roster that I want, but that he didn't want to go back to Cleveland to try to deliver again.
39: I wouldn't be surprised if that was part of it. I also think the excitement of delivering what you just described to another city, like Philadelphia, is something that can motivate him every day. That excitement to chase that. He's what, 41, 42 years old? The Cleveland thing, while yes, that always feels good, I think a new spark for him has been found with this Philadelphia situation. With, yes, they had the situation with the Eagles that was great for them in that run that they've been on, but to deliver a championship to the 76er fan base is huge, right? And then you're talking about, I'm the guy that at every stop that I go to in a new city, I'm bringing you a championship. One of the other rumors that popped up when it came to the Cleveland thing and maybe why he didn't pick the Cavs again, and I don't know if this is true, I'm sure you guys talked about it, was the Kyrie angle of this as well.
0: I brought up Kyrie last week.
39: That he maybe behind the scenes was kind of working things to say, hey, if you guys want me to come to Cleveland, can we flip James Harden for Kyrie? That obviously is not going to happen. And so I think there were some things that he didn't love about the roster in Cleveland. I don't think this was the fans or anything like that. I think this was a strictly basketball decision, which I get when you look at where Philly is.
0: We'll get to more of that in the third hour. We've got Howard Griffith of the Big Ten Network coming up bottom of the hour to preview the media days and get his power rankings and how many Big Ten teams he thinks might crash the playoff party. We'll do Party Like a Rothstar. We've got The Floor Is Yours at 1 o'clock. Your calls, of course. Zeke will take those. We'll have Adam King sauntering in at 1:30, 10 TV Sports, and Ian Fitzsimmons from ESPN at 2:30. We'll go to the Buckeyes next, and a legendary Buckeye hypes a backup. You'll hear it next. Rothman and Ice and the Fan.
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10: From the Logan AC and Heat Services Weather Center.
11: Partly cloudy, warm, and humid for the afternoon. Highs in the upper 80s. Maybe a few showers and thunderstorms. Better chances likely to be off to our west. Overnight, though, better chance of thunderstorms area-wide. Those may produce gusty winds. Lows around 70. Storm chance ends early on Tuesday, then partly cloudy skies and highs in the mid-80s. For The Fan, I'm 10 Weather Impact meteorologist Justin Gertz.
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36: The Fan. Dog friendly. And if you ain't down with that... This is Rothman and Ice.
0: All right, while you were gone, the Buckeyes did not land the big running back recruit. Goes to Tennessee.
39: I saw that.
0: Supposedly making like $2 million. And okay. Who knows how much Ohio State got to before they said, we're out.
39: So all the money that they didn't want to pay to Nico Yamaleava, they said, we'll pay this kid. Is that where the money's now going?
0: You know what?
39: What was he asking for? That story just popped up in my brain again. Like, he was pushing the limits of his NIL bag, and they dug in and said, no, we're good. He ends up at UCLA. And it's like, okay, yeah. You respect that. And then these stories come out, and who knows with some of the figures I get thrown around how official they are, but it sounds like they are paying this kid a pretty penny.
0: Yeah, so they had paid him, Nico, that I think they paid him $2.5 million.
39: Mm-hmm.
0: And they were going to pay him, I guess, more than $8 million over his whole time at Tennessee. And it was going to go up to $4 million in 2025. And so his camp was calling everybody.
39: Yeah.
0: Miami, Ole Miss, Oregon, and about transferring. So, and then when he was asked, I don't speak on money matters. Okay. I'm just here to ball out and go to school.
39: How did Tennessee's quarterback do last year? Was it Joey Aguilar? Why do I have that name in my brain? He's the kid that transferred in from
0: that is the right name.
39: App State. Because now that we're talking about it, I'm just curious.
0: He's in the pros now, right?
39: Oh, did he?
0: Yeah. I think he's gone. I don't remember what he did.
39: He gave him last year $3,500 for 24 touchdowns and 10 interceptions. It's not bad. It's not bad.
0: This is what it's about, man. Yep. You go shopping, you try to lure a kid, and you apply the money. There's a, you know, there's a somewhat of a salary cap. You feel like you can spend this amount. Yeah. And every coach is doing it. Every coach is going to their, whoever their GM is on the college team and saying, I need this guy. I can pay him this much. Or they go to the donors or whatever. I need this much to get this guy. And this is what college sports has become.
39: Yeah.
0: And when the ball goes in the air, it's not like they all have price tags on their back. But I think so. We kind of forget it. Right. But in the offseason, it's mind boggling the amount of money that's being thrown around. But Ohio State's in that game and they play it very well and they'll always get talent and they should because of the platform that they have and the conveyor belt they have that's going into the NFL. And you can attach yourself to great players on great teams and you can check a lot of boxes. And I've been a little bit off on this. I thought when NIL started, it would be, well, I'm off on it a lot of ways. I thought NIL was strictly about we won't prevent you and we won't make money off of you, your name, image, and likeness. So if you come to Ohio State, if you're Archie Griffin, Chris Spielman, Chris Carter, name these guys, and all of a sudden your number two becomes famous because you're such a star, we're not going to hang it in the Buckeye corner and rake in money off you because that's identified with you.
39: Mm-hmm.
0: And so you get that money, you get a piece of that. No one can advertise based on your name, image, and likeness. This what, and by the way, you were supposed to come and become a star. It wasn't going to be kind of a pay to play or pay for potential. It honestly, in my mind, it never was supposed to be designed that way. It was just to make sure that the players weren't being exploited and that no one else was making money off of their name, image, and likeness that wasn't legally allowed to. And so, but now it's turned into this. And then the other thing that you believe that should be happening is that the big schools should be raking in all of it because they can have all the players they want, but they've kind of, you know, competitively capped it to some degree. I never thought the teams like, I don't know, you name Indiana or other, like I didn't think those teams would want to commit that amount of money to try to be compete in football. And now with the perfect storm you've had, it's been the byproduct, Maddie, a little bit of the expansion is that other teams think they can get a seat at the table in the playoff.
39: Yeah.
0: And now they think it may be worth it. If this thing was only four, I don't know if you'd have the Utahs and the Vandys. Because they'd almost be like, how much do we have to spend to actually get a shot at winning one? Now at 12.
39: The guest list is expanded.
0: It's getting that
39: way. The guest list has expanded to the ultimate party. And so, yeah, I'm with you watching games on Saturdays. I'm not sitting there thinking, oh my gosh, you know, Jeremiah Smith's making this amount of money or Bo Jackson's making this. Or I don't think this year I'll be watching Darian Mensah play for Miami and thinking how much money he made going from Duke to Miami. I'm not there. I'm sure there are some people that think that way. It seems to me like it's more of an off-season conversation for us to have, but there's no doubt the things that you said, it is a massive driving force in the sport right now. Because it's extending to guys that are freshmen and sophomores in high school that are starting to think that I can make a career out of this. And so when these schools start calling me as sophomores and juniors, whenever that process can officially start, let's talk money. And sometimes when you're in Ohio State, when you're in Oregon, Alabama, Georgia, you're going to lose out on certain guys because a Tennessee can come to the table with a massive dollar figure. And we've heard from Coach Day and other coaches. sometimes those are the guys we don't really want, right? If that's going to be your motivation, well, yes, you are a talented player, and we're always in the business of recruiting the best players. If that player is also caught up in it's all about the coin, then what type of player do you really have? And so those are the type of delicate decisions I think you have to make as a coach. But, yeah, it's got to be driving some of these coaches nuts, just either losing players to money or whatever it may be, because there's just no doubt it's in the minds of a lot of these players. And how could it not be when you're 18 to 22 years old and you're looking at some of the money that's getting thrown around?
0: It's amazing. You know, when you're watching like the Stanley Cup final and when the guys are skating around or they're on a power play, the graphic will put up their name real quickly. Or if the puck goes to them, their name will pop up. Like in college, it should be your NIL money. It should be like when you get the ball, when they hand it off, it should say like 2.3 mil. Like all the, you know, and that would be fun.
39: I'm sure that would be a very safe space on social media if that were to happen for the players.
0: Speaking of the legendary Buckeye, Chris Carter, he was asked, what was this, a pod he was on, Maddie? Is this on?
39: Yes. This was a pod that I will find the name for you unless Zeke has it.
0: Yeah, and that's maybe not important. We just say it's a podcast. He talked into a microphone.
39: This was the fully loaded podcast that Chris Carter appeared on.
0: All right, so he was asked about, it's funny how these things work, and because there's so much interest in Julian Sain. He was a Heisman candidate. They're running it back. Yeah. And so I'm not really sure why Tavian St. Clair's name came up, but it did. And he thinks the Buckeyes are in pretty good spot at the backup position.
9: Richard freshman from Bell Fountain, Ohio. He looks like a version of Patrick Mahomes. Really good athlete. Can be a dual threat. Is more of a pocket passer. Had a great spring. Good looking prospect. And I think what Ryan Day and the quarterbacks that he's developed, he's a better thrower than Justin Fields. Not as good a runner as Justin Fields, but man, I don't want to see a guy running like Justin Fields is running. Because ultimately it hurts your growth and develop as a passer, especially anticipating down the field. I saw him this year, spent the week with the Buckeyes in spring football. Yes, he looks like the next starting quarterback. If our guy, Justin Sand, decides to leave college with 2 years of eligibility left, the Buckeyes are going to be in good hands. Him and Chris Henry Jr. and a bunch of other brown little kid from Trotwood, Madison. Yeah, I've done my high school scouting. Yes, future NFL quarterback.
0: All right, the misspeak on Julian, correct? So we'll get that out of the way because everyone was thinking the same thing when they heard it.
39: Yeah, he brought up Justin earlier in the clip, so I'm sure his mind had Justin Fields floating around in it. But
0: we saw this during the spring, and I said it when I came in. No one was doing anything stupid here. Maybe there was a little bit of that, but I do think you had to admit that if you didn't know what you didn't know, and you watched the spring game, you would have thought that Tavian St. Clair was the starter. Not just on workload, but on performance, right? Like Julian, a pass knockdown, and here's Tavian slinging it around to Chris Henry. And all I was saying was, if you didn't know, you wouldn't have known. And that's a cool thing to have at that position. Now, it has nothing to do with pressure, being hit, being blitzed,
39: leadership,
0: none of that. Being in a big game in the spotlight, like he's got nothing on Julian Sain in that category. But he does look the part, and then it becomes, all right, you checked all these prototypical boxes. What happens when you have to run an offense? What happens when you have to be in a Michigan game? What happens when you have to be in a playoff game? Mm-hmm. And all that comes with experience, but I don't know what really brought up Tavian St. Clair in the podcast with him, but he saw what everybody saw, that if Julian were to get tweaked, if the future and all that looks really damn good with him.
39: You know what I just thought about too, hearing Chris say that, is will we get to see it here? Because he's looking down the barrel of a situation where he may have to be waiting 3 years. If Julian decides to come back, and there's some of that out there from the people that do all the draft stuff. And we've talked a lot about that over the last few weeks, that some people may not think Julian's quite ready to make the jump yet. That could all change in the coming months. He goes out and has a great year. That could be, just a clip that's in the wind. But Tavian St. Clair is looking at a situation to where this may be I might not be playing for 3 years at Ohio State. And so these are good problems to have when you're at a program like this because you know the position room is loaded. But I'm just curious where his mindset is right now because he is a talented guy. How long do you want to wait when we just got done talking about how programs are throwing around a whole bunch of money? Not going to be surprised either. People are going to be in his ear come next offseason if we find out that Julian is running it back.
0: I think he's probably hoping what a lot of Buckeye fans are hoping in a weird way, that Julian has such a good year, he cements himself. But would you want him back? Of course you would. If he'd have 2 years under his belt and makes a run to a title, you'd want him back. But he's probably hoping that Julian has a heck of a year. And that way there is no option. He'll feel the pressure to go. But the money to stay would be there.
39: The money would stay to be there. And then you got to hope that, you know, Julian doesn't pull the Dante Moore card on you. Says, you know what, I'm coming back. And now Dylan Raiola's out there in Eugene thinking, oh, maybe sitting for a whole nother year.
0: We come back in 2 minutes. Howard Griffith, our friend from the Big Ten Network. We'll have him power rank the Big Ten and more. Rothman and Ice in the Fan.
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0: All right, the legendary Fighting Illini running back and a lot more, our friend from the Big Ten Network. And football is in the air, or pretty close to it. Howard Griffith is with us on the Bryant Heating and Cooling Systems Fan Guest Hotline. My man, how you feeling?
23: I'm doing great. How you guys doing today?
0: Outstanding. Getting ready. Big Ten meeting. So we get the talk first, and then we'll get them on the field. So, and this just knee-jerk reaction. How many Big Ten teams do you think make the playoff this year?
23: Good question. Let's go three.
0: So I was at three last week, but it's the three usual suspects, right? It's, you know, and that's the problem. I'm wondering if anybody, because there are teams, Howard, in this conference that have schedules that would make you think like they could make a run. And, but, so you believe in Ohio State, Oregon, and Indiana, and then who's closest after that?
23: You know, I think there are a couple teams that are there that could be in the conversation. You know, I like what Washington is doing. I like what, if you have an established quarterback, and, you know, I know they have to deal with some other things, he off the field, whether or not, you know, everyone's buying back in, particularly the quarterback, and by all accounts, it seems like he is. But this is a team that can be there. If you've got a dynamic quarterback, you know, it can really change the fortunes of what you have an opportunity to do. So I think there are a lot of teams that could be in that mix, But, well, we're going to have to see it. And as you mentioned, you talk about the schedule. Sometimes the schedule does lay out right, but they still have to be able to go out and execute against that schedule. And that doesn't always work out, even if a team has a favorable schedule.
39: Howard, let's go back to the three teams you believe in right now on paper that could represent the Big Ten in the playoff. When you look at Oregon, Indiana, and Ohio State, of the three, looking at the moves that they've made this offseason, whether it's coaches, players, or the combination of both, which roster do you believe is in the best shape right now going into 26 between Oregon, Indiana, and the Buckeyes?
23: Well, I think if you talk about rosters of the three, I think Indiana would be third. Most people would tell you they were third. I think you could even get Indiana people to tell you that they were third. I think when you look at Ohio State and you look at Oregon, they are both very deep at all the positions. And so it's kind of, I think you're outside of the top 22 or the top 25 players to really get an idea. But I think they're both have done what I would consider an unbelievable job of recruiting and also going into the portal and getting the people that they need. I look at the portal as being kind of like NFL free agency. You got to go in and find the guys that you need that can help you execute your game plan right away. I think they're very close.

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1: Execute against that game plan. And it's not easy. And you're assuming, we all assume that, okay, if they play at their maximum, at their very best, they're going to be able to get over the hump. But they have to be able to do it. And they haven't done it to this point. And that's not all bad. I mean, there's only going to be one team that's going to be happy at the end of the year. Everyone else is going to be looking, thinking about what could have been. And I think Oregon's in a spot that they've got a lot of pressure on them. But I think the pressure that they have on them is no different than what's internally for them as well, for what they want to be able to go out and do.
2: So, Howard, you guys are getting ready to rock and roll over there in Chicago for Big Ten Media Days kicking off tomorrow. And it looks like, according to the schedule, that USC and Lincoln Riley and that crew are going to speak tomorrow afternoon or whenever their time slot is. Howard, when you look at USC right now, because the quarterback coming back, I'm in on him. I think he looks the part. He's a dude. But USC, how close are they to some of the contenders? Maybe not the top three that you mentioned in the conference, but when you look at some of the other programs around college football that you would deem as college football worthy this year, is USC there yet in your mind?
1: Well, I think they have to continue to prove it. I think one of the things, one of the misnomers has been, particularly last year toward the end, you know, this was a team that was really all about finesse, and that's kind of the way people look at SC. They're a finesse team. They can't get physical, but they have. They've proven that they can get physical. And you talk about a team that's done an unbelievable job recruiting. We talked about, obviously, Ohio State and Oregon have done it. But this is a team, SC, people are really high about this freshman class that they have coming in. And now, can those freshmen really put them in a position where they're able to contribute early? A lot of them are on the offensive line, some young guys that have come up, but they've got dynamic skill players that came into this class as well. So Lincoln Riley's challenge will be, how quickly can he get those elite players ready to go? And you only need to look at a place like Ohio State, who's done a really good job since we've been covering them for 20 years going on, who's found a way to get their young players valuable reps the entire year. And then once you get into postseason, they're able to contribute and everyone believes in them. I think that's the challenge that Lincoln Riley's got to get those guys up to speed so they can contribute early.
3: Howard, what do you expect out of Michigan this year? It feels like it's such a tightrope they're walking. They got a really good coach. It's his first season, yet there's so much distraction around it in the athletic program. But I don't even know what the expectations are. They'll probably have a top 25 roster. But they've got some heavyweight matchups on their schedule with Oklahoma and Oregon and Ohio State. And Bryce Underwood with the pressure, but he's got a pretty good supporting cast. Like, what are your expectations of them this year?
1: Well, I think one of the keys is it has to be Bryce Underwood. And he's got to be able and show the development from the offseason and going into the season from last year. A lot of pressure was on him to be that good quarterback, and I think he has all the talent in the world to be an elite quarterback. Now he has to go out and prove it, and hopefully now that he has a dedicated quarterback coach on the roster, on the coaching staff, that's going to help him continue to get better, because I think that will take a lot of pressure off of this team. But what they have to be able to do is be physical. I think on the defensive side, they've got to be able to stop people and being able to know that they can get that done, and they've got to be able to run the football. I think they'll be a tough team. There's no question about that in my mind, just the mentality of that coaching staff that they've put together. But they've got to be able to run the football and be tough. So that's really what I expect out of them, to really, create that identity that Michigan has been known for in the past. It's really about slowing the game down a little bit and being able to hit people and be physical at the point of attack.
2: Who is a player for you, Howard, that's getting ready to become a household name, or maybe more of a household name in the Big Ten this season?
1: Wow, that's a great question. And to me, I'll go back. Let's see. That is a great question, because there's just so many good players that are out there. But I think really when you talk about a guy that has a chance to step up onto the scene to make things happen. I know the expectations in Champaign are really high, and with Hauser,

0: and what he's been able to do for the last 2 years. He's put up some huge numbers. And, you know, for Illinois, they're going to need the quarterback position to be able to make plays for him since they've lost so much on the defensive side of the ball. And he has actually been one of those guys that, you know, throughout, you know, spring ball had a really good spring. So it'll be interesting to see what they'll be able to do, because that'll be a big part of whether Illinois will be the kind of success that they have, that they've been can build on the last 3 years. What happens with those guys? So Howes was a guy that you probably should keep an eye on, although, you know, he's known to put up huge numbers the last couple of years. Being able to get it done now back in the Big Ten will be an interesting situation to watch for Illinois.
1: If they can split the big boys, if they can somehow pick off, they come here and then they get Oregon at home. If they could get one of those, probably the one at home would be the more realistic if they could get one. Then their schedule does line up for the fact that they could be a pretty decent team this year. They have a schedule that provides that.
0: Yeah, it's going to be tough. Now, you know, I don't know that, you know, they have everything they need from the defensive line standpoint, but they're going to be switching schemes, and that's going to help them, so people wouldn't have seen the scheme. Although people have practiced and played against it before, notably with Nebraska was the last team that really was able to run that scheme that they're running this year. So we'll see how that goes. But you have to have a strong defensive front to be able to execute that scheme. But the element of surprise, not knowing who's going to be blitzing, will hopefully for them give them an advantage and maybe be able to help their situation as far as some of the talent that they don't have at this particular point on the defensive line.
1: Well, enjoy your coverage this week, my man. Thanks for hopping on with us on short notice. Have a great one.
0: Yeah, be a lot of fun. You guys enjoy the week, and let's get ready for some football.
1: You got it. Howard Griffith joining us on the Bryant Heating Cooling Systems Fan Guest Hotline. All right, when we come back, we'll recap the weekend. Party like a Rothstar. Rothman and Ice in the Fan.
2: 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Uncomfortably girthy. This promo is uncomfortable. 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
2: 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It's time to party like a rock star.
1: I was thinking of starting. I don't know if this is a something you would praise or something you would crush a little bit.
19: Oh, okay. Where are you going with this? That's interesting. What do you got over there?
1: Well, we started with NIL, and it just kind of hit me. And I don't even know if it's true or not. So this kid that plays for LSU, an offensive tackle, Jordan Seaton.
19: Yeah, uh-huh.
1: You know that? You know where I'm going with this?
19: I believe I know where you're going with this, and I don't know if it was real or not what I saw. So you got to help me out a little bit.
1: So he was online, and he was touting that he took his $50,000 in NIL and just bought his girl like a bunch of purses.
19: Wait, so his entire pool of NIL money, you're saying he makes $50,000 a year just in NIL. Let's call it that.
20: No, he makes way more than that.
19: Okay, so this is part of the pie.
1: He just took $50,000.
19: And so what we saw was him saying, hey, look, I'm taking care of my lady. $50,000
1: is out of bags. LSU tackle Jordan Seaton has gone viral, flexing $50,000 worth of, I don't know this brand of bags.
19: Birkins?
1: No.
19: Oh.
1: That he bought for his new girlfriend.
19: Okay.
1: Many fans are worried that he's spending all of his NIL money. Well, what are you worried about?
20: He did go on to clear some things up on his Instagram story. I don't think this helps. He says, since people are creating their own narratives, let me clear this up. The bags in that video were mine. We made a fun video to a trending sound, nothing more. Nobody spent $50,000 on anybody.
19: I don't know if that makes it much better, because you're still letting us know you spent $50,000 on bags.
20: It definitely doesn't
1: help. If he did, he did. I don't tell anybody how to spend their money. It'd be very easy for me to say, hey, give it to charity. Like, he's a college kid.
19: It's one of those things where it's like, you don't want a rich person to flaunt how rich they are in front of your face type thing. Like, we know you guys are making a bunch of money as players. I don't know if you need to be flaunting that you bought a whole bunch of bags. I don't personally care. Me, personally. But I could see how people would reach to how that's a bad look for him. That's all. But I don't really
1: what
19: care.
1: What do they think the money's for?
19: Yeah, that's
1: they
19: a great question.
1: They still think it's to help them eat? Like, where
19: they're shutting down
1: now?
19: Restaurants with the money that they're getting. Honestly, okay, they could do that if they wanted to for a night.
1: The days of selling the narrative that college athletes need to get paid because they're starving is old and it's gone. It probably never truly existed, but that's not where we are.
19: I'm with you. Yeah, I know.
1: Hey, this is how I feed my family. Selling purses. It'd be great. Maybe he's got a little home business. Maybe he's flipping bags.
19: Hey, you know?
1: Anyway, I'm gonna give it to Jordan Seaton, even though now he's gonna pour water on his own narrative that he's 50,000. Just I don't know how many bags she needs, but they all look very similar in different colors. I'll take 14 of these sweaters, all green.
19: From what I've heard, AR, those Birkin bags, and I know that wasn't a Birkin, those can get up to about 10, 20 grand a pop. Oh. You know, Zeke, you want to take care of your lady, that, you know, you better start saving up and purchasing a Birkin bag.
1: Let's wrap this up.
19: Yeah.
1: He's claiming that he just made a fun video and these bags were already his.
19: Some TikTok trend, I guess.
20: I think he's claiming that he didn't buy the bags for his girlfriend.
1: Okay, he did it like almost just a video.
20: He's saying I bought them for myself.
19: I'm not buying her anything.
1: Come on,
20: he's not carrying those around.
19: I'm saying that doesn't help anything by you saying.
20: No,
19: that.
20: I didn't spend my NIL money on her. It was on me.
1: All right, Jordan Seaton, go block somebody because I don't know if the purses are going to pay the rent.
19: Oh man, I like it. First candidate for me. This is a guy that I hope gets traded at the deadline in Major League Baseball. And he can be a part of something special. And this is CJ Abrams for the Washington Nationals.
1: Can't trade him now.
19: I'm hoping they trade him. I want to see him in a primetime spot, AR, playing in some playoff baseball with some superstars around him. Regardless of that, this guy is turning into a superstar himself. Because CJ Abrams right now, if you don't know the name, you need to know the name because this is one of the better up-and-coming young shortstops in the sport. 25 years old from Georgia. And right now, folks, this dude is on one. Yesterday against the Arizona Diamondbacks, 2 home runs. The game before that on Saturday, he had 3. He has a bunch of hits over the last 7 games for the Washington Nationals, north of 12. And so he is just right now on an absolute tear. And I think this is an interesting spot for the Nationals to be in, because I have to imagine there's going to be a lot of teams trying to acquire his services. He's just a fun watch night in and night out. Got him on one of my fantasy teams, so that's always fun. But this dude, regardless of that, 297, 12th in the league in batting average, 27 home runs. That's 7th in the sport, and he's number 1 in Major League Baseball right now in RBIs as a shortstop with 82. CJ Abrams for the Washington Nationals, partying like a rasta.
1: Yeah, he's... I was a triple shy of the cycle, I think, this weekend, too. Like, he was hitting it.
19: He can go, man.
1: All right, talking about turning it on. Scottie Scheffler was the only golfer in the top 30 in the world that was in that 3M tournament this weekend. And he was climbing up the leaderboard, and he was in everybody's rearview mirror. And here he comes, and he's going to swallow up the tournament and win it. And there's this 21-year-old named Jackson Koivin, who was born in California and actually moved to Chapel Hill, but he went to Auburn. He turned professional in June, like not long ago. And he swept National Player of the Year awards, SEC Conference Player of the Year, the whole thing. And he had the number one player in the world climbing up the leaderboard on his back. And all he did was execute, execute, execute, and he just held him off. Yeah. And he beat Scottie Scheffler pretty much head-to-head in every round except for the final round. But this is what he did this weekend. 64, 68, 61, 66. Ooh. Minus 25. He wins by 3 over Scottie Scheffler. Kid's 21.
19: Yeah.
1: Now, I'm not usually, and he made about $1.5 million for winning. I'm not usually this guy that would say, okay, he's the next
19: big
1: thing, but there is a feeling that he's not going to be a bust. Now, I don't know how many titles he's going to win, but I would be pretty surprised if you don't hear from him again in many ways.
19: Noted.
1: He's coming. And he walked through that door yesterday, Jackson Koivin.
19: Last one for me. Jacob Mizorowski, what are you? Because you're not human. We know that. You're not human. So what are you? Because I would like to know. Because this guy, again, just absolutely goes nuclear against the Colorado Rockies yesterday. In 5 innings, Jacob Mizorowski allows 1 hit, 0 walks, and 12 strikeouts. Number 1 in the sport in ERA, 1.58. Number 1 in the sport in strikeouts, 1.85. Second behind him is Dylan Cease with 1.67. This guy is an absolute freak show out there for the Milwaukee Brewers, and it's just 100+, 100+, 100+. It seems like every single pitch. If you're into pitching, this is the guy you need to watch. Jacob Mizorowski for the Milwaukee Brewers, partying like a rasta.
1: He struck out the first 7 guys of the game.
19: It's silly, man. It's like, what do you do as a hitter?
1: That's a new record. 12 of 13 that he faced.
19: It's crazy, man.
1: And Scotty Vegas on Friday thought he could get a piece of him. Foul one off. He didn't say Mizorowski, but he actually did say Major League. Like, so I had to stop him in his tracks.
19: He thinks
1: He could get wood, that he could make contact off a major league pitcher. I said,
19: no chance.
1: It's not even...
19: No chance.
1: I don't even know. We couldn't even set it up any way that you could maybe get it.
19: I always say this. I honestly think that this is the hardest thing for an average person to do, is to make contact with a baseball.
1: First of all, from a guy digging in alone. He'd need a cage. He'd need all the body armor. Like, because you'd be stepping in the bucket every time. You wouldn't even...
19: Scotty Vegas wouldn't even be able to see the ball coming from Mizorowski. That's how hard the dude throws.
20: So I don't think he'd be on his feet. I think he would fall down multiple times.
1: So we knocked it down. Then I said, I'm not even sure you get a piece of a really good high school pitcher.
19: Oh, trust me. Some of the kids that I'm coaching that are 15, 16 years old, our guy J-Pavs, his son Mason, that's a sophomore. Yeah. You're not touching him. You're not touching him.
1: And by the way, he started at MLB. And I'm like, all right. You took a sharp blow to the head on the way into the studio today. All right. I hit, when you know exactly where it's coming, fastball, maybe low 80s, I could maybe get a piece if I knew exactly where it was.
19: Yeah, and you're talking about a ball that's not moving either.
1: That's right.
19: Yeah, crazy.
1: All right, we'll come back. Top of the hour, and the floor will be yours. 614-821-9710. Light up Zeke. 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
2: A lot has changed in 30 years, but we're still that old shoe that feels worn in and well-loved. 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
7: Good afternoon, I'm Tyler Danberg. Kansas City Chiefs offensive coordinator Eric Bieniemy's wife, Mia Bieniemy, was hospitalized in stable condition today after being allegedly shot by the couple's son at their home in Virginia Sunday night. According to the Loudoun County Sheriff's Office, Elijah Zion Bieniemy was arrested and charged with malicious wounding, use of a firearm in commission of a felony, and discharge of a firearm inside of a dwelling. Eric Bieniemy left Chiefs training camp and was not in attendance for today's practice. College sports, Michigan Athletic Director Ward Manuel will be paid $7.14 million as part of his separation agreement from the school, per the Associated Press. Manuel agreed to step down following investigations into the culture of the school's athletic department. North Carolina GM Michael Lombardi was placed on paid administrative leave after an HR complaint was filed by a former UNC employee, sources told ESPN's Pete Thamel. Breaking sports news when it happens on The Fan, Ohio sports destination.
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1: Shout out to Whiskey Paul, who's in town. Yeah, had a couple. He likes his Yingling.
19: Okay.
1: And so we had a few, and the kid came in. The Elegant Farmer was in town.
19: Shout out to Whiskey Paul. He's the best, man. Always looking out for us, showing love, listening to the show. Yeah. So we appreciate him. That's cool.
1: Vikings and Packers hanging together.
19: Okay, like there it is.
1: I mean, yeah, you know.
19: It's going to be interesting division this year, man.
1: We're both afraid of the Bears.
19: It's going to be interesting.
1: We're both.
19: We got an update because, you know, we were talking in our last segment about Scotty Vegas was in for me on Friday. You guys brought up Jacob Mizorowski for the Brewers, and he said he thinks he could foul one off. And I didn't really
1: name him as a player.
19: Okay.
1: He did say major league pitcher.
19: Okay.
1: And you're dreaming. Like, you're honestly dreaming.
19: Yeah, he's that's a little out there for me.
1: First of all, think about the timing of how late you would be. Now, could you, one in a thousand, take a cut on a ball that was in the zone and maybe get lucky?
19: No.
1: Close your eyes blind. Like, maybe.
19: Not against those guys.
1: Probably
19: especially
1: not.
19: Especially like Jacob Mizorowski, who's 6'7", 6'8", whatever he is. Like, when he's releasing the ball, that's not 60 feet. That's like 57 feet away from you, too, at a .03.
1: The catcher would be throwing it back to Mizorowski as you're swinging.
19: I agree with you. And so I brought up our guy, J-Pavs, his son. I'm helping coach, you know, one of the teams that he's a part of. His son Mason is really good as a pitcher. He was a freshman last year going into his sophomore year. I don't think Scotty Vegas could touch J-Pav's son. Mason, who I think will be a dude pitching for years to come. And he's a sophomore in high school now. And so J-Pav's texted us during the break and says, we just talked about that. We're going to the facility, and Scotty's going to try to hit off J-Pav's son. And I don't think this is going to go well for Scotty Fakes.
1: No, and there should be something on the line. There should be some repercussion, some consequence for
19: Scotty
1: if he can't. And if he does, then there should be something.
19: If Scotty can't make contact on J-Pav's son, he cannot make a bet during the upcoming football season.
1: He won't be coming then. Won't be going to Ripple Baseball. I think the point of this is, how could you set this up where how many pitches would he get to see? How many would it, you know what I mean? Like, are you calling balls and strikes?
19: We'll have to set up maybe like a live AB form. You know what I mean? Something like that. Yeah. We'll give him a live AB. And then we had our guy. Now we got some calls we'll get to here in a second, so hang with us. Our guy Rhyme Time comes in during the break, Jacob Reimer, and says that he thinks he can score a bucket on Wimby. Reimer, stop. I said, Reimer, you're not even getting a shot off against Wimby. He is sending that to the stands every time. The confidence around here, it's crazy around the fan. Reimer thinks he can get a bucket against Victor Wembanyama.
1: Okay. I mean, this guy's got an 8-foot wingspan. I don't know what he's thinking.
20: He's the defensive player of the year.
1: I guess a step back,
19: no
1: jump hook.
19: He's blocking all that.
1: I think you could probably get a sky hook over him. Not from like where you're backing him down. I'm talking about like from the 3-point line where you threw it over
19: just
1: your
19: a heave.
1: Just a heave.
19: See, yeah. I wouldn't even count that as a shot, really. You know what I mean? That's just whatever.
1: I don't know. There's only a couple things that an average person could compete with a professional. And it's mostly when a ball isn't moving. And so it would be potentially, could somebody get lucky on a par 3 and hit it closer than Tiger?
19: Right.
1: Of course they could. They could. He could, 100 balls, he's getting 90 of them within 15 feet probably. But at one time that guy catches it right and it rolls closer, that can happen. It probably wouldn't, but it could. And then the other one is if maybe you had a really good high school basketball player and he was shooting free throws against an NBA guy. Could he maybe hit more out of 30 or something? That's possible.
19: It's possible.
1: Because there's nothing that's changing. There's no defense. There's no offense. There's nothing.
19: I think, and this doesn't move me that much, but I do think the average person can record an out against a major league hitter if it's a fly ball. I don't know.
1: Just much, keep it in the yard.
19: Yeah. I think we could put somebody in the outfield with a glove and just say, catch this fly ball.
20: No chance.
19: Really? You think no chance?
20: I played outfield in a softball men's league, and I went 0-4 the entire year. I'm a horrible baseball player, and I don't think I'm a non-athletic person, but I would say the regular person, it looks easy when they're catching it. It is not.
1: Wait, go back to what you just said. Your stat line was what?
20: I played an entire men's league softball league.
1: Slow pitch.
20: So we're talking underhand.
19: And couldn't catch a fly ball is what you're saying.
20: I missed every single fly ball.
1: What is your name, Lupus?
20: I'm not a baseball player, but it is harder than people assume.
1: How did you even make the team?
20: I was kicked off the team after that season. I was a
1: 12-inch softball with a glove that was hit to you in the outfield.
19: Sent you to free agency, huh?
20: I was done.
1: Then you can't start this conversation with, I was an athlete. Like, you can't do that.
20: But I think the normal average person is going to have a similar experience to me, I would say. But I also stopped playing baseball in, like, fourth grade.
19: Okay. He may be right, though, because some of the fly balls that do get hit by some of these guys are in the air for a long time.
1: You're talking about judging the depth underneath of, like,
20: yes,
1: a fly ball?
19: I'm just talking about a can of corn where you don't even have to move. He doesn't think an average person could do that.
20: I don't think they could. I think if they're judging the ball and having to catch it, 0% chance.
19: Yeah, when you...
1: I guess if somebody hit one to the moon, you know,
19: that gets
1: and you're not used
19: man.
1: To playing the outfield, you'd have to shag a few balls to get some timing. But
19: that's only one of the things I can think of that maybe we could chalk that up as a dub for the average fan.
1: We're going to have to extend this into the next segment.
19: Yeah, let's get it going.
1: Because I want to we want to give out this gift card. Who do you got on the line, by the way?
20: Got Vaughn here ready for you.
1: All right, let's let Vaughn have the floor. Floor is yours, Vaughn. Take it away.
19: Vaughn, you there?
10: I'm here. I'm sorry. My phone started tweaking at the worst possible time. How are you guys? How have you been?
1: Good. Outstanding, man. It's good to hear from you.
11: Yeah, it's good to see you guys. Man, I went to a Yankees game. It was actually right after the All-Star break, the first game of the Yankees-Dodgers series. So that was amazing. In Yankee Stadium, I'm sitting in, like, the home run kind of seat. And to comment on your question, as soon as they took Cody Bellinger out for another outfielder, he dropped the ball when they hit it to him into outfield. So I don't think any of us are really catching them. Then you got the sun in your eyes. I've seen somebody put their shades on, then catch the ball. We're not doing that. And I used to play baseball, too. I used to play football, basketball. We're not doing a lot of stuff. You're not scoring on Wimby. He's way too tall. You're not running. You're not hitting Derrick Henry. I don't know why everybody wants to say that. You're not doing that. Like, you're not meeting him in any hole. You're not meeting him in the open field. You're not hitting off of Miz. You're not hitting off of Chris Sale once he gets moving. You're not hitting off of Christopher Sanchez, how he was moving the ball last night with his slider, his changeup. You're not hitting the ball. You're just expecting them to throw it as fast as they can in the middle. They're not doing that. They can move at it like 93 with a sweeper, with a sinker going like 85. Like, what are we – a slider going 87. Like, guys, we're not anywhere on the level that these athletes are on.
19: We're
11: like,
19: with you, Vaughn. We're with you, man.
1: The other thing, Vaughn, is that nobody really knows how fast 85, 90 miles an hour is. Yeah. 60 feet, six. They just don't. You wouldn't know.
19: No.
1: Unless you've done it recently. And I remember, I'll tell you the quick story. So I played years ago, decades ago, it feels like, in a fantasy camp at the Clippers game. This was on Mound Street.
19: Mm-hmm.
1: And they brought in an amazing group of legendary players. George Foster of the Reds, George Foster and Lee May, Mark the Bird Fidrich. We had Vita Blue. Like, we had some guys. And I hit a ball off of Vita Blue that he threw in there. I bet it was probably, at the time, was 80 miles an hour, I bet. Fast. And I remember, so that was in an inter-squad game. We come back and play this real game the Sunday before the Clippers played. And he's out there, and he's mowing everybody down. And everyone's like, what does this guy think he's doing? And he heard all of us complaining in our dugout, and he walked in to our dugout and just torched us. You blanker, blank, blank, blank, wanted to see major league pitching. What do you think this is? Right. And it was like, and he was throwing low 80s.
19: Yeah.
1: And no one could, and he was sawing everybody.
19: I love that story. And I always say, it's not even really just the velocity. It's the combination of velocity and movement
1: placement
19: with these guys, man. Like, that's the other part to where you really just stand no chance. Because to your point, for a lot of people, 80 is just, that's a blink of an eye. You get to 80 plus and that thing's falling off the table, then you're cooked.
1: Yeah.
19: You're cooked.
1: All right. More of your calls next. On the floor is yours. Gift card still up for grabs. Rothman and Ice and the Fan.
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25: From the Logan AC and Heat Services Weather Center.
26: Partly cloudy, warm and humid for the afternoon. Highs in the upper 80s. Maybe a few showers and thunderstorms. Better chances likely to be off to our west. Overnight, though, better chance of thunderstorms area-wide. Those may produce gusty winds, lows around 70. Storm chance ends early on Tuesday, then partly cloudy skies and highs in the mid-80s. For The Fan, I'm 10 Weather Impact meteorologist Justin Gertz.
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1: All right, back to it. I got a little shout out to Snagglepuss, though. He said, what about a TV reporter playing nine ball?
19: Whoops, I know a guy.
1: Thank you, my man. It did not occur to me, but that happened.
19: Sorry about it.
1: That's when the stars align, the planets align, and it happened.
19: Give me the Clay Hall line real quick. When you kind of maybe
1: going
19: doubting, should we play, run this?
1: I don't even know if this place even exists anymore. It was Southern Bowling and Billiards on Refugee Road. I'm going out to do a story on Zeke. The guy's name was Earl Strickland. He's the world nine ball champ. And he was coming in to do an appearance, probably trying to sell some tables. And my idea was to go out there and have him run the table. And my idea was that you'll see me in the corner, napping, reading a paper, like eating. Like I never get a shot. Like, because he'd break and he'd run the table and that would be it in nine ball. And all of a sudden, so he breaks, and he didn't like where he left the cue ball. And I'm like, don't worry, we're on tape, just do it again. So I was, and then he did it again, Maddie, and I think he finally left it where he wanted. He didn't sink anything on the break, I remember. And so technically, I guess it would have been my shot, but we let him go. And he made the one, he made the two, and he tried to bank the three, and he missed. So now what do? We've done this now 2-3 times. So in a weird way, none of us, we didn't even look at each other. And there were a few people there surrounding the table. It wasn't a crowd or anything. And I just got up and said, all right, my shot. Like, we just changed the story. Like,
19: get off the sticks,
1: well,
19: man.
1: No, but basically, it was like, how many times are we going to do this, right? He did, so he performed some trick shots beforehand, so we had enough B-roll. And, you know, we had a ping pong table that we put on a pool table in our basement, my brother and I. And so the ping pong table was probably on there more than we even played pool. But before we got this ping pong table, we were playing pool. And my stepdad loved it. We'd have friends over, and it was, I mean, I can't believe he got my mom to allow, like, it was almost in our, in like the lit, like the den, like a sunken living room. And it was just in there.
19: Okay.
1: I was like, how did she allow him to do this? Cause we didn't have a basement. We just had kind of a sunken living area.
19: We need to bring those back, by the way.
1: So we never,
19: I always loved the looks of those. Like in old shows, like 80s movies or whatever.
1: That's, it was an old house.
19: I love the look of
1: those. You walk in the house, and there was a little area to the left and a small kitchen, and then you would go down these four steps into what you call a sunken living room. Mm-hmm. And that was the TV was there and the couch, and there was a pool table. And it was a nice one, but I can't believe my mom allowed that. And so we grew up playing pool. And so I don't know what happened. The start, you know what I mean? It just, things happen. You're in the zone. And 3, 4, 5, 6, 7, 8.
20: It's hot.
1: Now you guys have to understand this. The nine ball was the toughest shot. It was a long cut shot. Like it was a sure scratch. You know, cue ball is in the middle, nine ball's down in the middle. I mean, you got to cut it in a corner. To me, it was probably the hardest shot in pool. And I don't know what happened, but I made it.
19: It's just your day.
1: And
19: huh?
1: I turned to the camera like Tom Cruise in The Color of Money, and I kissed the cue and I put it in the air.
19: That probably
1: and
19: pissed then he him off.
1: It did. He turned his back on me. And then when the cameras, and I've told the story a million times, I'll tell it a million and one. The cameras go off, and he looks at me and goes, that's why Moscone never played amateurs, because this kind of blank could happen. And I said, Earl, it's just, you know, things came together. He's like, that's not making error.
19: Oh, editorial control, huh?
1: And I said, so now I got an ethical problem. So, and I'm brand new at Channel 6, or 1 year in. And Clay had just gotten there. I was there in 94. He was there in 95. Yeah. So I call him from the car. We had CB radios in the car, not phones. And I get on the walkie, and I say, I got a problem. And he goes, he doesn't want us to air the story. He says, what do you mean he doesn't want you to air the story? And I go, well, we got a little problem. I beat him.
19: Mm-hmm.
1: And he goes, you what? I go, I ran the table on him. And he goes, oh, we're airing it.
19: It's my favorite
1: Thank
19: part.
1: God, I've never heard from Earl Strickland again, and I still love this story.
19: Oh, that's
1: all
19: cool.
1: Right, let's go back to the phones. You got Danny, our boy Danny from Delaware.
20: Yeah, we got Danny.
1: Fire him
20: here.
1: Up, Danny. Your dime, your dance floor.
0: Boys, quick shout out to Vaughn. Haven't heard from Vaughn in a while, so it's good to have him back on the floor. Is yours?
1: And was nice.
0: Also, shout out to TLC since he's missing today. He must have had the Salisbury steak from Sirens last night, so I feel your pain. But either way, boys, I heard you talking about that you saw the Odyssey over the weekend. Well, the Odyssey, my kids' college fund, or should I say, lack thereof, after LeBron lost me everything on the prediction market after his recent Benedict Arnold impression. This dude is chasing rings harder than I chased my wife in high school. It's borderline stalkerish. Now, there's an old saying in Philadelphia, at least I know it's in Ohio, probably in Philadelphia, that says, fool me once, shame on you. And fool me, you can't get fooled again. If I was Dan Gilbert, I would sign Delonte West off the streets just to retire him, put a statue of him right where LeBron's would have been. I mean, damn it! Why can't Cleveland catch a break?
1: That's the one I was waiting for today. I was waiting for one. I was kind of surprised we didn't have anybody yet.
19: Because it had a little coin on it. The emotions there. It was both there. And I understand it.
1: Schefter's little half source didn't help the situation either on the program last week while you were gone.
19: I heard about that.
1: We may have to play it for you.
19: Shefty,
1: he's not an NFL guy. There were no repercussions. Truly, he said it was a guest twice, but he talked about a text he got like a month ago saying he's going to Miami.
19: Mm-hmm. And then last week when I was out too, we had the whole social media, you know, goof up from the Miami
1: on vacation, supposedly. That's what I read today.
19: Pat Riley.
1: And they claimed that it was something they were putting out before the vacation just to be ready.
19: Yeah, that was a rough look, because it was what, a link to the introductory press conference
1: on the exact day today it was supposed to be.
19: Yeah, that's a tough one.
1: What do you got, Zeke?
20: We got Adam here.
1: Where's Adam calling in from? The floor is yours.
2: Hello.
1: Hi, Adam.
2: Matty had me thinking about the situation with his pitcher that's 15 years old.
19: Yeah, yeah.
2: And I have, my daughter plays on a 15U travel, or with 14U, going to 16U travel team, and an everyday adult couldn't hit that.
19: Mm-hmm. I agree, Adam. 43 feet. Yeah. It's tough, right? Especially, like, you talk about the softball pitches that you are too. That ball's rising, too, with some of this stuff. Like, they're filthy.
1: Oh, the fast pitch softball?
19: Fast pitch softball is a whole other beast.
1: Oh, my God. A whole other beast.
19: Yeah, that's
1: tough. Zeke might have a better shot catching one because it's on a line, probably.
19: And also, Zeke, that's a tough look for you to admit that. We love the honesty. Yeah. Like, the softball that's noticeably bigger than the baseball, and you still couldn't catch that.
20: You know, it's funny because Reimer comes in, and we all are like, what is he thinking? Scotty, obviously he can't hit a baseball. And then the minute that I say I can't do something, everyone's like, are you kidding? You couldn't catch one? Is this serious?
1: You had a glove, right?
20: I did have the glove.
1: Okay. I mean, this isn't like the softball they play in Chicago, which is 16-inch softball. No gloves.
20: No gloves.
1: No, it's 16-inch. It's a bigger ball, and sometimes it softens up a little bit over time.
19: What is this, like the barrel knuckle, what is it, bare knuckle fighting of softball? Is that what you guys are doing up there?
1: That's like, what we did. I eventually graduated to 12-inch softball.
19: Let me get this right. In Chicago, you grow up and you play football in the streets.
1: That's right.
19: And you play softball with no gloves.
1: That's right.
19: Built different, Chirac.
1: It's amazing. All right, feeling good at Skyline time. Enjoying a couple cheese conies or a Skyline three-way always makes the day better. Zeke, you pick. Give it to whomever you choose for the best call there. We had some. I figured somebody would have to call in about LeBron. Like that was. That's why I said at the beginning of the show. It seems like Cleveland's kind of like it was this afterthought for a lot of people. They were leading the markets a lot. It went back and forth a little bit with Miami, but there was a very good feeling that Cleveland was neck and neck with anybody. And
19: I think it's the coming home, the winning the chips already there. I think that chapter's already been written and read, and everybody's felt really good about that. And so, like, if this was somehow, some way his first opportunity to come back to Cleveland, we hadn't seen it before, then I think the emotion would be higher. And the volume would be turned up a little louder on that aspect of it, because everybody kind of came back together and achieved everything in dramatic fashion too, the way that they did against the Warriors. I think there's some people that are like, okay, it's not the worst thing that he didn't run it back with us again.
1: All right, we're coming back with Adam King at 10 TV Sports. We'll see what kind of athletic prowess he was kind of the playwright guy. I don't think he probably played a whole lot of sports.
19: No, he was doing the Carlton dance on stage.
1: Yeah, you know? That's right. We'll talk to him next. Rothman and Ice on the Fan.
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15: Like Yoda, Rothman will limp onto the golf course, talk about how stiff his back is, wonder how he can even make it through a hole, and then proceed to kick your ass. You're listening to Rothman and Ice.
1: Let me ask you this. If you were doing a TV segment in the studio.
19: Great question.
1: Came back from commercial break.
19: Yep.
1: Would you be there already?
20: Let me just say this. If you guys want the honest answer, okay? I have been feeling just a tad bit under the weather.
19: Well, let me scoot over.
20: Yeah, get out of the way. Golly. And so
1: what you got? You on antibiotics? Because I am.
20: I was, uh-oh. You got it for me?
1: No, I'm all right, but I
20: was over there for about 4 minutes just trying to clear my nose so that I didn't come on here.
19: Back even further.
20: You know?
19: Uh-huh.
1: Maddie just got back from vacation. Send him back into the infirmary.
20: Let me tell you something. Maddie and his vacations are never ending. We got to talk about
1: it. I don't know.
20: This.
1: He spent the whole week at IKEA or something. He's building all sorts of furniture.
19: I got a lot done around the crib.
1: He might raise a barn next week.
19: I got a lot done around the crib last week. My vacation, it's been spotty.
20: Maddie, every time I turn around, you're in Aruba, Cancun, Jamaica, Cabo.
1: What a miss that was. Did you, when you said you're in Aruba, Jamaica,
20: I want to
1: like, that was
20: it.
1: Such that's, a miss.
20: Well, I'm not.
19: Okay.
20: I don't want to get us a copyright issue. You know, that's, I don't know how long
1: just
20: I'm
1: allowed
20: to sing a song.
19: Correct me if I'm wrong.
1: You do sound a little nasally.
19: I believe that.
20: Thank you very much.
19: I believe that Adam King's been out of the country 3 times this year. Alone?
20: You know what? Are you ready for this? In the year 2026, mm-hmm. I have not left the United States. So there you go.
19: Okay.
20: Next month I do.
1: You do. I was going to say you're due.
19: I knew it was coming. It was coming. It's good to see you, man.
20: Me and Ian Fitzsimmons are going to Italy.
1: You better get inoculated or whatever you need to get to go out of the country. You need some shots, some certain things.
19: Back to that?
20: I think you get those when you're like 3. Can we talk about the fact that like, do you guys have your birth certificate? Do you know where your birth certificate is?
19: I do.
20: You do?
19: I do.
20: Rothman?
1: No, I think I have an original, like my social security card, but I don't know where my birth certificate would be right now.
20: I don't know. And as a parent, I'm going to dedicate myself to this. You are in charge of your child for 18 years, okay?
19: Are you making an announcement right
1: 18
19: now?
1: Years. Got you for 18
20: no,
1: years.
20: No, I'm not. But I'm saying one day when I am a parent.
19: Oh, okay. Yeah, I just said no. Okay, okay.
20: I
1: How
20: have
1: do you know you're not one?
20: No, it's a fair point. That's a fair point. I have no information of my shot records when I was a baby. None of that stuff. My birth certificate. Like, I think there's a world where I was just picked up off the side of the street. Now, I know that I've had it all at some point in my life, but like, when people ask me these questions, I'm like, you know what? My mom just lost it all. It's all gone. There's no world where she knows where any of it is.
19: Okay.
1: She must have kept something.
20: She's not like, you know, there's some people out there that keep the baby teeth and save them forever.
1: A little shoe, the shoes.
19: No. My mom still got those.
1: The shoes?
19: Yeah, she loves to bring those up. My mom likes to embarrass me around Christmas time every year.
1: She bronzed those shoes?
19: She's got the shoes, like a letter I wrote to Santa when I was like 6. Like she brings all that stuff out. You know how moms can get, man. They like to embarrass their sons.
20: My mom, the only way that she still has it is if it's in her hoarder boxes in the basement. She's got just so many boxes where you're like, all right, Ma, we need to just open the door and let people come in and take a box. Do it like, what's that show, Storage Wars? We'd have a great time.
1: Where were you on Friday about 11:40 when the LeBron news broke?
20: I was in the middle of the movie Odyssey. The Odyssey.
1: Okay. A mid-morning,
20: it
1: were
20: was.
1: You off?
20: I was not. So here's the deal. I am a huge...
1: Difference between TV and radio, Maddie. Mm-hmm.
20: I am a huge Christopher Nolan.
1: Go see a movie before the show.
20: Hey, I'm a huge Christopher Nolan fan. I was so tired of everybody tweeting about this movie and talking about this movie. And I'm a diehard. Like, I saw Oppenheimer on day one. I was like, I got to see it. And so my dad and I went to see the movie. And my dad tells me after the 3-hour movie, hey, by the way, I'm a little under the weather. I just want to let you know.
4: Like, hey, thanks, Dad. Really appreciate that. You big guy. Thanks so much.
19: And now here you are, Monday, under the weather a little bit. I thought the movie was good.
4: I loved it.
19: I saw it twice last week.
4: I'm not here for you to disparage what is one of the greatest movies of all time.
19: Okay, see, I'm not there yet. That's what I told AR to start the show. I'm not there yet.
4: Let me ask you this. Did you read the book?
19: No.
4: Did you read the book?
19: No.
4: Okay, good. People who read the book and they're like, it doesn't stick to the book. I do not care.
19: I'm the same way when it comes to Game of Thrones stuff.
4: I don't care. I did not see a word on a page. I saw the movie and I love the movie. And I have people that are like, well, in the movie or in the book, you know, he talks to the
19: Cyclops.
4: That
19: happens in Game of Thrones a lot too. House of the Dragon, people are doing that as well. Where it's like,
4: stop it. You can't be a book person and a movie person. All right. Get on one

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1: You have felt, oh, sure. I just got to go in before, it like preemptively, I'm going in.
2: I would have gotten in.
1: So you wouldn't even have waited for a text or a call. You would have just come in?
2: I felt like that's such a big, that would be the whole story.
1: What time did the movie start?
2: Movie started at 10 a.m.
1: So you're not either till 11. Actually,
3: you got a long way to go still.
2: I do. But
3: you got about another hour.
2: You know what? If I wasn't working, it's a different story. Because I will come in on my off day. Like, if it had broken on my off day and we, like, wanted to do it at big, I'd be like, oh, yeah, I'll come in. Of course. You know, when you need to be here, you're here.
1: So but, you would have left the movie or no?
2: Yeah, because it was my shift. Like, of course I've got to come in. And that's, 100%.
1: You said, I don't know, the breaking news aspect. I don't know. I mean, in local TV, I mean, would you have thought about driving to Cleveland? Would that have made any sense?
2: I think my first reaction would have been, I know this sounds silly to a listener's mindset, but let's go to Ohio State's campus. Let's go to High Street, the short north, and let's start talking to people.
1: Maddie, this is the laziest thing in TV that he just talked about.
2: Okay, it's not the laziest thing. Let me ask you this.
1: This is called, back in the day, man on the street.
2: It is.
1: And you just go there and get five or six sound bites, the best ones, and there's your story.
2: That's your lazy aspect. You got to go and you got to have fun with it, all right? You got to go, and the story is, where do we stand on LeBron's leg? I mean, you can talk to people and you can get interviews, but like, even if you drive all the way to Cleveland, what are you going to do in Cleveland? Stand in front of an arena and say, hey, LeBron's here?
1: I'm just asking if it would have been worth it.
2: Let me tell you what the laziest thing you can do in TV. You know what the laziest thing you can do in TV is you can quit before you and I get to work together and decide you're going to do radio every day.
1: That's right.
2: All right. That's
1: go to a movie on the day LeBron chooses. That would have been awesome. No, listen, that's what they used to do. You'd go to a sports bar at noon and you would just, it would be on the TVs. You'd have some visuals, but you're right. It would all be just celebratory LeBron coming back. And then what do people expect of his final swan song in Cleveland? But now,
2: if there
1: it's
2: was,
1: there.
2: It, no.
1: You could have gone, by the way, you could have done the opposite. Here's the other deal. You could have done the opposite. You could have gone for the disappointment. You could have gone up to Cleveland and done, hey, how do you feel about him not picking you to end his career?
2: Yeah, but I
1: might have been better.
2: You know what I want to talk about, and you just reminded me of this because it was what I did on Friday. You guys heard of Cosmic Baseball?
1: Yeah, I saw a picture of this. Our head pro, Little Turtle, Andy Oxender, told me about this and showed me a picture of it.
2: Let me tell you something.
1: Is it like night? It's night baseball.
2: It is
1: all lit up, and
2: so they play the whole game, the second half of the game, I should say. Once the sun goes down, under black light, and it's all neon, and it's glow in the dark balls. It is one of they sold out Huntington Park all 3 days. Banana ball, you ain't got nothing.
3: Is this the same league?
2: No,
3: this is
2: a whole different concept. They just play baseball. It is so cool and
3: interesting.
2: They're getting ready to do it in hockey as well. It was one of the coolest experiences. When they turned the lights off and they turned that on, they shot confetti in the air. I mean, it felt like, I don't know what a 5-year-old, he's not going clubbing, but I imagine he'll like remember that as his experience.
1: But it's everything's pitch black except
2: pitch
1: for the
2: black
1: field.
2: Except for, I mean, but all the fans, they tell you to wear neon. So all the fans and the confetti's
1: neon. My wallet's
2: gone. Yeah.
1: No, okay.
2: That's
3: so the uniforms, the bats,
2: the balls is just all
3: neon.
2: They draw,
3: okay.
2: The baseline is completely neon. You can like, it's unbelievable. I'll show you a video in the break, but that's not really good for radio. So I'm not going to do it right now. But I want to say there are a lot of people out there that don't like banana ball. If you don't like banana ball, don't let that bleed into Cosmic Baseball. Cause that was one of the coolest things I've ever seen.
3: It seems like banana ball has kind of carved out their own lane, that they're having some pretty good success.
2: They're having success, but it also feels like banana ball lives in this world where like you either love it or you hate it. Like baseball purists are like, stop dancing. I hate it. But it's become a show and there's people that forget that it's a show. Like it's not.
3: But some of the venues that they're doing numbers,
2: they sold
3: man.
2: Out Wrigley.
3: Yeah, they're
2: all
3: doing numbers.
2: Long.
3: That's what I'm saying. And so they're doing very well. Very
2: but Cosmic
3: well.
2: Baseball, 10 out of 10. That's what I did on Friday instead of LeBron. I went and saw The Odyssey, which was one of the best movies you'll ever see. Also, did you guys see that someone leaked it on Twitter?
3: Yeah, the entire thing.
2: That was one of the craziest things I've ever seen.
3: The movie.
2: The Odyssey.
1: I mean, like the spoilers of it? Or
2: no,
3: just the entire movie.
2: The whole movie.
3: Put it out on Twitter.
2: It was
1: really
3: Christopher Nolan sending the all black trucks to your house right now.
1: Well, you mean someone went to the theater?
2: No, that's it was like the digital
1: version. Get it out on the street, Brody.
3: No, this was like an iPhone shooting.

0: movie. They were bootlegging the movie.
1: No. This was like, he said, like a clear digital form of the movie.
2: I don't know.
1: It's a great question. But it was out there on Twitter.
2: Come on. It was. So I was watching, I was at the Crew and FC Cincinnati game, and I'm scrolling through my Twitter, and all of a sudden it's like, hey, who wants to watch The Odyssey? And
0: this, wait, so I can do that now?
2: No, it's been taken down.
0: Okay.
2: But it got millions of views. Millions. Mm-hmm. All crazy. And so I was like, there's no way
0: this is highly
2: real.
0: Illegal.
2: Oh, definitely. I mean, that person is. That person has no more money. They've been sued into oblivion, I have no doubt. But it was one of the wildest things I've ever seen.
0: All right, stick around. College football is a month away.
2: Yes, it is.
0: And
1: you going to Chicago this week?
2: We leave tomorrow.
0: Okay. According to the ESPN Analytics Football Power Index.
2: Did you just make that up?
0: Maybe. These teams have the best chance to reach the playoff. We'll identify if there's an outlier with Adam King of 10 TV next.
2: Rothman and Ice on the Fan.
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0: All right, Big Ten media days in Chicago. Buckeyes will go on Wednesday.
2: Yes.
0: All-inclusive, one day, in-and-out procedure.
2: They take what's called a private jet, and they get on the jet, and then they fly to Chicago.
0: Will they be taking local media on the jet?
2: You know, they don't know it, but yes. Mm-hmm. We're going to just sneak on there. It's just the easiest way. You know, we don't ask any questions. And well, I offered, I'm like, hey, do you guys need like somebody who's willing to like walk up and down the aisle and say, do you need peanuts? And they're like, we don't eat peanuts. We eat, you know,
23: organic stuff. Yeah.
2: Yeah.
23: Mm-hmm.
2: And so they are flying in Wednesday morning. They'll talk and then they'll get on a plane and fly back home. And then guess what they'll do the next week? They'll talk again here at Columbus.
23: So the drive that's happening to Chicago tomorrow.
2: Yes.
23: You, Nicole Sheeran.
2: That's it.
23: Just you two.
2: That's it.
23: Who's doing the driving?
2: I drive. Okay. Nicole is not allowed to drive.
23: I didn't know if you were going to be a passenger.
2: When I am in the car, Nicole is not allowed. Mm-hmm. So okay. Have I not told you the Michigan story? Oh mm-hmm. my gosh. This is one of the funniest, scariest moments of my life. So we're up in Michigan last year for the game. I don't know if you guys remember. There was a big snowstorm. So we're cutting stuff and driving back because we're trying to beat the biggest part of the snowstorm. Well, we lost, sadly. The snowstorm was just dumping snow on us.
0: We better get going if we want to stay ahead of the weather.
2: That's right. The hard stuff isn't supposed to come down for a few hours. Heavy stuff.
0: Two Bill Murray movies mixed into one little sentence.
2: There we go.
0: Two different ones, yes. Same actor.
2: Yeah, that's right. Yeah. I said, Nicole, why don't you edit your stuff and I'll drive us through the snowstorm and like... But then I got to stop and I got to edit my stuff for 11. She's like, okay, sounds good. So we left at about 9 o'clock, 8 o'clock, and it gets to about 10:15 and the snow is coming down. And I'm like, Nicole, I got to edit at some point. Like the show's in 45 minutes. She's like, okay, sounds good. So I said, I'm going to pull off at this gas station. We're going to switch seats. So we switch seats.
0: You want to switch while you were driving?
2: Yeah, we didn't think that
0: was
2: the smartest.
0: Seen that done before.
2: Yeah. You know, okay. The cruise control can only do so much. And so we switch, and so I'm editing, and all of a sudden, I look up, and I mean, we're in a blizzard, pretty much, and she wasn't speeding, to be clear, but she was going the speed limit in the snow.
0: Too fast for conditions.
2: Yes, 70 miles an hour, okay. And you can't see anything, and I said, pull over, and that was the last time that Nicole Sheeran has ever been allowed to drive me, because... You cannot allow a California girl to drive in the snow because my life was put on the line. And
0: I mean, I'm somewhat impressed that it was that way versus the opposite way would have been way too slow. Would have been my prediction.
2: Yeah, you would be impressed now because I sit here and I get to tell the story. Sitting in the passenger seat, impressed was not the word that I was thinking of. I would have rather her driven 15 miles an hour. I would have rather her said, you know what, Adam? Let's just sit under this nice, beautiful gas station covering until you get your edited piece.
0: That's dicey.
2: No, I want to see these Buicks. You know, they say they're real great, these all-terrain Buicks. Let's see how they... Mind you, she drives a Jeep, so...
23: What time did you guys touch down in Columbus? How long did the drive take to get back home?
2: The nice thing was, once we got to Toledo, we beat the storm.
0: In a DeLorean?
2: Yeah, that's right. Right. I would say we got back home about midnight. But I'm a very cautious driver in the snow. I'm in no rush.
0: Of course.
2: Okay. I'm not in any type of hurry to get home. I like to put on the Christmas music and just enjoy the snowfall.
23: Do you have questions teed up right now for Coach Day, Jeremiah, Julian, and I believe McLean's going as well?
2: Yes.
23: Do you have your questions already lined up or are you just off the dome freestyling on
2: Wednesday?
23: I like
2: to have a conversation.
23: Okay.
2: I don't really like go in with like a, hey, this is my list of questions. The one question that has been on my mind, and we can debate this here, be real quick, is Does Julian Sain need to be a captain? Do you think, and I'll ask both of you, do you think that your starting quarterback returning, who your biggest challenge, your biggest push has been his leadership, got to be a leader, got to see the leadership, got to see the leadership. Does that not mean that he needs to be a captain? Because I think that you have to undoubtedly name Julian Sain a captain. And the coaches don't vote on it. The players do. And so I think if
0: don't the coaches have a...
2: I don't think
23: so. A final say on
0: that? They see the list and they're not...
2: Yes, they get to decide the list, but it's in an order. And so I think if Julian Sain's the sixth most voted on captain, guess what? You got six captains this year. If he's the 11th most voted on captain, guess what? The whole team's going out there.
23: Is it a story if he's not one?
2: I just think it really hurts your mentally... Like, mentally, it's hard to say, like, you've done everything right to be a leader. You have been the Iron Buckeye. You have been this and that. We have seen you take that step forward, but you're not a captain.
23: Let me ask you this. Do you think, let's live in a world where he isn't a captain. Is that going to hold this year's team back from accomplishing their goals if their quarterback isn't a captain, in your mind?
2: I don't think it would hold him back, but I definitely think it would be a tough roadblock mentally for Julian. I think, not just Julian, I think for anybody. I think for any second-year quarterback to not feel that the locker room thinks he's one of the biggest leaders.
23: It's odd. It would be odd. I don't think it's the end of the world, AR, but it would be odd.
2: And so I have said...
0: Will we ever really know? Like, that's my point, is that if he wasn't picked, would they manipulate it to make him a captain?
2: Well,
0: just for...
2: And so that is my question to Ryan Day. Not will you manipulate it, but
0: I know.
2: Ryan, do you feel that it is... important to have your second year quarterback, who is one of your leaders on the team, have that captaincy alongside his name? And would you ever push for someone to be a captain because you felt they needed that leadership drive of the team?
23: I can't wait to hear his answer to that.
2: That's the only question I got for him so far.
23: I think it's a good question.
2: Because I just want the answer to it.
23: Mm-hmm. I think he will be, though.
0: Sometimes it doesn't have to be. There has to be, your best players have to be your captains, you would hope.
2: Yeah.
0: And then there's always an outlier of somebody that may not be your best player, but has an inspirational leader of
23: Brandon Ennis was that last year.
0: For sure last
2: and Jeremiah
0: year.
2: Is not going to be a captain. But Jeremiah's okay with that. That's not what Jeremiah is. Jeremiah did not, he's not a vocal leader. He's a leader by a guy who puts his head down and shows how to be the best player in the country.
23: And people kind of laughed at Deion for the leaders and dogs thing, but that's what he was leaning into. Some guys are going to be able to do it verbally and through their actions, and some guys are just, hey, when I show up, this is my leadership role right here. I'm just a baller. Yeah.
2: There isn't a person on that team that wouldn't tell you they'd learn from Jeremiah.
0: Let me ask you this. If you asked any of the players this week who they think is the toughest game on their schedule,
2: I don't think they'd give me an answer.
0: Probably not.
2: Well, I think they would all give me one answer.
0: Michigan?
2: Yeah. I think they would all say, we always circle that last game in the schedule.
0: But I'm wondering if you could gauge it by hesitation. Like, if it's not your instant reaction. Oh, guys, it's the last game of the year, always. What are you talking about?
23: Take Michigan off the board.
0: You could do that, too.
23: What's your toughest game this year? Or whatever, however you want to
0: frame
23: it.
0: Specifically, they'd be probably wouldn't want to get locked into that answer. But
2: what do you think it is?
0: I think it's probably week two.
2: I think it might be Oregon.
23: Texas.
0: Could be Oregon. Game is here.
2: I think
0: it might be from a talent standpoint, but the game is here. It gives them that edge.
23: The Indiana game's on the road.
0: It is, but it feels to me.
2: There's one that really worries me. And
23: Kinnick?
2: I think, at USC.
23: Ooh.
2: I just think it's such a, like USC, I don't think that they can beat Ohio State straight up in any way, but I just think the way the schedule builds out, it's like built to be that game where you're like, it's a night game on Halloween.
23: See, I think they're going to have Ohio State's full attention.
2: Yeah,
23: I think USC will. So,
2: and then you got to whip around in the next week, come back and play Oregon.
23: That's where I think the Oregon one's a good call. But I think that trip out to USC, because I think they got a week between that, right?
2: They got a bye week before.
23: So that. I think they'll be locked in for that.
2: I think they should have had a bye week after it.
0: Well, this was fun as always.
2: Hey, it's a pleasure.
0: I figured that you might let her drive for the season. Like, you drive in the winter, she drives in the summer, and then everybody's happy. But that's not going to happen.
2: She is more than welcome to drive at the arcade in Chicago if she'd like to try one of those NASCAR arcade things. But she will not be behind the wheel of the Buick with me in the passenger.
23: Who gets to control the aux cord real quick?
2: I do not control the aux cord. I don't really care.
23: Okay.
2: I'm not a big, I'll listen to anything. I think if you're picky, then you've got to control the aux cord. I'm not a picky.
0: This, the fact that when you said that, had no clue what you were talking about.
2: Oh my gosh.
0: Is bizarre.
2: Coming up next week on this segment, we name 10 things to see if Rothman knows what they are.
0: No, I believe I know that it had something to do with the music.
2: What is the aux cord?
0: But I listen to regular radio. I don't plug anything in. I didn't even know what he meant. I thought he meant
23: aux
0: cord. I thought it was some... Now I know. It hit me, but I didn't know. I didn't know when he first said it.
23: Nobody probably uses an aux cord anyway. We're all on Bluetooth.
2: But, do you know what Blu-ray is?
0: Yeah, of course. I know
2: what about a DVD?
0: Yes.
2: Okay.
0: Yeah. But what did you call it, Matty?
23: An aux cord.
0: The aux cord.
2: This is to be clear.
0: Yeah, an auxiliary cord.
2: I would even defend Matty here. Yeah. He didn't call it that. Like it was a weird. That's what it's called.
0: I thought it was OX. I wasn't even sure what he had
23: said. Isn't it AUX?
0: Okay, of course it is.
23: Okay.
2: But have you heard of an iPhone? You're not going to believe this.
0: An iPhone.
2: They have the music and the calling.
0: I don't own one.
2: Same device.
0: So I really don't know what
2: it is. Pretty unbelievable. You and your Garmin, though, when you drive
0: around. If he spelled it, I would have been fine. When he said it, it didn't register.
2: Wait till you find out. Netflix, you don't have to order those DVDs anymore, it's Rothman.
0: Amazing. I still have them. What do I do with them?
2: Right to your TV.
0: What should I do with them, Adam?
2: Right to your TV.
0: What do I do with them?
2: You watch them.
0: No, the DVDs that I still have.
23: Sell them in 30 years?
0: Oh, that's maybe, right.
23: I don't know. Who's maybe they're worse.
0: Well, they did buy the LPs, the vinyls. Those came back.
2: What's an LP?
0: Exactly. You didn't know.
23: It's good to see you,
0: AJ. All right, that's Adam King, 10 TV Sports. We're going to come back. Jerry Jeudy trying not to pick a quarterback. Did he do a good job? Rothman and Ice and the Fan.
3: You're the person fighting through it. And I'm betting you're not the only one affected by it. Maybe someone you love who struggles with joint pain. You see what they don't say. You see they've slowly stopped doing the things they loved. And listen, it's July. It's time to be outside, moving around, playing, living, having fun with your friends. Listen, it's Bobby Carpenter. Let's talk about getting that life back. 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
10: Good afternoon. I'm Tyler Danberg. Kansas City Chiefs offensive coordinator Eric Bieniemy's wife, Mia, is in stable condition today after being allegedly shot by their son on Sunday at their home in Virginia. Elijah Zion Bieniemy was arrested and charged with malicious wounding, use of a firearm in commission of a felony, and discharge of a firearm inside of a dwelling, per the Loudoun County Sheriff's Office. Chiefs passgame coordinator Joe Blamire will assume Bieniemy's duties in his absence. College sports, USA Today picked Ohio State to win the Big Ten this year, while Jeremiah Smith was named preseason offensive player of the year. Up north, Michigan AD Ward Manuel will be paid $7 million as part of his separation agreement from the school, per the AP. Other perks include Michigan tickets and golf privileges, while the school will contribute $108,000 to his retirement account and cover his attorney fees. Baseball, Reds host the Guardians tonight at 7 in the second leg of the Ohio Cup. Breaking sports news when it happens on The Fan, Ohio's sports destination.
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0: All right, final hour of the program. Maddie, I think the reason I thought about this during the break, the reason I got thrown off was, if I was driving to Chicago with somebody, I would make the mistake of thinking we were going to be talking. And when you said, who controls the aux cord, I heard it in such a bizarre way, like, because I don't plug my phone in that. I don't use it that way, mm-hmm. the vehicle. Like, I put on the charger, mm-hmm. and then that's it. And so, old school. And so, I never even thought. So, when you said it, like, it didn't register. And I'm like, that's old, man. That's just, it just wasn't in my playbook. It just didn't have, and maybe if you would have said, maybe you'd gone, who controls the aux? Like if you said like aux, like auxiliary, maybe it would have hit me, mm-hmm. but it just right over my head. Like guys were speaking a foreign language.
23: Do you or would you allow someone to go on the drive to Chicago? So 6 and some change, right? Let's call it that. To have control over what's being played in your car. Podcast, book, we'd have to, music,
0: you'd
23: whatever.
0: You got to agree on that.
23: Just can't
0: you have somewhat agree on that. Like, right, if you're not going to talk and you're just going to listen to something, then I think both people have to be in line a little bit.
23: Especially if it isn't music. Especially if it isn't music. Because I don't want to be listening to a book that I don't care about at all, that you're reading. I think music, there's more of a, hey, you know, common ground. It's what you like, whatever. There's, I think, more.
0: I don't even know if I would listen to a book on tape, as it used to be said, with somebody.
2: No chance. You're like, doing that would a book.
23: Be, that's that what I'm saying. You have to be reading the exact book together.
0: I don't think I've ever even, maybe I have done one in my life and it was on a CD, but it was a book on tape but I was alone driving, and that's why I played it.
23: I
0: agree. If you're with another human being, I don't think you're both listening to a book on tape together.
23: As I said, you guys would literally have to be in a book club together, reading the same book at the same time to want to
0: discuss that last chapter.
23: I agree with you guys, but talking for six straight hours ain't it either.
0: No, you're not doing that. You have to have some.
23: What did our boy say? What did our boy Woody Harrelson say? True Detective.
0: Oh, let's let the car be silent, a place of silent reflection.
23: So true. So true.
0: I think Jerry Jeudy needed to take this question as a little silent reflection. The Browns are transitioning quarterback-wise, and who knows what's going to happen. And they got a new coach, and the veteran wide receiver, Jerry Jeudy, was part of that previous regime. And he's going to have a role here, probably a pretty decent one. And he would have an opinion on the quarterback situation. So let's make that very clear. He's entitled to have an opinion. Whether he should share that or not is up for debate. Like, they're in a competition battle. They got a weird one going on right now. And I just read this. Emmanuel Acho accused Jerry Jeudy of sabotaging the Browns over quarterback controversy.
23: Come on.
0: Like, basically, Jerry Jeudy gets cooked by Acho.
23: Todd Monken's not going to listen to what Jerry Jeudy has to say.
0: So now, you'll hear this. You guys will have to set this up because you won't be able to actually see what he's doing, correct?
13: You can. There's no audio.
0: Okay.
13: So it's just a live video, and one of his followers in the comments said, "Who do you want to be your starting quarterback?"
23: Yes.
13: And during that time, he threw up on the screen, no voice, just a number 4.
23: Mm-hmm. Yeah. Which we all know is Deshaun Watson's number. And so now, and you don't have audio or anything you want to play here, Zeke? Okay.
13: No audio.
23: So now Jerry Jeudy is coming back and saying that we're all wrong, AR.
0: Yeah.
23: You guys are reading it wrong. And I can't stand when athletes do this. Like Zeke said, you can go back and watch the Instagram live.
0: Why would he do it?
23: And see.
0: I've watched it.
23: He's sitting there scrolling, and I'm sure you've seen athletes and celebrities do this. They're bored killing time. Like an Ask Me Anything that we see on Twitter sometimes, this is like another version of that. So they're bored, and like Zeke said, the question popped up, who do you want to be your starting quarterback next year? And he throws up the 4. And so now he's saying that, no, you guys aren't reading that right. And he threw out a tweet that said, I don't speak on decisions that aren't mine to make. I support my teammates and brothers.
0: He's right about that. He didn't speak.
23: I do my job and control what I can control. Let's stop creating narratives that aren't there for likes and clicks. I bet this won't go viral because it's too positive / real for y'all.
0: Acho was dead on this.
23: 100.
0: He's like, stop gaslighting us. You're trying to tell us we're trying to splinter the team. Stand in it.
23: I can't
0: stand this. You walking it back makes it a bigger deal.
23: Right. He's so right. And athletes, sometimes you just disown it. Now, it's easy for me to say that, right? It's easy for me to say that because he's got to go into that locker room and interact with these guys and work with these guys. But he definitely picked a side.
0: What number is Shadur?
23: 2?
0: 2.
23: 2. Deshaun's 4.
0: So if I was advising him, this is what I would have said. And no one could have disputed it. I was making a joke. I held up 4 fingers and included both of their numbers, 2 and 4. Done. End of story.
23: That could have been
0: That would have been it.
23: Yeah. But
0: that when I held up the 4 fingers, it included 2 and included 4.
23: And 4.
0: And that's all he had to say. And it didn't need a wink. It didn't need a smile. It needed nothing. And guess what? Everyone could have accused him of.
23: Well.
0: Oh, yeah, right. That's what you. But no. But the fact that he didn't think of that is now like, okay, fine. I'm okay with him saying.
23: That's what I'm saying.
0: I think Deshaun looks good, but I don't think you'd want to undermine the process of your own team by even giving an opinion publicly yet.
23: I don't think that Todd Monken is going to be, let me go watch this Instagram live to see what Jerry Jeudy feels so I can make my decision on the quarterback position. I think that'd be foolish of Todd Monken to do it.
0: Well, he can get his opinion in-house.
23: Correct. And I don't think he is going to do that. And for Jeudy, I can't even really be that mad at him for doing something like this because I'm sure there are a lot of guys that are in situations like he's in that have their preferences, that have a guy that they have better chemistry with, or the ball comes out of his hands smooth or whatever it may be when you're a pass catcher and you have to build chemistry with a quarterback. And clearly Jerry Jeudy feels more connected and has more chemistry than Deshaun Watson right now. For Jerry, he just got to worry about being consistent with what he does. Cause now I think there is a lot of pressure on him to lead the pack this year when it comes to this wide receiver room until KC Concepcion and Denzel Boston are ready to take over. But that's got to be his focus.
0: The positive part of it is if he's picking Deshaun, that means there's something good he's seen with Deshaun. And I think people are doubting that Deshaun could be anywhere close to being what his expectations are. And maybe that is true. But the bad news is that if it is Shadur, and now Shadur knows that his, quote, top receiver would prefer the other guy. And that's the issue here. And it may not mean anything. Yeah. They're both going to get playing time. Mm-hmm. And I've made the case that it might be better being the second guy anyway because of the way the schedule lays out. But they're both going to play. And may the better man win, I guess. And so how many games are they really going to win where you'd get an idea? And then will they each get an equal amount of time in certain parts of the schedule that feel even like, honestly, they just need to get out of this season with knowing they either have a guy or don't. My contention the whole way has been, well, what if it's Deshaun? That's not, quote, a good problem to have, because how great does he have to look for you to invest in him again? And how good is this season going to look to even give him a shot at doing that? The other part of me thinks that Deshaun might be just looking for a platform to find another way to a place. Hey, I'm done with Cleveland. It didn't work out. I want to go somewhere and I will showcase my skills enough where I can stay healthy and look good, where I could maybe get another job. Now, if Cleveland were the leading bidder at the end of this year, maybe he'd be happy to stay. But
23: if he plays well, that's going to be one of the more fascinating stories of next offseason.
0: No doubt.
23: One, because of what you mentioned, what are the Browns going to do? They're just going to let him walk after he played well for you? And then two, I think there would be a decent amount of interest around the league because of what Deshaun's already done in his past individually, but also what's happened around the league with some other guys that have gotten off the mat, right? Baker, Sam Darnold, some of these other guys, right, that we've seen get drafted high, get opportunities that hasn't worked out well. I think because there's some momentum with that in the NFL right now, that he would have some opportunities there. I don't think he's going to play very well. I'd be surprised, honestly, based off what we've seen from him and the injuries that he's coming off of right now. But if we're going to live in that world at the moment, it's something that you have to think about if you're the Browns, is running it back with him. But I think there's a low percentage chance that they're going to have to make that decision.
0: Probably.
23: Low percentage.
0: Probably low percentage.
23: Yeah.
0: The real question will be, is Shadur enough? And then, because you have all this ammunition for next year's draft, do you use it on a quarterback, or how cool would it be if you didn't have to?
23: Just continue to build out this roster. That would be the dream.
0: All right, we're going to come back. And LeBron had a demand for Cleveland, or so the rumor says. Rothman and Ice and the Fan.
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29: From the Logan AC and Heat Services Weather Center.
30: Partly cloudy, warm and humid for the afternoon. Highs in the upper 80s. Maybe a few showers and thunderstorms. Better chances likely to be off to our west. Overnight, though, better chance of thunderstorms area-wide. Those may produce gusty winds. Lows around 70. Storm chance ends early on Tuesday, then partly cloudy skies and highs in the mid-80s. For The Fan, I'm 10 Weather Impact meteorologist Justin Gertz.
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0: All right, let's get back to the rumors about LeBron that he... There weren't too many moves that Cleveland probably could have made that would have done this. At least I thought that on Friday. They were that close, made the ECF, blew game one, could have been a more competitive series, but this isn't a team that needs, like, rescuing. This is a team that, you know, is pretty damn good. And reportedly, if you believe it, that LeBron didn't want Donovan Mitchell on the Cavs. And it feels to me that if somehow Jaylen Brown would have joined, then that would have put it over the top. So I was reading this part. If the Cavs sign LeBron, I guess he would likely be the small forward ahead of Harden and Mitchell in the backcourt. But Brandon Scoop B. Robinson revealed that LeBron would have preferred if the Cavs kept Darius Garland instead of Harden, and if they had acquired Jaylen Brown from the Celtics by sending out Mitchell. So I guess if the Cavs still had Garland and moved Donovan in a trade for Jaylen Brown, then...
23: I see that vision.
0: And then you'd have Garland, Jaylen Brown, and Evan Mobley.
23: With Allen, too.
0: Yeah.
23: Yeah.
0: So his... I guess LeBron's not approving of the Garland-Harden trade was, I guess, made pretty clear when Rich Paul gave his short list of teams he was considering, but...
23: I want to say Darius Garland, too, is a clutch client.
13: He is.
23: Okay, yeah. He's a clutch guy, so that was part of the appeal, apparently, with Tyrese Maxey in Philly, too. So, Nurse, the head coach of the Sixers, is a clutch guy as well. That, when you mapped out that way for me, mm-hmm. with Garland and with Jaylen Brown, now I can understand that.
0: Yeah.
23: If this were, hey... I just want to come back to Cleveland, and I want Donovan Mitchell out, and I want to play with Harden and Allen and Mobley.
0: No, that wouldn't have worked.
23: That wouldn't have made any sense to me.
0: That wouldn't have made any sense.
23: Right.
0: But I don't know. I'm not into this. Let's try to tap into LeBron's short window here at the end to get one more title. And then if it backfires, then you don't have Donovan Mitchell anymore. Like,
23: you still, I guess, would have had Garland and Mobley. Yeah. So you would have had a couple of young-ish guys to build around.
0: They're all in on Mitchell, though. You saw that from the contract. Like, they're,
23: and he's all in on them, which was a thing that I know some Cleveland fans were fearful of, was the Donovan Mitchell experience. Now he's re-upped with them a couple times. So that's very encouraging. Yeah, Donovan and LeBron, I think, would have been a really good fit. I think those guys would have been able to figure it out well. LeBron would have been in a situation where you got a guy that can handle a lot of the duties with the basketball. And so that's why I think the Philly thing is very appealing to him, because there's multiple guys that can now do that for him.
0: I wonder if Garland was still there, Maddie, though, and Harden. I'm sorry, if Garland was still there and no Jaylen Brown.
23: I don't think that would have done it.
0: I don't think that would have done it. Sounds like it may have.
13: Like, he loved DG.
0: Yeah, it might have been enough. Like, I was
23: so you guys are saying, like, without
0: Jaylen Brown,
23: if it was Garland
0: was still there
23: with Mitchell,
13: yes,
0: and Mitchell, yeah. So you'd have Harden as like a past first point guard if it instead was, of Garland.
23: I think that would have been pretty appealing. Yeah,
13: with I both think it would have been more appealing than having Harden. I agree.
23: If it was Garland and Mitchell instead of Mitchell and Harden, I agree with you.
0: Yeah. And then all of a sudden, maybe he's there. But these were moves that, I don't know, letting him GM your team at the end like this has a little bit of a risky feel to me.
23: They're probably like, it worked before.
0: Well, that's true. Yeah, but it worked before when he was younger. That's probably what they were thinking. But he's not that same guy.
23: Yeah.
0: And now he gets to make a race of it in Philly.
23: I kind of figured that's what was going on, why Harden makes his move with his contract and he hasn't signed another deal. It's just like, what is happening? Like, things are they're on pause. And that's usually what happens when a star player is hit free agency, that they're the first domino. And then a lot of things happen after that. But I think behind the scenes, Rich Paul, LeBron, they were talking to Kobe Altman and the crew up there saying, oh, we kind of like it, but we don't love it right now. Can you do this? Can you do that? They probably tried. They probably did try. And then they couldn't execute what he probably wanted and felt like could get them over the hump. And so that's why he made the decision to go down to Philly.
0: Well, I'm not going to say we missed it, but I guess at Fanatics Fest, when he dropped the trust the process, then maybe we should have leaned more into it. But I thought it was almost too corny. Like, it can't be that. Like, you wouldn't be that bold in saying that and having it be that.
23: There was that breadcrumb that people were saying that we now should have followed. There was the Bob Myers appearance on Rich Paul's podcast, who was a part of the Philadelphia front office until Mike Gainsey took over, which I think that's another big part of this too for LeBron, is his relationship with Mike Gainsey, who he, you know, high school friend and all that stuff. He is now the GM of Philadelphia. So there's people that he's comfortable with. But what you mentioned, Bob Myers on the podcast, the whiteboard from Rich Paul, the Maxi relationship. Like, there was some, now that you look back, it's kind of like, okay, there were breadcrumbs to follow there. But I thought when things kind of calmed down a little bit, I thought it was Cleveland and Miami.
0: Absolutely.
23: And then Philly.
0: That's right. And then Golden State.
23: Yeah.
0: Yeah, that's, to me, that was it. He fits really well in Philly. He plays off the ball. That's great. He's second or third option. He's like, his user rate is low now. Like, it's like, he plays off the ball and he can adapt to what the team needs, especially this late in his career, because Luka and Austin Reeves, it was the same situation.
23: Yes.
0: So it's really, honestly, this thing all hinges on Embiid probably. Like, that's a former MVP. Bubble wrap him.
23: You're playing 35 games
0: when he's
23: season.
0: Healthy.
23: Yes.
0: And you've got an all NBA guard in Maxi. He's awesome.
23: Edgecombe
0: was a great rookie. So
23: Then they brought in the former Cav now and Dean Wade.
0: They got
23: which was
0: him
23: a good signing
0: for some depth.
23: He'll now come Wade off depth. The bench bench as well. And so, man.
0: And then Jaylen.
23: Jaylen is going to be the aircraft carrier, I believe, of he and Maxi. Because those guys are in their prime, ready to go. They can handle
0: two all
23: of
0: NBA
23: that.
0: Guys.
23: Yes, I think with Embiid, hey man, you're going to play 35-40 games because it's all about the playoffs. I don't think they can win a championship without Embiid being impactful in the postseason. I do think that. I think they can be a really good regular season team with the depth that they have. They're obviously going to be dangerous as hell to deal with in the postseason. But Embiid has to be there if they can go to the finals and take on Wemby and the Spurs or OKC, whoever it is.
0: All right, get out your aux cord for a second
23: over
0: there.
23: All right.
0: You got a calculator on that thing?
23: Yeah. What do you got?
0: All right. I want you to add this up for me.
23: All right. Hold up, player.
0: And then I want you to spit out the answer.
23: All right. I'm ready.
0: Ready?
23: I'm ready.
0: 28.3.
23: Okay.
0: Plus 16.
23: Okay.
0: Plus 28.7.
23: Seven. Oh, wait a minute. Hold on. 28.7. Yeah. Okay.
0: Plus 20.9. I could have rounded these up for you.
23: Nine, okay.
0: Plus 26.9.
23: 26.9.
0: What does all that equal?
23: That equals 120.8.
0: That's the average points per game of their starting lineup when healthy. Maxey, yeah. Edge come in the backcourt.
23: Mm-hmm.
0: Jaylen Brown and LeBron at the forwards. And Embiid, the man in the middle.
23: This couldn't have been set up any better for Embiid and LeBron. The structure of this year's team with the guys that are young, that can do a lot of the heavy lifting in the regular season. You got depth, as you mentioned. They bring in KCP, a bench guy that won a championship with LeBron in L.A., won a championship with Jokic in Denver. And so they're rounding this thing out into what's a very dangerous team on paper. But that's all it is.
0: It is. I mean, LeBron, Jaylen, Maxey, Edgecombe, and Embiid. So now you have a very dynamic offense. Like, you have 4 3-level scorers.
23: Mm-hmm.
0: And when they're efficient, which a lot of times they are, that's going to be very dangerous. The big one is what you said. Can Embiid stay healthy? He's played 60 games or more twice in 10 years.
23: Yeah, he's not available.
0: He's average. You said wrap him for 30. That's what he's averaging.
23: That's what I'm saying.
0: So if he could just hit his average, like, now he's playing. I mean, these are pretty capable guys with the ball that he's ever played with. I mean, Brown, Maxey, and Edgecombe. Those guys can get their own shot anytime.
23: And usually what happens is LeBron usually wins the championship in year two in the new city that he arrives in. The contract is a 1+1. So he's got the player option for year two. He hasn't said or not whether this is his last year. He did, I think, in the tweets he threw out AR, was it this is his last decision, I thought? That was pretty interesting. Mm-hmm. But the contract is set up to where he could come back if need be. And so this usually takes time for them to build. Like, when you got all these different heavy lifters coming in, like, the first 20 games are usually pretty clunky, but I think they're going to figure this out in time. And I think it's going to be them and the Knicks in a very competitive Eastern Conference this year sitting atop this thing. But they're going to have to earn that thing, man. The East is going to be good this year. Real good.
0: Honestly, it's a fairly fun decision because it puts a lot of pressure on him to deliver even now, even though they're not really the favorite to win it all.
23: Oh, so I don't think there's really any pressure on him.
0: Really? Joining this team?
23: Yeah, because I think if they, like, what if they don't win it, what does that mean? Like, you know.
0: No, it doesn't really affect his legacy in a horribly negative way, but I think this, where he could get to if they do win, like, there's a lot of opportunity.
23: See, I think I think there's more of the upside for him than there is downside now at this point.
0: You're right. I mean, the pressure is basically that he's LeBron and he got to make this choice and he joined maybe the best roster he could. And so that's where the pressure comes, that he got to handpick his ending in a basketball way. And the pressure to be really good and maybe win one is always going to be there. But you know what I mean? But
23: 42.
0: They're not the favorite. So
23: it's 42. That's all I'm saying. This is on Jaylen Brown and Maxey and Embiid, the guys in their prime. Like, you know, he's going to get, you know, an old man ring.
0: We will come back in 2 minutes. And a legendary coach dealing with some off-season stuff right before football. We'll tell you what that means in 2 minutes. Rothman and Ice and the Fan.
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7: 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It's not terrible.
0: All right, a little off-season distraction here for Belichick. So, it's always weird to use the term general manager in college football, but Mike Lombardi is the GM for North Carolina. So, he's the top dude, right-hand man to Bill Belichick. They had to put him on administrative leave. And it's effective right now. They didn't give any details. This is the second year under Belichick. And they open their season in under 5 weeks. They actually are going overseas. They're playing TCU in Dublin. So it does say that it stems from an HR complaint. Oh, it was filed by a former UNC front office employee.
23: Okay.
0: So there's an investigation, and it's standard procedure. It's a personnel matter, and it's probably right to separate him from the program while they investigate it. But remember, he came in 24, reunites with him. He worked under Belichick with the Pats.
23: Mm-hmm.
0: He was here. He was in Cleveland in the late 80s with him. So they've known each other for a long, long time.
23: He came back to Cleveland, didn't he, in 2010, somewhere in there? I think he may have. Am I remembering that correctly? Let me look that up. I swear he came back to Cleveland for maybe a little cup of coffee and a croissant. Did he? Like, yeah, I got 20.
0: Smoking a pancake?
23: Yeah, I got a 2013 general manager and vice president.
0: So that was right before they left.
23: Yeah, this guy's been, man, in some very, very powerful positions. And I'm sure we'll find out more details. Maybe we will, maybe we won't. But when you brought up HR, that's never really a great thing when you hear that. And so.
0: This would have been, I don't know, about a year and a half ago when he said the Tar Heels considered themselves the 33rd NFL team.
23: I recognize his name and his face a lot because obviously his time in Cleveland and the stuff that you mentioned, he did a lot of hits with McAfee over the last couple of years trying to get that thing rolling.
0: Radio Row, you and I.
23: Saw him at Radio Row before as well. And this is just another distraction for a guy in Bill Belichick that thrived and lived off non-distractions. And it, this whole experience down there in Chapel Hill, it's just been odd. Like all of it, whether it was him, his girlfriend, the involvement of his son, the rumors about whether or not, hey, this is just Bill wants to hand this over to his kid after a couple of years, and that's why he took it. And then now this, man, none of this has been clean. None of this has just been about football and X's and O's, which is what Bill has told us for decades. That's all he cares about.
0: And that was an awful first season.
23: Yeah.
0: Which makes you think they'd be even tighter.
23: Right.
0: Tighten up.
23: Exactly. And so now here you are, and you're having to deal with this.
0: This has nothing to do with him, by the way.
23: Nothing to do with him.
0: But I want to make that very clear.
23: But it's his program.
0: That's right.
23: And so that's my mind went to him and an added thing to this time down there in the ACC that just has not been well, has not gone well at all for him, on the field or off the field. None of it's been good.
0: We're on to 2026.
23: He's got to be gone.
0: We're on to 2027.
23: AR, I think he's gone after this year. I think
0: you said he's coming back.
23: And I think he's
0: going to. You may be right. If this ends, by the way, it would have to end sooner than later for you to be right.
23: Sooner than
0: later. He cannot do another 3 years in Chapel Hill and then jump into the NFL at 77.
23: Come back.
0: Like, I don't think that's happening.
23: No,
0: like, for this to work out, for that prediction to work out, It's so funny. My original prediction was he's never going to not go after Shula's record, and then he goes to North Carolina. And then I'm completely, he's not coming back, and you're like, no, he's coming back.
23: He's coming back. You mentioned the first game across the pond against TCU. Week three, they go to Clemson. The game after that for them is home against Notre Dame. So the noise

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1: Now, North Carolina was a semi-rebuild or whatever it was, and it's his job to kind of get them going, but I don't know. I mean, he's the greatest coach people believe that's ever stalked a sideline. And now you're in the era of where you can buy a roster.
2: Mm-hmm.
1: And so it's quicker to rebuild anywhere if you've got the finances and you can lure the best players or the key ones. But yeah, I mean, you may be right. This may be... Does he have a five-year? I think he has a five-year deal. Five-year plan.
2: I wonder what the buyout is looking like, because I think this is it in 2026. I think this is going to be an average to bad year for them. His boy now is gone in Lombardi, because I can't.
1: Well, he may be
2: he
1: back.
2: May be gone, but
1: yeah, he may be back. This may be a temporary thing.
2: Based off of what's out there right now, I'm going to be a little surprised if he's back.
1: Well, if they investigate it, there's no evidence.
2: Maybe so. Yeah. But regardless of Lombardi, because I don't think that's going to keep him in Chapel Hill, I think this is it. They're going to win, what, probably six games this year?
1: I think that would be a lot.
2: Yeah.
1: Zeke, what's their over-under?
3: 4.5.
2: Yeah.
3: He's on a five-year, $50 million deal.
2: You got a buyout information?
3: So the first 3 years are guaranteed.
1: Yeah.
3: Yep.
2: And this is year three? This is year three.
3: This is year two.
1: Mm-hmm. So essentially, if they were going to fire him at any point before December of next year, not this year, next year, 3 years after they initially hired him, they'd owe him everything he was set to be paid. So I guess it's north of $20 million. So anything above 17 would make Belichick's buyout one of the five highest in college football history.
2: And I don't think...
1: if he takes another job, he would actually owe North Carolina a mil.
2: Collegiate job or NFL job?
1: It just says another job.
2: I don't think that North Carolina will part ways with Bill Belichick. I think it has to be the other way around. I think he has to leave them first. Because if the number Zeke told us, it's 4.5. Let's say they go under that. And they win three... Mm-hmm. Four games, whatever it may be. I don't think they're going to fire him, but I think you brought up something that he's going to be sick of, and that's losing. I don't think he's going to say, you know what? Let's run it back again. I think he'd be like, I'm going to go do TV for a year, whatever for a year, and then I'm going to wait and hope that I can get an opportunity back in the NFL. I think this is it in 2026.
1: I haven't watched a lot of their games, and by a lot, I mean none. And they haven't even been competitive, right?
2: No, you're not missing anything.
1: Like against power conference opponents, they're getting smoked.
2: Yeah.
1: And so this tells you that the coach, as good as he is, he hasn't forgotten how to coach. Maybe there's a different focus, but you need the horses. They all need them. And in this violent physical game, you need them even more.
2: Yeah. Yeah.
1: And this is a struggle.
2: And it's interesting to me because you look at the landscape of the sport and you brought up Indiana and where they are. We've talked about Vandy a lot and where they are and these two programs that aren't known for football that have now said they've arrived. I think North Carolina actually has a chance to be that team. I don't know the inner workings of their money and all of that, but I just think with him as the face, the Jordan stuff attached to it, like, I wouldn't be shocked if he does figure it out, and we're talking about them in the mix, but I don't think he has a desire to wait around for them to figure all this stuff out. I think he wants to hot pocket this thing and heat it up as quickly as you can, and there's a chance you can do that in college football right now. I don't feel like the team that they had last year, that there was enough momentum for them to find that groove the way that Cignetti did in year two at Indiana. I don't think they're close to that.
1: When they hired him, they got an injection of excitement. Season tickets were up, donations were up, and money poured into them. And so I don't know what recruits he's getting, but think about what playing for an NFL coaching legend might be like if you were a high school kid.
2: Is he the type of coaching legend you want to play for?
1: Well,
2: based off his history. That's the other thing that I would think of.
1: Probably.
2: You know, for some of those kids, they're not going to care. Because to your point, it's Bill Belichick. Yes, I'm going to play for him. Some guys may be, the whole no days off thing may be a little bit of a turnoff. You asked about recruiting. Their 26 class was third in the ACC behind Miami and Florida State.

0: So pretty good. They had 0 5 stars, but they did have 12 4 stars. So that's not nothing.
1: It's enough to be competitive.
0: Yeah, in that conference, you would think so.
1: All right, that's his problem to deal with. And now he goes without his GM for a little while. We'll come back. We'll tell the truth. Rothman and I.
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1: All right, Zeke, take us home.
23: All right, fellas. The Big Ten preseason.
1: By the way, I love the way you say that.
0: Fellers.
1: I mentioned to say that to you last week. I love when you drop a fellers.
23: People always comment on that. I don't know why that's, and that's a newer thing for me. I've only been doing that for the past couple of years. I don't know how I got that.
1: So it was fellas, and then it transformed into fellers, or it's always been fellers?
23: I think fellers just like kind of crept into my vocabulary like 3 years ago.
0: Is that a combination of brothers and fellows in one?
23: I think it is.
0: That, okay. All right. Hey, look.
23: And now it's Ballard. Stuck, and I can't get rid of it. I don't even think when I do it. And I don't know when I got that.
0: I like it. I'm here for it. Keep rolling with it.
23: All right, the preseason All-Big Ten team from The Athletic came out today. A couple Buckeyes listed. Julian Sain, first team at quarterback. Bo Jackson, first team at running back. Also first-teamers, Peyton Pierce at linebacker. Jalen McClain at safety. And, of course, Jeremiah Smith at wide receiver. On Twitter, two Buckeyes on this list are getting a ton of question marks. Those being Julian Sain and more so Bo Jackson. People thinking are not deserving of being first team. Of course, for Julian, a lot of comments for Dante Moore. But for Bo Jackson, who finished last year as a second teamer, all Big Ten, has been getting a lot of hate and a lot of clips online saying he doesn't have the breakaway speed that a first-team running back should have.
1: Well, that's different than saying he doesn't have it. I mean, the guy was a 1,000-yard rusher last year. Now, behind an offensive line that was okay. Now, they had the threat of the pass so much that, okay, I want to be realistic here. When you had Carnell Tate and Jeremiah Smith and Julian Sain, you got to respect the pass, obviously.
0: You better.
1: So that helps. I think there's a lot of pressure on him to be really good. I think he can be. I don't think he hit the hole as well as he should have last year. I also don't think they blocked it very well last year. So two things can be true at the same time. There was some hesitancy against better defenses. Guess what? He wasn't alone. He really wasn't.
0: There's no doubt.
1: They did not build the perfect beast going into their postseason. And it showed. However, look how close they were. And I know it isn't more MVU, Moral Victory University. It's not, it never will be, nor should it be. But it's, I wonder why he's being questioned so much. He's a young guy, he burst on the scene. I'm not really sure where, maybe, is it as stupid as if he's going to have that name, he better be all world? Like, what is it?
0: If people are poking at the breakaway speed, now fine, whatever. Like, we know what he's capable of. And he's only going to get better going into his second year as the guy. Right? You're talking about a freshman running back last season, to your point, that probably hadn't seen certain things, right? Game speed. This guy's this big, this strong.
1: He's fast.
0: Whatever it may be,
1: and he's
0: right?
1: He's not small.
0: That's what I'm saying. It's just one comment that Zeke highlighted. And it's that's why I said it doesn't matter because we know how capable he is. However, some of the things that you touched on have to come together this year for them to execute offensively the way that they're going to want to. It's the offensive line coming back with guys now that have experience but have a chance to really level up. And it's Bo and the rest of the guys, right? How healthy are they going to be? That was a thing coming out of spring. Hopefully, they're going to be ready to rock and roll, but they got to see it. They got to have their timing down, and I think they will this season. But, yeah, Bo, he's a guy that we could all see that when he does figure it out, we're going to be talking about a all Big Ten, all American type of back, and I think he's going to figure it out fairly quickly this year.
23: Do you think that the reports that came out earlier this summer about him wanting more NIL money, that he did end up pushing away and saying those aren't true, do you think that's put more pressure on him going into this season, or do you think Buckeye fans will just let that go?
0: It's going to hit different for everybody, right? Like, I'm not personally going to be thinking about that. Like, I'm just excited to see where his game is. How much stronger is he? How much faster is he? Like, all of those things. Yeah, I'm not going to give any mental space to that.
1: They got a good running back room.
0: Yeah.
1: He's going to get pushed. If it's by committee, great. Like, it's, they're going to be just fine. The offensive line is as good as people think it could be this year. Experience, cohesiveness, like, it should be really good. And you're adding a five-star freshman to the receiving room. Like, you have Jeremiah. You have Arthur Smith running it. Tight ends will be involved.
0: Yeah.
1: Like, if the running game levels up this year,
0: that's gonna be
1: it's
0: a
1: damn
0: speed.
1: Good thing.
0: Yeah.
1: And I think a lot of people are afraid of, oh, it's going to be boring. He's not. Listen, the guy knows what he has. But if the running game levels up, think about how scary it could get.
0: I agree. And I think it's going to be so big for the run game, especially early, to be ready to rock and roll. Because me personally, I don't really know outside of Jeremiah what the pass catchers are going to be bringing to the field. Mm-hmm. I know they're talented, but I don't know what it looks like at this level just yet. And so if the run game can be ready to go right out of the gate, when maybe the aerial attack isn't where it's going to be down the road, I think that's what that can really benefit them, especially when you're taking a unit on the road week two to Austin.
1: Incredibly important based on what Texas has added into that interior, that D-line. Mm-hmm. Like, that's going to be, I mean, they're massive. So,
0: you gotta throw
1: pack
0: some
1: a lunch, man.
0: Yeah.
1: Guys in their upper 300s, just run pluggers. So,
0: can't wait for that game.
1: It's massive.
0: Can't wait.
23: Next one, you're heading to the NFL. There's more traction coming for what started as a rumor that I didn't really take seriously, but now it's feeling more and more real. Former Rams defensive tackle Aaron Donald, over the course of the weekend, is now going through a very strict, regimented process to decide whether he wants to unretire this season. That's said by head coach of the Rams, Sean McVay. He also said, and if Donald does decide he wants to play, McVay quoted, "We are going to try to be able to make that happen this season." Does it feel more and more likely like Aaron's coming back?
0: Yeah, to me, AR, it's done. Like, I'm going to be shocked if he doesn't come back at this point. Is he going to do the whole training camp grind that's going to start this week? Maybe not, but I do think come week one, when that defense comes on the field for the first time, it'll be he and Myles Garrett on the defensive line together.
1: He could wait. Could do a midseason thing.
0: Hop on a moving
1: if
0: train.
1: If he's not ready, if his body or if he feels like he wants to manage this thing and load management. Your initial question, I think the answer to this is it would be now an upset if he doesn't.
0: Mm-hmm.
1: I'm with Maddie on that. So if he comes back, the NFL's got to be ready. He hasn't played in a couple of years, but a player of his caliber, that changes things. And here's the other thing. The Rams are really good, and if they're leaving the door open for him, and this isn't just some PR thing, then you know they think that he could be a difference maker still.
0: It's just too much smoke around it at this point. I think he's in a situation where maybe early on you limit his at-bats. Then midseason, back into the year, he's going to be full tilt, and that's going to be a terrifying unit to deal with. I went and looked last week because I just saw the story was still buzzing. When his last year in 2023, he was still top 25 in pressures. And so it was a few years ago now, but I think you combine what I think he is with Miles and the rest of those dudes, and that's
1: he may have the perfect scenario, which is he doesn't have to be relied upon.
0: Right.
1: That he could just have the, I'm not as good as I once was, but I'm as good once as I ever was. He could have that this year.
0: No doubt. Common Man and Timmy coming up next. Don't move.
1: Zeke, great job, my brother. And we're happy to have you along, and we'll be back to talk to you tomorrow at high noon. Rothman and Ice and the Fan.
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30: 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I'm a journalist at 10TV News. 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I don't just report about our community, I belong to it. What happens here affects us all, and that's why we care so deeply about getting it right. And when local journalism is done right, it doesn't sit still. It moves. 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These are the stories that move Central Ohio.
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1: Good afternoon, I'm Jacob Reimer. The battle for the Ohio Cup resumes tonight down at Great American Ballpark. The Reds return home to host the Guardians. Chase Burns will take the mound for Cincinnati across Slade Ciccone for Cleveland. First pitch is at 7:10. You can catch the action right here on The Fan following the Buckeye Show at 8 o'clock. In college football, according to USA Today, Ohio State was named the preseason pick to win the Big Ten, along with Jeremiah Smith being named the preseason Big Ten Offensive Player of the Year. Quarterback Julian Sand came in third, receiving three first-place votes. Big Ten Media Days are scheduled to get underway tomorrow. Up North Michigan Athletic Director Ward Manuel was given $7.1 million as part of his separation agreement with the school. Manuel agreed to step down following investigations into the school's athletic department. And in Chapel Hill, North Carolina football GM Michael Lombardi was placed on administrative leave by the university today. This move is effective immediately. Breaking sports news when it happens on The Fan, Ohio's sports destination.
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15: They don't know what the f*** they're doing.
0: Happy Monday, everybody. Here we go. Brand new week. No Common Man today. The whole gang will be back tomorrow. But it gives us a wonderful opportunity to do another black and white cookie, a little half and half type of show, just like you heard on Friday. Now, I first did this a few weeks ago where I cut the show into thirds, and we started off really pure, really innocent, really good and clean, you know, because, you know, I was here for one half of it or one third of it. And then Tyler Danberg was there for a third of it. And then we just sort of got worse and worse as the show went on. We went Nicole Sheeran from 10 TV second hour. And then we went Jen Winters. We were just raunchy and filthy by the time the show ended. So we just cut out Nicole Sheeran. We just got rid of her because she'll be back here on Wednesdays. We didn't need her today. But I do have my good, clean boy, Tyler Danberg, with me for the first half of the show. How you doing, Tyler?
16: Timmy, I'm doing great. Thanks for having me. I'm fired up.
0: We're all fired up to have you. Jen Winters will be here at 4:30. So again, first half, good and clean, dirty, filthy for the last half of the show when F-bomb Jen comes into the studio here. Teddy, how you doing, Ted?
17: Doing good, Mike.
0: Tress, how you doing?
18: Doing good, Mike.
0: There we go. Remember to hit the thing. It's always still an adjustment moving over to this side of the table here. But Tyler, I'm glad you're here. Coming up later on in the program, 4:46, as always, Foodgasm. It was a big food weekend. Had a little weekend out of town. Did a little Cedar Pointing on Friday. Spent some time in Northern Ohio. I'll have an out-of-town pizza review for the folks, but still within the confines of the great state of Ohio. So if you're out there traveling, it's a spot that you're going to want to check out. Jason Stark, our Hall of Fame baseball reporter, he's coming back from a big weekend. I'm sure you were paying attention. Cooperstown was all decked out. Hall of Fame inductions, they were just yesterday. So Jason Stark's going to talk with us a little bit about that. He'll have some thoughts, I know.
16: Congratulations to Jeff Kent, Carlos Beltran, and also to Joe Buck, Andre Jones also as well. But Joe Buck and then Paul Hoynes, longtime Cleveland baseball beat writer, getting the same award that Jason Stark got back in, I want to say, 2019.
0: What's the name of that award again?
16: Well, it used to be the J.G. Taylor Spink Award. Now it's
0: how the hell do you
16: BBWA.
0: Know that?
16: I,
0: now it's
16: I have
0: the
16: no
0: Baseball
16: idea.
0: Writers Association.
16: Yeah, it's an excellence award. But congratulations, Hoynesy.
0: Who wins the Frick Award? I have to be careful how I say that, but that's one that sticks in my craw. What is that one for?
16: Broadcasters.
0: So is that baseball?
16: Baseball broadcasters. Yeah. And then Pete Rozelle Award is for the best football broadcaster. That's what the Hall of Fame gives out in Canton. And Joe Buck and Jack Buck are the only two to receive the Frick and Rozelle Awards.
0: You see, the good thing about having Tyler Danberg here is if you don't know anything at all, or if you can't think of something, you don't need the internet. You can I could just look to my right here, and then Tyler will have the answer. What is that? The Fred C. Frick Award?
16: Ford. You're so close.
0: Ford C. Frick?
16: Ford C. Frick. But you know what's so interesting, though, is that Ford C. Frick was not a broadcaster. Well, he was a commissioner.
0: Of course he was. Yeah.
16: So
0: nobody knows that.
16: Same thing with Pete Rozelle. But I think what you're hinting at is that I should probably get some more hobbies.
0: Well, I don't think you want to do that, because the way that you're doing things now leads to awards. Congratulations, oh, Tyler Danberg. He is our quarterly Employee of the Month.
16: Thanks, guys.
0: Really couldn't see this one coming. And you know what? It was just uncanny. We had our little thing, you know, we had some roosters, we had some lovely wings for lunch, and we were getting the place, you know, all set and prepared to honor this man, this young man here, Tyler Danberg. And
2: when he was asked to say a couple of words, Teddy, you know, if you thought, you know, hot, you know, enough of the place to, you know, come in, you know, the early hour of noon, you know, to start your work day, you would have seen it. You would have seen how quick-witted he was and just ready to just give a crowd-pleasing speech where he was so thankful. I noticed you didn't name me specifically, and that's okay.
16: Well, I didn't want to single anybody out.
2: Yeah, I know. I noticed it. I thought we had a rapport, and you know, we've sat together, you know, pretty much since you started work here. But yeah, I respect it. You want to thank everybody. You didn't mention any names. You just you're so thankful and gracious. It was one of the better recipient speeches I can recall here.
16: Well, I appreciate congratulations. That. Thank you, Timmy. And
2: well,
16: very unexpected.
2: Well,
16: you're only as good as the people around you. And I hope that you were able to pick up that thank you through eye contact, because I am very, very grateful for you, Timmy, and very grateful for you, Teddy. And thanks to everybody. Seriously, it's been an absolute blast working here. So I just am very thankful for you guys.
2: Oh, did you look my way? Because I was looking at my boneless wings.
16: Carolina Gold.
2: I was listening.
16: Mild? Barbecue?
2: all three.
16: Love it.
2: Yeah, they were the only three options here, so I had to try all three. So, you know, I did mention that had a little weekend out, and it started Friday with a good, thick, full day at Cedar Point. Mm. I imagine you were a season pass holder. You're a Northern Ohio kid. Tell me you spent plenty of days up there in Sandusky at the one of the great parks that this country has to offer.
16: Absolutely. My first ever roller coaster, actually, Timmy, was the Millennium Force, which is one of the, at the time, it was the tallest, because I mean, that was
2: it's
16: before Top Thrill Dragster.
2: It's like 25 years old now, yeah. Isn't it? Or turn of the century?
16: It's getting up there. I was 8 years old, and my grandfather, not Rick Danberg, but Don Strainer, my mom's dad.
2: The other grandfather.
16: Don, yeah, longtime cop in Independence, Ohio. So he was adamant about taking me. He said, no, you're not going to the Iron Dragon. We're doing Millennium Force.
2: Oh, and mind you, Iron Dragon sucks.
16: Yeah, I think he was 64 at the time. 64, and he's like, we're going
2: on
16: this thing.
2: Force.
16: And we're waiting.
2: How did his head not melt right off of his body?
16: I don't know.
2: 310 feet up there, right next to the lake.
16: Yeah, and we're waiting 45 minutes. It's a 45-minute wait time, and it was sprinting rain out. So they stopped and started the ride a couple times, and the more time you wait, waiting for a roller coaster, the more that gives you time to think. And so you're constantly thinking, should I stay or should I go? Da, da, da, da, da, da, da, da. And then eventually we went on the roller coaster and it was fine. But that's my first Cedar Point story.
2: I actually went on the Millennium Force right after it opened as well. I wasn't 8 years old like you were. That was actually when we were in the process of moving from Northern Virginia out to Utah, where I lived, you know, with the Whites, my next door neighbors, Aaron and Eric, right? So we were on our way. We had to get the car out there somehow. So my dad had already moved out to Utah and started working. And my mom and I, we had to like meander all the way. It was almost like the Griswolds doing like a cross country drive. And we were stopping at different places along the way. So, you know, we got the family in Indiana. So we're moving through Ohio, and then we had to hit Cedar Point. We went on the Millennium Force there. And yeah, like it was the most mind bending type of experience you could ever conjure up. Like going on wooden coasters to that time, some like good steel coasters, because I had King's Dominion in, you know, outside of Richmond, Virginia, which was the other side of the coin of King's Island out here in Central Ohio, which I'd never been to until I was living here, which is an amazing place as well. Night ride at Beast, for all the stuff that we got at Cedar Point, I don't know if a night ride in the pitch black on the Beast can be topped. So, I mean, between the two parks in Ohio, it's great. But, you know, for me now, Tyler, I can't really ride stuff. I've kind of got the Roy Williams vertigo thing going, where if I do too much of the spinny spins or the up and down, like, I'm done. I don't want to be out of commission for the next 4 to 8 hours. That's not fun for anybody. So really what I do is I just wander around the park and I just notice things. Mainly I just notice what's wrong. I was thinking, like, if I was ever going to start like an Instagram channel, like we're really going to get more into the social media thing, like me and Mike, like the both of us, it would be something called like, here's what's wrong. And I just notice all the things of what I could, if anyone would have just bothered to ask me, you know, I would have been able to make things so much better.
16: You can be a hindsight consultant.
2: A hindsight consultant sounds perfect. For instance, I don't know why, like, they have the same thing at Kings Island. We got this park. You got a lot of adults, moms and dads like me, that might not be riding, but we got to go into the park. We got to be there all day. You're telling me we got one Starbucks in the entire place? And it doesn't have to be a Starbucks. Open it up to other brands. Have some Tim Hortons locations. Sell out some space to any coffee provider. Get a Big B in there. Get a 7 Brew in there. I don't care what it is. How's there one coffee spot? And it's right at the front. I'm tired when I get to the back of the park. There should be at least 5 spaces in there for coffee. Also, when you're doing food and beverage, why do we open the park at 10 o'clock and everyone's been up for 5 or 6 hours driving from Pennsylvania, Indiana, all corners of Ohio? We get in there and then most of the food and restaurant spots don't open until noon. We open the park at 10. Let's have some spots open so we can enjoy. Other than that, you know, other than all that and just the total misery that I was in, it was a great time.
16: Did you do the Cedar Point fries with a little malt vinegar on top?
2: I don't know. Like, some of the places we ate at, because the best value that they're going to have there is if you're going and not riding a lot, you get the meal plan. You get the wristband. It's like $37 or so. But every time you go to buy a meal in there, like, they're getting you. Like, the prices are jacked up. We know that. They're like $25. So it pays for itself after the second meal. We must have punched that thing 7 times. Because my wife and I, we would just both, like, share a meal. And we got to eat a ton when it was done. And I think waffle fries were included in one. But I didn't get, like, any specific fries. Because I was using, like, the full meal places. There was a barbecue spot in there. There was, like, a burrito bowl spot in there. So actually, like, the quality of the food is way better than when I was a kid going to parks like that. So Jack and his friend, I mean, they rode like all the good stuff with their fast lane pass, like over and over and over again. So we didn't have to stay until like 11 o'clock at night when the place closed. So got out of there, enjoyed Huron for a little bit, and it was good. All right, Big Ten Media Days are here this week, and newsflash, the Buckeyes are expected to be good. We'll tell you how good. That's next. Tyler Danberg is with us here. It's Common Man and Timmy on The Fan.
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5: We've got slower traffic on northbound 71 on the north side between 670 and 11th Avenue, and also some slowdown on westbound 70 downtown between the 71 east and west split. This report is sponsored by COTA. Peloton, your ride weekend rolls through central Ohio August 1st and 2nd. Expect COTA reroutes beginning Friday, July 31st. 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
26: From the Logan AC and Heat Services Weather Center.
27: Partly cloudy, warm, and humid for the afternoon. Highs in the upper 80s. Maybe a few showers and thunderstorms. Better chances likely to be off to our west. Overnight, though, better chance of thunderstorms area-wide. Those may produce gusty winds. Lows around 70. Storm chance ends early on Tuesday, then partly cloudy skies and highs in the mid-80s. For The Fan, I'm 10 Weather Impact meteorologist Justin Gertz.
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33: Common Man's wife would rather bang her head up against a wall instead of listening to this show. Timmy's wife is banging
29: the milkman.
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2: Doing a half and half Common Man and Timmy episode today. One of our good, clean broadcasters who we've really come to enjoy since he started working here an hour ago. Let's call that a year ago.
16: Time flies.
2: Yeah, no, that's perfect. So he does our Ohio State women's basketball. He does our Ohio State baseball. He's the sideline reporter for Buckeye football, which, of course, we are getting ready for the 2026 campaign. It's Tyler Danberg, and at 4:30, Jen Winters, F-bomb Jen, who you know and love and maybe sometimes hate. She'll be in here for the last half of the show. We already saw one of the commenters you said, which is funny because there is a tweet behind that, but somebody said, geez, like Tyler could really pass off as Timmy Hall's son. And yeah, I know what you mean. If you got us up on YouTube right now, we both wear glasses. We both kind of have the same dark hair vibe going on. And I tweeted out when I first saw you, you were doing work because for Buckeye men's basketball, they don't put all of the regular season games right onto, you know, some kind of network. They'd usually leave two or three off, and then BTN Plus would pick those up. And you did quite a few of those games for BTN Plus. So I'd have to get that subscription and pay attention and follow along because I'd be here doing the pre and the post game for radio. And I commented on you the first time I ever saw you. And I think my line was, if you go back to if you ever want to know what I looked like in 2004, this is it right here. I mean, I'm trying real hard to look, you know, professional, do some damage off of the Marshall's rack as best as I could. I got my 1999, you know, genuine Sonoma belt, maybe a nice Croft and Barrow golf shirt, whatever. And that's, I'm not even doing you justice because you got a shirt and tie on. I mean, you're looking as good as you can look.
16: It was from Kohl's, though. It definitely was Croft and Barrow. Maybe an Izod, since it was a big game.
2: Ooh, Izod. Izod is pretty good stuff. I mean, they got the golf line.
16: Oh, yeah.
2: You got the dress line as well. Works in two separate categories there. But you did such... I mean that. It's no surprise that you're with us so quickly because you did such a great job. And then your path after your work at Ohio State... You went right into minor league baseball. You were doing minor league baseball while you were still a student.
16: Yeah, was with the Lake County Captains Guardians High A affiliate in 2024. Had an absolute blast. And then last year was with the AA Frisco Rough Riders. You might know them as the team that has a lazy river out in right field.
2: Oh, man, really?
16: Yeah, Dirk Nowitzki was the first to swim in the pool.
2: Makes sense. So is it true? We were talking about the city, Frisco. Teddy, what brought that on? What were you here that day where
0: they have the PGA is there next year?
2: That's PGA right. Championship. The PGA Championship is coming to a new TPC course that's in Frisco. But there was something else too. It was just an article that was centering on Frisco as being just like the most rapidly expanding place in the country, maybe just more so than our town, which has been going crazy over the last 15 years. But you were there. You could attest to it. It's really that nuts in Frisco right now?
16: It is. It actually, when the first place we went to, when I got there in February of 2025, we went to a place called La Hacienda, and it's known as the birthplace of the frozen margarita. First place ever to invent the frozen margarita. Oh, not on the rocks, but frozen. And at the restaurant, I was with my host family that I stayed with, and they said that when Frisco was first established and starting to be developed, it was two cantinas and like a general store. And this is probably like 30 years ago, 30, 35 years ago. So it's exponentially growing.
2: Everything's just in Frisco now. Bowl games, PGA championships, it's all there. Tyler Danberg got his start there. So that's where we are. So we're going to the Big Ten Media Days this week. I mean, not we specifically, but we generally, we're going to have some boots on the ground there. Austin and Berm are going to be doing their thing. A lot of media types from right here in town heading out to Chicago to cover the Media Days. This has been like a little 4-week buildup. Every single one of the Power Four conferences has gobbled up a week here in July. And this was just pointed out to me before the show by our man Fish, who is a Chicago guy, our program director. And did you know the significance? You're a big movie buff too, Tyler. So the famed Hilton Chicago is going to be the site of this Big Ten Media Days. There's a famous scene in a movie that is very, very high on not just my list, but common man's list as well. Do you know the film that is featured in that movie?
16: That is the Harrison Ford flick, The Fugitive.
2: That is correct.
3: Well, hell yes, I have a prosthetic arm. I must have murdered his wife, right?
2: So, one of the great scenes is when Richard Kimball, Harrison Ford, goes to confront who used to be his friend, and they're just about to, like, duke it out, and they're going to chase each other off the top of this building, and Tommy Lee Jones is going to crash the party and do their thing.
4: You changed the samples, didn't you, huh? You switched the samples after Lentz died.
3: Let's stay calm, people.
4: After Lentz died, you were the only one who had the access. You switched the samples and the pathology reports. Did you kill Lentz too, huh?
3: Can we get some security in here, please?
4: Did you? He falsified his research so that our DU-90 could be approved and Devlin McGregor could give you
3: Provasic.
2: It's absolutely one of the greatest movies of the 90s. And I think a lot of people are going to be searching that. And it's not ever available on a streaming service when I want to watch it. It's my one problem with The Fugitive. That's one of those that I'm probably just going to be purchasing in Amazon so I can have it at my fingertips whenever I want.
16: It definitely is one of those movies that when you're in the mood to watch it, you watch it. But you might not necessarily go out of your way.
2: Oh, I would.
16: You would?
2: I would. Absolutely. I mean, you don't have to kill 100 people on screen for it to be a great action movie. Like, anybody can hire Liam Neeson's to just shoot a bunch of people and save a bunch of people. And that's all well and good, too. I mean, I would like to do that as well.
16: I have a particular set of channels.
2: But there's something better about that script and that movie there. Love The Fugitive.
1: Ladies and gentlemen, my friend Richard Kimball doesn't feel well.
2: So we got the Buckeyes right at the top of everybody's list. And it wasn't a runaway, though. And they don't do an official preseason poll. So some of the different media guys have to do it themselves. They kind of get together. You got the Bill and Doug Show. You got the Plain Dealer, Cleveland.com, and USA Today. So all three of these media entities, they will do their unofficial Big Ten preseason polls. They compile the votes from different media members around the country. And the Buckeyes are projected to finish first in all three polls. Though Oregon did receive one more first place vote, 20, than Ohio State, who got 19, in the Bill and Doug Show poll, which had 16 national writers and 30 Big Ten beat writers, including Dan, who is writing this from 11 Warriors. So just like that, the Buckeyes in the number one spot, but Oregon is not far behind, again, with one more first place vote, actually, in that one poll. And then Indiana, number three, USC, number four, Michigan, five, Washington 6, Penn State 7, Iowa, Illinois, and Minnesota rounding out the top 10 for the Big Ten teams going into the season.
16: And you look at the USA Today poll too, Timmy. Ohio State got 11 out of the 16 first place votes ahead of Oregon, which I think Ohio State is incredibly talented, if not one of the most, if not the most talented team right now in the country. But Oregon also, you just look at what they're returning compared to Ohio State's 51 newcomers. I mean, there's no doubt that these are going to be the top two teams in the Big Ten. I'm really excited to see how this year shakes out for Ohio State and pumped that we've made it to Media Days week, because it always feels like when we get to the last week in July, it's here. It's inevitable that the season's going to be coming up very soon.
2: Can you believe that we're in the last month of July, Teddy? I mean, I just can't believe where the year has gone. I
0: can't believe it. Time is flying.
2: It's incredible.
0: Football will be back right before we know it.
2: Wow. Also from the Bill and Doug Show, the Big Ten preseason offensive player of the year, landslide, went to Jeremiah Smith. Dante Moore, second for Oregon, their quarterback. Julian Sayin, number three. Josh Hoover, Indiana quarterback, number four. Jaden Maeva, USC's QB, number five. Damon Williams, really good quarterback at Washington. Some issues with him in the offseason, but they settled that. He's back with the Huskies. He's six. Then two Indiana receivers, seven and eight, Charlie Becker and Nick Marsh. And then their left tackle, Carter Smith at Indiana, number nine. And for some reason, Bryce Underwood got a vote from some Michigan reporter. Bryce Underwood might not even keep the starting job. We talked to Adam Rittenberg on a weekly basis. That is a real thing for Michigan right now, and Kyle Whittingham for a concern going into his first year.
16: And Carter Smith, by the way, he is an Olentangy Liberty product as well, so local kid.
2: All right. I'm glad we're doing this back for the second time, because our guy loves calling ball more than anything else. Good, clean calls with Tyler Danberg. Three play-by-play clips that you have brought for us here today that are either pertinent for something going on right now in sports, or just a call that you love for some reason in particular. That's coming up in 2 minutes. I can't wait. Common Man and Timmy on the Fan.
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5: Things are a little slow on eastbound 33 from 270 to Hamilton Road, and we've got a bit of a delay on westbound 670 between Grandview Avenue and I-70. 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
2: Tyler Danberg hanging out with us here for the first half of the show. Then at 4:30, a little switcheroo, F-bomb Jen Winters will be with us. We'll have the Foodgasm at 4:46. We'll have our chat, I'm looking forward to it, live with Jason Stark, who is back from Cooperstown, where they had the Hall of Fame ceremonies this weekend. I've always wanted to go to the town. Whether it is for, it'd be great to go for that weekend, I can imagine be a little bit nuts. I just want to go there. I just want to go and do the museum, do the Hall of Fame, and just be around the town. Maybe get some Mr. Softy ice cream up there.
1: You're going to love it. And what's so cool, and would love to hear people's thoughts if you're listening. If you've ever been to the ceremony on a Sunday in Cooperstown, that weekend, that town lights up. It is bustling. It's packed. The main street is packed. They've put lawn chairs on the grounds to, it's first come, first serve on the lawn to get placement to watch.
2: It's like a parade, right?
1: Yeah,
2: it's like getting ready for a parade.
1: And then after the ceremonies conclude, if you stay overnight in Cooperstown the night after the induction ceremony, the place is a ghost town. It's completely empty. The famous Otisaga Hotel, which is where all the Hall of Famers stay at, and it's incredibly haunted, by the way, but it's beautiful. You get to see the lake and the gorgeous water, but the town just suddenly turns into a completely empty ghost town. It's really eerie, but it is kind of cool.
2: Do they play a game? Do, like, veterans play a game or anything? Do they do any, like, that type of deal?
1: Memorial Day, they do, because they have a field, Doubleday Field, which is actually where they do the ceremony for the Ford C. Frick Award and J.G. Taylor Spink Award winners.
2: And Abner Doubleday.
1: Abner Doubleday, right? who may or may not have invented baseball. And they have alumni from the 30 Major League Baseball teams, and they'll play a game there on Memorial Day weekend, and it's pretty cool.
2: Yeah, because I couldn't really gather, because Jason Stark is obviously a huge Ichiro fan. Like, we've broken that down a lot, and how could you not be, really? Oh, yeah. Like, he's the career he had before he even got to the majors, and then the number of 200 hit seasons he had, what was it, like 9 in a row, when he was already pushing 30 when he came into the majors. He was unbelievable. But he posted a photo of him, and it said, one of my favorite daily sights in Cooperstown, Ichiro heading out to take batting practice. I'm assuming that was just a photo that is there. I didn't know if he actually saw Itro. Is Itro there, like, doing BP in Cooperstown over the induction ceremonies, or is it just a photo of his that he saw, or if there was something else going on? I truly did not know if there was some special thing going on around that where a ton of veterans got in place for the induction. I mean, a lot of players go back for the induction ceremony and are there wearing their jackets and all that stuff. But you're saying Memorial Day,
16: yeah,
2: they do that. They do that and they gather. Well, let's start with good, clean calls with baseball. Since we're talking about the Hall of Fame inductions, and one of the three that you brought is a good baseball call. What do you have here?
16: Well, we're going to go with this year's Ford C. Frick Award winner. Thought it would be fitting to have a Joe Buck call. And I think the more that Joe Buck has gone away from calling baseball to scale back and spend some more time with his family, I think the more we've appreciated Joe Buck broadcasting the World Series and also doing the Saturday game
2: him,
16: of the week.
2: I think.
16: Absolutely.
2: Yeah.
16: Absence makes the heart grow fonder. Joe Davis does an incredible job as well. So the Fox broadcast is in great hands. But we're going to go back before Joe Buck was doing Fox games. He was the TV voice of the Cardinals. He did a couple years of AAA baseball with the Louisville Redbirds. Obviously, his dad, Jack, longtime legendary broadcaster on radio for the Cardinals.

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1: All too. Had to been some like field personnel person or someone that got a hold of that baseball.
2: ESPN did the game, and I can't remember if it was John Miller and Joe Morgan who did it because they were the Saturday Night Baseball team. It might have been like Gary Thorne and beyond, but there was
1: another call of that game. Got it. And that was the local. That was Joe Buck doing Cardinals TV.
2: Right. And I think the most underrated part about that call, Timmy, is as a broadcaster, you go into different moments, maybe trying to think about what it is you might want to say.
1: Absolutely.
2: If there's a situation or a scenario that plays out, you don't want to script anything, but I think you want to prepare on how you might want to handle the moment. But when he says touch first, Mark, you're the new all-time single season home run king. He says that because he looks at his monitor and sees Mark McGwire miss first base. He missed first base and had to go back, retreat, and touch it.
1: That's right.
2: That's all improvisation.
1: It was a quick miss.
2: Yes.
1: And he quickly went back and did the stamped down on it. But that's such a great point because that is one of the biggest moments in baseball history. And we were all like, as a country, a baseball loving country, just hanging on every single pitch when Sosa and McGwire were having that famed chase to break Roger Maris's record that stood for such a long period of time until that season. And so that's great. So we got another one here. We go football starting up here soon. Training camps in the NFL are back. And you got one from a Cleveland Browns game that you loved.
2: Yeah. Bengals. Browns start camp tomorrow. We're a Browns affiliate, so I thought it was very fitting to salute the late, great Jimmy Donovan, voice of the Browns. Run, William, run.
3: Second down, they give it to Green. Green, stutter step, he's through. First down, 40, 45, 50, 45, 40. Run, William, run. 20, 15, 10, 5, touchdown. 64 yards. And the rookie from Boston College, he was an inch away from busting one all day, Doug, and he just did it.
1: And it's good to hear his voice, and so sad as well. But you're saying like that call, and just you got to love it how your connection with your home team broadcasters, you can take something that they said, and then it's almost just like a label for a play that sort of stands the test of time in a city.
2: Yeah, you could say run, William, run in Cleveland, and they'll know exactly what they're talking about. And William Green, who made that 64-yard rushing touchdown, he scores that touchdown. Browns win the game. To make the playoffs, not only did they need to beat the Falcons, but they needed the Jets to lose later that day, and the Jets lost, and they made it to the wild card, ended up losing to the Steelers, but making the playoffs for the first time since they returned in 99, so a pretty emotional moment. And I love how, you know, Jimmy Donovan, he would give you the yard lines, and then he said, run, William, run, to break it up. I think it's in that moment, as a radio listener, you're thinking, oh my God, he just officially broke it loose. Go to the house and score. And I love how he got Boston College in there. Jimmy is a Boston native, so of course he was going to fit in the school from Chestnut Hill.
1: A BC Eagle. You looked up to Jimmy Donovan. You look up to Paul Keels here.
2: Oh my
1: Buckeye
2: gosh.
1: Football right around the corner. JSN has been in the news a lot just because he's amazing. He's the offensive player of the year in the NFL. Make sure you get the trophy right. He's a 99 rating, I believe. Did we not just see that? Did I get that right?
2: That came out today, yeah.
1: It came out today. He's a 99 rating in Madden. So incredible. This one is from that stellar performance he had in the Rose Bowl, the 30-yard touchdown catch. Keel's calling it.
4: C.J. Stroud straight behind center, Luke Whipler. He's got Travion Henderson off his left hip. Stroud's going to go on top once more. Looks right, looks left, throws long on the right side toward the end zone. Ball in the air.
5: Caught it.
4: Jackson Smith and Jigba's got it.
5: Yeah!
4: Touchdown, Jackson Smith and Jigba on a 30-yard pass play as C.J. Stroud strikes for his sixth touchdown pass of the game, and Ohio State has their first lead of the night, 44-38.
1: I mean, listen, there's a lot of pretty good receivers that wore the scarlet and gray that didn't have 347 receiving yards in a season. Like, good players, good football players. He did that, 15 catches, with the, was it three or four touchdowns?
2: Three and 347 yards.
1: 347 yards, 15.

0: catches and 3 touchdowns in the 48-45 win over Utah in the Rose Bowl. And my God, that's one of those mind-boggling statistical performances that you'll ever remember.
1: Reason number 348 why I love Paul Keels as a broadcaster, and there are way more reasons, not just that, but why I love Paul Keels. But I love, Timmy, how anytime he mentions behind or under center, it's such a small detail, but he always gives you the center's name. Paul is a master craftsman of little details. He enhances everything that's on the field. It's unbelievable. I'll always look up to him.
0: Good, clean calls. That was a good job. Thanks for doing that, Tyler. Hey, it was a bad weekend for football coaches. Going to tell you why. That's coming up. It's Timmy. It's Common Man and Timmy on the Fan.
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4: Watch for some slowdown on southbound 270 on the east outer belt from Livingston Avenue to I-70. And there's some traffic on westbound 670 from 71 to Neal Avenue. 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
0: Tyler Danberg is hanging out with us here for the first half of the show. Jen Winters, F-Bomb Jen, will be with us here at 4:30. So, Tyler, not a great weekend if you were a football coach. Mainly Eric Bieniemy or Kyle Shanahan. I guess let's start with the Kyle Shanahan thing one because it's not necessarily just this weekend, and this is a little bit surprising how they were able to keep this sort of under wraps. Not like this wasn't ever going to come out, so I guess I don't really know if there's more of a story to that. Like, Kyle Shanahan got in a really bad automobile accident. You guys may have seen the story by now, and this is going to affect him as he heads into the start of the 2026 season. Hopefully he can have a full and speedy recovery. The good part here is he's not a player, you know, he's a coach, but we've seen this happen before where, you know, Jake Diebler had a surgery that he was dealing with. He tried to coach through it last year. It's just, it can maybe affect your mental, you know, well-being as you go through a season. Some of the things that you'd like to do physically, getting out there, depending on how you work, hands-on, in practices. But Shanahan was, I mean, he's lucky to be alive after this. You're talking about 40 stitches on his face, had a concussion, cracked ribs, you know, broken wrist, like that type of thing, like really, really bad shape. So he's okay. He was even back in the facility yesterday. But this happened on July 14, and we really just found out about it. I believe it was maybe Saturday when the news started to break. So how does someone that famous with, you know, as long as he's been a head coach in this league, for that in the market that he's in San Francisco as well, how does that stay sort of hidden with all the bloggers, podcasters, social media types? Not to mention just the journalists that covered the San Francisco 49ers, and that stays under wraps until just now. But hopefully he's going to be ready to go for the start of the 2026 season, but he'll be limited leading up to it.
1: And John Lynch, 49ers general manager, said that they're going to treat Kyle Shanahan like a player when it comes to the protocol and concussion protocol and making sure that he's going to have to go through very specific league mandated tests, and they want to make sure that he is completely ready to go instead of gradually easing him in. They want to make sure that he is fully
0: like a concussion protocol.
1: Exactly.
0: Like, there isn't one per se, but he's essentially in a concussion protocol to get back to full speed.
1: Right. They're treating him like a player. And the biggest thing is everybody's okay. And reportedly, from what everything was being reported on, no impairments in terms of the crash. Both Shanahan, who was driving the Tesla, and the other person who was involved in the crash driving a blue Mercedes, they were fully cooperative in the process and the investigation of the crash afterwards. So just glad that everybody's okay, and looking forward to seeing Kyle Shanahan and his patented cap with that really small 49ers logo back on the sidelines.
0: Man, how about those Teslas, huh? Boy, sure are safe. Just be sound asleep driving one of those. Just they can't collide with anything. The perfect automobile, right? Oh, no. Ah, bam, I'm almost dead. Like, geez. God, I think any kind of collision prevention with those things must have been one of the older models.
1: Ah, yes.
0: Maybe they didn't have all the sensors were activated right there. I hate this too. Like, quick sidebar with the Shanahan thing. I love it when I see one of this happens to you probably every day sitting there at your desk. You see one of the headlines out there, whether it first is on Twitter or the way it's written or whether it's on Yahoo or one of these sites. This one was from my guys at the New York Post. I love little New York Post articles. There's a lot of good tidbits in there, but it just said, dispatch audio sheds new light on Kyle Shanahan's horrific car crash. That's like a, ooh, we got something here for you, right? Like, oh, click on this. We've got something. All that it said, it was just the audio recording, basically of a woman's voice saying, yeah, there's been a car crash. Hey, we'll need dispatchers out there. Got the verbiage she used was a Tesla versus a Mercedes. I'd never heard that before. Tesla versus Mercedes. Like, oh yeah, who won?
1: Ferrari.
0: Exactly, right? The Tesla should win, right? Because it's got all these enhanced features. And the only thing that it said was that he was bleeding from the head. Like, yeah, I gathered that. I read that he had 40 stitches in his face and a concussion, and he broke his nose. I would imagine that there was a little bit of blood involved. So that was it. That was the article. Pulled me in all to just give me that news. Jail for the headline writing there for New York Post. Now, Eric Bieniemy, who I really wasn't even sure that he was back with the Kansas City Chiefs until today. Like he was with, you know, the Commanders. He went to UCLA. He had the spell there where we didn't understand why he wasn't getting more of a sniff for a head coaching gig. And that bothered him. And I understand that. And he was the OC with the Chiefs for quite a bit, stepped away, tried to get a head coaching gig. That didn't happen. And now he's back as the OC with the Kansas City Chiefs again. And his son shot his mom in Virginia, in Loudoun County. Mia Bieniemy was hospitalized. She's alive. She's in stable condition here today. And this story was all just sort of developing here today. Eric Bieniemy clearly was not in Virginia. He was at the facility yesterday. And I think he, you know, immediately went back to be with him. But there's still a lot that has to come out about this. But talk about a horrific story. It says police in Loudoun County confirmed that a woman was being treated for serious injuries from multiple gunshot wounds, but did not disclose her identity. It was later found out that it was Mia Bieniemy. Their son, Elijah, was arrested and charged with malicious wounding, use of a firearm, and commission of a felony and discharge of a firearm inside a dwelling. And the Chiefs, Andy Reid said, our hearts go out to Eric Bieniemy. Mia is stable, which is a plus. We all love EB and hate seeing those things happen. So not great. Terrible for the Chiefs right now.
1: And just hoping that she's okay. Glad that she's in stable condition. Very scary situation. Joe Blamire, passing game coordinator, is taking over right now with Bieniemy, who left reportedly last night. Got here, he missed practice today, made it back to Virginia. So hoping everybody's okay. Very scary.
0: So that concludes the portion of the show where we talk about horrific car crashes and people getting shot by their children. So if you didn't enjoy that, we're going to pick up the beat a little bit in the next segment. Yeah, that's right. Sound good, Ted? Or should we talk about another near murder?
17: No, I think we can move on now.
0: Is that it for the day?
17: That's it. Bring it up.
0: How about some stupid guy from that team up north getting a bunch of money to go the hell away?
17: Pizzazz!
0: Pizzazz! Michigan. Talk about that coming up. Tyler Danberg is here. It's Common Man and Timmy on the Fan.
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4: Watch out for a slowdown on westbound 670 between Grandview Avenue and I-70. And there's some traffic on westbound 270 on the north outer belt from 161 to Cleveland Avenue. 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
5: Good afternoon, I'm Jacob Reimer. It's the eve of Big Ten Media Days in Chicago. Ohio State was named the preseason pick to win the Big Ten by USA Today, along with Jeremiah Smith being voted the preseason Big Ten Offensive Player of the Year. Other college football news, Michigan Athletic Director Ward Manuel was given $7.1 million as part of his separation agreement with the school. Manuel stepped down following investigations into the school's athletic department. In Chapel Hill, North Carolina football GM Michael Lombardi was placed on administrative leave by the university today after an HR complaint was filed by a former UNC employee. And in baseball, it's the second leg of the Ohio Cup with the Reds hosting the Guardians. First pitch tonight is at 7:10. 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Summer gives weight loss a head start. Awaken 180 gives you the plan to make it happen. The official weight loss program of summer. Breaking sports news when it happens on The Fan, Ohio sports destination.
16: 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This show will mess you up. You're listening to Common Man and Timmy.
0: Common Man and Timmy is brought to you by our friends at the Hinderer Motor Company. Tyler Danberg is sitting in here with us, and he'll be here till 4:30 when F-Bomb Jen Winters, will join us for the last half of the show. Common Man will be back with us tomorrow. Believe we'll all be together the rest of the week. Well, wait a minute. No, because Tuesday Teddy.
17: Yeah. You and Common Man will be here the rest of the week, right? Yeah.
0: Yeah, that's right.
17: Yeah, you guys will that's be right. here the yeah. rest
0: well, of the week. Well, what'd I just take one day off last week? What was that?
17: Just you did just take one day off.
0: Just one last day. Yeah. Right. What are you going to, you're going to take one off this week, right?
17: We'll see. There might be another day.
0: You gotta get your rest, right?
17: I do. I have to rest up. We got a big football season coming up.
0: Huge football season coming up. You know, Michigan's got a big season coming up too, and it's not hopefully going to go nearly as well as ours is.
17: A lot of losing.
0: Hopefully, a lot of losing. A lot of sucking. Right?
17: Sucking. Yeah.
0: Seeing those Michigan men just cry into their tissues.
17: Yeah.
0: What is a Michigan man anyway? A cheat? A scoundrel? That's what I think they are. Tyler, I really do want your opinion on what they did with Ward Manuel and how that situation just came to a head where they decided he's going to go away at the end of this year, and then I'll have an update to that as to what they're going to do for him. But they had this big investigation. They found enough where they don't want to have him around long term, but there's been about as much turmoil as you could ever conjure up for an athletic department that won a men's basketball and a football national championship. You shouldn't be anything other than ecstatic and over the moon over everything that you've done, but it hasn't really been that way. At least for the outside looking in, it's embarrassment. I'm sure if you're a Michigan fan, if you're a certain type of Michigan fan, you're probably lying to yourself and making excuses of how it's still good and everybody else is just a hater. But, you know, we're all going to think and say what we think and say.
1: Well, you don't have to be, you might even be living in a barn and you still know that there's been a dark gray cumulonimbus storm cloud hovering over the Michigan Athletic Department for a long time. And there's been a stench in Ann Arbor surrounding the athletic department, and Michigan as a school felt that price to alleviate the stench was a $7 million buyout. Now, we were talking about this before. They paid around $11 million, is that right, this investigation to figure out?
0: I'm sure that's a low figure for that. I bet you it was more. I mean, because I'm reading about attorney fees. Like, why are we even, like, lumping in what Ward Manuel's attorney fees were?
1: Yeah.
0: Would that not have been part of the investigation cost anyway? Like, you got to throw in there. So this is the new part of the story. You get to that figure that you just threw at, the 11, could be 12, $13 million for the internal investigation into the athletic department and what Ward Manuel knew about or should have known more about with all the things that have been happening there. And not just the last couple of years, but the last 5 years and beyond, not just Sharon Moore and all that stuff. So the buyout's going to be just over $7.1 million minus tax withholdings. And he's going to get that within 21 days of the end of his tenure as athletic director. He's also going to get a retirement contribution, as if the $7.1 million isn't enough, of $108,000. And all retiree benefits, including health plan coverage. Michigan waived its typical service requirement of 20 years. So he didn't even reach that service requirement. Like, he didn't even have to get that. But they're, oh, you know what? We'll waive that. They're bending over backwards to take care of him when they had reason to want him gone. It says they'll pay his $82,000 in attorney fees and give him the typical benefits provided to a former AD, including tickets and golf privileges. Wow. I don't know what it's the university course or if there's a private course up there. That's probably nowhere near akin to what Muirfield Village is down here, but I'm sure it's something very nice. And he gets golfy time in his whatever he's going to do afterwards.
1: Basically retirement perks. And again, for Ward Manuel, you can tell that Michigan was going to do whatever it could to just get this off their shoulders. Whatever is left of the weight that has been on this athletic department over the last decade, especially the last 4 to 5 years, there was no max price of what they were going to take to just try and get this over.
0: We want out.
1: Yeah.
0: And you pointed out too, and I wasn't looking at it like this because I would be all about saving as much money as we could. And it's not even about saving money. It's do you have grounds to dismiss an employee? Well, then you should have been. I don't know why there needed to be a $12 million investigation if some of this stuff was happening over a year's period. You just document everything as it comes up. It's like you do in a normal company. Document things that come up with your HR department. Everything is written. It's marked down. Whether there was a need to put an employee on a performance improvement plan or not, you would have decided that. But then all of a sudden, like, it takes a $12 million investigation. I don't know why you needed that if you were essentially going to have a mutually parting of ways. Because none of this goes down in writing as a firing. A guy's leaving after a certain term, and then he's getting a ginormous buyout. I would imagine you would have come to that same agreement if you just had the internal discussions about, like, we want to fire you. And you're like, I'd love to see you try because I will sue you for wrongful termination. And they're like, oh, well, how about if we just change the verbiage and we just see you go away? And you're like, well, you want to give me my full buyout? And they're like, yeah, sure. Okay. With retirement plans. Okay. We'll do it. All right. Done. You could have come to this possibly without any of the other. And even though they saved money on Sherrone Moore's buyout because they didn't have to pay that, you get to a new coach in Kyle Whittingham, but it still would have been, it still seems unnecessary to me. If you really needed this guy out of here, if they determined, what was the writing here? Identified failures to quickly and effectively act on allegations of wrongdoing by athletic department employees. That's what they found out after Jenner and Block, the Chicago-based law firm, did their commissioned investigation into Ward Manuel. But I guess that's not enough to do anything other than what they did and give him a ton of benefits out the door.
1: And I'm sure there's more to the story, and I bet Michigan had to conduct that investigation just because they have to. They have to go through with that. But again, that investigation turned out to only confirm probably what they had thought before that already. They're confirming what it is that the general public already knows. But you're absolutely right. And Sherrone Moore's buyout was $13.89 million. Obviously, don't have to pay that. He was getting $5.5 million in base salary per reports. Kyle Whittingham getting a little bit more than that, $8.2 million a year. Just very intrigued on this whole process and how this came about. But again, going back to the buyout with Ward Manuel getting the $7 million, you just could tell that Michigan just wanted, I'm sure they just wanted to get this over with.
0: You know what? It's just been an embarrassment left and right. And, you know, they got their wins over us and, you know, good for you. You know, really good for you. And you have the stain of a cheating scandal around your national championship win in football. I don't think you were here. I think maybe Reimer was here. We kind of went around the horn, and like this like tells you everything. I couldn't take what they got. If you just take the exact same noise and, you know, you got Paul, the Paul Feinbaums of the world out there, and, you know, he'll yell about anybody and anything. So maybe that's a bad example. But just overall, the stain that's on, like, that national championship. If I, like, gave you a Buckeye men's basketball national championship, but you had all that was going to stick around it, would you want it that way? I said no. I'd rather not have it and just wait and wait and wait to go and get it the right way when the grand masses won't look at you at any other way than what a great team you had.
1: It's gonna,
0: you
1: know, fall.
0: Even if I hate you, but great team, tip of the cap, you won the title that year.
1: Yeah,
0: you're the best.
1: It'll follow Michigan forever.
0: I don't want it like that.
1: Yeah, I'm with you. And like we were talking about Jose Altuve before we came back on the air
0: before banging the trash cans.
1: Yeah,
0: right.
1: I mean,
0: yeah.
1: Jose Altuve, you look at the numbers and he is probably on his way to the Hall of Fame. Jason Stark did a great article on who might be on the way, who might be across midfield. He used football analogies and yard lines for that. And Jose Altuve might be a Hall of Famer, but you know that there's always going to be that baggage that follows him. Very similar story to the Michigan football program in the 2023-24 season.
0: And even with Altuve, how many times do we know that they were actually using that setup? You know, how many times, like aside from like the postseason where we knew that they did it, there's that. But I just don't want it if it's going to be in that way. Hey, Bill Belichick has figured out the issues with college football. That's next. Tyler Danberg is here. It's Common Man and Timmy on the Fan.
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8: Watch for slowdown on northbound 71 on the north side from I-70 to 11th Avenue. And there's some delay on southbound 315 from Kinnear Road to Town Street. 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
19: Showers and storms are expected as we go through tonight, with a few storms producing some gusty winds and heavy rainfall. We'll see lows down into the upper 60s to lower 70s. Showers and storms will continue into early on Tuesday, but clear out as we head towards the morning hours and into the afternoon with more sunshine and highs into the mid-80s. And we are tracking more sunshine and drier conditions with highs in the lower 80s on Wednesday and Thursday, and then back to the mid-80s on Friday. And that's a look at your 10 weather impact forecast. I'm meteorologist Aaron White here on 97.1 The Fan.
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0: Just a real nice start to the week here. No Common Man today. He's going to be back tomorrow. But since we didn't have him, we figured we would be good and clean, and we got our guy Tyler Danberg to hang out with us.
22: He's a clean boy! Wash your own damn sheets!
0: And it's been fun. We had some good clean calls. I actually had a couple more for you, Tyler, that I wanted to run by you. But if you've missed anything in the first hour and 20 of the show, shame on you. First of all, don't do that next time. But in the event that you did, don't worry, because every single show gets uploaded right there to podcast land. Anywhere you listen to your audio, it's right there. Sometimes
17: Spotify. Although today, yeah. Today you should be fine.
0: You did, what song did you hum in the first hour?
1: Should I Stay or Should I Go?
0: Yes. Yeah. Should I Stay or Should I Go? Yeah. We might get popped just because of that. But in the event that we don't, it's on Spotify, it's on all the other platforms. Listen to the Common Man and Timmy podcast. It's brought to you by our good friends at Care Heating and Cooling. Yeah, we did some good clean calls before I get to this Belichick thing in the first hour, where Tyler brought a few of his favorite baseball, football play-by-play clips, because he's a play-by-play guy, and that's what he ultimately wants to do. Do you have a dream job? Is it Ohio State? Is it, you know, one of the pro teams in Ohio? Is it whatever, kind of wherever you find yourself, you'll be good with that?
1: Absolutely, Timmy. I'd be lying if I said that this isn't already a dream. When the dreams are wake me up, this has been an absolute blast.
0: Stop it. You're sitting here with me right now. Dream? This is a nightmare.
1: Well, what I'd say overall, what do you mean? I mean, to broadcast games of the Ohio State Sports Network was always a dream of mine. I mean, growing up, Saturdays and listening to the radio, and our affiliate up in Cleveland was WKNR ESPN 850. Just getting to listen to Buckeye games, growing up with Paul and Jim, and now getting to work with them. They've always been guys that I look up to and always will. So it's an absolute honor just to get to be a small part of broadcasting Buckeye games, whether it's hoops, baseball, football.
0: You know what I like about you? I like this younger man's perspective. It takes me back to the excitement. Like even right now, there's a glint in your eye just about, well, just when you start talking about it and what you get to do. You're a guy that likes going to work every day and just getting lost in the craft.
1: Married to the game.
0: Look at you grinning at me, you ghost. It's pretty good. It's a nice little reminder. So I got a couple of baseball play-by-play clips for
1: you.
0: All right. And I want you to grade these. Let's listen to both of them. You tell me which one's actually the better call when it's said and done. Here's clip number one.
3: This is it, folks. This is what it's all about. One game. There is no tomorrow. This is for the whole Magilla, for the whole ball of wax, for the whole kit and caboodle, for the whole enchilada, the whole shooting match. This is for all the marbles, the division championship. The loser goes home a loser. The winner moves on to the World Series. I can't believe it. I've been waiting my whole life to say those words, you know, because I've said the word before, but never like World Series, and I'm on the air. We'll be right back.
0: All right, so that's the first clip.
1: Cliff Murdoch, John Candy.
0: Cliff Murdoch, a legendary broadcaster of the Chicago Cubs, which for some reason they're in a division championship with the New York Mets. Is that right? None of this makes any sense.
1: I think that's back when it was just the Eastern and Western divisions, so that would make sense because I think the Cubs technically would be. Fish would probably know.
0: It's not 1968, you know? We're not winning the division and then heading to the World Series. It's going to be some kind of playoff format.
1: 89.
0: That clearly is from the 89?
1: I think that's rookie of the year. But you're right. There would have been the championship series by then. So that just makes no sense. And then he says for all the marbles. But no, it's not game seven of the World Series.
0: Yeah, I mean, he just said it in the same call there. But again, the Cubs were just lousy forever. I mean, the movie starts off. That's from the movie Rookie of the Year. Ladies and gentlemen, if you didn't know, there was a little thing where on the Savannah Bananas game, which I can't believe I even brought them up, but they actually did a thing with Henry Rowan Gardner, the actor who played him, where they brought him in, spliced him in. Kerry Wood, you know, was out there and threw a little behind the back pitch that was a strike. They were talking that up again, but they did a little thing. It got me thinking about Rookie of the Year, one of the great kids baseball movies that there ever was. Kid falls on his arm, has some condition where this, you know, the bands get tightened up too much, and then he can throw 103. And so he gets to pitch for the Chicago Cubs as a 13-year-old boy, and John Candy is the broadcaster. Uncredited, I believe.
1: Yeah, uncredited. Thomas Ian Nicholas also in the American Pie franchise, and then all-time sports movie villain, Jack Bradfield. Ooh. Mm. Ooh.
0: And obviously the legendary award-winning Sidney Poitier, one of the great actors of our time, who was also in The Sandlot. And this clip right here, I'm going to see if you think this one's a better clip.
5: The Jets got a suicide lead, and there he goes! He's stealing home! They don't see him! I don't believe it! He's stealing home! He's stealing home, and they don't see him! I don't believe it! They don't see him! The pitch! There's a throw! It's in the dirt! He's safe!
0: Now, I don't know as an audience, that, of course, from the great movie The Sandlot, one of the best baseball movies ever, and that's Smalls.
1: Yeah.
0: He grows up, he's broadcasting. I don't know if we know if he's radio or TV.
1: Hope he's TV.
0: Yeah. But if it is TV, it's pretty good, like letting it breathe. Radio, a little more description, but still like hitting some high notes and not overdoing it.
1: And he still got the pitch in. He delivered the pitch.
0: Mm-hmm.
1: So he describes, you know, what's happening.
0: I think the description of the lead, Jets got a suicide lead. Like that's solid. That's solid way to like get into the call. Like check this out. You know, suicide lead over there on third, and he's going. Oh my God, he's stealing home. The pitcher doesn't see him. You got that? What's better? What's a better clip? I like the Sandlot clip a little bit better.
1: I agree. I like the Sandlot clip better. I think it might be I don't know, it might be disingenuous to compare the two because John Candy set in the scene and we didn't hear any of his play-by-play, but
0: it's true.
1: Yeah. But I think that
0: more the broadcast introduction with the Candy clip, right?
1: Absolutely. I think the two best baseball movie broadcasters, Bob Uecker as Harry Doyle, obviously, in Major League, and then John Gordon, voice of the Twins, is actually the broadcaster of the Twins in Little Big League. Because everybody was on strike. Nobody else had anything better to do.
0: So. And I think the end, Little Big League, another great kids baseball movie where the kid is gifted the Minnesota Twins franchise because his grandfather's the owner. And he becomes the owner. Then when he has to fire Dennis Farina as the manager, not Sidney Poitier.
1: No.
0: He fires Dennis Farina and then he just decides to manage. And I think the ending of that one made more sense with the playoff scenario, with what they had against the Seattle Mariners with Ken Griffey Jr. and Randy Johnson in the movie.
1: One of the rare sports movies where the protagonist team actually loses.
0: That's right. And I like it for that.
1: Yeah.
0: Like it's always we win at the end. No, like it was dramatic, but you know, they lost. They pick up the pieces and there's still life after that. So Bill Belichick, of course, tumultuous times after 1 year with the North Carolina Tar Heels. They just put his guy, GM Michael Lombardi, on leave, paid administrative leave here today, and they haven't announced any details as to why, and they're 5 weeks away from their game against TCU in Dublin, Ireland on August 29th, because, yeah, we got to go to Ireland. Well, recently at a Pigskin preview, I used to cover this event when I worked out there in the Triangle. Belichick and some of the other coaches were there, and he said he'd like to harmonize both levels of football, meaning the NFL and major college football, with more similar rules. He says you watch multiple games Saturday and see one set of rules. You turn on the game on Sunday, you have a different set of rules. Let's get more uniform. Now, I don't agree with him. I think it's actually cool to have some distinct differences. There's always going to be some rules changes. I like the 2 minute warning. I was okay with. I more was concerned about getting rid of stopping the clock after every single first down. I think maybe just having that in the final 2 minutes of a game would have been enough without the warning, but letting the games move a little bit, but keeping some of those clock management things that make up the differences. I think the 1 foot in bounds is something that we might discuss. The one thing that's been discussed, though, that I actually don't ever want to see is the hash marks. Because I think the hash marks make it college football. I know Ryan Day's discussed this before, and it is a major difference. But I think it's kind of like some of the major differences in college basketball to the NBA. Keep some of those things because they're different levels of the sport for a reason. We don't need to make it exactly the same as the NFL, Bill. And no, you wouldn't be good at college football if we just decided to do that now.
1: Would you want college defensive pass interference penalties to be spot fouls like the NFL?
0: I don't even.
1: Or 15 yards.
0: I think 15 yards is still a big chunk play.
1: I agree.
0: Still a chunk play in an automatic first down. What's to hate about that? Yeah, there's certain things you could just leave it as is. College football is a different game. It's a different level than the NFL. So get to know coaching in college football, but it's too late for you anyway, Bill. Well, Tyler, thanks so much for doing it. Tyler Danberg.
1: Thanks for having me, Timmy.
0: Oh, anytime, my man. Thanks for doing it. So the show is going to get dirtier and filthier. Jen Winters gets the chair. Tyler Danberg will slide out. I'm glad that I'm seeing the shoe is getting the respect it deserves today. That's next in 2 minutes. It's Common Man and Timmy on The Fan.
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8: We've got a couple minutes slowdown on westbound 70 on the west side near Hilliard Rome Road. And watch out for a vehicle fire that's causing some delay on northbound 71 on the north side at Weber Road. 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
0: Here's Man and Timmy.
2: All right, we are halfway through the show. Common Man is out today. He'll be back tomorrow. So we just did 90 minutes with the good clean boy, Tyler Danberg, one of our fine young play-by-play broadcasters here. And now it's just going to, it's just a complete,
3: it's all downhill
2: a
3: from
2: complete
3: here.
2: Change of complexion.
3: Sorry, Mom, and sorry in advance, Columbus.
2: Yeah, I'm sorry too. I'm just going to lean into it. You're going to keep saying all the negative things about yourself.
3: Let's watch the YouTube numbers drop. It's Jen Winters.
2: I'm just going to be agreeable from now on. That's all I'm going to do.
3: Oh, this psychotic bee. What's up, Timmy? How you doing?
2: Like playing golf with my son. Man, I suck. I'm so lazy. I'm like, you know what? You really do.
3: Yeah.
2: It's lousy. What really sucks is your short game, buddy.
3: I'll tell you, I feel better if the future is more Tyler Danberg's.
2: How good? I mean,
3: God,
2: how?
3: He's so wonderful. He's just...
2: He's like the exact opposite of you.
3: I know. He's a bright light. He's so positive.
2: Yeah. And then
3: he knows his stuff. My favorite thing in the world is to talk to him about music because he is an old soul when it comes to music. And he knows stuff that I like.
2: It's not just music. It's anything.
3: It's anything. It's anything. He's just an all around. If I had a daughter, like I would want her to marry Tyler. Because I would
2: want her to show him the ways of the bedroom.
3: No, I would want him to be like,
2: teach him.
3: This is how you be good. You grew up under Jen. Now here, be good with Tyler. Because I know he's just a good, clean boy.
2: I bet Tyler is also just crazy with the women.
3: He has to be.
2: Just insane.
3: I mean, he's cute.
2: I mean, it's probably every night of the week.
3: I don't want to go
2: he
3: into
2: probably
3: that
2: has
3: sh- because
2: he probably
3: he's a
2: has
3: coworker.
2: Shag carpet, but it's clean. It's cleaned regularly.
3: His
2: Stanley steamer's there once a week.
3: Rich mahogany. Oh, he has many leather-bound
2: leather and he's some kind of dark oiled wood.
3: Friends with Merlin Olsen.
2: Mm-hmm.
3: Yeah,
2: I bet he has crown molding.
3: Oh
2: I bet
3: my
2: it's
3: gosh!
2: I bet it was
3: and
2: a generic
3: he
2: apartment.
3: A recessed
2: but he put
3: lighting.
2: It in.
3: Yeah.
2: Recessed or recessed?
3: I always thought it was recessed. I don't know.
2: We're going to recess.
3: Is it a suppository or depository down there in Dallas?
2: Reimer? Were you taking the president over to the suppository?
3: Oh, God, I can't.
2: Bumpy ride back there, isn't it, Mr. President?
3: It was over a week ago, yet I still can't stop. I've listened to that bit at least three times. That's just classic radio. Good job. We should submit that for a Marconi, actually.
2: We pondered a week and a half ago or so. Mike was quizzing me on all of the American presidents from Teddy Roosevelt on.
3: I was not very good at that. You were at Eisenhower.
2: And for some reason, I couldn't. Yeah, I knew I was in the mid, early 60s, late 50s, early 60s, and I couldn't get
3: and Mike
2: JFK,
3: like,
2: even
3: no.
2: after he said the word assassinated. And I'm like thinking, I don't want to think that one of our presidents could be assassinated. That maybe that was it. I don't know. And then we just wondered what it would have been like if Reimer was driving the car. Would he have even noticed anything was going on? Probably not.
3: Kennedy, just sit down. We're almost there.
2: Oh. Been to Dallas often? It's pretty nice, isn't it?
3: It's pretty nice. A little bumpy. Oh, maybe.

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1: Okay, last couple of days.
2: I was talking with Matty Hayes as he was getting ready to leave this afternoon, and he's like, you know, I had big time Sunday scaries last night.
1: The Sunday scaries.
2: And I was like, you know what? I kind of did too, but it was just more of a, it's not because of my job, but I had an appointment with Hydrate Me with their nurse practitioner. And like, I hate seeing anybody in the medical field because they're just going to tell me things that I already know. And I don't care for that. Which is very bad. I understand.
1: Yeah, but you had to do it,
2: and it was wonderful. I had a great appointment, so I feel good. Better now. But yeah, last night I don't think I fell asleep until after 3 o'clock in the morning.
1: Ooh,
2: yeah, I get in my head a lot. So anyway, let's move on. What are we gonna talk about?
1: I love a good overnight insomnia too,
2: Jen. Oh
1: God, sometimes I can roll around until 5:30 in the morning.
2: Yes.
1: And then the alarm goes off at 6 o'clock. I guess I'm just taking a nap then. Mm-hmm. You know, I'm going to try to see if 9 to 11 works and then race into work. Hey, I'm excited and I'm ready to go.
2: Yeah.
1: So a lot of things we have going on. We didn't touch on a ton of baseball yet, but we're going to have Jason Stark coming up here at 5:30. Decent weekend for the Reds, even though they still suck with where things stand in their division. Guards, not so much, but hey, Teddy, little Ohio Cup. Do you get excited for this?
3: Like, in the midst of a season, Ohio Cup.
2: I always, so much
1: fun. You're still in on it.
3: Yeah, I tell Common Man that every year, and he laughs at me. But I'm so excited, Ohio Cup, and the Reds are going to get it done. Got the first 3-game series here tonight, so let's go Reds.
1: I wore my Orioles T-shirt for you to celebrate our loss last night in extra innings. Thought we were going to take that series against the Braves. And the Orioles, they were just like trying to pull my attention span back by that 7-game win streak that they went from golfing and some of the other things, the football season looming. But it's just been such a disappointing couple of seasons for them when they had expectations. And there's much better teams in the American League East. We'll talk a little baseball with Jason Stark at 5:30. Foodgasm coming up next. But I did pin this one for you. I've always been upset when I see the rankings for college football stadiums and the shoe doesn't get the respect that I think it deserves. And I feel like we can talk about the shoe and maybe it's
2: because
1: blemishes.
2: It's
1: our stadium.
2: We can talk the dirt that we want to talk on it.
1: And, I'm not talking about like hearing Tyvus say how we need to get a dome and get rid of it.
2: That's so silly.
1: Not that type of thing, but we definitely want to see grass installed in there someday. Instead, we just keep putting in another, wonderful new
2: artificial
1: grass
2: field. Adam was just out there cutting up red turf.
1: Yeah. Yeah.
2: Over Ted's desk. He cleaned it up, Teddy, but there might be some red turf remnants on your desk, by the way.
3: There's a lot around my desk. Is that what that's from?
2: Yeah. Did he not clean it up?
3: It's very messy around my desk.
2: Oh, boy.
1: Did he bring the black beads as well?
2: I don't know if there were beads inside the piece of turf he had, but he borrowed your scissors again and cut up some turf. So he's like, I'm giving it to Nene.
1: I know it's not the type of beads that you prefer, but I know there's like trillions. Trillions of those. Yes.
2: Thank you,
1: yes.
2: Ted.
1: There's lots of those granules that are all over that field. The last time I was on one of the artificial grass type of fields, like they're everywhere now. Even high school football, you know, teams have installed those and made the investment. When we did the race up at Otterbein.
2: Oh, yeah.
1: Beautiful field up there.
2: Yeah, but it was all over.
1: But, Jen, I didn't do anything.
2: And they just fly out.
1: I didn't.
2: You could just walk.
1: I didn't even like get a saunter. I just was walking slowly in like one corner of the field. When I got home, there were black beads for the next week. I'm telling you, they were coming out of every orifice. I didn't even do anything. Tyvus did like the 40-yard dash on that field.
2: Oh, he sat and rolled around on that field.
1: Did he ingest a ton of them? Like I don't know like why there's so many of them. And why they stick around for that long.
2: And it's just weird, that whole thing. I don't know. Hopefully, and it'll never change. They'll just keep that.
1: Anyway.
2: It's our new AstroTurf.
1: USA Today polled. They had a bunch of their writers where they kind of divvied things up.

0: up. They tried to identify the 25 best stadiums. 10 staffers weighed in with their perspective using their own criteria. Some valued visual elements at the top. Some considered tradition or the difficulty of experience for the opponents. And that, again, is a big part of where the shoe has to come in. We don't get a lot of night games because of the broadcast ESPN thing. Number one, I'm fine with Tiger Stadium at LSU.
1: Right.
0: And then... love to see it. The shoe, second.
1: Absolutely.
0: I feel like that's as good as we've seen in a long time. There's a lot of lists where you won't see the shoe in the top 10,
1: yeah.
0: Some in the top 15. We've seen some like barely in the top 20, which I think is ridiculous because just on name alone.
1: And they've got the factoid in here. The Buckeyes have lost just 3 games at home since 2016.
0: Yeah. Do you know who those are?
1: It was Michigan
0: and Oregon.
1: Yeah,
0: Oregon came in here and they used the same run play every single time against that defense that year. And that led to, that had to be a Kerry Combs-led defense, right? Where he would quickly be out of there at the end of that season.
1: I'm sure.
0: I think that it was. 3 is Beaver Stadium, Penn State, Kyle Field, A&M, Autzen Stadium. So 3 in the Big Ten now in the top 5. And that Buckeye fans that took the trip there, they could tell you how cool that is. Georgia, Sanford Stadium 6, Neyland Stadium 7. So take that, Tennessee. You got your running back, but our stadium's better. Notre Dame 8, Bryant-Denny Stadium, Bama 9, Ben Hill Griffin Stadium, Florida at number 10. Big House is number 12. Some other interesting ones. BYU is at 13. Washington Husky Stadium slips in there in the top 15.
1: Go there so bad.
0: Well, sail gating?
1: Yeah.
0: Yeah.
1: It just looks beautiful up there. And the fact that it's right there on the bay, that's amazing.
0: All right. From football stadiums to talking about food. Did you bring in?
1: I have four
0: nasty meats
1: to try. We will be trying some random beef sticks from different types of animals. So sorry if you're an animal lover in advance. We might be consuming kangaroo.
0: All right, that is awfully disgusting. Foodgasm is coming up. Jen Winters is here. It's Common Man and Timmy on the Fan.
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4: There's some slowdown on southbound 270 on the east outer belt from Livingston Avenue to I-70, and some traffic on westbound 670 from 71 to Neal Avenue. 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
0: F-Bomb Jen is hanging out with us from now to the end of the show. 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
0: All right, so before we do this little taste test, Jen, okay. I had an out-of-town quick pizza review.
1: Oh, that's right. You were up in Sandusky.
0: I was. We did Cedar Point, but we stayed in the lovely little quaint town of Huron,
1: Ohio. Oh, I know someone from Huron.
0: Yeah, really cool.
1: That's
0: really cool.
1: All I'll say about that.
0: Always got to be like that, huh, Jen?
1: Yeah.
0: I just try to tell people about pizza.
1: I am petty.
0: And you're going to talk about some horrible situation in your life,
1: I'm
0: right?
1: I'm petty.
0: Jim's Pizza Box, right there in Huron, Ohio. You know, you're looking up your Google reviews and seeing what the star power is because you don't know. Like,
1: yeah.
0: You're going off of what, like, Yelp and what the internet tells you. You're trying to make the best educated guess. And, you know, you're going to live with the decision that you made. And we were really pleased with the decision that we made. I thought we ordered just the old world pepperoni style from this spot. And for the thickness of the crust, I thought it was as good as can be. Like a solid 7.8 out of 10 for this pie. Really crispy undercarriage. And for the thickness of the crust, it had like a good fluffiness to it. While still giving you that crisp.
1: Yeah.
0: So I thought, like, the crust was the main thing about this place. And it had a competing pizza place that was right across the street. I forget the name.
1: That is small town Ohio.
0: I know.
1: Right
0: I forget
1: man.
0: The name of it, but it was down to Jim's Pizza Box or the other one. It might have been, like, Pizza House. I think it was. Like, our champion here in Columbus. It was, like,
1: it
0: the Pizza House of Huron or something. But it almost reminded me of what you had going on in Bexley with
1: Rubino's
0: and Pizza
1: and
0: Plus.
1: Pizza Plus right next door to each other. So,
0: and Pizza
1: I mean,
0: Plus has like a little bit of the thicker crust
1: crispy,
0: going on.
1: But it's very
0: still
1: crispy.
0: Still crispy, but thicker and a little denser. And Rubino's has the super, super thin.
1: Matzo thin.
0: But anyway, if you're ever up there, lovely little town where they have a little beachhead where you can get in the water. It's not like Galveston, the dirty ass water. Don't even get in the water. Can't even go in the water. I thought it was going to remind me a little bit more of Galveston. But it was all right. It was all right. So Jim's Pizza Box, I thought very solid. If you're visiting, heading up there.
1: So you were at the top of the state on Friday. I was at the bottom left-hand side of the state on Friday.
0: Oh, baby.
1: At Cincinnati in the world-famous Jungle Gyms.
0: And this is where you brought some of this like nasty meat?
1: It's this giant grocery store. And
0: everybody knows that place. Yeah. It's an experience just to go, right?
1: We were there for 3 hours and I got to the point where I'm like, I'm done being here now. Let's
0: leave. 3 hours?
1: Well, they have so much stuff in there.
0: We don't even go to the zoo or the aquarium for 3 hours.
1: There was so much stuff in there, you had to be there for 3 hours. Plus, there was a bar. So
0: you can't kill the animals and eat them at the zoo, though.
1: Right. So,
0: like a kangaroo?
1: I say we start. So they have exotic meat sticks.
0: Okay.
1: And so we have kangaroo,
0: let's do this,
1: camel, gator, boar, and we're not going to go with the bison. We figured that one is probably
0: kangaroo, camel, gator, boar. We're going to eat them.
1: And
0: There's bits of real kangaroo in this meat stick.
1: So you know it's good. Nope. Don't like that.
0: Are they all going to taste the same? Is that what we're going to find out when it's just a beef stick?
1: That is gross.
0: Because these look just like a standard Jack Lynx.
1: Right.
0: Like that's what that looks
1: that
0: like.
1: That tastes gamey as all get out.
0: I honestly don't taste much of a difference.
1: No, I don't like
0: that. With the kangaroo.
1: Oh, let's do camel.
0: Okay, so the camel is like
1: it's like a jerky.
0: A jerky stick.
1: And that's the thing. You go there and they have just this whole wall of nothing but random meat sticks.
0: If you're just joining us, we're eating exotic animals. Jen was at the fancy store down in Cincinnati. Oh, God, it's so...
1: It just tastes like beef jerky.
0: Just what a terrible stick of jerky this is. Just terrible.
1: Well, it's a camel.
0: So I know, but
1: they're typically dry because they carry their water in the hump.
0: Even as camel jerky goes, this sucks.
1: Teddy, how you doing over there? You trying any of this?
17: Yeah,
0: that's tough to eat.
17: Yeah, it's not a fan.
0: The camel jerky is way worse than the kangaroo beef
1: stick.
0: That
1: is so gross.
0: Boar, I'm a little afraid to try. I never wanted to, like, eat boar ever. Just way too gamey.
1: I just think of it as, like, a pig.
0: It is a pig.
1: I know.
0: It is a type of pig.
1: It's a wild pig, so maybe it tastes like, I don't know.
0: But it's like something that you're killing and lost, you know?
1: Like John Locke is out there.
0: John Locke is out there hunting down a boar.
17: I was like a Schlegel out there doing it.
0: Yeah. The boar's actually fine.
1: It's not bad. It's a little...
0: I don't know how to describe the difference, though, between the boar and the kangaroo.
1: It's sweeter than the kangaroo.
0: Less salty. Yeah, it is. Yeah, it's a little less salty. Yeah.
1: And then gator. Everybody says gator tastes like chicken, right?
0: Gator.
1: But I don't know.
0: This is not the gator that got the crocodile hunter.
1: No.
0: Because it wasn't a gator at all.
1: It was a stingray.
0: It was just some fruity fish, as Norm said.
1: Some fruity fish, as Norm said to John Stewart.
0: God. Gator.
1: Oh, this is greasy.
0: Again, the gator just tastes like a regular Jack Link stick.
1: But it's greasy, though.
0: Well, did this set you back a lot?
1: They were $1.99 a piece.
0: $1.99 for each of these little meat sticks? All right.
1: Okay. That was fun.
0: How much money you drop in that place altogether?
1: I think we dropped around $100.
0: Okay.
1: I wanted to buy a couple of more things, but I was like, no, we can get this stuff at home. You know, bread, milk. Just kidding.
0: Did they have like blue milk? From
1: Star Wars Bantha milk.
0: Characters.
1: I didn't see any Bantha milk. But we did buy enough
0: Double Suns
1: random
0: drinking blue milk.
1: Bags of chips from different countries to choke.
0: Like spicy chips
1: people.
0: And all that.
1: Yeah, and we just didn't even know.
0: Hard-cutting chips.
1: Well, we didn't even know what they were because it was all in a different language. So we're like, we're just going to try these.
0: All right, thank you for that, Jen. That was nice. I just seen something that says we in Ohio are too gas station crazy, and I need to address that.
1: No.
0: That's next. Jen Winters, F-Bomb Jen is here. Common Man and Timmy on the Fan.
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4: We've got an accident blocking two right lanes and causing a 10-minute delay on westbound 270 on the north outer belt after 315. It's going to be stop and go from US 23. And watch for a crash on eastbound 70 on the east side at Hamilton Road. 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
9: Good afternoon, I'm Jacob Reimer. The second leg of the Ohio Cup begins tonight with the Reds hosting the Guardians. Cleveland needs to take 2 out of 3 to reclaim the Cup. First pitch tonight is at 7:10. College football is the eve of the Big Ten Media Days in Chicago. Ohio State was named the preseason pick to win the Big Ten by USA Today, along with Jeremiah Smith being voted the preseason Big Ten Offensive Player of the Year. Other college football news, Michigan Athletic Director Ward Manuel was given $7.1 million as part of his separation agreement with the school. Manuel agreed to step down following investigations into the school's athletic department. And in Chapel Hill, North Carolina, football GM Michael Lombardi was placed on administrative leave today by the university after an HR complaint was filed by a former UNC employee. This update sponsored by TurboTrack Realty. Done with that property? Call John Kosick at TurboTrack Realty for a cash offer today. 614-470-2000. Breaking sports news when it happens on The Fan, Ohio's sports destination.
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0: Jen Winters is hanging out here for the last hour of the show. She just brought us in some nasty...
1: Hey, I tried.
0: But exotic meats. We ate kangaroo legs.
1: Now you can say you had kangaroo.
0: Little bits of kangaroo and wild boar.
1: And camel.
0: And camel. Do you think that it was... Bits of the toe?
1: I was going to ask, do you think it was a camel toe?
0: What part do you think? You didn't have to say it like that. What part of the...
1: I'm sorry.
0: What part of the camel do you think it was, Teddy? The arm? Leg?
9: Thighs, maybe?
0: The camel thigh?
9: The hump?
1: The hump.
0: Yeah, the hump. The hump back.
1: It was dehydrated, though, because usually the hump is the most hydrated part.
0: I want to...
1: Because that's where the water goes.
0: When you kind of jerkify the meat...
1: How would you jerkify
0: it?
1: Would you use
0: when you
1: a
0: get
1: hand
0: it down? Well, you got to
1: both
0: you gotta,
1: hands.
0: You have to use your hands, or you get your hands dirty.
1: You can't,
0: any kind of work that you do.
1: Not.
0: I'm not entirely sure about the process, but I'm sure there's some people all throughout this great state of Ohio that you know run their little farm stores and all that are making their own jerky and making some good quality stuff. It's always
1: by hand.
0: It seems so expensive, you know? Like for what like a typical cut of steak would be or like a cut of meat.
1: That's why you have to think it's got to be hand. It's going to be done by hand.
0: When
1: it's
0: jerking by
1: hand.
0: When it gets like dehydrated down to what the final product is, you know, it's like more valuable than gold.
1: It's an expensive job.
0: Yeah, here's 0.07 ounces of like a teriyaki honey jerky. And it's 1949. I'm like, what? Jesus. How is this so expensive?
1: And
0: I can go to Hyde Park.
1: Exactly. It's too chewy to, you know, consume. But
0: all we do is the like plain like beef jerky. It's not even beef jerky. No, it's just the beef sticks. That's what we do. We'll get like the jumbo box at the club, Costco, Sam's Club, whatever. Get the big box of like 50 sticks, and those will sometimes last us like a week with a teenage boy in the house.
1: I went to
0: He'll
1: Sam's.
0: Eat like 4 or 5 of those a day.
1: I went to Sam's last week and thought of you.
0: You did?
1: I did.
0: Did they have a picture of me up on the wall?
1: employee of the quarter.
0: Did you get me a 2 dozen pack of Members Mark golf balls, signature golf balls?
1: No,
0: I'm playing those now.
1: You are?
0: They're quite good.
1: That's awesome.
0: Yeah.
1: No, they had a bag of high chews, which are, you know, fancy Starbursts. And Matt was like, you don't need this. My husband was like, you don't need them. And I said, no, you don't understand. It has favorite flavors. It has sherbet, blue, and cotton candy. He rolled his eyes and just walked away, and I threw it in the cart. And I'm like, I'm paying for this. We're on vacation. Look at me.
0: I actually was, out at our golf course a week or so ago. And true story, I really am playing those golf balls.
1: Yeah.
0: Because... if you've heard of like the craze with the Costco golf ball,
1: are they like made in the same?
0: I don't know. I would think
1: as, like,
0: so.
1: Like a Titleist or whatever.
0: Well, I mean, Costco is its own thing, so I'm sure Sam's Club and the Walton Company or whatever is not using the same stuff. But the idea of it and probably the specs are almost similar because Titleist would be suing Costco on like a yearly basis. Like, stop! You're putting the Pro V1. Technology in your golf ball and selling it for literally half the price, maybe even less than half the price.
1: It's that
0: it's a good
1: that
0: ball.
1: Much of a bargain.
0: Yes, no, it's like a high quality, like a
1: That's
0: good
1: awesome.
0: Golf ball, like a 3-piece urethane, whatever it is. It'll spin, do its things. So I'm at the point now I could care less, right? Like I don't need like the golf ball. Like I just invested in clubs. Like that's enough. Like that's the first time I've spent that much money on the game of golf, like for equipment, and I took the plunge and I did it. Like I had old stuff and now I got brand new stuff. So I don't have the money to be going like $60 for a dozen balls. I got the Sam's Club.
1: That's
0: ball.
1: How much a dozen
0: $60
1: golf
0: for Pro
1: balls
0: V1s.
1: Are?
0: $60.
1: That's stupid.
0: They're giving you like 2 dozen for like $25.
1: And 12 of them won't even get you through a whole course.
0: Oh, stop it. But here's what I did. So like when I miss now, I can miss to the correct side where my ball's going to be in play.
1: Mm-hmm.
0: And so we have a couple holes where if you like bomb it and hit it far, but hit it left, you might like be on the fairway of the hole coming back the other way. And it sucks to have to do that. It's not like I'm trying to do that. But if I overcook one,
1: yeah.
0: I like to make sure that if I'm going to miss and hit a bad shot, I'm going to hit it like away from out of bounds and onto the hole that's next to it where it's safe. And so like a number of guys were coming up and playing like the hole that they're on. And I will like hang in the trees there until like they figure out what they're doing. Cause that's how you do it.
1: Do you
0: wait for them to play.
1: And like I don't jump out and go, hey, guys, get over here. Yeah.
0: And so like I could tell that the ball in the fairway was mine. I just knew where I hit it.
1: Yeah.
0: But the guy was like coming up in the hole and he wanted to like look and peruse the ball and he like looked down and clearly it wasn't his. And then he kind of moved over to the other ball that was in the fairway that was his. And as I kind of approached after he hit his shot, I was like, hey, it was like could that be my ball up there? He was like, yeah, it was, he was like looking at it. He was like, yeah, what were you playing again? It looks like and I just yelled out, Sam's club. And he was like, oh, okay. Yeah, I think so. He'd never seen the ball before. Just getting to shout out Sam's Club.
1: Sam's Club.
0: What are you playing? Sam's Club. Yeah, that's me. Got it. Good.
1: I got
0: BJ's. This must be it. Right, BJ's.
1: And my balls are from Costco.
0: I don't know if BJ's has a ball, but they should get into the game.
1: They really should, shouldn't
0: BJ's
1: they?
0: BJ's has balls. That would be good. So this opinion piece that came in that I wanted to address,
1: okay,
0: is bashing our love in the state of Ohio for a good, clean gas station.
1: So where did you find this and who wrote it?
0: This guy, Blake Fontenay from USA Today in the Dispatch, like put this out here, is he basically hates T-Bone.
1: Is he from
0: anyone
1: Ohio?
0: Else,
1: this,
0: any,
1: is Blake Fontenay?
0: I don't know, but let me just read you like the first couple
1: okay.
0: of graphs here.
1: Because I already don't
0: here.
1: Like him.
0: It says he's USA Today's commentary editor.
1: Oh, God.
0: It says, I have a shocking announcement that may cause some loyal Buc-ee's customers to choke on their beaver nuggets.
1: Oh, he can choke on something else.
0: They're just gas stations. I realize what I'm saying is hearsay to Buc-ee's backers who'll be lining up to chew me out. I'm aware the Texas-based convenience store chain has 56 locations around the country with more in the planning stages. Ohio's first Buc-ee's opened in Huber Heights near Dayton in April. A second one is planned for Mansfield. A bid to stop the project failed earlier this month due to signature issues. I'm aware in my home state of Florida, the Buc-ee's location in Daytona Beach has been attracting more visitors than the famed Daytona International Speedway. And I'm aware there are lots of sites on social media where people can go to rave about Buc-ee's plentiful gas pumps, clean restrooms, tasty brisket sandwiches, and consumer goods, many bearing the likeness of the chain's Buc-ee Beaver mascot. I'm even aware that during the World Cup, many foreign visitors went a little bonkers for Buc-ee's. Basically, the gist of it is he says, Ohio's obsessed with overrated Buc-ee's. It's kind of trash. And he says, shouldn't we be expecting clean restrooms in all public places? Why treat with mystique what should be considered basic customer service? Okay,
1: this
0: Blake.
1: This guy can take a
0: Blake,
1: long walk
0: have you lived,
1: off of a short pier in Florida.
0: Have you lived on planet Earth? Do you think that we're getting clean restrooms all over the public space, whether it's grocery stores, gas stations, what have you? No.
1: No.
0: So when there is a company that comes around
1: and
0: does stuff with some glitz and glamour and puts the bathroom stall doors all the way down to the floor where you get privacy,
1: yes,
0: and you get good snacks and it's the size of a grocery store, it's kind of nice.
1: Yeah.
0: What's wrong with that?
1: That guy's a total, I cuss a lot, so I'm not going to say anything, but I'm just going to tell you. I went to Wawa in Cincinnati, and
0: oh,
1: it was
0: did.
1: Amazing.
0: We have a Wawa in Cincinnati?
1: They're in Cincinnati in the Dayton area, and I...
0: Wait, they're in the Dayton area,
1: yes,
0: too?
1: No lie, I ordered subs from Wawa. We packed them in ice. We took them to Jan and Len's house, and we had subs Friday night from Wawa. It was lovely.
0: You know, I've always been a Sheetz freak. I grew up in Virginia.
1: Sheetz is great.
0: And when I was living sort of in the rural area the second time I was back before I came to Ohio,
1: yeah,
0: sometimes Sheetz was like the best place to go like on Friday night to get like a cold treat or
1: yeah,
0: to get snacks, because there just weren't a whole lot of options
1: and
0: all the way out
1: it's
0: there.
1: It's the best place for my 3-year-old niece to go to the bathroom outside.
0: So she doesn't have to poop in a bucket,
1: yes,
0: on the side of a dirty West
1: right.
0: Virginia road.
1: So they just take her training potty and put it outside of Sheetz. I'm sharing that again.
0: I don't know why. It's like, you know, sometimes, you know, people try to shame us,
1: yes,
0: for having 85 to 100,000 people in a football stadium for a spring game.
1: Yes.
0: God forbid.
1: Oh, I'm sorry.
0: We are so passionate about something where we can do something unique and special that not a lot of other places can do. Now we're getting shamed because we enjoy a wonderful, clean gas station.
1: This guy lives in Florida, okay? Florida man. He's a Florida man. Great. You don't have to pay state income taxes. Other than that, you live in Florida. You need to get over yourself, buddy.
0: Blake,
1: thank you.
0: Go suck on a gator toe.
1: And eat a bag of subs from Wawa.
0: I think I want to go to Buc-ee's now just because of it.
1: See, and I think we should. And I think we should get a Sprinter van.
0: All right, no, now you're feeding back into what he's saying.
1: We'll just go. Wear shirts with Blake's face on them. And we go.
0: Blake tracksuits.
1: And we have a Blake party at the Buc-ee's in Huber Heights. And then we invite him.
0: I don't want to promote Blake.
1: And then when he shows up at Buc-ee's, we throw things at him.
0: Now, look,
1: like
0: I will say.
1: Jerky.
0: Some people are like staying at hotels or motel. Motel. Hotel.
1: Holiday Inn.
0: Everyone say motel. Hotel. Holiday Inn. People are staying at motels to then go the next day. That's a little extreme.
1: Have you ever been to an opening of a Sheetz?
0: I can be excited to go to like a brand new. I love going to the Wawa's when we go out to the Jersey Shore.
1: Yeah, the Wawa was fantastic.
0: It's exciting.
1: And the employees at the Wawa were so happy to be there. I'm not kidding you. They were excited to be there, and they were like, "Oh, it's your first Wawa."
0: Imagine that. Not being excited.
1: Here's
0: when
1: some coupons.
0: Things like gas stations were always used to. We associated them with being dirty and nasty, and Cam Neely's going to rape you in the stall. You don't love a gas station. But then they come around and all these places are doing them wonderfully.
1: Yes.
0: We're not supposed to like it.
1: These places should be celebrated. So.
0: It is.
1: So Blake, go get a new face, as Vampire Weekend would
0: say. Dumb take. Speaking of takes, I think I got talked into a hot take this weekend.
1: Ooh.
0: I'll tell you by who. That's next. Jen Winters is here. Common Man and Timmy on the Fan.
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2: We've got hold up due to a disabled vehicle blocking the right lane on eastbound 270 after 315 on the North Outer Belt. And there's some slowdown due to a crash on eastbound 70 on the east side at James Road. 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
6: Showers and storms are in the forecast here for tonight, and a few of them could produce some gusty winds and heavy rainfall. We'll see lows down into the upper 60s to near 70. Showers and storms will be possible early on Tuesday, but we'll get some sunshine in here by the afternoon and highs into the mid-80s. We are tracking more sunshine and drier conditions here for Wednesday and Thursday with highs into the lower 80s and back to the mid-80s on Friday with more sunshine. That's a look at your 10 weather impact forecast. I'm meteorologist Aaron White here on 97.1 The Fan.
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10: Rusty, reach in that cooler and hand me that sandwich from the gas station. 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
11: Clark!
10: I watched that over the weekend.
11: I love that.
10: That was a good killing time movie.
11: It is a good killing time movie.
10: We're staying at like a little lake cottage, so we were there all day Saturday when we like did our stuff and got tired.
11: Also, you legit got out of here for the weekend.
10: I told you, yeah, we did Sarah's birthday. Happy birthday, honey.
11: Oh,
10: she had her 32nd birthday was yesterday.
11: Plus 10.
10: No.
11: Oh.
10: No.
11: Oh, no.
10: She wanted to do a little lake house trip.
11: That's so nice.
10: Place was nice. We were staying... We're staying in an old train depot. Yeah. It was the actual train depot for
11: That's
10: the town.
11: So cool.
10: Teddy, you sent me this article. I don't have it open right now, but we can get into this before the end of the show after Stark time. The pronunciation. So the name of the town is spelled C-E-Y. So this must have been like the tiny town that barely even registers on a map next to Huron.
11: Okay.
10: Because it was like 7 minutes we would drive and you're right in the town. C-E-Y-L-O-N.
11: Ceylon?
10: Can you Ohioans tell me that?
11: Is it Ceylon? Ceylon?
10: So the internet pronunciation was, and maybe it's wrong, I took it as Ceylon.
11: Oh.
10: So maybe you guys in the YouTube chat can confirm or deny that, like salon pause, like going to the hair salon. But yeah, it was the actual train depot.
11: It's an unincorporated community.
10: Yeah, yeah, a little unincorporated spot. And it seemed fitting because the place was no more than like 50 yards from the water, from Lake Erie.
11: That's so cool.
10: Big sweeping view of one of the Great Lakes. And we're right at the southernmost point of all of the Great Lakes, at the southernmost tip of Lake Erie. Before, what did I say we're doing? Oh yeah, I want to tell you about a hot take. Before I do, I want to tell you about my friends. My good friends at Tri-State Men's Health, because you know about the ED.
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10: 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Shed some pounds. No better time to do it.
11: It is pronounced salon.
10: Salon.
11: Salon.
10: Not salon, but I was
11: it's
10: close. S-U-H-L-O-N.
11: Salon.
10: So, yeah.
11: Yeah, you had it right.
10: So, salon.
11: Salon.
10: We were staying in the old train depot from like 100 years ago or whatever that was just repurposed into like a little Airbnb with a loft with a king-size bed up on the top of it.
11: That's so
10: and
11: cool.
10: And a nice big bay window, just looking right out at the lake. Sometimes it just sort of blows your mind.
11: There.
10: You're like, we're in Ohio right now. It's better than California. Got the water, got boats and jet skis, or at the beach.
11: Did you ride the Top Thrill Dragster?
10: No.
11: Did Jack ride that thing?
10: Yes, many times.
11: Really?
10: Yeah. They did all they wanted to do. Yeah, they did it all. We ate and rode the train.
11: Okay.
10: Sat in a rocking chair.
11: You didn't ride the racing horses?
10: No.
11: Those are fun.
10: Does that just spin around?
11: Well, it's kind of like a carousel.
10: Oh my God, you think I'm doing a carousel?
11: Well, it's like a carousel, but they just go back and forth. It's fun. Carousel isn't...
10: Oh wait, back and forth. They don't go...
11: Well, they kind of go back and forth. It's a thing.
10: What about the old-timey cars? I could have done that.
11: Oh, I love those.
10: I didn't, but
11: I
10: could have.
11: With the lawnmower engines and you get high on the fumes. Yeah, I like those.
10: I just wish they didn't have that little like divider.
11: The divider.
10: I want to drive it around the park.
11: You just want to like drive like crazy.
10: I just want to drive it around the park.
11: Yeah, and then
10: I wouldn't run anybody over. I'm safe.
11: I promise. I won't ride.
10: I'm a good driver.
11: Did you ride the Mine Ride? Mine Ride is cool, calm, collected.
10: I've been on it. I've been on it. No, I don't like the Iron Dragon because the cars.
11: That's also very cool. Cars calm, swing. Collected.
10: No, the cars are swinging and swaying.
11: Oh, it's a great ride. I don't like the big upside down ones because then that'll make me vomit. But
10: yeah, I don't like being tossed and turned upside down.
11: No swings.
10: No.
11: Okay.
10: No. Yeah, but I wanted to be a fighter pilot though.
11: Yeah.
10: How would that have gone?
11: You can see some heavy G's on you.
10: I would have been done by now though, right? Like if I would have become a fighter pilot, that would have been
11: Tom
10: like
11: Cruise
10: I'm 18,
11: is 60, and he's still flying.
10: All right. Well, he's very special. Okay.
11: He is in more ways than one.
10: Unbelievable. He's just a great man. One of our great Americans.
11: He runs funny.
10: Fine pilot. I don't know if he can fly a fighter jet, but he does fly.
11: In his mind, he can do anything.
10: Certainly. Well, he does a lot of stuff.
11: Teddy, he can fly. Can't he?
10: He does fly.
11: Oh, yeah. He can fly.
10: Absolutely. He's flying that plane at the end of Maverick. That's his plane.
12: Yes.
10: And there was a little video that they did where he is flying a jet. It's not a fighter jet, but it is like a certain kind of like air show jet.
11: Yeah, I contend.
10: Which that's probably the moat you contend.
11: That he's a way better pilot than Harrison Ford.
10: What are you talking about?
11: I'm just going to put my plane
10: on
11: the freeway.
10: Is this not the airport?
11: Tom Cruise knows how to land his planes.
10: There's a Delta plane right here. Get off my plane.
12: Get off my plane.
10: Yeah, didn't he almost, incorrectly land?
11: Yeah, he's like crashed a couple times, I think.
12: Landed on a golf course
10: like
12: one time.
11: Yes, that's right.
10: My God.
11: Oh, boy.
10: Speaking of a golf course, Teddy, this is where the hot take came. So I think I like
11: this hot take, though.
10: You tell me, like, if this is really that hot. See, like, there's a game that my son and his buddies play at school, like, when they go around the lunch table. They like test each other with their hot takes.
11: Okay.
10: So they rate their own hot takes for the day. And they'll like say, no, that's not really a hot take. I give that like a 6 or give it an 8 or whatever. And whoever loses has the least fiery hot take has to take all like the trash up at the end of lunch. So Jim Nance, Jim Nance had one.
11: Love Jim Nance.
10: Jackson Koivun was done like dusting the field, who is like in his third professional start. Auburn kid. Really,
11: he's doing a hell of a job.
10: He's the next. He seems to be the next dude. But there's a guy coming up every year, right? Like Ludwig Oberg was it like a couple years ago. He hasn't won his major yet. He's really, really good. He's going to win some tournaments.
11: He's still a good dude, though. I love him.
10: So Koivun won, but the guy that finished second again is one Scottie Scheffler. So, and this was like, you don't really hear Jim Nance do this, which is why it kind of caught me. He was speaking about, you know, Koivun, and he gave obviously full credit to what that kid did, as did Scottie. And then Jim was saying about Scottie Scheffler, he said he does not like finishing in second. He said, this is a player in Scottie Scheffler who was raised to win. He won 95 tournaments as a kid in the Dallas area, junior tournaments. I mean, he won like 70% of the time that he entered tournaments. So he got addicted. He got accustomed to winning. And we've seen that over the last 4 years coming into this year. And it just feels a little different. But this is a long game. He's not declining. He's not going anywhere. He was really, you know, he is going and going. He said, I'm not a betting man, but, you know, we're going to see him again in the playoffs. And I have a strong feeling that he'll win at least one of the playoff events. He's going to break through, and he'll break through in a big way. And he got me on board for that.
11: Well, and he also said
10: I put him down for a win, too, but between now and the end of the season.
11: For the President's Cup, too.
10: Koivun. He's talking about Scottie.
11: Scottie is in whatever is available to play. He was talking about Koivun as being a wild card.
10: That too.
11: Which I think.
10: That's also a little hot take.
11: I love that.
10: I like
11: actually,
10: it too.
11: Because we've seen how this U.S. team has been. And now granted, Scottie's Scottie and Scottie will always be Scottie. But we've seen how the U.S. has been over the past few years when it comes to international competition. And they've just, you know, been shellacked. So I like his hot take on that, too.
10: Jason's beef with Jason Stark. Oh, we talk a little ball guy. Hall of Fame discussion in 2 minutes. It's Common Man and Timmy on the Fan.
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12: Watch for a crash causing some holdup on westbound 270 on the north outer belt after 315. It's blocking the two right lanes, causing stop-and-go traffic from US 23. And watch for another crash on eastbound 70 on the east side at James Road. 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Serious crashes on Columbus streets cause permanent physical, financial, emotional, and property damage. 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I'm Nicole for 97.1 The Fan. And traffic.
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10: Always a good day to talk some ball with our guy, and what an interview this will be, because we are catching him 30 minutes after he walked through the door home from one of his favorite weekends of the year, Hall of Fame weekend.
11: Yay.
10: Jason, we got Jen Winters in for Common Man today. How was it? Good weekend?
20: Timmy, Jen, great to talk to you. Yeah, I'm basking in the glow.
11: That's awesome.
20: You know how you know how I feel about Cooperstown, the Magic Kingdom of baseball, and it really is. And it just, anytime I get a little down about the state of my sport, all I have to do is walk the streets of that town. That cures it.
10: It's like I said, you didn't get to meet him. You probably will someday. We had our guy Tyler Danberg. I did like a half and half show, so he's one of our young up and coming broadcasters. And he's a baseball guy too, Jason. So you'd love him. And he did. Was it the Tri-City Captains? Is that the team up outside of Cleveland?
11: Yeah.
10: And then the Frisco Rough Riders. So his background's minor league baseball, and he's doing stuff here for the OSU Network. But he just has this positivity about him. You know, Jason, he hasn't been beaten down by bosses and companies and, you know, the industry and all that. And he just, it's like probably me being around him is akin to you going to Cooperstown and just the kid in you
20: going back
10: to that. Yeah.
11: He's the epitome of the good, clean boy.
20: Yeah. Well, yeah. We need those. We do.
11: Really do.
20: You know, Andrew Jones had that kind of glow about him this weekend too.
10: Yeah.
20: And, you know, it took him 9 years to get in.
11: That's crazy.
20: And it took me 8 just to vote for him once. Right. I had a lot of reservations about Andrew, and, we've had some amazing conversations about the Hall of Fame, and you know, to watch him savor it was really special. So I wrote about this. I was up there in January working for MLB Network when he got elected, and he came in, and as soon as the press conference was over, I noticed that he jumped off the stage and started going around the room, the plaque gallery, with his phone, taking pictures of all the Braves plaques, all the guys he played with and played for, Bobby Cox, John Schuerholz, right? And so I got a chance to mention it to him today, or the other day, that stuck with me for 6 months that he did that. And he said it's because those plaques mean so much to him. And when he came up as a kid to Cooperstown, he played in the Hall of Fame game. He said he went around that room and he snapped photos of all the center fielders' plaques because those were his heroes and he wanted to be like them. And he was so grateful that all of a sudden this was him. This was his life. This was his plaque. It was amazing. It really was.
11: I'm just very, very fortunate to be where I am right now talking to you, because 12 years ago today, I was in Cooperstown with my brother. And we were there to see Greg Maddux, Tom Glavine, Bobby Cox, Tony La Russa, Joe Torre, and Frank Thomas get inducted.
10: Jen's a big Braves fan.
11: It was honestly one of the best days of my entire life. My brother and I are diehard Braves fans. And to get to the chance to see them get inducted, but then to also get the chance to go through the museum was just an amazing experience. And I'm looking right now at this picture that I took of the pine tar bat that I shared and I sent to my dad, because I was like, oh my God, the pine tar bat.
10: Oh, so the George Brett pine tar bat.
11: Yes, the George Brett. I was freaking out. Nice. Like, I can't believe I'm standing and a plexiglass is in between me and this bat. And I contend that in the past 30 years, outside of, which I just looked it up and I told Timmy, holy crap, 2007, that was a great year because it was Tony Gwynn and Cal Ripken Jr. But in the last 30 years, outside of that class of 2014, can you think of a better class to go in?
20: Than that Braves class?
11: Yeah.

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1: Really left its mark on me. I thought about it a lot this winter when I was voting. But look, the best classes are the ones you think mean the most to you. Mm-hmm. That's kind of the beauty, the whole deal.
2: Jason's beef with our Hall of Fame writer, Jason Stark, back from Hall of Fame weekend. And the other piece, you're a good, clean writer, too, because two of your stories are unlocked and free to read that you posted about, which is great.
3: Yes.
2: And your idea about, and this could be used for any sport too, but in baseball, as we're heading for tumultuous times, make all the decision makers sit in the Hall of Fame.
3: Yes.
2: Make as they're ready to do the as they're ready to take the game that we love away from us, make them stare like at the legends of the game that are dead and gone. The ghosts of those guys are in those walls and take it away.
1: Yeah, that's what I wrote in The Athletic for this morning. And I'll tell you what inspired it is I was in the plaque gallery on Saturday evening. There's always a big cocktail reception after the parade for the Hall of Famers. People like me get to go because I'm in the writer's wing, and, the visiting baseball dignitaries get invited. So I was in that plaque gallery, and suddenly I saw Rob Manfred, who's the commissioner of baseball, and Bruce Meyer, who's the head of the union. They were chatting. Seemed to be pretty amiable. It didn't last long. I'm pretty sure they didn't solve anything. But
3: sure, probably not.
1: It just got me, and I thought, here's what I would do if I was the emperor of baseball. I'd do what you just described, Timmy. Let's get Rob and Bruce and all their peoples and make them sit in that room every time they need to negotiate so they never forget what's at stake. And if they do, all they have to do is look up, and Babe Ruth's chiseled eyeballs will be staring at them. Think that would work?
3: I think so.
2: I just wish that in the next CBA, we can just make you the emperor of baseball.
3: Yeah, I mean, why can't we? Let's
2: get that done.
3: You have the pedigree. Why can't we make you king of all baseball? Okay, you know what? Let's just vote on it, Timmy.
1: For an emperor's job, but thank you.
3: That's yours now. Congratulations.
2: Swear you in.
1: Wait, would I get like a cool place in Cooperstown that I could just go hang out at any time I want?
3: I mean, it's in the Finger Lakes. It's the most beautiful region in New York. Yes, absolutely.
1: Yeah, making the rounds, it's amazing. Dusty Baker was there, first time he'd ever been there. Brian Snitker was there, told me, first time he'd ever been there. Even with eight Braves going in since that election you described, Jen, he never got to go because he was always
3: working.
1: Kerry Collins was there, the manager of the Mets when Carlos Beltran was there. He had never been to Cooperstown. And it's gorgeous. It's magical. But nobody just happens to drive through Cooperstown.
2: You got to go.
1: Every single human who's there is there because they want to be there, because of baseball, because they love baseball, because every shop on Main Street sells baseball stuff.
3: Yes.
1: And the restaurants are all baseball themed, and it's just the best.
3: Have you ever played catch at Doubleday Field? You need to.
1: I delivered my speech at Doubleday Field. I've covered Hall of Fame games at Doubleday Field. I have hung out a little bit at Doubleday Field. I don't think I ever played catch there.
3: Oh, out loud. Yes. You have to. Wow. Yes.
1: Good work.
2: He's probably been to Field of Dreams, though, to play catch there.
3: Yeah.
1: I've never been to that.
3: Okay, you have to promise us this time next year when Mike and Timmy talk to you, you have to say, I played catch at Doubleday Field. You got it? That's your assignment for a year.
1: Yeah, that's a good goal.
2: Never played catch with him again.
3: That's
2: when I read The Boat Rocker by Terrence Mann.
3: You know?
1: Yeah.
2: Did you drive, Jason? You had to have driven, right?
1: Yeah, I mean, if you live where I

0: can't get there from here.
1: It's
0: no matter
1: not
0: where
1: an easy drive.
0: So there's no Cooperstown International Airport to fly into, you know? So
1: I'm assuming.
0: I drove, and today we wound up working our way through just the fields, the farms of New York State and Pennsylvania, and running out of gas, panicking that we weren't going to make it, like 21 miles left in the tank, surrounded by nothing but cornfields. But it's spectacular, but it's not easy to get there.
2: I'm assuming you hit up a Wawa when you got back closer to home.
0: I did not get to Wawa yet.
2: But if you did, you would have loved it.
0: Yeah. One more thing that was really cool that I just, because, you know, I know when Mike's here, he always wants stories. And so I walked into the lobby of the Otis Saga Hotel yesterday morning. It's about 9:30. And walking the other way was Ichiro with his bats to go take batting practice.
1: That's
2: so he
1: awesome.
2: Was, so he was
1: oh
2: there in person.
1: Gosh.
2: I was. Oh, yeah. We were talking about that. He was there in person.
0: He takes batting practice every day. I saw him. He saw me. I bowed to him, so he bowed back, and then off he went. And there's just something about that guy. He's just the coolest person I've ever met. What's he? 58 or something? Now he takes batting practice every day. That's awesome. And he just looks like if you ran him out there, he'd go 4 for 5.
2: I love that. That's so cool much. That he was there taking BP. Jason Stark with Jason's Beef. Can't wait to catch up with you next week. Glad you had a great time, buddy.
0: I appreciate it. Great to talk to you too.
3: Thanks. Jason.
2: Always. Aww. Jason Stark on the Bryant Heating and Cooling Systems Fan Guest Hotline. Back page coming up next. Common Man and Timmy on the Fan.
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6: We've got an accident causing some holdup on eastbound 70 on the east side at James Road. It's going to be slow from Livingston Avenue, and there's a couple-minute delay on westbound 70 on the west side near Hilliard Rome Road. This report is sponsored by Vision Zero Columbus. Serious crashes on Columbus streets cause permanent physical, financial, emotional, and property damage. 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I'm Nicole for 97.1 The Fan Traffic.
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16: 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I'm a journalist at 10TV News. 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
17: Buckeye football fall camp is coming. 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
2: Common Man will be back with us tomorrow of the almost full crew. Might have a little Reimer.
18: Reimer?
2: You ever hang around the gymnasium? Jen Winters has been here, though.
18: Thank you for
2: enjoying her time here in the last half of the program.
18: I get to talk to Jason Stark, my day.
2: Oh, it's great. And week it was, this was going to be a good one. I hope people enjoyed that because it was just it was less about what's going on right now in baseball, other than like the labor dispute that's going to happen with the fun idea there. But
18: yeah,
2: it's just a, I think it's a cool thing that a lot of, even if you're not one of those like baseball fans, because I'll admit it, like I'm not someone that pays for like the plan, and I'm not committed to watching enough baseball games to like pay that out of pocket. Like the TV provider that I have right now, they don't give like the, I probably would, like if I wasn't like paying extra out of pocket. If Reds games were on, Guardians games were on,
18: the same TV provider.
2: Yeah,
18: and we don't even have the MLB network on that TV provider.
2: I'll follow.
18: Which is stupid.
2: I follow my club. Mm-hmm. I'll watch when I feel like it, when I've got the time. Also, I won't lie at this stage. Like, if my team's not going to be any good,
18: yeah,
2: then the interest does sort of ebb and flow. Because I don't live in the area anymore.
18: No,
2: where my favorite team is.
18: Where your
2: team is.
18: So
2: I have to try to like work to stay connected.
18: We're at the trade deadline, so there's always the possibility that your players are going to be traded away from your team, depending on how they're doing.
2: But it doesn't matter when it comes to a place like Cooperstown.
18: Yeah.
2: Or it's more the game. It doesn't matter like what your team's up to now, you know, or what's going on in the game of baseball. You just throw that name out there. Like, this hit me for, you know, the Pro Football Hall of Fame. You know, the fact that we have that right here in our state is a really cool thing. And, you know, the Hall of Fame game is going to be coming up. It's right around the corner. I think it's
18: the 6th.
2: Next Thursday?
18: Yeah.
2: Yeah, next.
18: It's crazy.
2: Week from Thursday. But the idea of Cooperstown and its setting, you know, just being up there in the middle of nowhere, New York.
18: And I know you've not been up there. It's gorgeous.
2: Just has to be so pristine.
18: It's this tiny little small town, and it's right there on the lake, and it's just so funny because, like, you go and you're going to go see the induction ceremony. You put your chair out the night before. Nobody messes with your lawn chair. It's just in that open field. And then you get there, and if you want to go to the museum, there are school buses. Cooperstown Local Schools uses their school buses to bus you from the field to the museum and back for free. Like, it's just the epitome of small town. It's so cool.
2: I've missed the boat on that. I still have time to go get that
18: done.
2: You
18: guys, and I know Jack is not a baseball fan, but he might find it interesting.
2: I don't care.
18: It's, you send him.
2: We're talking about me here.
18: Yeah.
2: Wanting to do something.
18: I mean, I freaked out.
2: I'll still go.
18: They had Hank Aaron's uniform when he, you know, broke Babe Ruth's record and all of the other things and the bloody sock, even though Curt Schilling is a piece of crap. Like, it's still exciting to see stuff like that because it's history. And if you're a baseball fan, that's, I don't know. I love baseball so much. And I'm just so sad at the way it's going to be and the fact that the owners are putting out commercials during the All-Star game to, you know, get the common folk on their side.
2: The blood-sucking owners.
18: Like, it's just disgusting.
2: Time for the back page.
19: The back page.
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2: You said you got something here,
18: Jen? I have something. So we had San Diego Comic-Con over the weekend, and it was a big day if you're a Marvel fan. We saw all of the cast for Avengers Doomsday, or as I like to call it, Marvel saying, hey, sorry, we messed up over the past 6 years. We're going to retcon everything. Anyway, I just want to put some info out there for the people.
2: Well, I think it all sucks.
18: I'm not a fan of, I don't care about any of this.
2: And
18: but
2: they're trying to make Tony Stark like a bad guy.
18: Whatever. The thing that I find the most interesting is that day of release is December 18th. And on that day, Doomsday is out and Dune 3. And Warner Brothers and Dune 3 have signed an exclusive 1 month deal with IMAX. So if you want to see the Avengers in IMAX, you can't for the first month. So what has Marvel and Disney done? They've gone to thousands of movie theaters across the United States, and they have picked the best theater inside the theaters for Infinity Vision, which means
2: for the next best thing,
18: you're going to be paying IMAX charges.
2: For not an IMAX
18: for
2: theater.
18: For not an IMAX.
2: Just a big screen.
18: Just the biggest screen in the theater. To watch Avengers Doomsday.
2: Oh, nice.
18: So that's how they're going to get
2: Or I just won't.
18: Or you won't. I won't. Non-sports Matt will be there, but I will be nowhere near there.
2: Hey, look what Jen also brought for me today. Jen brought me a Cal Ripken Jr. starting lineup figurine. I never had this one. This is so cool. You went to like a little toy store somewhere.
18: So it's not really little. It's called
2: thank
18: the
2: you
18: toy
2: so
18: department,
2: much.
18: And it's just down the road from Jungle Gyms.
2: Oh, down in Cincinnati.
18: And if you want to go in there and cry to see all of the stuff that your parents threw away and all the money you could have made, please go to the toy department in Cincinnati.
2: No, really cool. It's the one where Cal Ripken Jr. is in a full slide
18: it's
2: mode,
18: really cool.
2: 1996 edition. I lost all my starting lineup figurines in the famous robbery on my night one here in town. So that's very cool. Jen, thank you so much for doing
18: it. See you next Tuesday.
2: See you next Tuesday. I'll see you tomorrow, Jen. Matt Fontana, Austin Ward, they got you covered. Buckeye Show is up next on The Fan.
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6: We've got delay due to a crash on eastbound 70 on the east side at James Road. It's going to move slow from Livingston Avenue. And there's a holdup at the intersection of Smoky Row and Hard Road due to a crash. 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
27: Good evening, I'm Jacob Reimer. The second leg of the Ohio Cup begins tonight with the Reds hosting the Guardians. Cleveland needs to take 2 out of 3 to reclaim the Cup. First pitch tonight is at 7:10. College football, it's the eve of the Big Ten Media Days in Chicago. Ohio State was named the preseason pick to win the Big Ten by USA Today, along with Jeremiah Smith being voted the preseason Big Ten Offensive Player of the Year. Other college football news, Michigan Athletic Director Ward Manuel was given $7.1 million as part of his separation agreement with the school. Manuel agreed to step down following investigations into the school's athletic department. And in Chapel Hill, North Carolina, football GM Michael Lombardi was placed on administrative leave by the university today after an HR complaint was filed by a former UNC employee. 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Breaking sports news when it happens on The Fan, Ohio's sports destination.
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28: 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Down the right side going. Devin Smith got it at the 5 and into the end zone. Touchdown.
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31: Well, there's that saying that all publicity is good publicity, and so, you know, you want to be in the news, you want to be talked about. I got to tell you, Austin Ward, though, with everything going on with college athletics and college football teams and programs, I'm kind of glad Ohio State is just kind of laying in the weeds right now. Not too much going on. Media Day is going to be hitting things off tomorrow. Yeah, we've got those stories. What's going on up there in Ann Arbor? What's going on there in Chapel Hill? We'll get to all of it right here on the Buckeye Show, sponsored by CareSource. He is Austin Ward. I'm Matt Fontana. Jacob Reimer alongside as well. Austin, a very happy Monday, man. I can only imagine even just colleagues of you. I don't know if you have any colleagues that cover UNC football. I'm sure that's a trip right now, but they're going through it. We'll get to the Ward Manuel stuff, which is just the story that won't go away. And, you know, we just get to sit here and talk about Ohio State hopefully having a great season and Jeremiah beating preseason player of the year. It's all good right now.
1: Yeah, it's been... Now, knock on wood. I'll knock on this desk
31: right here. I got some in my basement. I'm good. I got you.
1: Yeah, there we go. We're safe. You know, it's been, you know, 3 months since Ryan Day has had a press conference. There's not been any need for, you know, some of the off-the-field breakdowns and shenanigans. You can include, you mentioned North Carolina, obviously the Wolverines. Georgia had another, you know, handful of arrests, as they always do this summer. You've got, you know, issues going on with multiple other programs and the SEC lobbing tampering accusations across at Lane Kiffin or from Ole Miss, and Clemson's getting involved. And fortunately, all of that across the sport is about to wind down. Once we get through this media day's week, Ohio State will be on the practice field. Everybody will be on the practice field in the week and a half ahead. But for the Buckeyes, it was, you know, business as usual through the last couple months. And again, I say that, fingers crossed, knock on wood, and all those other things. I don't want to jinx it for anybody and talk about a no-hitter, but you just look at the way that this program has been built, the way that it is running, how smoothly and efficient it is. You can go a couple months, and the worst scenario that has popped up is losing a recruitment that they really wanted to win. And in the grand scheme of things, that's about what you would want if you're Ryan Day. Not that you lose recruitment, but like, if that's the one bit of adversity that's really been thrown your way, life is pretty good.
31: Yeah, it is. And, you know, some of these other things and stories are brought on by themselves. Some of them just kind of pop up. And, you know, there is something to be said about that, Austin, for Ohio State. Like you said, it's just, I guess, I would say relatively through the Ryan Day era, it's been pretty quiet. It is a lot about football. It's a lot about, like you said, the actual recruiting process and games, and there's just not too many high-level programs, I think, that can say that, especially to the level of Ohio State, that has the level of competition that they have and the level that they play to, and then the level of off-the-field just really not being an issue, you know?
1: And I think people will sometimes say, you know, all the time, and they'll react, oh, there's too much talk about the brotherhood, or, you know, the Austin and Berm show, they talk too much about how great the people are in the Woody, from the coaches on through the roster. Well, I mean, get used to hearing it more moving forward, because that's part of it. The leadership that Ohio State has in that football program, the support that they're getting from across the university and the athletic department, and there are certainly folks that want to be critical of Ross Bjork, I think he's done a pretty phenomenal job and given the Buckeyes every resource possible. And then you look at the way that Ryan Day and Mark Pantone and Mickey Marotti and what they do with those resources that they're allotted, they're getting more out of it. Now, they're not cutting corners. They're not clipping coupons to do this. Right. There's still a lot of money at play, which I think can sometimes be easy to forget when they do, you know, lose a recruitment like last week with David Gabriel George. But they're... It also feeds right back into Ohio State does its due diligence and who actually does fit in with that culture and who buys into the brotherhood, who's going to stay on a track that you don't have many, if any, scenarios that pop up that are going to give the program a black eye. And I think that the way that they have, you know, built this out and thought everything through, certainly the proof is in the pudding when it comes to the results. They're the most consistent program across college football. Consistent winner across decades, and it's certainly proving itself out right now. But they're about to get to talk about all that and so much more. They'll be on the microphone on Wednesday. Looking forward to getting over to Chicago for that and a lot to actually talk about football again, because we never stop, Matt. The breakdowns are always going on, but you know, they sometimes make us work to find some things to talk about because they have been running such an efficient operation.
31: They have, and it is going to be exciting this week. Like Austin said, the media days, they start tomorrow. They'll run Tuesday, Wednesday, and Thursday. Big day on Wednesday coming up for Ohio State, and we'll definitely get into that. Certainly, Jeremiah with some love there. We expect Ohio State to be pretty high in the preseason rankings, and I think that kind of even lends back to the conversation we're having too, Austin, of they don't need to chase it. you know, some of these other schools, which we don't know what's going on with Mike Lombardi. It was reported an HR violation or somebody made a comment, but now they're getting investigated by the NCAA for potential rules violations, maybe NIL type stuff. And that's where
1: it's also really hard to get investigated by the CSC or NCAA at this point.
31: Yeah, right. Yeah.
1: And somebody has to be telling on you.
31: Right. Exactly. Somebody had to leak. And especially what? A week before camp starts?
1: Right.
31: Like, that's pretty interesting timing on this whole situation down there with North Carolina. So that's why I feel pretty open to say I'll take a shot at Bill Belichick and Mike Lombardi and everything going down there to say this. What are they trying to do? They're trying to turn that program around. Now, Mac Brown had that program in a fine spot, right? They were turning out some good players. They had some decent success. But what was Lombardi's famous line that now he looks like a jackass about, where he goes, well, you know, we're like the 33rd NFL team. Like, okay.
1: Sure.
31: Sure, buddy. Yeah, go ahead. What now? Right. They're doing things that they're not supposed to be doing because they probably feel pressure. They feel like
1: they were embarrassed last year.
31: Yeah, we need to cut a corner here. We got to start doing the nefarious stuff because we got to expedite this thing. And they're trying to get it turned. Ohio State, they've never had a downturn, you know, or at least in the last, 15 years probably. It's been that long. They don't feel like they need to chase after either recruits or NIL or transfer or cut corners or do. They have been so dominant in the way that they do things by doing it that I just think it's so impressive. They don't need to steal signs.
1: No.
31: In Michigan. You know, they don't need to do all this other stuff because they just got it down. It comes back to, like you said, Austin, which I think is a great point that you brought up. It comes back to the people that they bring in, you know, to the team, to the organization, if you will. It all speaks to their hard work.
1: And that's a collective effort. You know, if you didn't have, you know, the coaches that were, because if you're talking about a scenario and we're just comparing North Carolina to Ohio State right now, which is they don't even basically play the same sport at this point. Which Reimer will say is maybe true.
31: Well, not football, Reimer.
1: For basketball as well, but leave him out of that.
2: From what I've been seeing over at the shot, like, I don't know what's going on with Michael Malone
31: right
2: now.
31: Is it not?
2: There you go. I don't know what's going on down there with Michael Malone. Who knows?
1: We know what's going on with Junie Mobley, and that's pretty darn good right now. So, you know, but all that's to say, if North Carolina is feeling that pressure, you know, and it sounds almost like ludicrous to think about it this way, because coaching at Ohio State, being the athletic director at Ohio State, being the quarterback at Ohio State, you know, being Jeremiah Smith, all of that comes with way more pressure, in my opinion, than you could ever put on anyone from the North Carolina football program. So, you know, maybe there's an element where they feel that, and these two guys who were wildly successful, you know, Bill Belichick is going to be in the NFL Hall of Fame, deservedly so, one of the winningest coaches of all time. But then he goes 4-8, and all of the headlines are about, you know, his girlfriend, and they can't beat Power Four opponents at the end of the year. You know, even those guys, and we've also known that Bill Belichick is willing to cut corners, even at the NFL level.
31: So.
1: That's not like scandal has not followed him around the NFL and with the Patriots at the same time. But
31: I ever tell you guys we watched them tape the Browns?
1: Oh, no.
31: I was in the I'm not kidding, guys. So this is a quick story, right? I'm in the press box with Gerard Cherry, who's a former Patriots 3-time Super Bowl winner under Bill Belichick.
1: Mm-hmm.
31: Gerard's up here in Cleveland. I've known Gerard a long time, done plenty of shows with him. So Gerard and I are sitting there getting ready to go for the Browns game. And they were playing like the Jets. They were not playing the Patriots. And we looked over and we saw somebody Gerard knew from the Patriots organization who was there as the advanced scout. And we saw them setting up all these cameras. And we go, what are they doing? And somebody goes, oh, they're filming like a documentary about what it's like to be a scout in the NFL.
1: Oh, yeah.
31: And we go, oh, that's interesting. Guys, 2 minutes later, we turn and we go, those cameras are pointed at the field. And then like months later, it comes out that they were doing that. And we go, oh my God, we were watching them do that. It was pretty funny. So
1: that's wild.
31: So I literally, like you said, Austin, that's not something that's foreign to Bill Belichick. And we'll talk Lombardi and all that kind of stuff later, because social media was kind of a crazy place when it came to him today.
1: Yeah.
31: And people with no love lost for him. So we'll get to that coming up as well. But a big day starting tomorrow. We're Big Ten Media Days. I can't wait to discuss this with Austin. I want Austin to explain to everybody, what is the importance of Media Day? Why do, in this day and age, why do they still do it? The accolades, all that, like you said, he will be there. We'll hear from Ohio State on Wednesday. So we'll dive into all that coming up. We've just started right here. It's the Buckeye Show, presented by Carisource on The Fan.
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0: Showers and storms are expected as we go through tonight, with a few storms producing some gusty winds and heavy rainfall. We'll see lows down into the upper 60s to lower 70s. Showers and storms will continue into early on Tuesday, but clear out as we head towards the morning hours and into the afternoon with more sunshine and highs into the mid-80s. And we are tracking more sunshine and drier conditions with highs in the lower 80s on Wednesday and Thursday, and then back to the mid-80s on Friday. And that's a look at your 10 weather impact forecast. I'm meteorologist Aaron White here on 97.1 The Fan.
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31: Everyone descending on the Hilton, Chicago. 3 days. Big Ten Media Day. Austin Ward will be a part of it. We'll discuss it. It's The Buckeye Show. Right here on The Fan, presented by CareSource, Austin Ward, Matt Fontana, Jacob Reimer alongside. So, Austin, first off, explain to everybody why, even in today's day and age with, you know, social media and all that kind of stuff, why it's fun and the Big Ten, which will, of course, have live television coverage every single day, which tells you another reason why they still do this, which is money, money, money. But just explain to everybody, like, what goes into Media Day, kind of you as a media member, what you like about it. Kind of, you know, a little inside to for everybody what's going to be going on over the next couple of days.
1: Yeah, I actually, you may have the wrong guy on that one, Fontana, because I have been a proponent for several years of eliminating this version of Big Ten Media Days.
31: Really?
1: Now,
31: okay.
1: Well, it's not because I'm not ready for talking season, ready for practice, like ready for fresh content. I appreciate that very much. And Reimer, please do not count this as press box snob action, because I'm not complaining about Lollapalooza. Uh-oh. I am not complaining about the location. I'm not complaining about any of those things.
2: Not about the weather either, right?
1: The weather, I'm not concerned about any way, shape, or form. I am not Brim Cantori. But Matt, when I think about this, like in the last several years, as they moved it from Indy to Vegas and now to Chicago this year, it because of the size and the scope of the Big Ten, it has become far less meaningful, and many other teams, the media members and the beat members that have covered, like, say, Oregon, for example, like 2 years ago, only one of them went to Indianapolis. Why fly across the country, you know, for a short interview with Dan Lanning and three players? To them, it didn't seem like it was worth it. And Oregon, to its credit, its communication staff recognized that fact, and they had, you know, a local on-campus opportunity with more than those three players and had like a team media availability. I think that that's the model that should be followed, and every team should have, like, if you are a national media reporter, and yes, it is easier to put it in one location. If you're Fox, CBS, NBC, and you mentioned BTN with wall-to-wall coverage, it is a television product. And those 15-minute press conferences with the coaches at the start, most media members don't want to use that to ask their questions, because they have 45 minutes later where it's not being immediately broadcast out to the rest of the world. Now, social media, everything moves faster. We know that. You're not going to be able to stop all that. But there's always, you know, some frustration in the room that's basically a made-for-television event, even though they will also have the coaches on their stage. All this has been several minutes of complaining, and I understand why it exists. So I don't mean to come off it as a curmudgeon and yelling at these rain clouds that are rolling in that has Berm so worried about our travel over there. But, you know, I think if you said you wanted to go see multiple teams, all right, just stagger them out and have Ohio State with a full team media day, or the two deep media day where all the coaches available on July 21st. All those other networks also have the ability to go around. The Big Ten has had their bus tour for several years. They're already going to do that in August and pop into every team's training camp and interview players and do all that throughout the month of training camp building up to the first game. So it does exist. It has a purpose. You've seen a lot of news come out of it, because you go several months without, you know, access to these head coaches, without being able to talk to the stars of the sport. You had other conferences of the previous couple weeks. But really what this is done for is to get the national media a chance to, you know, sit down with Jeremiah Smith, Julian Sayin, Jalen McClain, and Ryan Day for interviews that they will use, you know, really throughout the duration of the year. Anytime you see one of those three players or any player in the Big Ten wearing a suit and tie on game day or big noon kickoff later in the year. Those interviews happened at the Hilton Chicago in late July. So it does make it easier. It makes it easier for the players that, you know, for Jeremiah Smith, I think he much prefers this opportunity where rather than Ohio State fielding 200 requests for interviews, you show up in Chicago, you'll see Jeremiah, you'll have a chance to ask him a question in some form or fashion, and you move on. From that perspective, it is good. But I would say the value for, you know, the Columbus market for day-to-day Ohio State beat coverage, it's a little bit more of a hassle because we would rather talk to, I shouldn't even say it, I don't mean it in that way. We would prefer if the option is three players and Ryan Day for an hour or an hour and a half in Chicago or 20 players and the entire staff for 2 hours in the Woody on the same Wednesday, there's no question which one we would prefer. So, and anymore, in my role, it doesn't do me any good to go write or talk or produce podcasts with other programs because, you know, if someone wants access or information about Oregon or USC or UCLA, there are beat reporters and podcasters and radio shows that cover them all year round. I can't even, I wouldn't even begin to be able to provide that in a 10-minute conversation with these players elsewhere. So, you know, I know that you weren't anticipating that being the direction I'd go here, but it is a national thing more than local, but also the Ohio State beat is the biggest in college sports, and wherever they go, we will follow them, just like we did last year to Las Vegas.
31: It is funny how you mentioned it, because I was like, oh, yeah, Lollapalooza, I'll look it up. I know three bands. That's I know Lord, I know Charlie XCX, and the Smashing Pumpkins. I don't even know. Who is Jenny, who is headlining Saturday?
1: Reimer?
2: I have no
1: Reimer,
2: idea.
1: You're the young man.
2: I have no idea. There's no Sabrina Carpenter there this year?
1: That was last year,
31: You can see the Chicago Youth Symphony Orchestra on Saturday.
1: But that's also what I mean about, I've said this before.
31: It starts Thursday too, right? Like, so that's what you're saying. Like, everybody's going to be trying to get out of there on Thursday for media days. And then, I know it's in Grant Park too, but it's still, you know.
1: This is the second time that, because the Big Ten did run into, they liked this date. They used to have a 5K and a kickoff luncheon that was all part of this event. The first, I want to say maybe 10 or 11 years that I was covering the Big Ten, and it was always downtown. It was at the, you know, Chicago Marriott. They did do it in this Hilton once or twice, which is a little bit further out and less impacted by the traffic. But this is not the first time that it has overlapped with Lollapalooza, which becomes, you know, an even bigger headache for moving around. And, you know, the players and coaches, I was talking with Zach Bourne about this the other day. He represented Ohio State at Big Ten Media Days when it was in Chicago at that Marriott in 2012. He's like, well, it was great. You were right downtown and go do events. And we went to a nice dinner. I believe it was, you know, him and John Simon and ETN Sabino. And it's like, you know, it was a cool opportunity for all of them. And I was like, yeah, it is. But now these guys always have opportunities like that available to them. It's a bit more inconvenient. And also there's really, it's going to be almost impossible on Wednesday when the Buckeyes are there to go, you know, get an Uber or move around. A lot of those roads are going to be closed. And it's been a frustration of mine. And I know that that is a press box snob accusation and criticism, but the Big Ten, I think, has an overall PR issue that starts with Tony Petitti, and he speaks tomorrow, and this might well be the only actual press conference that he does all year, just like it was last year. And when you're at the center point of this discussion about changes to the rules, changes to NIL, expansion of the college football playoff, and Tony Petitti is heavily involved in all those things, including, you know, the SEC talking about the breakout and breakaway leagues and all those things last week. Like, Greg Sankey routinely, for whatever the Big Ten is doing right now to dominate the SEC on the field, off it, the SEC routinely wins the public relations battle. And it's also why people still listen to the arguments that the strength of schedule down there is the best and it's still the greatest league and most important league in all of college sports, when the actual product on the field doesn't back that up either financially or competitively. But they understand how to weaponize their words and their availability and their media days in a way that the Big Ten has never really fully grasped. And I don't know if that will change this week. I hope it does. You know, there's not a podcast. There's not a newspaper reporter. There's not a microphone that Greg Sankey will not talk into to the benefit of his league. Quite frankly, that is not what Tony Petitti has ever done. And Kevin Warren wasn't great at that either. But he was, I would say, slightly better at it than Tony Petitti has been. But it didn't matter as much to Kevin Warren during that era, because while there were changes going on, the Big Ten wasn't necessarily on an island trying to push for a grand idea like expanding the playoff to 24. So if you don't go sell that in public and repeatedly and regularly to convince people why it's a good idea, that's still, I think, why the overarching sentiment is this is a negative. We don't need 24 teams in the college football playoff. And Tony Petitti is just like, well, whatever. I don't care. I'm not going to sell it to you.
31: And it's funny because you mentioned how a lot of these clips, they might use them during the season. Like, I think there's also a big part of this, Austin, that you get 3 weeks out of this, because that's it. Yeah. Once the season starts, you're into weekly press conferences, and there's not so much of that clip. Like, Petitti is different because, like you said, you don't get to see him all that much, and whatever he says on those topics are going to get played at nauseam, or that's going to be the kind of newsbreaker right there. But for a lot of the other stuff, like whatever Ryan Day says, we're just going to talk to him again next week, or whatever Jeremiah has to say. I get that it's different because you get to see all the other coaches and get some sound clips from them. But it is just the start of training camp. That's the exciting thing for me, is that when media days are happening, that means football is right around the corner. And that's exactly where we're at. All right, Berm is going to join us coming up next. We know Ohio State missed out on a big recruit last week, but they got a recommitment, if you will, from another recruit. We'll discuss that all coming up. 2 minutes away, Berm joins us right here on the Buckeye Show.
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31: We got Matt Fontan, Austin Ward with you tonight. Reimer alongside. We bring in the great Jeremy Birmingham. Berm, of course, follow him on Twitter, at Berm, which I'm always so impressed that you got that handle, because it's not an easy one to get, I can only imagine. Berm, wanted to start with the Brady Edmonds kind of, I would say, saga, because he's been committed to Ohio State for, what, 2 years almost at this point. And then all of a sudden, earlier in the month, it's like, well, maybe I'm not so committed. UCLA jumps in. But was it late last week? He recommits. He says, I'm shutting down. I don't even know if I can call it recruitment, because he still was never decommitted from Ohio State. But he's in, and he's going to be joining the Ohio State program next year. Just your thoughts on, and again, I'm just going to say saga Berm because I can't really think of anything else to describe it.
17: Yeah, I mean, it's one of those situations where you don't really blame Brady Edmonds or his family for evaluating their options when it became public knowledge that Ohio State was evaluating theirs and still out on the recruiting trail and talking and visiting with 2027 quarterbacks when they were on the evaluation tour in the spring. And they checked out a lot of different quarterbacks. But the fact is, none of those quarterbacks that they visited with ever visited Ohio State. Nobody else made an official visit to Ohio State other than Brady. And I think as long as that was the case, a lot of the discussion around his recruitment and potential intrigue with UCLA was always just going to be somewhat just air biscuits because it was not something he ever wanted to do. It was just a matter of saying, hey, if Ohio State's going to look around, I need to make sure I have a backup plan for myself if it works out that way. And UCLA was aggressive on the NIL front. Ohio State has been pretty under the radar with that when it comes to Brady because they know that he's a kid from with family roots deep in Northeast Ohio. He loves Ohio State. He's always wanted to be a Buckeye. We're, you know, everyone who's ever met Brady knows how much Ohio State means to him. And so it's nice that it worked out for him in this way. And now, you know, it puts an opportunity for him to go out this season, his senior year at Huntington Beach High School and play with a chip on his shoulder and show people that, hey, you know, he's 6'5", 235 pounds, and maybe has the strongest arm in the entire country, that, you know, he has elite traits, and he just needs to go out and prove it and make sure people don't doubt that.
1: Berm, I realize this might be an impossible or extremely difficult question to answer, but, you know, if Brady Edmonds is shutting this down on his behalf, does that mean that Ohio State actually is following suit as well? Because they, I think, would still very much like to evaluate, you know, any passers that are out there in their senior year of college. I know that there's the possibility of the transfer portal later on, but that maybe doesn't impact Brady Edmonds as directly. But, you know, there could also be coach firings and unexpected decommitments. Do you think, as it stands right now, that Ohio State is content with where they are at quarterback?
17: Ohio State did not become Ohio State by not continuing to evaluate. And they will do that this summer. They will do that this season. And Brady Edmonds will be one of those guys that continues to be evaluated. The Buckeyes saw some really positive steps out of him this summer when he was at camp in Columbus. They really, really liked the arm strength, the accuracy. There's a lot of things that people question about his game when it comes to mobility and that sort of stuff. But he was dinged up a lot during his junior year and didn't have an opportunity to really show off his athleticism. I think that's something they'd like to see him lean into this season. Beyond that, I think Ohio State will look at every quarterback in the country just as they always will and should. And that includes a transfer portal addition at some point. I would be shocked, especially if Julian Sain has the year that everyone thinks and ends up being an NFL early entrant. I would be shocked if Ohio State didn't at least entertain the idea of bringing in a major name at quarterback to compete with Sabian St. Clair next spring. So you're right, though, that doesn't directly impact Brady Edmonds as much as another 2027 quarterback would. So I think if he was found himself with another quarterback in the class of 2027, I think this conversation itself could be revisited by November.
31: Jeremy Birmingham joining us, of course, Berm on Twitter, Austin Berm on the YouTube side of things, 97.1 The Fan on the YouTube page. Berm, Austin was basically just telling me how much he doesn't really like Big Ten Media Days for a lot of different reasons. Your thoughts on Big Ten Media Days and the fact you guys are going? He mentioned that you said like the weather might be harder to get out to Chicago. He's worried about Lollapalooza, which is going to be there that week. So do you have the same kind of issues with the Big Ten Media Days Austin does, or you're not so bad about it?
17: I mean, I think it's a little antiquated at this point. The league is so stretched from coast to coast. I just don't know that it's necessary to do it in this format. I understand the decision to get together and celebrate the league, but I think what it's turned into is really just a way for media partners to get their pregame videos and that kind of stuff that just seems unnecessary to me. I think we would be better off if we did larger team-specific media days, whether via Zoom or for the local media in person. I think you're better off. That's something Urban Meyer used to do, where you'd meet the whole team basically in August and spend an hour or two inside of the Woody and talk to whoever you want. I think that's a better system. But, the league is going to bring in a lot of money. They feel like this is still a good use of their time. And I won't you know, begrudge them too much for that. If you want to celebrate the league, that there's no better conference in sports right now than the Big Ten, and they want to celebrate their wins. But to, you know, I know Austin's correct. Like, it's just not something we need to do anymore.
1: Yep. How is the forecast looking, Berm? I know that you're
17: it's better. It's getting better.
1: Oh, it is.
17: I figure, you know, the first hour and a half will be a little rainy, but I think it looks like we might be able to avoid the vast majority of the red and purple cells on the radar, you know, which is the important thing.
1: So yesterday afternoon and this morning when you were up in arms that we were going to be driving through a tornado.
17: I am trying to prepare us for any eventuality. I don't know why it is so insulting to people that I watch the weather. It's literally all around us.
1: I think there's a difference between watching it

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1: Driving in the rain sucks. I hate it.
2: Well, it really just depends. I mean, I'm more worried about like the wind shear when it comes to being in the middle of Nowhereville, Indiana, when they're talking about having 70-mile-an-hour gusts and sporadic tornadoes. That's more what I'm concerned about than the rain. I mean, you know, if it rains, you can just stop for a minute. That's okay. But snow's worse. You have to drive and
3: Reimer,
2: deal with ice.
3: Reimer, are you hearing this?
4: Yeah. Oh, I am, Austin.
1: I think we missed the golden opportunity of the equipment, which I know we have, Reimer, of Berm and Austin in the car for a special edition.
4: Oh, that'd be fantastic content.
1: It could have gotten on the road. They could have.
2: I don't
1: been
2: think a lot
1: there.
2: Of that stuff would be able to be aired.
1: It's barely outside of Columbus, and people just—it is rush hour in a way. But somebody cuts you off, and then you're just off there, and then into the rain. And I would have watched. I thought it'd been a great YouTube exclusive, but. All that being said, Berm, I will say safe travels. Austin, I will say that to you when we wrap up. We'll go as quick as we can so you guys can get out there. Safe travels. We'll be following along over the next 3 days, media days. Appreciate it, Berm.
2: Appreciate it, guys. See you.
1: There he goes. Weatherman extraordinaire.
5: Berm Cantori.
1: So you really think he's, like, worried about this, or do you think...
5: Oh, yeah.
1: Oh, really?
5: Okay. I mean... We don't need to belabor the point, and we certainly will not put all of our business out for public consumption, but sending out tweets or texts to me on the middle of a Sunday afternoon looking at the forecast for tonight for a drive to Chicago. I didn't spend a single second worrying about it. Like, there could be an apocalypse coming. All right, well, we got to go for work. We'll just get there. And then again, first thing this morning, where are we staying? There's going to be a tornado and 70-mile-an-hour winds. I'm like, okay. Like, we're not flying through it.
4: Hey, the Ohio State's not talking until Wednesday anyways.
5: Well, we had debated back and forth about the value of going over to listen to Tony Petitti on Tuesday. It's not absolutely mandatory, a necessity for our jobs to do that. It is helpful because, especially on the Buckeye Show, we talk a great deal about, you know, what the Big Ten decisions, what the college football playoff expansion, what NIL, what Congress is doing, how that impacts Ohio State. And Tony Petitti has a key role in that, obviously. So to hear him talk about that, the one opportunity that we really get a year, like, well, we probably shouldn't miss that. But we had, you know, really debated that because when it comes to, and Matt, you mentioned this earlier, hearing from every other coach in the league or you know, staying there for 3 days, like, you know, that I think there's not much value for us to hear that and then convey that back to Columbus. If they want to hear from, like, we could easily have on a beat writer from Eugene, Oregon to talk about Dan Lanning and what he learned at media days. That'd be more valuable than what I heard. He knows everything about their depth chart. He or she, I should say, would know everything about that person the same way that in their market, you know, they want to talk to me or Berm or you. Or for college basketball, Jacob Reimer. You know, that's sort of the way that, you know, the media, ecosystem works these days.
1: Exactly.
5: But we did ultimately decide, let's get over there, listen to Tony Petitti, and who knows what can come out of that conversation, because it might be the world's worst press conference, or maybe he'll actually make some news that we can use.
1: Well, I know one person that probably does not want to go is Kyle Whittingham, because there's going to be a lot of questions asked of him of what's going on up there at Ann Arbor with the Michigan Athletic Department, with Ward Manuel, all of that. There was news on his situation. It takes the turn we all thought it would. I think it just took longer to get there. We'll discuss it coming up. It is the Buckeye Show. Matt Fontaine, Austin Ward, Jacob Reimer with you tonight right here.
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16: I don't understand firing people for cause and knowing exactly everything they did and still going, oh, by the way, here's a fat chunk of change because we have to pay you out. That's what happened to Ward Manuel, because he's going to be done as the athletic director at Michigan, but he's still going to get paid on his way out. He's Austin Ward. I'm Matt Fontaine. He's Jacob Reimer. It's the Buckeye Show presented by Carrier Source. I say this jokingly, guys, but it is also very much a life goal of mine is to sign a contract with a buyout.
17: Oh, gosh.
16: Not done it yet. I've not done it yet.
17: It's the dream.
16: To the higher-ups, Fish at 97.1, just, you know, I'd love to do that.
17: It doesn't even have to be $7 million.
16: I don't even care. Yeah. I just want to sign a contract.
17: Just work for nothing.
16: Yeah, it'd be great.
17: And no, I know that you're kidding about how it relates to you, but you look at the scenario here for Ward Manuel, and Michigan spent $12 million investigating him.
16: Correct.
17: I think pretty clearly found reason to fire him for cause, which would negate any need for a negotiated settlement, which is $7 million, I repeat, in an opportunity to still be on call as an advisor for culture-related issues, which he caused as well.
16: Right.
17: And, you know,
16: that's the guy you want consulting on this, is all the stuff. Go, you know, don't make me pull the list back up of all the things that happened under him.
17: It's too long. We don't have time.
16: No, we don't. And that's the thing. So I guess let's give full context here. I think most people understand, but just for everybody that doesn't. First off, who is Ward Manuel? He is the athletic director at Michigan. He's been there for several years now. He saw through the gym. Like, again, that giant list was like not just the stuff we know about Harbaugh and the sign stealing with Connor Stallions, the Sherrone Moore situation. They had a coach using computers for lewd and disgusting things. They had issues with the basketball program before Dusty May even got there. Juwan Howard pushing guys. Now people are wondering why Dusty May left, like all that. So it comes to this. He had 3 years left on his contract, and part of the separation agreement that has been agreed upon now is that he's going to leave at the end of the calendar year. So it'll be right in the middle of the school year. Basketball will be going on. I'm assuming football will be over at that point, outside of some crappy bowl game that they'll go play in, which is fine. And he's done, and he leaves with $7 million, and like you said, some consultant role. You know, and all this kind of stuff. And I just don't get it, because you had obviously ample things off the field of what's going on. But what's he going to say on the field, Austin, right? They're two national championships.
17: Yeah, he's going to point to the trophies.
16: Right.
17: And I understand that if you're Michigan, if you're a Michigan fan, if you are a university president, if you're a player in those programs or a recruit, that you point to those trophies and say, oh, well, the rest of that stuff doesn't really matter to me. But, you know, the true irony of this is the vaunted Michigan man mystique has been irreparably tarnished. And they should never be allowed to say that in public or in private ever again. When they sacrificed so much, credibility, goodwill, however you want to term it, to risk that all and throw it away because they needed so desperately to win. When you think about the changes that they made to the coaching staff and the changes that obviously Jim Harbaugh was pretty well aware of with Connor Stallions, all of that was in the name of ending the losing streak in the game, not even getting to a national championship level again in football, just finding a way to beat Ohio State so that he could save his job. When if they hadn't, you know, gone to a party 2 weeks before the game in 2020 to avoid playing Ohio State, they were, you know, near 50-point underdogs in that game. And if that had happened, there's no way that Jim Harbaugh would have come back. Everything since then was all under Ward Manuel's watch, all done in a way that there's no way he could be unaware of it. Even when it comes to Sherrone Moore most recently, this investigation that Michigan paid $12 million to fund and look into Ward Manuel and the culture of Michigan's athletic departments, which is not limited to just football, by the way. And you mentioned that it's basketball, it's hockey, it's a number of other sports that have all had some of this called into question. You know, find handwritten notes from Ward Manuel that suggest that he knew all about Sherrone Moore's relationship and everything that was going on inside that facility. So, you know, it's, to me, I understand you point to the trophies and you say, that's great. And for any other program, I'd say, well, that basically fits in with your reputation. But it is so hypocritical for Michigan to be the program doing that now.
16: And I also think for them, they've signaled it's time for a new era, basically. And I know Jim Harbaugh left because he knew what was coming down. But the Sherrone Moore situation, I think they kind of handled that quickly in a good way of trying to be like, we're moving on here. Like, we need to do this fast. We need to find a new coach. I actually like Kyle Whittingham a lot as a coach. I thought that was a good hire. I do think there's no way they can be that blind to not sit there and understand we have got to completely close this chapter. And that's where I'm looking at everybody involved.
17: Yeah.
16: And going, do you need to be a part of this future here? Like, what were you? I'm sure, again, there's going to be there's going to be programs caught in the, you know, in the crossfire in this. I'm sure the baseball program wasn't doing anything. I doubt the volleyball team had anything going on. But as far as the big figures in this whole thing, which Ward Manuel was the last, I think you got to look at it and go, we got to clean this slate. We do have to rehab our image a little bit. So I also think, Austin, in today's day and age, like, the recruiting is so competitive now, and it is so hard. Not just that you're recruiting high school kids, but you're now out there recruiting in the transfer portal. And I understand NIL goes a long way, but I think there's other factors now that are coming in with how close this all is. You need the best squeaky clean reputation that you can have out there, and that is not the Michigan program right now.
17: No, and I think that they looked at the last several years as, you know, there aren't going to be enforceable rules, so who's going to stop us from doing these things? Which is, I know that Ohio State is choosing not to approach it that way. Sometimes they are criticized for trying to follow rules that no one is going to punish them for. That's not a conversation that I feel like needs to be debated right now, but I think Michigan very much viewed this as money will solve all these problems. And even if you look at Connor Stallions, what price did they have to pay? It was a literal one. It was fines, upwards of $30 million. Jim Harbaugh did get the 3-game suspension, but it didn't cost them an appearance in the Big Ten championship game, despite how adamantly many coaches and other athletic directors in this league, not just Ohio State, and I give Brett Bielema, Greg Schiano, coaches like that who spoke out about it, whether it was directly or indirectly or more subtly than others were willing. But they spoke out about it, because if it had just been Ryan Day at that time, everyone would say, oh, well, that's sour grapes. He's lost these games. If that's just Ohio State and Michigan and trashing your rival, you know, but they didn't really pay any kind of severe repercussions for that, and then wound up with a national championship trophy at the end of it. So, you know, they, when they look at recruiting battles, and you have Larry Ellison and Bryce Underwood, when you have a willingness to pay huge fines to secure trophies, if you are going to spend now, what, $19 million to ensure that maybe Ward Manuel doesn't reveal where any other skeletons might be living.
16: Yeah, that's a good point.
17: They're one of the wealthiest, if not the wealthiest, universities in this country, and they're using that as their greatest resource. And that used to be antithetical to everything that they stood for.
16: And especially, it's such a great point of, hey, I'm sure maybe even the NCAA at a point doesn't want it poking around and try, you know, like, just, hey, here's your penance. You can't continue on. You already got rid of Harbaugh. Like, Dusty May is already gone. Yeah, they go off to the pros and are still making millions of dollars. Sure, but you couldn't keep going here, right? Like, just take your pennant. I'm sure, you know, whatever the NCAA comes down, well, they already did for the Stein stealing thing. Yeah. I don't know what might come down from the Shawn Moore situation, if anything, as far as penalties towards the university and things like that. But all that aside, you know, what do they always say? The self-imposed. Right. Yeah. You know, the teams that back in the day,
17: self-imposed penalties,
16: right, before the NCAA got a hold of them. That kind of feels like the same here, but it doesn't, because you're like, oh, wait, $7 million on the way out, and he gets to keep his job, you know, through the end of the year. And I believe that they'll get a extremely well qualified athletic director. I mean,
17: it's one of the prime jobs in college athletics.
16: It is completely one of the best jobs to be had. There's money behind it. There's success with the programs. No doubt about it. So I'm sure they'll find somebody extremely well qualified to run it, and they'll be right back to it. But yeah, you can't keep going. I keep saying Dusty May. I don't know what he was doing. I don't know if he was doing anything. We set him aside, but for everybody else, you can't continue on with it, and we move on. Well, speaking of penalties, there could be some coming down to Chapel Hill. What the hell is Bill Belichick doing? It's kind of more on Mike Lombardi in this one. We'll explain that situation. I got a take on it. We'll get to all of it coming up with the College Football Pulse. Hour 2 upon us. It is the Buckeye Show right here on The Fan.
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17: Good evening, I'm Jacob Reimer. The start of the second leg of the Ohio Cup will have to wait. The Reds and Guardians will begin tonight's game in a weather delay. No new start time has been announced at this time. Cleveland has to take 2 out of 3 in the series to reclaim the Cup. College football Big Ten Media Days are set to get underway tomorrow in Chicago. Ohio State was named the preseason pick to win the Big Ten by USA Today, along with Jeremiah Smith being voted the preseason Big Ten Offensive Player of the Year. Other college football news, Michigan Athletic Director Ward Manuel was given $7.1 million as part of his separation agreement with the school. Manuel agreed to step down following investigations into the school's athletic department. And in the NFL, according to ESPN's Adam Schefter, two-time Pro Bowl defensive tackle Vita Vea has requested a trade from the Buccaneers, this coming after failed attempts at a contract extension. Breaking sports news when it happens on The Fan, Ohio's sports destination.
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16: Well, they say birds of a feather flock together. There's something about that Patriots organization. Belichick keeps hiring Josh McDaniels back, and then Vrabel keeps hiring Josh McDaniels back, and then Mike Lombardi is always there. Scott Pioli. We'll get into it. Other stories as well around college football with the Pulse. Matt Fontana, Austin Ward, Jacob Reimer's got the Pulse. Take it away.
17: Yeah, so you were just talking about Bill Belichick, and last year we had the Bill Belichick Pulse, basically, because that's all it was.
34: God, it was great. What
17: him,
34: a time.
17: Him and Jordan and all that. Well, unfortunately, I picked a bad day to wear a North Carolina shirt because they're back in the news today.
16: Yeah, basketball, not football, right?
17: Yes, it is. It's basketball.
16: Go. There you go.
17: Because I was just down there. It's not, I didn't pick up any intel, though. I did not know this was coming
34: just
17: down.
34: A new shirt?
17: Yeah, just a brand new shirt. Yeah. Okay. Yeah.
16: Reimer's driving around with his family, and he's like, is that Mike Lombardi doing something nefarious? What is going on?
17: Those Wait cameras are pointing the wrong way.
16: Wait a minute. What's he doing over there?
17: Well,
16: nobody knows actually what he was doing.
17: It's true. Yep. They placed him on paid administrative leave today with reports of it being from an HR violation, and a complaint was sent in from a former UNC employee.
1: And there's more to this. It came down from Pablo Torre that UNC's football team is being investigated by the College Sports Commission, the entity that handles compliance and enforcement of the NCAA and NIL rules. So they've got stuff on, they've got more stuff on their hands now.
16: Yeah, I mean, nobody knows, right, Austin? Like, it's just, yeah, it's an HR report and the NCAA and this other side of things. This is a family show. You can go find what Mike Lombardi was accidentally or maybe purposely reposting on his Instagram account. It's a two-letter word that sometimes is referred to as an outfielder in baseball. If you know where I'm going with that, then you know what was going on there. I don't know. And I mean, at the end of the day, when I just see so many people on Twitter with pretty much the same opinion of Mike Lombardi, which is the same opinion that I have of him through people in Cleveland when he was here with the Browns, kind of makes sense. Just saying. My thing is, I understand there's loyalty in business and whatever you do, right? You network, you market, you know people, you're out of a job, a friend that you know or somebody that you gave work to in the past, he hooks you up, he does this, that kind of stuff. But like, Belichick, I'm not even just Lombardi, but even some of the other hires down there, I'm like, it's college, man. Like, what are you doing? And you've helped these guys for decades with their career. Like, you still owe him this to bring him in and do this kind of stuff? And I'm not even saying what he's talking about. I'm just talking about work. Like, you couldn't find somebody more qualified to do the job of being the general manager of UNC football than Michael Lombardi. You just needed a handout, another paycheck to a buddy. I'm kind of glad it came back and bit him in the rear on this time.
17: And not just any paycheck, Matt. I mean, he at the time, he was the highest paid. He may still be the highest paid college football general manager in the sport. I believe it's almost $2 million that he's being paid, which goes to your point. What did he do to earn this? How is he qualified to go be a college football general manager? Yes, it is a lot more professionalized than has ever been, but there is still no draft. You are still recruiting. You still may have to have a feel for the salary cap, but that's not the same when you're competing against 130 other teams for the same signatures, and the evaluation process is not streamlined for you with the Senior Bowl and every bit of game tape being sent directly to you as an NFL organization. And I'm not meaning any of that to belittle the job of an NFL general manager or front office person or even head coach that Bill Belichick had such tremendous success. I'm bringing that up to say the roles are completely different and the sport is governed in a very different way. You need experience in this level of college football experience more than you ever have. And it's also changing every single year. So to come in completely blind the way that both of these two did, Bill Belichick and Mike Lombardi a year ago, I don't know how North Carolina could have expected anything different than this. Like, that's the way that they talked themselves into it. It makes absolutely no sense to me. It never did.
16: And that's where I'm not going to say this is going to be the last year for Bill Belichick. It's not much longer.
17: I hope it's the last year.
16: And it's really, I don't want to say been a disgrace because that's pretty harsh, but you're borderline getting into that because it's not just that you suck on the field. Now you got this stuff going on. Like, you're starting to enter that portal of it just being an unmitigated disaster.
17: It's a clown show.
16: It is. I mean, it was kind of already that, show. But it's, you got the girlfriend stuff, the reality show, like all this other stuff. Is this what you wanted? Is this your end goal, UNC athletic department, when you thought that this was going to be a good idea?
17: No, they thought they were getting 7 Super Bowl rings.
16: Well, that was the other thing, guys, that I don't even know. I mean, I was doing the Buckeye Show. I might have even done a show with you guys. We talked about this, and I said this, and I'm going to say it again here. What part of Bill Belichick talking to a 17-year-old kid and his family did you think was going to resonate?
17: Like, worked on Jordan Hudson.
16: I maybe that's it. Was she in on these recruiting pitches and trips and meet this girl that's on Instagram and all that? Like,
17: sign my textbook, old man?
16: Yeah, you see these rings, kids, and they're sitting there going, "What are those?" You're just like, "What are they going to tell stories about Paul Brown? He gonna tell about the time that he was? Oh, you know, I really developed. I really developed Tom Brady. They're like, you mean Tom Brady that's basically been retired longer than he's played for my lifetime? Like, we're getting into that era, Bill. Like, we're there.
17: Oh, the guy that slapped Brady, Logan Paul last week.
16: Yeah. That don't get me started on that. And that midlife crisis that's going on over there with those guys. New GM at UNC football. Just make it Tom Brady. That'll just kind of button everything up there.
1: No, stop that. Don't even put that in the ether.
16: Don't do that.
1: I don't need it to become even more of a clown show down there in Chapel Hill.
16: It is.
1: This is a step closer to my want and goals of it just focusing on the basketball program.
16: You're about there.
1: I know.
16: The football program is...
17: That's what they should be saying. You know what, guys? We tried.
1: Yeah.
16: We tried.
17: We're going to stick to basketball and women's soccer.
1: We had Mac Brown here, and he had Sam Howell was great. He had Drake May, who was great. He made it to the Super Bowl. Okay, it was a good run. Let's just focus on basketball.
16: Did you guys see that Sean Payton story from a couple of weeks ago?
17: Oh, yeah.
16: He actually pitched the Denver Broncos on letting Bill coach until he got the record.
1: I said, why not do it now?
17: Yeah, it's still an option, Sean.
1: Yeah.
16: I guess. I mean, how disingenuous that would be. I don't know if you guys are King of the Hill fans, but there's an episode that makes me think of that. It's out of a cartoon. It's terrible. We'll see. And I'm really interested to see because I'm given this 48 hours and it's going to get the lid blown off of what Lombardi was doing. It's not going to take very long. Now Pablo Torre is on it. It's not going to take very long.
17: That guy is the king of uncovering everything right with Bill Belichick in North Carolina. So
16: let's see what happened with Kyle Shanahan too, but that's another story for another day. Reimer next.
1: So
16: there's theories on that.
1: I just saw this a little bit ago on the old Twitter machine from CBS Sports.
17: The Everything app.
1: Sorry, Elon. CBS Sports PR put out
16: Hudson on that.
1: They are adding Brian Kelly and Doug Peterson as college football analysts for 2026. 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
17: Why is Doug Peterson getting
16: that? That I don't get. And actually, I like Doug Peterson. I do not care.
1: They wanted to make it more than just Brian Kelly.
16: I guess. I mean, at the end of the day, you're going to watch people that you like. And I don't think there's many people that like Brian Kelly. Maybe I'm missing the boat on this. I don't know.
17: He's only getting the CBS Sports Network games, right, Reimer? Is that... He's not going to be getting
1: it just says select. It says select games.
16: He can't be on the CBS the big 4 o'clock game.
17: Yeah, you're not going to put him on any of those Big Ten games.
1: I'd be disgusted. Right. Imagine him being the analyst for Ohio State, Oregon.
16: That's what I'm saying. I don't want to listen to him.
17: I don't either.
16: I don't really. So I'm out.
17: You don't apologize for it.
16: Brad Nessler, and then Lee Davis, Charles Davis is their lead analyst. Of course, he was in the news. Unfortunately, left ESPN. Jenny Dell. So yeah, he's gonna be on Inside College Football. Like, would you listen to him and Tom McCarthy call it?
17: No,
16: I'm trying to look up who some of their.
17: I'm out on that.
16: I'm out.
17: I can't remember who it was. Maybe when Tom Herman was filling in, I heard him randomly on one of the Wyoming games a couple years ago, because the CBS Sports Network has a deal with the Mountain West. I don't know if that's still in place or not after all the changes.
1: No.
17: With that's my fear, because I don't anticipate CBS just shooting him straight to the top of that list, as much money as they spend for that primetime window and Big Ten games. Like, that's not going to happen. But
16: so he's not on Sunday. Sundays. He's not going to be. He's only on a studio analyst on Inside College Football on Tuesday. So on Saturdays, you will only see him as the color guy on select games.
17: If he's calling the Border War.
16: But it doesn't say what games. I don't know.
1: You got a better shot with Doug Peterson, because it's just doing specific CBS Sports Network.
16: Well, right, he's only CBS Sports Network games. It does not say that.
1: But Brian Kelly's doing a lot more, so it would make you think that he's going to be elevated quickly.
17: And I would rather listen to Doug Peterson, because I think he's going to be using it as a 3.5-hour audition to get another job. Because Brian Kelly has spent the last 6 months. Anyone who will interview him, he talked to my friend John Bryce at USA Today a couple months ago, and we got a ton of College Football Pulse stories out of that. And he's like, I'm going to use AI to go look back at what I did wrong and how I can get better. It's like, how? AI is not going to fix your on-field product or your personality or anything else that went wrong at LSU or why you tapered out at Notre Dame. Like, that Claude is not going to fix it.
16: No. And I also have the vibe that he's just going to do the games acting like he knows more than everybody else when it comes to
17: football. Well, he is still Brian Kelly, so
16: and that's going to be just a really hard listen that I don't want to sign up for, and I hope he just doesn't get all the big games. Well, it is a Monday, and we'll get Austin's three big thoughts, because obviously we've got Media Day coming up, Ohio State getting ready to go for camp, so we'll get all that coming up. 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
8: Showers and storms are in the forecast here for tonight, and a few of them could produce some gusty winds and heavy rainfall. We'll see lows down into the upper 60s to near 70. Showers and storms will be possible early on Tuesday, but we'll get some sunshine in here by the afternoon and highs into the mid-80s. We are tracking more sunshine and drier conditions here for Wednesday and Thursday with highs into the lower 80s and back to the mid-80s on Friday with more sunshine. That's a look at your 10 weather impact forecast. I'm meteorologist Aaron White here on 97.1 The Fan.
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16: Kicking the week off strong here on The Buckeye Show. He's Austin Ward. I'm Matt Fontana. Jacob Reimer with you. And Austin, one of the favorite things that I know you love to do is your three thoughts on a lot of different subjects and things. And today it's a Monday edition, a pre-media day edition. Austin, your three thoughts on this beautiful Monday.
17: Yeah, kicked off this busy media week with a conversation with Ohio State linebacker Peyton Pierce earlier today at the Woody Hayes Athletic Center. Television's Adam King and myself sat down and had about 20-25 minutes with him. It was great. He is a fun personality, great representative for Ohio State, and a darn good linebacker as well. I think it's interesting, sort of the conversation around Ohio State's linebackers, and not necessarily specific to Peyton Pierce, but I think it probably impacts him more than others, in that the way that we talk about position battles, position groups, the next guy up, often does a little bit of a disservice to someone, you know, like Peyton Pierce, who, you know, James Laurinaitis would be one of the first people to tell you this. They had three starters last year at linebacker, and those other two did play way more snaps. They were wildly productive. And then, by the way, they were top 10 NFL draft picks. And replacing Sonny Styles and Arvell Reese is not easy. But I think, you know, if you talk to people in the Woody Hayes Athletic Center, not just James Laurinaitis, but Mickey Marotti, Anthony Schlegel, folks that have been around practice, OTAs, workouts, you know, Peyton Pierce is one of the most important people, I think, returning for Ohio State. And no, on paper, he's not a returning starter. And some of the intrigue about, well, what's Christian Allegro going to do? You know, Jalen McClain singled him out a couple weeks ago as in a similar conversation that we had on the beat. You know, he's a player to watch and someone that's really making a push. Or you have, you know, TJ Alford get a dude of the week early on in summer and Riley Pettijohn get one last week. It's like, oh, here come these next guys. They're about to slide into this lineup and take the spot. That's not going to happen, you know, with Peyton Pierce. And there's a lot of, I think, you know, Cody Simon to his game. He is not nearly as tall or long as Sonny Styles, but the way that he approaches the game is also very similar. The communication skills, the leadership, the understanding of the game. And he's also, I think, a much better athlete than Peyton Pierce than he tends to get credit for. But all that is to say that, you know, Matt, to sit down with him and really get his thoughts going into camp, that's, I thought there was a decent chance that he was going to be selected to go represent Ohio State in Chicago this week. But I think, and he kind of joked about it in the end of the interview, he's like, well, Jalen McClain was a starter last year and Kenyatta Jackson was right there as well. So even though the conversation about him is he was the third starter, he's going to be in the starting lineup and on the field a ton in the regular season and beyond for Ohio State. I don't know that he's fully got, you know, the credit for that. That extends to, you know, not having a chance that a lot of players still do want it, even though it is a bit of a burden. Like, to go be represented as one of the better, highest profile players in the league is an accomplishment all to itself. But I think he also won't miss out on 6 or 7 hours of nonstop conversation and talking about himself, because when you're talking about these guys who are key leaders, they don't want that conversation to be about Peyton Pierce. He wants to talk about the other linebackers. He talked about John Walker, you know, for another thing. You know, Adam has been asking these guys to name someone on offense, someone on defense who's flashed, someone who's not getting enough attention. That's how Christian Allegro's name came up from Jalen McClain. And the one that Peyton Pierce named today was John Walker. And I think that's a pretty key one. You know, a linebacker looking up there at a big defensive tackle, can he eat up blockers? Can he free up linebackers to go flow and make plays and give clear up the vision for them? Sounds like John Walker's in a good position to do that. And a lot of the other sort of preseason projection has focused on James Smith on the inside of defensive tackle. That's not to say he's not doing that, but if John Walker is also doing that alongside Edric Houston, that continues to bode well for Ohio State in the trenches there.
16: You know, you mentioned Peyton Pierce, where a lot of people maybe were introduced to him with the fumble in the college football playoff game. And I'm kind of with you, Austin, where I was like, he was showing stuff before that.
17: He was,
16: and you could see him. And like you said, it was hard because that true linebacker spot, there's really only two of them in this defense and kind of how they play it. And now Arvell was a rusher, kind of listed as a linebacker. You expect there to really only be the two with, I would assume, Allegro and Pierce to be the starters. I am a Riley Pettyjohn fan. I'm sure he'll get some time as well. But I even think about that group of, I feel very confident about Pierce and Allegro being your starters with Riley Pettyjohn there, with Al Ford. I mean, I know Sincere Johnson is still just a freshman, but I am super excited to see his career, you know, down there in Columbus, especially coming up from the Cleveland area. And that linebacker position was one that I just think it's always produced really, really good NFL players out of Ohio State. I mean, it starts with some of the legends that you know, Bobby and AJ and things like that. But I think that's been one of the most consistently good positions at Ohio State has been linebacker. And I'm excited for this next era of these guys to get their time.
17: Yeah. And at the same time, Matt, I mean, it did take a little bit of a dip, even though there were still really good NFL players coming out. If you think about, you know, the era with Jerome Baker and then giving way to Pete Warner, these guys have made really, you know, long, healthy, productive careers at the NFL level. But if you think back to 2019 and some of the woes for the defense in 2018, there was a stretch there of 5 or 6 years where Ohio State was not racking up the all Big Ten accolades at the level that they were accustomed to. Because if you zoom out and you take Ohio State football over the last 70 years, you're going to be looking at some of the best linebackers to ever play at the college level or at the NFL level. But there you go into the micro. There was that period there, and you know, Billy Davis was hired, and that was probably not the perfect fit from a recruiting standpoint or for him from the development standpoint for the guys on that roster. And there was, you know, the transition there with Kerry Combs and Matt Barnes at coordinator. It was like things did not fit that perfectly. And you know, that we don't have to, you know, point fingers or name names, but you know, throughout that era, even if you were getting really solid play from a tough Borland, it wasn't going to light the world on fire in the eyes of the NFL scouts. And certainly there were games where it may have created other issues for Ohio State, you know, in terms of schematics and athleticism and matching up in certain scenarios that I think everybody remembers quite well at the end of the 2020 season. But you know, none of that, I'm not saying any of that to point fingers at the players that were on the field. They were all doing their best. And again, some of them became really good pros after they left. But now you're in this scenario with James Laurinaitis where it's an ongoing renaissance that not just takes you back to some of those glory days in the mid 2000s and all those names you mentioned, Matt, to go back even further, but maybe even elevate it when this has never happened. In terms of what Sonny Styles and Arvell Reese just did as NFL draft picks, and Peyton Pierce is in charge of this next wave. He's taken the baton. He's going to be the leader of that group. He knows he's going to get high-level coaching from James Laurinaitis. Who else is ready to make that jump alongside of him? Will it be Christian Allegro, TJ Alford, Riley Pettyjohn, some combination of all those guys, Garrett Stover? The Buckeyes are not short on options there, which also takes me back to the point that James Laurinaitis has done a phenomenal job of upgrading that, developing that, recruiting to that. He needed to dip into the transfer portal here with Allegro. We'll see what the Buckeyes get out of that in a short window. It seems like a lot of the feedback to that has been positive, but you know, those silver bullets and the backerhood, as James Laurinaitis has termed it, go back for so many decades that when it was when it took a slight dip and you could notice it, you're like, that seems really out of character for an Ohio State defense to not be built around one, two, three linebackers that it can count on. And now, you know, think about this group. They're unproven. You know, for Peyton Pierce, he still hasn't been that full-time starter. That's a new thing for him to go do. Christian Allegro is coming over from Wisconsin. Riley Pettijohn has only flashed in a couple games. TJ Walford has really only done that on the practice field. You know, I think all the pieces are there, and I don't even really, in my mind, I don't view it as a question mark because their coach, position coach, has proven beyond a shadow of a doubt that he knows what he's doing around there as a player and as a coach throughout his career. But you still look at that group. It's like, okay, well, Ohio State needs those guys to fully tap into their potential if they're going to be that same silver bullet unit that we saw for the last couple years and last year under Matt Patricia as well.
16: All right, you normally say three. It was kind of one that we ended up.
17: I don't know.
16: Real quick, anything else quickly? I just want to give you the floor on two and three.
17: The secret is they're like 1,000 thoughts all crammed into me, just blurting into a microphone.
16: Well, underrated position that I love is linebacker, and I'll definitely be talking about it a lot coming up this season. Because again, you're replacing two, like you said, top 10 guys in the NFL. It's not easy to do, but Pierce played a lot. I'm excited about Legro. Got the backups there. It's going to be a good time. Well, from one legend to another, we've got Chris Carter sending some praise toward a current Buckeye. And I loved this clip from Carlos Lockton, running back coach for the Ohio State Buckeyes. I'm sure a lot of people have seen it from the weekend. It was a tough week last week for the running back room. We'll hear from Locke. We'll hear from Chris Carter. Comes your way 2 minutes away here on The Fan.
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16: I try not to get zappy when it comes to legends, speaking about current players, whatever the sport is, right? Like whatever sport you're a fan of or whatever team you're a fan of. It can sometimes, I think, come off disingenuous when former great players of the team talk about players on the current team. But I also love it because I think it's cool that they're involved, that the alumni still watch, and especially when it's somebody like Chris Carter, who's one of the greatest Buckeyes of all time, and when he has some praise towards a quarterback, I'm going to take that. He's Austin Ward. I'm Matt Fontana. Jacob Reimer here with you tonight on the Buckeye Show presented by CareSource. So, Reimer, this was on – Chris Carter was on a podcast, right? Fully Load. Is that Cam Newton's thing?
1: I believe so. I'm not entirely sure. I just know it's the Fully Loaded podcast.
16: Okay, Fully Loaded podcast. I will get proper credit here after the clip. But Chris Carter was on it, and he had some nice things to say about Ohio State quarterback Tavian St. Clair. Let's hear it.
3: Redshirt freshman from Bell Fountain, Ohio. He looks like a version of Patrick Mahomes. Really good athlete. Can be a dual threat. Is more of a pocket passer. Had a great spring. Good looking prospect. And I think what Ryan Day and the quarterbacks that he's developed, he's a better thrower than Justin Fields. Not as good a runner as Justin Fields, but man, I don't want to see a guy running like Justin Fields is running, because ultimately it hurts your growth and develop as a passer, especially anticipating down the field. I saw him this year, spent the week with the Buckeyes in spring football. Yes, he looks like the next starting quarterback if our guy Justin Sand decides to leave college. With 2 years of eligibility left, the Buckeyes are going to be in good hands. Him and Chris Henry Jr. and a bunch of other Brown, the little kid from Trotwood, Madison. Yeah, I've done my high school scouting. Yes, okay. Future NFL quarterback.
16: Love it. And that's actually Chris Carter's own podcast. He hosts that with Sean Manacki, who is an entrepreneur. It's a Blue Wire Daylight Media podcast. So shout out to Fully Loaded. Catch it on YouTube. And that was a clip there, Chris Carter talking about Tavian St. Clair. And Austin, I know you and I have talked about him before, where I'm so excited for this young man. I love it that he's just that Columbus kid who said, I was born to play quarterback at Ohio State. I'm sure there was temptation coming out of high school. I'm sure there was temptation this offseason for people trying to pull him away. You know, and I'm not for a second wishing Julian out the door, right? I want him to make the best decision for him. But I'm also, like, in the same breath, excited to see Tavian get a shot to be the starter. And I hope he's a starter for a couple of years. And I do think that opportunity is going to come his way next year.
17: Yeah, and I think seeing Chris Carter back around the program, seeing him, we saw him at those practices in spring camp. He was very engaged. Certainly, current Buckeyes staff members are thrilled to have him around. I think they would probably, though, if you were giving them a truth serum or a lie detector, say it'd be better if maybe Chris Carter would throttle back down a little bit on the praise for Tavian St. Clair. And I'm not trying to argue with what Chris Carter saw. He knows
16: right.
17: More football than, and has forgotten more football than I will ever know. He certainly knows what he would want a quarterback to look like throwing him the football. So none of this is from me questioning his evaluation, what he saw. In any way, shape, or form. I think what Ohio State is looking for, because anyone who goes into the Woody and puts eyeballs on Tavian St. Clair working out or throwing routes on air or opportunities against twos or threes, when he's got opportunities in the pocket that's clean, he is wildly impressive. And everybody that had a ticket in the horseshoe in April saw him uncork the deep ball and know what the velocity is when the ball comes out of his hands. All those physical tools are really, really elite. And a Patrick Mahomes type comparison is not out of bounds in really any way. It might be premature, but all the things that you see with the way that he throws the football, the ability to move and get out of the pocket, it's all true. Like, no one will argue that part. What you're waiting to see, and Chris Carter mentioned it, and he talked about Bell Fountain and the level of football. You know, it used to be, and the way that he came up in high school football was a lot easier for someone with Tavian St. Clair's skill set. To take the next step, it's going to be all about the mental side of the game and understanding the speed of the game and the challenge that comes with competing week in and week out against high-level opponents. You look at Ohio State's schedule right now, if something happens to Julian Sain and Tavian St. Clair needs to step in, there will be no training wheels. You're going straight into the deep end. And, you know, I think there was so much optimism coming out of the spring game just from, you know, I think the fan base getting a chance to put eyes on what he's doing and what that development process is like for him physically. The mental side, there were still some throws that I think had Ohio State, you know, saying, all right, well, you're not done. Or a reminder that there's still coaching that has to happen here, even just against Ohio State's defense and not Oregon or not going on the road to play Indiana or any of those things, which is still weird for me to say. But and so I think, you know, tapping the brakes a little bit on that is still a good idea, and not for any other reason, just because it would be, I think, a little bit unfair to heap all of that on Tavian St. Clair right now when he's probably not ready for all that responsibility to be heaped on his shoulders. Not to say that he won't get there, but at least right now, you know, to have Chris Carter taking that out to this national audience and having an NFL legend like that talking about you, I'm sure that it won't distract Tavian St. Clair at all from the work that's on his plate and Billy Fessler getting his attention and Ryan Day telling him you got to work on this, that, and the other thing. But you know, if that spins into a different narrative, that's like, well, Tavian can actually push Julian Sain in training camp or next week when they get on the field. Like, that's not really reality.
16: No, and that's a narrative that, you know, it's so hard, Austin, because I want to see you say that's not based in fact, but it's not true because, you know, you never know, right?
17: Right.
16: Like, you never know. Number one,

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1: Now, we still need you to work. We still need you to be ready in case of that scenario potentially happening. But there is no reason. Yes, are you maybe the, I'm going to say, polar opposite, because it's not like Julian Small per se. But yes, you are very different in how you two are going to approach the position. But we still think you can be in the same spot as him when it is your time. And it's just not your time yet.
2: And that's fine. You know,
1: yeah,
2: he,
1: they're not wrong with that, right?
2: He does need to be ready to take a step forward as the backup for Ohio State. If something happens, he's the guy that's going to step in. The same thing that's true at the top of the depth chart, I think, is also true in the number two spot with Tavian St. Clair relative to Justin Martin. Like, Tavian will be the guy because of those physical tools that, you know, the edge in veteran experience that Justin Martin has, I don't think can trump what Tavian St. Clair might become if they have to throw him out there and then really zip through that learning curve to get into the level that Ohio State has clearly believed for 4+ years that he can reach in a Ryan Day system, or working with Billy Fessler, having Mickey Marotti, you know, develop that body and get it ready for college football and beyond. It's not unusual. Like, lots of red shirt freshmen are in that same spot, lacking experience, lacking the knowledge of what it takes to go attack the best opponents and the best defenses and the best athletes in the country on a week-by-week basis. You know, he might be slightly behind because of where he played high school football, but that's also not Tavian St. Clair's fault. It's just part of what his journey is going to look like. And there's, I can say for sure, like Chris Carter and everybody else, it is easy to be wowed when you see Tavian St. Clair work out, when you throw the football, pads, no pads, doesn't matter. But I think if you're looking at this from the perspective of getting ready for next Thursday, going out to the Woody Hayes Athletic Center, there's still a laundry list of things that Tavian St. Clair has to really do before he could even be ready to be, you know, for Ohio State to have true confidence in that backup quarterback to go out there and deliver if they need that to happen.
1: All right, we'll get to hashtag Buckeyes coming up, including a clip that I've seen a lot going around on social media. It's Carlos Lachlan. He's the running backs coach for Ohio State. And he cuts it only one way on how he treats his players. We'll get to that. And just for you, Reimer, because I saw Jardy had this tweet today, we've got some updates on Ohio State basketball recruiting and a recruit coming up for 2027. So we'll get to that with hashtag Buckeyes. It's coming your way next. It is the Buckeyes Show, presented by Carasaurus, right here.
3: 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Bye-bye.
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7: As always, we wrap it up with a little hashtag Buckeyes. We'll hear from Carlos Lachlan on the football side of things. We start a little basketball. He's Austin Ward. I'm Matt Fontana. This is just for Jacob Reimer, because I'm sure you already saw this, Reimer. You're excited. Saw this from Adam Jardy. Of course, the great Adam Jardy, Columbus Dispatch, covering the basketball side of things. Ohio State in the final six for Joshua Tyson. He is a four-star 2027 guard. Ohio State going to be going up against Michigan State, Xavier, Cincinnati, Virginia Tech, and Clemson as his top six. Reimer, I quickly kind of looked him up, about 6'2", 6'3", but he's got an insane wingspan of 6'9", which is pretty impressive. Now, I don't know if you know, I'm putting you on the spot here. I see him listed as out of Indiana, but then on his Twitter bio, it says Lakota West, which would be Ohio.
8: Yeah, I think last year he was playing at Lakota West. So here
7: he went to Indiana.
8: So he's a local guy right in here in our backyard. So it'd be a really nice get. He's really athletic and is really active around the rim. Strong finisher, has some pretty nice bounce to him as well. He can get up there, and with those long arms, like that's going to be pretty impressive if Jake Diebler is able to pull him off.
9: Does seem to be a real trend, Reimer, of Jake Diebler not just adding size in the front court, but also getting some, you know, pretty physically well-built guys in the backcourt. You look at the way that these summer open practices have been, and the back and forth battles that you're seeing with, you know, Justin Pippen and Junie Mobley, or bringing in these transfers who have years of experience in development, and you can see it the way that they play the game. Like they are going to be tough defenders, and they're not going to be afraid to take charges, and they're going to push you around a little bit.
8: Yeah, absolutely. It's like you were saying, it's not just getting bigger in the front court. Like, you want to get bigger every place. Position, get great positional size. Like, I just look at Illinois last year, like Keaton Wagler was their starting point guard and he was 6'5". Like that's like, I don't think they started anybody shorter than him. Like if you, that's, that gives yourself a pretty big advantage when you're matchup wise, you're bigger than everybody else. That's going to be a major factor in games. And if Jake Dieber can continue to do this, like it's going to pay off analytically wise and the record and the records as well. Like I think it's going to really pay off.
7: Quick update on the Reds Guardians game canceled for tonight. So they're going to do a doubleheader tomorrow.
8: Oh, yikes.
9: Don't tell Brian.
7: You see, they canceled the game. We should have left.
8: Of course,
7: should have left
8: on ESPN tonight too. If you, unless you were tuning in after us here and listening on here, like Chase Burns on ESPN, the Ohio Cup,
7: gonna pitch.
8: And, oh man,
7: it was not going to go well for my Guardians tonight. So maybe that'll help a little bit tomorrow to get them off this game a little bit. But yes, they'll do a doubleheader tomorrow. 1:40. They're going to do a split doubleheader. Which I'm not really a fan of. I like the traditional, but that's just me.
9: Gotta charge extra.
7: Well, that's what I loved about it, because like the Guardians, I've been same, you know, when they weren't good. I'm not saying they're great now, but there's some games where they're like, yeah, we don't care. Just find a seat.
9: Just,
7: you know,
9: come on,
7: I mean?
9: In.
7: Like, just come on in. Or especially early in the season, I've been to doubleheaders before, and it's just, but those are the best. But tomorrow is going to be, yeah, they got to kick everybody out. So 1:40. Fans holding, this is just for you, Austin. Fans holding tickets for tonight's game may present their same ticket for the makeup game tomorrow with no exchange necessary. And hey, they're going to roll over the 3-2-1 Tuesday promotion for both games tomorrow.
8: Oh, oh my gosh.
7: Wow, okay. Let's go.
8: That's really nice.
9: What a gift.
7: Yeah. 7:10 for the second game. No problem there. But there you go. So done and done. All right, I've teased this Carlos Lachlan clip for a half an hour now. Let's get to it. So obviously it was a rough week last week with David Gabriel Georges, and I'm not knocking the young man. Made his decision. He's going to go to Tennessee. A lot of people looking at Ohio State. A lot of people looking at Carlos Lachlan. What happened? You put all your eggs in the basket. You really don't even have any running backs for that recruiting class now. And it just kind of came to this clip of Carlos Lachlan talking about how he kind of approaches his job and how he approaches things in that running back room. He was speaking yesterday at the Woody. Here's Carlos Lachlan.
10: It's a mindset.
11: The harder you are,
10: I don't even say nothing in the game. It's a mindset. No, they didn't come here for me to be nice to them. I told them, I ain't your best friend. I'm not trying to be your best friend. If you want to be my friend, guess how you be my friend. Make plays. Do your job. We can be best friends all day then. You told me you wanted to become the best running back. You wanted to be developed. Well, guess what that takes? That takes me having tough love sometimes. That takes me having to get at you sometimes. I'm not going to cheat you because I damn sure I'm going to cheat myself. I'm going to go at you. So that's where that comes from. So I can't demonstrate it. It ain't like it's an act. It's just when I'm out there on the field, I am going at my kids.
7: That was Carlos Lachlan, running back coach. And actually, I saw it first from Quinshon Judkins, because he's up here in Cleveland now, and Quinshon quote retweeted it, and he just put the 100 emoji. So I'm not saying that it would ever be just lip service from somebody from Ohio State or from Coach Lachlan there, but you got the backup there from Quinshon saying, like, no, that's who he is. And obviously, you're out there a lot, Austin. You know Carlos Lachlan much better than I. But that just sounds like a guy that I would love my kid to go play for. And every time I hear a clip from him, I keep saying the same thing. Like, I want somebody like that that's going to push a kid to be their best and ultimately doing what's needed for the team.
9: And Berman, I say this almost every time when there is a running back's position day in the spring, or when we get into training camp and we hear from Locke again, or you see him, the way he coaches, even high school kids, junior high kids in those one day camps in June at the Woody, and something he doesn't like, you're going to see an eighth grader doing up downs and doing push ups. Like he's that way all the time. It's
7: you
9: genuine.
7: Want consistency. You don't like people that are somebody different for different people. And that's just not how he operates.
9: That's not how Locke operates. Not based on my experience. And I think Quinshon Judkins can vouch for that. I know Travion Henderson would as well. Anybody, you know, going back throughout his career and following the line of work that he was in before he got into coaching, this is a no-nonsense person who has seen some interesting things in his lifetime. So he's not going to be, I think, intimidated by five stars, by one stars, by NIL conversations. He's going to be the same guy regardless. And I've always been really impressed by that. I hear something from him every time that he talks into a microphone that's like, that is incredibly profound. I think, Reimer, what was it, earlier in the spring, it was the difference between, you know, throwing dirt on somebody and planting soil. And I was like, you probably didn't invent that. You definitely didn't. But I don't know that I had ever heard it as a coaching mantra. And that happens a lot around Locke. So I know that people are, you know, looking at the David Gabriel George recruitment and everything that happened there and trying to find logic and justification for it. You know, I would say that this is not a scenario where David Gabriel George didn't want to be coached by Carlos Lachlan. I think that they had, by all accounts, a really close relationship, and it will probably stay that way moving forward in case that door reopens again. But you just, if you need a little extra caffeine boost and you don't have anything in the fridge, just turn on a clip of Carlos Lachlan talking.
7: There is energy there. There is. And yeah, I think it's a bigger conversation. I know you've talked a lot about it last week. I thought about it even for this show, guys, like bringing it up. I know it's been discussed kind of at length about it. And I guess just my outsider take is, like, I want to just make this clear. I wish nothing but David Gabriel George nothing but the best.
9: Yeah. Man.
7: You know, he's a young man. He made a decision. I'm not every one of those people that hold it against him. It's all good. And outside of them playing Ohio State, best of luck to you, right? Like, go get it. That's fine. But at the end of the day, I also appreciate Ohio State. This is the best offer that we could, if it really was the NIL, which I know a lot of people are pointing fingers at, you know, that's cool, that's fine. If that's the decision, I say this not lightly, I know he's going to be a great player. We'll find somebody else. You know, they will. And I know that there's still, they don't have one on the books right now. There's plenty of time to flip a commitment. There's plenty of time to go into the transfer portal that's needed. I'm just going to go on the history of that position, which has been pretty strong over the last couple of years. We had a fly. Appreciate everybody join us. It's the Buckeye Show right here on The Fan.
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1: 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We're going to get to some of your calls and some of your texts here in just a minute. If you want to weigh in, if you want to get on the line, get aboard, or talk at 310-840-4910. Again, you could call or you could text 310-840-4910. In case you're just joining us, we started the show. Brad and I were both off on Friday, so we gave our thoughts on LeBron James going to the Philadelphia 76ers. LeBron James. I've heard that clip 1,000 times, and I used to like it, and now I'm completely sick of it. But as a diehard Knicks fan, I still think the Knicks are the best team in the Eastern Conference. I think the Sixers are freaking scary. I'll give them that. I'll admit, I don't know how you don't think so, but are they better than the Knicks, and can they even win a title, let alone get out of the Eastern Conference? That's what these next 2 years with LeBron are going to be judged on. 310-840-4910. We also talked with Mark Carmen about the Chicago Bears. We did our segment, Let's Go Streaking. We've talked a bunch of football, and we've got some more football to talk about because we've got a handful of teams that have started training camp. We've got the rest of the league following suit by the end of the week. All 32 teams will be in training camp by Friday. We've got some burning camp questions to get to in just a bit. But as promised, let's get to your calls. 310-840-4910. We're talking about Brad's fantasy draft over the weekend, the King's Classic that he co-founded at the Pro Football Hall of Fame in Canton, Ohio. And so, Brad, we've got some fantasy questions here as a lot of folks are preparing for their draft in the coming days, in the coming weeks. Dale's in South Carolina next up on BetMGM Tonight. What's going on, Dale?
2: Well, Pat Boyle, I've been impressed following your journey from the DA to here you go now. So congrats on you and the endeavors that you've made to get you where you're at now so far. But here's my question to you guys. Where do you value these tight ends? My philosophy is Ferguson 1, Kittle 2, Loveland 3, and then I'll also want to know who your top three tight ends are altogether.
1: Well, Dale, I appreciate the comments and the compliments, brother. Thank you for following my, as you said, my journey over the last couple of years here. Brad, I will let you answer Dale's fantasy football question, and I feel like you might have a completely different order than what he said between Ferguson, Kittle, and Loveland.
3: Yeah, just again, trying to speak through an objective lens here. Bar none, without question, the best tight end out of this thrice that he tossed out, Ferguson, Kittle, and Loveland, is Colson Loveland. You know, we talked to Mark Carmen, our Bears insider earlier on from CHGO. He thinks that Loveland could reach 1,000 yards this year, and that's not far-fetched. I think it is very much within the range of outcomes. I think at a minimum, you're looking at 850 yards. You're probably looking at 75, 80 catches. He gets peppered with targets. He's so versatile, and he's a weapon, a primary one, inside the red zone. And we do expect, at least I do, Caleb Williams to improve in his accuracy this season. Ferguson is a low man on the totem pole. I'm going to go Kittle in the middle. And I do believe Kittle will be ready in time for week one.